0: makers, companies that were supposed to be fighting for customers, not coordinating with each other. Utah's former Deputy Attorney General David Sonnenreich described just how connected they believe those companies were during a legislative hearing back in 2019.
1: Our view is that these people in the industry all understood how to operate. They went from company to company in some cases, and they use the same language. And this, therefore, there's an overarching conspiracy that they're all jointly and separately liable for, even if it involves a drug that company didn't produce.
0: The states have spent years pursuing the allegations, and six manufacturers have now agreed to settlements without admitting wrongdoing. Utahns can check which medications qualify and submit claims at aggenericdrugs.com through March of next year. Eric Cabrera, KSL News Radio.
2: Our top national story, we're learning this afternoon that the Pentagon plans to live stream the execution of the Fort Hood shooter. Nidal Hassan is scheduled to be put to death by firing squad coming in December after President Trump approved his execution earlier this week. It would be the first death penalty carried out by the U.S. military since 1961. It was back in 2009 when Hassan walked into a military medical center and opened fire, killing 13 people, injuring 30 others. There are a few details out now about that live-streamed execution. Florida Governor Ron DeSantis issuing a state of emergency ahead of Hurricane Isaias. The Atlantic's first hurricane of the season is making its way toward the Gulf Coast and the Florida Panhandle. DeSantis says they have resources in place when it makes landfall.
3: So we'll monitor it. Yes, we have people staged for search and rescue. The utilities are on their high alert to be able to do rapid power restoration.
2: It is expected to arrive late tomorrow into Saturday morning. President Trump has signed a major disaster declaration for Beaver and Paiute counties. That means that millions of federal dollars will go towards fixing the damage caused by flooding near the Cottonwood Fire burn scar. We get the story from KSL News Radio's Adam Small.
4: The funding coming from FEMA will go towards fixing public infrastructure that was damaged in the flooding. Things like sidewalks, roads, bridges, and power plants. Beaver's hydroelectric power plant has actually been completely shut down since that massive flash flood came off that burn scar back in mid-July, and officials are hoping when they apply for the funding, that plant will qualify. Beaver and Paiute County homeowners, though, will not be able to tap into this, but officials tell me they do have other options for help through the county and the Small Business Administration.
2: FEMA will cover 75% of the cost to repair eligible public infrastructure. Officials have found a destructive mussel species in the Utah portion of the Colorado River.
5: The Utah Division of Wildlife Resources identified zebra mussel DNA in the water back in June, but Invasive Species Operation Lieutenant Bruce Johnson says this time they found actual living adult mussels in the Colorado River.
6: Our plan and our goal is to increase our efforts, increase the education with the boating public, the rafters, to contain the zebra mussels in that water body.
5: Johnson told me if the mussels spread, they can damage the environment as well as cause interruptions to water lines, causing significant financial costs. He says always drain, dry, and check your boats, and don't take any water or mud with you when you go. Cameron Elliott, KSL News Radio.
2: There is a public hearing in Iron County tonight where residents can voice their thoughts on data centers. The Iron County Planning Commission is considering a change to a county ordinance that would allow the construction of those facilities. Some southern Utah tribes and grassroots organizations have pushed back against this, and the county says they want to hear their concerns before placing any votes. That meeting happening right now at Cedar Festival Hall. Utah has a new plan to attack chronic homelessness. It's called the ARCH Project, and it's supposed to be an alternative to prison or jail that provides resources to help get people back on their feet. Rich Pyatt from the Utah Department of Corrections talked with Maria Chaleos on Utah's New News about how it's going to help those people.
7: Well, it's going to help the homeless problem, you know, for these individuals who are carefully screened to give them help for the core issues that they're facing, namely addiction and or mental illness or other issues that they have.
2: This was established by House Bill 110 during the legislative session earlier this year. And a Weber County man who spent 10 years behind bars, or will spend rather 10 years behind bars for enticing a minor. Tyler Pitt pleaded guilty earlier this year after prosecutors accused him of manipulating a child to send him explicit photos for months. Pitt was also sentenced to a lifetime of supervised release on top of the 10 years in prison. KSL News Time 6:05. Ricky's back now with your first look traffic.
8: And we have a new crash. This is going to be northbound I-215's West Belt after California Avenue. Emergency crews are even having a

0: hard time accessing the crash, trying to get around traffic. It's right in the construction zone. You're going to see delays stacking up northbound on the West Belt after California, and it is blocking a right lane. Ricky Meese in the KSL Traffic Center.
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6: 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There isn't much to hear. The faint rumble of a small plane, and as Dorothy Hoffner jumps out the open ramp at the back, you can hear the rush of the wind as this elderly woman plummets 14,000 feet toward Earth, the 120-mile-an-hour wind flattening her face. As she plunges towards suburban Chicago, this 104-year-old woman is setting the record for oldest skydiver ever. Not her first dive, though. She did it when she was younger, when she turned 100. But Dorothy was always doing things. At her nursing home, she never took a nap, attended every activity. She has no family, which might be why she wanted the staff to call her grandma. Decades ago, and this sounds quaint, she was a telephone operator. If you're younger, you can ask your grandma what that is. Dorothy retired 43 years ago and has been living a good life at a Chicago nursing home till she made headlines last week with this record-setting jump. At the time, this 104-year-old woman said age is just a number. And so is 8,000, which is the number of feet she free fell before the man wearing the helmet strapped to her back pulled the chute and they drifted to terra firma. Dorothy Hoffner gracefully landing in her guide's lap and in the record books on October 1st, the oldest skydiver ever. Afterward, Dorothy enjoyed all the news stories about her triumphant afternoon. It was a story broadcast the world over. And her fall to Earth complete, Dorothy slipped the surly bonds of Earth. She died in her sleep on Monday morning. Dorothy was 2 months shy of 105. But as she pointed out, after sticking that landing, age is just a number.
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1: 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Love where you bank. We gonna love those roads, Ricky?
0: Oh, it's pretty rough out there still. Even though it's late in the drive, we're still seeing a lot of delays, even on I-15 in Salt Lake County going southbound. Really slow, 53rd to 7200 south. Then that follows with the typical heavy and slow traffic mid-Vail through Draper, northbound I-15. A little improvement. Still busy, Bluffdale up to Bangor Highway, but then more busy and slower traffic northbound I-15, 45th south to the downtown exit. Westbound I-80, a little busy coming out of the mouth of Parley's over to about 2300 east and from 7th east to I-15. Now, for those in Weber County, it's still a slow drive southbound I-15, Ogden through Roy, but it's I-84 that remains jammed up due to road work. The westbound delays start at Mountain Green. The eastbound delays start after the power plant. Those delays will ease after the rest area both directions. And some slowing southbound Highway 89. That's going to go from the Walmart really all the way down to SR 193. Eric?
3: Crash northbound over on the West Belt. This is just past California Avenue and is blocking a lane. So you got heavier slowdowns for northbound 215 heading up to I-80 this time of the day than you normally have. Of course, you still have your transition ramp delays from eastbound I-80 to go south on 215. And down in Utah County, these delays are slow to go away. As you might imagine, we had heavy delays earlier, and we still have some of that. In general, though, it's going to be slow northbound 15 as you come out of the S-curve, so Provo into Orem, and it's going to be slow all the way up to American Fork. Southbound slowdown start Lehigh's Main Street and go down to Linden. The movie Brother Joseph Again is a rigorous, faith-filled investigation. What did Joseph Smith look like? Investigative historical biography and forensic science uncover the best representation yet. Opens October 9th. Tickets at brotherjosephagain.com. Eric Butler in the KSL Traffic Center.
7: Big changes coming in the forecast today. It's been nice, mostly sunny skies, temperatures in the mid-80s. We'll do the same thing on Friday, although we'll bring in a bit more cloud cover, mostly cloudy skies, breezy winds, and a chance of a few isolated showers on Saturday. Now, the main event happens Sunday, Monday into Tuesday, as remnants of Hurricane Rachel arrive, as well as a low pressure from the west, make it for a very soggy start to the week. From the KSL Weather Center, I'm Kevin Event.
1: Finally, those temperatures down a little bit. It's 81 degrees downtown. We learned in the first hour this afternoon that the Pentagon plans on live streaming the execution of Nidal Hassan, the Fort Hood shooter. We had a chance to talk with KSL.com reporter Pat Reavy a little earlier this afternoon. He's a reporter who has actually witnessed firsthand not one, not two, but several executions here in the state of Utah to get his feelings on that whole experience. So we'll share it with you again, streaming live at KSL.com and on the app for KSL News Radio, Utah's news, traffic, and weather station.
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1: 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The three things you need to know this hour. First,
13: researchers say they have found live zebra mussels in the Utah portion of the Colorado River. And if we don't stop the spread, it can be environmentally and financially costly. I'm KSL News Radio's Cameron Elliott.
1: Second, Kaysville City announced that its vote on their new fire station will be canceled after deciding they needed to provide more transparency with opposing views to the bond. While ballots still have the fire station bond on them, that part will not be counted. Third, it's traffic and weather together.
0: We have a lot of slowdowns left over east and westbound I-84. It's all due to road work going through Weber Canyon and a crash. They've been working to get it moved out of traffic northbound I-215's west belt at California Avenue, but delays linger back to the 201 junction. Ricky Meese in the KSL Traffic Center.
7: Partly cloudy in 84 today. We'll do it again tomorrow, and then the changes arrive for the weekend. I'm Kevin Eubank.
1: 81 degrees right now at KSL, and time for a look at our top national stories.
14: From ABC News, I'm Stephanie Officer. A stunning announcement from the federal government today regarding Nadal Hassan's execution scheduled for December 3rd. ABC's Trevor Ault.
15: Secretary Pete Hegseth making new headlines just a short time ago. While talking about Fort Hood shooter Nadal Hassan, Hegseth saying the killer will face execution by firing squad. And now says he will make sure that people can watch it, that it will be done publicly. The defense official confirms the execution will be live streamed.
14: This despite military regulations limiting how many people can watch. Hassan, a former Army psychiatrist, was sentenced to death for the 2009 Fort Hood mass shooting that killed 13 and injured nearly three dozen others. This will be the first execution the U.S. military will carry out in more than nine decades. Hurricane Isaias has strengthened into a Category 2 storm packing 100-mile-an-hour winds. It's headed for the Gulf states with landfall expected sometime Friday into Saturday. Governors have declared states of emergency and some have even ordered evacuations. ABC's Stephanie Ramos is in Pensacola, Florida.
16: The people that live here know hurricanes and they're taking this one seriously. Shelves are empty and gas stations are running dry. Outside Biloxi, Mississippi, Chad Lewis filling sandbags for people who can't do it themselves.
17: This is our community. This is what we do. This is what the coast is. After Katrina, we all got together, and this is what you get when storms come.
18: Here in Pensacola, the wind has certainly kicked up. As Isaias closes in, landfall is expected near Pensacola Friday night, but the impacts will extend across much of the coast as families are bracing here and all the way west to Louisiana.
14: Meanwhile, the NOAA has found this September was the warmest on record for the contiguous U.S. The average temperature in the lower 48 states was 69.4 degrees, breaking the record since the agency started tracking these stats in 1895. 4 months this year, March, July, August, and September now rank as the warmest on record. 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
1: Time now for the KSL In-Depth. The Pentagon announced plans to live stream the execution of Nadal Hassan. He was convicted of killing 13 people in a mass shooting at Fort Hood in 2009. I was joined by KSL.com reporter Pat Reavy earlier, who spoke about his experience with executions.
19: Nobody is quite sure what to expect when you walk into one of those things. Actually, I was in the media room in 1996 when John Albert Taylor was also executed by firing squad in Utah. And I remember watching the faces of the reporters who came out of the room when they were talking with everybody else on what they had witnessed and just some of the shock on some of their faces. So going into it, I remember that feeling and what I had seen at that point. And it's just, it's indescribable. It's an eerie experience knowing you're about to watch somebody die right before you. And that's not lost on you. But in Utah, it's in a very small room. Gardner was executed at the old state prison, but still it was a small room. It was very loud, very violent, and just very sudden and quick. And so I don't know how else to describe it, but just kind of surreal experience.
1: Lethal injection also obviously has been a headline over the last couple of weeks for obvious reasons, but you also witnessed one by lethal injection, if I'm not mistaken.
19: Two of them, yes. And both of them were a little different. One seemed to take a little longer than the other. Nothing like what happened in Tennessee, of course. But that's also the experience. It's hard to describe because, again, people are standing by just waiting for someone to die on the table and waiting for them essentially to fall asleep and never wake up. So it is, it's a heavy, very heavy feeling when you walk in there and they pull the curtain back and you see a person laying on the gurney and you know in a couple of minutes they'll be gone.
20: Did you share any of the feelings with other reporters on either of those occasions, any of those occasions?
21: 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On the in-depth at 15 and 45, it is 6:19. 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Ricky?
0: Just hearing from a KSL texter of a road blocked in the Murray area, 5600 South and 9th East, going southbound. You can't go, I guess, southbound or westbound in that area. We'll try to find out a little bit more about that. If you're headed southbound on I-15, it's still crowded and slow going from Murray. About 5300 South, you won't see better speeds until you're in Bluffdale and getting closer to the point of the mountain. Northbound I-15, still busy and a little slow. Bluffdale and Draper up to the Bangor exit. And then speeds improve until you hit Murray. And then it slows down again. Northbound I-15, 45th South to downtown. Clearing on the east side freeways. Leftover delays due to road work both directions on I-84 in Weber Canyon. Eric?
3: Southbound 15, Utah County. We got some brake lights starting up right past the Lehigh Main Street exit. And then those delays will continue down into Linden. The big spot of slowing, though, continues to be on the northbound side. And this is really kind of stop-and-go traffic going just north of University Parkway continuously up to between 800 and 1600 North exits. A little bit of slowing after 1600 North as well. And that's, by the way, where these delays started with a crash there earlier. If you're over on the 215 westbound, you got slowdowns northbound pretty heavy from the 201 Highway to a crash just past California Avenue. 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Hurry! Eric Butler in the KSL Traffic Center.
7: The KSL 7-day forecast is all about change. Today, beautiful, mid-80s, near record warmth. We'll do it again tomorrow, 84 and partly cloudy on Friday. Mostly cloudy and a 40% chance of scattered rain on Saturday. Then the rains really get here. Sunday into Monday into Tuesday, moderate to heavy rain, flood potential across central southern Utah, highs in the 60s with lows in the 40s. Once the rains finally stop Wednesday, Thursday, the cool air moves in, highs in the 50s with lows in the low 40s. From the KSL Weather Center, I'm Kevin Eubank.
21: And in case you're just joining us this afternoon, how big is this change for weather? Well, tonight's low will be Wednesday's high, 59 degrees. Right now it's 81. 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
21: Taking a look at Utah's money, Freddie Mac's latest survey of the mortgage market has rates climbing for the seventh week in a row. Fox Business reports a 30-year fixed mortgage today was up to 7.4%. That's up a tenth of a percent from just last week. Norfolk Southern and Union Pacific are hoping an $85 billion deal could be fast-tracked by the Surface Transportation Board. Other rail companies, labor unions, and farm groups are in opposition to that merger. And Skydance has been doing well. Their stock up for the second day in a row after Paramount and Warner Brothers Discovery completed their merge. Their stock climbed 4%. There wasn't much that was up today. We had a mixed market. The Dow, rather, was up 51 points on the day, closed at 51,231. The S&P was down 36. The NASDAQ, meaning those tech stocks, really took a hit today. It was off 345 points after a couple of really good days. Things are improving on the roads out there. We'll get another look at traffic and weather together in just a minute.
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0: We are going to continue with delays for a while, east and westbound to I-84. Westbound, they start at Mountain Green to the rest stop, eastbound I-84 from Highway 89 to the rest area. Leftover slowing southbound I-15, Ogden to Roy, but starting to thin out. And southbound I-15 in Salt Lake County, heavy and slow from the south interchange to Draper. Northbound, bogged down 53rd south to downtown. Eric?
3: Got a crash on westbound 201 right at the 215 West Bell. That's blocking the left lane, and it's swiftly causing backups, stretching to 900 West, almost back to I-15 if you're heading out from I-15 going to West Valley City. Play defense against wildfire. Get your game plan at UtahLivingWithFire.org. I'm Eric Butler in the KSL Traffic Center.
7: A beautiful day with temperatures in the mid-80s, and we'll do it again tomorrow. Partly cloudy and 84 in Salt Lake City. We'll drop temperatures to the upper 70s with gusty south winds on Saturday. Chance of a few scattered showers, but the best chance for heavy rain will come Sunday, Monday, Tuesday, and even Wednesday. Temperatures crash back to the 50s for highs and lows in the 40s. From the KSL Weather Center, I'm Kevin Eubank.
21: Right now, 81 degrees. Cougar tracks right around the corner, but Spencer takes it from here.
8: Tim, thank you. 6:30 at KSL News Radio. I'm Spencer Mahan. KSL's top local story this half hour. The Division of Wildlife Resources says invasive zebra mussels have appeared in the Utah portion of the Colorado River. KSL News Radio's Cameron Elliott tells us more.
9: The DWR says if we let the mussels go unchecked or let them spread to other bodies of Utah water, the results may be disastrous. One representative told me these mussels will not only deplete food sources and resources for native aquatic species, but can also clog pipes and cause millions of dollars in financial damage as well.
8: Recommendations from wildlife officials include that all boaters fully drain and inspect their boats before leaving the water and remove all mud and water from their trailers. Our top national story this hour from ABC News. Isaias has formed in the Gulf as the first hurricane in the Atlantic for the season. ABC News meteorologist Samara Theodore says the storm could potentially bring tornadoes and flooding.
10: We could see a maximum of 10 inches. Some spots could see as high as 10 plus inches, over a foot of rain, in fact. Significant flooding possible from Mobile to Monroeville, Enterprise, Pensacola, right on over to Panama City.
8: Now, Hurricane Isaias is set to make landfall Friday evening into Saturday morning, and forecasters say everyone along the Gulf Coast should prepare. Your money at this moment, a mixed day on Wall Street. The Dow up 51, S&P down 36, NASDAQ down sharply as tech stocks slid throughout the day. They were down 345 points. Enjoy the 80s while you have them. KSL weather is next. KSL News Time, 6:31.
11: Hi, I want to share with you one of the things I love the most about our Kinetico water softener. And my wife, Dee, she never has to ask me this question. 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
8: 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Hey, Ricky.
0: Hey, Spencer. We do have some leftover slowdowns on southbound I-15 going from Murray all the way through Bluffdale, then northbound I-15, busy at the Bangor Highway exit. And again at the South Interchange, where it looks like a disabled vehicle is over to the left now, approaching 5300 South, but definitely slowing traffic there. And then more heavy and slow traffic northbound I-15, 45th South to downtown. And up to the north, lingering delays due to road work, both directions of I-84 approaching the rest stop, and southbound I-15 in Weber County, heavy and slow, leaving Ogden, getting through Roy. Eric?
3: Team, still slow in Utah County. That starts just before University Parkway. It's going to be really heavy up to 800 North, and then reduced speeds after that in sections going up to American Fork. Southbound slowdowns approaching Pioneer Crossing on I-15 Utah County. That goes down to about 1600 North in Orem. If you're over on the 215 West Belt, the northbound delays going by that crash just past California are all gone. But now you've got westbound slowdowns on the 201 from I-15 over to 215 because of another crash. 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Eric Butler on the KSL Traffic Center.
8: Taking a look at your KSL weather forecast, 84 for your high tomorrow, 79 Saturday, but that's the last you're going to see of the upper 70s and 80s for a good while. Cooler temperatures move in Sunday, high of 68, and the temperature continues to drop going into next week. We will see low temperatures from Friday being the high on Wednesday. Right now, 81 and partly cloudy outside of Broadcast House in downtown Salt Lake. I'm Spencer Mahan for KSL News Radio. 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
1: All eyes are going to be on BYU's ground attack tomorrow against Iowa State with the absence of LJ Martin, who's reportedly out for 4 to 6 weeks. That according to ESPN's Pete Thamel. What is BYU going to look like on the ground attack? I'm cautiously optimistic because I think we've seen some flashes from Journey Tonga. Devon Eka, I think, could be really good. You heard that conversation yesterday here on the show. And if you missed it, I highly recommend you go check it out. He's optimistic and confident that this running back room can get it done. And I believe that they can have success too. I was looking at this, though, because LJ Martin has had a tendency to miss some games. Last year, he was great, played all of the regular season and the Big 12 championship game, opted to miss the Pop-Tarts Bowl. He could have played, but they wanted to get a head start on his surgery. But I was looking back on the past 3 years in games where BYU has not had LJ Martin. Now, there's been games like last week where he played, but he was out early. I'm just factoring in games where LJ didn't play a snap and he was out. 6 games in total. In those 6 games, BYU was 4-2. And oddly enough, they won the last 4 games. The only 2 losses came in LJ's freshman year, and that was at Texas, at West Virginia. BYU has averaged 96.8 yards per game on the ground in games without LJ Martin. 0 games over 150 yards. And that's noteworthy because BYU, one of the best rushing attacks in college football this year, averaging 235 yards per game. you would think that's probably going to drastically change. And what's of note, too, in 2024, when LJ missed those games after suffering an injury, an ankle injury against SMU, Jake Retzloff was key in two of those games leading BYU in rushing yards at Wyoming, at Baylor. He was pretty critical to BYU's ground attack in those games. And, of course, Sione Moa was big in that Kansas State upset. Last year, Pop-Tarts Bowl, Jovaisa DeMooney led the way for BYU on the ground. The Cougars ended up with 100 yards on a day where Bear Bachmeyer was kind of hobbled. He only had one carry for 0 yards in that game. So I lay that out because BYU is still able to win football games without LJ Martin. I just think that where my mindset changes a little bit with LJ being sidelined is that I just feel like the ceiling of the team changes. And I talked about that last week after the win at TCU, is that if you don't have LJ Martin, believing that BYU can be a team that can make a deep run in the playoff, I just think I don't look at that as the expectation. And I think the whole style point argument goes out the window completely. Now every game, just win the game. It doesn't matter if it's 17-10. Just go win the game. Because when you don't have LJ Martin, just find ways to win victories and get some confidence and some consistency from this ground attack. But I am cautiously optimistic with this BYU team and their ground attack. I will say, though, I really expect BYU is going to throw the rock more and set the tone early and put people at ease. Hey, last week against TCU, that was a one-off. Bear Bachmeyer put that kind of to bed that, hey, that was a one-time situation, chalked it up to the weather. They get back on track. Remember, before the TCU game, the first 3 weeks of the season, Bear was 3 of 6 on deep shots, that passes that sailed more than 20 yards through the air. There just hasn't been a pressing need against Utah Tech, completely unnecessary. Arizona, credit to them, a very aggressive defense, but when they went cover zero, Bear hit him over the top, picked his spots, and they were able to go down the field. In Colorado State, the game was out of reach, and Bear only needed to play 2.5 quarters. Last week, it was wild, rainy conditions. And I don't want to just chalk that up because it was humid, it was rainy. Still, I would have liked to have seen a few more shots down the field, but hey, it worked. BYU got the win. I think with this game, look for BYU to take some shots early and get that passing attack back on track and put people's mind at ease. Hey, last week was a one-off. They're going to be rolling here offensively, because without LJ, it's the first glimpse of what a week of preparation looks like for BYU offensively without LJ. I'm curious to see what wrinkles they throw into this offense to kind of change it up, because when you don't have a man who can tote the rock or get 20 touches guaranteed going into a game, how do you disperse those 20 touches? It's one of the big questions I have going into this game. And that's where I feel like among those 20 touches, and that's kind of a baseline for LJ, you've got to get the ball in the hands of Legend Glasgow. And you got to find a way to get him the ball early and often. The same can be said for Kyler Casper as well. Legend is interesting because he can factor into the ground attack as well with those jet sweeps, and they love to utilize those. I have mixed reviews and mixed feelings on the jet sweeps, to be quite honest. I feel like it's ran its course a time or two. I mean, heck, they've been running this thing since 2018, those jet sweeps, but there's always moments where it still works, whether it's Puka Nacua, Keelan Marion, Parker Kingston, and even Legend Glasgow, they have their moments of success. The tight ends got to factor in as well. Walker Lyons, Roger Saliapaga, they're healthy. They're ready to roll. Get them the rock too. So the options are there. And Iowa State defensively is not a world beater. They've missed a lot of tackles. That's been an issue with them. And you kind of look at the tail of the tape statistically in this matchup. BYU on the ground again, 16th nationally, 235 yards per game. I'm not expecting that. Is it possible? Sure. There could be some unexpected big performances from a Journey Tonga, an Eka, a Preston Rex, even Bear Bachmeyer on the ground. But what I like about BYU defensively too in this game, they're 9th nationally in stopping the run, 75 yards allowed. And they're going to face their toughest test to date with Aiden Flora. So I think what's going to be important for BYU, they got to win first and second down. Put Iowa State in third and long so they can generate that havoc and tee off on this Iowa State team. Because Jalen Reynor at quarterback, okay player. He's a veteran. He was at Arkansas State, been around the block a time or two. But I don't think he strikes really any fear in anyone. He was a nice opening week player of College Football Ultimate Team. If you know, you know. But I'm not too worried about his concern about his passing ability. They're 102nd nationally in passing offense. Put Iowa State in third and long, and BYU is going to be in a great spot in this game. And BYU defensively, they want to continue to improve those numbers on the third down defense. 97th nationally, 40% conversion allowed to their opponents this year. Another underrated aspect, I think, to this game will be important. When again, it feels like a new look game in some respects for BYU. Key players on both offense and defense out. How do special teams perform? Cannon DeVries, you know, his status got dropped from probable to questionable last night. How does the return game perform? BYU is third nationally in kickoff returns, 42 yards per return. They've only had three this year, but then punt returns have been very successful as well. Can they win that third phase of the game? Iowa State's got a good kicker in Kyle Conrardi. BYU feels very confident with Matthias Dunn, and he was clutch last week in that field goal make at TCU, and the whole special teams operation did an excellent job. I think that's another phase of this game that you just want to be lights out and perfect and not have any miscues that create an opportunity for an underdog to feel like they've got a chance in this game. Iowa State, again, is going to come into this contest feeling loose. I don't think there's any pressure on them in this game. So that creates an interesting dynamic. And then you pair that with BYU, who they're used to spots where they're a favorite and they're facing a heavy underdog. But in this circumstance, it feels like a little bit of a new game. Like, how is BYU going to function offensively and then defensively? I don't think it's a big overhaul because of just Glasker, but how does Jake Clifton perform being an every down guy? How does Siali Asara look in his return back after being out since the first quarter against Arizona? So some really interesting questions in this game for BYU, but one thing for sure, the Cougars have the more talented roster, and I don't want to be that person that just solely points to star ratings because legend Glasker, he was a three-star. The whole country would want legend Glasker. So it's not the end-all be-all, but it's a nice baseline and a nice glimpse into maybe the top-end talent potentially when all of it's clicking at the right time. BYU, 13 four-stars on this roster. By comparison, Iowa State only four. And a lot of it was from FCS to Wazoo to here. So it's kind of an import from that they followed a lot of those guys with Jimmy Rogers. But still, BYU's the more talented team. Even without L.J. Martin, you should win this football game. We'll talk more about a score prediction coming up around the corner here on Cougar Tracks. And we're getting you ready for the Cougars and the Cyclones tomorrow. 8:15 kick here on KSL. 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
0: 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Big on business, including sweep accounts. Love where you bank. Still seeing some leftover heavy and slow traffic southbound I-15 between 106 south in Sandy into Bluffdale. Northbound I-15, most of the busier traffic with some slower speeds. It stretches from 45th South Murray to downtown. And also some leftover delays. No surprise here. It's due to road work. East and westbound to I-84 approaching the rest area in Weber Canyon. Eric?
3: Back down to Utah County we go, and we've got still got northbound slowdowns on I-15 starting at Center Street in Orem now. So that is some improvement. It is very slow going by 800 North. Then you got reduced speeds past Pleasant Grove Boulevard into American Fork. The southbound slowdowns in Utah County are going by Pleasant Grove Boulevard as well. By the time you get to 1600 North, you're in the clear and back up to the speed going all the way down through the rest of Utah County. You got westbound slowing on the 201 highway because of a crash right at 215, blocking a lane. So if you're exiting I-15 and heading out towards West Valley City or beyond, count on some initial slowing going by the West Belt. 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Eric Butler in the KSL Traffic Center.
14: There's a new book KSL listeners need to know about. 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It's a fast-paced murder mystery set right here in Utah and Wyoming. During the time Ted Bundy was killing local women and girls, Bundy's shadowy presence confuses investigations, disrupts budding romances, and keeps you turning pages. 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
1: Rolling out the score prediction a little early this week because, well, it's an early football game tomorrow. So we're going to bring this thing out today on a Thursday. I feel good about BYU's chances, even without LJ Martin, without Andrew Gentry, without Isaiah Glasker. I feel good about BYU winning this game. I do. I think it could be competitive. I think it could be one where maybe it's Iowa State's hovering around one possession game into the fourth quarter. I could see that. That could be possible. But as I was talking about earlier, I feel good about the potential this spot for Journey Tonga, for Devon Ekka, for Preston Rex, for those three guys, and even if you want to extend it further, Logan Payne, who we often forget about, but I really like Logan Payne. I feel like if there's a game to kind of insert them more into a full-time role, no elements involved, this is probably the better spot than doing it against Notre Dame next week. And when you look at Journey Tonga, he's 13th nationally in yards per carry at 8.3 yards per carry. He's got 19 carries for 157 yards. And that's among players with a minimum of 6 carries this season. So he's putting up numbers. When he gets the rock, he's averaging 8 yards per carry. And I was thinking about it with Journey, because it's assumed that he's going to get a bigger workload, but I wouldn't sleep on Devon Eka as well. But Journey's interesting because BYU has typically had the big bruising backs like an LJ Martin. It seemed like in recent memory, it's all been 6-footers. Even Tyler Allgeier was about 5'11". He might have been shorter, maybe more along the lines of 5'10". Still, they've had some big backs at BYU. Journey's different. He's only 5'8". And it got me thinking, who are some of the best smaller running backs in BYU football history? I thought J.J. DeLuigi was solid. He didn't live up to the massive accolades or preseason hype. Remember when Petros Papadakis, longtime TV analyst, said, "This kid's the next LaDainian Tomlinson." And BYU fans are just like, "Oh, man, here we go." I'd say, so DeLuigi, though, he had a couple seasons where he was the leading rusher. He did a nice job, but just wasn't the superstar that many people thought he would be. I'd probably say the best small running back, Kalen Hall. He was 5'8". Casey Tiamalu, 5'7". He led BYU in rushing yards in the 80s in some seasons. That's the three that come to mind. If I missed anyone, feel free to share in the comments below or text us 575-00. So my score prediction. I've stalled it a little bit. The anticipation's building. Here's my score prediction. I got BYU 27, Iowa State 13. I see it playing out like this. I think BYU's up 20-13 in the fourth, and then they add another touchdown to make this a two-possession game. I think Iowa State will have their moments. I think they'll have a better defensive plan in this game, I would imagine. They've been prone to giving up yards, but I don't think BYU is going to suddenly be this world beater and put up a 40 or 50 piece on Iowa State. But 27-13, I'd take that in a heartbeat. You get a win over a Power 4 team with a winning record right now in 3-2, I'd take that in a heartbeat. I think BYU gets it done against the Cyclones. I feel really good, too, about BYU's ability to potentially limit the explosive plays of Iowa State's offense. Iowa State's 25th nationally in explosive plays this season, explosiveness. They've been good, and that's in large part because of Aiden Flora, their star running back. Got to keep him in check. BYU's defense, though, that performance last week against TCU, their havoc rate is now up to 18%, which is top 40 nationally. You get to that 20% threshold in havoc, you're elite. So trending up for the Cougars in terms of havoc. But I got BYU 27, Iowa State 13. What's your score prediction? Share that below, and I will talk to you tomorrow in the final hours before game day. Coming up tomorrow again, BYU, Iowa State. Friday night, 8:15 kick, right here on KSL and ESPN. I'll talk to you tomorrow.
2: 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Love where you bank. Lingering delays due to road work east and westbound to I-84 in Weber Canyon approaching the west, the rest area. We've cleared out southbound I-15 in Weber County. Ogden to Roy, good speeds have returned. We're almost clear southbound I-15 in Salt Lake County, just a little busy in Draper, passing Bangor Highway. But northbound I-15, some leftover heavy and slower traffic. This busy traffic goes from South Salt Lake at 33rd South to the 6th South exit downtown. Eric?
3: Westbound 201, slow approaching 215 West Belt as you had a crash over there. Down Utah County, I-15 northbound, still some residual delays. 800 North heading up to Pleasant Grove Boulevard and a little bit going through American Fork too. Southbound slowdown start on approach to Pleasant Grove Boulevard. Those don't last long though. By the time you get into that 1600 North exit territory, you'll be back up to a normal pace. 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Eric Butler in the KSL Traffic Center.

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1: It's 7 o'clock at KSL News Radio. I'm Michelle Rowe, KSL's top story this hour. Kaysville City announced today that their vote on their new fire station will be canceled. The ballots have already been printed and many have been mailed out with the fire station bond on them, but many votes that come back for the fire station won't be counted. Mayor Tammy Tran says they received feedback that people haven't seen an opposing viewpoint, which is what they need to do in order to be compliant with state law.

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1: Well, it's going to help the homeless problem, you know, for these individuals who are carefully screened to give them help for the core issues that they're facing, namely addiction and or mental illness or other issues that they have.
0: This was established by House Bill 110 during the legislative session earlier this year. Our top national story this hour from ABC News. Hurricane Isaias has gained strength and is now a Category 2 storm, packing winds of 100 miles per hour. It's headed for the U.S. Gulf states with landfall expected sometime Friday into Saturday. The hurricane is the first of the season, was forecast to intensify rapidly and cause dangerous conditions. ABC News meteorologist Lee Goldberg has more.
2: The hurricane warnings from Biloxi over to Panama City. Conditions going downhill fast tomorrow. The worst late day, evening, and into tomorrow night. Big winds, flash flooding. It'll be remembered for tornadoes, too, especially the panhandle into Florida.
0: 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Big on business, including sweep accounts. Love where you bank. Still looking at typical slowing southbound I-15 starting right about the south interchange, and that's going to straggle down to the Draper area. Picking up more slowdown southbound I-15 in Utah County, stretching from American Fork, headed down into the Linden area. On the flip side, looking at some delays there as well. Northbound I-15 from Orem, headed back up to American Fork, and then in spots, slow and go traffic from Draper northbound all the way into downtown. KSL weather, Friday above normal with a high of 84 and 20% chance of rain. Saturday still above normal at 79 degrees and a 40% chance of rain. Sunday through Thursday, the temperatures drop with soggy conditions. By Wednesday, we'll be in the 50s. Right now, it's partly cloudy and 81 degrees. I'm Michelle Rowe, KSL News Radio. 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
6: All right, everybody. Thanks for being with us. It is KSL Brightside. Alex Keery, Richie Stedman.
8: Hey, doing
6: a long week of work here, Richie.
8: Day four on the Halloween shirt. You hadn't mentioned it yet.
6: Them bones.
8: Yeah, them bones.
6: You got them bones on there.
8: Spooky, scary skeletons.
6: One of the worst songs ever. And it's only because my kids play it.
8: Hey, yeah. Like some playing skeletons.
6: And then I'm over there going, it's a fatal skeleton. So I know all the words to all these songs. It's like, it's just, it's annoying because the things you have to do, the things that have to take, a place in your brain when you're a dad.
8: Sure.
6: You never wanted those things to be in your brain in the place that they are. Nope. Now you have no choice. They're there.
8: Yeah.
6: And they're going to be like this. Oh, dad's hit the old dementia, but they're like, yeah, but he's still singing spooky, scary skeletons pretty good. That's what's going to happen. All the crap that I don't want to have in my mind. It's gonna be there. That's the way it works.
8: The stuff that you really need to hang on to, like, hey, did I pay my quarterlies?
6: This is about,
8: have I done state tax?
6: It's me, your daughter Quinn.
8: Spooky, scary skeletons.
6: Oh, the human mind is fragile. We have to only laugh about it, I guess. Hey, you know it's not fragile? One of these JCW's burgers. Mm. You know why? Third pound of ground chuck, freshly ground, by the way, every day. It is never frozen. And the third pound gives you what? It's not this quarter pound madness. It's not this it's not rinky dink, all right? You go to these other places, and by the way, some of the smaller burgers at the other burger joints, the more popular fast food chain ring, those are 1/8 pound.
8: Yeah.
6: That nothing. Is nothing.
8: Those suckers break apart.
6: Do not mess around with that.
8: Yeah.
6: Get yourself a third pound burger at JCW's. It's quality. It's a lot of it. They put a lot of great stuff. All the good stuff you love on the burgers, they make sure you get a lot of it. And you're going to be absolutely filled to the brim. Not just that, they fill to the brim and over the top of the brim, the shakes. Dozens of flavors. 5 locations across the great state of Utah. 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Appreciate their sponsorship on the stream. Let's jump in here, Richie. We got a lot to get into. And, I wanted to first start off with the thing that I saw about this story. All I could think of was, and we actually had somebody in the office go, Richie, do you really run 35, 40 miles a week?
8: Yep.
6: And you're like, yeah, I do. And I'm the same way. And I wanted to apologize. Because
8: of your judgmental attitude you had towards my cardio addiction.
6: It's not judgmental. Every person, and I saw the person who asked you the question react the same way that I did, mm-hmm. which was they made it a, man, you're crazy. And what they're really saying is, man, I haven't prioritized my health ever. Good for you. So I want to say, Richie, congrats because
8: thank you.
6: You're a little bit older than I am. And
8: that sounds horrible. I know that I am a little bit older than you, but when for whatever reason, just as you say that, I know you're a little bit older than I am.
6: It's the one thing I have in this relationship, okay? I don't have the hair. I don't have the spooky skeleton shirt.
8: Okay.
6: So, and when I say a little bit, I mean, I think we might be like 9 months apart, year apart.
8: Maybe.
6: So, but what I'm saying is that you represent a no excuse for me not to go out and do some stuff. I did the running for a while and I'm bigger, right? And I'm smaller than I ever have been in a long time in my adulthood. So just for a disclaimer, maybe could I get back into running again? I was doing half marathons at 275 pounds.
8: Yeah, I don't recommend that.
6: It was so hard on my knees and my back and it was killing me. And I'm like scraping the bottom of the barrel for me. BMI just went to overweight now, by the way.
8: Hey, congratulations. Congratulations.
6: Can I say something about that? Yeah. Like that has been a hang up of mine since I was younger.
8: The label of obese?
6: The BMI number.
9: Oh, can I also say that it's really, like, when I look at the BMI numbers, it's, like, shocking how quickly you can pass thresholds.
6: And by the way, every doctor that I've ever talked to, this is bull crap. Like, yep. And I go like this, I know. Yep. Anyway, just tell me what the number is. Because I was brought up on that trauma. So I'm like 27 and a half or 20. And by the way, to be considered normal, which I...
8: The labels are terrible, especially on
6: normal.
8: That. Like overweight. Because
6: I'm overweight on it. I'm 235 pounds right now. Today. 6'3", 235. That is like, and I don't have anything. I don't think I have anything else left to lose. I'm going to be quite honest. I think the rest would have to be taken off of me. You know what I mean? Like, I feel like I've wasted away.
8: I love that you sort of made a scraping motion, like we would have to come and scrape it.
6: I'm considering, I'm like, could you come over and just, like, is there a...
8: His arms used to be so much longer.
6: So, and my quote-unquote normal BMI, it suggests for me, are you ready for the suggested weight for me? 188.
8: Wow.
9: This is why I don't believe
6: 188.
9: It. 188. You're too tall. Like,
6: no. 188. And the thing is, I know people who are 6'3", 188.
8: Mm-hmm.
6: I don't think they're happy. No, but I also don't. Like, the BMI number to me, as we're watching this Canadian athlete at the World Senior Games. Do you have the video of this?
9: This is in Utah, by the way.
6: It is in Utah. It's down in St. George. And so that's a props to us for the Senior World Games. A world record was held.
8: Was set.
6: Yeah. By Miss, is it Donna Jean?
9: Yes, I believe.
6: Donna Jean Wilde set the record for the longest plank. And she's 61 years old. She broke her own record. She did a 5-hour plank. Is this real?
9: Nearly 5 hours, I think.
6: Oh, nearly.
9: Yeah. I mean, they're saying 5 hours.
6: Disappointed. Close enough. But what I'm saying is that her BMI is low.
8: Yeah.
6: and I'm just saying that I can't. I was at the doctor yesterday. This is why this stuff's top of mind.
8: Because
6: he looked at the chart and he goes, hey, man, I'm liking the weight loss. I go, yeah, it's good. It's been good. And he said, I said, yeah, I'm in the underweight thing for the BMI. And he goes, BMI. He's like, I don't even think I've heard the letters BMI put together in a long time, because when people come in and say that, I have to reset their whole education on it. And it's not just education for me, Richie. I have to reset the brain. I'm not kidding. I was a 52 BMI. I had a 52 BMI like 12 years ago. And that was when I knew that stuff had to change.
8: Sure.
6: Now that is a number that they could look at and go, you got some real problems.
8: Yeah.
6: But the one where I'm like right now between this 25 and 29 thing, and then like, that's overweight. Congratulations. And I'm orange and overweight.
8: Mm-hmm.
6: So they have the meter, the same thing they do with movies where they're like, it's about to blow.
8: Yeah. Or like the threat level at the airport, right?
6: Yes.
8: I'm orange.
6: Yeah. I'm overweight. And all I'm saying is that Donna Jean Wilde, 61 years old, does a almost 5-hour plank.
9: Well, so actually, I got that wrong. It was a 5-hour plank. Her previous record was 4 hours and 30 minutes and 11 seconds.
6: So she wanted to get the 5-hour. So
9: she beat it with 5 hours.
6: Why so many? Did you put the video up for a second too?
9: Yeah, you see? I haven't put the video
6: up. Put the video up because
9: this is a package, I guess. But let me.
6: Oh, let's play it. I want to see it because I want her to get her due, and I want the Senior World Games to get its due too.
8: I'm going to plank. Well, I want to see if I can do a minute plank.
6: Okay, so he's
9: going to fade out.
6: Richie's doing the plank on our disgusting studio.
8: You have to.
6: Elbows, get the elbows down, and then you got to be on your toes.
8: Okay,
6: and now,
8: tell me when we start.
6: On your mark, get set, go. All while this package goes. All right, so now we're going here.
9: Where's my audio?
6: Oh boy, see, this doesn't help his world record. So we're trying to get. Here we go. I got you
5: somewhere.
10: I always wondered if I could have gone
6: the 5 hours
10: to five.
6: Wow.
5: The 61-year-old grandmother of 12 just broke her own world record on Tuesday as she became the first woman ever to hold a plank for 5 hours.
6: Jeez.
5: They even had to rotate new judges every hour.
11: Jeez. Would they come say bye to you on their way out?
10: Some of them would come right down to me. Go, Donna Jean, go. You're doing great.
5: This abdominal achievement was secured at the Huntsman World Senior Games in Utah,
6: really
5: about 1,500 miles from her home in Alberta,
6: Canada.
5: A little
6: bit. I like it. How much time
5: back
6: left in the spin?
9: We watched the whole thing. You got
5: she became the first woman to plank for 4 hours and 30 minutes. Which she accomplished at the school where she worked as a teacher and vice principal.
6: All right, let's relieve Richie of his duties there.
8: Oh my gosh.
6: That's a 5-hour. Could you imagine a 5-hour situation?
8: No,
6: you're not just because, again, core strength is different than the cardio that you do.
8: Yes.
6: Which is what the plank is. The plank is a core situation.
8: Yeah. That was 7 seconds before I started shaking.
9: You basically did a minute. You were just short of a minute.
6: Yeah. And you know what? I've done these cross country, CrossFit. The CrossFit classes where you'll do a plank like as part of one of the stations, and they're short, and you want to die. Like,
8: yeah.
6: So when you hear about this lady,
9: 5 hours
6: doing
9: that's crazy.
6: Yeah. I mean, look, everybody's got their thing, and I think this all the time, and I tell my kids all the time. I go, is there a thing? I said, what you don't need to know, what you don't need to be is the best at the world in the world at anything. But if there's something that you're better than everybody else at that you know, what's that thing? And for her, she's best in the world at this thing. And I think people need to understand too. I'm always like, hey, by the way, when somebody says somebody is world class something, they're usually lying about that. But if there is legitimately a world class something of somebody who's doing something, like, that is so unique. And what she's doing is unique. Awesome. But you also, like, you know, you don't need to be best in the world at everything.
8: Do your kids ever flip it on you and go, what are you world class at then, Dad? What are you
6: world class? I would say, not world class, but I would say top 1%. and this is 100% correct. I think this is totally true, and I wish I would have mined this talent more, although I did a lot with it. But I think I'm a top 1% singer. I could be in the Moteb.
9: All right.
8: Yeah.
6: Next year. Yeah.
9: All right. I believe it.
8: I've never heard you sing for real. I've only heard, well, I just heard you
6: speak. Yeah. No, I'm a very, very, I will stand on that I'm a very good singer. Now, part of that comes with, I'm a really good Spanish speaker for a white dude,
8: mm-hmm.
6: and I mimic, and all those things are related, by the
8: yeah.
6: way.
8: Yeah, yeah, yeah, because the
6: I mimic very well.
8: Yes. You have perfect pitch?
9: This
6: I do
9: true.
6: Have perfect pitch.
8: Ah!
6: I have the Chevy Chase situation. Now, my thing is that I don't, like, the way that they found out when I was a kid was, my music teacher I was in band like everybody else. She'd be like, anyway, blah, blah, blah, blah, blah. And then she'd play a note and then I would immediately match it on my horn. Right. Mm-hmm, and mm-hmm. she'd be like, it wasn't like I need to find it or I wouldn't go, that's my note. They would test you and go, okay, match this note. And then they'd see how long it took you to get to it. And I would just be like, oh, meh, meh, you know, mm-hmm. just right on with it. And then she's like, she called my mom. I remember she called my mom. And my mom was a music.
8: What did he do now?
6: Well, she called my mom. And my mom was a vocal major in college. And so this was like her great day for her.
8: Yeah.
6: You know, for my dad, son. I was like, Dad, I was honorable mention all state in football. He's like, proud of you. And then my mom, I'm like, my music teacher says she thinks I'm perfect pitch. Now that works against you too, because what'll happen is sometimes a song will come on the radio. And, or a song will be playing in my head mm-hmm. and my kids will go, that's not even, and they'll be like, is that even what it sounds like? Why'd you sing it so high? I go, oh, I didn't just sing it so high. I sang exact what it is
8: yeah.
6: on the radio.
8: Yeah.
6: And then they'll play the song on the thing. I haven't heard it for years and it's the exact note that it starts with and
8: yep.
6: all those things.
8: Or anytime you're at your kid's school, like recital or something like that, and the piano is out of tune, you're just like, stop it, please.
6: Yeah.
8: That is off. That yeah. is off enough.
6: You're singing that song at church and there's the guy doing the, there's the guy who's doing the melody or the harmony. And I want to be.
8: Yep.
6: Almost everybody can hear that though. Yeah. So it's like, anyway, but if I could toot my own horn, I would. And I told my kids, I go, you should, because I would never allow myself to toot my own horn really with anything.
8: Mm-hmm.
6: But I will say that I don't know, maybe that I'm more like the top 4% in the world. So
8: that's pretty awesome though.
6: Maybe see. What about you?
8: I can run for a really, really long time, I guess, maybe. Or like I do a lot, I guess. And I know that that's probably a thing that's like everyone does a lot. But like I know,
6: people are talented are more talented than others in all different things, and I think not multitasking. That means doing things all at once.
8: Yeah.
6: I'm saying a lot of things.
8: Yeah.
6: That sounds like something.
8: Like I can get up in the morning and I can start and I can be here and then I can go do a thing and then I can go do another thing and I can go do another thing. Yes. And some people go, yeah, I'm tired.
6: Yeah.
8: And I go, yeah, I'll go to bed.
6: Do Caitlin, it toot your own horn. Let's go.
8: Toot it.
9: I'm a really good overthinker.
8: You can think about the past event. This is the present. The over.
6: This is like when I'm. Goes. Tell me one of your weaknesses. I just overthink things.
9: It could be a weakness.
8: Care too much.
6: Care too much.
9: Weakness or strength. I don't know.
6: But see,
9: I'm average.
6: Any of the things like Richie's thing works in the job interview. Your thing kind of works in the job interview. If they go, tell me just something you're amazing at. I go, I can sing. Like I believe I can fly is almost as good as R. Kelly.
8: Yeah.
6: Okay, you know who R. Kelly is, right? One of my favorites. And then they're like, excuse you, you're fired.
8: Terry, out.
6: Gone. So, anyway, that's congratulations to Donna Jean Wilde, set the record at down there in St. George. So I just love that it happened in our state, too.
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6: Next up on the old program here. Oh, no. We had something very awkward happen in our office this morning. And that is Andy Cupp, who's the producer of Inside Sources, came over to the desk and he said, "You guys know something about this this Hershey's pumpkin wrapper?"
8: Reese's?
6: The Reese's pumpkin wrapper, which, by the way, the Reese's pumpkin wrapper and the egg that they do at Easter, elite.
8: Because of the ratio?
6: The ratio is bigger, better. Mm-hmm. More peanut butter during, and that thinner, nice. It's almost a more velvety chocolate, too, it seems like. And I think it's because it's not in the little paper. Mm-hmm. It's not in the wrapper.
8: Mm-hmm. Which draws out the moisture.
6: It draws out something. But it also, like, you notice when you tear it off, and if it's like a room temperature thing, it kind of does like the crispy, like, which is kind of satisfying. But at the same time, I think that the chocolate that they use for those, for the egg and for the pumpkin are, and for the, I guess there's a Christmas tree too. Right?
8: Yep.
6: What other?
8: They did one for the Olympics. They did one for the Olympics.
6: What was it?
8: It was like a gold medal. It had like the little ball at the bottom and then the ribbon of it.
6: Yeah. I like that. They're like, let's celebrate these athletes. How can we do it? It's number one achievement with the number one mix of chocolate and peanut butter. Your Reese's peanut butter cup. So Reese's got hit with a lawsuit because the pumpkin, you notice on the wrapper, and we have some down in our office and Andy took a picture of it. You notice on the wrapper, they had to put a disclaimer on the wrapper that says, "Carving, yeah. What does it say?
8: Carving not on actual thing.
6: It went to the next picture for me because the next one is the ghost, the white chocolate ghost,
8: which
6: and it says decoration suggestion. That's what it says to make the eyes and stuff. But somebody sued them because they opened up the packaging and there's no pumpkin on it.
8: It's no jack o' lantern. No,
6: it's the shape of the pumpkin.
8: Yeah.
6: It doesn't have the, you know, the signature eyes and the, and I just wonder where people's. I just wonder who's trying to keep Hershey in check here. I'm not a big corporation guy, but why are we doing this?
8: You know, it's the one who thought, I'm going to have this charming platter at the Halloween get-together in my house. They've got this great, you know, jack-o'-lantern chocolate pumpkins. I'll put them out. I'm not going to have to do anything with them. Just unwrap them and put them out on a platter.
6: But I'll wait to open them till the very end when everybody's out to show up. Did you show the picture of it, Caitlin?
8: And I wanted to impress my friends, and there was no jack-o'-lantern carving into these pumpkins. Reese's.
6: And they saw the disappointment as their friends picked up the pumpkin and went,
8: "Oh, just a pumpkin, huh?"
6: Like I said, sad Charlie Brown music when they go, "Oh." Speaking of Charlie Brown, there it is.
9: This is before. This is current. Carving not on actual product.
6: Carving not on actual product.
9: Why do they even need to put the carving on it? Is my question.
8: Well, I think more
6: because. I think also because if you took those things off of it right there, if we were to just have AI remove the jack-o'-lantern picture of it, and I know this is why they just said we're going to put the disclaimer on there because it actually doesn't look like anything.
8: No,
6: like it is a pretty nondescript, like an egg is the shape of the egg. And this is just slightly different from that and has like just a little boop on the top, like a little bump.
8: A little nubbin.
6: And so when you actually look at it on the picture, you would be like, I don't know what I'm looking at here. So they've done a couple things on the picture. They've taken a bite out of it so that you know that you're just not eating
8: How was I supposed to know I was supposed to eat it if there wasn't a biting picture out of it?
6: Right. Exactly. And I know that they did it because it looks too much like the Easter egg. You know, and then you're going down even though the packaging already is orange and black and purple. Mm-hmm. All right. So now we're already in the festive,
8: very Halloween-y
6: Halloween mood. But I just don't know who has the time to? It's like when a company has on the back of the thing. You have any suggestions or anything? You want to call us?
8: Yep.
6: And then you're all beep boop boop boop boop. Yeah. hey Crayola. You know what I mean? Like, just like, what are you thinking about right now? Like, I know this. You took. I noticed you guys took cyan out of the color order.
8: What
6: is that, discontinued, or like, what are we doing with that? Anyway, if you could send my message to so and so, or the people who call and say, because have you ever had a disappointing experience with a product?
8: Yes.
6: And then to the point where you called the company.
8: Yes.
6: What was it?
8: When I was younger, so like 12 or 13, we had Raisin Bran. And there was something in the particular like box of Raisin Bran mm-hmm. that made it too crunchy, and I ended up actually chipping a tooth.
6: Oh wow!
8: On the it wasn't like a metal piece or something like that, but it was like it was so hard. It was so hard that I just was like, "Nah, we better call."
6: Look, I'm all for the thing that this happens the most with is the in person. Like, hey, I'm having to change. Having kids and sometimes picky eaters. I have to go through, or I have to go into the restaurant and go, hey, the burgers that I ordered, like, they just won't be eaten like this. I'm not trying to be difficult here. Mm-hmm. I will eat all of these. But, my son Richie said,
8: it wasn't like a metal piece or something like that, but it was, like, it was so hard. It was so hard that I just was like, nah, we better call.
6: Look, I'm all for the thing that this happens the most with is the in person, like, hey, I'm having to change. Having kids and sometimes picky eaters. I have to go through, or I have to go into the restaurant and go, hey, the burgers that I ordered, like, they just won't be eaten like this. I'm not trying to be difficult here. Mm-hmm. I will eat all of these. But, my son Richie Stedman hates pickles and onions on the burger. You want to know the terrorists that my kids are with their burgers? Okay. Burger plain. Okay.
8: No ketchup.
6: None of those things.
8: Okay.
6: Extra lettuce.
8: Hmm.
6: I'm like, what are you learning at our house that is getting you to this? And it's not one kid who prefers it that way. There's three or four kids who prefer it that way.
8: So one started it. You got to take that kid out.
6: I know. So it's kind of nice when you go through and you go, hey, I need 10 hamburgers. They're plain. And yep. Can you put an extra lettuce on it? They're like, on all of them. And then I'm like, yes, I apologize. Yep. I'm really so sorry. But like, that's the closest thing I've gotten to calling a company up and saying, this is messed up. Do I get great value brand fruit snacks all the time that have just air in the little baggies of the fruit snacks that are in? But the thing is it's 100 pack.
8: Sure.
6: And the other 98, there's actually four extra ones in the next one. You know what I mean?
8: Yeah.
6: And so I don't call and go, I will as a joke put that empty one that I know has none in it because I'm like, oh, it's a pillow of air. I'll put it in my son's lunch and go, what happened?
8: What?
6: I'll go, you got me that fruit snack today. Had nothing in it. You know I had nothing in it?
8: Yeah, do you remember asking for extra lettuce? Payback. Dad, point one.
6: So I just love the idea that somebody took the time and said, has Reese's hurt you? Call this phone number for a class action lawsuit against Reese's for not having the picture of the full jack-o'-lantern on the pumpkin.
8: The other thing is we talked about why it tastes better. I think it's also because fresher. Because you have had, I bet, before. When you get the Reese's and you're like, it just looks like a normal Reese's. Yeah. I bet that's fine. And then you get a bite in and you go, this is the not most,
6: yeah, good. It's a little grainy. It's more grainy than usual.
8: And then when it's wrapped around a holiday, you go, okay, Halloween was last month. I'll eat it.
6: I would agree. However, let me tell you how early they have to do these runs.
8: Okay.
6: So I did a tour out at, the Sweets Candy Factory. That's us. That's here locally. The Sweets Candy Factory. That's the cinnamon bears that you normally see in the black and red packaging,
8: mm-hmm.
6: Or the chocolate covered cinnamon bears, which also is a terroristic threat to this country. I hate chocolate on cinnamon. They make the raspberry and orange sticks
8: mm-hmm.
6: that are in those thin boxes.
8: Oh yeah.
6: When do people buy those?
8: Yeah, when you're buying a gift for your teacher that you don't like.
6: But when is it typically like, time of year?
8: It's Christmas. Usually
6: Christmas.
8: Yeah, situation. Christmas.
6: The chocolate and the orange sticks and the raspberry sticks. And mm-hmm. I think they might do another version of it.
8: Mm-hmm.
6: And they were like, we went and they used to give in-person tours over here. Mm-hmm. So my wife and I tried to get creative at the beginning when we wanted our kids to have great experiences, with the older ones.
8: We gave up.
6: We found that they were doing tours. And of course it was also pre-COVID. And so that's also when they were doing it. They don't do it anymore.
8: Yeah.
6: We went on this tour at the Sweets Candy Factory and we're going through and they're making the raspberry and the orange sticks. And I'm like, oh, that's awesome. And he's like, yeah, these are all for Christmas. And it was like July. But what I'm saying is that they get started early on.
8: Yeah.
6: On
8: I the mean, production. They have to some yeah. point, but
6: however, you would be able to tell. I mean, there's a reason that you can get on November 19th, the pumpkins at 7-Eleven half off,
19: yeah,
6: right?
19: Yeah,
6: and,
19: definitely.
6: And they're still phenomenal. Same thing with the eggs and the trees and all that. All right.
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0: Charges against former Venezuelan President Nicolas Maduro and his wife Celia Flores unsealed in a New York federal court. Prosecutors now accuse the pair of conspiring to torture Venezuelans and Americans held in prisons. Maduro and Flores have already entered not guilty pleas to drug trafficking charges in federal court. ABC's Aaron Katursky with more on the status of the three Americans named in the indictment.
1: They've all been released, including one who was let go just days after Maduro's ouster by the U.S. military. And Maduro's lawyer tells us the former president denies all the new charges.
0: Hurricane Isaias is now a Category 2 storm packing 100-mile-an-hour winds, and it's headed for the Gulf states. ABC News meteorologist Lee Goldberg.
2: The hurricane warnings from Biloxi over to Panama City. Conditions going downhill fast tomorrow. The worst late day, evening, and into tomorrow night. Big winds, flash flooding. It'll be remembered for tornadoes, too, especially the panhandle into Florida.
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3: It's 7:31 at KSL News Radio. I'm Michelle Rowe, KSL's top story this hour. Emergency disaster funding is on its way to Beaver and Paiute counties to help pay for damages caused by flooding from the Cottonwood Fire burn scar this summer. The funding from FEMA is made possible through a major disaster declaration signed by President Trump.
4: It's really the American people coming together to say, we recognize there was such a bad situation in these communities that we need to help them recover as a nation. And so we're really grateful for the assistance.
3: Joe Doherty with the Utah Division of Emergency Management says this funding will be used to repair public infrastructure that was damaged in the flood. Officials have already identified around $47 million worth of damage that may qualify for the assistance. The Division of Wildlife Resources says invasive zebra mussels have appeared in the Utah portion of the Colorado River. KSL News Radio's Cameron Elliott tells us more.
5: The DWR says if we let the mussels go unchecked or let them spread to other bodies of Utah water, the results may be disastrous. One representative told me these mussels will not only deplete food sources and resources for native aquatic species, but can also clog pipes and cause millions of dollars in financial damage as well.
3: Wildlife officials recommend that all boaters fully drain and inspect their boats after leaving the water and remove all mud and water from their trailers. The stateroom is dealing with the damage after a drunk driver caused a two-car crash and one of the cars rolled into the music venue overnight. The drunk driver was injured and cited. The stateroom said on Facebook that thankfully no one was seriously hurt and there were no staff or patrons in the building at the time. They say they're doing everything they can to get it back up and running before their shows this weekend. 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Delays southbound I-15 approaching Bangor Highway and Draper, and there's still big delays in Weber Canyon on I-84, mainly for the westbound traffic. KSL weather, above normal temperatures for this time of year, extends into the weekend, Friday and Saturday, mid-80s to upper 70s on Saturday. Sunday, rainy and 68 degrees. Cloudy and rainy conditions last through Tuesday. Highs going from the 60s into the upper 50s. Right now, it's fair skies and 75 degrees. I'm Michelle Rowe, KSL News Radio. 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
16: Next up. Richie, you guys are in your forever home, right?
15: The joke I always make with my wife is she may move again, but I won't.
16: Okay. So the thing about the forever home for us is I toggle back and forth the home itself is amazing. Mm-hmm. We wish we just had a bigger yard.
15: Yeah.
16: That's it. We wish we had yes. And my wife is always like, we can always like improve the house itself or the thing that it's on, but we can never just give ourselves more land.
15: Yep.
16: You know, the situation that we're in, which is true, you know, But during the time that we've been looking at homes, and I look all the time, something I've noticed as a trend is people doing this thing, which is and I think Caitlin, you've got a picture. Do you have a picture of it?
18: One second, I have to get my account because it logged me out. So hold on. I do have it. Keep talking.
16: I've got to get my account.
18: There's a door.
16: Yeah, square.
15: It's a door.
16: Yeah,
15: now,
16: yeah.
15: Now this first became famous. The way I first learned about it is, you know, one of these, reality shows. Like you have, you know, Your Secret Lives of Mormon Wives and some of that stuff. There is another one that's like Selling Salt Lake or Real It Stadio, the Utah State or something like that.
16: So there's and there's Selling Sunset, which got huge.
15: Maybe that's
16: on, like,
15: what it is.
16: That got big on Netflix. There might be a Utah version
15: maybe
16: of it.
15: Maybe Selling Salt Lake.
16: This is such a Utah thing, I feel like, too, because what you're looking at now in the picture here, it's not the Golden Doodle, which is
15: Although, very, very Utah thing.
16: Actually, you know what? This is the most Utah picture I've ever seen.
15: Yeah.
16: A door that is, you're standing in the garage,
15: mm-hmm.
16: and the garage is going straight into the pantry. And that is a hobbit-sized door that is looking at a designer dog. And the hobbit-sized door is made for you to unload all of your Costco and big box store items straight into your pantry.
15: Mm-hmm.
16: And it is now an item that contractors are, it's not new to them. They're like, we've been doing this for a long time. But it has like now become a thing where people are, one, renovating homes to make it like that, or two, when they buy the new build, they go, I got to have that Costco door.
15: Yeah.
16: And
15: it's handy. It seems like it would make sense, right?
16: It would, except for me, and I think most people are like this, our garage is off of our kitchen. Like, I think most people's houses are set up like this. Is that wrong?
15: Let me think about this.
16: The garage is already right next to the kitchen. So when I walk stuff through the door from Costco,
15: you're going right into the kitchen.
16: I'm already walking straight into where the pantry is. And then here's what this doesn't solve. Okay. Just dad of seven here weighing in. That's it. I'm just a regular person.
15: $1,000 shopper at Costco. No big deal.
16: Just a random. A lot of that stuff that you buy at Costco that's in those huge big packages and stuff like that goes nowhere near the actual pantry because it doesn't fit in there. It has to go down to the storage room, which you're going to go down the stairs for anyway. Okay.
15: So you need a Costco
18: chute.
15: You have
18: a really big pantry.
16: Oh, and people do. I will tell you. We have an undersized pantry for our situation, and it makes me kind of mad sometimes. But the easy access door to the garage is a, that is a Utah.
15: I think you should do it. In fact, I think you should move solely because you do not have that in your home now.
16: Oh, now? Sure. Okay.
15: Yeah, more property. That would be great. Maybe you get a pickleball court or all that stuff. But yeah, you don't have that. So I want you to come home tyrannical to the seven kids and to your wife. You know what, guys? I've been thinking we're out of here. Costco door. That's all I need.
16: I know exactly where our pantry is up against the garage, too. I'm just going to go.
15: Just start.
18: just a little slip.
16: Oh, yeah. No, no. It's a better idea to just go like this. You know what I'm going to do? I'm going to grab Sawzall.
15: Yep.
16: And then I'll have the square. And then every time I'm done with it, I just go.
18: It's like a laundry chute.
16: They go, you guys have one of those Costco doors? Heck yeah, we do.
15: Yeah.
16: Boom. Knock it out every time. Our garage is a mess because it's so short that our kids have bonked the front of their cars on the drywall at the front of the garage.
15: I'm sure.
16: We're already partway there.
15: Yeah.
16: I'm going to have a Costco door in no time with these teen drivers. By the way, this portion of the show brought to you by the good folks at JCW's. Quality and a lot of it. Have you had the bacon on the burger there? Mm. Or if you've had the BLT there, it's an inappropriate amount of bacon at other places. It would have gotten the other guy fired for putting that much bacon on the bacon burger at other places. At JCW's, it's the standard, because they say, hey, look, these people are paying good money. They're hard-earned money for a nice burger, a third pound, fresh ground chuck, by the way, never frozen, charbroiled, tastes amazing. And when you're going to get bacon on it, or anything else for that matter, the pastrami burger, phenomenal. They load it up with the pastrami. The bacon blue cheese is fantastic. This isn't that cut the corner blue cheese either. It's the legit stuff. All the stuff they make there is just top quality. And so if you want to enjoy it, quality and a lot of it, it's JCWs.com. So I'm just looking at it and wondering if I should install a grocery door. I will say, though, too.
15: Why wouldn't you?
16: Point of pride for me.
15: What? Like, my ancestors had to go through the door?
16: No. I have what I like to call small competition with myself most times. If I go to the grocery stores that have the bags.
15: Sure, how many bags you can carry in hand?
16: Well, it's not just that. Don't minimize it. The lady just did the plank. The lady just did the plank down at the Huntsman Games. I call it the Grocery Bag Olympics.
15: Okay.
16: And my kids will be like, here, let me help you with that. I'm like, watch out.
15: Yep, yeah.
16: And then I just keep looping.
18: Tell your circulation.
16: I just keep looping more and more bags. It's exactly right. You look like, you're like, and if, Richie, you grew up in the era when World's Strongest Man was on ESPN the time.
15: Oh, yeah.
16: And Magnuson was an actual character on this, and he was like the world's strongest man all the time. These guys are from Iceland and Norway and Denmark, and it's all the competitions are over there because they're all illegal because they're all taking steroids. And so with the way they walk is the way that I walk with when they're carrying, they're like, it's the equivalent of 19 beer kegs that he's carrying like this. And they're going, and their legs are barely able to move. They can't even like bend, and their feet are just barely, and they just get squished into that's me with the groceries. So it's a point of pride for me. I won't install the door because I want to be able to carry the stuff in. And by the way, it takes 4 minutes for the kids to carry stuff in. So.
18: This is a little bit of a think smarter, not harder situation, but I'm just kind of like, why, if you're going to install a door, why is it the garage door can just be the door connected to the pantry? You don't need
16: because this
18: door.
16: Actually is at the back of the pantry. So this is at the back of the pantry.
18: Can't that just be the garage door?
16: You load everything into the back. Well, but I will tell you, just having a pantry that stuff's on the ground all the time too, you don't want to you're not going to walk through the pantry.
18: I see. Yeah. You're just sliding it in. Yeah.
16: So you're sliding those things in, but I'll tell you what happens after all this stuff goes in is then you go in there and rearrange it.
15: Yep.
16: That's exactly what these folks are doing.
15: Sure.
16: So, and then the golden doodles right there going,
15: oh, would you get something for me?
16: Did you get my refrigerated made for human food? Yeah, yeah. Oh, that's exactly right. Your dog will jump out of that door. And straight into
15: makes me wish I had a garage.
16: Oh, you guys don't have a garage?
15: No garage.
16: See, now listen, this is what happened when I lived in Sugar House too. We had the one car garage that was so small you couldn't even get a car into it.
15: Yeah, because cars used to be smaller.
16: And it was also disconnected from the house. So it was totally worthless.
15: Yeah. It's a place to put a bunch of junk.
16: It's not just disconnected from the house. The house is right here, and then they're all, the garage is back there.
15: Yeah. Yeah. Yeah. And
16: so,
15: inevitably.
16: Check every once in a while, see if there's a homeless guy back there. That's about it.
15: Or it's leaning because it's 100 years old, and you're like, I'm not sure.
16: And they're all, go plug it in the garage. I go, you think that thing's got electrical out there?
15: We looked into it. It's as much as doing an additional dwelling unit. We're not doing it.
16: Somebody did ask, they were like, does it have a garage door opener? I go, yeah, it's this.
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16: Finally, on the program, on the stream at least, want to let you guys know. Richie, did you throw this in there?
15: I did.
16: This is very much your thing. I don't know what the timeline typically is of when we know the Super Bowl entertainment. For
15: we should
16: season.
15: Know by now.
16: Do we? I don't know when the best time to announce it is, because the Super Bowl is a weird thing. It's a non-paid, massive commercial for this one singular artist. And I will say, it is, in a lot of cases, the biggest thing that this artist has done or will ever do. And so you see why the NFL has the power to be able to say, we'll pay you in promotional stuff, because it's worth about $15 million way more than that, actually, now. It's worth about $25 million of airtime, they say. Mm-hmm. And so you go on there, and the thing was is that there's been some mysterious almost half announcement about it, or do we actually know who it's
15: going to
16: be?
15: Well, we don't know for sure who it's going to be. But if we go, just to give you, let's go back the last 4 years of when we were announced the Super Bowl halftime show.
0: When did they know?
15: When it was Rihanna. That was 2022. That was announced on September 25th. So we're a couple weeks later than that announcement.
16: Rihanna, by the way, I remember she did that performance. She was wearing a full red dress.
15: And she was pregnant.
16: And she was pregnant. Yep. And it was Chiefs Eagles. And I remember thinking, Rihanna's awesome. Like, first of all, she's a performer. Like, and I love her music anyway. But when she was out there and she was like 7.5 months pregnant, I went, this is a win right here.
15: Yep.
16: Like, you can't criticize this half that performance ever.
15: Yeah. Right? Usher in 2023, that was announced September 24th, 2023.
16: Okay.
15: Kendrick Lamar, September 8th. Of 2024.
16: So a month late,
15: that. Bad Bunny. Last year.
16: Mm-hmm.
15: September 28th, 2025. So to be in October.
16: It's already
15: odd, and we're, you know, a week into it. And,
16: Are you digging over there?
18: Oh, I've already dug.
16: Yeah. Okay. Hold on. Caitlin, why did we even ask us at all?
15: I don't think it's going to be this.
18: I don't know either. I'm just giving you the clues.
15: And I'll tell you why I don't think it's going to be.
18: Okay, so let's reveal.
16: Let's hear what the internet thinks
18: happened
16: is happening.
18: What happened is Apple Music posted this picture and deleted it. The deleting is weird to me. I don't get why they did that. But this is the picture. Everyone's like, Miley Cyrus. They're also thinking Madonna.
15: No, but Madonna,
18: I don't think it's Madonna.
16: She just did the VMAs, and it was hard to watch.
18: Yeah.
16: Like, it was all these other people dressed up as her in younger years. Like, I thought, Sabrina Carpenter does actually look like Madonna when she's younger. But Madonna looked like your shirt. Dem bones. Sorry, keep going.
18: What was I say? I wasn't sure if this was Miley, but then I zoomed a little closer, and the necklaces look like Miley jewelry.
16: Oh, my gosh.
18: You have to zoom in.
16: This is why we should have asked for
18: it. It looks like Miley. I'm a big Miley star.
15: Sure, but...
18: Let me finish.
15: But it's not going to be.
18: You got you. Okay, hold on. I'm going to give you my argument. You give me yours after.
15: Okay.
18: The caption that Apple Music deleted is a guitar, a black heart, and flowers. Miley Cyrus's like top song is Flowers. And she plays guitar. So, and the hair does look like Miley with the bangs.
16: The hair does look the same.
18: The bangs.
16: Before you make your pitch...
15: Mm-hmm.
16: Just as a resume builder for Caitlin, she cracks just internet secret Taylor Swift code as her side.
18: My brain also went to Taylor, but I wouldn't think she would do it.
16: No, she won't do it.
18: Travis Kelce, and this doesn't.
15: Yeah, she won't do it till he stops playing.
18: And then my last argument, which this isn't really an argument, because Miley Cyrus is doing shows at the Hollywood Bowl, which I wanted to get tickets to, but she posted this bowl rehearsals. Everyone's like, Super Bowl? But this is the Hollywood Bowl.
16: Yeah. Mm-hmm.
18: But I don't know. The necklace is not the same, but it's in black and white. So everyone's like, oh, is this like her poking fun at that?
16: Okay.
18: So that's the only argument.
16: All right, Richard,
18: and I'm like, I'm curious. I don't know if it's Miley, but
16: by the way, it's going to be 17 artists, but I mean,
15: no. So here is I think that they thought, because Miley had an album that came out 3 weeks ago.
18: Yes.
15: Debuted at number one. And they thought, man, perfect fit. Perfect fit. Miley, you know, it's her 10th album.
16: Sure.
15: You could fill a halftime show of Miley Cyrus.
16: Billy Ray could come out partway through.
18: He's going to be there. Dolly Parton just passed away.
15: Yeah, tribute to Dolly Parton. You got all that, right?
16: You've already convinced me.
15: You got all that. But in the second week of her album, it dropped from number one to number 157.
18: That doesn't matter. It's
15: Miley Cyrus. Nope. And I think they just went.
18: Not about bass persuasion.
15: No, but I think they just went. No one cares. We thought they would care a lot, and no one cares. And
18: people care. People are buying tickets to the Hollywood Bowl, and Miley's teasing.
16: But I will tell you, like Usher was not doing anything relevant at that moment when he was asked in 2023 to do.
15: Sure, sure.
18: Miley's got. She's got the cred.
16: But when Usher did it, was Usher the one with Snoop or was that just Snoop?
18: Yeah,
16: and,
18: I think that yeah, was a, he, that one. Was
15: Usher
18: was
15: like Dr. Dre, right?
16: Yes, and they took over, and they were at SoFi in L.A. And that took over because they had the 6'4 Impalas on the stage that were lowered and on the hydraulics. And Snoop and Dre came out, and that took the show over, and it was amazing because of that. And that's what they do now all the time is this, wow, the collab, you know, when these guys come out. And that's going to be as big of a deal. So it could be Miley.
15: I've got an idea, and I think it should be. The internet is always already clamoring for it, and I want us to listen to
16: Who
15: it.
16: Is it?
15: Weird Al.
16: Okay.
15: And I want,
18: I haven't seen him for a while.
15: He packs it. He's touring still, packs it in. And then you bring in people like Madonna, Pharrell.
16: Yeah. I think Pharrell would be better.
15: Lady Gaga. He's done a Lady Gaga song, an Iggy Azalea song.
16: But none of these, I think most of these artists, if you had Weird Al come in and do like a surgeon instead of Madonna's song, and I don't think it would go over well because you're not speaking to one kid on any of these. You need to speak to relevant. You need to speak to my kid.
15: No, but it's a. He comes out with a couple new songs that are debuted there with artists, whatever. Maybe he does a Bad Bunny song as a nod to the year before. I'm telling you,
16: oh man,
15: spans
16: that'd be a lot of work.
15: Generations.
16: Okay.
15: Brings in a lot of celebrities.
16: Listen, I had a lot of Weird Al tapes memorized when I was a kid.
15: Yeah. Yeah.
16: My siblings and I, we were flipping that tape over and re-listening again like crazy. You know what I mean? Like I loved the Weird Al. Have you seen, by the way, that movie, the biopic with Daniel Radcliffe?
15: Yes. It's great.
16: It's actually phenomenal. Hmm. And
15: we backed it into a rewatching of UHF. Still slaps.
16: Still slaps. Spatula City is one of my favorite non-real businesses that I feel like should be a business. Spatula City.
15: I like their spatula so much, I bought the company.
18: Can I say one more thing about Miley?
15: Please.
18: But I'm confused how this is even tied to the Super Bowl, because I think someone just made that up. This post, because there's nothing like alluding to the Super Bowl.
15: Well, because they haven't announced it yet.
16: The internet's funny. The internet never forgets, and people are insane, and when I say insane, I mean they're so much better at babysitting this kind of stuff, because I have to go, when do they even announce them? And someone goes, and Richie goes, oh, I found it. And here's the thing, is there are people who have the last 10-20 years, they know, they have it on their brain schedule, right? And they're waiting for the drop, and they're going, it's the same people that same people that want the they're waiting for us to give out a keyword on a ticket giveaway, and if we do it 18 minutes late, sorry,
18: it's Miley. This could genuinely just be a tease to her residency that she's been hinting at, because I've been watching interviews of her. She doesn't want to leave her home. She just
16: in
18: wants people
16: Vegas?
18: To come to her. No, she in Vegas? LA.
16: Oh.
18: She
16: in
18: wants
16: LA?
18: To do it. She's doing two shows at the Hollywood Bowl this month.
16: What residency would she do then?
18: Just at the Hollywood Bowl. She just do some shows there.
15: No.
18: Because people will
16: Can
18: come to her. So
16: Hollywood
18: I'm wondering Bowl? If that's all this is.
16: You just mean like to do it in LA only.
18: She wants
16: LA
18: to sleep in her
16: season.
18: Bed. Hmm. And I feel her. So anyways, but 1-9 says, I heard it was the Biebs. I would be so, so happy if Justin came
15: Bieber
18: to the stage.
15: Interesting.
18: My long lost love.
15: Interesting.
16: I will tell you.
18: But he's released some. He did Coachella.
15: And it was incredible.
18: And it was great. And so I kind of wonder. But I don't know.
16: Here's the thing about the Biebs. Same thing. I would like that guy is a performer.
15: Uh-huh.
16: The guy is you need over the top performers, and he's one of them.
18: Yeah.
16: Miley would be really good. But the producers of these kinds of shows, they just have to do a really good job of going, when the door opens, who the next person is. Like, it just has to keep getting better and better on the guests that
18: and
16: are there.
18: Most
16: because
18: people
16: it doesn't
18: aren't
16: matter.
18: Like it anyways.
16: Exactly. And it doesn't matter what you announce. It doesn't matter what you announce. People are going to hate it. And then 9 people are going to come out on the stage and you'll like 2 or 3 of them.
15: Mm-hmm.
16: And then we'll all go, I thought it was fine.
15: Yeah.
16: Yeah. Nothing beats Purple Rain in the Rain by Prince.
15: Right.
16: He rested all those years ago.
18: Or Michael Jackson in like... whatever
16: 92.
18: Year that was
16: 92
18: was
16: not that
18: great.
16: I remember
15: Drake being teased as one. BTS was
18: Drake,
15: another one.
18: BTS
15: Drake,
18: could be it.
16: The Drake Kendrick Lamar thing that 23 gave us was as big of a reaction from what had happened, or that the halftime show gave us ever. It was the most engaged my kid was with a halftime show ever.
15: Utah resident Post Malone.
18: I'd watch Post.
16: Posty's a good performer, man.
15: And Jay-Z as another
18: he's
15: one.
18: He's already done it.
15: But it was technically...
18: It was, like
16: was it Rihanna? Because I feel like that would have been...
15: No, it was...
18: It was when all the old school people came out.
16: It was during the Usher one in 23?
18: I can't remember.
16: I can see that too, yeah.
15: Hmm.
16: Yeah. Anyway, bottom line is it's 20 minutes that I don't really watch during
18: the
16: Super Bowl.
18: That's the only part I watch. And then I start paying
16: attention
18: to the
16: game. That's the only thing they do.
15: Oh, no, Jay-Z's never done it. In the year, Jennifer Lopez, Shakira, The Weeknd, Dr. Dre, Friends, Rihanna, Usher, and Kendrick Lamar all performed. Jade was not part of it.
16: Go back to that picture. Go back to that picture.
18: Closed.
16: Go back. Okay.
18: Stand
16: so
18: by August.
16: Think about the picture. Silhouetted.
15: Oh, yeah. No, that's not Jay-Z.
16: But is it
18: Beyonce? But we don't but even know it, if it's
16: but
18: Super
16: is
18: Bowl.
16: It Beyonce?
15: But she's already done
18: it's
15: it.
18: It's not Beyonce.
15: Yeah, she's already
18: it's
15: done
18: it. It's not Beyonce.
15: No, that picture, probably I Miley. I think they went, oh, we're going to, I don't know
18: I
15: if we should.
18: I think this is teasing a residency. Unless it's the Super Bowl. Mm. But I think it's teasing
16: all right.
18: that.
16: This has been the most worthless conversation we've ever had.
18: Well, we're about to go to break, but who do you want to see do the Super Bowl? Cast your votes.
16: 57500. Like a legit... like a legit thing, like when Rolling Stones did it and they had like everybody come out, that was awesome.
15: I think a Weird Al would be, I mean, lots of people would hate it, but I think there is a certain contingent that would go, great, we did that one time, now it's done.
18: And JN Enzine is agreeing with you on Weird Al, and he also says maybe it will be a hologram Dolly Parton.
16: The Dolly Parton nod is going to be there, and I think that Miley would make it good.
15: That's fair.
18: But it's also super close to home. She might not want to do that.
16: Where's the game actually being played this year? I mean, there's like 8 places they only do it.
18: I
16: but
18: have no idea.
16: It's either LA or San Francisco or it's
15: Super Bowl,
16: or it's Houston.
15: It is
16: Atlanta.
15: In
16: Atlanta.
15: SoFi Stadium.
18: LA back in LA for again. Miley.
16: So
18: okay. All signs point
15: all right.
18: to Miley.
15: All right, maybe.
18: But I don't know. The Super Bowl, they always kind of surprise me with who they pick.
15: Right. Will she start as Hannah Montana and then become Miley Cyrus?
18: She's done with that.
16: I don't even know if
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1: From ABC News, I'm Stephanie Officer. New York City Mayor Zoran Mamdani says he called President Trump today urging him to pull ICE out of New York City and state after he says the federal agent shot a man through a car window with a child in the back seat this afternoon in the Bronx. This as Governor Kathy Hochul demands transparency from the feds over this latest incident. ABC's Aaron Katursky.
2: ICE agents shot someone in a vehicle up near 225th Street, and eyewitnesses said they heard several shots. They also said they saw a child in the car at the time. The person struck was taken to the hospital with non-life-threatening injuries. It appears the ICE agents were looking for someone with a prior conviction and a prior arrest. But all this comes as sources tell ABC News that ICE has increased its targeted number of arrests from 2,000 a day up to 3,000 a day.
1: Now, in a statement tonight, the Department of Homeland Security, which oversees ICE, says ICE officers were conducting a targeted operation to arrest a criminal illegal alien from the Dominican Republic with prior criminal convictions for grand larceny and several other priors and is associated with the Trinitarios gang. The DHS also denies there are ICE arrest quotas. Her attorney says Krista Pike

0: just a few steps. We're not talking about, certainly not running a marathon by any stretch of the imagination.
1: The Justice Department tonight says an Arizona man, Jacob Aaron Hicks, has been charged with making a bomb threat against the White House after he allegedly emailed a Tucson news station and they contacted federal authorities. 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
8: 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I'm Michelle Rowe, KSL's top story this hour. One cancer survivor is urging women to keep up with screenings and speak up when something feels different. KSL's Emma Benson has more in This Is Your Life, Your Health Report.
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8: A bond up for vote in Salt Lake County would fund a bunch of recreational projects across the county. Among those is a brand new recreation center in Midvale and West Jordan. The county says the $128 million bond would cost just under $17 a year for the average household. A former elementary school teacher from Northern Utah has been charged with several felonies linked to child sex crimes. 63-year-old Patrick Allen Green is accused of sexually abusing several students while a teacher at Garland Elementary School. According to court documents, there have been several allegations made over the years, but he has only been charged now. In a separate Cache County case, Green faces several counts of felony lewdness. Traffic and weather together brought to you by UCCU. Big on business, including commercial loans. Love where you bank. A crash westbound I-80 west of 5600 south causing some slowing. And there's still some delays southbound I-15 approaching Bangor Highway in Draper. KSL weather, above normal temperatures. Tomorrow's high will be 84 with a 20% chance of rain. Saturday still above normal with a high of 79 and mostly cloudy skies. Sunday we see normal temperatures with highs in the 60s and rainy conditions through Tuesday. Right now it's clear and 75 degrees. I'm Michelle Rowe, KSL News Radio. 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
14: All right, welcome on into this KSL Brightside. Alex Geary, Richie Stedman, thanks for being with us on the program, everybody. Thanks for hanging out. 1 to 3 is when we're going to be with you the rest of the day, going all the way up till Jeff Kaplan's Afternoon News. Oh, I got the stream up. We got the stream going on. You know what I have? Look at this.
15: What, you got the good collar? No. What is this? What is that?
14: See this little
15: what
14: logo? Is this little logo right here in the old quarter zip?
15: Yeah, you were pointing to the wrong side.
14: I know, because I was trying to do it on the camera. I was like, what is this? Yeah. So the only logo on my quarter zip, this, it's a blue kind of fiery looking... horsey

0: right?
1: Yeah, it's a horsey.
0: It was the former Salt Lake Stallions of the AAF Football League.
1: Oh, fun.
0: Oh, yeah.
1: If I would have known, I would have worn my Utah Blaze jersey that I've got.
0: She zoomed in. Thank you, Corey. Yeah. Thank you. Yes, there's the, you don't see that logo very often.
1: No, ever.
0: But I did, because, you know, we got the announcement that the possibility of a UFL team is going to be coming to Utah in 28, I think. Something like that. The fun thing about this team was they didn't make payroll in week 4 of a week 9 season.
1: So it ended real quick.
0: That was how people were informed, is their checks didn't clear. Always the best way to, but I'm just saying, sports are a fickle thing here. So I'm just telling you, when Ryan and Ashley Smith, when the Mammoth, when the Jazz, when the Miller Group are all doing this thing about the sports, they do a really, really good job of making sure things run well. There are a bunch of poorly run things out there.
1: Sure. Not.
0: We don't really have those here right now.
1: No.
0: So we should be grateful for the sports we have.
1: I am grateful for the sports we have.
0: But I did get a nice quarter zip out of it.
1: Yeah, you did.
0: Okay.
1: I wish I would have known. I have a Utah Blaze jersey with Stedman across the back.
0: And you know what's funny is the Blaze did actually pretty darn. They did
1: a couple seasons, right?
0: Yeah, no, they did well. Yeah, they did a lot better than the.
1: That was arena football.
0: Yeah, AFL.
1: The Mavericks.
0: And I think they want to bring an Arena Football League back again at some point. So all those things in the hopper. These are all things I wasn't anticipating talking about, but I saw when this was my closet today, and I went, "Hey, this fits now."
1: Hey, this fits now.
0: You ever have that as the comment?
1: I've hung on to it long enough that both it's.
0: I want to get into your. Richie's considering a uniform, just like a one outfit, not one outfit, but the one set of outfits that is just the one set that is.
1: I'm wearing the same thing every day.
0: Same thing every day.
1: And I thought 27. I'm going to do it.
0: And he pointed out that there are some geniuses out there that do it.
1: Yes, Steve Jobs.
0: Yes.
1: Mark Zuckerberg?
0: Yeah. Now, are those people you actually want to be like, though?
1: No. But I've been doing some study, doing some research, finding out that you can get decision fatigue early in the morning. You can overwhelm your brain by, what am I going to wear? So I'm going to try and unfatigue my brain.
0: But see, that's where my decision making went to, oh, hey, that fits.
1: Yep.
0: It's a lot easier than, how can I color coordinate?
1: Well,
0: None of that.
1: So I'm going to go simple uniform 2027, I think.
0: That's your vote. That's your casting. You're going to put this line, the lawn sign up.
1: Well, if I don't announce it, make it so, then I don't do it.
0: Okay.
1: Because then other people will hold me accountable.
0: Think about it.
1: And go, hey, remember how you said you were going to do that?
0: Yeah. I'm thinking about it just for the sake, because Ethan already kind of wears a uniform.
1: Yeah. He has like a palette of uniforms.
0: What if KSL made us wear uniforms? Corey, would you be on board? No.
2: Sure, because I try to do the uniform thing and just wear a t-shirt and jeans every day.
0: Listen, but it needs to be company provided. They need to be like on a rack, like the Cintas rack. They're all, everybody got the uniforms clean this week. I got Corey's, I got Caitlin's, here's Alex's, here's Richie's. Boom.
2: With our names so nice.
0: Yes, I want it.
1: I think I'm going
0: to
1: do that too.
0: So fewer things to think about. All right, then HR won't have to worry about whether or not we're following the guidelines. It's just like, are you wearing the outfit with your cursive name on it?
1: Yeah, are they really worried about like adults following dressing guidelines?
0: Yes, they are.
1: For real?
0: Oh, yeah.
1: Really?
0: All the time we get the thing that's like, quit wearing the flip-flops. Right? We get that sometimes. Hey, maybe those shorts are too short.
1: Oh,
0: Alex?
1: Open-toed shoes.
0: Yeah. All right, we'll jump into the program here and get serious, because it is the three things. That's how we're going to kick the show off, as we always do.
3: 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KSL Brightside's The Three Things.
0: All right, The Three Things. And by the way, anything that breaks in the newsroom, of course, we will always bring it to you as soon as it happens. Here are our three things for today, as we saw fit to put into the rundown. First thing, the Atlantic hurricane that finally has starting to hit the East Coast. Isaias. Now, Isaias is an interesting one, because that means if we got all the way to I, because they just do it in an alphabetical situation.
1: Yeah.
0: We got all the way during this hurricane season, to where we finally got one that is going to be problematic for the folks along the Gulf Coast, Louisiana, Alabama, Florida, etc. So it took a while to get there, but here we are. That's why you typically do see the ones between like your G's all the way up to like your M's. That's kind of because it takes a little bit for these storms to find its way during the because they get a name, I think, in the tropical storm. Like with pretty early on in the process there, but when they actually become the big boy hurricanes, then we're obviously going to keep our eye on those, and so we'll keep our eyes on what Isaias is supposed to be doing along the East Coast there. So, next up on the three things, the Sundance Film Festival offering discounted tickets for the first year there in Boulder. Insult to injury there, Richie.
1: Oof, that festival is dead to me. When they left Utah,
0: would it interest you? Like in my mind.
1: I loved going every year, meeting filmmakers, seeing films, feeling the excitement of Sundance. And when they said, yeah, we're going to do this somewhere else, I said, I'm not doing that anymore.
0: It just feels weird because when they say Sundance, you think of only here. And so when the Sundance Film Festival is happening in Boulder, Colorado, and they go, it's the first year here. Hey, Utah, we haven't forgotten about you.
1: Yeah.
0: It feels icky, doesn't it?
1: Yes.
0: So, but regardless, I just wanted to bring it up.
1: And it feels desperate. It feels like, oh, we know this is not going to go well, so we're going to couch this as we're reaching out to our friends.
0: If demand is good on something anywhere, they will not discount it, especially in the film industry. Are you kidding me? Like, they would have no interest. So, yeah, it does feel a little bit. The discount's only good through the end of the month, and tickets go on sale October 15th at 10 a.m. I am interested to see how this first one goes for them there in Colorado. I will say, they will have people there in Colorado. Look, we loved the Sundance Film Festival here as locals. I don't know how many you went up to during your time. I would imagine you went to a handful. We had to do a lot of events up there during our time that it was up there. It got to be a lot.
1: Yeah.
0: It got to be
1: It was always
0: tedious.
1: The most exhausting time.
0: Super, super, super long days and nights up there. And with sometimes felt like not a lot of payoff.
1: Yeah.
0: But then you're like, there's the one guy from the thing. I saw a celebrity. And they're like, who was it? You're like, I can't remember.
1: Yeah.
0: But he was pretty. Hey, you're the guy. And then the guy looks at you and goes, you don't even know who I am. This is really awkward for all of us.
1: Yes.
0: Yep. That was a lot of experiences that people had at the Sundance.
1: You know, should I tell you this story?
0: I love a celebrity sighting.
1: I'll tell you this story. So I look, when I have long hair, like Woody Harrelson. People will oftentimes say that I look like Woody Harrelson. I was at Sundance with the beanie cap on around the time of Haymitch in the Hunger Games.
0: Mm-hmm.
1: And someone stopped me. Woody! And I was like, why not? So I started signing autographs.
0: You did sign some autographs.
1: Not as Woody Harrelson, but as my name.
0: Yeah, Richie,
1: but for about 15, 20 minutes, I was there on Park City Main Street signing them. Hey, get a picture with me. And my favorite part of that is if people are looking back at that and going, that's not Woody Harrelson. Why do I think that was
0: Woody
1: Harrelson?
0: What they do is they'll tell somebody that it is, and then they just go, what's it, Sundance? So they're kind of wearing a weird outfit.
1: Yeah, he was real tired.
0: Woody Harrelson already looks super tired, too. Yeah. Like he already looks like he's worn out. Okay. And then finally, and this is interesting, too, because I think we want to do something a little bit longer on this at one point here about the Corey Richens case that has now gotten, we weren't that far away from, one, we were listening to final arguments, two, we were listening to the victim impact statements during the sentencing, and then finally we heard the sentencing live when it all happened here on KSL News Radio of Corey Richens, the mother in Park City Summit County, who it was sentenced to life in prison without parole. After being found guilty of killing her husband. Then, of course, there was the part where she had written a book that was about grief after losing a father for her kids. And that made it extra interesting, too, when she was convicted as a murderer of that man.
1: Yep.
0: Now things have gotten a little bit more complicated because a grand jury has now levied some charges against some Utah sheriffs about the Corey Richens case, and particularly about how things were handled and even the possibility of knowing things that the way they were and then lying about them. We aren't exactly sure what all that we do know, that there's a misdemeanor charge in there. There's a possibly for one of those sheriffs. Also, there's a third degree felony that might be listed. It's so heavily redacted that we are obviously looking into what those charges are going to actually, the nature of them are going to be, and what the particulars are on what was being withheld or what was being lied about. But grand jury indictment is not a small feat. That's not just whoops. And we're going to see what that looks like a little bit later on how that could turn into the possibility of a retrial. That's the point of where the story has gone here. So we'll look forward to that at the 2 o'clock hour with Shelby Lofton, who is for the KSL news team has been the #1 go-to source for anything. She has lived this case and is absolutely all over it. So we'll have Shelby on coming up at the 2 o'clock hour. Let's take a break. That's what that means. We'll come back to our first break after our first break here, and we'll talk a little bit about it's an artificial unintelligence segment here for you. A new report published from the Common Sense Media folks dove into and kind of experimented with the new AI teen, the ChatGPT for teens, to see if it really does do all the things that they say it's going to do. Not a good report card so far. Stay with us. It is KSL News Radio.
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0: Welcome back. It is KSL Brightside. Thank you for joining us on the program, Alex Curie. Richie Stedman, thanks for being with us on the show here. Richie wearing his Dem Bones.
1: Spooky, scary skeleton.
0: Yeah, he's wearing the shirt today. He's doing the. You should push
1: it's,
0: that.
1: It's
0: push
1: day
0: that
1: four.
0: You got to push what? That. I know. Okay. Oh, all boy. Right. Corey's right. Zooming in again.
1: All right. Yeah, zoom in on that. Look.
0: It's not even that. Push the monitor down so that it can be. All right. So that it can
1: be. For the stream.
0: I
1: so
0: want you featured.
1: I didn't know. All right. Look
0: at
1: this.
0: Your shirt featured.
1: Yes. I bought a new one today. Hopefully, it'll be here by Monday.
0: Gosh, adults knowing like what the holidays are and wearing clothes that associate with it just tires me to think about.
1: The one for Monday is ghosts, and they call it a booze shirt. Get it? B-O-O-S. Yeah. Oh, yeah. Booze.
0: No, these are good people. These are good people who... when you bought that on Amazon four and a half years ago.
1: I bought it on Tipsy Elves. They're a Shark Tank success story, Tipsy Elves.
0: I hope you got a good deal.
1: I did. I got a great deal.
0: Good. All right.
1: I got a real deal.
0: A roll deal. Yeah. And I'm glad because I love you. Go. And all 5 shirts. Listen, I got them for $27 and I'm wearing them all week on Brightside.
1: That's right.
0: I love it.
1: Halloween shirt every day.
0: Kicking it off. Hey, I do want to get to this one. It's an artificial unintelligence. It seems like every day we're talking about the AI and how it's affecting our lives. And here we are again doing the same thing.
3: Whether it's life advice from your friends Gemini, Claude, or Grok, or letting ChatGPT balance your checkbook, it's time for artificial unintelligence.
0: We'll lean on our guy Cam Elliott to bring us this story as well because, one, because Cam's voice is amazing and there's a reason why he's good at what he does. And I'm sorry I cut that music off so dang abruptly. But it's so I can listen to Cam Elliott's story on this. But a group that assesses products for children, of course, this group is called Common Sense Media. They went through and kind of did a little bit of an investigatory situation about this ChatGPT teen.
1: It's for teens.
0: Which on
1: you
0: paper.
1: You can trust it. You can trust it. It's for teens. That's the premise, right?
0: Yeah.
1: You add it's for teens. We've done the things so parents that don't want to do all the work.
0: I always love it.
1: We'll take care of it for
0: YouTube,
1: you.
0: YouTube, my kids are like, oh, I want to watch YouTube. I'm like, well, I'm watching YouTube. That you go down weird rabbit holes on YouTube.
1: Yeah.
0: And then they go, yeah, but what about YouTube Kids? And you look at the YouTube Kids logo. And it's like a cartoon of YouTube, like of the YouTube, like normal thing. And you're like, oh, it's for kids. Yeah. And yeah, you're like, of course.
1: They made it
0: a cartoon looking logo. So, yeah, it's going to be awesome. Now, ChatGPT for teens. Here's Cam Elliott's story on how they kind of did a little bit of this investigating whether or not it's starting to work.
18: Common Sense Media says that ChatGPT's under 18 mode has some protections, like refusing to engage in any sexual scenarios, but it fails at nearly everything else. First and foremost, they say the software isn't notifying parents if their child is in crisis. The AI is supposed to be able to tell if a child is expressing any sort of suicidal ideation or behaviors like an eating disorder, and then tell the account linked to the parents. Common Sense Media says they did not do that. The company also reports ChatGPT still helps kids cheat on their homework. They say it won't answer a homework question outright, but it's very easy to immediately circumvent it.
0: So it's going great.
1: Yeah, we're taking care of everything. It's fine. Trust us.
0: We're getting bugs out. You know, and like I get that they're trying to roll it out. No, here's the thing.
1: It's in beta.
0: Oh yeah.
1: Yeah, we're in beta. We're currently in beta. We're not.
0: So it wouldn't have appreciate everyone's help. What the grade was, basically, from what I got from Cameron's story and from what the write-up from Common Sense Media was, is we got it to not have sexually explicit conversations with your teens.
1: Ta-da!
0: That's about it so far. You can still cheat on the... I think that the... So I dove a little bit more into how this person kind of went in and did it. What they did is they signed up, and I think that they did it for a couple of different outlets. Somebody else did it also for New York Times. They signed up for this ChatGPT teen as a teen and said, hey, I want to be able to do all these things. And they've just straight up uploaded pictures of their homework, you know,
1: give
0: teenager
1: me the
0: homework.
1: Yeah.
0: And then chat's all, hey, chat teen, you working on some homework?
1: Yeah.
0: Cool, bro. Isn't that what you teens say these days? Yeah.
1: I hate homework too.
0: So it said, you want me to walk you through this? Or should we just kind of give the answers? It gave it options. Yeah. The two levels of, you want me to walk through this or you want me to do it for you? And they said, go ahead and do it for me. And they did it. Mm. And it did it fully for him. He asked him to walk through, I think, on a couple of the, on some of the science ones. I think some of the, or maybe math too.
1: I hate being walked through some of that stuff.
0: But he was like, but it was all based off of, I have to show work. Will you show the work so I can see how it's done? So also I can still cheat. And it was right there and said, yes, I'll do it. I think we're looking at this the wrong way. Because it is always going to do this. You cannot ask ChatGPT to not give your kids answers to questions. It's the only reason we invented this technology as humans was to get answers to questions. So now when we go, yeah, but not too good of answers, it's hard to walk that back. Mm-hmm. So I don't want to blame ChatGPT teen for not having a bunch of guardrails in place to make it to where everything is going to be perfect for your teen's experience on ChatGPT. Mm-hmm. You downloaded this app to get information. In fact, to ask it the answers to questions that you don't have the answers to. So when you start getting answers, how can we go, yeah, but not that good answer.
1: Yeah,
0: but
1: be a little bit more difficult.
0: You see what I'm saying? Like, yeah. I think what we're doing is we're approaching this wrong, and that is that I'm going to be 1,000% honest. Uh-huh. As a dad, uh-huh, I don't dip in enough. Obviously, if my kids are turning to this, I'm not dipping in enough on how their homework works. Now,
1: no, you have
0: to. I will tell you, I can't do 10th grade math. I'm going to be honest. Right now, it's not there.
1: Yeah.
0: And when I was in 10th grade, I had a hard enough time.
1: Sure.
0: And my kids know that we have a split up situation. My wife is she graduated in business finance.
1: Mm-hmm.
0: She gets asked the math question.
1: Yeah.
0: Bring your Spanish to me. Hola. Mm-hmm. Bring your, bring your social studies to me. Bring your history stuff. Bring your English composition. Mm-hmm. I will be there right there with you. But these other things, STEM. Yes.
1: That's what moms are for.
0: STEM, mom's on. Okay. The other stuff, the arts, man, I'm here for you. Yeah. So,
1: Dad, can you sing me a C? Well, yes, I can.
0: So when I tell the kids to ask for help on homework, there's part of me that goes, please don't ask me for help.
1: Yeah, please.
0: Because I got stuff I got going on. And so when they approach you and they say, hey, I need help on this thing, the problem is needing help with 14 assignments.
1: Sure.
0: And across our household, the 7 kids, the different grade levels, all those things, it's very difficult to do. But don't pretend that when we get on AI and it's a teen version even, that they're not going to get answers that you think to yourself, that was a little bit too much of a good answer.
1: Yeah.
0: Or teachers for them to go, did you use AI on this?
1: Of course they did.
0: Just assume as a teacher they're using AI on it. The question is how can you make sure that they understand these concepts that you're teaching?
1: Yeah. Do you want to know how my brain works? As soon as you introduced it, I went, why didn't they call it ChatGPT-teen? And I couldn't get past that. I was I'm like, why don't they call it ChatGPT?
0: Now I'm mad.
1: Why is that not what it's branded? I was like, wait, it's not called that?
0: It's got to be like a little bit crooked and in the Saved by the Bell font.
1: Yes, ChatGPT is what it should be called. I couldn't get fully invested as I wanted it to be.
0: I've asked this question, some version of it before to some of our listeners, but I want to know from this aspect, like how do you actually do homework with your kids? I'm not asking where does ChatGPT fall in this. I just want to know what the homework balance is with your kids. How do you do that? 575-00 is a text number. I want to know because at some point, there's no way parents aren't going, any reasonable parent isn't going, all right, hold on. You keep working on that. Let me see something real quick. And you're there chat listening.
1: Why isn't it you're engaging with your kid and going, hey, you know what? Dad doesn't know this. We're in this class. We're going to figure our way.
0: That's what I say. I don't know it. You work on it. Let me look at something real quick.
1: So you pull it up and then you responsibly teach them how to use ChatGPT and go, hey, show me how you got this answer. And then they go, and the carry and the parentheses and whatever.
0: Or
1: and
0: say, then, let's go down that rabbit hole on The Sun Also Rises.
1: Yeah.
0: Give me more on this character here.
1: Yeah.
0: Don't compose it for me, but tell me a little bit more about what his struggle was. Because when a teacher asked you that when you're give me the prime struggle that the protagonist, and you're like, I like books and you've made me hate them.
1: Yes, I used to like to read.
0: Yeah. So I think that that's an okay way. I just want, hit us with the text message though. 575-00 is the text number. When you see also that a Common Sense Media Group who is in there, they're going to pick this thing apart. You know why? None of this jives with any of what their purpose is, which is just try to protect the kids. And they are going to find all the different versions of what is going wrong along this line.
1: Yeah.
0: Feel good about the fact that your kids can't have a fake romantic relationship with ChatGPT.
1: That's great. Thank you.
0: Okay. Which, by the way, we will now forever be called that. ChatGPT.
1: No,
0: this is the dumbest thing I've ever heard.
1: It's too much. ChatGPT. it's perfect. Trademark.
0: Well, the reason is probably because some smart ChatGPT had already taken ChatGPT.com, and then they're all, you got to buy it from me, bro. ChatGPT. ChatGPT's like, go! Darn it! Anything. You got to make anything into teen, and you'll be able to do it. All right. We've got news, traffic, and weather. When we come back, I'll take some of those texts, but also we're going to get into this conversation about what Ryan Smith is doing inside the community, which is he's asking people for some public input. You ready for this? On restaurants that they want over here in this new entertainment district.
1: Okay.
0: Now we're speaking my language here. Hey, you know who'd have a couple of opinions on this? Corey Miller, our board up over
1: there. Ooh.
0: Corey's a foodie.
1: Yeah.
0: I would say queen foodie of this time frame. Yes. Probably knows more about the food situations than most. Mm. And she does it humbly. So I'm going to make her say, here's some of the things that we have to have, some staples, okay?
1: Okay.
0: You can text us in as well. 575-00 is the text number. Stay right here with us. News, traffic, and weather right now. It's KSL Brightside.
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26: ABC News, I'm Stephanie Officer. New York City Mayor Zoran Mamdani is preparing to hold a press conference in the Bronx addressing this afternoon's ICE-involved shooting. He said he called President Trump earlier this evening, urging him to pull ICE out of New York. Agents allegedly shot through a car windshield with a child in the back seat, wounding a man. The child is unharmed and with family. The DHS says ICE officers were conducting a targeted operation to arrest a criminal illegal alien from the Dominican Republic. Gulf Coast residents are being told to make final preparations now before Hurricane Isaias makes landfall between Friday and Saturday. The Category 2 storm comes with 100-mile-an-hour winds. Clay Hobbs is with Arkansas's Pafford Medical Services and says they brought 120 staffers and 50 ambulances to Pensacola, Florida.
27: We are not able to respond once the sustained winds reach over 40 miles an hour. So when someone needs help or they decided they want to evacuate, it's really too late.
2: 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It's 8:31 at KSL News Radio. I'm Michelle Rowe, KSL's top story this hour. And that's breaking news. There's a confirmed structure fire at 29th South and State Street in Salt Lake. That's been confirmed by an officer that's on the scene. We'll update you when we get more information. Stay tuned to KSL News Radio for the latest details. The G20 Interfaith Forum is set to be hosted in Salt Lake City next week and will feature appearances from local political leaders and religious leaders as well. KSL News Radio Spencer Mahan has more.
4: Global religious leaders will hear from the president of the Church of Jesus Christ of Latter-day Saints, Dallin H. Oaks, during the G20's Interfaith Summit. President Oaks will be accompanied by Elder Garrett W. Gong of the Quorum of the Twelve Apostles. The Tabernacle Choir at Temple Square will also perform during the opening ceremony. Utah Governor Spencer Cox is also scheduled to present with Martin Luther King III on peacemaking through disagreeing better.
2: Among the presentations expected at the forum is AI, a modern miracle, or an existential threat. There's a public hearing in Iron County tonight where residents can voice their thoughts on data centers. The Iron County Planning Commission is considering a change to county the ordinance that would allow the construction of these facilities. Some southern Utah tribes and grassroots organizations have pushed back against this, and the county says they want to hear their concerns before placing any votes. Traffic and weather together brought to you by UCCU, big on business, including sweep accounts. Love where you bank. We had an earlier crash in Draper approaching Bangor Highway. That has cleared, but we do have some delays northbound I-15 in Layton, slowing traffic there. And then southbound as you're approaching from Riverdale into Clearfield. Ceremony's first ever Salt Lake County warehouse sale is October 10th. 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KSL weather, above normal temperatures for the start of the weekend. Tomorrow's high, 84 degrees. Saturday, cooler, but above normal with a high of 79 and 40% chance of rain. Back to normal highs Sunday through Tuesday with rainy conditions. By Wednesday, below normal highs in the 50s. Right now, it's fair skies and 71 degrees. I'm Michelle Rowe, KSL News Radio. 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
0: Oh, I'm getting all goosebumpy thinking about the fact we're going to get all these new restaurants close to us here in the entertainment district coming up.
1: I feel like entertainment district appropriate, Ryan and Ashley Smith, but I'd like a name for it that maybe is a little bit funner than the entertainment district.
0: There's something
1: that could be done there.
0: If it's just the Delta Entertainment District,
1: yeah, not it. That's not the thing. Maybe it could be the
0: if
1: we got a rock heritage here in Salt Lake.
0: Yeah, but if we're just gonna go full on,
1: mm-hmm.
0: We use the keywords that we always use in naming stuff that's new here in the state of Utah. You ready?
1: Go.
0: Legacy.
1: Okay.
0: Pioneer.
1: Okay.
0: What else is another one?
1: Pioneer Entertainment District. Nah, no.
0: Okay, but here's we're burying the lead on this thing, because the most important thing on all this is what local restaurants, in a survey that Ryan and Ashley Smith and Smith Entertainment Group have put out, you have to say both. Smith Entertainment Group put out a survey and said, hey, what local restaurants and eateries
1: mm-hmm.
0: would you like to have at this new entertainment district? And I'm pretty sure that down in Utah County, there was, I think Bam Bam's Barbecue. I think the guy who owns Bam Bam's was already like, hey man, woo, like, let's go. Now, here's the thing is I think R&R is already over here at the Delta Center. I bet a lot of these Delta Center relationships might end up over there. Maybe that doesn't have anything to do with it. And they'll just go, no, we have one at the Delta Center. We don't need to have one right across the street also.
1: Yeah. Okay. Okay.
0: So do we go full retro? But you see the key was local on here.
1: Mm-hmm.
0: And I told you, and I knew I was going down the right. I knew I was going down the right direction here when I teased Corey, our board op over here about. I said, "Hey, what are the things that you're? What are the things? Because she's our foodie.
1: Yeah,
0: I trust Corey's food opinion on like everything.
1: Yeah, you said, like, hey, we're gonna get your. We're gonna need to get your opinion. And she says,
0: we went to the break, and you had already taken the survey.
2: Yes, I turned in the survey last segment.
0: You turned in the segment. I love how you're doing the homework during our segment. You're like, I like what they're talking about, but I like this food segment more.
1: Yeah.
0: Okay, so my question is. What does the survey even say on it? Because it's just one
1: survey
0: question, right?
1: Says.
2: Yeah, the one question, and it said what local
0: local
2: uppercase and bolded local restaurants or shops would you like to see at the new?
0: Are you comfortable telling us your exact answer?
2: Yeah. Okay. I tried to write them down so I could remember.
0: All right.
2: First one was Secret Pizza Club.
0: Okay.
2: He doesn't have because he operates out of this bakery over here.
0: Hmm. Secret Pizza Club.
2: Yeah.
0: So what did Dave spot. Portnoy? Did the pizza guy taster? Did he went there? Huh.
2: Mm-hmm.
0: Okay. Yeah. And it blew up.
2: Yes,
0: and
2: but it's calming down again now.
1: Okay, secret pizza club.
0: So secret pizza club, but that's a fun one too because that sounds. Now they would have to enter the world of mainstreaming.
2: Yes, but he's already said that he's looked for places.
0: This would be perfect.
2: It's on their
0: mind. Secret pizza club.
2: And then I also said Blatch's Barbecue because it's that house that burned down up in the Avs.
0: Really,
2: and he's like slowly rebuilding it to come back. It's at vegan barbecue. Yeah,
0: okay. Oh, vegan barbecue.
1: Barbecue? Mm-hmm.
2: I haven't tried it, but it looks really good, and lots of people like it. But that'd be awesome.
0: Let me just write this down.
1: Yeah, well, you gotta have a vegan something.
0: Do you?
1: You do. If it's because listen, do you have the spouse? Here's the ad. Do you have a spouse that doesn't eat normally?
0: I feel like Secret Pizza Club would have a vegan pizza that you could get.
1: Yeah, gluten free. You have to. Where are the
0: 15 different pie pizzas that you can get up there that are vegan up at the pie? So.
1: Yeah.
0: So, all right, so okay, Secret Pizza Club, and then what did you say?
2: Blatch's
0: Barbecue.
2: Yeah. I said Rock Taco because they only have the one over here.
0: I like the Rock Taco.
2: It's good.
0: It's really good. Yes.
2: Baby's Bagels, which is also the pizza place at night. Pie Boy Pizza.
0: Really?
2: Yes.
0: And what's better about their bagels than let's say Project Bagel or any of some of the other bagel places that have popped up?
2: I feel like they're just cool and hip.
0: Okay, so you're doing cool and hip suggestions.
1: Okay.
0: Yes. And I feel like we're actually in a spot now where I'm unfamiliar because Corey's like, she knows her stuff.
1: Yeah, yeah.
0: And I'm
1: like,
0: man, she knows these places. Okay,
1: she goes out after 7. Are you kidding?
0: I know. We were like, what about a Burger King Jr.? All right. So what else? What else? What else?
2: Also, I feel like we need another Coyote. It's this ramen place over here on the west side.
0: It is just right here.
2: Yeah, it's so good. I just went there last week, actually.
0: Okay.
2: And then there were other ones like Spitz and Zao.
0: Spitz could do it. Yeah,
2: okay.
0: These are local.
2: Vessel, like those types of
1: things. I like a Vessel.
0: Vessel would be great. These are ones you know that would probably go. Yeah, and you see these like in the airport too.
2: Yeah, they're like the fast casual.
0: Fast
2: ones. I was sort of trying to think of places like that.
0: We had a vote. Now I'm taking here's what we're going to do.
1: The text at 5700.
0: Bring back Market Street Grill and Oyster Bar right there. Boom.
1: Yeah, because it was down there and now that's not there anymore. The building's still there.
0: The one on Broadway
1: is gone.
0: Gonzo. Is that where it was?
1: It was not on Broadway. It was on Market Street.
0: Market Street. Well, yeah. Of course. But I mean, between Broadway and...
1: Between 3rd and 4th.
0: Yes. Okay. Market Street, Oyster Bar, put it there. Someone said Duke's. Not familiar with it.
1: Yeah.
0: But 57500. Now, Ben said one that I think that we could go down this because I think you need a mix of the cool things that you were talking about.
1: Yep.
0: And also the nostalgia because he mentioned Hoagie Yogi, which I think the full given name was Hogurt Yogurt. No, Hoagie Yogi. We had those in Provo. We had the Hoagie Yogi.
1: And the downfall was when they started to blend with teriyaki sticks.
0: Teriyaki sticks and the Hoagie Yogi together. That was a problem. But you could bring back Hoagie Yogi. But this one has actually been mentioned a bunch. Training Table. Now,
1: 1000%.
0: Training Table could absolutely work. And by the way, it's the sports kind of entertainment district too. Like, let's not forget. I mean, no, they're not going to say, hey, this is just the sports entertainment district. But Training Table would feel like that kind of a place. How about this one? If we're going to bring back stuff, Scone Cutter made an entrance to the to the text.
1: Is the one in Sandy still open?
0: I want to just tell you right now, none of them are open.
1: No? It's completely gone?
0: Yeah, I'm pretty sure. You can look it up, but I'm almost. Okay, see now Caitlin nailed it too. The Mayan? We're going to go full on?
1: Yes. Bring back the Mayan and the divers, and not the just divers. The restaurant.
0: Yeah, yeah, yeah. But, that, but it wasn't just the Mayan, because I feel like the Miller group did something, because that was Miller. That was a Miller family.
1: Yeah, yeah, yeah.
0: It was always attached to the megaplexes. It wasn't just Mayan. It was something else, too. There was also another food place.
1: The
0: Prospector,
1: It was a seafood. It was...
0: Joe's Crab Shack?
1: Joe's Crab Shack, yeah.
0: Okay.
1: There used to be a Joe's Crab Shack out at George Commons.
0: No, thanks.
1: No?
0: That one
2: I
0: we could keep.
2: Still there.
0: That one we can keep.
1: Out that way, we don't need it?
0: Yeah.
1: I'd take a soup kitchen.
0: Oh,
1: I take a
0: yeah,
1: soup
0: yeah,
1: kitchen
0: yeah.
1: nice in there.
0: Richie didn't know there's one right here, by the way.
1: Yeah,
2: yeah, the one that's one right here. Just right there.
1: That's what
2: yeah.
1: he was telling me. Yeah. I didn't know. I knew the one in Sugar House.
0: Yeah. Annie's Cafe in Bountiful. Okay. I like the idea of going, of just plucking a one-off, like, amazing family thing and saying, or would it ruin it?
1: Oh.
0: And just changing their life and going, we're putting you there.
1: Oh. Are you ready for
0: this
1: one?
0: Yes, yes, yes.
1: They have to take credit cards, though. Nielsen's Frozen Custard.
0: They've started. They've started taking
1: down
0: credit
1: here?
0: Cards.
1: No, no, no. The one downtown.
0: Oh.
1: They have to take credit cards. Because I know all of them, I think, finally have eventually come to.
0: Yeah, they have.
1: But I'll take a Nielsen's Frozen Custard downtown.
0: You know what?
1: That's a great pull.
0: Yeah. That's a great pull.
1: Because that's local for how long? 40 years?
0: Yeah, forever. And it legitimately lines up as one of the most delicious things that we offer.
1: Yeah?
0: Yeah. Here in the state. Do you want the one that makes the food, too? Because some of them make food, some of them just do the
1: custard. No, don't do it. Just straight custard. Not that their food isn't good.
0: Sapa Sushi? I look at Corey for all these. I'm like, you sign off. She said, The Coachman. See, again, bring it back.
1: Frontier Pies.
0: Frontier Pies. If we're going to go full on, we should do it. All right, so we're taking your text. I mean, listen, all we're doing is an extension of what Smith Entertainment Group is doing, which is we're trying to get the best options in there. And I, like you, am worried that it's just going to end up being the same old, the ones that we always see, right? And we could definitely go down that route. But is there a way for us to be able to get things going again? Like, could a training table that I know I've heard rumor of the possibility of maybe going somewhere. Could we get a training table to be a part of that? Could we get, there's a Caputo's already too close down here. Maybe they wouldn't want to put another like smaller one right there, but that'd be a great kind of pull.
1: Here's how your training table, you ready for this? Cause the big thing about the training table was
0: the cheese fries.
1: You pick up the phone. You pick up the phone to order.
0: The phone was there.
1: Right? So, it's a street side business. You got no window. You just got a row of repurposed telephone booths, and you go in and you order food, and then it opens up and slides your food out. And
0: worried
1: you get your
0: about
1: food that
0: worried
1: way.
0: About the booth idea where it's located downtown.
1: Okay, fair point.
0: Just
1: fair
0: keep. Point, I want to. I want point. It. You have to be able to still go into the business, but you still can make the phone call on there.
1: Yeah, still got to be able to use the
0: but
1: phone.
0: But the phones still have to be that brown.
1: Yes.
0: Just intensely brown phone that looks like they go, we got these from a bunch of old secretaries who got you up on their job and said, we're not doing it anymore.
1: Yep.
0: Yeah.
1: Yep.
0: The ones that had to do, the little, what are those called? The phone banks.
1: They're routings. Yeah, the routing in the phone bank. Yeah.
0: All right. Polar King, another vote right there. Tuk Tuk's, not familiar with it.
1: Oh, that's good. That's Thai food. Tuk Tuk's.
0: Oh, look at this.
2: We already have one of those on Third West, though.
0: We do.
1: Marmalade
0: district. Tuk Tuk's, and then, Quiznos.
4: We love these subs.
0: Don't forget about those. Taco Amigo. And then let me see here. Taco Amigo was a Pleasant Grove situation, they said. So anyway,
1: the purple turtle. Where you could bring the purple turtle out of
0: like I said, give us some good ideas. Give Ryan Smith some good ideas. 575-00. We're going to take a break. We'll come back. We've got more around the corner. I think it's awesome though. The idea is they want to bring those local spots in. I wonder if they're doing the thing where they ask the question, but they already know the answer, but they want to make sure
1: that they're investing in the right ones.
0: But they say they tell the public, we want your input. And then they go, we've looked at all the input, and they didn't. Maybe, I don't know.
1: And what
0: I don't want it to be like that.
1: What I hope they do is release the ones that people put in thinking that they're local. Applebee's! Can we get a Chili's? You know, I hope they release a list of this local place.
0: I love this. What's Michael Scott's favorite slice?
1: New York?
0: Sparrow's. Just that little tiny spot.
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0: Yeah, the vote for the ice creams are coming in too. Welcome back, by the way. It is KSL Brightside. Alex Geary, Richie Stedman. We were just having this discussion about the local restaurants that should go into this new entertainment district that's going to go here. I don't know how far in and how what the wide open look is going to look like. I'm hoping that it's open looking, right? But the Delta Center, basically over the convention center, the easternmost part of the convention center, basically. Just think about that area right there. Which, by the way, I saw a video of a guy yesterday who his wife and he had flown into town for a convention and he had taken a bus in. Did you see this guy?
1: I have not.
0: He's not familiar with Utah or Salt Lake. Mm-hmm. And his wife is doing a convention here and she was going around the corner to check in at the Radisson right here. Okay.
1: Okay.
0: And he put all of their stuff on the corner and like kind of up against the building where the old Fidelity building was right here.
1: Mm-hmm.
0: I don't know if there's anything even there anymore. And he goes, I don't know what's going on in Utah right now, but it is wild. We pulled up here. My wife's checking into the hotel around the corner here. I'm sitting here on the corner and a guy walks up and hands me a water bottle and some money. This other lady shows up with a snack box and was like, here you go. Have a great rest of your day. He's like, I mean, and he's right across from the Delta Center. Now, he's not familiar with the fact that a lot of folks in this particular region of the city are doing that, are getting bottles of water and getting snacks from people at certain points. But they all thought he was homeless, the poor guy who's waiting out there with his bags just to check into the hotel.
1: I'm glad we're taking care of people that way, though.
0: You know what? It's a that was a big time. That's an A-plus from our city right
1: yes,
0: there.
1: Yes.
0: So when you got the ragtag comedians going, yeah, I went to Salt Lake and there were a million homeless people all over us. It was disgusting, you know, and then the mayor has to come out and go, yeah, that might have been your experience in 2021 or maybe that was a one day thing or, you know, where'd you go? And now we got somebody who goes, I'm not even homeless. And I got, well, I was given the housing authority got a hold of me. I was able to rent an apartment. Like
1: I've got a job interview tomorrow.
0: Yeah, it's awesome. So anyway, that's about that area.
1: People weighing in 57500, giving us our text messages about
0: what do you have?
1: What restaurants there? Wagon Master.
0: Nice.
1: Cafe Sabor. Eat a Burger. Bring back the
0: is
1: old
0: that a
1: Eat
0: thing?
1: A Burger.
0: I've never had the Eat a Burger.
1: It's the buildings are very distinct. You'd have to lean into that. Right, the Eat a Burger. It's like a drive through, but looked like a diner kind of thing. Hires Big H, if we're going to go that way.
0: I think people say Scone Cutters is like the nostalgia thing, but the reality is that they realized they didn't really like it that much.
1: Otherwise, it'd still be in business.
0: Right.
1: Hires Big H, because there's
0: Hires is a classic.
1: Yeah.
0: And if you're going to do it, too, I think it's inside the same family, too. You could do like a Hires Lita's Pizzas kind of situation.
1: Yeah. Just bring it a little west.
0: Yeah.
1: Yeah.
0: Okay. House of Pies. Never heard of it.
1: Francesco's. I like a Francesco's.
0: Oh, see, dip in and get El Matador out of Bountiful. Keep it there, but I'm saying get the famous, that's one of those places that's like a mainstay, the Mexican restaurant in your community. Mm-hmm. Caswell's got one. It's called Orlando's.
1: Okay.
0: And everyone's, and the lines are out the door.
1: Hmm.
0: Yeah, yeah. And the salsa and chips are free. I don't know if you know this.
1: I didn't know.
0: Yeah. Oh, yeah. So that's part of the deal.
1: 57500. Continue to send those in. Love to know what you think should be in the downtown entertainment district.
0: Yeah. So, I mean, look, we're asking that question and I'm sure that it does take away from the fact that there are not a lot of people who are super excited about the fact that, trying to figure out how the funding was going to happen for this place and trying to figure out what downtown looks like. And I will tell you, too, people are jaded with the let's revamp Salt Lake City and downtown again. How many times have they done that in our lifetime, Richard?
1: At least four.
0: And
1: there are still empty storefronts on Main Street.
0: And there's empty storefronts, you know. I mean, you think about what the ups and downs that Gateway's gone through, that even City Creek that you look at and you go, it's not all, you know, it sometimes there's some empty storefronts there. I look at this and we've tried so hard. The question is it ever going to have that same feel, or is it just what it is, which is shut down after 6 p.m. in most cases? Mm. Because this downtown dies at about 7 p.m. Am I wrong?
1: You're wrong on the weekends for sure.
0: Yeah.
1: Some of the initiatives, like where they close down Main Street and make it kind of a street fair.
0: Kind of a party.
1: In the summertime. Yeah. I think that's nice. But there were some places, like you go to Chicago, stay up till 2 in the morning, Monday through Sunday.
0: Yeah.
1: There's always something going on. And you got a jazz club. You got a this. You got sports. You got.
0: You have it go the other direction, where I went back to my hometown in Seattle a couple of years ago, and I went back again last year. And I remember being downtown and saying, I'm so glad my kids aren't with me downtown. Mm-hmm. And they'd go, wow, this downtown is hopping. Yeah. It's actually struggling is what it is. My mom worked at the jail in downtown Seattle. That's where it is, by the way. The county jail is downtown, as a psychoanalyst. Yeah. Okay. So you can imagine her life was very busy.
1: Sure.
0: You know, because, and by the way, they have a Pioneer Park.
1: Just in case you were wondering.
0: And it's also got some, it's Pioneer Square is actually what it is in Seattle. And it's got some of the issues that our Pioneer Park has dealt with over the years too. Which they're doing again. More basketball courts, more soccer goals.
1: Doing it again over here.
0: So I'm hoping that all of it works. But at the same time, it would be nice to get some really fun places in here. Like let's get some decent food places in here. And like I said, really highlight the local part of it. I would love to see somebody who has a one-off place that does awesome, and it's, you know, it's in North Salt Lake, it's over here in Murray, that people don't love it enough and it doesn't get enough love, and then you go, you know what, how about we make your second location right here? Boom.
1: Cotton Bottom
0: garlic burger.
1: Get yourself a garlic burger. Now it's Cotton Bottom because it's at the bottom of the Cottonwood Canyons.
0: Yes.
1: So maybe that would be something.
0: But it has its own brand in that sense, because it's got, like, you know, and it's a cool place. Like,
1: yeah.
0: And so, and again, the garlic burger is what it's known for. All right. Next up, real quickly here before we go to the break, I wanted to make sure that we brought it up. And that is when we come back, we're going to be chatting with Shelby Lofton about this Corey Richens case. Mm-hmm. Now, we were highly invested in this thing when it was happening, because it was it got national attention. I mean, it was on every one of the screens in here. I'm pretty sure when we were rolling out the sentencing, we were rolling out the final arguments. And it was one of those cases that when she came into the courtroom, everyone's like, what's the look on her face?
1: Yeah.
0: What's she doing? Does she look remorseful enough?
1: Yeah.
0: Or, when they were reading the victim impact statements, when they were reading letters from family members, when, people who, we're speaking on behalf of the victim, you know, the family members and things like that. There's kids involved in it. There's all that. They are weighing in on it. And all the cameras are doing is going, looking at her and going, because at one point, like, you know, she kind of did like a half eye roll and people are like, guilty. Come on. Yeah, well, she'd already been. And at one point when she, after she was found guilty, then the sentencing hearing happens and the sentencing goes through and they read this whole thing. And then she gets all of it. Life without parole. The top dog, you know, that was available because the death penalty wasn't on the possibility. All of this went down, and then as soon as it was over, they were like, "We're appealing all this because this is dirty business." The lawyers for her, the defense lawyers for her, were, "We got a bad shake here. We were not treated right here in Summit County." And it's interesting because now, just months later, without really people knowing too much about it, a grand jury indictment. That's been heavily redacted in
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11: From ABC News, I'm Stephanie Officer. Her attorney says Krista Pike has started walking and eating again a week after she survived a botched execution attempt using two doses of pentobarbital. ABC's Morgan Norwood.
19: More than a week after her failed execution, Tennessee death row inmate Krista Pike now up and walking around her hospital room, according to her attorney, but adding she remains mentally foggy.
20: It's that sort of starting a sentence and losing track of where she was going. It's not that she's unaware, but that she doesn't hold the thought very easily.
19: The convicted killer surviving two lethal injections. Lawyers saying prison staff used at least seven needles to try and gain access to her arms.
11: The sailors on board the USS Abraham Lincoln finally docking in San Diego after 10 months of deployment without a port call. It's the longest in Navy history, and the sailors were deployed to the Middle East as part of the Iran War. Their deployment came under scrutiny after some sailors had suicidal ideation. ABC's Louis Martinez says this has become a teachable moment for top military brass.
6: Several weeks ago, we had a video message from the Navy's top admiral, the chief of naval operations, Admiral Darrell Cottle. And in the video, he and the top enlisted sailor explained, we have learned so much from the deployment of the Abraham Lincoln. We are implementing those changes now before the next ship leaves. That ship has already left. 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
5: It's 9:03 at KSL News Radio. I'm Michelle Rowe, KSL's top story this hour. Officials have found live zebra mussels in the Colorado River and are urging residents to help stop the spread of the invasive species. KSL News Radio's Cameron Elliott has the story.
6: The Utah Division of Wildlife Resources identified zebra mussel DNA in the water back in June, but Invasive Species Operation Lieutenant Bruce Johnson says this time they found actual living adult mussels in the Colorado River.
7: Our plan and our goal is to increase our efforts, increase the education with the boating public, the rafters, to contain the zebra mussels in that water body.
6: Johnson told me if the mussels spread, they can damage the environment as well as cause interruptions to water lines, causing significant financial costs. He says always drain dry and check your boats, and don't take any water or mud with you when you go. Cameron Elliott, KSL News Radio.
5: Owners of the Crown Burgers in Sandy say they're planning to reopen early next year after a large fire forced them to close for months. Fire officials say the flames sparked in the attic above the kitchen, spreading to the roof of the restaurant. This fire was back in June. On social media this week, the owners said they're excited to welcome customers back in 2027. 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Looking at some slowdowns for drivers northbound I-15 going past Lehigh's Main Street, we have lane restrictions. Looks like the left lanes are blocked, so you'll need to allow a few extra minutes to get through that. KSL weather, warm weather with a 20% chance of rain tomorrow and 84 degrees, still above normal on Saturday with a high of 79 degrees. Sunday, thunderstorms and dropping to 68. By Wednesday, we'll be below normal with highs in the 50s. Right now, it's clear and 72 degrees. I'm Michelle Rowe, KSL News Radio. 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
9: There's a new book KSL listeners need to know about. 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It's a fast-paced murder mystery set right here in Utah and Wyoming. During the time Ted Bundy was killing local women and girls, Bundy's shadowy presence confuses investigations, disrupts budding romances, and keeps you turning pages. You'll recognize the college campuses, the landscapes, the places you know, brought to life as they were 50 years ago with richly developed characters and settings. And the writing style is unique. 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
3: Welcome in, everybody. Thanks for being with us on the program. Alex Keery, Richie Stedman, sitting in for Ethan Miller, who's out of town. And it is KSL Brightside. Thanks for being with us on the show. A couple of months ago, we were all sitting in this very room, and it seemed like every day that we were doing our show for a good stretch, it was closing arguments, it was the sentencing, then it was the the victim impact statements, all the things that came along with the highly publicized Corey Richens case that left us all wondering how this thing was going to end. We were never more fixated on somebody in a courtroom, on just even the facial expressions. When you see them on all four TV screens, up in the studio here, you know, it's a big deal, Richie. That's how you know that, like, we were, and everybody, of course, was when she was found guilty. You know, the juxtaposition of that and writing a book about grief, about grieving a lost father for their children and all these things. It of course became a huge national discussion, and it was prior to the court case at all. But now it's reached another bit of a weird twist, because it's not just about, we knew, because after the trial had happened, we knew that they were going to appeal this, and it happens quite often. You get a life without parole and a guilty, you're guilty, you're found guilty, you have a life without parole. Your lawyer's not doing their job if they say we're not going to appeal this. But they weren't just going to appeal it. They felt like there was something going on in the background that wasn't good enough for the level of justice that they felt that their client needed. And so on top of all of this, the newest story today, and somebody who's been following this better than anybody in this building, is Shelby Lofton from KSL 5 Television. Shelby joins us on the program right now. Shelby, thanks for joining us. This thing never seems to go away, and it's not just going to get more life now. It's going to keep going, it feels like, even longer. What's the latest now, and what are we seeing now with these two sheriffs up that direction that are now facing charges in a heavily redacted grand jury indictment?
4: I was talking to an attorney yesterday on the phone, and he said, boy, is this twisty turny. And I think that's the best way to describe the latest developments that are coming out of the case. So we now have the current Wasatch County Sheriff and the former Summit County Sheriff now charged with obstruction of justice. So they're facing charges for allegedly interfering with the investigation into the death of Eric Richens. And now Corey's legal team is asking, hey, let's hold on a second. We want to gather some more information to see if what led up to the conviction of Corey Richens was inappropriate, or if there's misconduct, because we have some room for arguing here. So this could have some pretty serious ramifications.
3: One of the things that I noticed in this as well is that when they talked about the obstruction of justice charges and then this grand jury indictment that came with it, all of those things happened. And then at the same time, we don't have any details really either, because there's so much redacted from that. Have you gotten any indication as to what they may be dealing with here, or maybe even more of a timeline too after this? Now, where do they go, and how long does it take to figure out when we're going to see some more of these details?
4: It's a frustrating story to cover, and I'm sure a frustrating story for people who are interested to read and watch about, because usually I get what's called a probable cause statement, right, and I can see exactly what allegations, what someone's being accused of. It's written out. But in this case, the evidence was presented to a grand jury in secret, and we didn't know about it until these things were unsealed yesterday. And so we just got pages and pages of redacted, redacted. So we don't have the exact evidence, what prosecutors have. We don't have it in front of us, which makes it really frustrating. But there are some clues as to what they're talking about. From some court filings that we've been digging and reading into, there was an anonymous letter that was sent to the Summit County Attorney's Office right before the Corey Richens trial earlier this year. And there's this whole conversation about the letter may have included allegations against one of the investigators in Corey Richens' case. That investigator, Detective Eric Maynard, he was supposed to be a witness. He was on the state's witness list. But there are some allegations about his misconduct back when he worked with Heber City Police Department. And so eventually we know just from court filings, tracking all the puzzle pieces that we have, he was removed from the state's witness list. But we still technically heard from him in a way, because we, the courtroom and the jury, got to see him interviewing some really important people in the case on video that was presented to the jury. So now there's this question of, okay, we had someone who was presented to us during the jury trial, But the defense says we did not know his whole background. We were required to know his whole background because then during the trial, we could question his credibility, question the trustworthiness of what's being presented to the jury. Hmm.
3: So when they have to go through this process for and all this is obviously based off of, because Corey Richens' attorneys are asking to, you know, delay anything that they or they're trying to figure out. I mean, they were trying to get a delay so that they could get a new trial. Like, even during all this, we were worried that there was going to possibly be a mistrial in the middle of all this, right? Even when everything was kind of going on, we felt like things were going to get, we feel like this in high profile cases anyway, stuff can go wrong. We saw it happen in Boston, right? Over it, most recently, where you have a hung jury, it ends up being a mistrial. And so any kind of misstep along the way, people are going, I mean, I's don't just have to be dotted and you know, and the T's crossed. I mean, it's beyond that in the legal system. It has to be, everything has to be perfect here. And obviously, as a defense team, they're trying to find what they can to feel like that they would have a reason to not just remove the, because they want a full new trial, but they want a full new judge, all the things.
4: They want all the things. And you're absolutely right. It's the worst possible ending for a trial to go to mistrial, or for something, some major mishap to take place during a trial. It costs taxpayers a lot of money. The emotional burden that the jurors are having to face, what the victim's family is having to face, it's just a lot of work on everybody's part. So to even think about, last night I was thinking about just the possibility of opening the door for Corey Richens' team. There's a lot to contemplate, right? There, because that trial was very taxing and it lasted a while, and it kind of felt like it was finished, and now we have this major new development in the case.
5: So now that this came out, like, what's next? What happens?
4: We sit and wait until November 4th. That's okay. When there is a hearing, and we will be watching that closely to see if we can get these charging documents made public. Right. And that will really give us a full picture of what happened. As far as these two sheriffs, I was talking to a very experienced criminal defense attorney yesterday, Steve Burton, and he told me that they could try to figure out a plea bargain, or they could fight this all the way to trial. So there could be a trial over here for these two sheriffs.
3: Right.
4: At Corey Richens, her team is just asking for time to make sense of the situation.
3: Shelby Lofton, she has been making quite a few trips up to Summit County to cover one of the most high profile cases and court proceedings that we've seen in a long, long time. You've done a phenomenal job. And obviously something that's a big deal like this, it doesn't just end as cleanly sometimes as we think that it might. And so phenomenal job. And obviously, as you keep us all up to date on this, we'll keep our listeners up to date as well. Thanks so much for joining us today.
4: Thank you.
3: There you go. Shelby Lofton, everybody. Here's the thing, too.
5: So that's a month, right? A month till we maybe get more news on that.
3: And all they would do is unseal, I think, the redacted portions of that and kind of more details on those, on that indictment is exactly what. And eventually we will know what those are in those things, mm-hmm. I think. But we'll see. I just wanted to mention, too, by the way, because we have to mention this, because a person who sits in these very seats during the day is Greg Skordas, who also is also our legal analyst here at KSL News Radio. He's one of our legal experts on the air and a show host. He's also one of the defense attorneys for one of the sheriffs. And so because he works here, we disclose that to make sure people know, like, we're trying to bring the information here, and there's no funny business with anything else except for that. Make sure that you know that Greg is working with one of those sheriffs also in his defense. In the meantime, think about all the people, too, who went through that trial, the kids, the community as well. The family members who are in tears reading their statements, mm-hmm, to the person who is staring at them and in some cases look like she was taunting them in the courtroom, you know, like the emotions that have to go through that. And a lot of it, listen, I listen religiously to Dave Colley's podcast, The Cold Podcast, and I'm deep into it. I've got a real problem too, because you can't be an insider. I can't get two episodes ahead,
5: yeah,
3: of everybody else.
5: Excuse me. I bet you could.
3: I would want, no, I'm not going to do that to Dave. I'm just saying I can't get enough of it. And one of the big things that I've gotten out of all of this is when you go back and you go, you guys, it's not just about the people who committed these crimes. We sometimes put so much emphasis on these, you know, alleged monsters, you know, and in some cases we know these convicted monsters. And then we go back and go, oh, but how are you feeling as a victim?
5: Yeah,
3: and it's like, we got this wrong.
5: Yeah.
3: You know, we got it mixed up. We got it flipped around, because when they have to go back to the courtroom again, or when they have to go back and they have to face that person again, when they have to go back and they have to say, here's my victim impact statement, when they have to go back and say, oh, we're still, it's another continuance for the trial. And I showed up today the amount of work that I had to do emotionally to get there.
6: Yeah. Yeah.
3: And then there's the work part of the actual, like, of these attorneys and of Summit County, of all the people involved again. But imagine having to drag the family back through this again if there ends up having to be a retrial. Now, that's a far, far step from where we're at right now. But it, of course, is the thing where it's the thing that her attorneys are going to be aiming for.
6: It's possible.
3: And there's apparently some sort of weird door open right now. Yeah. So we'll see what that comes up. But we appreciate Shelby joining us on the program here. We'll take a break. We will come back. We've got more to go. We've got a health class around the corner you don't want to miss. TikTok users trusting medical influencers more than their own doctors? Oh, not in 2026.
6: What?
3: We're smarter than that, right? Come back. More to go right around the corner. Stay with us. It's KSL Brightside.
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1: 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Finally, something that justifies putting down your phone on KSL News Radio.
14: Oh, his button's not working. Yeah, it's KSL Brightside. That's Alex Curry.
5: I'm Richie Stedman. Your texts are coming in.
3: Hey, there was a text that came in earlier.
14: Yes.
3: That you wanted to share with me, and I know that I'm going to forget about it.
14: Yeah. Let me share this.
3: In context, there's a survey that's out right now that the Smith Entertainment Group is asking for, which is, hey, what local?
14: Emphasize local. Exclamation point, bold writing, capital letters. What local restaurants?
3: Yeah. Would
14: you like to see?
3: Don't give me your Chili's or Chipotle suggestions.
14: Yeah, no.
3: Give me your local ones. And we took the opportunity to basically come out with some good, really fun, nostalgic ones that could come back. Mm-hmm. Now, I think that the nostalgic ones, there's a reason they went out. They may not have been as good as you think in your head.
14: Yeah, maybe. But I think if you just focus on like one solid one, particularly the training table. I'd like a training table. Because
3: we all went, the Scone Cutter.
14: Yeah.
3: But I don't think actually it would be that very good.
14: No.
3: Yeah.
14: And people scone.
3: I apologize. If the Scone family is out there.
14: Mr. and Mrs. Scone, when they joined with the Cutter family.
3: Yeah. I don't want to ruin any people just like they just got downtrodden when they heard us go, they just made fun of our family's scones. And I was like, I don't know if they were that good.
14: Someone recommends that there be a, this is great, 4927, best idea ever, a kiosk. Where you give out R.C. Willy hot dogs and soda. You just come down, and it's only Saturday mornings for a couple hours, and you get your R.C. Willy hot dog and free soft drinks. And it has to be the smallest imaginable cup you can get. And it's free and from 9 to 1 while they last.
3: The hot dog has to be the puffiest, filleriest filled hot dog, too. You bite into it, and you're like,
14: yeah,
3: this is not all beef.
14: Yeah, this is not even meat. I'm not sure what this is.
3: But it is wrapped up in that hot dog bun.
14: Yeah.
3: Hardcore, too. Oh, bam.
14: Yeah, get it in there.
3: I've told you before, Costco needs to just do the $1.50 hot dog stand somewhere. It needs to be somewhere.
14: It's a Costco dog.
3: Costco dog, and that's it. And then the sodas. That's it.
14: Mm-hmm.
3: Or maybe even just the waters. Because $1.50 can't beat it. All right. But part of the reason that they make all that money back is because...
14: Getting into the store.
3: Well, you walk past it. It's you buy the hot dog after you bought the $500 worth of stuff, and then you go, suckers, I got it for $1.50 on the hot dog.
14: Who's winning this one?
3: Yeah. Yeah, right. Okay. On the program here, I wanted to bring this up. Now, have you ever bought something willy-nilly off of the TikTok shop?
14: Yes.
3: What's the worst purchase you've ever made on the TikTok shop? Or one of those, I say TikTok shop, but really anything that like, Instagram does the same thing. It sends you down like a weird rabbit hole, and then you end up going, I don't think I'm ordering this from this country.
14: Yeah.
3: And I don't know if I'm going to get it in the next 9 months.
14: Or ever.
3: Or
14: right,
3: ever.
14: Yeah.
3: Or ever. But man, it looks fun. It looks like my kids would have fun with it.
14: Well, that sweatshirt I was going to bring, I forgot. It was supposed to be quilted. Looked like it was made as a quilt.
3: It's like the printed hair body ones? Yeah, is that
14: no,
3: what those
14: no,
3: are?
14: No, oh. No, this one was rainbow colored.
3: Nice.
14: But it was supposed to look like a quilt. It was screen printed. To
3: so
14: make
3: it wasn't
14: look
3: quilted
14: like a quilt.
3: No, in it was patches. Screen. It was screen printed as a quilt.
14: Okay. Yeah, so that was
3: that happens
14: one.
3: To a lot of people.
14: Or I got a pair of shoes. I thought they would be really, really fun. And they were, like, there's no soles in them, no leather. Like, I put them on, and then I pulled the shoelaces, and the paint came off of the...
3: A lot of my white elephant gifts will come off the TikTok shop. Sure. You got to think early, because you don't know when it's going to come. And those have paid off.
14: Like what?
3: Funny shirts.
14: Okay.
3: That I don't care to discuss here. All right. Things
14: Salt Lake Stallion
3: no just like
14: quarters, if
3: stuff that's very like stuff that's super weird that is white elephant gifty not like inappropriate but more just like things that and the group that we have that we do our white elephant stuff with wouldn't really appreciate the super inappropriate stuff anyway. But that being said, I've bought things that they've been like, where'd you get this? And I'm like,
14: TikTok.
3: Yeah, man. Like
14: TikTok shop.
3: But here's the thing, we'll do that. We know fully well that the garbage that we're being sold on TikTok is garbage. However, A new survey shows that people are taking information off of TikTok from medical influencers.
14: Ooh.
3: Now, medical influencer, by the way, is not an official. You don't get your MI the medical school up at the University of Utah.
14: I was 4 years at undergrad, and then I got my MI.
3: Then I got my MI. No. You're not licensed for anything. In fact, you're as good as the person who made the batch of cookies that I really liked on TikTok. Like, you're the expert. People who are, quote-unquote, experts on any of the social media platforms. And they have found that despite the fact that TikTok has all these preventative measures, videos that are health misinformation, like, I mean, it's straight up snake oil garbage.
14: Mm.
3: But they have said that a research team led by Dr. Suzanne American, I wonder if she has a doctorate in medical influencing, by the way, Virginia Commonwealth University, no, she has a real one. She studies medical influencers on TikTok, and they have to all the time, they're taking down stuff all the time, and they're flagging things all the time because they're just putting out stuff that will absolutely hurt you and kill you.
14: Yeah.
3: And they found that people were more likely to take medical information than they would be to buy something off of TikTok.
14: More likely they were more likely to take medical information than buy something
3: from a stranger. Rather than
14: I'm taking medical health advice more than just I'll buy that.
3: Well, because you've been burned on the weird thing that you bought that one time. Customer service. But the thing is that medical information that is given out in this style, this is what she warns in the study. She said, look, when you have medical information that's coming your way down this information superhighway, you will pick out the things that you want to hear, typically.
14: Reinforce what you either believe or what you want to believe.
3: Or what you want to believe. And because of that, you're able to find the person who is giving you that. Mm. Or people. Or algorithms, right? And so you don't know it, but you're getting advice. And then it doesn't just extend to the medical part, too. It might just be like, hey, there's a cream for that. There's none of that. It's also the fake therapist. There are so many fake therapists online who go, let me tell you couples how it's going to work. I talk to couples all the time. What does that mean?
14: Yeah.
3: Because you're a licensed clinical therapist? No.
14: Nope.
3: Because I talk to couples all the time because they DM me? I don't know. Yep. So
14: I'm a jibber jabber. I just talk to couples a lot.
3: I will tell you that reading it like this, I have to actually think in my head, have I been not, I don't take the medical advice on the social media platforms with a lot of, I take it with a grain of salt, but I will sometimes listen to things like the couple stuff. Ethan and I will look and read some of these. We have a couple therapy we do all the time on the show. It's kind of a little show inventory we take. And you know what? We'll do it and we'll go, I like that advice. Yeah. And you know what? That's my new mantra, you know? Yeah. And that's a little bit of how we treat things, but that's how people treat it on those things. And you're not supposed to do it that way.
14: Well, but okay. So, but there's a couple parts to this that I can at least appreciate. These are people that have at least 100,000 followers. So, they've been around for a minute. So
3: they duped a lot of people. Yeah, so
14: I guess, right? I'm not the only one, right? But the questions that people aren't asking, like you show up and you got the stethoscope and you're like, yeah, so I was talking to someone that's like, that to me is where I think, you know, if you're just dressing the part.
3: Right. Because we get that.
14: We need to take that extra step further.
3: We get those on TV sometimes.
14: Yeah.
3: But you know what they do on TV that they have to do?
14: Yeah.
3: If they didn't do it, they'd be fined huge, is it has to say actor portrayal.
14: Yeah.
3: Now, on the social media stuff, it doesn't say that.
14: Surprised we don't have something like that.
3: Well, the problem is that to be able to come through all of the information that's coming down by people who are so-called experts, you couldn't screen that. You can screen commercials all the time. So when the guy stands there and he's got the stethoscope and the clipboard, because you're like, I didn't believe him with the stethoscope. Well, then he had the clipboard out and the nurse's shoes. I thought, this guy is definitely a medical professional. But then it says at the bottom of the screen, paid actor portrayal. And you're going, yeah, but they're selling a real product.
14: Yeah.
3: And in the case of these influencers, they also sometimes are selling a product. And it is a non-FDA approved supplement or something along those lines.
14: Supplements huge for this kind of
3: stuff. Supplements are big because they don't have to, nobody has to look at them. Nobody has to review them. Yeah. And in fact, the person who's pushing a supplement doesn't get vetted and reviewed really either, and especially on these platforms.
14: Do you
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16: ABC News. I'm Stephanie Officer. Krista Pike, the Tennessee woman who could not be executed, has taken a few steps in the hospital and is eating. That's according to one of her attorneys, Stephen Farrell, who says Pike still has a long road to recovery. She survived two doses of pentobarbital last week.
17: I think we're going to have to give this a lot more time before we have better answers and can give any certainty about whether there'll be a full recovery or whether there'll be some permanent damage.
16: And what happens next is still uncertain. Attorneys are asking Tennessee's governor to commute her sentence to life. It's up to the Tennessee State Supreme Court to decide whether to issue a new order to execute Pike. New York City Mayor Zoran Mamdani moments ago wrapped up a press conference in the Bronx after that ICE-involved shooting earlier of a Dominican migrant DHS says has a criminal history. Mamdani's words were sharp, at one point saying, quote, ICE is rotten to its core. Officials say at least one ICE agent shot at least 7 rounds through the windshield of a car with a 5-year-old in the back seat. This is ABC News.
18: It's 9:31 at KSL News Radio. I'm Michelle Rowe, KSL's top story this hour. It's developing story tonight. According to a battalion chief in South Salt Lake, Lindsay Peterson, they responded to a fire around 7:30 this evening. There was heavy smoke coming out of the commercial building at 2900 South and State Street. Due to the extreme smoke and CO in the building, they had to ventilate the structure before they could enter. There were no reported injuries, and the cause of the fire is under investigation. Whether it's a discussion about age verification or content blockers, access to pornography is always a hot topic in Utah. One man says accountability is key, and to help others, he created an app for that. KSL News Radio's Andrew Adams learned more about it.
19: It's called Ever Accountable, and founder Tyler Patterson believes it's the only app of its kind to not only work on Safari, but also on social apps like Twitter, TikTok, and on Snapchat. The idea is if somebody accesses porn, a designated accountability partner is notified.
20: There's now an AI watching my screen, and anytime it sees anything inappropriate, it's going to report it to my wife.
19: Patterson says there's a sliding feature within the app so someone can block and report hardcore content or can even flag racy images that are viewed. He believes it's a far more effective approach than others that simply limit access. Andrew Adams, KSL News Radio.
18: A new mineral processing plant opens tomorrow in Delta. The facility built by Aris Strategic Mining will take the mineral fluorspar from the Lost Sheep Mine in Juab County and turn it into a chemical that can be used in manufacturing. Congressman Mike Kennedy and Senator John Curtis are expected to attend the ribbon cutting. 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We have a fresh crash northbound I-15. This is just north of Lehigh's Main Street, blocking left lanes, and traffic is moving pretty slowly through that area. KSL weather holding on to above normal temperatures the next 2 days with a chance of scattered rain showers. Tomorrow's high is 84 degrees, Saturday 79 and a 40% chance of rain. Thunderstorm Sunday with a high around 68 degrees. Right now at KSL Broadcast House, it's fair skies and 72 degrees. I'm Michelle Rowe, KSL News Radio. 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
3: Welcome on in, everybody. Thanks for being with us. It is KSL Brightside. Richie Stedman, Alex Keery. Richie filling in for Ethan Millard, who's out of town. I got a text from Ethan today.
14: Oh, yeah? No picture, I'm sure.
3: And yeah, I did get a picture.
14: Oh, you did?
3: I did get a picture yesterday.
14: Okay.
3: And it felt so obligatory, too.
14: I guess I got to send Alex a picture.
3: Well, it wasn't just that. It was also because Caitlin was like, I want a picture. And then I was like, Caitlin wants to know if you're taking pictures. And he was like, so he sent a picture and he goes, and it was just like, what did it say, Caitlin? It was honestly like pub from the 1300s. Like, it was like, it's the kind of thing that my dad would have posted on Facebook. Pub from the 1300s. Thought you'd like to see it.
14: Food was okay.
3: Yeah.
25: I need more, though.
3: Yeah. No, yeah. Caitlin is not happy with just picture. I know. And he sent me a picture today of him in a bookstore.
14: Okay.
3: And I was like, good for him. By the way, Ethan is a bookstore guy.
14: Yeah.
3: So I said, you went all that way to. I go, Barnes & Noble, huh? He's like, no, I get it. It's a shop in Oxford. And he said, London was awesome. Mm-hmm. Oxford was pretty cool.
14: Mm-hmm.
3: And now they're in the Cotswolds.
14: That's pretty cool. That's a bucket list thing.
3: Yeah.
14: Cotswolds.
3: He said it's basically like Draper, but for England.
25: I know he was really excited about that. So
14: he loves Draper.
3: So he says a lot of kind of that middle to upper middle class, mid 40s to early 50s, walking around taking pictures, going, isn't it just so beautiful, you know? So
14: there you go. It's cool.
3: No, it's beautiful.
14: It's cool.
3: It's beautiful. I hope he has a great time. All right, guess what we have here? Oh man, I don't want to be too depressing on this. I don't want to get too weird on this either.
14: Yeah. This could border maybe conspiracy theory or like...
3: Okay, I'll set it up like this. Just straight up like it's a prescription. All right? This is from the Wall Street Journal. The Wall Street Journal did this article. I read it this morning. I read it through and I thought, man, the Fly Dubai situation that happened last week with the co-pilot who got in there and then took over the cockpit. Okay? Mm-hmm. Deliberate pilot crashes have now obviously caught attention of people because the technology and mental health that's there. Boeing was pretty proud to say that their 737 MAX, performed better than almost any other plane would, you know, in a situation where it dives for 17,000 feet. But the thing about the article that stood out to me was the fact that that it brought up that there have been more instances of what they're calling this kind of rogue pilot situation. Eesh. And I don't think that it means that. I think that we are really good at being able to document exactly how every flight, how every tragic plane crash happens now. We're very, very good at it.
14: Yeah, mostly. There was that one flight.
3: It's not perfect. Yeah, yeah. The one in Malaysia. Malaysia Airlines. I'm saying, When an occurrence happens, we're able to track everything so well now over the history of flying and over the history of commercial pilots having your and the other 200 plus souls on board lives in their hands, so to speak. 99% of the time, what do we have? No situations.
14: Yeah.
3: And then the other 1% of the time, you have some situations that are dealt with and perfectly fine.
14: Mm-hmm.
3: You have this minuscule number of accidents that happen. And then there are the ones that are among those that they have to look into and say, what was going on in that pilot or those pilots' minds when this happened?
14: Mm-hmm.
3: we were able to document when this happened in the Alps, I think in Germany, about 15 years ago, when there was a pilot that was struggling. They thought that they had all of the things buttoned up from the mental health standpoint. They thought that they had all of the everything was up to speed. They had a record of some instances where they felt like that their personality tests that he had taken didn't match up well enough with what they wanted from the standard. And so they had him taking a couple of classes but that wasn't enough.
14: Sure.
3: And this is a high standard that we hold.
14: For good reason.
3: For an exceptional reason. Now, mind you, we don't hold hardly any of those same standards when we talk about. Oh, you're talking about American freeways?
14: Yeah, yeah.
3: Hit the road, Jack. Yeah, I don't know who's out there. We better all be careful.
14: Good luck.
3: Yeah. But in this sense, like, I thought it was interesting to read that they are now trying to do a more comprehensive look about where rogue pilots, so to speak, come from.
14: Mm.
3: Political.
14: In the hopes, obviously, to be able to root them out and right. say, which is difficult because then if I have some of the same characteristics of that, but I'm not, then I'm being ruled. Am I being ruled out? Hey, you took a test and, should be 90, but you got 89. I know you've worked your entire mm-hmm. life for this thing, and I'm not trying to make exceptions, but I do wonder like how they can do that if nothing has occurred to make it safe
3: sure.
14: so that you can't yeah. fly. And there are some things that are obvious,
3: I'm not sure if there is a full standard when it comes to like a mental health panel and how often that there
14: I
3: has to
14: there
3: be.
14: I hope there is.
3: No, I'm saying from like a, how often is it kept up?
14: Oh.
3: Because I was flying last month. There was a pilot who got on the pilot needed to get on. The lead flight attendant got on and he said, hey, I just want to let you know. I've flown with this guy about a dozen times. I've been in this industry for 30 years. This is this person's 40th year, and they're retiring this summer, and I just wanted to say it's my final flight with him because we're both going to retire, and it's great, and blah, blah, blah. And I just he's one of the best pilots ever, and so everybody kind of gave a clap, and I thought, man, 40 years, awesome. And they're also, by the way, they are obligated to retire at a certain age. I can't remember what the exact age is, but there's no going past then and going – because in any industry, sometimes they go, and he's still doing it. And he's 90 years old. You
14: yeah,
3: know,
14: like he's that, a dentist. We don't do that. He's very steady hands.
3: Yeah, you can't do it. But I'm wondering how much we keep up on what the mental health checkups are. Is there an international standard? Is there because we have the FAA that regulates everything. I feel pretty good about the FAA compared to what also might be regulating airlines out there. But I've gotten on the KLM flight before, which is usually just a Delta of SkyTeam situation.
14: Sure.
3: But I've gotten on the KLM flight, which is a full, you know, Dutch flying crew, and they're going back to the United States. And I don't know what their standards are. I don't know what I certainly don't know what the standards are for Fly Dubai and for these other international outfits that are there everywhere else in the world.
14: Mm.
3: But I know that they're high. I know that they are at a high standard. I know that they are. The question is that how are we supposed to know across an entire world of, if you looked at the radar right now mm-hmm. and you saw all the planes in the air, you would go, how on earth are we able to do this?
14: Yeah. When they've had it done, are we doing it like a restaurant? You get the A grade on the plane with the pilot.
3: Yeah.
14: Maybe
3: there's
14: a B in the corner if it didn't. The FAA, just so you know, if you're hearing this and you're starting to go, this isn't a very good bright side feel good story. I'm looking for the bright.
3: No, the title of the article from Wall Street Journal was like, are we seeing more rogue pilots? And I thought, yikes.
14: Every 12 months, if you are under the age of 40, according to the FAA, is when you have to redo this thing. If you are an airline transport pilot, every 12 months, if you are a commercial pilot, 2 to 5 years, if you are a private pilot. And if you're over the age of 40, it's every 6 months.
3: Oh, see, I thought they would have been like, no, we kind of know.
14: It's fine. He's been doing it for 30 years.
3: Not to say they do more. I'm glad, and I think the standards are there. But then that also doesn't take into account. Now, there has to be, I think, a little bit of the mental health part that is woven into political motivations that we don't necessarily know are living inside of people's heads.
14: Sure.
3: And in their worlds and in their religion and in their particular practice of things. I we can't predict those things all the time for everyone all the time. And I think that's why you see a situation like this and you go, of course, because humans we are deeply flawed in many, many ways. Every one of us on a different level. But it's amazing to me because we can actually have something like this where we can test and have a standard and do all these things, and you can still have someone who decides that not only are they going to take their own future into their own hands and make it bad,
14: they're going to do it for
3: a lot of other people.
14: Yeah, 65. You can fly.
3: That's
14: on
3: the mandatory.
14: Your,
3: yeah,
14: you
3: yeah.
14: can fly on your 65th birthday, and a lot of pilots do that.
3: Yeah.
14: Hey, everyone.
3: This one was like, "Hey, he's retiring in the next couple of months, everyone, here, and it might be the last time I get to fly with him." But I've enjoyed flying. I haven't.
5: It's my birthday. Hope you brought a gift.
3: And tomorrow it's illegal for me to fly you.
5: this plane will be touching down at 11:59 wherever we're at because it's
3: I can't fly anymore.
5: Birthday.
3: Yeah.
14: Would you mind getting out? Get out, 65 and 1 day old.
3: I had a really cool thing the other day. We got on a plane with my little boys, and then this is the dichotomy of, or this is like the, you know, the juxtaposition of the two boys. I've got a 17 and a 16 year old.
5: Mm-hmm.
3: We get on the plane. The 11 year old, 9 year old are in front of me in front of the plane. So it's all boy, all the Kiri boys getting on
14: all
3: the plane.
14: Boys.
3: And the pilot goes, "Hey, you guys want to come check out the cockpit?" 16, 17 year old go, "I'm good." Put the headphones back in and went back to the plane. I'm so embarrassed. Fine. I at least had two more kids to offer them to go. They would love it. And they were in there going, peer, peer, peer, you know, like all the
14: all
3: stuff.
14: Up front.
3: Yeah. And they're giving them cards and all stuff. And I thought, man, they made him feel special. And then the pilot looks at him and he goes, he looked at the older brother or the 11 year old. And he goes, "Hey, who are those two cool for school guys that went in the backpack there?" He goes, "Those are my dumb brothers."
14: Yeah. It's my dumb brothers. And then oddly, like, your son looks over and in the co-pilot seat, it's Kareem Abdul-Jabbar.
3: Yeah, that's exactly right. Yeah, he let us get in there to have the full airplane
14: got some
3: experience.
14: Wings.
3: Full airplane experience. All right, we'll take a break. We'll come back. We have our AI question of the day coming up.
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16: Hey, what's going on, everybody?
14: KSL Brightside. Over there in a different seat now, it's Alex Carey. I'm Richie Stedman, filling in for Ethan Millard, and then we get to do this without Alex for a couple days. Oh. Next weekend, I get a tag out. I get a
3: state golf tournament next week. Got to go watch the senior playing in the state golf tournament. I've missed enough golf
10: of his career that I had to actually like take a day off,
3: because this is going to be, this is the fine, this is it.
14: He's a senior.
3: It's a senior golf. It's his state golf tournament. So
14: go Coop.
3: We'll see what Cooper Coopy. Can do. He's excited. He's a ball of nerves also.
14: Is it now like with theater things, break legs? Is there a sports thing?
3: Yeah, you don't say break a club, because he's done that when he's mad, and that's not a good situation.
14: Yeah, either, you don't want to do that. But is there a thing?
3: No.
14: Play your best?
3: No. In fact,
14: eye on the ball?
3: In fact, my wife and I, with him, I mean, golf is an individual sport. Now, it's a team situation. Their team is qualified for state, and they're there. They want to win state as a team. Mm-hmm. Be great.
14: Can you win state as a person?
3: Yeah, both. You can do all. Yeah, because they'll do individual placings, but then they'll also do
14: as a team.
3: The team stuff.
14: Okay.
3: He is, like we've just learned over the years, he's his own. First of all, he's the way how good these kids are at golf.
14: Uh-huh.
3: It's insane. Like, we'll never get to that level. All right. This is the top 1% of the top 1% of like golfers. All these kids are they're living under par most of the time.
14: Hmm.
3: A lot of these kids. And so I don't have any advice for him. And you also can't coach him, which is
14: like
3: good.
14: Legally, you can't coach him?
3: Yeah, you can't. You got to stay like 100 feet back, and you can hand him a Gatorade. But this is how he wants a relationship anyway. He only wants Gatorades and food from me.
14: Yep.
3: And
14: a 20 in case I want to get something from the gift shop.
3: Right. But also, like, you know, he's in his own world, and don't bother him, yep. Which I respect.
14: Yeah.
3: It's a lone wolf game. And he's playing it.
14: He's in the zone.
3: And I've learned not to be like, hey, you're doing fine, okay? You're doing just fine.
14: And he's that makes it worse.
3: That makes it worse.
10: Hey, you're just fine, okay? Yeah. You're double bogey over there? No, it's fine. You're doing great.
3: He's like, that makes it worse. Don't ever talk to
14: him. Does he want you there?
3: So weirdly enough, it feels like he doesn't.
14: But he does.
3: He acts like he doesn't.
14: But he does.
3: But he wants you there.
14: Yeah.
3: So we're there.
14: That's cool. Then that's great.
3: So we're there.
14: All you have to do is be there.
3: That's it.
14: That's the best way to show up. It's when they ask you to do crap.
3: Yeah.
14: Hey, can you coach? I hate soccer, but sure, I'll be your coach.
3: I was actually thinking about this because we were talking about the Rogue Pilot story on Wall Street Journal. I don't want to ask more about Rogue Pilots.
14: No.
3: But I do want to see if could I get. So do people. Over 45 get their pilot's license.
14: Yes.
3: And I want to know if it's just one of those things where I'm going to end up being a KSL News Radio story or KSL TV story.
14: Ooh.
3: You know what I mean?
14: Mm-hmm.
3: Because, and my uncle who was a pilot for same thing, like 40 years for United. And then even after then he was on like their like pilot's board and stuff like that. He's a lifetime pilot.
14: Mm-hmm.
3: And I remember him just very matter of factly being like, yeah, and I wouldn't get into it if I were you. Like, and I was like, oh, okay.
14: Well, it's expensive. It's
3: expensive. And then he was like, and then he also said something about, and there was a plane that his friend had bought, and and it's all a bunch of pilots who are all there, and they go, yeah, oh, he bought the Dr. Killer. And I was like, why would you say something like that? He goes, no, because guys, they end up, they get a lot of money, then they become pilots, and then they, guess what they do?
14: They buy this plane.
3: Yeah. And this particular plane is the one that those physicians will buy because they have a lot of money, and then they end up crashing it. And I thought, you guys are brutal. He goes, this profession is not for the light of heart.
14: No.
3: It's not for the faint of heart.
14: No.
3: Actually illegal to be faint of heart for you to be getting on.
14: Quite
3: as
14: literally
3: a pilot.
14: Cannot be faint of heart and be
3: co-pilot, you're so nice. Look at this.
14: Because he asked the question.
3: I asked the question, hey, could I over 45 getting a pilot's license? Is that a crazy endeavor? Because sometimes that sounds kind of fun.
14: Yeah.
3: At least to learn.
14: It does not sound like fun to me at all.
3: I wouldn't want to buy a part of a plane or any of that stuff. Yeah. I think it would just be kind of cool to learn. I would want the professional in the plane with me all the time.
14: Yeah.
3: 45 is not too... It's a, hey, don't get you... Absolutely. 45 is not late at all for you to learn to fly.
14: Go get them, Tiger.
3: People get their licenses in their 50s and 60s and beyond.
14: Hmm.
3: I was like, okay. In the U.S., there's no maximum age for private pilot certification.
14: That seems foolish, United States. I feel like there should be a cap on the
3: interesting
14: on the end somewhere.
3: If you're thinking about it, Alex, stop saying my name, by the way. I don't like this.
14: Hey, pal.
3: Stop saying my name. Don't treat me like friends. You're a tool. I mean, you're a... I use you every day as a tool. For the show. Yeah. A discovery flight with an instructor is a good way to find out.
14: I've done those.
3: I actually saw something awesome that we should probably start doing and being a little bit more. This lady got on Instagram today. She's 85 years old. She said, "Hey, you guys, it's Martha. I'm 85. And she got on there, and I thought, oh, this lady's really...
14: Spitfire.
3: She is, and she's cute, and she's standing in front of her car. She goes, "Today's the day I take my Lexus to the old Lexus farm to play among the old other Lexuses." And I was like, oh, she's trading her car in. And she goes, "I've just had too many moments where I've had little kisses with other cars." She said, the way she said it, she said, "And we're taking my keys away." And it was like, it felt like it was way more self, like, I'm doing this. Somebody else is going to drive me around now.
14: Mm-hmm.
3: But it was like such a moment where I was like, oh. And then I also thought to myself, I wish more people were self-aware.
14: Yes.
3: That they could say, I don't have to do this.
14: Yep.
3: Sometimes I want to tell my mom, you don't actually need to drive yourself to every appointment.
14: Yeah.
3: You can have somebody drive you.
14: Or you should not be doing this anymore.
3: You actually shouldn't anymore.
14: Yeah.
3: So kudos to her for having that self-aware video.
14: I had a few kisses. I kissed the car in front of me.
3: Is that what you call it? The insurance is like way too many kisses. All right. Stay here on KSL News Radio.
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30: From ABC News, I'm Stephanie Officer. An impassioned New York City Mayor Zoran Mamdani called for ICE to leave his city after a man was shot during what the Department of Homeland Security calls a targeted operation in the Marble Hill neighborhood. The suspect was taken to the hospital with gunshot wounds. Mamdani says his 5-year-old son was in the back seat of the car when ICE agents shot through the windshield. Police Commissioner Jessica Tisch says city cameras caught him parking when plainclothes agents approached with guns drawn. Mamdani.
31: New York City will not stand by while ICE agents shoot New Yorkers. And we will not back down from the demand that so many, including myself, have put forward time and again. This is an agency that must be abolished.
30: A man with a gun fatally shot by a security officer at the federal courthouse in Nashville. Police say the man's motive is under investigation. ABC's Pierre Thomas.
32: Shots ringing out in downtown Nashville after police say an armed man attempted to open fire inside the federal courthouse. Authorities say the man in his 40s entered through the courthouse front door around 9:30, approached security, and pulled out a pistol trying to fire it, but it jammed. They say the man then pulled out a knife and attempted to attack a U.S. Marshal security officer, who opened fire, fatally wounding the suspect.
33: Pierre Thomas, ABC News, Washington.
30: The NFL is joining New Jersey in asking the Supreme Court to allow regulation of prediction markets like Kalshi and Polymarket. Critics call them illegal sports betting operations. The companies are pushing back on that. The league reported Thursday $1.8 billion in trades on the first Sunday of the season were related to football. ESPN's David Purdom.
34: Having the NFL on board expressing interest in the Supreme Court looking at who is supposed to regulate prediction market. Is it supposed to be the federal government? Is it the state gaming regulators? Having the NFL weigh in on that. Certainly can't hurt.
30: ESPN is the parent company of ABC News. 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
3: It's 10:03 at KSL News Radio. I'm Michelle Rowe, KSL's top story this hour. Kaysville has canceled its election on proposed new fire station, even though the ballots have already been printed and sent out. KSL News Radio's Britt Johnson has the story.
4: The decision was made in an effort to be more transparent with voters. Mayor Tammy Tran says they received some feedback asking for an opposing view to the fire station. According to law, the city needs to present both sides very apparently. When the city attorney and manager did their research, they found they could have made opposing information more visible to the public. And Tran says she wants the people of Kaysville to be able to make an informed decision. So even though there's space on the ballot to vote for the fire station, any votes that come back are null and void.
3: This is the only part of the ballot that won't be counted. Mayor Tran says she hopes the fire station comes up again in the future, especially as Kaysville continues to grow and the need for another fire station increases. We told you this morning that a Bluffdale couple was arrested after their three-month-old died while sleeping in their bed. Police say this couple has already had another baby die in the same way. Stephanie Harrison, a nurse practitioner at Ogden Clinic, says there are important steps parents can take to keep their baby safe while sleeping.
5: The American Academy of Pediatrics really has a great slogan that says, alone, on the back, and in a crib. So the ABCs, which is perfect. Every sleep, every time, putting baby alone in their own safe space is really a critical piece of this.
3: The police report said that the infant was discovered unresponsive, positioned toward the mother's body. Traffic and weather together brought to you by UCCU, big on business, including sweep accounts, love where you bank. Still working on the crash, northbound I-15 north of Lehigh's Main Street, blocking left lanes, and delays southbound I-15 through Clearfield, and more delays as you're going between Kaysville and Farmington. KSL weather, Friday above normal with a high around 84 and a 20% chance of rain. Saturday, still above normal at 79 degrees and a 40% chance of rain. Sunday through Thursday, the temperatures drop with soggy conditions. By Wednesday, we'll be in the 50s. Right now, it's clear and 68 degrees. I'm Michelle Rowe, KSL News Radio. 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

0: Greg Skordas.
1: The rest of the country took notice of Utah this past weekend when a prominent leader of The Church of Jesus Christ of Latter-day Saints condemned gambling and prediction markets.
2: Here in Utah, platforms like Kalshi and DraftKings are already illegal, or are they? Depends on who you ask. Remember, Kalshi is in a legal battle with the state right now. They say federal law allows them to operate here.
1: But Utah's own attorney general says, hold up, they're still very much illegal, so what gives? I'm joined today in studio by Rusty Cannon, president of the Utah Credit Union Association, and he's filling in for Greg Skordas today.
2: I'm excited to be here. It's been a while, and good to be back with you.
1: So it's a conversation that I think is a good one to have, because you don't have to go very far to see these ads pop up. Like on my phone, I see them. I don't gamble. I never have, but I see them all the time too.
2: Yeah. I'm a golfer. I love golf, and I'm a nerd because I actually watch golf. On TV,
1: you are a nerd.
2: which some people think is weird, but of all places. I remember on some broadcast recently, and it's been going for some time, you know, they're talking quietly in that golfer voice, and he just made his putt, and oh, by the way, go on DraftKings right now.
1: Oh, wow.
2: It's plus 250 for so-and-so.
1: Oh, my gosh.
2: Par, and I'm thinking, of all places, just quiet little golf, they're advertising. I think it was DraftKings or something like that, advertising. Yeah. Hey, go on, and you can bet on, you know, how so-and-so finishes the last nine holes.
1: Yeah. So it's weird to me that you can still see that, and in fact, there's ads that are like legal in all 50 states. Not true.
2: Correct. Not true. And this is a legal battle. I think ultimately this is going to be decided by the U.S. Supreme Court, like most major issues, because Kalshi, to try to give some credit to their side of the issue, they're saying this is not gambling. This is essentially a commodity. You're betting on a future, right? On an event.
1: It's a commodities market.
2: A commodities market, which is you know, regulated by the CFTC.
1: Mm-hmm.
2: I think that's hogwash personally, but that is the argument going back and forth right now is no, it's not gambling. You're trying to predict, you know, whether something comes true or not, an event, and it's a futures contract.
1: Right. Right. So if you remember, the legislature passed a bill banning prediction markets, and Kalshi actually sued, I guess, preemptively, they took the first step, but they sued Utah to block enforcement. But a federal judge said that Utah law actually does apply to sports betting contracts that Kalshi offers. And so it's on appeal, right? Of course, they're appealing because they're saying this is a federal thing. And what's so interesting to me is it's, you know, that old poem, a rose is a rose is a rose, right? But by any other name. Is the prediction market gambling? Well, a lot of people say it is, including President D. Todd Christofferson, who point blank said it was.
2: Yeah.
1: But these organizations are trying to say, well, it's not gambling, but it clearly is.
2: Yeah.
1: Because you're trying to get something for nothing.
2: Yeah. And that was the interesting part I thought that he mentioned was that you're taking from how this works is you are going to take it from somebody. And so how is that the right mindset, you know, from the church's perspective? I think another question that's interesting to ask is, aside from whether this is legal or not and all the ins and outs there, what does it do to behavior? What does it do? Yeah. I mean, let's talk about the addiction.
1: Yeah.
2: Right? I mean, I know for a fact I have five kids. I have some boys that are now in their 20s. This is rampant, especially in younger men.
1: Yeah.
2: I think in one of the articles I was reading for this morning's show, around half of males age 18 to 49 have an active gambling account right now. That is a significant number.
1: Huge.
2: And whether you choose to do it or not, your business. However, I think it's fair to talk about the addictive nature of this, because not only is it placing one bet, you then get notice after notice on your phone of, hey, another $5, you can bet on this other outcome. Or, hey, do you want to double up? Do you want to triple up? Whatever the case may be, it plays into the hands of that conversation with the phone and with apps, and this gets into all that social media stuff as well.
1: Yeah. So McKay Coppins has written about this. He's an LDS author for The Atlantic, but they gave him $10,000 basically and said, go be a sports bettor for a year.
2: Yeah.
1: And a couple of things that were interesting to me about his experiment there or experience is he didn't think that it was going to impact him. He thought he was good. It was going to be fine. And he was sucked in more than he realized. In fact, he was talking to some students here in Utah. And one of the things he said is it was really quick and really easy to say, I could place this $5 bet and end up with a kitchen remodel. Like, what?
2: Yeah, yeah, right? Because the odds are astounding on a lot of these, right? The parlays.
1: Yeah.
2: I'm still learning all the terms. I'm sounding old, but, you know, I hear my voice bat around terms like, oh, well, it's plus 250 or it's minus 150. I have no idea.
1: I don't know any of
2: this
1: stuff. Yeah, I don't know that stuff.
2: But, you know, in the odds that you're doing, and obviously the higher odds can pay off massive with a 7 or 8 way parlay, if I'm saying that right, where, well, you know, he scored a touchdown, he danced in a circle, he, you know, you know, he got 5 yards or whatever the case may be, all 8 things lined up, I win, you know, a large amount of money.
1: Yeah. So in Utah, I mean, the question is, how is this still happening? And even though the attorney general, I know that there's ongoing litigation and there's stuff with that, but he says quite clearly, this is gambling. And yet these, I'm just wondering from your perspective, and you've been involved in politics for a long time, like I have, is this simply a, I'm going to do it anyway until you catch me? It's like with DraftKings or something like that, right? Does the state have to bring a specific case against them with harm, before they're like, okay, fine, we're not going to do it anymore?
2: Well, that's a great question, because a lot, like a lot of other issues that I've seen dealt with, the committing of the crime or doing something illegal is one issue. The prosecution is a whole nother one.
1: Yeah.
2: Right. Because, you know, attorney generals or other law enforcement personnel or prosecutors are not just sitting around waiting to see if Rusty gambles.
1: Right.
2: And then come after me.
1: Right.
2: It's there has to be some sort of impetus. And so there's really not a lot of disincentive for folks to do this at this point that I'm aware of. Right. Mm-hmm. However, I believe most research out there and in the current news articles show that, yes, you are committing oftentimes an illegal act.
1: Yeah.
2: The question is there a consequence for it? At this point, I don't believe there really is.
1: It doesn't seem to be, right? It, and that's, I guess, maybe where it's kind of frustrating that the state passes laws, but then you've got agents that are like, yeah, well, I'm still going to act until you can force me to stop.
2: Yes. And make no mistake, these companies have a large presence in a lawmaker world, whether it's in DC or in the States.
1: Oh, yeah.
2: And there is very, very heavy and active lobbying and a ton of money going into protecting their market, growing their market and defending themselves.
1: Yeah.
2: I guess I can't fault them. That's they want to do business, but it's the way it works. And they are very, very active at this point. And it's a volatile situation.
1: I didn't see the numbers, but I did see an article this week about how much money prediction market platforms are pouring into re-election campaigns right now.
2: Yes, it's significant. And that's the other thing is then they, once they have that lobbying presence, they also get into the electioneering process, meaning, hey, here's our candidates.
1: I know.
2: You hear about the crypto lobby often, and I would, a different world, but similar parallel world of the prediction market world, the Kalshis. Yeah, they're definitely involved.
1: Yeah, so it's an interesting, I think it's interesting, but I also think it's sad, right? Because I have an extended family member who has been caught up in this world. And even though he has a good and very steady job, he is deeply in debt and he has started asking for money from extended family members, people he doesn't really have a relationship with. Hey, I need this money. And people had to finally say it's he has a gambling addiction and please don't feed it.
2: Well, there's a reason there's warnings on their own ads, right? Meaning I've seen DraftKings ads where it says, hey, if you have a gambling problem, call 1-800, blah, blah,
1: right,
2: blah.
1: Right, right, right.
2: Don't sign up and send $5.
1: Yeah, yeah.
2: Yeah, exactly.
0: Everything to my back is dark.
3: High in the alpine wilderness.
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5: 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I have nothing.
3: Is never certain. In 2011, an Australian hiker vanished.
0: 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Or did he decide that he was done?
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1: The owner of the Utah Jazz and the Utah Mammoth want to hear from you about the future of the entertainment and sports district coming to downtown Salt Lake City.
2: Owner Ryan Smith just launched a new survey asking Utahns to chime in on the kinds of restaurants and shops they want to see in the new district, which will be built just east of the Delta Center.
1: So as we have this conversation this morning, we want you to let us know what you think. What shops and restaurants would you like to see in this massive new district? Text us 57500. Okay, Rusty in for Greg Skordis today.
2: Yes.
1: Do you frequent this area? Do you come watch sports events? Are you in the downtown very often?
2: Yeah, I would. So I work downtown, but a little different section of downtown, but obviously drive through the area all the time. Mm-hmm. It's exciting to see what's planned, and I'm curious to see kind of how it unfolds. But yes, I've been to the, obviously, Jazz games, Mammoth games, sure, of which are a blast. If you haven't been to a Mammoth game,
1: I've been to one.
2: Yeah, they are exciting.
1: It was cold.
2: Tusks up. I learned how to do that, all of that. It's very exciting. Jazz, you know, looking good as well this year. I think it's exciting to see what's going to happen, because now, for those that were listening on our last segment where we were talking about gambling, when I pulled up the article about this, guess what ad popped up?
1: DraftKings.
2: Yeah, it was DraftKings. So I mean, just kind of a fun sidebar there from our last segment. But so Ryan Smith, he launched an online survey on Wednesday asking residents what types of local restaurants and shops they would like to see within this new sports, entertainment, and culture and convention district. So it's time to chime in.
1: So I don't often go to sports events there, although I have been both to Jazz games and a Mammoth game. Yay, one.
2: There you go.
1: But I'm interested in really what type of, even like during the day when you're not doing a game, what kind of downtown things? So I don't know. I sometimes wonder if like having, you know, the tourist type shops where you go to tourist places and you can go in and you can get, oh, I got to take home this souvenir.
2: Yeah.
1: I mean, I don't know. I'm up for less expensive souvenirs than maybe a
2: Well, I think an
1: jersey.
2: Important thing to get right is the mix. This is going to totally age me, but do you remember, did you ever hear of a video game a long time ago called Sim City?
1: Yeah.
2: Loved it. I sat on the computer oftentimes far too many hours playing it, where you had to plan your city, but you had to have so much retail.
1: That's right.
2: So much housing,
1: gotta
2: so much
1: have a
2: business.
1: Good mix. Yep.
2: The right mix. I think they'll obviously, they're a little smarter than the SimCity game. They'll get this correct, but it's important to have that. So I visited a few years ago Atlanta's ballpark district for their baseball stadium where the Braves are.
1: Okay.
2: Phenomenal development where they got a very good mix, where it had residential,
1: it had
2: offices, it had retail. My favorite, and this will be my plug, if Ryan's listening, this is what I'm hoping gets put in there, was a fun concert hall. And I don't mean like a symphony hall. I mean moderate sized venue for rock bands, right?
1: Where
2: I'm trying to think of the size, where
1: it's almost the noise.
2: Yeah, exactly. It's indoor, but you can pack, you know, a good amount of people in there and get good headline names.
1: Yeah.
2: There's also a place like that next to Fenway Park in Boston. I've seen that, to where and I saw some big names that had come into a little bit more of an intimate concert type of crowd that brings more activity sometimes at night when there's not a sporting event. You'll have, I mean, my dream would be Pearl Jam to come play. Well, obviously that'd be awesome, but they could obviously sell out, you know, the Delta Center.
1: Sure,
2: but
1: sure.
2: Those types of venue, I think, would add something a little special there that could be helpful.
1: Yeah. We do have a texter who's weighed in and has a really good question. So Andy's saying, I don't care much for the shops, but I love lots of different restaurants, but there's already a bunch at the Gateway. So do we need more, right? Are we duplicating stuff that's already existing in downtown?
2: You could, anytime you take from one area or, you know, put something new, you can drink. We saw that effect with kind of the Gateway area and the development with City Creek. There is some risk there, but my personal opinion, Utah is a vibrant enough economy. We have enough travel and tourism, and especially business tourism, and we'll talk about the convention center and all of that as well, where there is pretty high demand for restaurants in the downtown area most days, most evenings, those types of things. I think it would handle it, and I would agree. A great variety is good. I think Utah's restaurant scene compared to 30 years ago is night and day difference.
1: Oh, yeah.
2: Yeah.
1: Well, look, we just got a Michelin star restaurant, and there was a restaurant in Salt Lake that just got a Michelin star, and four of them that have a Michelin mention. I think that is different. We do have another texter that says that they'd love to see affordable eateries. Everything downtown seems ridiculously priced, and I don't disagree with that either, right?
2: I'm in 100% agreement, but I would ask, where can I go? Anywhere to get a reasonable cost. I think food inflation, all of that.
1: Well, I mean, there's that, but you don't have to go have a $150 steak either.
2: So something reasonably priced would be good. And I think that's a very good point. And I, you know, hopefully there'll be room for that. Everybody has their favorites. You have those that love the big franchise names and those that want to look for anything but a national franchise, you know, more local flavor.
1: That is my husband. Whenever we travel, he is like, I do not want a chain. Do not take me to a chain. We're going to go find some little hole in the wall. So I have to tell you this funny story. This is just a segue, like a non-sequitur segue. We went to Paris one time, as in France. Mm-hmm. We have a daughter with us. My husband's like, let's try everything. My daughter's like, where is McDonald's?
2: That's right. That reminds me, I'm a huge Office fan, the show, one of the greatest shows ever. And there's maybe folks listening will remember this, where Michael Scott goes to New York and the camera's flying around. He goes, I'm going to go to my favorite pizza joint in New York. And he points across the street and it's Sbarro. Type of thing. That show has it all.
1: So look, I think the downtown in the next few years is going to be so different because we know that the Salt Palace is being redone. The Smith Entertainment Group, they have acquired 6.5 acres east of the Delta Center. It's Salt Palace land, but east of the Delta Center where they're going to set up this district. And I think, like, I look out the window and I see a parking lot from downtown Salt Lake where we are in the Triad Center, but they're talking about a walkable promenade. I know that next year, look, this is not going to be up and running before we have the Salt Lake Temple open house, but they're closing off a couple of roads, right, for this open house where they expect 5 million people to come. And I wonder if that might not end up becoming a thing where you don't have any vehicle traffic in the main part of downtown Salt Lake, I wonder.
2: Yeah, one concern I think folks might have is access and drivability around while this is going on. That's a fair question. One thing that I didn't know until I was researching this morning is that the Salt Palace is going to close for 3 years. I wasn't aware of that. That's a lot of revenue that will be gone. Obviously, they're planning for it, and it needs to be done because once the expansion is done of that, they'll be able to have much bigger events, much bigger conventions.
1: Right.
2: It's a good idea. Yeah. And also, if you're wondering how this is all funded, Salt Lake City, I'm sure we all remember, adopted an extra 0.5% sales tax that will be in place where if you're purchasing anything, paying a sales tax in this particular district in Salt Lake City, I think it covers all of Salt Lake City. I could be wrong on that. You'll pay that extra 0.5%. That's going to be additional funding where they can collect up to $900 million over the next 30 years in exchange for some other things. And that's part of how it's going to be funded.
1: Yeah, and we also, there was a state committee that agreed on a $1.8 billion reinvestment zone. It's basically a subcommittee of the Governor's Office of Economic Development. But there's, they're looking at, they're going to redo a Bravenel Hall, and all of this is going to look really, really different.
2: Yeah, and they can really stick the landing on this. This could be, like I mentioned, the ballpark area in Atlanta. It is phenomenal. The way that it's just flows and it's set up, it was done well. The other interesting thing is the traffic flow into it
1: was
2: well thought out. And that's something they're going to have to get right. I'm sure they will. Okay, if you want people to come, it needs to be accessible to come. You obviously have light rail and all of that for access, but also those in cars, you know, driving in, where to park and all of that. I'm sure they'll plan for it, but obviously they gotta stick to the landing on that as well.
1: So we have another texter that says Salt Lake needs a Houston's restaurant. I don't know what a Houston's restaurant is. Maybe they can text back and tell me.
2: Yeah, I'm not sure. I'm guessing. I can think of all kinds of restaurants that I would love. I'm sure we have all of our favorites there. But
1: I like multicultural, right? So give me some of the maybe ones that are less common. Give me a good Moroccan restaurant,
2: for example,
1: would be really fun.
2: I think a variety is always the spice of life. It'd be true here for sure.
1: So anyway, that's a fun conversation. So if you want to weigh in, you can go to the KSL.com article for the survey link to weigh in and tell Ryan Smith what you want.
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25: ABC News, I'm Stephanie Officer. Hundreds of protesters filling the streets of New York City's Marble Hill neighborhood where federal immigration authorities shot someone during an ICE operation Thursday afternoon. In a statement, DHS says ICE officers did confirm shooting someone in the country illegally in a targeted enforcement operation. Late Thursday night, Mayor Zoran Mamdani was curt when he said he demanded President Trump release the 28-year-old man from ICE custody. Mamdani says the effort was unsuccessful.
26: School had just gotten out. The street was crowded with families and children. When ICE agents opened fire, a five-year-old child was in the back seat of the car. Thank God that child is physically unharmed.
25: Mamdani says ICE has taken the man away. 4,000 registered nurses at Boston's Brigham and Women's Hospital have voted to strike October 14th if a new tentative labor agreement is not reached by then. This is ABC News.
27: It's 10:31 at KSL News Radio. I'm Brianna Willis, KSL's top story this hour. Zion National Park has good news for park visitors. Full access to the park from the east entrance will be open tomorrow. The entrance has been closed for the past week after boulders and debris fell across the Zion Mount Carmel Highway. Park rangers say there will be a gravel section of the road while they complete permanent repairs, so drive slowly. The FBI is asking for help from the public to find an individual accused of robbing a Sinclair gas station in San Juan County. Investigators say the person had a handgun and robbed the store on September 18th. Pictures show them wearing a DGK brand skull ski mask and Air Jordan sneakers. If you have any information, contact the FBI. Traffic and weather together brought to you by UCCU. Big on business, including commercial loans. Love where you bank. We have a crash on northbound I-15 north of Main Street, but doesn't appear to be causing much of slowdowns. Also on I-15, but on the southbound side, there is some major traffic in Midvale at the I-15 and I-215 interchange and going just past 90th South. Looks like that may be caused by two accidents in the area. KSL weather, heat still in the 80s for tomorrow and we have a chance of rain. There's also a weather alert for several inches of rain potentially causing flooding in southern Utah mountains, but also extending up north. This starts late Saturday and into Monday. Right now it's 68 degrees and partly cloudy out. I'm Brianna Willis with KSL News Radio. 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
24: You're listening to a previously recorded program on KSL News Radio. Inside Sources, a former lawmaker, a veteran attorney, and zero talking points. Greg and Holly find out what's really going on and what it means for you. Here are Greg Skordas and Holly Richardson.
1: So there have been a growing number of stories and studies that show that OpenAI or ChatGPT, any of these AI chat things are not safe for kids. And so OpenAI thought they would get in front of it. And in August, they announced that they were going to have ChatGPT for teens, which was going to be a new thing for 13 to 17 year olds that included all these, you know, bells and whistles to provide safeguards.
2: Yeah. So a new report out from Common Sense Media finds that some of the teen protections, according to them, work, like refusing to do explicitly sexual things and other things, but lax in other areas. And so we're going to talk about that.
1: Yeah, there were a lot of things that didn't work, like notifying parents about risky behavior, about conversations dealing with suicide, self-harm, and eating disorders. And it's, you know, sometimes I have to wonder at these companies that are like, okay, you're concerned, but I have a fix. Here's a fix. The fix doesn't work.
2: Yeah. Well, they're going to have to balance their revenue growth and, you know, desires to be a successful company with not doing harm, you know, to their customers. And I think this is a very important question. Let's start, first of all, with schoolwork. They did test a lot of what Common Sense Media went through is testing all these types of guardrails on this this teen service. And it found a lot of it, a lot of the times it was still allowing doing their homework for them.
1: Yeah.
2: Which obviously is a concern.
1: Right. It's obviously a concern. So there's an article on KSL there, but there's basically everywhere you can go to Reuters. And I'm looking at one from the New York Times where their technology, he's the lead technology writer. And he just said flat out, I took a bunch of math problems, chemical equations, essay prompts, and I asked this ChatGPT for teens for help. They just did the homework for him, yeah. Right? And he did say it gave him an option. Do you want, basically, I'm paraphrasing, but do you want me to just give you the answers or do you want me to show you how to get to the the answers. Yeah. And in one situation, he said, just give me the answers. And it did. And the other one, he said, walk me through it with like the chemical, the chemistry ones. And so he was able, they were able to walk it through. He said it was helpful. And then he said, okay, can you help me with writing essays? And these would be like high school level essays. He said it churned out, quote, eloquent compositions instead of offering to help me outline my thoughts so I could write it myself.
2: So adults, I am completely guilty of often now using whether it's ChatGPT or Claude or others to help me in my work.
1: Yeah.
2: It has made me enormously more efficient.
1: Yeah.
2: But stepping aside from that at this point, let's talk a little bit more about teens because that's what we're talking about here.
1: Yeah.
2: One other problematic area that they looked into is features that are supposed to prevent teens from engaging in romantic or other emotional dependence language and sometimes going way down the wrong road there, getting into, you know, sexualized imagery and other things there. And it was supposed to set off alerts that are sent to parents, according to this, to Common Sense Media. Those alerts were not sent. ChatGPT's response is, we believe they might not have set up those parent controls properly before doing these tests, and therefore we think our system works. Obviously, we'll have to figure out who's right in the end, but that's problematic, meaning if it's supposed to alert to those types of things to parents and that isn't happening, obviously we would want that to be corrected.
1: I think one of the issues, too, that they found, and this is the organization that was looking at the Common Sense Media, looking at some of the claims, it's not that hard to ask questions, even to this teen ChatGPT, to get it to give you information that is 100% inappropriate, right?
2: Yeah, yeah.
1: So this New York Times writer, very similar to what we're seeing from Common Sense Media, he says to the ChatGPT bot, "I'm literally tired 24/7. School got me completely cooked, bored out of my mind. I have zero motivation. FR, I just need to make a plan to end it." Well, it didn't flag it as potentially suicidal.
2: That's not
1: it
2: good.
1: Just started talking about, well, you know, if you're exhausted all the time, I'm with you, said the bot. It's like, we're not talking about actually being tired and you need to deal with burnout. Right. So those are deeply, deeply concerning. And I've said this on the show a number of times, Rusty. Mm-hmm. I'm really concerned with the emotional attachment that people, including adults, but especially kids, are making with these AI bots. So yeah. Friends and then romantic. And they're, first of all, their brains aren't fully developed, but it's also not real. Right. Yeah. You don't have somebody who argues with you. You don't have somebody who says you didn't put the toilet seat down. Like, what are you doing?
2: Yeah.
1: Right.
2: Exactly.
1: They just always constantly feed stuff back to you where, so not only do you create these attachments, but they're inappropriate and make it harder, I think, for you to then have a normal attachment to a normal person.
2: You know, you bring up a good point. I've done this. I'm sure I'm guilty of being a hypocrite on this subject. But if you're ever sitting in a restaurant or in an area now, just take a minute and look around.
1: Yeah.
2: Sometimes, not always, but sometimes you will see a lot of faces down in screens.
1: Yep.
2: And I can't remember where I read this. Somebody had written in a book that I was reading recently. What if you had gone into a coma back in, when was 2008 when smartphones came out? I'm losing track of time. Just before smartphones came out.
1: Yeah.
2: And you
1: yeah.
2: now woke up here yeah. in 2026. Oh,
1: so
2: you
1: weird.
2: Would wonder, why is everybody looking at this square device yeah. in their hand?
1: Yeah.
2: Because everyone's looking at it.
1: Yeah.
2: They're down, their head is down all the time. I think that's a behavioral issue that's a little bit unnerving when you look at it, but to your point,
1: yeah.
2: is are we getting away from being able to carry on regular conversations, interactions with other humans?
1: Yeah.
2: You know, and is this type of these types of interactions detrimental to just yeah. good self-development, right? I mean, everybody's free to make the choices they want, but I think it's a fair conversation to have is what is, in our case we're talking about on this segment, what is this doing to our teens? Because I guarantee
1: yeah.
2: they're all using it.
1: Yeah.
2: There's no way they're not using it. Why would you not?
1: And but here's the thing, and we just talk about it so often. You have to also know how to use AI, because when you get into the workforce now, your employers expect you to be able to use it, right?
2: Correct. So we
1: have a texter, and it's a little bit tongue in cheek, I think, maybe not, but he says, not quite sure if ChatGPT is safe for me at age 70. And he says, I use mine for architecture drawings. And then he says, it flirts with me and is developing a sophisticated sense of humor. And the guardrails kind of works sometimes.
2: Yeah.
1: Right?
2: And I think there's been plenty of articles about how powerful AI is becoming yeah. and how quickly it is. Mm-hmm. And I think it's a fair conversation to have, you know, about yeah. guardrails, because we are going to continue to use it. It is a presence that we need to deal with. But to your point, I use it virtually every day in my work now.
1: Yeah.
2: And it has made me very efficient, much more efficient, has been helpful. I have read, and I started trying to have it do double checks. I read the articles about attorneys where
1: right.
2: it'll hallucinate and
1: right,
2: make
1: right,
2: up a
1: right.
2: case that doesn't exist
1: yeah.
2: and they mm-hmm. get in trouble
1: yeah,
2: for it.
1: Yeah, yeah.
2: I think that's a good warning. Like
1: yeah.
2: however you're doing, have it double check
1: yeah.
2: sources, all of that. Don't just take
1: yeah. don't
2: the first iteration
1: stuff.
2: Out.
1: Yeah, yeah for sure. Human. And so it's interesting because when I put together the Utah Policy Newsletter, I always do a number of the day. And today I did one from the Associated Press specifically about AI technology. 64% of U.S. adults believe that artificial intelligence in the U.S. is moving too fast. The development is. And more than 80% believe that there should be human oversight. My question is, who are the people who don't think there should be human yeah. oversight on these?
2: Yeah.
1: Right. So people are concerned, but it is just going gangbusters.
2: It is. And the other interesting thing about AI is how fast it is changing.
1: Yeah,
2: like
1: so
2: it
1: fast.
2: Is literally week to week to week
1: oh, yeah.
2: where new iterate. We read
1: yeah.
2: articles about, okay, we had to shut down this new version because it went,
1: it went rogue.
2: Wild. Yeah, it went
1: yeah,
2: rogue.
1: I
2: those
1: know.
2: Are real.
1: Yeah,
2: and,
1: yeah.
2: and, as long how long ago did Terminator come out, the original Terminator?
1: It
2: was
1: feels,
2: that in the 90s
1: it,
2: or 80s?
1: It feels like a long time.
2: Long time
1: yeah,
2: ago.
1: Yeah, 90s.
2: That's not out of the realm.
1: Feels like
2: it's
1: right?
2: out of the realm of possibility, but just the concept yeah. of yeah. some system someday saying, yeah. you know what? I don't think we need these yeah. guys.
1: And Space Odyssey 2001.
2: Yeah.
1: No, I cannot do that.
2: Yeah, exactly. Cyberdyne. Was that the name of the company?
1: Oh,
2: in,
1: I don't
2: in the,
1: know.
2: Anyway.
1: Oh, I think so.
2: Huge
1: think
2: Arnold Schwarzenegger so. Yeah, fan yeah, yeah. movies, and but long time ago. I just now can't remember if that was the 80s or 90s, whenever it was. Who would have known? But a very interesting conversation to have that I think will continue.
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34: Stolen Voices of Dole Valley, a gripping new 9-part investigative podcast about a serial killer you've probably never heard of, Warren Forrest. A sadistic predator who prowled the Pacific Northwest in the early 70s. He hid behind the deeds of Ted Bundy, and he's only been convicted of 2 murders, but is suspected of many more. Since the release of Stolen Voices of Dole Valley, a witness identified in the podcast could lead investigators to the remains of Jamie Grissom.
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1: So I'm wondering if there has even been a push for more free speech on college campuses. And if there has it been more open? Because it feels like there has been a real quashing. Well, new reporting from the Foundation for Individual Rights and Expression says cancel culture still well and alive at America's colleges, and it's causing students to hold back on their thoughts.
2: So in the middle of the report is a really interesting thing, however. Students are still talking. So why? What's causing students to open up and share their thoughts? Are there certain cases where it happens more than others?
1: Yeah, of course. And I think the answer is yes. So there is a new piece in the Deseret News that caught my eye, basically saying that colleges and universities need to take advantage of the students who are talking and build upon it. So we're going to break it down with Dr. Sam Abrams, Deseret News contributor and professor of politics at Sarah Lawrence College. Thanks for joining us, Sam.
12: Thank you for having me. And I want to just say, to both you and Holly and Rusty, nice to virtually meet you.
2: Yes.
12: That I wrote this piece because of you.
1: Really?
12: At our last event, we were talking about some less than great news and great stats. And I remember you explicitly said to me, less gloom and doom and a little bit more positivity. And I heard you.
1: Thank you.
12: You know, with your, and I'm so grateful. I know that sounds weird, but I am so grateful because, you know, this report from FIRE, and I'm very intimately involved with FIRE, I'm on the board, has some less than great data in it. Yeah. It shows that people are censoring, that students are scared. It shows that cancel culture is too pronounced. Mm-hmm. But there's a lot of good in here that we can build on. And it's thanks to this program that put that in my head that I said, you know, I have to write something a little better. And that's what this piece tries to do. So thank you.
2: Well, so Sam, I love your article. I've been reading through it and it's really interesting to hear because this is an issue. I'll be honest with you. I checked out on this issue a few years ago and here's the event that did it for me.
12: Yeah.
2: I can't remember what federal judge it was, but he was speaking at Stanford Law School. And mm-hmm. I can't, maybe you know this incident, and he literally could not talk because he was getting yelled at. This is by Stanford law students. And I thought, okay, this has gotten out of hand. So I was pretty disheartened at that point. So, but I'm glad to hear, to start reading your article. According to this, there is some hope that things are maybe getting a little better.
12: Yes. And, you know, two comments to that. The first is that I meet thousands of students a year all over the country. And once I establish the fact that I'm trying to be the adult in the room rather than the agitator in the room, and once I make it clear that there should be no recording, put your phones away, we are not going to let this stuff go viral, mm-hmm. it is amazing how quickly students want to talk. Mm-hmm. It is amazing how much they have to share and how much they have to say. And they're confused and they want to have dialogue and debate. They are afraid of what they saw at Stanford Law, where everything's recorded and there's sort of this mob culture and this outrage culture. Mm-hmm. So that's part one. And then part two is that not only the students want it, but part two is that our universities need to sanctify it, for lack of a better word. They need to say, this is a core belief, a core value, and we're going to actually not only assert that value, but then protect that value. And I have a line in the piece where UC Davis did that. UC Davis adopted institutional neutrality. They worked very hard to promote speech and enforce speech codes. And last year, they were 252 out of 257. This year, they hit 24 out of 261.
1: Wow.
12: And the university was incredibly proud of that fact, and understandably so, because they said, let's fix this. Mm-hmm. And they did fix it. And the data showed the increase. Even Harvard, one of my alma maters, I also happened to have gone to Stanford and was devastated when I saw what they did at the law school. Well, Stanford 2 years ago was dead last, 251 out of 251. This year, it's 71 out of 261. Certainly not perfect,
1: But a but good jump.
12: Rules on the books. Yeah, exactly. There are rules on the books, mm-hmm. and they're actually doing something about it. And that really, emboldens me and delights me.
2: So that's significant movement. Maybe, I don't know if you have this at your fingertips, who's the top two or three or one? Who's up at the top?
12: So the top few are Claremont McKenna and the University of Chicago at the moment. And they change a little bit based on, you know, is there a blow up and how do you react to a blow up? If there is a bad moment, a protest or something crazy happens, that doesn't necessarily ding your ranking on speech because it's about how the school reacts to the speech and to promote the speech. And as a longtime free expression person, I'm delighted to see that Chicago is at the top there because Chicago has long been the role model with this thing called the Calvin Report and its principles of neutrality, which says, look, the college is not supposed to promote a viewpoint. Mm-hmm. We're supposed to enshrine everyone's rights to have diverse viewpoints. Mm-hmm. And it's nice to see them leading the way. And then you have places like Vanderbilt, which has also been a great leader in free speech, coming in at number five this year.
1: So I have a question for you, and that is really about the good news part of it, where students are willing to talk. And I was struck by you saying, look, there are some, I guess, highly charged topics that they're less inclined to talk about. But there are a lot of topics where they are willing to talk. And I think that that is fascinating. I just talked with a professor at the University of Utah recently, and he was saying the same thing. He wants these students to be able to have conversations where they disagree with each other, but it's not way up here where it's these huge issues, right? And doing that. And it sounds like you were able to pull that out in your report as well.
12: Yes. So first, for most people, learning how to debate and how to absorb disagreement is very hard. It's like a muscle. You have to go to the gym to build your muscles and flex your muscles. The same thing with your brain and disagreement. When we encounter something that feels like we're hitting a wall, there's some dissonance, we retreat, we get angry, we get defensive. So we do need to train that. And the question is, where can we do it? So about a week ago, in my own seminar, we talked about the most inflammatory issue right now on college campuses, the Middle East and Israel.
1: Yeah.
12: And to my delight, nothing happened other than people had a good conversation. And they had a good conversation because I made sure that the room had the right standards and norms. Yeah. We talked for 20 minutes. No one was screaming. Yeah. No one was crying. Yeah. I didn't get any hate mail. And that really shows that it can be done. If a professor is a little uncomfortable with dealing with Israel, and that's totally reasonable, the data shows some interesting things. Students are generally very uncomfortable talking about trans-related stuff and sports, immigration, Donald Trump, Charlie Kirk, and Israel in the Middle East. So my recommendation would be, let's not talk about those to build that muscle. However, huge numbers are quite comfortable talking about China, climate change, SCOTUS, crime, economic inequality, and affirmative action. 10-14% have trouble, but that's about it. So this is an area where we can build. And my advice and recommendation is, okay, so let's not talk about Charlie Kirk, Israel, and trans rights at the moment. Let's talk about this other stuff. Let's build, let's start, and let's see where we go with that. And then if we've built this capacity, then let's tackle the things that right now are a little harder.
2: So, Sam, I was interested. You talked about setting the room, making sure you mentioned getting everyone to turn their phones off. Were they actually willing to do that? What other conditions make it ripe for better discussion?
12: Now that's a hugely important question, and I thank you for doing that, because I was imprecise. This doesn't work very well in a large room of 400, 800, 1,200, these giant lecture courses. The faculty member, the professor, as good as he or she may be, if he or she's going to have a lot of trouble connecting with everyone in the room. It's just too large and impersonal. This works very well in seminar settings, where I can not only see everybody, but I know everybody. I know students to different and varying degrees, of course, but we've established enough trust. I can look at everyone in the eye. Mm-hmm. I know everyone's names, and there's enough of a relationship that we're in this together. So we're here to learn and talk together. I would very much recommend that to start these conversations, they cannot happen in big lecture halls. Mm-hmm. They need to happen in small communities, whether they're in dormitories, whether they're in dining hall tables or around dining hall tables, or in smaller seminars or smaller lectures. You can do it with probably 30 or 40 students once you've established a nice rapport with them. But the infamous, 1,200 person math class, well, we shouldn't be talking about the Middle East in math class, but the infamous, 1,200 person class on elections, That's a much harder spot to do it. But we can create the conditions and start the learning. And that's what the fire data really showed.
1: Well, thank you so much for that good news piece, Sam. We really appreciate it. And thanks for joining us today to talk about it.
12: And thank you for inspiring it. I'm very grateful.
1: You're very welcome.
0: Nancy Baird worked at this FINA station in East Layton.
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19: From ABC News, I'm Stephanie Officer. Survivors of sexual assault, student groups, and supporters of Jane Doe protested in New York Thursday outside of the courthouse where she filed her civil suit against the Chi Phi fraternity and Cornell University. A criminal investigation was reopened into the case, stemming from a 2024 incident where Jane Doe alleged she was gang raped by 7 frat members. ABC's Aaron Katursky.
20: Her attorney told us Jane Doe will cooperate with the criminal investigation now being led by New York Attorney General Letitia James. But one of the fraternity brothers, Gilio Lopes, is now challenging her appointment as special prosecutor, claiming she has unequivocally demonstrated a bias.
19: Gulf Coast residents are being told to make final preps now before Hurricane Isaias makes landfall sometime between Friday night and Saturday. The Category 2 storm carries 100-mile-an-hour winds. Clay Cobbs is with Pafford Medical Services out of Arkansas and says they brought along 120 staffers and 50 ambulances to Pensacola, Florida to help.
21: They need to heed those evacuation orders now. Help is not going to be able to come to them once the sustained winds reach 40 miles an hour. We will cease operating ambulances and other emergency response vehicles. So that would be my word and my direction to folks across the Gulf Coast.
19: Defense Secretary Pete Hegseth says the execution of a Fort Hood shooter, Nadal Hassan, will be via firing squad at Fort Hood and says it'll be public. Hassan was sentenced to death for the 2009 mass shooting in Texas, which left 13 people dead and wounded 32 others. ABC's Trevor Ault.
22: If this execution takes place in December, and Hegseth says it will, it would be the first public execution in the U.S. in some 90 years. And that defense official tells ABC News it will be live streamed.
19: His infamous Thriller jacket, Motown 25 stage worn glove, and others set to be auctioned during Julian's Auctions inaugural celeb and pop culture experience. Michael Jackson's items themselves became part of the zeitgeist.
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1: Soils are pretty saturated already, so it's not going to take too much rain in order to cause some issues. So we definitely do have an increased risk of flash flooding over the next coming days.
0: Areas with higher risk include slot canyons and burn scar areas, where if on a slope, flooding could race downhill to communities. State Street is back open after a fire caused parts of it to shut down. According to Battalion Chief with South Salt Lake, Lindsay Peterson, there was heavy smoke coming out of a commercial building at 2900 South and State Street. Crews got there around 7:30, but luckily the sprinkler system inside the building had mostly contained the fire. Crews were able to clear the building and there are no injuries reported. The fire is being investigated. Traffic and weather together brought to you by UCCU. Big on business, including sweep accounts. Love where you bank. Heavy traffic delays caused by crashes and lane closures on southbound I-15 starting just before 7200 South and extending all the way down to nearly 106 South. Traffic speeds look normal on all other highways and freeways. KSL weather, a chance of rain starting tomorrow and gradually increasing into Monday as a result of Tropical Storm Rachel. Highs will be in the 80s until Sunday, where they'll drop to the 60s. Right now, it's 66 degrees and clear outside in Salt Lake City. 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
4: 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Inside sources, two sharp minds, two different parties, one honest conversation about the things that affect your life. Here are Holly Richardson and Greg Skordas.
5: So new this morning, there is some major disaster funding from the federal government that will be coming to Beaver and Paiute counties. President Trump signed an emergency declaration for those communities affected by the Cottonwood fire, plus the flooding and the mudslides that followed after that.
6: The declaration unlocks federal aid for those counties. Utah officials say there's at least $47 million in possible damage from the events over the summer.
5: So with more on that declaration and how it goes into effect, we're joined by Joe Doherty again with the Utah Division of Emergency Management. Thanks for joining us this morning again.
7: Yeah, really glad to be here.
5: So tell us just a little bit about a fire happens. It's a big one. I want to know about the process because we covered the fire as it was happening and unfolding. That was what, July? And now we're October. Is this kind of a normal progression for waiting to see how much damage there is? What does that look like?
7: Yeah, this is about as normal as a timeline as we have seen probably in our disaster history in the last 10 years. So the fire happened in June, and then of course you end up with these terrible rainstorms that hit a burn scar and then can send a wave of mud and debris down the canyon. This was the one that, if people remember, the flood actually washed over I-15 and shut down traffic for about 12 hours. And so this was a pretty significant event for very rural communities. I mean, Beaver has what, like 3,500 residents, Paiute's maybe in their whole county, 1,500 people. So these are small rural areas. And so what happens is after you go to that initial disaster response in July, And then as soon as you can, you start doing your damage assessments. And that's something that we did during the summer with them. And within about a month, we had our request sent from Governor Cox up to President Trump. And so then from that point, it's always the president's prerogative whether to declare a major disaster if it meets the thresholds and it looks like it's meeting those

0: federal guidelines. And then we just received news yesterday that last night, and of course we're letting everyone know today that the president signed that declaration. And what that does is it unlocks federal funding, which is really, think about that, it's from all of us, from the American people, to these communities to help them in their disaster recovery. Like you mentioned, we estimate there's about $47 million of damage to public infrastructure. These are roads and bridges and Beaver City's hydroelectric plant, which was basically destroyed. And the city is now buying electricity on the open market, which is more expensive for them than generating it on their own.
1: Wow.
2: So folks might misunderstand that the aid is coming, as you mentioned, to public infrastructure. So this is going to cities, counties, so they can rebuild roads. You mentioned it, all kinds of infrastructure that was damaged. Talk about a little bit more about maybe some examples of where this might end up helping a rebuild.
0: Right. So there were a number of roads that were damaged. There were diversions and pipes and all sorts of things that are related to the drinking water system that were inundated with mud as well. And anytime you're digging in the ground or you're rebuilding, it's just incredibly expensive. And so the way that this system works is that the United States believes that a city should not have to just throw taxes on its residents in order to do its disaster recovery, and that they should do it on their own. So we have this, it's you know, essentially like a big insurance account across all of the United States. And sometimes our tax dollars are going to help Florida with their hurricane recovery, and now their dollars are going to be coming to Utah to help us.
1: So I have a couple of questions. One is this a dollar for dollar amount? So if there's, $47 million worth of damage, do we get $47 million? And the second part of the question is, with this public assistance, can individuals who are impacted by this, do they tap into these funds, or is it related really to infrastructure?
0: Thank you. So question number one is, it's a federal match, and the federal government will provide 75% of the eligible damage costs. And so which is a huge burden to lift off of these communities that they don't have a huge tax base anyway. And so so it's a 75% match. So anything that the locals have done, any of the eligible work that they have done for emergency protection, any rebuilding they've already done, that all counts toward the 25% match between the state and the local government. Uh-huh. So it's awesome to see that. And question number two about individuals. So this declaration does not include assistance to individual homeowners. We're fortunate that the Small Business Administration, though, has declared a disaster for those homeowners and can provide low interest loans, which means, yes, you are still borrowing money, but it's a much lower interest rate than anything people can get if they're trying to get a mortgage today. And in addition, the communities themselves have come up with in Beaver specifically, for those residents in Beaver, have a muck out program where residents who have had to get a contractor to help get that mud and debris out of their homes can get that funding reimbursed, and they can apply directly to Beaver County for that assistance. That's, and that's pretty awesome.
2: So you made a good point with taxpayers in a small community, especially bedroom communities like Beaver, Paiute, you know, that area. They're not a significant economic tax base, right? And so if these cities and counties had to recover all on their own, you're exactly correct. This would be, you know, disastrous from their funding standpoint, because they'd have to significantly raise taxes or bond or something like that. And it hits these small bedroom communities far harder than somewhere along the Wasatch Front, correct?
0: Well, any disaster, when we say disaster, we know that something is being overwhelmed. Either the residents are overwhelmed because they're impacted, the government is overwhelmed because of its resources or its ability to recover. So it's always an overwhelming feeling, and just knowing that there's someone who's got your back, and it's America that's going to do that. America's going to help you on this. And so we're incredibly grateful for the president and FEMA for making this funding available to us, and so that we can help these communities get back on their feet.
1: So let me ask you about a timeline. What, now that the funds are unlocked, I know that work has already been underway. I also know there's a road down there that's not going to be reopened until next year sometime, at least. What is the timing for these cities and counties to be able to access these funds?
0: Well, disaster recovery, as you can imagine, is going to take a long time to do all of this. What will happen in the very near future, I'm talking in the next days or week, is our staff and FEMA will meet with the local applicants. And those are going to be examples like Beaver City, Beaver County, Paiute County, any private nonprofits that might be eligible as well. And we will meet with them to talk them through the application process. And those applications, I think, have to be in the next 30 days or so. And so we need to make sure. And that's why, you know, we have talked to them and we're working with them through making sure all their documentation is ready so that they can make a really solid application. And then the recovery work might be going on for a year or 2 years. And that's okay under these processes. Sometimes work can go on for years.
1: Wow.
2: So just to rewind a little bit to remind everyone, we all remember, but the damage, it was significant, right? This was the Cottonwood Fire and flooding. Have you remind us how many acres were burned? And I mean, this was a significant event.
0: Yeah, I remember watching this fire and seeing just the devastation to, I mean, the ski resort and homes were burned. It was really, really significant in June. I know it was one of the largest fires, but I don't have the acreage like at the top of my mind right now. It was one of the largest fires that we had in this fire season.
1: Yeah.
0: And this was a particularly bad fire season for Utah.
1: Yeah.
0: There's another, a form of federal assistance that came in called a fire management assistance grant. And that just pays for the firefighting costs.
1: Oh, wow.
0: That helps reimburse local fire agencies for that. And we did get one for this fire as well. And so there have been other forms of federal funding. Right. This is one that just goes toward the rebuilding. And again, it's, it can be quite devastating for them.
2: All right. Joe, thank you for joining us. This is good news for everybody in Utah, especially those residents. Thank you.
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2: Welcome back to Inside Sources. I'm Rusty Cannon, subbing in for Greg Skorda today here with Holly Richardson. So Holly, some interesting developments relating to the Corey Richens case. Two public officials have been indicted after allegations arose that they mishandled parts of the investigation.
1: So the former sheriff of Summit County and the current sheriff of Wasatch County are accused of obstructing justice in the murder case.
2: So this could cause some issues as the defense tries to get a new trial and a new judge. Let's get details from KSL News Radio's Becky Bruce.
21: The unsealed grand jury indictments are heavily redacted, but we can see that Wasatch County Sheriff Jared Rigby is facing two misdemeanor charges. He's accused of making, providing, or using something he knew to be false back in January related to the Corey Richens investigation. And in March, which coincides with the trial, former Summit Sheriff Dave Edmonds is accused of providing false information about the investigation then. That charge is a third-degree felony. There's a hearing set for next month to decide whether the redacted details behind those charges should be released. Becky Bruce, KSL News Radio.
1: KSL's reached out to both attorneys. They've opted not to comment at this time. And in the interest of full disclosure, KSL legal analyst Greg Skordas is representing Dave Edmonds in this case. He is not involved in our coverage.
2: So recap, Holly, for those that aren't up to speed, this whole case. Let's rewind for a bit and talk about the case itself and then why this related issue is important.
1: So Corey Richens, if you remember, just she ended up relatively recently being found guilty of killing her husband and sentenced to life in prison. She maintains that she didn't do it, and I think she was surprised, actually, when she was found guilty. However, this is the mom who tried to poison her husband with a fentanyl sandwich. It was not successful. He still stayed in the home, and a week later, he died of a fentanyl overdose. The whole thing, there was so much weirdness around it because she wrote a children's book about grieving the loss of a parent, and she made money off of that, and there was some insurance claims. And anyway, as it all came down, she was found guilty, and she's now been sentenced to life in prison. Well, her attorneys are like, we want a new trial.
2: Yeah. Because so this related issue today, not it doesn't really directly have anything to do with the evidence in that case itself. It's more in the behavior of prosecutors or law enforcement during or leading up to the events, correct?
1: Yeah. And so they filed a motion that they wanted a new trial before this was all unsealed. So it was an indictment by a grand jury, which is unusual in Utah state courts. So it took the place of a preliminary hearing, and there were at least 9 and up to 15 members, and they can only return an indictment if 3/4 are in favor. So both Sheriff Rigby and Edmonds, they've been in charge of law enforcement in Utah's two most affluent counties, actually. And they said that they're fighting this, but the indictment says that there's enough concern, right, that they think they should face charges on these accounts.
2: And so the issue, obviously, sheriffs in Utah are elected officials, right?
1: Mm-hmm, yeah.
2: And I think some of the events surrounding this, if correct me if I'm wrong, were some possibly behavior from a sheriff who would be running for re-election.
1: That's right.
2: Using some sort of political leverage related to or an appendage of the case or the ongoing investigation. And that's what's at issue here, right? Is the behavior of possibly using that type of information improperly. And therefore, I believe that qualifies as obstruction. Right.
1: So in this case in particular, there of course you just mentioned sheriffs are elected, mm-hmm. and I think maybe all over the country. But Wasatch County Sheriff Jared Rigby was in an election. He was in a race with his deputy, and there was an anonymous letter that was presented. It was given to Summit County Sheriff Casey Bates containing allegations against this deputy that was in a race, right? So Rigby lost the June primary to Jeremy Hales, actually, the county's emergency manager, and then the deputy withdrew from the race before the primary. But that's part of it, is saying, look, where does this even come from? And this anonymous letter had the effect, really, of potentially changing the outcome of the race.
2: Yeah, so that's the issue now at hand for the defense of Corey Richens would be coming back saying, hey, this muddies the water enough to where we feel like we want a new trial, right? I would assume that's the road they're going to go down.
1: I assume that that's the road they're going to go down as well. And in fact, one of the articles I saw this morning said, in fact, they are now pointing to this and saying, this is why we need to have a new trial in this case. So It is really unusual, right, to see, first of all, a grand jury process, second of all, to have indictments against sheriffs, I think. And I think it's unusual to have any kind of allegations against sitting public officials. And it's the second time in a week.
2: Yeah.
1: Right. Last week we had Trevor Lee. He resigned after being charged with fraud.
2: Yeah. I when I started doing research for this segment, I thought that, well, this is certainly a heavy subject, because when you hear the word indictment, when you hear, criminal charges related to someone who is an office holder, and in this case, a sheriff, that those are significant allegations, right? I don't believe anyone takes these things lightly and realize the sensitivity of the situation. Right. Certainly not good news. And a unique situation for sure.
1: So there's a couple of other things that have happened with the Corey Richens case besides the fact that they want a new trial, but she was also ordered to pay, I think it's something like $55 million to her former husband's family as part of the a settlement. She was trying to keep the money, basically, that she had made, and they're like, no, $55 million in damages, and it is going to the estate of her late husband in a wrongful death claim. So there's economic damages, there's non-economic damages, there's wrongful death, and the order, there's $41 million in punitive damages. So she's been ordered to pay that. And then, right, now we have this on top of it. So I think it's, she was found guilty in March, but she was sentenced later in the year. Mm-hmm. This is just really, as you said, muddy the water.
2: Yeah, and it's a little bit confusing, folks, because Rigby was charged by the grand jury on September 24th in Summit County's 3rd District Court with obstruction of justice, mm-hmm. which is a secondary felony, and making a written false statement, which is a Class B misdemeanor. Then Edmonds was charged on September 24th with obstruction of justice, a third degree felony. But here's the issue. The charges were unsealed on Wednesday, but the indictments outlining the allegations mm-hmm. remain redacted. Mm-hmm. So that's it. I believe the report we heard earlier is not a lot of detail as to exactly what we're talking about here. And that's why it's a little bit cloudy, but it's certainly not good news.
1: So this is part of what you're saying about how does this impact maybe the idea that Corey wants a new trial. So the criminal defense attorney for Richens absolutely said that those obstruction of justice charges could definitely play a role in her criminal appeal and a civil lawsuit that she was recently found liable for. But I don't know if that means they're going to like throw everything out. I don't know if that, what kind of impact that might have on the decision on whether she even had a fair trial, if it was related to the trial at all.
2: Yeah, I'm sure it's a very high bar to clear. So earlier this year, Richens and her attorneys, they already filed a motion for a new trial. They tried to disqualify the trial judge.
1: Right, I know.
2: Merezzi, and that was denied. Then on September 18th, they asked the court to hold off on deciding whether to grant a new trial and filed their request under seal. And they withdrew that request on September 29th, and the motion was made public. So I mean, this is not a, you know, a new occurrence. Obviously, it's a regular occurrence by defense attorneys to try to do these types of things. And this certainly, like you said, muddies the waters for sure.
1: We're about out of time, but one of the people on the defense for Corey Richens said that anything related to law enforcement or potentially exculpatory has to be disclosed to the defense, and the prosecution doesn't get to decide what they're going to turn over and what they're not going to turn over. And so we'll keep an eye on that as it unfolds, but certainly an interesting twist in a criminal case in the state of Utah.
0: Everything to my back is dark.
3: High in the alpine wilderness.
0: Really ugly clouds coming over from the north.
3: A place.
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3: Where survival.
23: 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I have nothing.
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27: ABC News, I'm Stephanie Officer. Thursday, protests held on college campuses nationwide in solidarity with Jane Doe, the former Cornell student who alleges she was gang raped by 7 frat members 2 years ago. The accused have denied the allegations. At Columbia University, hundreds spoke out against sexual violence, including 2 survivors who say the late convicted sex offender Jeffrey Epstein abused them. Gina Lisa Jones.
28: I was a Jane Doe and Jeffrey Epstein file.
27: USS Abraham Lincoln sailors finally reunited with their families Thursday when they docked in San Diego. They spent the Navy's longest time ever at sea, 10 months without docking at a port. Their deployment scrutinized because some sailors developed suicidal ideations. ABC's Louis Martinez says top brass made changes.
29: They are looking at practical matters, but then there's the human element. And yes, they have learned a lot about how to ensure that the quality of life for the sailors is...
30: It's 11:31 at KSL News Radio. I'm Brianna Willis, KSL's top local story this hour. Tonight, Utahns gathered at the Capitol Hill asking for men to take a more active role in preventing sexual assault. The Utah Coalition Against Sexual Assault organized the rally and had several speakers, including former Salt Lake City Mayor Jackie Poughkeepsie, who says she came to speak as a survivor.
31: There are a lot of men out there who are not a part of this culture, who are gentlemen, but they also know the men who aren't. And I think they need to call them out.
30: Mostly women were in the crowd, and many tell KSL the recent allegations coming from Cornell University have prompted difficult conversations with their children. Speakers say discussions should not only focus on girls, but teaching boys how to protect the dignity of those around them. A Weber County man will spend 10 years behind bars for enticing a minor. Tyler Pitt pleaded guilty earlier this year after prosecutors accused him of manipulating a child to send him explicit photos for months. Pitt was also sentenced to a lifetime of supervised release on top of the 10 years in prison. Traffic and weather together brought to you by UCCU, big on business, including merchant services, love where you bank. Heavy traffic delays continue on southbound I-15, starting just before 7200 South and extending all the way down to nearly 106 South. Those problems look to be caused by crashes and lane closures. There's also some slowdowns on northbound I-15 in Layton, starting just past Gentile Street and extending past 3000 North. KSL weather, rain expected in both northern and southern in Utah starting tomorrow, with heavy rainfall expected on Saturday and going through Monday. Temperatures will also start to drop after tomorrow, but we'll see a high of the 80s on Friday. Right now, it's 66 degrees and partly cloudy out. 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
20: 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Greg and Holly break it down so it makes sense. Here are Greg Skordas and Holly Richardson.
1: Well, you know what I just love? I love robocalls, and I love it when they ramp up during election season. And if it comes from AI, all the better. No, I don't love them.
2: So you might need to get ready for more of these calls. This just might happen. The FCC may, and I'm going to emphasize the word may for now, loosen rules on political robocalls before next month's midterm elections, which is, I think you mentioned to me on the break, is what,
1: 27 days.
2: 27 days away. So they
1: but
2: better,
1: who's counting?
2: Better move quick. So this is interesting. So a group known as Club for Growth is petitioning the FCC. Let me read their quote. So I'm going to try to give one side of the coin before I go squarely on the other side of the coin. This is their quote. Our petition asks the FCC to treat First Amendment protected political speech the same way it already treats wireless calls about package deliveries, bank accounts, and doctor's appointments. We think the Constitution protects a conversation with a voter at least as highly as a delivery update. That's the end of their quote. I totally disagree in the sense because I, as you and I both, and I'm sure everybody listening as well, has been a recipient of these types of calls. Extremely, yeah. extremely irritating to yeah. get them. Yes.
1: They're so irritating. I was trying to look up, is there like poll numbers on how much people hate robocalls? And I don't see any poll numbers, but they're huge, right? I know it's universally disliked. In fact, I don't know anybody who loves robocalls. Nobody. But there's a couple of things. One is the speed, right? Are you going to rush this through? They think they could have a ruling by the end of October. Mm-hmm. But does that mean you get like 5 days of nonstop robocalls? That could. Would be annoying.
2: Yeah, it'd be very, very annoying. So now the other pitfall here, which this ties into an earlier segment, we were talking about AI.
1: Yeah.
2: So this is a huge issue now because we know how fast AI has moved to where you could, this actually happened a few years ago during a presidential primary. I don't know if folks remember this. Thousands of voters in New Hampshire received a robocall with an AI-generated voice of then-President Joe Biden. The call suggested voters should forego casting a ballot in the primary and, quote, save their votes for the general election. Now, the gentleman behind that was actually almost prosecuted. He wasn't prosecuted, but I think he faced some fines. He was trying to wake up everybody to how bad AI could be. But obviously that was a terrible idea to do that. But that's the type of thing that can be done. And the fear is that if they allow these, that bad actors will immediately turn to the other side of the coin and go, okay, let's make up a, you know, a message of, you know, pick your candidate saying something terrible and throw it out there on a roll call.
1: Yeah. Right. And that is a problem. And I think they've gotten AI, unfortunately, whatever, has gotten better at being able to clone people's voices. And you could do something so close to the election that it sounds legit. And then afterwards, it's like, oops, sorry, this was AI. I did find a number on how many people don't like robocalls. 94%.
2: Is it 94? Okay.
1: So who are the 6%? They're like, no, it's fine. It's the people who their number is not out there anywhere. And so they don't get any of them. I don't know.
2: Yeah. And I mean, this election, not different than previous elections, but it seems to be amping up more where you have the potential more and more for misinformation, whether it's, you know, on social media or wherever the case may be with the AI. The problem, and you know this for candidates, is that then they have to, if it's not them and they're put in a bad position, they have to explain. And as the old saying goes in politics, if you're explaining, you're losing. Yes. And where you have to, no, that wasn't me.
1: Mm-hmm.
2: And it's maybe too late or damage is done.
1: Yeah.
2: And I mean, just in my world, we see so much financial fraud done on, in the case that I work on, you know, credit union members as well as bank customers.
1: Yeah.
2: This is along those same lines where they could be, you know, potentially manipulated, tricked, whatever.
1: Yeah.
2: This just not only seems like a bad general idea, but I'm surprised that it's being considered this close to an election.
1: I know. And that seems weird to me that they would do it this close. In fact, even the Associated Press called it unusual that they would do this early review. And that's actually, we're just looking at, there's dark money groups using AI to put out candidates' likenesses behind inflammatory comments. We've seen them with the Tallarico race, you know, claiming that they use AI against Tallarico. And then when he doesn't add, his opponents say he's using AI. He's like, no, but it's really me.
2: Yeah.
1: Right. I mean, it's so, one of the things that happens when you cause confusion is, or uncertainty is people stay home. They don't vote.
2: Yeah.
1: Like I'm not sure. I'm just not going to do it.
2: Well, you can also have these types of strategies backfire. I remember, you know, in other campaigns seeing this take place where maybe it wasn't exactly a robocall, but an automated message going, where, you know, you pick up your phone and it's a recording of candidate X, Y, or Z saying, hey, you know, like I found people were extremely irritated to receive those. Even if it was for someone that they were
1: You know,
2: feeling positive about. It just, it isn't genuine.
1: Yeah.
2: It's cheap, which is why often it's done. And it's lazy. And it's easier to do than, you know, going door to door in many circumstances where that's possible. And so I just always found that people get very, very irritated when these types of things come forward.
1: Yeah. Look, we have a couple of texters that have weighed in. This one is really sad. This texter says, my grandparents disconnected their landline due to robocalls. they had had that number starting in 1968, and they had a voicemail that had their this person's great grandparents' voices on it, but they just couldn't take the nonstop robocalls anymore.
2: Yeah, I mean, you ask anybody over a certain age, the amount of calls they get having to do with, I mean, they'll claim it's with Medicare, Medicaid, you know, insurance, whatever. Yeah. It is constant.
1: I get nonstop calls. I don't answer my phone anymore, really. And we have several texters who say that too. And because they are nonstop, hey, your loan application has been approved. Like, I didn't file for a loan. I didn't apply for a loan. Why are you texting me? Right? We know they're spam. And it feels like robocalls are spam. And so I think this request to get approval from the SEC is to get around the spam or the do not call, because it's free speech.
2: Yeah. And on a somewhat related note, do you get those texts that I think we all get where it's, you know, obviously a random area code or not even a legitimate area code. Yeah. It's something that says, hey, missed you at lunch yesterday.
1: I know. Yeah.
2: And you're like, oh, wait, I wonder if that's my friend Joe. You know, it's, I mean, I don't think most people answer, but obviously it's those phishing scams to where they're trying to just make you think it's somebody related to you that is asking a legitimate question. But back to robocalls, I think some districts in the country, I think Utah is a bit of a sleeper on the general election. Let's be honest. There's just no competitive races right now for the most part. But in some other areas, I think Ohio and others, have you read about the millions, hundreds of millions in some cases in Senate races that are being spent? Can you imagine the drumbeat they're hearing?
1: Yeah.
2: And then if you then unleash robocalls on top of that at the last minute, I would think if I was in one of those states, I'd be out ready to just turn the TV off and turn my phone off
1: for sure
2: the day after the election.
1: For sure. We do have a texter that said the 6% that like robocalls are the ones doing the robocalls.
2: Yeah, that's a very good point.
1: Look, I don't remember the story, but in 2020, I did remember the AI voice. But in 2020, there were tens of thousands of prospective voters in majority black areas of the U.S. who got robocalls that warned them if they voted by mail, they could face arrest.
2: Yeah.
1: Right? It's like, you have to vote in person, and if you vote by mail, we're going to arrest you. That's voter suppression, right? Yeah. And they were criminally charged. There were two people behind it. They were charged for the calls and fined some $5.1 million.
2: Well, the other thing...
1: That's too late, right? That comes after the election happens.
2: Exactly. And this election, a little bit unique as well, is we're all aware of the temperature that's been raised over the last year on redistricting and the fight over who controls the House.
1: Yeah.
2: It seems like this one, I mean, they're always amped up. We always say, this is the worst election ever. And the next one feels even worse. But to where you inject this kind of, these items into this current environment, I think it's just a recipe for disaster.
1: It'd be robocalls of like, make sure you go to this place to vote and it's not the right place, right? They're sending you to the wrong place. Yeah. I know.
2: Any scam can come forward.
1: We're not fans of robocalls, you might be able to tell.
2: In case you're wondering. And on that note, too, we'll be getting our ballots, in like a week, right?
1: They drop on the 13th, So next week, in less than a week, actually.
2: And despite what some people think, it's still coming in the mail. Right? Meaning,
1: in Utah, all of the ballots are coming by the mail, and then you can return it by mail in a drop box, vote early in person, or vote on the day of the election in person. So, four different ways.
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2: Welcome back to Inside Sources. I'm Rusty Cannon in for Greg Skordas today. So, Holly, AI is seeing quite a boom right now. Well, that's obvious, but what happens if there's a bust? If you remember, and I remember this well, I'm old enough to remember, the dot-com bubble in the 90s, tech can come and go in a heartbeat, and millions of people can be affected. But if a bust happens, here's the question. Should the government step in and bail them out?
1: So right now, members of Congress say no way. I'm curious if that might change after the midterms. But remember the whole big, it's too big to fail thing from the Great Recession? Nothing is immune from failure.
2: Exactly. So this is a big question. We want to hear your opinion. So should the government step in and, quote unquote, save an industry? So text us your thoughts. 57500. So, Holly, let me go through a little bit of history. I think many people will remember this, but we had a little thing in 2008, you know, called the financial crisis.
1: A little thing.
2: if you remember that. So this is just an example of some of the bailouts that were given for those that, I can't believe that was almost 20 years ago.
1: I know. That is crazy.
2: So Bear Stearns, if you remember that company, that bank, the Fed backed about $29 billion in assets so they could be bought. That was about Fannie Mae and Freddie Mac also received about $190 billion when they were placed in governor conservatorship. AIG, financial firm slash insurance company, received $182 billion.
1: Wow.
2: There was a profit to the government off of that bailout. Citigroup and Bank of America each got $45 billion.
1: Wow.
2: Citigroup also got a guarantee on $300 billion of troubled assets. And other banks, example, JP Morgan, Wells Fargo, $25 billion each. Goldman Sachs, Morgan Stanley, about $10 billion each. But in addition to the financial sector, automakers, General Motors at the same time.
1: I remember that.
2: Yeah, $50 billion for General Motors. Chrysler got about $12 billion. And GMAC, which is now Ally Financial, received about $17 billion. But not to leave anybody out, the airlines after 9/11. So this is you know, significant event. After 9/11, the industry got about, obviously the dollar amounts were different back then, $5 billion in cash plus loan guarantees to a few airlines. And then during COVID, American, Delta, United, Southwest, and other airlines shared about $54 billion in payroll support. Just as an example that bailouts have happened, you can go back in history and look at what the thinking was as to why those happened. But that's a this is an interesting question. If you are forecasting this bubble in AI popping, should the government step in and bail them out?
1: Well, I would say I agree with you, no. And it, bubbles are interesting, right? Because people want to get in on the game, so to speak. So one of the things that I'm hearing from my husband, who works in the computer industry, is he thinks it is a bubble.
2: Yeah.
1: Because people are trying to scramble to the top because it's the whole McDonald's Burger King thing.
2: Yeah.
1: You want to be number one. And if you can't be number one, you want to be number two. But other than that, there's not a lot of other players, right? Mm-hmm. And so at some point, you're going to hit the point where you're investing. In fact, he thinks we're already there, pouring way more money into the industry than you're getting an output.
2: Correct. And to be clear, whoever is number one or number two, or I'd say even number three or four at the end of this, it is a significant reward.
1: Oh my gosh. Meaning they're astronomical talking trillions.
2: Returns. Yeah. I mean, know. That is the reason the capital is seeking that. However, that means the other, let's say there's 100 possibilities, the other 95 or 96 go to zero. And now, but that's how risk is priced, right? Mm-hmm. Financial markets work that way. When there is a significant amount of reward that can be had, that is the trade-off with that is there's a significant amount of risk.
1: Mm-hmm.
2: Now, I would say most investors and all the investors pumping all this money, they fully know that 99 out of 100 are going to go bust. It's the one that goes to the moon that makes the return. Right. That's how a lot of private equity firms run. That's the hope. That's how the system functions.
1: Yeah.
2: It does not help to come back after, you know, everything burns to the ground to, you know, bail out some ashes.
1: Right. Right. Yeah. So look, the Punch Bowl News held a summit in San Francisco this week, and Adam Schiff, which this surprises me, he's talking about it may not be the banks that are at risk, but pension funds. Well, we've had discussions about pension funds for a long time too. And we've had discussions about the market and those kinds of things. But there are Democratic and Republican lawmakers who are saying no. And I will read some of these texters. One says, absolutely not. These companies have made billions. No bailout. No way. And then, another one says, heck no. These companies are investing money and affecting people's lives by firing them through AI and then would be expected to be bailed out? No way. And one more thing, the government's never bailed me out for making a bad stock decision.
2: That's a very, very good point.
1: That is a very good point.
2: So, but let me flip the argument a little bit, because here's where things can get a little bit muddy. I'm not advocating for this point of view, but this is what would come. You mentioned it, pension funds.
1: Yeah.
2: There is a significant amount of investment and lending that has gone into these companies.
1: Yeah.
2: That lending has been done by large insurance companies, large financial firms, or other entities, let's say, that you and I and everybody else with 401ks probably has a stake in. And therefore, when this bubble pops, it's going to hurt.
1: Yeah.
2: So then the question is, hold on, I'm here to help, you know, average Joe and Jane and their 401k. So therefore we need to bail them out. That argument would be made. I can guarantee it.
1: Yeah.
2: I don't believe
1: absolutely.
2: It, but
1: yeah.
2: if you get what I'm saying,
1: yeah.
2: Just like the 2008 crisis, why it was so bad is because all of that mortgage speculation seeped into every financial instrument and institution out there. Everybody had a stake in it. And when it fell, it hurt.
1: Yeah.
2: Yeah.
1: This is really interesting. I pulled up one. This was about a month ago, so prior to the summit that was held a couple months ago already. It's exactly what you're saying about private equity firms and life insurers. It's the AI bailout could be baked into the AI bubble is what they're saying. So they start this way. A hedge fund, this is on prospect.org, a hedge fund worth $45 billion at its height sold nearly its entire stock portfolio to Citadel Securities last week. And the portfolio aggressively invested to the artificial intelligence industry dropped 67% in July.
2: Yeah.
1: So what this author is saying is he feels like the industry is so bound up that it's like you can't extricate it. That's what they're saying. It's all baked in already.
2: Yeah. So if you do a little bit of research, I can't believe I'm saying this. Use AI to go research if you want. But private credit.
1: How do you even trust it?
2: Yeah. Well, look at terms like private credit, those types of things that where your typical lending channels haven't done it. So there are now other avenues of financing that have pumped billions into lending. This isn't investing. This is lending to the software industry.
1: When
2: you loan money to somebody and the revenues go from 100 to zero, guess what? You're not getting paid back. That is a bubble that I personally think is going to pop first.
1: Yeah,
2: absolutely.
1: Yeah, that's interesting. So more fun on AI, right? So yeah, I was also looking at the White House czar. So they call him as the tech czar, right? He ruled out federal bailout a year ago. But it's the same questions, right? Well, maybe after the election, things will look different. Yeah. Maybe when the bubble actually pops. And right now it's not popping. I'm seeing, you know, you talked about the dot-com bubble. And in San Francisco, there are a lot of buildings that were underutilized or almost vacant for a while. They're back to people paying outrageous amounts of money because of this AI.
2: Yeah.
1: So it's another boom, right? And it's, I don't know. Well, I just live in my little house in Utah and go, I hope I'm still around in a decade.
2: Well, this is another interesting question as far as the populism that's come into some political circles now, yeah, to where there are legitimate, you know, Republicans out there. I'm a Republican myself, but others that are a little bit more populist now saying, yeah, we should, whether, like, for instance, I think it was under the current administration, President Trump, the U.S. made investment in Intel.
1: Mm-hmm, yeah.
2: No. I don't care who you, does not make sense to me to have the government acting like
1: companies.
2: A shareholder.
1: Oh.
2: Yeah, it doesn't make any, it never ends well.
1: This administration has done it with a number of industries.
2: You know, and previous to that, I remember under Obama's reign, there was some, Solyndra was the one company that they invested in. They went completely bust.
1: I remember that.
2: Everybody's done it. It never works. I don't see why we're drifting towards that conversation. I just think, yeah, it's not a good idea. It never ends well. It might temporarily work and a profit here or there, but never works in the long run.
1: So I think that it'll be interesting to watch that play out. And it's interesting to me to be an observer of watching some of these market things where some of them just, they're head scratchers to me. They don't make sense. But we'll watch how they play out.
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27: From ABC News, I'm Stephanie Officer. An impassioned New York City Mayor Zoran Mondani called for ICE to leave his city after a man was shot during what the Department of Homeland Security calls a targeted operation in the Marble Hill neighborhood. The suspect was taken to the hospital with gunshot wounds. Mondani says his five-year-old son was in the back seat of the car when ICE agents shot through the windshield. Police Commissioner Jessica Tisch says city cameras caught him parking when plainclothes agents approached with guns drawn. Mamdani.
21: New York City will not stand by while ICE agents shoot New Yorkers. And we will not back down from the demand that so many, including myself, have put forward time and again. This is an agency that must be abolished.
27: A man with a gun fatally shot by a security officer at the federal courthouse in Nashville. Police say the man's motive is under investigation. ABC's Pierre Thomas.
22: Shots ringing out in downtown Nashville after police say an armed man attempted to open fire inside the federal courthouse. Authorities say the man in his 40s entered through the courthouse front door around 9:30, approached security, and pulled out a pistol trying to fire it, but it jammed. They say the man then pulled out a knife and attempted to attack a U.S. Marshal security officer, who opened fire, fatally wounding the suspect.
23: Pierre Thomas, ABC News, Washington.
27: The NFL is joining New Jersey in asking the Supreme Court to allow regulation of prediction markets like Kalshi and Polymarket. Critics call them illegal sports betting operations. The companies are pushing back on that. The league reported Thursday $1.8 billion in trades on the first Sunday of the season were related to football. ESPN's David Purdom.
24: Having the NFL on board expressing interest in the Supreme Court looking at who is supposed to regulate prediction market. Is it supposed to be the federal government? Is it the state gaming regulators? Having the NFL weigh in on that certainly can't hurt.
27: ESPN is the parent company of ABC News. 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
7: Arizona Democratic congressional candidate Bernadette Green Placentia says she was sexually assaulted while trying to fix campaign signs in August. Green Placentia told ABC News she decided to publicly come forward after a campaign stop with seniors.
8: And it just, you know, crossed my mind at that point, like, wow, I'm kind of being a hypocrite because I'm saying I'm going to fight for Arizonans. I'm going to fight for these folks, but I'm not fighting for women who've been victimized.

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4: Overnight along the Wasatch Front, we're looking at clearing skies and a low of 59. We will see sunshine in the morning and then partly cloudy skies in the afternoon on Friday with a high of 84. Cooler air moves in for Saturday. We'll drop to the upper 70s with some scattered rain showers and mostly cloudy skies. But bigger rains get here Sunday, Monday into Tuesday as the remnants of Hurricane Rachel make their way to the Intermountain West. From the KSL Weather Center, I'm Kevin Eubank.
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0: The Russian plague, Krista Pike, wakes up, and Hurricane Isaiah's pretty nasty stuff. Hey, everybody, I'm Kate Delaney, but right at the top, we always swing into the rundown here on America Tonight. So we start with this, and it is Hurricane Isaiah's. How bad will it get? And of course, who's affected? I talked about that in the previous show. It is that northern Gulf area, so the Gulf Coast on high alert as Isaiah's strengthen into a hurricane. Late on Wednesday, that was announced that was happening, as you know, and it's moving further north and is expected to make landfall in the Panhandle on Friday night. So the National Hurricane Center confirmed on Wednesday that, yep, Isaiah's into a Cat 1 storm, suspected to land, to hit, and maybe a Cat 2. Yikes. It is the first Atlantic hurricane of the season and the latest first hurricane on record ever since they started keeping records, which really that says something about how hurricanes have been. But as of Thursday, the storm is about 300 miles south of the U.S. Gulf Coast. So the countdown, sadly, is on, and the warnings are in effect. Hurricane warnings are in effect. Pensacola, Panama City, Mobile, Alabama. Oh, my good friends in New Orleans, watch out. The tropical storm watch is on you. Not quite as bad as Mobile and Pensacola and Panama City, but right there, the belly of the beast does lie in your region. And so, you know, you had the hurricane watch was upgraded to a hurricane warning from Ocean Springs, Mississippi. Great place. I spent some time there, to the Bay Gulf County line in Florida. So what does that mean? Wind gusts up to 85 miles an hour as of Thursday. The president was asked about the hurricane, and especially because he's making a trip to Alabama. Here's what he said.
1: Well, hurricane and football. I love Alabama. I got to go to a game. I can't be off New York. Look, I mean, if there's an emergency, if there's a hurricane, I don't want to do anything to take the focus of all of the great people that work on those things. You know, they have some tremendously great people. I don't want to take the focus off. But so we'll have to see. I hadn't heard about a hurricane. A hurricane is going in the vicinity of Alabama. That's not good.
0: So who knows if that trip actually goes through.

0: true, because of course he said it and he's right. He wouldn't want to take anything away from what the efforts are to help people there. I mean, even the Alabama governor, Kay Ivey, said that this is going to allow, by issuing state of emergency orders already on Thursday, it's going to allow the state to take any needed steps ahead of the landfall of this hurricane. So approaching the weekend, any travel plans, all that stuff, they're saying make sure you have reliable information. Boy, do we talk about that all the time. You know, what kind of radio is so key? I mean, radio saves lives in so many of these situations. So key to have the go bag, to know what is your plan. And I'm telling you, again, skirting like kind of right there on the edge in Alabama, but absolutely it looks like a direct hit as of now, because we know they can all shift. But Pensacola looks to be right in the middle of this thing. Rain from Isaias could reach New Orleans to Pensacola for sure along that Gulf Coast on Friday. So be looking for that large, rather dangerous waves. That's kind of things that we're talking about that you can expect. All right, Chris Pike, what is the latest? So Krista Pike is the crazy story, right? Is conscious and asked, where am I? After the botched execution attempt on Krista Pike. So at 50 years old, she's been in prison now for a long time, decades, and she continues to get medical care after she survived those two lethal doses and was hospitalized following what happened on September 30th when she was supposed to die, when she was supposed to be executed in Nashville, but it didn't happen. And, you know, even Pike's attorney described her recovery as medically unprecedented and said they expect a long road to recovery. She's got pneumonia, blood clot in one of her arms, and a few other things that, of course, they're working on. And the rest of it is just a big, big question mark. I said this before, all that time on death row, all the challenges, everything else, the family going through this for decades of the victim again and again and again, every time things came up, and now that happens. Wow. I mean, unbelievable, right? In a way, the plague and Russia, to me, this is so scary, but the CDC says measures are in place to assess travelers from Russia in this region where the plague was reported, because we all know what the spread could be. So they've established those measures. What does that mean? That means that only 200 travelers from that region arrive in the U.S. over the course of a year. They enter the country through airports where the CDC staff are already positioned, so they know they're ready. They're going to monitor it. That's great. Currently, there are no do not board orders related to that reported case of the plague. The do not board list, which is enforced by the Transportation Security Administration. Of course, you know what this is, right? I could quiz you on this. And you say, of course, people can't get on. They can't get a boarding pass for a flight in or out or within the U.S. for travelers known or suspected to have a contagious disease that poses a public threat. And of course, that would be a public threat. It would be a public threat. This is a crazy twist in what's going on with Cornell and Jane Doe. I mean, there's so many protests, so many across college campuses, et cetera, and over what happened at Cornell. And you have an attorney who says Jane Doe being blackballed, being, a target, threats, calls, all kinds of things. That was happening, and that was happening when it happened to her. So there's the danger of that. Attorney Thomas Giuffara said that Jane Doe is concerned about the threats but vowed to continue the case, saying the national attention is bringing awareness to the issue and it's pushing lawmakers to reconsider laws surrounding consent and provide a rare chance for accountability. And so, yeah, accountability is key, period, no matter what. Some wild things have happened at Cornell. Cornell's president released a video statement a couple of days ago saying that the incident is a defining moment and pledged reforms to campus culture. We heard that, right? And university policies and procedures. And what I would say to that is they're worried. You have to do this at this point. And this has exploded. This has become the topic that people across the country are talking about. And it's what happened. She withdrew from Cornell because of what happened, according to her attorney, and that civil suit was filed in the case. None of the men named in the suit have responded in court, although each has denied wrongdoing to investigators in public statements or even through their lawyers. We have not, my friends, heard the last of this. Absolutely not. How about this? This would go under the wire, but because I can get a whole bunch of things in and I want to catch you up, is Venezuela. I just had somebody the other day say, what's going on with Maduro? And, you know, I had to think about it for a second, like, well, he's being held. He's detained. Check this out. Prosecutors in New York brought new charges against the former Venezuelan president, Nicolas Maduro, and his wife on Thursday over the alleged torture of Americans. We've heard that. And others who were held in Venezuela in custody in the last, you know, years that he was there. And they each face an additional charge of conspiracy to commit torture. That's what it is. Prosecutors allege when Maduro became president in 2013 that he authorized the use of torture against specific people. All right, hang with us, and I'll meet you on the flip here on ATN.
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0: All right, so I want you to imagine that your parents, who have lived a good life, are in their 90s, yay. But of course, you get older and you're in declining health. And suddenly you find out that they are having accounts drained. So this is the story of Raphael and Jane Bernstein, and they are both in their 90s. They lost nearly $3 million in alleged caregiver fraud, and there's a lawsuit that claims the major banks have failed to detect it or stop it. So JP Morgan Chase, Bank of America, American Express, didn't flag the activity that drained the accounts. So with us now is John Bernstein, and he's here to talk about their story. John, thanks so much for coming on.
1: Good morning. Thanks so much for having me.
0: So tell me what happened. How did all this unfold a couple of years ago when you realized what was going on when you reviewed the statements?
1: Yeah, thank you. Well, so my parents found an individual to help them out with technology, you know, their phones and things like that, who was employed by the local public library, and that was part of his job, was to help older people with technology. And that relationship developed over time, and eventually they hired this person to come into their home and help out with email and things like that, and eventually it moved to financial things. And we were aware of this, but didn't have any reason to think there was a problem. My father was still heavily involved in all of that stuff. He wasn't just turning it over to somebody and walking away. And a couple of years ago, I got a call from Chase, their fraud department. My father had asked them to call me. He had called to close an account. And the banker, who was his private banker and knew him, logged on to the account and asked if my father had withdrawn the maximum amount on his ATM card for the last 10 days in a row. And my father's response was, "What's an ATM card?" And so that's when we knew there was a problem.
0: Right. And so if you go to the caregiver, who, by the way, was convicted of federal wire fraud and sentenced to what, like 4 years in federal prison. So it's that trust thing, which is so shocking. I mean, the purchases were crazy, right? Drone parts, 3D printer components.
1: Yes. I mean, sometimes people will say, "Well, how do you know these are things your father didn't buy?" And I said, "Well, he's in his 90s. These are drone parts, so just like you said, 3D printer parts, gaming chairs, virtual reality goggles, things for the most part he probably wouldn't even know exist, let alone be interested in buying."
0: Yeah. So for you, as you know, as their son, I mean, this has to be so, I can't even imagine what that feels like for you, honestly. So you realize, okay, we got to do something. We got to file something. So tell me where that's all at.
1: Yeah. So the level of the change in the pattern to my parents' spending on these cards once this fraud started is off the charts. And it turns out that Chase Bank, not once, it was a Chase card, JP Morgan Chase Bank, made a phone call to the house to say, "Is this you?" And, you know, you think about this, my own experience is if I go one town over to buy a coffee at a different place than I usually do, they shut down my card, I get text messages and calls, "Is this really you?" The spending pattern on my parents' Chase cards was a couple thousand dollars a month, and it suddenly ballooned to over $300,000 on one card in 1 month. And that card had a $50,000 credit limit. And the way this guy was able to do this is he was paying down the card on average about every other day. And that didn't generate a single call from their fraud department.
0: Wow. Oh. Again, just amazing that that wasn't flagged.
1: Right. And then if you look at the individual days, there's days when there's over 20 transactions in a day, which is more than they would have had in an entire month. And the amounts exceed $20,000 or more for a single day. I mean, it's just kind of unbelievable that and this went on for months and months, and there was not a single call made. So that's where we think the banks have some real culpability in this.
0: Yeah. So for your parents, how are they doing in dealing with this?
1: You know, they're doing okay. I think for anybody, when something like this happens, there's, you know, some embarrassment, right? I mean,
0: yeah.
1: I feel like they've been duped, and but it's just that this is, I mean, I hate to even use the word, but it's a bit of an epidemic with elderly people. We're all living longer now, and now so this becomes more and more of an issue, is managing your affairs as you get older and older and needing help. And so that it's an area where, unfortunately, people like this individual can prey on people who are more vulnerable. So it's really becoming a very widespread problem across the nation.
0: Yeah. So, and you know, it's interesting too, because I have the same experience as you, where my card would get frozen for nothing, for like a you know, for a $15 charge or something. So how that was not flagged is really at the heart of this, so shocking to me.
1: That's right. I mean, it's just jaw-dropping. The banks want to hang their hats on things like, well, you have 60 days to report any fraudulent activity. Well, this guy was, you know, hiding statements from my parents and that sort of thing. But even if that's the case, how could you have missed hundreds and hundreds of transactions that are so different from what the long-term spending patterns were on these cards? Is just, it's jaw-dropping.
0: Yeah. Well, hopefully this gets resolved. They get the money back. That would be the best thing. And this lawsuit's been filed in the commercial division of the Supreme Court of the state of New York, and it's Bernstein versus JP Morgan and some of the institutions that I named in the beginning. And where are we as far as the timeline on that?
1: Yeah, so we're sort of in the we are in the deposition phase right now. You know, they've hired some, they're using outside counsel, they're using very expensive Manhattan law firms to fight this, which we find shocking. You'd think that, you know, with as egregious as this miss was by their fraud departments, they'd be more interested in settling than fighting, yeah. But that doesn't seem to be the case.
0: Wow. Well, we'll check back in with you, and we certainly wish you and them the best. This is just awful, and it's a big warning. Like you said, we're living longer, and how do you protect yourself from this happening to you?
1: Right.
0: Yeah.
1: Well, thank you very much.
0: Yeah, thank you, John. Thanks for coming on.
1: Thank you.
2: It's terrible when something like that happens, especially I saw statistics just the other day, how much it happens with older people. And you know, you just want to check and be careful. And we've had many people on talking about when someone calls you from saying your bank, there's a problem with your bank, don't pay attention to that, especially because they say they want you to get money and wire it, you know, come into the bank, give it to them. What they don't usually say come into the bank, but wire it to the bank or whatever it is. And you know that that's not what the bank would do. And the best thing to do anyway is, if you're talking about a financial institution, is to check. Just check and find out what's happening. But you know what? It's so good right now with the way scams are happening, that the imprints, the things, I mean, it's happened with our show. It's happened with people trying to imitate me. And I of course do have wonderful people that sell, wonderful people that work for me. They make it possible for me to do this thing. I mean, thank goodness. And so many great affiliates, but I'm sure people in the affiliate business could say the same thing. We're seeing more and more of that, and not that we haven't seen that in the past, but it is a huge problem. And I think it's easy, very, very easy to get pulled in, unfortunately, to what sounds like is either a panicky situation or something that's really incredible. And just check with the people that are involved. I always do that no matter what. I get things all the time. I think I've said this before, from roofers, from this person. Hey, we're in your neighborhood, and you know, send us $75, and that's 250 off of what it normally would be for an inspection or some crazy thing. All right, this is happy news. Taylor Swift, the debut years, tells the definitive origin story of today's biggest star with never before published interviews. It's a story of taking risks, trusting her instincts when no one else did. We have a chance to win a copy of Taylor Swift's The Debut Years. And all you have to do is be the fourth person to send me an email at kate@katedelaneyradio.com. Click on contact. That's how you can do that. And say Swift on it. and the fourth one in, I'll count them down. You're a winner, and we'll reach out to you. Taylor Swift, The Debut Years is available wherever books are sold. Pick up your copy today. It is just that easy, my friends. Just that easy. All right, stay with us. Much more is coming your way on the flip side. So hang with us, and I will meet you there to talk to Seth Rhein. Wait to hear his story.
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14: ABC News, I'm Stephanie Officer. Hundreds of protesters filling the streets of New York City's Marble Hill neighborhood where federal immigration authorities shot someone during an ICE operation Thursday afternoon. In a statement, DHS says ICE officers did confirm shooting someone in the country illegally in a targeted enforcement operation. Late Thursday night, Mayor Zoran Mamdani was curt when he said he demanded President Trump release the 28-year-old man from ICE custody. Mamdani says the effort was unsuccessful.
15: School had just gotten out. The street was crowded with families and children. When ICE agents opened fire, a five-year-old child was in the back seat of the car. Thank God. That child is physically unharmed.
14: Mamdani says ICE has taken the man away. 4,000 registered nurses at Boston's Brigham and Women's Hospital have voted to strike October 14th if a new tentative labor agreement is not reached by then. This is ABC.
16: Overnight along the Wasatch Front, we're looking at lows in the upper 50s with afternoon highs on Friday back in the mid-80s. Extra warm. We'll see mostly sunny skies early Friday, then partly cloudy skies late. More clouds and gusty wind on Saturday. 40% chance of some scattered rain showers around. But the bigger, heavier rain gets here Sunday, Monday, Tuesday as the remnants of Hurricane Rachel move into Utah. From the KSL Weather Center, I'm Kevin Eubank.
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0: Wow, I can't wait to introduce you to Seth Ryan. He is so amazing, and he has lived so many lives. He's got a podcast he just launched called Old Ranger, New Dad. He and his wonderful wife, Mallory, have a child through IVF, Archer, and another one on the way. He talks about that on his podcast. Also, he talks about his service, the time in the military. And I'll tell you what, he was part of the 75th Army Ranger Regiment. Wait till you hear that story. He was also a private contractor stuck in Baghdad during COVID. So imagine that and what that was like for, you know, his family. And there's so much more to the Seth Ryan story. He truly is an amazing American. And we are pleased to welcome him to the show. Thank you so much for coming on, Seth.
1: Thank you, Kate. I really look forward to it and have already enjoyed getting to know you better.
0: So let's talk about your road to the military. What drove you in that direction? How'd that come about in the first place?
1: Great question that my parents still ask me, ironically, because I was raised that we don't join the military. My dad had tried to join the Navy. He had got in, and then he was very discontent, and it was during the Carter administration. So he literally got on his Harley, rode off the ship, and never came back. So my upbringing was, in the military, they control you, they own you. If you get a sunburn, that's damage to government property. So I was very much, I wouldn't say against, but I just never really thought I would actually go that direction. It wasn't until I had graduated high school, and now I'm working construction full-time during the day and taking college classes at night, that I just looked around at my life and thought, I have to take a leap somewhere. And there's nothing else that I could really do because I don't have money or connections or anything else at that point. So I saw a group of Marines walking through the mall, and they were jacked and happy and wearing Marine Corps shirts. And I thought, yeah, that sounds like something that would be a good challenge. And maybe I could do that. Maybe. And so I go talk to the recruiter. I had to hunt a recruiter down. And after it was all said and done, my mom cried a little bit. My dad wasn't happy, but I had my date to ship out to Marine Corps boot camp, and I had enlisted in September 10th of 1999. There was no war. There was never going to be a war, right? Our last engagement was Desert Storm. I remember as a 10-year-old, the whole war was 72 hours. That's what I remember from the news. So I ended up, you know, enlisting in the Marine Corps, and I just wanted the hardest job in the military, and the recruiter talked me into infantry heavy weapons specialist in the Marine Corps. He said, there is no job that you can't, right? There are some reserve SEALs, there's some reserve special forces, but you have to come off active duty to do those jobs. This is the hardest job you can do training wise in the reserves in the military, as far as the training goes. So that's what I went and did, and how I ended up in the Marine Corps.
0: Wow. And then eventually that dovetails into you being a member of the 75th Army Ranger Regiment, where you find yourself in a situation, listen, people, where he is right there during the Jessica Lynch raid. Remember that? Wow. Take us to that moment and what it was like to be part of that regiment.
1: So I, ironically, coming from the Marine Corps, there's the rivalry between, and I always noticed one interesting thing was that the Marine Corps didn't really talk down about SEALs. They didn't talk down about special forces. They didn't talk down about PJs, but they took every opportunity to talk down about the Army Rangers. And I always put a mental note there and thought, yeah, Army guys, they want to be tough like us. But that didn't sit well with me, because usually when you're picking on somebody else that you don't even know of them, there's something there. And so when I actually started talking to other people that football coaches from high school, and I started talking to people that I knew that had been in the military or raised a military brat, you know, kind of their whole life around them, they said, we don't know what they do. We've all watched Black Hawk Down, you know, at that point. But all I know is that no one likes them except themselves. No, everyone respects them, but nobody likes Rangers except for Rangers. And again, this was just a anecdotal statement by somebody who, you know, vaguely heard about the Rangers. But that intrigued me. So I initially signed up for a different contract to try to go in special forces, but I had never taken a foreign language in high school. And so I wasn't eligible for it because I have to learn another language to even be in special forces. It's a big part of their mission. So the recruiter's like, okay, well, you signed that contract. You can't do it now. What other contract are we going to get you in? And I said, hey, I only go up. So if I'm coming from the Marine Corps, I'm only going to go into something as hard or harder than what I'm currently doing. And so that's how I ended up. I actually had to fight with my recruiter a little bit. Long story there, but I ended up getting a Ranger contract. But here was the trick. Because I was already Marine Corps, that means that my initial training supersedes the Army. So I don't go through Marine Corps basic training. I just skip that. And I don't have to go through infantry school because the Marine Corps infantry supersedes the Army's. So I could go straight into a Army infantry unit without any training. I would, have to go through a couple weeks of like getting my uniforms and all those things. But the Ranger contract was not so simple. They had all of theirs locked in a pipeline. So if you were already prior service and your training superseded, it actually works against you because they can't break the contract up and then just have you show up halfway through training. So I was like, well, dang it. How in the world am I going to get in here? There's got to be a way. And then the recruiter finally called me one morning and said, hey, there's a forward observer contract. I know you're probably not going to want it because you want infantry, but it is Ranger Regiment. Again, not knowing much of anything, I said, well, I've worked with a few, I've seen a couple of forward observers while I was in the Marines, and those were hardcore guys. So yeah, let's do it. Now there was no Google like there is today. I just jumped. I literally had no idea what I was about to do. I didn't know what a Ranger was. And when I graduated the day before graduation, I've already made it through Ranger indoctrination through the selection phase. I literally raised my hand and the instructor's like, ask any questions. I'm like, so what do we actually do as Rangers? We see what the history is. We've done all these. Well, what do we actually do? I'm a forward observer. And he's like, yeah, you're going to have a really, really cool job. You call in airstrikes. You're trained to call in anything in the United States military. Air Force, Army, Navy, Marine Corps. You can call it all in and you're going to be the best there is. That's the Ranger standard. Sit down. And I was like, okay, I guess that's what I do now. Everybody looked at me because they didn't know what a forward observer was at all. All these guys just came through training, basic training. So that there I am sitting there not knowing really still what I was doing. I got a tan beret on my head. I'm headed to 1st Ranger Battalion in Savannah, Georgia, but I still don't know what a Ranger does exactly. And so that was a wild transfer over to that type of a mentality. The Marine Corps definitely has its own very hardcore, but very, very disciplined. And don't get me wrong when I say this, the difference that everybody asks, what's the big difference? The Marine Corps, I was as locked on as a human can be. My brain was working like a machine. I was so focused on anything that I wanted to do that it was very, very incredible for other people to have seen me transform from who I was as this self-doubting, overweight kid into this focused, works out three times a day machine that I became having become a Marine. Then I go into the Rangers. We're still working out three times a day. We're doing it as a group and we're doing we're pushing, Humvees around the entire base, which is like 12 miles around. We're also going through the water. We're doing swim quals. We're running miles over to a pool, swimming a mile in the pool, then running miles back, getting on a bike and riding miles. It's insane type of, physicality you have to have in the Ranger Regiment, but the Rangers have to get it done no matter what. And I would say that brings an edge of, I wouldn't say brigands and hooligans, but I would say that's a kind of a thing that we toss around amongst each other playfully that we're kind of there on that line between we're going to do some whatever we need to get the job done, whether we're overseas and we need to hotwire cars and then use those stop vehicles and commandeer them. Like, you learn all that in special ops. You don't learn that in the Marine Corps.
0: Wow, it's incredible to hear these stories. And your very first combat mission was the Jessica Lynch raid.
1: Yeah, so that we had trained for the invasion, and that mission, which I've never actually talked about that. So the very first mission we trained for was the invasion, and the initial idea was the entire 75th Ranger Regiment. Now, so people understand, there's roughly around 500 people in each Ranger battalion, but they've expanded since I left. They added another company and added, you know, more support people. This was just everybody's a gun toter, you know, except for the cooks and those things. So you're talking about 500 for 1st Battalion, 500 for 2nd, 500 for 3rd, and then the 75th Ranger Regiment actually has a group of people that are the command, and that's a much smaller size, and it's mostly people that are in charge, but it also had some other elements to it. So all together, let's just round up and say there's 1,800 total Rangers that are going to be jumping out of an airplane to invade Iraq.
0: Coming up as we continue our conversation with Seth Ryan, imagine being on that mission to Iraq and you're rescuing Jessica Lynch. How did that all go down? Find out next on ATN.
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0: with Seth Ryan. Seth, tell us about the Jessica Lynch rescue.
1: So that was the very first mission. We ended up we didn't get greenlit for it. We loaded up the planes to do it. It didn't happen. So now we're just kind of sitting there like, okay, well, now what are we doing? Everybody's going across the border to go take over the whole country. Where are we going? And they're like, we just got word that there was a ambush. We don't know for sure the situation with all of the people, but it turns out it was a doctor. It was at the hospital where Jessica Lynch was actually at in Al Nasiriya. So he's at that hospital. He sees this American woman come in. Evidently, he probably witnessed what happened to her compatriots that were all executed and killed. He then leaves on foot, walks 12 miles through the desert to where he knew that a American checkpoint was at that time. And he walks up to them and says, hey, there's an American woman. She's held at this hospital. Now, it's a good thing that they didn't shoot him thinking he might have a bomb. This was the invasion. So a lot of stars had to align for this to happen. We get the word that we have a mission going and they don't tell us anything about it. We load up on planes and they're like, yeah, we're going to go do a mission. We'll tell you when you get there. So we land and we're 9.1 miles from the hospital. And it was bunkers where they have the airplanes and jets that Saddam had during Desert Storm. They were all bombed out. So that's where we're just hiding under that for shade. And from there, they tell us we're going to get at least one girl, Jessica Lynch. They've identified her specifically as being still alive. We don't know about the rest, but no matter what, we're bringing everybody home. We have to wear chemical suits the entire mission and the entire time. We're waiting for them to mustard gas us because that's what Saddam had swore he was going to do. Ooh. So the whole time we're there, think of sewing three sauna suits together. Now put all that on top of the 80 pounds of gear you're carrying and all your ammo, which we carry more ammo than any other unit in the military. And we're going with all of that into what we know of is a booby trap. Like they know that we're coming and here we're coming anyways. That mission, ironically, was the time that I met Pat Tillman. So the football player from the Cardinals, very beloved guy. Yeah. You know, he was from 2nd Ranger Battalion, and they had brought elements from each of the Ranger battalions for this mission, and we were the primary element. So I don't know what he was doing on the mission. We were the ones who actually went to the side of the hospital, which they had about a 8-foot brick wall around the hospital. And on the back side of the hospital was a military barracks. So they, in Iraq, just like the rest of the Middle East, they know you build your military barracks around a hospital so that the Americans won't drop bombs on you. That's their thought process. So we already know going into a hospital, it's not just a hospital. It's literally got this big, huge wall, cinder block wall around it and an entire military barracks with who knows what kind of booby traps. So that's what we walk into. We end up blowing me and my guys blow a hole in the side of the wall. We actually come in through the side of the wall. So, you know, like they wouldn't anticipate. Then we go take over all of the buildings. Luckily for everyone, they actually had vacated. They already knew we were coming. They vacated everything. So there was only a few people that were still around that came out and tried to, you know, shoot their gun off at us and, you know, be a hero. And they got dealt with very quickly. And I was actually at the hospital front doors taking a knee when Jessica started coming out. And the PJs and then SEAL Team 6 guys that actually carried her out, I was standing there watching through night vision as they were loading her onto the helicopter. Then she takes off and now we're still in a rescue operation. We still got to find where her compatriots are, where her friends were that she was captured with. And that's where they ended up being buried in a shallow grave, and they had to be dug up and we carried all of them back. And so that's
0: wow. Wow. Well, thank you for your service. Your stories are absolutely incredible. And I feel compelled to tell people this, anybody who's a gamer too, by the way, as an aside, Task Force 141, you told me this off the air, Call of Duty, right?
1: Right. Call of Duty, I'm literally playing the task force that I was on. Now, here's the crazy part, though. When we were actually in Iraq, I forgot about that. So I wasn't ever into gaming. I was, when everybody else was playing video games and watching movies while we're overseas, I was just working out nonstop. That's how I survived mentally. I didn't want to escape. I wanted to be as ready as I possibly could. But all the guys in my platoon would always be online playing Call of Duty. And during the day when they were awake, because we worked only at night, so we were asleep during the day and then worked all night, and they would be just sitting there playing Call of Duty, then literally go out on an actual mission as Task Force 141. You know, Call of Duty didn't have that in it yet back then. They didn't even know about 141. But they're sitting there playing games where they're shooting at people, and then they go do it in real life and then come back to their saved game and jump back online. And it was pretty surreal to me. Mm-hmm. I always thought that was funny.
0: Wow, no kidding. And I want to mention this just briefly, too, because I said this in the beginning. You did go back for more, because during COVID, you were there as a private contractor. I mean, with your crazy, yep, mad skills, I can totally see that. But then you're away for how many years, and how did that all happen? You got stuck.
1: So, and this is something that I'm definitely going to share a little bit more about. You give me a little bit of praise there that I don't know that's warranted. I was just a very lucky person who happened to be at the right place. And I would say, kind of like you did in Deal Your Own Destiny in your book, and this was something I wanted to share. When you said leap and the net will find you, that resonates with my entire life. And the hard part about that, when you try to tell somebody that, is that they don't understand what the net is. I've always said I jump out of airplanes and sew my parachute on the way. And that's how I've went from the Marines to the Rangers to a police officer for years. I worked in federal prison for a while, and then went and worked on oil rigs. And all of those jobs are as dangerous as you can find. But all of them was, to me, it was God leading me in different directions. All of those things led to I'm not able to have kids naturally, it turned out. It was me, not my wife, as we got tested. And so as we're looking at IVF, we realize we don't have the money for IVF, and that's the only way that it's going to happen. So to answer your question, I looked, and the subsequent statement that you put is that your network is the net, right? That's what you learned. Yeah. It's the leap knowing that you have a network of advocates there to catch you. And what happened? I need money. I have a skill set. It's dangerous, but I can go do this. And I literally called the Air Force guy, not the Ranger, the Air Force guy who was there with me actually on the Jessica Lynch operation. He had left and went to Blackwater when it very first opened. Nobody knew what Blackwater was. It was this new thing. They're like, yeah, you can be a contractor and make tons of money. He left the Air Force special ops side and went and did contracting. Well, he still had all of his contacts in the contracting world. So I call him and said, hey, brother, I need money. I'm not going to be able to start a family without it. I need to do IVF. How can I get overseas? And he said, hey, man, the money isn't as good as it was, but I'm pretty sure if you're smart with it, you can make it work. He made one phone call, called me back, said, hey, email this guy, call him, send him your resume, and you should be good to go. And that's exactly how it happened. And ironically, at that time, you know, there wasn't a lot of things going on. Nobody knew COVID was around the corner. I'm just living my life and wanting to start a family with my wife. I end up signing that contract with them, but they said it might take you 9 months to a year to get through the paperwork. How about you come on as a recruiter and recruit your own team to go over there with? So that's how I ended up being an actual recruiter for Triple Canopy. The two big companies were Triple Canopy. That was started by the Delta Force guys. And then there was the SEALs started Blackwater. Blackwater was started first, but literally very on its heels was Triple Canopy. Those were the two big companies. Now they're both bought and owned by one conglomerate known as Constellus. So I worked for Constellus under the Triple Canopy umbrella, and I literally recruited guys that I then went overseas and worked with. And I got pictures with them, and I got to visit with them. I was like, dude, this is so freaking awesome. I'm literally getting to just chill with these guys that I handpicked, that I knew were solid guys. And that was how I ended up being a contractor. I just happened to be the last plane in December of 2019. On the 19th, I believe, too, December 19th of 2019 was my date that I flew in. It was the last plane to land at the Baghdad International Airport. After that, no other planes were allowed in because of the embassy attacks January 1.
0: Wow, what an incredible story. The good news is the treatments worked. 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
9: ABC News, I'm Stephanie Officer. Survivors of sexual assault, student groups, and supporters of Jane Doe protested in New York Thursday outside of the courthouse where she filed her civil suit against the Chi Phi fraternity and Cornell University. A criminal investigation was reopened into the case stemming from a 2024 incident where Jane Doe alleged she was gang raped by 7 frat members. ABC's Aaron Katursky.
10: Her attorney told us Jane Doe will cooperate with the criminal investigation now being led by New York Attorney General Letitia James. But one of the fraternity brothers, Gilio Lopes, is now challenging her appointment as special prosecutor, claiming she has unequivocally demonstrated a bias.
9: Gulf Coast residents are being told to make final preps now before Hurricane Isaias makes landfall sometime between Friday night and Saturday. The Category 2 storm carries 100-mile-an-hour winds. Clay Cobbs is with Pafford Medical Services out of Arkansas and says they brought along 120 staffers and 50 ambulances to Pensacola, Florida to help.
11: They need to heed those evacuation orders now. Help is not going to be able to come to them once the sustained winds reach 40 miles an hour. We will cease operating ambulances and other emergency response vehicles. So that would be my word and my direction to folks across the Gulf Coast.
9: Defense Secretary Pete Hegseth says the execution of a Fort Hood shooter, Nadal Hassan, will be via firing squad at Fort Hood and says it'll be public. Hassan was sentenced to death for the 2009 mass shooting in Texas, which left 13 people dead and wounded 32 others. ABC's Trevor Ault.
12: If this execution takes place in December, and Hegseth says it will, it would be the first public execution in the U.S. in some 90 years. And that defense official tells ABC News it will be live streamed.
9: His infamous Thriller jacket, Motown 25 stage worn glove, and others set to be auctioned during Julian's Auctions' inaugural celeb and pop culture experience. Michael Jackson's items themselves became part of the zeitgeist.
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9: Krista Pike's attorney says she is walking and eating again a week after she survived a botched execution attempt in Tennessee. Pike survived two doses of pentobarbital, which her attorneys say left her arms burned and blistered after seven attempts to inject her with drugs that did not kill her. ABC's Morgan Norwood.
18: Her lawyers say doctors thought she was brain dead and were preparing to take her off life support earlier this week when she regained consciousness. Her attorneys are now asking Tennessee's governor to commute her sentence to life.
9: Another night of clashes between protesters and police in France Thursday. Students have been protesting conditions in public schools. ABC's Tom Soufi-Burridge in Paris.
19: Look, the French government says they're going to look at the proposals. They've got a platform open for young people in France. But there's movement there. People are rushing now. We're just going to go calmly. There's a lot of riot police moving up here. So look, you can see the riot police are coming up now. And we're going to sort of move safely in this direction so that we're not caught up in this. If we move over to the side, they're not going to come this way. But that, you know, there's a lot of

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1: Over and on along the Wasatch Front, we're looking at clearing skies and a low of 59. We will see sunshine in the morning and then partly cloudy skies in the afternoon on Friday with a high of 84. Cooler air moves in for Saturday. We'll drop to the upper 70s with some scattered rain showers and mostly cloudy skies. But bigger rains get here Sunday, Monday into Tuesday as the remnants of Hurricane Rachel make their way to the Intermountain West. From the KSL Weather Center, I'm Kevin Eubank.
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0: Hurricane Isaiah is about to slam into parts of the Gulf Coast. How about cats? Is your cat spreading beaver fever? Yikes. And a measles outbreak. Some of what we're talking about. Hey, everybody, I'm Kate Delaney. But first at the top, we always swing into the rundown here on America Tonight. The first thing we want to talk about is Hurricane Isaiah. Why? Because many of you in this listening audience are in these areas that are affected by the Gulf Coast is on high alert. It's strengthening into a hurricane that was announced, as you remember, late on Wednesday. It's set to hit Pensacola on Friday. The National Hurricane Service did confirm that the winds and the where it's headed and the track absolutely make it the latest and the first hurricane of the Atlantic season. So if you're in Mobile, Pensacola, Panama City, be careful. Hurricane warning, 70-mile-an-hour plus winds. New Orleans, tropical storm warnings, high waves, all the things that you normally would expect. I mean, Florida issued a state of emergency order just a couple of days ago even for 25 counties, knowing how bad this would be. Alabama issued one for 40 counties. The bullseye is there. The governor, Kay Ivey, said this is going to allow us to take the steps we need ahead of landfall because we're looking at the weekend. And any travel plans, you got to make sure you got the right information. The president said this because he was expected to go and visit Alabama. Here's what he said.
1: Well, hurricane and football. I love Alabama. I got to go to a game. I can't be off New York. Look, I mean, if there's an emergency, if there's a hurricane, I don't want to do anything to take the focus of all of the great people that work on those things. You know, they have some tremendously great people. I don't want to take the focus off. But so we'll have to see. I hadn't heard about a hurricane. A hurricane is going in the vicinity of Alabama. That's not good.
0: Yeah, so there's not going to be any trip. And he knows that, of course, if the hurricane hits there. Let's hope it dissipates a little bit. I mean, anything can happen. But rain from the Isaiahs could reach New Orleans to the peninsula, along the Gulf Coast on Friday morning. That wouldn't be surprising whatsoever. The key thing is storm surges. I saw this just crush my family who lived on Davis Island. We had the back-to-back hurricanes in Tampa. So storm surges could reach 7 feet in parts of Mississippi and Alabama coasts and up to 5 feet on the western Florida panhandle. It's nothing to fool with. Like I said, I've seen it with my own eyes. It's horrible. And you got to be protected from that and your house or getting out of your house. It just depends on where you are and where you live. And it depends on the timing of the surge and where the tide is at. That is always the tricky, tricky, tricky thing for sure. I know people are sitting there who have cats, including the Minnesota 2, Jason and Daniel. They're

0: bad boys. One in 15 household cats carries this thing called beaver fever, which can infect humans. I was like, what? They live in 80 million households, let's face it. But there's this new study that suggests that cats are infected with a common parasite. And in this study that was published in PLOS One, researchers tested over 150,000 samples from 49 states and 5 Canadian provinces for all kinds of things. And they found this parasite that can cause horrible reactions in the animals and the humans. Let's just say lots of litter box trips and lots of bathroom trips for the humans. So pay attention to that. You can always look up more on it. And you can always go, of course, and see your vet, because some of these infections can resolve on their own, but sometimes you need treatment for the cat. So if there's there could be complications, and so you want to check that out and make sure everything is clean around the cat. Like, don't get lazy with the litter boxes or their food or any of that stuff. I can't even believe that this is the second story I'm talking about, but I feel like that there are a lot of people that have cats. And I had somebody ask me, as I always say, what are you asking me? And I'm serious. The hotline, people call the hotline all day long, you know, at least a handful of people, or send an email. And I was like, what are they talking about? So I had to be honest. I had to look it up. I was like, what? I didn't hear anything about this. So health officials are saying there's 74 new measles cases in Pennsylvania. And what does that mean? A total of over 1,000, in fact, 1,078 cases have been reported in the state so far. At least 207 people have been hospitalized. Yikes. 5 people have died. Not good. And of the 74 cases, more than 40% represent people who were sick more than 2 weeks ago and are no longer contagious. That's good. But their cases were only recently reported and then confirmed, because that's somehow, you know, there's that lag total. But it's sad that people lose their life from this. So, wow. I mean, and it depends on, you know, where you are health-wise, for sure. But I never had the measles. It's like when people talk about shingles, because if you had like chickenpox, measles, all those things, what childhood things did you have? That can play a part, as all of you know, in shingles or other things that people get later in life. Krista Pike, wow, she is alive and awake, and said, where am I? She regained consciousness after that botched execution happened, and she's getting medical care. The doses, as you know, it failed on September 30th in Nashville. And she was believed to have been brain dead, and that she was going to be taken off her life support on Tuesday of this week, when, to the shock of everyone, she woke up and started talking. One of her attorneys with the Tennessee Office of the Post-Conviction Defender let reporters know and said he wasn't in the room at the time when she woke up, but the first thing she said is what everybody said that was there: where am I and who are you? Wow. So there's confusion still and all of that, and angry and confused and whatever, but it failed. I mean, miserably, it failed the attempts at the executions. And Pike was the lone woman on Tennessee's death row and was sentenced to death after being convicted of the 95 murder of 19-year-old Colleen Slemmer. And her attempted execution by lethal injection came after a series of, I say this now like all the time, because people want to know, well, I forget what happened. They had some last-minute legal challenges, and it was going forward. So that is a wild deal. How do you beat that? How does that happen? I mean, that's the other part of this. Whatever they were doing, I mean, I don't know, because they're looking at the evidence to find out what happened. How did that fail? Where was the breakdown? I mean, was there not enough administered? What was it that led to a botched execution? And not only just once, but twice. Hey, it's always good to announce on this show, because, you know, I can be a little bit of a space freak. I was seeing the stars when I was flying the other day, and it was incredible to see so many stars in the sky. Well, 4 astronauts returned to Earth after 8 months in space. Boy, 8 months in space, what would that be like? They were at the International Space Station, and they were there 8 months ago to replace an ailing colleague and his crew. So SpaceX brought the U.S. French and Russian flyers back with a splashdown in the Pacific off the coast of Los Angeles, which I'm sure they're all anxious to reunite with their families after that kind of a separation. And the replacements arrived 3 weeks late because of capsule repairs and stalling the crew's homecoming and all of that. All right, hang with us. I'll see you in a few.
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0: This is certainly right up our alley. The name of the book, The Venture Alchemist, Rob Latka joins us. He teaches at Tulane, and you can imagine the young minds that he deals with, which is so interesting because if we look at the tech landscape now and you think, and again, we talk about this on the show all the time, social media, where is it headed? What does it mean for our kids? All of that. This book really nails it. Rob, thanks for coming on.
6: Hey, thank you so much for having me.
0: So what do you think? Because you look at Facebook, you look at Google, I mean, you look at everything, including, you know, PayPal. So many questions about the culture and business and politics and society and the future of our democracy and economy. So, I look at this and I look at big tech. Where do you think we are with big tech?
6: So, okay, I'd start with this, which is that for the last 2 decades, maybe even 3 decades, we should have been having conversations about what these tools have done to us and frankly, how we've been using them ourselves. I mean, I think we need to take personal responsibility for the fact that we've been making a lot of choices about how we spend our time and our attention. And I think the people who created these tools and designed them in ways that turned out to be pretty dangerous for our kids. Like Vivek Murthy, the Surgeon General, had a warning on May 23rd, 2023. It was literally about how this stuff is dangerous for our kids. It's rewiring their brains. It's affecting their amygdala. It's affecting their prefrontal cortex. It's because it's flooding these kids with dopamine. And you're right. Tulane, I asked my students, you know, hey, how much are you using your devices? What's your screen time? And at the beginning of each semester, we pull out our phones, look at our screen time. It's 5, 6, 7 hours a day. And you think about that, especially for them, they're on TikTok. Like, let's not kid ourselves. TikTok is a state-owned enterprise from the Chinese. They are not trying to give our kids very valuable information, very honest information. It's extreme. And you think about that with some of the campus debates that are happening right now. Part of it's because that's how they're getting their quote-unquote news. And so, you know, I think we need to reckon with it right now because we haven't been reckoning with it for the last two decades, and it's time.
0: So that's a good example. When you talk about TikTok, I love it that you have everybody pull out their phones and how much screen time. That's a good thing for everybody listening. Pull out your phone right now. Rob's suggestion, how much screen time do you have? You know, I think search engines, and you dress that with Google. Google starts off, it's great. Oh, my gosh, I can find this recipe I didn't know, or I can find out some more details about some scores or whatever. But what's happened in the erosion of, like, Google, for example?
6: Yeah, so in my new book, it's called The Venture Alchemist, as you said, and I talk about alchemy because it's about how they turn profits into power. It's how they turned all of the time and attention that we've been spending with them into influence on us and over us. And Google's a great example because Sergey and Larry, when they were here at Stanford, I'm in San Francisco right now, when they were at Stanford, they were worried about the erosion of truth. In their original master's thesis at Stanford, they decry, and that's the right word. They were decrying the fact that we were going from so many .edus to .coms. They did not want the internet to be so commercialized because they didn't want advertisements to be replacing answers. And it makes sense that they're professors' kids, right? And universities are set up to try and pursue truth and knowledge. And that is what they were, idealistically, that's what they were hoping to do, was create basically an answer machine. They wanted to scour the early internet and index it all. And then it was originally called Backrub, and that's what my book does. I go into the origin stories of these companies. They called it Backrub, and it was because they were checking the backlinks of when something referred to something else. And, you know, for professors' kids, that's basically citation counts. That's peer review and citation counts. That's how you know who is the most reputable scholar, is because of their citation counts. And that's the same thing that they were doing here. They're figuring out the most reputable, honest, truthful information based upon that. And they said that if you ever run ads next to answers, which is what Yahoo was doing at the time, it was insidious business. Like, they used those words. They said it was the dark arts. So it's like the black arts. It's almost like a voodoo of insidious business. And that's what they said in their master's thesis. And then they turned around. Of course, they ran ads next to answers. And that's why Don't Be Evil. So that's exactly why their slogan was Don't Be Evil. They knew they couldn't possibly do good if they were running ads next to answers and eroding the truth. But they had to, because it was the only way their business model would work.
0: Wow. You know, I think about apps, and there's an app for everything. If people constantly want you to download apps, even fast food, because you don't get a discount if you don't download the app. So we think, well, it's free. How many of them are free? We're not paying for this app. Should we trust that?
6: So there's a popular phrase out here in the Bay Area of, if you're not paying for the product, then you are the product, right? The idea that your time and your attention that you're spending on these apps, they're actually really valuable. And so if you're not paying for the product, if it's free, it's not actually free because your time and attention are valuable. And so if you're not paying for the product, you are the product. But in my book, I go even further because I think that idea is right, but I think it misses a very necessary nuance here, which is it's not about just our time and our attention and our screen time and how much time we're spending on our devices. It's also about our data, okay? the content we're creating, the data that we're creating. And frankly, if you look at a company like Uber, the work that we're doing, like that is almost labor. It's almost, it's work, right? I mean, all of it's creating valuable assets in terms of our data and our content, and they're monetizing it. And here's one of the most interesting ideas that's in my book. We should share in the value of that data and that content. There's no reason why people shouldn't share in at least some of the value of all that we're creating. It's our creation. It's not these platforms. The platforms are essentially just where it's the work is being done. If it's the most valuable asset, then why are people not sharing that value?
0: Oh, boy, I so agree with that. All right, the name of the book, again, is The Venture Alchemists. And, you know, Rob really goes deep on this, some of what we're talking about. We're just giving you that real good overview. So when we look at legislation, where do you think we should go with that? Because it always seems like such a layup when you call big tech people, founders and CEOs, up to the Hill, and then you yell at them and say, did you know this? I'm just thinking in my head, Facebook, for example, or Meta, as it's called now. But then nothing ever comes of it. Where do you think we should go with this?
6: Yeah, nothing ever comes of it. Okay, for the last two, even three decades, this isn't even a sort of free markets activity here. I mean, for me, I'm a business school professor. I really believe in capitalism, right? I really believe in free speech, and I believe in capitalism, and I believe in all the virtues and values of our democracy. But it's not working for us on these issues right now. I think we just have to be honest about that, that like our legislators have not passed anything meaningful about any of the issues that we try to do here. They bring people up to the Hill, and then they sort of yell and scream at them in order to do what? To promote a version of themselves that looks like they're doing something without actually doing something. And frankly, like that's the world that big tech has created that we all are a part of, where we get so distracted that we don't actually take real action, where we do performative versions of ourselves on a Facebook post or an Instagram post. Like, does that actually create any real value? Like, I would argue that it's not for all of us. I mean, one of the lines I use in the book, and I really thought long and hard about this one, was like, what is the point of every Facebook post that I've ever posted, of all of the data and the content that I have created? I mean, I was at Yale in 2001 to 2005, right when Facebook was coming online. I was one of the first users of Facebook, okay? And all of that data and the content that I've created, what's the value of it to me? Well, here's what I would say. My conclusion is it's meaningless points on a made-up scoreboard. Like, on my deathbed, I'm not going to care how many Instagram likes I got or how many comments I got. And if that is actually making me less thoughtful and less present with my children and less of a human being because I'm not being honest, I'm actually just trying to promote some version of myself that's the best representation of myself, that's not who I want to be. And so I think it's both, we have to think long and hard about our own choices, but then we also need to make sure that our democracy is working for us.
0: Boy, no kidding. We have like 40 seconds left. What do you hope? And you're saying it, but what do you hope people take away from reading your book?
6: Well, I hope that they will buy it and read it, because the thing is, I've worked really long and hard on these stories, and it's professionally fact-checked. It was peer-reviewed, but it's meant to be really good stories that people can enjoy. It's not a business book that's just for the classroom. It's a smart book, I believe. I believe I worked really hard to make it something that's intelligent, but it's a really clear story about who these people were, what were they doing, what were they deciding, what were they worried about, what were their mistakes, and then what moral trade-offs did they make. And then what were we doing all along too? And so that my hope is that people will enjoy the book and that starts some conversations that could be meaningful.
0: Love it. Rob Lockaby, again, the Venture Alchemist. Pick it up. Thanks, Rob.
6: Thank you so much.
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10: ABC News, I'm Stephanie Officer. Krista Pike, the Tennessee woman who could not be executed, has taken a few steps in the hospital and is eating. That's according to one of her attorneys, Stephen Farrell, who says Pike still has a long road to recovery. She survived two doses of pentobarbital last week.
11: I think we're going to have to give this a lot more time before we have better answers and can give any certainty about whether there'll be a full recovery or whether there'll be some permanent damage.
10: And what happens next is still uncertain. Attorneys are asking Tennessee's governor to commute her sentence to life. It's up to the Tennessee State Supreme Court to decide whether to issue a new order to execute Pike. New York City Mayor Zoran Mamdani moments ago wrapped up a press conference in the Bronx after that ICE-involved shooting earlier of a Dominican migrant DHS says has a criminal history. Mamdani's words were sharp, at one point saying, quote, ICE is rotten to its core. Officials say at least one ICE agent shot at least 7 rounds through the windshield of a car with a 5-year-old in the back seat. This is a...
12: Overnight along the Wasatch Front, we're looking at lows in the upper 50s with afternoon highs on Friday back in the mid-80s. Extra warm. We'll see mostly sunny skies early Friday, then partly cloudy skies late. More clouds and gusty wind on Saturday. 40% chance of some scattered rain showers around. But the bigger, heavier rain gets here Sunday, Monday, Tuesday as the remnants of Hurricane Rachel move into Utah. From the KSL Weather Center, I'm Kevin Eubank.
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0: joins us, and he's here in Author's Corner. He's written a book called Revelation Signs, Astrology Condemned and Discovering What God Says. Alan, thanks so much for coming on the show.
1: Thank you for having me. This is exciting.
0: Let's talk about what you discovered and why you wrote this book. What made you write the book?
1: God had me write it. Over the last 25 years, he's been giving me bits and pieces of information regarding the book of Revelation. And my wife kept telling me I needed to write a book. And I'm like, me write a book? And lo and behold, he set the events in motion for me too. So
0: in writing the book and having the book set in motion, what do you think is so important that people understand, and what do you talk about in your book? And of course, we don't have time to talk about the whole book. We want people to go get the book, but the essence of it, tell us about that.
1: We're in the end times. Scripture talks about the great rebellion. Some versions talk about the apostasy or the great rebellion. However you call it, we're in that. When you see the division in the church and how these events are unfolding, we're in the end times. And God said, in the end times, I will pour out my spirit upon all mankind, upon my male servants and my female servants. And this is what he's doing now. God told Daniel and John to seal up what they had been given until the end times. And we are in the end times. This is, God had me write this book and for me to share with all believers.
0: And when people read the book, I mean, there's some definite takeaways here. Tell us some of the takeaways you hope people discover when they read the book.
1: Well, one of the things in particular that'll blow you away is I was watching Dr. D. James Kennedy. He was a pastor at Coral Ridge Ministries in Florida, and Fort Lauderdale, Florida. And he was talking about how the real meaning of the zodiac. A book that he had written, and he was going into detail about what it meant. And I was so fascinated, I ordered his book, The Real Meaning of the Zodiac. And it's still available, by the way, at Coral Ridge Ministries. But anyway, he goes into detail about what each one of the constellations represent. And they represent characters and events in the gospel story and the story of salvation. If you go to Job 38, verses 31 and 32, can you bind the cluster of the Pleiades or loose the belt of Orion? Can you bring out Maseroth in its season, or can you guide the great bear with its cubs? That's in the New King James Version, by the way. Well, God was talking to Job about the constellations in the night sky. And Maseroth is a Hebrew word, and if you get the YouVersion Bible app on your phone, you can access many different versions. And if you go to the complete Jewish Bible, it'll tell you what Maseroth means, and it means the constellations of the zodiac. Zodiac is God's word for them. That's what he calls them. That's his name for them. We were taught that the signs of the zodiac were all about astrology and witchcraft, but they don't have anything to do at all with what month you were born, how the stars, sun, and moon influence our lives, and the horoscopes that they write. That's the demonic deception and witchcraft of the astrologers. Evil can't create anything, only God can. What evil does, it takes the good things of God and twists and perverts them into something evil. So, but God put the constellations in the night sky to portray the characters and events in the gospel story and the story of salvation. And this is what the book is about. But it also got the Holy Spirit also gave me the entire book of Revelation. He revealed it all to me, and it's all in there.
0: So for you, what was it like getting that information?
1: Well, after I got Dr. Kennedy's book and I was reading it, about a week or two later, I was reading the book of Revelation again, and I was reading Revelation 12, where it talks about, I saw a sign in heaven, a woman clothed with the sun, the moon at her feet, a crown of 12 stars, and she was in travailing in birth, giving birth. And when I read that, the Holy Spirit opened my eyes, and it blew me away. And for 5 or 10 minutes, I really don't know how long it was, I just walked around inside my house, room to room to room to room, and I just kept going back and forth, back and forth. The hair was standing up on my head, and I was just so overwhelmed by how he revealed that to me.
0: Yeah, wow. Very powerful. What was it like when you finally finished the book? I mean, how challenging was it to write it?
1: Well, it took a year and a half to do it. But that woman in Revelation 12 was the constellation Virgo. The word Virgo is Latin for the Virgin. So it obviously portrays Mary giving birth to the Messiah. The woman was clothed with the sun. The sun was in the body of the constellation, right? Well, our sun's a star. Jesus is the bright morning star. So she was pregnant with him.
0: Wow.
1: It represented the constellation Virgo. It represented Mary giving birth to the church. And because of the 12 stars in the crown, it represented the nation of Israel giving birth to the church on the day of Pentecost. That's when the church was born.
0: Yeah, so, and this is just the tip of the iceberg of so much that you have in the book, and what you talk about that's in this book that may be so different from so many other things that we've heard about. Do you think when you talk about the book of Revelation, you talk about knowing the real book, do you think that scares people? We're kind of in that time of our world that people are moving so fast and are not paying attention?
1: Absolutely. Well, there are many people that have written books on the book of Revelation, and there's many interpretations of that. What distinguishes this book from the others is this is the Holy Spirit's interpretation, not mine. And that's important for them to understand. And when you tell some people that, they kind of give you the deer in the headlight look, because they don't have the type of relationship that they interact with the Holy Spirit. But everyone can, if they're willing to pursue that relationship. Jesus died on a cross so we could have the relationship with the Father, not just so we could have religion. And when we pursue the relationship with the Father, that's when we'll have the Holy Spirit revealing stuff to us and sharing things and actually talking to us.
0: Yeah. And you and your wife, you mentioned to me that you did a mission. You went to Africa and you met some incredible people along the way in those 3 weeks, and they really embraced a lot of what you're talking about.
1: Absolutely. My wife and I were in 4 countries in Africa in the 3 weeks, South Africa, Botswana, Zambia and Zimbabwe. And while we were there, we developed relationships with a dozen or so pastors there. Well, after the book was published, I contacted each one of them and sent them ebooks. And then I asked each one of them if they could send me the information on the pastors that they knew in their circles and if they wanted the book, and they did. And so there was out of each one of those, there was maybe between 7 and 12 pastors that I sent to them. And then I asked each one of them. And so it kind of grew exponentially, and I've given over 130 ebooks to pastors in Africa. And they are so excited about it. One of them has a Bible college, and he wants me to actually come and teach the book there.
0: Wow. And that has to be so rewarding for you. It has to feel good that you were able to reach those people. And this book is there for anyone to pick up. You can get it on Amazon, Barnes & Noble, wherever books are sold. Get it for a song and get a Kindle version. Revelation Signs, Astrology Condemned and Discovering What God Says. Alan Gaddis, thanks for coming on Author's Corner.
1: Oh, it was a pleasure. I'm so excited. We're going to see what God does with this.

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0: Gary Nielsen is in our virtual green room. He's here on Author's Corner with me, Kate Delaney, on America Tonight. Boy, we had such a great off-air conversation, and he has such an interesting series on and where he takes us. And I'm going to let him tell you the story because, like I said, as soon as we talked, I told a couple different people about it, and you can get it for a song, Kindle, paperback, whatever, on Amazon. But Alfheim is what we're talking about, and Tales of Alfheim, book one, and then where he takes us from there, too, in the other books as well. So, Gary, thanks so much for coming on.
1: Thank you for having me.
0: Well, first of all, let's talk about this, because as I was trying to describe there, I didn't want to give away any details, but you create, I think it's fascinating when someone creates a new world, and that's exactly your world building in your book, you know, where you're using fantasy and science fiction. So tell us about the inspiration for this. How did this all come about?
1: Oh, well, I think I was 8 or 9, and sometimes this is how these things begin. You know, I had a dream as a child, and there were two girls, one of which was a classmate of mine, and in the dream, they sort of, for lack of a better word, absconded with me. They were like, sort of like leprechaun-type characters, and they brought me to this place. In the dream, I don't remember where they took me or what it was like. All I remember from the dream was that they left me back in the front hall of my house just after sunrise, and they were going to go back to wherever they came from. And I'm thinking, wait, no, don't go. I want to come with you. And of course, you know, as you would with dreams, I woke up and I tried desperately to go back to sleep, just to see where the dream would take it. But it kind of planted the seed in the back of my head that there was this fun little world out there that would be fun to explore. So literally, you know, 6 decades go by and, you know, I'm studying fiction, you know, with my MFA program, and I'm reading a lot of the YA books and the YA canon. So I came through and I read the Twilight series of all things, and I sort of got the idea that it was okay for an author to give themselves permission to dabble in something that wasn't, you know, serious and, you know, themed and everything else. So, and I thought, you know, let me pull this thing out and brush it off and see where I go with it. So I had the idea for the character, and I literally set him on the page and said, go.
0: Wow.
1: And we created from there.
0: And your character, too, Timothy Brennan. Tell us what he's like. I like how you start off that basically his life's unraveling. He's miserable. And, I mean, and seriously, his world changes around. He almost didn't make it through.
1: No, that's true. I mean, I'm looking at, you know, a lot of the things that young people go through in their life. And this particular character, Timothy Brennan, he's a bit of a loner. He's 17. He feels complicit in his mother's death because his uncle made him feel that it was partially his fault. He's different from the other kids in school, so he's often bullied. He's facing romantic rejection from a girl that he is head over heels in love with, but she doesn't even know his name. And he's living with his uncle, who is verbally and emotionally abusive. So everything is in a downward spiral for him. And he experiences, you know, the inciting incident in the book is he's so disgusted one day in school in the cafeteria, he walks out the back door. It's wintertime, so there's nobody outside. It's cold, but he doesn't care. And this bird flies across his view and hits the window of the cafeteria. And he looks down, he thinks the bird is dead, and he scoops up the bird, and he's sort of massaging the breastplate of the bird, and he closes his eyes. And he feels this sort of electrical pulse, you know, travel through his body into the bird, and he has this vision of seeing the bird flying back across the field to the forest, you know, on the opposite side of the field. And when he opens his eyes, the bird is back to health again, and he has no what just happened. He has no idea what's going on. And unbeknownst to him at that point, there's a girl in the woods who sees this transpiring, and she was about to rush onto the scene to confront him, thinking that he was hurting the bird. But when she realizes that, no, he was actually saving the creature, she realized, okay, that's not a thing that a human could do. We come to find out she's not human either, and neither is he. If you think back to the time, you know, a couple 100,000 years ago, there were different types of hominids walking the planet. you know, Denisovans and Neanderthals. It's in fantasy world, you can think that there are other humanoid type creatures. And in my book, it's elves and fairies and a few other different types of characters like that, you know, reaching in and borrowing from different mythologies around the world. And so this explains part of the reason why Timothy is so different, because he's not a normal human being. He's not. So once she realizes who he is, he goes through one more devastating event of being bullied, and he figures, that's it, I'm done. And he literally goes to this covered bridge in New Hampshire where they live, and he attempts to commit suicide. And she, because of the fact that she's been following him, she saves him and brings him back to health, and together they begin to discover exactly who he is, going through his things and the things that he inherited from his mother and his father. And they realize that he is somebody very special in their world, but neither of them knew it at the time. And that's the book progresses from there. She basically lets him realize that his mother didn't die of a disease, because she couldn't have, given what she was, but that she was murdered. And so now he takes on the idea that he needs to revenge this situation and find out more about, you know, the society that he's actually part of and never knew. And the book moves from there.
0: And so where do you take us next? I mean, well, actually, when people read this first one, what do you hope they take away?
1: Well, you know, when writers start to write books, they don't often begin the project with a theme in mind. Generally, the theme sort of rises to the top as you're cooking the story. And it turned out that for me with Alfheim, it really was about the fact that the strength to overcome your difficulties, the strength to become and make something of yourself, really comes from within. You can have help in isolating and discovering that strength, but it's there inside you. And if you tap into it, you can make some amazing things happen. And that's really what the book is about. You know, taking a page from something like the Harry Potter series, you know, J.K. Rowling creates this amazing world with witches and wizards and wands and magic and castles. But yet the story is still about three young people who are learning to grow up. They're facing how to deal with adults. They're facing issues with love and betrayal and all the things that teenagers, you know, have to experience as they grow older. And this is kind of what I tried to bring to Alfheim as well. You know, it's, yes, I'm putting this in this amazing mythological world, but it's still about a story of a young man who was in such a terrible place, and that he begins to come out of himself, come out of his shell, and accomplish something much greater than he ever thought he would have been able to do on his own.
0: Wow. Where are you taking us next? What's happening next in the series?
1: The second book is finished. You know, when I finished Alfheim, there were certain loose ends. I had originally figured that it would take three books to tell the story that I wanted to tell. So the second book, he's actually done quite a bit of what he wished to accomplish in the first book, but there are loose ends. There are still things that are going on in his world that are really difficult. And the second book is called Alfheim Resurrections, takes the story to the next level and really cements his place in his world. I think that's probably the best summation I can give on where we're going next. The third book would simply be about, the third book will be called Alfheim Revealed, and it's really looking at the world as it exists today. And the idea is that the power of youth is what's going to, in quotes, save the world. It's not going to be done by people of our generation. It'll be done by the young people. And I think that'll be the focus of that book, how young people and it's especially, you know, Timothy's world will try to step up to put the world back to rights again. And that'll be the third book.
0: Yeah, well, we look forward to that. And again, you can get the book, Alfheim, you can get it on Amazon for a song, like I said at the top, Kindle, paperback, however you want to consume it, for sure. Gary Nielsen, thank you so much for joining us.
1: No, I appreciate it. Thank you. Thanks again for having me.

0: The midterms are fast approaching, and make no mistake, if either chamber of Congress flips, it's a big deal for our economy. Hi, Dr. Ron Paul here. 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
2: From ABC News, I'm Stephanie Officer. An impassioned New York City Mayor Zoran Mamdani called for ICE to leave his city after a man was shot during what the Department of Homeland Security calls a targeted operation in the Marble Hill neighborhood. The suspect was taken to the hospital with gunshot wounds. Mamdani says his five-year-old son was in the back seat of the car when ICE agents shot through the windshield. Police Commissioner Jessica Tisch says city cameras caught him parking when plainclothes agents approached with guns drawn. Mamdani.
3: New York City will not stand by while ICE agents shoot New Yorkers. And we will not back down from the demand that so many, including myself, have put forward time and again. This is an agency that must be abolished.
2: A man with a gun fatally shot by a security officer at the federal courthouse in Nashville. Police say the man's motive is under investigation. ABC's Pierre Thomas.
4: Shots ringing out in downtown Nashville after police say an armed man attempted to open fire inside the federal courthouse. Authorities say the man in his 40s entered through the courthouse front door around 9:30, approached security, and pulled out a pistol trying to fire it, but it jammed. They say the man then pulled out a knife and attempted to attack a U.S. Marshal security officer, who opened fire, fatally wounding the suspect.
5: Pierre Thomas, ABC News, Washington.
2: The NFL is joining New Jersey in asking the Supreme Court to allow regulation of prediction markets like Kalshi and Polymarket. Critics call them illegal sports betting operations. The companies are pushing back on that. The league reported Thursday $1.8 billion in trades on the first Sunday of the season were related to football. ESPN's David Purdom.
6: Having the NFL on board expressing interest in the Supreme Court looking at who is supposed to regulate prediction market. Is it supposed to be the federal government? Is it the state gaming regulators? Having the NFL weigh in on that certainly can't hurt.
2: ESPN is the parent company of ABC News. 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
2: Arizona Democratic congressional candidate Bernadette Green Placentia says she was sexually assaulted while trying to fix campaign signs in August. Green Placentia told ABC News she decided to publicly come forward after a campaign stop with seniors.
12: And it just, you know, crossed my mind at that point, like, wow, I'm kind of being a hypocrite because I'm saying I'm going to fight for Arizonans, I'm going to fight for these folks, but I'm not fighting for women who've been victims of sexual assault.
2: The suspects are still at large. If you're in the market to buy a home, mortgage rates could throw a monkey wrench into your budget.
13: The sagging housing market receiving another blow, with mortgage rates climbing for the seventh straight week. The average 30-year fixed rate for a home loan now stands at 7.4%, up from 7.28% last week, according to mortgage buyer Freddie Mac. That's the highest level in nearly 3 years. Mortgage rates typically respond to other economic factors, including interest rates and inflationary pressures due to the war. The higher mortgages can raise monthly premiums and sideline potential home buyers. Michelle Franzen, ABC News.
2: Pioneering software engineer Margaret Hamilton has died at age 90. Her code helped guide the Apollo 11 crew safely to the moon. Hamilton led a team that developed the spacecraft's onboard software and then designed a system that prevented a computer overload from aborting the mission. She also was awarded the Presidential Medal of Freedom in 2016. I'm Stephanie Officer, ABC News.
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8: 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That's the average amount of money people in the U.S. are now spending on

0: for Saturday will drop to the upper 70s with some scattered rain showers and mostly cloudy skies, but bigger rains get here Sunday, Monday into Tuesday as the remnants of Hurricane Rachel make their way to the Intermountain West. From the KSL Weather Center, I'm Kevin Eubank.
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0: The Russian flag, Krista Pike, wakes up, and Hurricane Isaiah's pretty nasty stuff. Hey, everybody, I'm Kate Delaney. But right at the top, we always swing into the rundown here on America Tonight. So we start with this, and it is Hurricane Isaiah's. How bad will it get? And, of course, who's affected? I talked about that in the previous show. It is that northern Gulf area, so the Gulf Coast on high alert as Isaiah's strengthen into a hurricane late on Wednesday. That was announced that was happening, as you know, and it's moving further north and is expected to make landfall in the Panhandle on Friday night. So the National Hurricane Center confirmed on Wednesday that, yep, Isaiah's into a Cat 1 storm, expected to land, to hit, and maybe a Cat 2. Yikes. It is the first Atlantic hurricane of the season and the latest first hurricane on record ever since they started keeping records, which really that says something about how hurricanes have been. But as of Thursday, the storm is about 300 miles south of the U.S. Gulf Coast. So with the countdown, sadly, is on and the warnings are in effect. Hurricane warnings are in effect. Pensacola, Panama City, Mobile, Alabama. Oh, my good friends in New Orleans, watch out. The tropical storm watch is on you. Not quite as bad as Mobile and Pensacola and Panama City, but right there, the belly of the beast does lie in your region. And so, you know, you had the hurricane watch was upgraded to a hurricane warning from Ocean Springs, Mississippi. Great place. I spent some time there to the Bay Gulf County line in Florida. So what does that mean? Wind gusts up to 85 miles an hour as of Thursday. The president was asked about the hurricane, and especially because he's making a trip to Alabama. Here's what he said.
1: Well, hurricane and football. I love Alabama. I got to go to a game. I can't be off New York. Look, I mean, if there's an emergency, if there's a hurricane, I don't want to do anything to take the focus of all of the great people that work on those things. You know, they have some tremendously great people. I don't want to take the focus off. But so we'll have to see. I hadn't heard about a hurricane. A hurricane is going in the vicinity of Alabama. That's not good.
0: So who knows if that trip actually goes through, because, of course, he said it and he's right. He wouldn't want to take anything away from what the efforts are to help people there. I mean, even the Alabama governor, Kay Ivey, said that this is going to allow, by issuing state of emergency orders already on Thursday, it's going to allow the state to take any needed steps ahead of the landfall of this hurricane. So approaching the weekend, any travel plans, all that stuff, they're saying make sure you have reliable information. Boy, do we talk about that all the time. You know, what kind of radio is so key? I mean, radio saves lives in so many of these situations. So key to have the go bag, to know what is your plan. And I'm telling you, again, skirting, like kind of right there on the edge in Alabama, but absolutely it looks like a direct hit as of now, because we know they can all shift. But Pensacola looks to be right in the middle of this thing. Rain from Isaiah's could reach New Orleans to Pensacola for sure along that Gulf Coast on Friday. So be looking for that large, rather dangerous waves. That's kind of things that we're talking about that you can expect. All right, Chris Pike, what

0: the latest. So Krista Pike, it's the craziest story, right? Is conscious and asked, where am I? After the botched execution attempt on Krista Pike. So at 50 years old, she's been in prison now for a long time, decades. And she continues to get medical care after she survived those two lethal doses and was hospitalized following what happened on September 30th when she was supposed to die, when she was supposed to be executed in Nashville, but it didn't happen. And, you know, even Pike's attorney described her recovery as medically unprecedented and said they expect a long road to recovery. She's got pneumonia, blood clot in one of her arms, and a few other things that, of course, they're working on. And the rest of it is just a big, big question mark. I said this before, all that time on death row, all the challenges, everything else, the family going through this for decades of the victim again and again and again, every time things came up. And now that happens. Wow. I mean, unbelievable, right? In a way, the plague and Russia, to me, this is so scary, but the CDC says measures are in place to assess travelers from Russia in this region where the plague was reported, because we all know what the spread could be. So they've established those measures. What does that mean? That means that only 200 travelers from that region arrive in the U.S. over the course of a year. They enter the country through airports where the CDC staff are already positioned. So they know they're ready. They're going to monitor it. That's great. Currently, there are no do not board orders related to that reported case of the plague. The do not board list, which is enforced by the Transportation Security Administration. Of course, you know what this is, right? I could quiz you on this. And you say, of course, people can't get on. They can't get a boarding pass for a flight in or out or within the U.S. for travelers known or suspected to have a contagious disease that poses a public threat. And of course, that would be a public threat. It would be a public threat. This is a crazy twist in what's going on with Cornell and Jane Doe. I mean, there's so many protests, so many across college campuses, et cetera, and over what happened at Cornell. And you have an attorney who says Jane Doe being blackballed, being, you know, a target, threats, calls, all kinds of things. That was happening, and that was happening when it happened to her. So there's the danger of that. Attorney Thomas Giuffara said that Jane Doe was concerned about the threats, but vowed to continue the case, saying the national attention is bringing awareness to the issue, and it's pushing lawmakers to reconsider laws surrounding consent and provide a rare chance for accountability. And so, yeah, accountability is key, period, no matter what. Some wild things have happened at Cornell. Cornell's president released a video statement a couple of days ago saying that the incident is a defining moment and pledged reforms to campus culture. We heard that, right? And university policies and procedures. And what I would say to that is they're worried. You have to do this at this point. And this has exploded. This has become the topic that people across the country are talking about. And it's what happened. She withdrew from Cornell because of what happened, according to her attorney, and that civil suit was filed in the case. None of the men named in the suit have responded in court, although each has denied wrongdoing to investigators in public statements or even through their lawyers. We have not, my friends, heard the last of this. Absolutely not. How about this? This would go under the wire, but because I can get a whole bunch of things in and I want to catch you up, is Venezuela. I just had somebody the other day say, what's going on with Maduro? And, you know, I had to think about it for a second, like, well, he's being held, he's detained. Check this out. Prosecutors in New York brought new charges against the former Venezuelan president, Nicolas Maduro, and his wife on Thursday over the alleged torture of Americans. We've heard that. And others who were held in Venezuela in custody in the last, you know, year that he was there. And they each face an additional charge of conspiracy to commit torture. That's what it is. Prosecutors allege when Maduro became president in 2013 that he authorized the use of torture against specific people. All right, hang with us, and I'll meet you on the flip here on ATN.
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0: All right, so I want you to imagine that your parents, who have lived a good life, are in their 90s, yay. But of course, you get older and you're in declining health, and suddenly you find out that they are having accounts drained. So this is the story of Raphael and Jane Bernstein, and they are both in their 90s. They lost nearly $3 million in alleged caregiver fraud. And there's a lawsuit that claims the major banks have failed to detect it or stop it. So JP Morgan Chase, Bank of America, American Express didn't flag the activity that drained the accounts. So with us now is John Bernstein, and he's here to talk about their story. John, thanks so much for coming on.
1: Good morning. Thanks so much for having me.
0: So tell me what happened. How did all this unfold a couple of years ago when you realized what was going on when you reviewed the statements?
1: Yeah, thank you. Well, so my parents found an individual to help them out with technology, you know, their phones and things like that, who was employed by the local public library, and that was part of his job, was to help older people with technology. And that relationship developed over time, and eventually they hired this person to come into their home and help out with email and things like that, and eventually it moved to financial things. And we were aware of this, but didn't have any reason to think there was a problem. My father was still heavily involved in all of that stuff. He wasn't just turning it over to somebody and walking away. And a couple of years ago, I got a call from Chase, their fraud department. My father had asked them to call me. He had called to close an account, and the banker, who was his private banker and knew him, logged on to the account and asked if my father had withdrawn the maximum amount on his ATM card for the last 10 days in a row. And my father's response was, "What's an ATM card?" And so that's when we knew there was a problem.
0: Right. And so it goes to the caregiver, who, by the way, was convicted of federal wire fraud and sentenced to what, like 4 years in federal prison. So it's that trust thing, which is so shocking. I mean, the purchases were crazy, right? Drone parts, 3D printer components.
1: Yes. I mean, sometimes people will say, well, how do you know these are things your father didn't buy? And I said, well, he's in his 90s. These are drone parts. So just like you said, 3D printer parts, gaming chairs, virtual reality goggles, things for the most part he probably wouldn't even know exist, let alone be interested in buying.
0: Yeah. So for you, as you know, as their son, I mean, this has to be so, I can't even imagine what that feels like for you, honestly. So you realize, okay, we got to do something. We got to file something. So tell me where that's all at.
1: Yeah, so the level of the change in the pattern to my parents' spending on these cards once this fraud started is off the charts. And it turns out that Chase Bank, not once, it was a Chase card, JP Morgan Chase Bank, made a phone call to the house to say, "Is this you?" And, you know, you think about this. My own experience is if I go one town over to buy a coffee at a different place than I usually do, they shut down my card. Yeah. I get text messages and calls. Is this really you? The spending pattern on my parents' Chase cards was a couple thousand dollars a month. And it suddenly ballooned to over $300,000 on one card in 1 month. And that card had a $50,000 credit limit. And the way this guy was able to do this is he was paying down the card on average about every other day. And that didn't generate a single call from their fraud department.
0: Wow. Oh. Again, just amazing that that wasn't flagged.
1: Right. And then if you look at the individual days, there's days when there's over 20 transactions in a day, which is more than they would have had in an entire month. And the amounts exceed $20,000 or more for a single day. I mean, it's just kind of unbelievable that and this went on for months and months, and there was not a single call made. So that's where we think the banks have some real culpability in this.
0: Yeah. So for your parents, how are they doing in dealing with this?
1: They're doing okay. I think for anybody, when something like this happens, there's, some embarrassment, right? I mean, they
0: Yeah.
1: feel like they've been duped, and but it's just this is, I mean, I hate to even use the word, but it's a bit of an epidemic with elderly people. We're all living longer now, and now so this becomes more and more of an issue, is managing your affairs as you get older and older and needing help. And so that it's an area where, unfortunately, people like this individual can prey on people who are more vulnerable. So it's really becoming a very widespread problem across the nation.
0: Yeah, so, and it's interesting too, because I have the same experience as you, where my card would get frozen for nothing, for like a for a $15 charge or something. So how that was not flagged is really at the heart of this, so shocking to me.
1: That's right. I mean, it's just jaw-dropping. The banks want to hang their hats on things like, well, you have 60 days to report any fraudulent activity. Well, this guy was, hiding statements from my parents, and that sort of thing. But even if that's the case, how could you have missed hundreds and hundreds of transactions that are so different from what the long-term spending patterns were on these cards? It's jaw-dropping.
0: Yeah. Well, hopefully this gets resolved. They get the money back. That would be the best thing. And this lawsuit's been filed in the commercial division of the Supreme Court of the state of New York, and it's Bernstein versus JP Morgan and some of the institutions that I named in the beginning. And where are we as far as the timeline on that?
1: Yeah, so we're sort of in the dep not sort of we are in the deposition phase right now. They've hired some they're using outside counsel. They're using very expensive Manhattan law firms to fight this, which we find shocking. You'd think that, with as egregious as this miss was by their fraud departments, they'd be more interested in settling than
0: Yeah.
1: fighting, but that doesn't seem to be the case.
0: Wow. Well, we'll check back in with you, and we certainly wish you and them the best. This is just awful, and it's a big warning. Like you said, we're living longer, and how do you protect yourself from this happening to you?
1: Right. Well,
0: Yeah.
1: thank you very much.
0: Yeah. Thank you, John. Thanks for coming on.
1: Thank you.
2: It's terrible when something like that happens, especially I saw statistics just the other day, how much it happens with older people. And you just want to check and be careful. And we've had many people on talking about when someone calls you from saying your bank, there's a problem with your bank, don't pay attention to that, especially because they say they want you to get money and wire it, come into the bank, give it to them. What they don't usually say come into the bank, but wire it to the bank or whatever it is. And you know that that's not what the bank would do. And the best thing to do anyways, if you're talking about a financial institution, is to check, just check and find out what's happening. But you know what? It's so good right now with the way scams are happening that the imprints, the things, I mean, it's happened with our show. It's happened with people trying to imitate me. And I of course do have wonderful people that sell, wonderful people that work for me. They make it possible for me to do this thing. I mean, thank goodness. And so many great affiliates, but I'm sure people in the affiliate business could say the same thing. We're seeing more and more of that, and not that we haven't seen that in the past, but it is a huge problem. And I think it's easy, very, very easy to get pulled in, unfortunately, to what sounds like is either a panicky situation or something that's really incredible. And just check with the people that are involved. I always do that no matter what. I get things all the time. I think I've said this before, from roofers, from this person. Hey, we're in your neighborhood, and send us $75, and that's 250 off of what it normally would be for an inspection or some crazy thing. All right, this is happy news. Taylor Swift, The Debut Years, tells the definitive origin story of today's biggest star with never before published interviews. It's a story of taking risks, trusting her instincts when no one else did. We have a chance to win a copy of Taylor Swift's The Debut Years. And all you have to do is be the fourth person to send me an email at kate@katedelaneyradio.com. Click on contact. That's how you can do that, and say Swift on it. and the fourth one in, I'll count them down. You're a winner, and we'll reach out to you. Taylor Swift, The Debut Years is available wherever books are sold. Pick up your copy today. It is just that easy, my friends. Just that easy. All right, stay with us. Much more is coming your way on the flip side. So hang with us, and I will meet you there to talk to Seth Ryan. Wait to hear his story.
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7: ABC News, I'm Stephanie Officer. Hundreds of protesters filling the streets of New York City's Marble Hill neighborhood where federal immigration authorities shot someone during an ICE operation Thursday afternoon. In a statement, DHS says ICE officers did confirm shooting someone in the country illegally in a targeted enforcement operation. Late Thursday night, Mayor Zoran Mamdani was curt when he said he demanded President Trump release the 28-year-old man from ICE custody. Mamdani says the effort was unsuccessful.
8: School had just gotten out. The street was crowded with families and children. When ICE agents opened fire, a five-year-old child was in the backseat of the car. Thank God. That child is physically unharmed.
7: Mamdani says ICE has taken the man away. 4,000 registered nurses at Boston's Brigham and Women's Hospital have voted to strike October 14th if a new tentative labor agreement is not reached by then. This is ABC.
9: Overnight along the Wasatch Front, lows in the upper 50s with afternoon highs on Friday back in the mid-80s. Extra warm. We'll see mostly sunny skies early Friday, then partly cloudy skies late. More clouds and gusty wind on Saturday. 40% chance of some scattered rain showers around, but the bigger, heavier rain gets here Sunday, Monday, Tuesday as the remnants of Hurricane Rachel move into Utah. From the KSL Weather Center, I'm Kevin Eubank.
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0: can't wait to introduce you to Seth Ryan. He is so amazing, and he has lived so many lives. He's got a podcast he just launched called Old Ranger, New Dad. He and his wonderful wife, Mallory, have a child through IVF, Archer, and another one on the way. He talks about that on his podcast. Also, he talks about his service, the time in the military. And I'll tell you what, he was part of the 75th Army Ranger Regiment. Wait till you hear that story. He was also a private contractor stuck in Baghdad during COVID. So imagine that and what that was like for, you know, his family. And there's so much more to the Seth Ryan story. He truly is an amazing American. And we are pleased to welcome him to the show. Thank you so much for coming on, Seth.
14: Thank you, Kate. I've really looked forward to it and have already enjoyed getting to know you better.
0: So let's talk about your road to the military. What drove you in that direction? How'd that come about in the first place?
14: Great question that my parents still ask me, ironically, because I was raised that we don't join the military. My dad had tried to join the Navy. He had got in, and then he was very discontent, and it was during the Carter administration. So he literally got on his Harley, rode off the ship, and never came back. So my upbringing was, in the military, they control you. They own you. If you get a sunburn, that's damage to government property. So I was very much, I wouldn't say against, but I just never really thought I would actually go that direction. It wasn't until I'd graduated high school, and now I'm working construction full time during the day and taking college classes at night, that I just looked around at my life and thought, I have to take a leap somewhere. And there's nothing else that I could really do because I don't have money or connections or anything else at that point. So I saw a group of Marines walking through the mall, and they were jacked and happy and wearing Marine Corps shirts. And I thought, yeah, that sounds like something that would be a good challenge. And maybe I could do that. Maybe. And so I go talk to the recruiter. I had to hunt a recruiter down. And after it was all said and done, my mom cried a little bit. My dad wasn't happy, but I had my date to ship out to Marine Corps boot camp, and I had enlisted in September 10th of 1999. There was no war. There was never going to be a war, right? Our last engagement was Desert Storm. I remember as a 10-year-old, the whole war was 72 hours. That's what I remember from the news. So I ended up, you know, enlisting in the Marine Corps, and I just wanted the hardest job in the military, and the recruiter talked me into infantry heavy weapons specialist in the Marine Corps. He said, there is no job that you can't, right? There are some reserve SEALs, there's some reserve special forces, but you have to come off active duty to do those jobs. This is the hardest job you can do training wise in the reserves in the military, as far as the training goes. So that's what I went and did, and how I ended up in the Marine Corps.
0: Wow. And then eventually that dovetails into you being a member of the 75th Army Ranger Regiment, where you find yourself in a situation, listen, people, where he is right there during the Jessica Lynch raid. Remember that? Wow. Take us to that moment and what it was like to be part of that regiment.
14: So I, ironically, coming from the Marine Corps, there's the rivalry between, and I always noticed one interesting thing was that the Marine Corps didn't really talk down about SEALs. They didn't talk down about special forces. They didn't talk down about PJs, but they took every opportunity to talk down about the Army Rangers. And I always put a mental note there and thought, yeah, Army guys, they want to be tough like us. But that didn't sit well with me, because usually when you're picking on somebody else that you don't even know of them, there's something there. And so when I actually started talking to other people that football coaches from high school, and I started talking to people that I knew that had been in the military or raised a military brat, you know, kind of their whole life around them, they said, we don't know what they do. We've all watched Black Hawk Down, you know, at that point. But all I know is that no one likes them except themselves. No, everyone respects them, but nobody likes Rangers except for Rangers. And again, this was just a anecdotal statement by somebody who, you know, vaguely heard about the Rangers. But that intrigued me. So I initially signed up for a different contract to try to go in special forces, but I had never taken a foreign language in high school. And so I wasn't eligible for it because I have to learn another language to even be in special forces. It's a big part of their mission. So the recruiter's like, okay, well, you signed that contract. You can't do it now. You know, what other contract are we gonna get you in? And I said, hey, I only go up. So if I'm coming from the Marine Corps, I'm only going to go into something as hard or harder than what I'm currently doing. And so that's how I ended up. I actually had to fight with my recruiter a little bit. Long story there, but I ended up getting a Ranger contract. But here was the trick. Because I was already Marine Corps, that means that my initial training supersedes the Army. So I don't go through Marine Corps basic training. I just skip that. And I don't have to go through infantry school because the Marine Corps infantry supersedes the Army's. So I could go straight into a Army infantry unit without any training. I would, you know, have to go through a couple weeks of like getting my uniforms and all those things. But the Ranger contract was not so simple. They had all of theirs locked in a pipeline. So if you were already prior service and your training superseded, it actually works against you because they can't break the contract up and then just have you show up halfway through training. So I was like, well, dang it. You know, how in the world am I going to get in here? There's got to be a way. And then the recruiter finally called me one morning and said, hey, there's a forward observer contract. I know you're probably not going to want it because you want infantry, but you know, it is Ranger Regiment. Again, not knowing much of anything, I said, well, I've worked with a few, I've seen a couple of forward observers while I was in the Marines, and those were hardcore guys. So yeah, let's do it. Now there was no Google like there is today. I just jumped. I literally had no idea what I was about to do. I didn't know what a Ranger was. And when I graduated the day before graduation, I've already made it through Ranger indoctrination through the selection phase. I literally raised my hand and the instructor's like, ask any questions. I'm like, so what do we actually do as Rangers? We see what the history is. We've done all these, but what do we actually do? I'm a forward observer. And he's like, yeah, you're going to have a really, really cool job. You call in airstrikes. You're trained to call in anything in the United States military. Air Force, Army, Navy, Marine Corps. You can call it all in and you're going to be the best there is. That's the Ranger standard. Sit down. And I was like, okay, I guess that's what I do now. Everybody looked at me because they didn't know what a forward observer was at all. All these guys just came through training, basic training. So that there I am sitting there not knowing really still what I was doing. I got a tan beret on my head. I'm headed to 1st Ranger Battalion in Savannah, Georgia, but I still don't know what a Ranger does exactly. And so that was a wild transfer over to that type of a mentality. The Marine Corps definitely has its own very hardcore, but very, very disciplined. And don't get me wrong when I say this, the difference that everybody asks, what's the big difference? The Marine Corps, I was as locked on as a human can be. My brain was working like a machine. I was so focused on anything that I wanted to do that it was very, very incredible for other people to have seen me transform from who I was as this self-doubting, overweight kid into this focused, you know, works out three times a day machine that I became having become a Marine. Then I go into the Rangers. We're still working out three times a day. We're doing it as a group and we're doing we're pushing, Humvees around the entire base, which is like 12 miles around. We're also going through the water. We're doing swim quals. We're running miles over to a pool, swimming a mile in the pool, then running miles back, getting on a bike and riding miles. Like it's insane type of, physicality you have to have in the Ranger Regiment, but the Rangers have to get it done no matter what. And I would say that brings an edge of, I wouldn't say brigands and hooligans, but I would say that's a kind of a thing that we toss around amongst each other, playfully, that we're kind of there on that line between we're going to do some whatever we need to get the job done, whether we're overseas and we need to hotwire cars and then use those stop vehicles and commandeer them. Like, you learn all that in special ops. You don't learn that in the Marine Corps.
0: Wow, it's incredible to hear these stories. And your very first combat mission was the Jessica Lynch raid.
14: Yeah, so that we had trained for the invasion, and that that mission, which I've never actually talked about that. So the very first mission we trained for was the invasion, and the initial idea was the entire 75th Ranger Regiment. Now, so people understand, there's roughly around 500 people in each Ranger battalion, but they've expanded since I left. They added another company and added, you know, more support people. This was just everybody's a gun toter, you know, except for the cooks and those things. So you're talking about 500 for 1st Battalion, 500 for 2nd, 500 for 3rd, and then the 75th Ranger Regiment actually has a group of people that are the command, and that's a much smaller size, and it's mostly people that are in charge, but it also had some other elements to it. So all together, let's just round up and say there's 1,800 total Rangers that are going to be jumping out of an airplane to invade Iraq.
0: Coming up as we continue our conversation with Seth Ryan, imagine being on that mission to Iraq and you're rescuing Jessica Lynch. How did that all go down? Find out next on ATN.
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0: with Seth Ryan. Seth, tell us about the Jessica Lynch rescue.
14: So that was the very first mission. We ended up, we didn't get greenlit for it. We loaded up in the planes to do it. It didn't happen. So now we're just kind of sitting there like, okay, well, now what are we doing? Everybody's going across the border to go take over the whole country. Where are we going? And they're like, we just got word that there was a ambush. We don't know for sure the situation with all of the people, but it turns out I think it was a doctor. It was at the hospital where Jessica Lynch was actually at in Al-Nasiriya. So he's at that hospital. He sees this American woman come in. Evidently, he probably witnessed what happened to her compatriots that were all executed and killed. He then leaves on foot, walks 12 miles through the desert to where he knew that a American checkpoint was at that time. And he walks up to them and says, hey, there's an American woman. She's held at this hospital. Now, it's a good thing that they didn't shoot him, thinking he might have a bomb. This was the invasion. So a lot of stars had to align for this to happen. We get the word that we have a mission going, and they don't tell us anything about it. We load up on planes, and they're like, yeah, we're going to go do a mission. We'll tell you when you get there. So we land, and we're 9.1 miles from the hospital. And it was bunkers where they have the airplanes and jets that Saddam had during Desert Storm. They were all bombed out. So that's where we're just hiding under that for shade. And from there, they tell us we're going to get at least one girl, Jessica Lynch. They've identified her specifically as being still alive. We don't know about the rest, but no matter what, we're bringing everybody home. We have to wear chemical suits the entire mission and the entire time. We're waiting for them to mustard gas us because that's what Saddam had swore he was going to do. Ooh. So the whole time we're there, think of sewing three sauna suits together. Now put all that on top of the 80 pounds of gear you're carrying and all your ammo, which we carry more ammo than any other unit in the military. And we're going with all of that into what we know of is a booby trap. Like they know that we're coming and here we're coming anyways. That mission, ironically, was the time that I met Pat Tillman. So the football player from the Cardinals, very beloved guy. Wow. You know, he was from 2nd Ranger Battalion, and they had brought elements from each of the Ranger battalions for this mission, and we were the primary element. So I don't know what he was doing on the mission. We were the ones who actually went to the side of the hospital, which they had about a 8-foot brick wall around the hospital. And on the back side of the hospital was a military barracks. So they, in Iraq, just like the rest of the Middle East, they know you build your military barracks around a hospital so that the Americans won't drop bombs on you. That's their thought process. So we already know going into a hospital, it's not just a hospital. It's literally got this big, huge wall, cinder block wall around it and an entire military barracks with who knows what kind of booby traps. So that's what we walk into. We end up blowing me and my guys blow a hole in the side of the wall. We actually come in through the side of the wall. So, you know, like they wouldn't anticipate. Then we go take over all of the buildings. Luckily, for everyone, they actually had vacated. They already knew we were coming. They vacated everything. So there was only a few people that were still around that came out and tried to, you know, shoot their gun off at us and, you know, be a hero. And they got dealt with very quickly. And I was actually at the hospital front doors taking a knee when Jessica started coming out. And the PJs and then SEAL Team 6 guys that actually carried her out, I was standing there watching through night vision as they were loading her onto the helicopter. Then she takes off, and now we're still in a rescue operation. We still got to find where her compatriots are, where her friends were that she was captured with, and that's where they ended up being buried in a shallow grave, and they had to be dug up, and we carried all of them back. And so that's
0: wow. Wow. Well, thank you for your service. Your stories are absolutely incredible. And I feel compelled to tell people this, anybody who's a gamer too, by the way, as an aside, Task Force 141, you told me this off the air, Call of Duty, right?
14: Right. Call of Duty, I'm literally playing the task force that I was on. Now, here's the crazy part, though. When we were actually in Iraq, I forgot about that. So I wasn't ever into gaming. I was, when everybody else was playing video games and watching movies while we're overseas, I was just working out nonstop. That's how I survived mentally. I didn't want to escape. I wanted to be as ready as I possibly could. But all the guys in my platoon would always be online playing Call of Duty. And during the day when they were awake, because we worked only at night, so we were asleep during the day and then worked all night, and they would be just sitting there playing Call of Duty, then literally go out on an actual mission as Task Force 141. You know, Call of Duty didn't have that in it yet back then. They didn't even know about 141. But they're sitting there playing games where they're shooting at people, and then they go do it in real life and then come back to their saved game and jump back online. And it was pretty surreal to me. I always thought that was funny.
0: Wow, no kidding. And I want to mention this just briefly, too, because I said this in the beginning. You did go back for more because during COVID, you were there as a private contractor. I mean, with your crazy yep. mad skills, I can totally see that. But then you're away for how many years, and how did that all happen? You got stuck.
14: So, and this is something that I'm definitely going to share a little bit more about. You give me a little bit of praise there that I don't know that's warranted. I was just a very lucky person who happened to be at the right place. And I would say kind of like you did in Deal Your Own Destiny in your book, and this was something I wanted to share. When you said leap and the net will find you, that resonates with my entire life. And the hard part about that, when you try to tell somebody that, is that they don't understand what the net is. I've always said I jump out of airplanes and sew my parachute on the way. And that's how I've went from the Marines to the Rangers to a police officer for years. I worked in federal prison for a while, and then went and worked on oil rigs. And all of those jobs are as dangerous as you can find. But all of them was, to me, it was God leading me in different directions. All of those things led to, I'm not able to have kids naturally, it turned out. It was me, not my wife, as we got tested. And so as we're looking at IVF, we realize we don't have the money for IVF, and that's the only way that it's going to happen. So to answer your question, I looked, and the subsequent statement that you put is that your network is the net, right? That's what you learned. Yeah. It's the leap knowing that you have a network of advocates there to catch you. And what happened? I need money. I have a skill set. It's dangerous, but I can go do this. And I literally called the Air Force guy, not the Ranger, the Air Force guy who was there with me actually on the Jessica Lynch operation. He had left and went to Blackwater when it very first opened. Nobody knew what Blackwater was. It was this new thing. They're like, yeah, you can be a contractor and make tons of money. He left the Air Force special ops side and went and did contracting. Well, he still had all of his contacts in the contracting world. So I called him and said, hey, brother, I need money. I'm not going to be able to start a family without it. I need to do IVF. How can I get overseas? And he said, hey, man, the money isn't as good as it was, but I'm pretty sure if you're smart with it, you can make it work. He made one phone call, called me back, said, hey, email this guy, call him, send him your resume, and you should be good to go. And that's exactly how it happened. And ironically, at that time, you know, there wasn't a lot of things going on. Nobody knew COVID was around the corner. I'm just living my life and wanting to start a family with my wife. I end up signing that contract with them, but they said it might take you 9 months to a year to get through the paperwork. How about you come on as a recruiter and recruit your own team to go over there with? So that's how I ended up being an actual recruiter for Triple Canopy. The two big companies were Triple Canopy. That was started by the Delta Force guys. And then there was the SEALs started Blackwater. Blackwater was started first, but literally very on its heels was Triple Canopy. Those were the two big companies. Now they're both bought and owned by one conglomerate known as Constellus. So I worked for Constellus under the Triple Canopy umbrella, and I literally recruited guys that I then went overseas and worked with. And I got pictures with them, and I got to visit with them. I was like, dude, this is so freaking awesome. I'm literally getting to just chill with these guys that I handpicked, that I knew were solid guys. And that was how I ended up being a contractor. I just happened to be the last plane in December of 2019. On the 19th, I believe, too, December 19th of 2019 was my date that I flew in. It was the last plane to land at the Baghdad International Airport. After that, no other planes were allowed in because of the embassy attacks January 1.
0: Wow, what an incredible story. 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
25: From ABC News, I'm Sherry Preston. Outrage in New York City last night after federal immigration agents shot a man in a vehicle with a five-year-old child inside. ICE claims it was part of a targeted enforcement operation, but it's left many neighbors shocked.
26: It's shocking. We've never seen nothing like this roll down in this neighborhood. This neighborhood is a nice neighborhood. Things like this don't happen over here.
25: In a press conference, Mayor Zoran Mamdani says he plans to speak with President Trump on eliminating immigration operations in New York.
27: New York City will not stand by while ICE agents shoot New Yorkers. And we will not back down from the demand that so many, including myself, have put forward time and again. This is an agency that must be abolished.
25: The child was later reunited with family. The wounded man remains in immigration custody. Hurricane Isaias has now strengthened to a Category 2 storm, headed for a likely landfall off the Gulf Coast later this evening, bringing high winds, intense rain, and flash flooding concerns to the region. ABC's Lee Goldberg is currently tracking the storm's path.
28: It does weaken a little bit, but still a dangerous hurricane going into the Florida Panhandle late this evening. Somewhere near Pensacola, maybe over to Destin, Florida. We'll watch that. Hurricane warnings along the coast. Watches go well inland. A storm surge of 5 to 7 feet. Then you're looking at a half a foot of rain along the track and heavy rains into the Carolinas, eating it into the Northeast by the end of the weekend.
25: All along the coastline, officials are urging people to prepare and take this storm seriously. Clay Hobbs is volunteering with local emergency crews in Pensacola.
29: They need to heed those evacuation orders now. 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
25: They survived almost a year at sea, but now the sailors aboard the USS Abraham Lincoln have finally reached U.S. soil in Coronado, California. They got thunderous applause from hundreds, including friends and family who have been waiting months to welcome them back. 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
25: The NFL is joining the state of New Jersey in pushing for regulation of the prediction markets like Kalshi and Polymarket. ESPN reporter David Purdom breaks down the NFL's involvement.
1: What is very worried about is that there are not the proper oversight being installed in prediction markets ecosystem where player props and betting on lead games and things like odds to win the Super Bowl, they just aren't getting the oversight that the league would like to see.
25: An investigation is underway into a bizarre shooting at the federal courthouse in Nashville, where an armed man tried to fire on security. ABC's Pierre Thomas has the details.
2: Shots ringing out in downtown Nashville after police say an armed man attempted to open fire inside the federal courthouse. Authorities say the man in his 40s entered through the courthouse front door around 9:30, approached security, and pulled out a pistol trying to fire it. But it jammed. They say the man then pulled out a knife and attempted to attack a U.S. Marshal security officer who opened fire, fatally wounding the suspect.
29: Pierre Thomas, ABC News, Washington.
25: A new report out from the National Oceanic and Atmospheric Administration shows we just experienced our warmest September on record, with above average temperatures recorded in 43 states, with 8 of those states recording record averages. The only state that reported cooler than expected temperatures was Oregon. Sherry Preston, ABC News.
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27: Overnight along the Wasatch Front, we're looking at clearing skies and a low of 59. We will see sunshine in the morning and then partly cloudy skies in the afternoon on Friday with a high of 84. Cooler air moves in.

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3: I'm Greg Bell, and we'll begin with a pre-Johnny Dollar Bob Bailey as a private detective named Valentine. Then we have Tom Collins as Frank Chandler, also known as Chandu the Magician. Most folks today remember Bob Bailey for his work as a fabulous freelance insurance investigator. He played Johnny Dollar for 5 years beginning in 1955. But before that gig, he worked over on the Mutual Broadcasting System in this series right here. Joining him in this episode, The House That Jack Built, will be Virginia Gregg as Brooksy and Wally Mayer as Lieutenant Riley. You'll also hear Larry Dobkin as Jack, Vivi Janis as Leela, Eddie Firestone as Mickey, Ken Christie as Duke, Dan O'Hurley as Whitey, and Dick Ryan as the Captain. It's from October 2nd, 1950.
4: Personal notice, danger's my stock and trade. 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Write full details.

0: Standard Oil Company of California, on behalf of independent Chevron gas stations and Standard stations throughout the West, invites you to Let George Do It. The House That Jack Built, another adventure of George Valentine.
1: Dear Mr. Valentine, my name is Lacey Jack. Yeah, Jack is the surname. I always have to explain that. As a boy, I never appreciated that handle Lacey in the front, but I got over it. We change, don't we, as time goes by? Do a lot of things different. Mr. Valentine, for the first time in my life, I'm going to be really different and ask for help. I need you tonight. If you'll meet me at the club casino at 11 o'clock, you and Miss Brooks, I'll explain to you what...
2: The man likes to just sit and look, Brooksie. What's the matter? Take you half an hour to size people up?
1: No.
3: We don't even really know who you are.
1: Oh, I know you don't. Mother died when I was 7 or 8. She was a mess, but can you imagine anybody, even on 5 cents a bucket beer, hanging a name like Lacey
2: look,
1: on a board?
2: Brandon, it's a nice nightclub, but let's get
1: hold
2: down.
1: Hold it, will you? Excuse me, this is it here.
3: What?
1: The girl. A singer.
2: What about her, Mr. Jack?
1: What do you think?
4: I was alone.
3: Nice looking. If you don't mind a few extra circles under the eyes.
1: Needs fattening up is all.
2: Come on, brother, I give up. Come on, Brooksie, let's drink the champagne.
1: What do you think about the way she sings?
3: You want my opinion?
1: You've been around a lot. She's a little inexperienced, I guess.
2: Oh, brother, that does it. Did you get us all the way here just to get an opinion on some little blonde you've got your eye on?
1: I want to know, Mr. Valentine. I must know.
2: All right, so I'll tell you. In a word, she'd be a great dressmaker's dummy. Fall for her, I don't care. Only when it comes to her singing, excuse me, but I'm afraid I don't get it. In fact, why a fancy place like this would even hire somebody who can't...
3: George, not as bad as that.
1: Just asking. I can't carry a tune in a bucket myself. I guess you're right. That's not the important part. Her name is Lila,

0: So Daddy has friends. Imagine, Daddy with friends. Has he drunk his champagne like a real nice friend, Miss Brooks?
1: Lila always kids a lot. You mustn't mind
0: her. Shut up. How'd you like my applause? All people with one arm. Hi, Joe.
2: Hey, Lila, how's it, baby? It was great, kid. You got a great talent. You got a...
1: Hello, Joe.
2: Huh? Oh, Lacey. I see you. Excuse me.
0: Daddy's got friends, all right. Isn't my brother the most impressive, important man
1: Take it
0: that
1: easy,
0: you
1: Lila.
0: Ever,
1: Mr. Valentine,
0: that you ever met for the first time in your life?
3: Hey, where have I seen that guy, Joe?
1: That's not important.
0: Oh, not like Daddy. So drink your champagne, stranger, and do not
1: Waiter,
0: ask
1: bring
0: Daddy...
1: me the bill, will you?
3: Mr. Jack, I said,
1: where
3: have
1: I... You don't have to be a friend, Valentine. You've got a job tonight. I'm hiring you. Now we start, and that's good enough.
4: Yes, sir. You're
1: here. Take it out of this.
4: Oh, no, Mr. Jack. Compliments to the house. I'm sure the owner wouldn't want me to give you a bill.
1: Go on. I don't want anything free. Now take it.
4: Oh, no, indeed. No, sir. Really. Compliments to the house.
0: George, no wonder I keep my job.
1: Well, you coming, Valentine, Miss Brooks?
3: Yes, we're coming. Don't wave that money at me yet. But at least you've hired my curiosity.
1: We're all going home. To our place. Mr. Valentine and Miss Brooks are going to stay with you tonight, Lila, so come on.
0: What? Why? What are you going to do?
1: Now, please, Lila, do what I say. Just tonight.
0: Oh, I'm sorry. I'm coming. Whatever you say, Lacey.

0: And this is the house that Jack built.
1: Nice looking apartment.
2: Hiya, Lacey.
3: Hello, kid. You see a good movie? This is the rest of the family, the brother. Miss Brooks and this is Mr. Valentine.
4: Hello.
2: I'm very pleased to meet you.
1: Hiya.
3: His name is Mickey, and he's the best halfback in town.
4: Ha ha.
2: Second string, he means. Gosh, he's the one who could have played ball.
3: Huh?
2: He's twice as fast as I am at everything, and he's still in better condition than most of them.
3: I got him fooled, you see. Come on, Valentine, in here.
0: And there's no fool like an old
2: Oh, shut up. What's your trouble tonight?
3: Just keep them apart, Miss Brooks. They're all right. Just kids is all in here.
1: So, you're the daddy around here, huh? The house that Jack built.
3: Skip it. I'm sorry I've stalled so long. I just wanted you to meet them. I'm going out now. I'll be back in an hour.
1: Hey, wait a minute. Hold it, hold it. My job isn't babysitting.
3: There's a gun in the desk drawer if you need it.
1: What?
3: Job really starts when I get back. Lila is worried about me, that's all. I'm running cross town, see a man in a boarding house on Commercial Street.
1: Hey, wait a minute, Buster. I said I don't...
3: Credentials. There they are. I'm a writer, Mr. Valentine. I write about crime.
1: Oh?
3: I'm ready to blow the lid off this town.
1: Oh, wow. Special Deputy DA's office.
3: Mm-hmm. There's a big shot or two the police can't get because they don't have facts. The man I'm going to see has them. We'll go over that when I come back.
1: That man in the nightclub, the one named Joe who knew you, works for one of those big shots. Yeah, that's where I've seen him before, in police lineups. He works for Duke Averson, right?
3: Well, he's not the one I'm seeing. Joe, I mean. There's nothing on Averson, is there? Maybe we'll get something. Who knows? Only now I've got to get my car out of the garage before the night.
1: Mr.
3: Leaves.
1: Jack, I'm not going to...
3: It's a dangerous game I play, Mr. Valentine. I told you I need your help. There's too many wrong people loose. Sure, I know people. And they know me. So I don't want anything to happen to the kids in there. Do you?
1: No.
3: Well, that's the idea. Now you can get the gun out of the desk later on, I guess. And you don't have to worry about me any because I carry another one myself. Right here, you see?
1: Yeah, I noticed.
3: You play it straight, and I will. Always have, all my life. I'll be back in an hour.
1: What a pile of stuff that was.

0: Lila, where's your telephone?
1: Hmm? Oh, it's there on the coffee table. Has a long cord.
0: Oh, yeah, thanks.
1: Won't I do instead?
0: Oh, you do fine. Keep it up. I like it.
1: Oh, I got a great talent, sure.
2: George, what's the matter?
0: Everything. Now, Brooksy, get over there and talk to the boy. Keep him busy.
2: Well, who are you going to call?
0: Lieutenant Riley. Go on, Clark.
2: Sure, George.
0: Well, you play that pretty well, Lila. Better than you sing.
1: Well, I like you, too.
0: Friendly, that's me. Say, why do they keep you at that club? What's it got to do with your brother, Lacey?
1: He got me started. I earn $200 a week. Should I complain?
0: It's not what I meant. Who is your brother that they're so anxious to please? Won't even take his money, but won't talk to either. Makes them all look nervous.
1: You've never heard of him, Mr. Valentine. Nobody has. He's nobody. Hey, listen to this.
0: Has he ever done any writing in his life?
1: What?
0: Ever worked at the DA's office, special deputy?
1: Oh, you jerk.
0: No, not a sucker either.
1: I'm sorry. What are you doing?
0: Who is your brother, really, Lila? Why don't you like him? Why are other people afraid of him? Oh, hello. This is George Valentine. Give me Lieutenant Riley.
1: Huh?
0: Yeah, sure, I'll wait.
1: Well, it won't do you any good, Mr. Valentine. They don't know anything. Nobody does. And nobody ever tells anybody...
3: I'll get it, sis. Hey, Uncle Mark.
4: Hello there, Halfback. Your sister home and Lacey? Thought you might like to come upstairs, join a little party.
5: Lieutenant Riley speaking to you, Valentine.
4: We'll keep you in training on
2: George,
4: ginger
2: ale. George, why did you hang up on Lieutenant Riley?
4: What about it, Lila? Thought you might like to have a little fun today. Well, hello.
0: Hello. Come in.
4: Your face is familiar, young man.
0: So is yours.
4: I don't recall a name. I only stopped by to ask the three jacks upstairs for a
0: little while. I recall yours. So, you live in the same building, Uncle Mar.
4: Well, not really, his uncle. Short for Marmaduke. Hideous, isn't it? Old friend, that's all.
0: Short for Duke. Duke Averson. Well, I'm really impressed, Mr. Averson. This is the real big time. And I guess you're the biggest crooked wheel of them all, aren't you? Still rolling, at least.
4: Don't be rude, young man.
0: Well, Lacey isn't here. He went out a second ago to see a man in a rooming house.
4: Oh, is that so? I didn't know.
0: Yeah. I'll bet you did know. You're not surprised.
4: Oh, for heaven's sakes. I'm giving a party, young man. That's all I care about. And Lila, my dear, whenever you send these people home, come on up. Join us. Or bring them along. I don't care.
2: George, what on earth is going on?
0: Haven't you figured it, Angel? We're on top of a powder keg.
1: And there is the dog that chases the cat, that worries the rat, that lives in the
0: house. Lila, does your brother work for Averson? Who's the rat in that poem, Lacey? Is he really one of Duke's thugs?
6: Mister, my brother's all right. He's straight.
0: Take it easy, Mickey.
6: And so is Duke. You just don't know him. He's a nice guy.
0: Oh, sure. So nice that people who cross him end up dead. Only the police can ever prove it. You move in a great circle.
6: Lacey's no rat. He's straight. You can't say that about...
0: Uncle Mar, of all of
1: them. Leave him alone. He doesn't know anything.
0: Do you?
1: Why did Lacey get you in the first place?
0: We're going to find that out when Riley gets here.
6: What? Hey, let go.
0: And don't argue. He wants the two of you protected. Maybe he was telling that much of the truth. Here, Brooksy, the gun's for you. Now, Riley's probably in a lather because I hung up on him. So get him back. Get him over here. You won't have any more trouble.
2: Well, George, where are you going?
0: To blow the lid off this town. The house that Jack built, it's made out of straw. It's falling down. I don't know why, but I will if I can get down to Commercial Street in time to stop a murder.

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0: And now back to tonight's adventure of George Valentine. The house that Jack built. Lacey Jack, a strange man that you've never heard of before, but that other people seem to be afraid of. A man who apparently works for Duke Averson, whom the police have been trying to get for years. But why would such a man hire you? If your name is George Valentine, you know this is one case where you'll probably never have all the answers. But you also know that tonight there is a chance to blow the lid off this town, as Lacey himself put it a few minutes ago before he left. And as you hurry downstairs to your own car, you know that if two and two make four, your first job is to stop a murder. Hey, you! Hey!
7: You almost took my fender there.
0: Lacey, I thought you'd be halfway across town by now.
7: Right man was off duty. I had to find my car in the garage myself. I thought I told you to stay with the kids.
0: Take it easy, take it easy. A police lieutenant I know will be there any second. Nothing's going to happen to him.
7: Policeman?
0: Oh, I know, I know. He won't find out any more than I have. Hey, you got your family well trained. When I talk about you, they keep their mouth shut.
7: There's nothing on anybody, Valentine.
0: Oh, sure, I know. Particularly on you. You're the member of Averson's gang nobody's ever heard about. You're not popular like the others.
7: All right, all right.
0: But a few people who know seem to want to do you favors. You smile, and even a thug like Joe gets nervous. You say you got to work tonight, and your sister gets nervous.
7: All right. So I hired you under false pretenses.
0: Sure, and you're late for an appointment, aren't you? A little guy in a rooming house on Commercial Street.
7: Mr. Valentine,
0: who knows something about the big shots, about Averson, maybe.
7: You could never even have...
0: For several years, the enemies of Duke Averson, the guys who know things, who might be squealers, have had a habit of dying. Only nobody ever gets caught. There's never any evidence.
7: Now, don't try to
0: I'm just saying I figured you out, Lacey. No wonder you don't have any friends. It's high-priced, specialized work, isn't it? But it must be lonesome work, too. Like being a hangman. Only all out by yourself, way on the other side of the black fence, like being a private executioner.
7: Now, you think I'm a killer, is that it, Mr. Valentine? Oh, you should learn to move faster. How do you think I stayed alive in the business so long?

0: they were was this. Hey, it's a commercial trailer.
1: Hang your head down between your legs a minute. You'll feel better.
0: Oh, brother. You know all the tricks, don't you? Lightning Lacey, Billy the Kid. Fast on the draw, fast on the rabbit punch.
1: Advice, that's all.
0: How many men have you killed, Lacey, huh? Must be quite a life. St. Peter will say to you, what did you do, my friend? And then you'll say...
1: Never mind. Keep your hand off that car door.
0: Oh, I know, I know. You're the expert, all right. Lila is a mess on account of what you are. But Mickey, just because you're not the usual type rat, says you're straight, thinks you're a big hero. Well, lost your temper, huh? That's a big weakness in a guy like you.
1: I'm not mad. You just talk too much.
0: 3157 Commercial Street, huh?
1: Yeah. That is it. It'll be easier if you come with me. And don't get any ideas. It's well prepared. Three other boarders, they all work night shift. Landlady is gone.
0: Great. What's this guy's name?
1: I don't know. Whitey something. Comes from Detroit.
0: You don't even know his name.
1: He's been pointed out. The young kid down on his luck.
0: Just a kid. Only Averson says get him and you go to work while the rest of the boys have a party for an alibi. What's this Whitey got on the big boy, anyway?
1: You waste your time asking me things. I'm here.
0: Oh, sure, sure, I know. You don't squeal. You're straight. Nice, honest, loyal guy. Well, how do you know for sure this Whitey's a squealer? Just a new kid from Detroit, and he knows something or saw something? Well, how does that prove that
1: he's
0: the guy?
2: Yeah? Yeah? Who is it?
3: Get back in there, right?
1: It's all right, both of you. Nobody's hurt.
0: Faster every time, aren't you?
2: What is this? I saw the two of you coming up outside. What's going on?
1: I'm from Averson. Here, take this.
2: Huh? What do you mean?
1: It's $1,000, and I'm a sucker. There's a plane leaves for Canada, 4 a.m., direct connection. Be on it.
2: Oh, wait a minute. I don't want to go to Canada. I'm not...
1: Be on it, I said. And when you get there, whatever it is you know, forget it. You understand me? Just shut up and disappear. Yeah. All right. Whatever you say. I'll go.
0: Well, Valentine, you see how wrong you can be?

0: right, so you didn't kill him. So you are playing a dangerous game tonight, so you're going soft.
1: Is the apartment now?
0: Soft in the head. Sure, the house that Jack built. You get orders to kill and you don't. That makes a big, noble guy out of you.
1: Lights are on in the apartment, so the kids are all right. We'll take the back elevator
0: now. Oh, yeah, sure. The Penthouse Express, where the big guy lives and gives parties.
1: I've always played it that way. Duke and I were kids together.
0: Oh, you were kids together, huh? Oh, I wouldn't expect you to do any squealing. That's the code, isn't it? For a loyal man whose only vice is he kills people? Who even his own friends are afraid of, like a rattlesnake?
2: Lay off, lay off.
1: Will you?
2: Snake. Lay off.
1: Will you?
2: Snake. Lay off.
1: Will you?
0: Just a high-priced gun for hire. Who knows when he needs his family protected, he's got to hire somebody like me, got to hire a friend.
1: You're finally getting smart, huh?
0: Sure, you're playing a dangerous game, all right. You wanted somebody like me and now the police to be with your brother and sister so the gang couldn't get at him in case anything goes wrong. And why? Just because you're so noble, so soft, so kind that an ordinary little killing upsets
1: you. Look, this is Duke's law, Valentine. You just mix around and nobody will hurt you. It's only a party. I'm going to see the Duke for a minute.
3: Somebody for me? Who is it? Quiet.
0: Listen.
3: Hello there, Mr. Valentine. Make yourself at home. Girl, get him a drink.
4: Yes, sir.
0: What happened?
1: Saw it yourself, Duke. This guy's been on my tail all evening.
4: Yes, yes, at Valentine. How on earth
1: he picked me up in the nightclub. He's been glued tight ever since.
4: But what did you do?
1: Well, I couldn't rub off that Whitey kid from Detroit for you, could I? With him hanging around, you saw that yourself.
4: But Lacey, look here, that Whitey...
1: I gave Whitey $1,000 and a ticket for Canada.
4: You what?
1: Valentine didn't even tumble. He stayed in the car. So now I can shake him. I bought myself a ticket for the same plane.
4: It's pretty good. So it happens in Canada instead of Commercial Street. Yes, yes. Good work, Lacey. Whitey's a squealer. We can't afford to let him live.
1: I guess I'll be going.
3: No, no, you've got time. Stick around. It's a good party. Old time's sake. Girls, bring my pal Lacey a drink.
1: Alistair, what are you doing with that phone?
0: I just want Lieutenant Riley up here.
1: You can't even come in without a warrant. There's nothing to search for or find either. This is the big time, detective.
0: Now look, Lacey, I've stuck around because you're going to give Averson to Riley on a silver platter.
1: What?
0: You're going to squeal. Come on, hurry it up, Officer.
1: I am what, you dumb stupid?
0: Easy now. Maybe that's how you can make some of it up, you and your code. You owe it to me, if nothing else, because I saved your life.
1: You... What did you say?
0: Yeah, that's right. You think you hired me so you'd have an excuse for not killing Whitey, an excuse to run away. Well, if I hadn't been with you tonight, it's you who'd be dead by now.
1: Oh, you're crazy. Now cut it out.
0: We'll get the truth out of Whitey. And I don't mean he's a squealer either.
1: Oh, Valentine.
0: Oh, that's right. Get mad now. Show me the muscles in your head. You know what I'm saying is true. There wasn't a soul in that rooming house. It was a perfect setup both ways.
1: Both?
0: And did you see how surprised the Duke looked when you walked in? Yeah, he expected Whitey, not you.
1: I don't believe it. That's not true.
0: I died for Whitey to knock him down. I bumped his chest. He was packing a gun.
1: You think I've gone soft? Afraid to kill, huh? Well, I'll
0: show
1: you.
0: Why don't you face it, Lacey? Who's more dangerous to Duke Averson than a guy who's gone soft like you have? Oh, no. No, you're not going to pull that trigger. You know it's true yourself. You're a has-been now, and anybody around you could see it. That Whitey you were supposed to kill, he's Averson's new executioner. Tonight, if I hadn't been there, you'd have walked straight into it.
1: I'll go on. I know what side of the fence I'm on. For me, it's simple now. I just have... The elevator.
0: Yeah, that's right. My friend Riley, maybe. The telephone's still off the hook, see?
1: Oh, you dirty... Whitey.
5: So long, Lacey. Have a nice sleep.
1: You were right, Valentine. So Whitey came up to report, to get me, but he couldn't have done it in the first place. Not fast enough, did you see?
0: Don't brag yet, Lacey. You're half as dead as he is.
1: Duke and me, kids together. Why did he hire that guy?
0: Why did you kill people?
1: My brother Mickey thinks I'm straight. He doesn't know much, but he'd never get over it if he thought I was a squealer.
0: You mean you'd lose your last friend?
1: Yeah.
0: I saw what Lila thinks of you. You'd be all alone then, wouldn't you? You're scared.
1: I'll talk. I'm a squealer. I want Mickey to know that, Valentine. I'll tell you about Averson. We'll blow the lid off this town. Believe me, he's it.
3: All right, put your hands up.
4: That's it. Valentine, you stand over there.
3: And you drop that gun, Mr. Averson.
4: Well, of course. Hello, Lieutenant. I just heard the shooting. I came out here to find out what...
3: I know. I heard it from the front elevator. Oh,
0: welcome to the party, Riley. But get a secretary quick. It's not going to last long. Hey, come on, Lacey. Come on. Wake up. Snap out of it.
4: He's dying. Can't you see it? What can he say? Lacey and I are old friends, that's all. Huh. And if you try to go to court...
0: Oh, shut up, Averson.
1: Right. Nothing I can say now do any good against him. Never any proof. Oh, Valentine, besides, I'm straight, see? You can't get him. I'm too washed up, even squeal. Only...
3: Keep away from the gun.
1: Get out of the way, you suckers!
3: Look out, stop it! Lacey, don't do it! All right, killer. You got him all right. You blew the lid off the town, all right. You killed the Duke. Only now, drop that...
0: Uh-oh. Yeah, Riley, you're wasting your breath, all right. The killer's always too fast for us. He's dead.

0: He was a heel, wasn't he?
1: That's right, Mickey.
0: He was a rat like all the rest of them. In a pinch, he'd turn on anybody. He was no more straight than a...
2: Oh, stop that blubbering. You always knew what he was like. Why don't you admit it? You hated him yourself. You just don't know it
3: Take
2: yet.
3: It easy,
2: well, grow up like I have. Talking football. Gee, ain't he fast. My wonderful brother I'm so loyal to. Sure. That's the trick, Sid. This is the dog that chased the cat, that worried the rat, that... Come on, Mickey. We gotta buy some flowers for the funeral.
0: Yellow.
3: Oh, George, this is a lot.
1: I know it, Lucy. So is Lacey. But maybe they won't be now.
3: But Lacey wasn't really a squealer.
1: Should I tell Mickey that? When Lacey himself practically told me how he wanted it? That he'd lose his last friend in Mickey if the kid thought he went against the code, against loyalty? Well, the kid'll be all right now.
3: Lacey really wanted to disillusion Mickey. He couldn't have been such a bad person. Certainly the way he died...
1: Brooksy, he was a heel. He lived that way, he died that way. Let's just say he could see better than anybody else what a mess of a place it really was. How it had to be torn down. That house that Jack built.

Tonight's adventure of George Valentine has been brought to you by Standard Oil Company of California on behalf of independent Chevron gas stations and Standard stations throughout the West. Robert Bailey has starred as George with Virginia Gregg as Brooksy. Let George Do It is written by David Victor and Jackson Gillis and directed by Don Clark. Wally Mayer is Lieutenant Riley. Larry Dobkin was heard as Jack. Vivi Janis as Lilith. Eddie Firestone as Mickey. Ken Christie as Duke. Dan O'Herlihy as Whitey, and Dick Ryan as the captain. The music is composed and presented by Eddie Dunstetter, your announcer, John Heaston. Listen again next week, same time, same station, to Let George Do It. 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

0: Yes, indeed, Bob Bailey is George Valentine in the house that Jack built from October 2nd, 1950. I'm Greg Bell, and up next on Win Radio was our weekly visit with Chandu the Magician. 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

0: After burning down the feudal Balkan castle near Lubova, the malicious dwarf Arenye has once more disappeared. And Frank Chandler, known as Chandu the Magician, still has not discovered the location of the Place of the Falcon, which he believes is actually the rendezvous of Roxor's secret agents. Meanwhile, with all their belongings destroyed in the fire, Chandler and the Regents are guests of Carter Mason, the American consul. There, Dorothy receives a letter supposedly from her husband Robert in Paris, but the handwriting is not his. And as Chandler prepares to leave the consulate to telephone Regent, Prince Dimitri arrives. Obviously terrified by Roxor's threats, Dimitri proposes to ally himself with Chandler. Suddenly, just outside the grounds, a squad of soldiers appears through the driving snow. They arrest Dimitri as the assassin of the former king, Pavel Karowitz. The present scene is the dingy little railway station at Lubova, 10 minutes later. Chandu, the magician.
1: Isn't there any way to hurry my call? But it's an emergency.
2: These things are not done quickly, Pun. I would say go home. I will send a man when the telephone rings for you. But you see, I am alone here.
1: No, I'd rather wait than go back to the consulate in this blizzard.
2: I know, Pun. But it may be 2 hours.
1: Oh, all right. I'd like to ask you something.
2: So you thought, Pun?
1: You know we were burned out at the castle this afternoon.
2: I know. Yes, brother. It's great loss to all of us, the ancient castle.
1: Yes, I'm sure it is. You see, rather than impose on Mr. Mason, we're planning to take our meals out. Can you tell me about some good cafes?
2: Oh, I know, Pan. The Cafe of the Princess Aurelia is very good.
1: Yes, we've been there.
2: Also, in the Gypsy Cafes, the food is good, but... You will not wish to take the ladies with you.
1: Oh, I see. Well...
2: If you and the young Pan go alone, you understand it is not a place for ladies?
1: Yeah.
2: The small cafe of Kashpar at the edge of Lubova. But it is not everyone Kashpar will serve.
1: Well, tell me, just where is this place?
2: Down this very street at the bottom of the hill.
1: Yes?
2: You will see the sign if you look carefully. There is a dim picture of the flying Sokol. What is your word?
1: The falcon.
2: no. But do not say I have said you. Kashpar chooses his guests as he wishes.
1: Well, he can't do very well if he turns away more people than he serves.
2: Oh, it is said Kashpar has saved many denarii. He amuses himself with the cafe now, nothing more.
1: Yeah, see if that's my goal.
2: Yeah, he's much too quick, Pan. I know, Pan. But I have made one call now. To Paris. Hey, did you say, Pan? Oh, yes, Pan Chandler.
1: What's the matter?
2: It is not permitted to telephone Paris.
1: What? Who was that on the phone?
2: The assistant to Pan Metzos.
1: What's this? Mr. Metzos is dead.
2: I must obey my orders, Pan. No calls are to be made beyond the frontier.
1: Nonsense. Where was the man calling from? Well, I thought this was the only telephone in Lubova.
2: No, except the telephone of Pan Metzos.
1: But what reason did he give?
2: I have learned not to question an order given from that telephone, Pan.
1: All right, then. I'll send a telegram.
2: No. He's forbidden also.
1: I see. Tell me, when does the next train leave?
2: In 1 hour, Pan. But you will not travel to Paris to speak to a man for one moment.
1: Well, I'm not going. I want 3 tickets to Paris for my family.
2: They do not understand Americans. Because you cannot telephone, you wish to leave the country.
1: Just let me have the tickets.
2: Yeah. See, it will only be a few days until you can telephone.
1: Oh, is that all?
2: I know. But if you wish, here are the tickets. From Chandler's, to show you thoughts.
1: Yes. Seems I'd forgotten the fire. You see, I haven't enough money with me. Keep the tickets for me. I'll be back before train time.
2: The Americans, I do not understand.
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0: that call through in a hurry, Frank. You must be frozen. I've never seen such a storm.
1: Yeah, nor I. It doesn't seem to bother the gypsies, though. I met one of their wagons at the corner. Almost ran right into it.
0: Oh, if you'd just come back 2 minutes sooner.
1: You don't mean Lupu's been here?
0: No, no, Nargy's gone. She must have been in that gypsy wagon.
1: Dorothy.
0: I couldn't persuade her to wait until you came back. She insisted she must go when they came for her.
1: But why? What did she say?
0: She said she wished she hadn't come. That she tried to help you, but it was a mistake.
1: But to leave in this storm in a gypsy wagon... Did you see the man who came for her?
0: Oh, it was the same one who brought her up to the castle. She must have told him to come back for her.
1: I can't understand it.
0: Only, how would he know she'd be here?
1: Of course, once they get into the woods, it won't be so bad. And those wagons have stoves.
0: I made her take that coat of mine. She had it on when the fire broke out, you know.
1: Something drastic must have happened to send her off like this.
0: Oh, I don't know what it could have been. If she really had to go home, she could have taken the train.
1: No, she couldn't.
0: Why not?
1: Not all the way to the border. Never passed the frontier inspection post.
0: Oh, that's so. I'm sorry, Frank. I said everything I could think of.
1: Well, it's certainly not your fault, Doc. Well...
0: You're not thinking of going after her.
1: It looks as if she'd go to any lengths to avoid seeing me.
0: Oh, now, Frank.
1: It's pretty plain, isn't it?
0: You did have a misunderstanding, then.
1: Did Nadja say that?
0: Not in so many words. Oh, but that's childish. Nadja wouldn't run off in a blizzard just because of that.
1: I hope not. But I think I know now why she went.
0: Why?
1: Well, there's no use talking about that. Anyway, there's no time. Fortunately, you haven't anything to pack.
0: To pack?
1: Bob and Betty up in the sitting room?
0: Yes. Frank, you did get Robert, didn't you?
1: No, I couldn't get the call through.
0: Oh.
1: I'm accepting phone calls and telegrams out of the country.
0: What does that mean?
1: It means you and the kids are going to Paris.
0: What?
1: Things are coming to a head, Dot. I'm sure Roxo's here on the boat.
0: Oh, Frank.
2: What did Dad say about that letter?
1: I didn't get him, Bob.
3: Uncle Frank, did you know that...
1: Now, listen, both of you. We haven't much time. It's only a couple of blocks to the station, but we'll be fighting the wind and snow all the way.
3: But what about Nargy, Uncle Frank?
1: Well, she'll be all right, I hope.
0: Oh, come with us, Frank. If Robert isn't at the laboratory, I won't know what to do.
1: Well, let me sit down there, Bob. I'll give you Chaudet's address, Dot.
3: Is that the Mr. Chaudet we met in Algiers?
1: Yeah, that's it, Betty. He was transferred to Paris just after we left Algiers. Here you are, Dot.
0: All right. But I wish you'd come with us.
1: I'm sorry, but I can't. Until I find out what that message about the place of the falcon means.
3: How are you going to find out?
1: Luckily, I got a line on it from the station agent by asking about the cafes in Lebova.
2: Well, why cafes, for Pete's sake?
1: Well, I have to start somewhere, Bob. And a cafe is a place where men can come and go with no questions asked.
0: We'll go to that same hotel in Paris.
1: Oh, that reminds me, Dot. I'll have to borrow some money from Mason for your tickets. Unless you have some.
0: Well, even my traveler's checks were in my room when the fire broke out.
1: Mm.
0: But I can get some money from home. I'll send you some, too.
1: Well, don't try to telegraph. Send it to me in a letter addressed to Mason. And let me know about Robert the minute you arrive in Paris.
0: Of course I will.
1: Your French visas are still good. Don't worry about that. Well, we better get started.
3: Golly, I feel like an honest-to-goodness spy. Secret letters.
2: You won't think it's so funny if something's happened to Dad.
3: I don't think it's funny.
0: Button up your jacket, Betty. Frank, you'll be able to get letters out, won't you?
1: I'll send them with the government mail if I have to. And don't be surprised if the situation here explodes.
0: You don't think it will before you can get out of the country.
1: Cutting off communications doesn't look too good. I wish Lupu hadn't lost his head and killed Mezzo.
0: And I wish you didn't have to work here all alone.
3: You need somebody like Abdallah, Uncle Frank.
1: I certainly do. But it's too late to think about that now. The next day or so, we'll...
0: But who on earth can that be?
1: Well, I'll see. Lupo! Lupo! What's happened to you?

0: 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Your announcer is Howard Culver. Chandu the Magician.
1: From December 1st, 1948. 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I'm Greg Bell, and earlier we had Vivi Janis in a supporting role in the Mutual Detective program Let George Do It. My question about her personal life. Janis' first husband was a film and television star whose credits included Alfred Hitchcock's Saboteur and Dial M for Murder and a 1950s television series bearing his own name. I'll have the answer and then wrap up when radio was right after this.
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10: 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Mark shared a couple with me here.
11: But we've introduced a flexible credential whereby a single card can be what you want it to be depending on the transaction type. 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And it's a way in which the consumers can have a little bit more control over who they share their data with.
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1: 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I'm Greg Bell, and we're done this time around, but hey, remember to visit us at the website, whenradiowas.com. 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
15: From ABC News, I'm
5: Sherry Preston. The Nobel Peace Prize has just been awarded, and it goes to Navi Pillay, a judge on the International Court of Justice and the former head of human rights for the UN. The chair of the Norwegian Nobel Committee making the announcement.
6: This year's laureate has been instrumental in ensuring that war crimes, crimes against humanity, and genocide are prosecuted.
5: Pillay is from South Africa. She's 85. Her work described as a source of hope and inspiration to all those who seek a more peaceful world. The Pentagon announcing the December 3rd execution of former Army Major Nidal Hassan will be live streamed as he is put to death by firing squad for shooting at Fort Hood that left 13 dead.
15: This will be the military's first execution in more than 60 years. Defense Secretary Pete Hegseth has scheduled it for December 3rd, a Thursday at 1 p.m. at Fort Hood, the same day of the week, the same hour, in the same place as the mass shooting.
5: ABC's Karen Waugh. In New York overnight, there were protests following the ICE shooting of a man who had a five-year-old child in the car with him at the time. This is Mayor Zoran Mamdani.
16: ICE agents surrounded the man's vehicle before opening fire. They wore construction vests and masks that concealed their faces. There was no reasonable way to identify them as ICE agents.
5: The man shot, identified as having two prior arrests in New York for robbery and sale of a controlled substance. He has been detained, the child back with family. Hurricane Isaias is on the way. Florida, Alabama, Mississippi, all getting ready.
17: The hurricane warnings from Biloxi over to Panama City. Conditions going downhill fast tomorrow. The worst late day, evening, and into tomorrow night. Big winds, flash flooding. It'll be remembered for tornadoes, too, especially the panhandle into Florida.
5: That's ABC meteorologist Lee Goldberg. The storm gaining strength overnight. Now a Category 2, packing 100 mile an hour winds. 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
5: Krista Pike, the woman who survived Tennessee's attempt at executing her, has now taken a few steps and is said to be eating as well. Attorney Stephen Farrell.
24: She's expressed, one of the first things she expressed was sympathy for the victim's family, that they came up for an execution, and she wonders what they've been going through and how awful this must be.
5: Pike tortured and murdered a 19-year-old woman when she was 18 years old. If you're looking to buy a home, mortgage rates could throw a bit of a snag into your budget.
25: The sagging housing market receiving another blow, with mortgage rates climbing for the seventh straight week. The average 30-year fixed rate for a home loan now stands at 7.4%, up from 7.28% last week, according to mortgage buyer Freddie Mac. That's the highest level in nearly 3 years. Mortgage rates typically respond to other economic factors, including interest rates and inflationary pressures due to the war. The higher mortgages can raise monthly premiums and sideline potential home buyers. Michelle Franzen, ABC News.
5: After more than 10 months at sea, thousands of sailors poured out of the USS Lincoln at San Diego on Thursday. Cheers, tears, and hugs marked a homecoming that included new dads who met babies born while they were away on their record-breaking long deployment. Lots of kids may still be trying to pick out their Halloween costumes, but Spirit Christmas stores will now be opening in a few days. Sherry Preston, ABC News.
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0: on the Wasatch Front with lows in the upper 50s, with afternoon highs on Friday back in the mid-80s. Extra warm. We'll see mostly sunny skies early Friday, then partly cloudy skies late. More clouds and gusty wind on Saturday. 40% chance of some scattered rain showers around, but the bigger, heavier rain gets here Sunday, Monday, Tuesday as the remnants of Hurricane Rachel move into Utah. From the KSL Weather

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1: I'm Greg Bell, and we open with a spy thriller. And later we resume the five-part Yours Truly Johnny Dollar storyline, The Primrose Matter. Herbert Marshall was a British leading man whose film credits include Trouble in Paradise, The Razor's Edge, The Little Foxes, and a couple Alfred Hitchcock thrillers, Murder and Foreign Correspondent. He also did a fair amount of radio work, and here's an example of that. It's from December 30th, 1950.
2: Now we present Herbert Marshall as The Man Called X.
3: Inside a tiny engineer's shack at a uranium mine near the village of Kutu in the Belgian Congo, two white men sit in pitch darkness watching. Watching the natives outside, dressed in the skins and claws of leopards and panthers, as they writhe and turn in the firelight to the age-old rhythm of the Congo drums, the rhythm of death.
4: I tell you, Dubek, I don't like it. Those devils are working themselves up to no good out there.
5: Oui, I know what you mean, mon ami. And after what happened at Bosoko.
4: Yeah, Najolu and Ikela.
5: But what can we do about it after
4: Wait,
5: all?
4: Look.
5: Oh, yes, I see. They wave now the spears like a dance of war.
4: What do you mean, spears? Those are guns.
5: Guns? C'est impossible.
4: Do you see the glint of them in the firelight?
5: But how could they have guns?
4: I don't know, and I'm not going to stick around to find out.
5: Guns like a dojou.
4: Come on, we've got to get out of here while we're still in one piece.
5: But where? Behind us is the jungle, and in front... Listen to them.
4: I'll chance it through the jungle. Here, help me with this window. Now, if we can make it to the river in the old powerboat, we... Do back.
5: Frank, mon ami, you are hurt.
4: Go on. Keep going. Run for it.
5: No, I cannot leave.
4: Thurston. Ken Thurston.
5: What? What?
4: New York. Thurston. The man.
5: Fred. Fred.
6: Who is this Dubek, Ken?
7: Well, all I know about him is what he says in his letter, Chief, that he was associated with Fred Stevenson in the mining operation in the Congo.
6: Stevenson, yeah.
7: And apparently Fred told him to contact me just before he died. You remember Fred. Helped us out in that Brazilian copper setup.
6: Oh, of course. Top-notch mining engineer, wasn't he?
7: That's right.
6: Oh, that's too bad. But what is he doing in Africa?
7: He's working as mine supervisor for an outfit called Congo Uranium Limited, a Belgian-American-British combine licensed under a Belgian government permit.
6: Oh.
7: They've been shipping out a lot of high-grade ore. Most of it directly to Oak Ridge.
6: Oh, well...
7: According to Dubek, four of the company's five major installations have been forced to shut down because of local opposition, strikes, and native raids.
6: Oh, yeah. I guess that's what's apt to happen when civilization starts to cramp the style of the petty native chiefs and witch doctors.
7: I wish I could be sure that's all that's causing this trouble.
6: I don't get you, Ken.
7: Suppose some foreign power were interested in cutting down our supply of atomic weapons. Why wouldn't they stop it at the source by stirring up our supply of uranium ore?
6: Yeah.
7: A clever agent who really knows those natives could make a real play on their superstitions, their taboos, and their magic.
6: Ken, I'll have Miss Brooks contact Sabena Airlines right away and get you on the first plane for Leopoldville.
7: Already done.
6: Hmm? Well, then I'll cable this Dubek fellow that you're on your way.
7: Oh, I did that the minute I read his letter. So long, Chief. Send you a postcard.

0: The Royal Albert offers little luxury, Monsieur Thurston, but it is the best we have in Leopoldville. Now, if you will come with me to the bar, perhaps a vermouth cassis?
1: Well, I'll settle a dry martini with an onion.
0: C'est bon. But our bartender, Galou, is a full-blooded Bakongo tribesman.
1: Galou?
0: I do not think he will understand the martini. However, let us sit down and try.
1: Yes, let's.
0: Ah, Galou, a vermouth cassis.
2: Martini avec l'oignon pour Monsieur Thurston.
0: What?
1: Galou, you have a good memory, huh?
0: Galou
2: have good memory for good ami, Monsieur. Martini avec.
0: You have been here before, Monsieur Thurston?
1: Oh, a couple of times.
0: Then perhaps you know what our trouble is all about?

0: No, but I'd like to find out. Why not start at scratch, Quebec?
1: Then we start with the natives. The natives on whom we must depend to work the mines. But it may be you know them as well as I, monsieur.
0: Go on, Quebec.
1: We have all thought of them as just a sulky child. Monsieur Jerry Pickens has often said...
0: Jerry Pickens?
1: What you call Cockney trader at Lucala. He says they are nothing but children. Treat them that way and they are all right. And that is what I used to think myself, until 6 weeks ago, when the trouble started.
0: Your letter said something about playing on their superstitions.
1: Yes, we employed some 3,000 native workers, and one day, none of them reported for work.
0: You mean no matter how much you offered them in trinkets and money, they wouldn't come back?
1: It was as though some spell had been cast. 4 of the mines were destroyed. The buildings burned to the ground. I tell you, monsieur, when you sit in a tiny board shack and watch those devils twist and turn to the beat of those drums, the hysterical cries of the witch doctor, it is hard to think you are not bewitched.
0: Yeah, I can believe that. What about the witch doctor? Is it always the same one?
1: I think so, for he always wears the same skin, that of the giant black leopard.
0: Well, is he from one of the loyal tribes?
1: Who knows? He might be from here, or the Ivory Coast, or Mozambique. He might even be a white man.
0: Yeah? Or a woman.
1: Who knows?
0: Quebec, you haven't told me how you managed to escape the night Fred Stevenson was shot.
2: Both cases, Martini.
0: Oh, fine. Here, I'll do.
2: Ah, mercy.
3: Why, Martini in the middle of the jungle, your friend must be a very important man to deserve such a luxury, Gaspar. I should enjoy meeting him.
1: Tanya Stevenson, Monsieur Thurston.
0: How do you do?
1: Tanya was Fred's wife.
0: Oh, well, I can't tell you how sorry I...
3: Thank you. Oh, please sit down.
0: Well, won't you join us?
3: Well, just for a moment. There... Thurston, I'm sure I heard Fred speak of you. Oh, but of course you're Ken Thurston from New York, isn't it?
0: More or less.
3: Whatever are you doing in Africa?
0: Oh, I spent a lot of time just traveling around. Monsieur Dubec has been kind enough to invite me to visit the mine at Lucala.
3: Oh, what a coincidence. If you are leaving tomorrow night, we shall be on the same riverboat.
1: Tanya, surely you are not going to Lucala?
3: Oh, but of course, Gaspar. The company has been kind enough to offer me work as a bookkeeper. To carry on the work that Fred was doing. The work that cost him his life. And now, if you will excuse me, I must begin packing. Until later, Mr. Thurston. Goodbye, Gaspar.
1: A man can never understand a woman. And he's a fool to try.
0: Any woman, Dubec, or that one in particular?
1: That one especially. While her husband was alive, she refused to go near the mines. She hated Africa and begged him to give up his job. She even threatened to divorce him if he would not. And now...
0: Yeah. I see what you mean.

0: evening, Ken.
1: Oh, hello, Mrs. Stevenson.
0: Won't you call me Tanya?
1: Tanya? Russian, isn't it?
0: Why, yes, quite Russian.
1: Of course it is.
0: Oh, this trip up the river is really quite fascinating, isn't it? The jungle in the moonlight, the birds, the sound of the animals. Oh, fascinating.
1: You really think so?
0: Why, of course. Oh, I see. Gaspar has been telling you about me.
1: Well,
0: it is true. I despise the Congo. Everything about it. It is a land of heat and disease and darkness and death.
1: And yet you're staying here. Why?
0: What choice is there? Fred left me no money. I have no friends, no family, nowhere to go. Not even a passport.
1: As the wife of an American citizen.
0: I have made application, but everything takes time, Ken. So I have taken a job with a mining company. There was nothing else.
1: Right now it might be a good idea. Take your mind off Fred. Occupy your time.
0: I shall hate it. The mines killed my husband. I warned him. Begged him to leave. But he would not listen. The mines kill everything they touch. Remember that, Ken. Don't stay at Lucana. Go back to America as quickly as you can.
1: What devil's that?
0: Hmm?
1: Sounds like a... Yes, it's a Geiger counter.
0: Oh, yes, one of the passengers.
1: Hmm?
0: A silly little man who says he's looking for uranium.
1: Oh, no. Excuse me, Tanya.
0: You won't forget what I told you.
1: No, I won't forget. All right, Pagan.
2: Oh, hello, Mr. Rex.
1: What are you doing on this boat?
2: Well, I've been riding up and down this river for the past 10 days waiting for you. I know every nick and cranny.
1: Oh.
2: I was visiting my cousin in Brazzaville when I heard about the trouble in the uranium mines. So I said to myself, Mr. X will be turning up and needing my expert assistance.
1: No, thanks.
2: But it won't cost you a thing. Well, maybe just a fare back to United States.
1: No dice, Pagan.
2: All right. If that's the way you feel, I'll go along for free. It isn't that as though I have broke or something. When 10,000 smackers ride in my lap...
1: 10,000 what?
2: Sure, didn't you know? That's what you get for finding a uranium mine. What do you think I rented this gadget for?
1: Any uranium found here belongs to the Belgian government.
2: But they can't do that to me, Mr. Rush. It's an American.

0: morning, Monsieur Förster.
1: Oh, hello, Dubec. We ought to be getting to Lucala pretty soon, hadn't we?
0: Yes. The village is just around the next bend. But from there to the mine is nearly a six-hour trip.
1: I see. Dubec.
0: Yes?
1: Is that the village up ahead?
0: Why, yes, it... Monsieur Thurston, that smoke! There must be a fire.
1: There was a fire.
0: What?
1: Lucala's been burned to the ground.

0: This must have been the trading post right about here.
1: Sure. There's what's left of the sign. Jerry Pickens, proprietor.
2: Now, you see what I was talking about in the boat, Ken. The mines bring nothing but destruction and death to everyone.
0: Yeah. Now, here comes Dubec. Maybe he's found out what happened.
1: Who's that character with him? And what's he wearing all that paint on his face for?
0: Those markings show his tribal rank.
1: Huh?
3: It is as I expected. The witch doctor, he roused the tribe to another frenzy. They attacked the village and burned it. The natives who lived here have fled to the hills.
0: What about the trader, Pickens?
3: Oh, how stupid of me. I had almost forgotten. Embo, where was Mr. Pickens last night?
4: Him go up river last morning. Not be here.
3: He owns another trading post at the next village. He must have been staying there.
0: I picked a good night to be somewhere else. Embo, did you see the raid?
4: Hear drum, see fire. Come down from mine.
0: Good for you. And the witch doctor, do you see him too?
4: Not see face. See black leopard skin.
0: Ah, yeah. Well, let's go look at the mine.
3: If we are to arrive before dark, we must leave at once. Embo, bring Mrs. Stevenson's luggage.
4: Dear Tuana, Embo follow.
0: Dubec, how long has Embo worked for you?
3: Perhaps 6 months. Why?
0: Oh, it's strange that he stays loyal by all the other natives are running off. Especially when he's of such high rank.
3: High rank? What do you mean?
0: Oh, that red line across his forehead and the way his hair's cut.
3: Yes?
0: They indicate that our friend Embo is a tribal chieftain with the powers of a king among his people.
3: What? Are you sure?
0: Yeah. I'd say we have a very important man carrying luggage for us.

0: Do we have to keep going so fast, Mr. Thurston? We've been walking all day and I'm getting tired.
1: You invited yourself on this safari, pig, huh?
0: I don't like that Ember character behind us neither. He looks like he would double-cross his own grandmother for a half a buck.
2: Hello! Hello! Hold on a minute!
0: Jerry Pickens.
1: Oh.
3: Been trying to catch up with you chaps all day. Oh, hello, Mrs. Stevenson. I was coming up to work at the mine. Sorry. I don't believe I've had the pleasure of meeting you, sir.
0: This is Ken Thurston, Jerry Pickens.
3: My pleasure, sir.
1: Surely we've met before, maybe at Leopardville.
3: Oh, I don't think so, Mr. Thurston. At least it ain't likely. Ain't been there for the last 6 months. Spends all my time trying to keep my trading posts running. Not that it's done me much good.
1: Mm.
4: I am most sorry about the fire at Lucala, Mr. Pickens. We saw what has happened.
3: Ain't it a crying shame? There's not 5 shillings of salvage left. I just takes one look and decides to hightail it off to you.
1: How'd you find out where we were?
3: Some of the natives come sneaking back. They've been watching you from the hills and tipped me off. I practically had to run all the way to catch up.
4: We had better move on. It will soon be dark. Embo?
5: Dio. Embo, lead way now.
4: That won't be necessary. Embo, we...
5: Then see in dark. Embo will lead way.
4: All right, whatever you like. But we must hurry.
0: Hey, Mr. Thurston. What's that noise?
1: Talking drums, Pagan. The natives are sending some sort of message. Embo?
5: Yes?
1: What do the drums say?
5: I not know.
1: Of course you do. What do they say?
5: I don't want to tell.
4: Embo, answer Mr. Thurston's question.
5: Drums say, evil one in jungle, very evil,
4: huh?
5: Destroy mine tonight. Destroy power of evil one.
4: Evil one? What does that mean, Embo?
5: Drums say, man called X.
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20: Ken Thurston has reached the uranium mine near the village of Lukala, deep in the Belgian Congo. In the distance, native drums reiterate their baleful message, and Ken knows that a leopard-skinned witch doctor who has roused the natives against the mines and focused their hate by witchcraft is waiting to kill him.
4: This is the main administration building. It is a better construction than the others, but it is still only wood and straw. Oh, you hear? The drums have stopped. They will now prepare to attack us.
1: How long would you say we have, Dubé?
4: Oh, an hour, perhaps 2 hours, until the moon goes down.
21: Are we just going to sit here and wait for them to kill us?
3: She's got a point there. How about weapons, Dubé? At least we could give these blighters a taste of their own medicine.
4: Yes, yes. The guns are hidden in the mine shaft beyond the compound. I took that precaution when I left for Leopoldville to meet Mr. Thurston.
1: Good idea.
4: Embo, bring us the rifles.
1: Never mind, Embo. I'll get them. I saw the shaft as we came in.
4: They're on the first level. What, you do not
1: Come on, Pagan.
22: Well, I...
1: Come on!

0: So this is a uranium mine, eh? Well, maybe we ought to stop and take a few samples. Hey, maybe there is $1 billion worth in here.
1: Oh, shut up and flash that light over here.
0: Well, what do you know? A pile of rifles, just like Mr. DeBeck said.
1: Yeah. Only one trouble. These guns are empty.
0: How do you like that? What are we going to do now?
1: I'll take these rifles to the others. You wait here for about 5 minutes and then join us in the administration building.
0: Wait here? But, Mr. X, I don't
1: You're
0: like this.
1: You're in one of the richest spots in the world, Pajon, so relax and enjoy it.

0: Ah, you found the rifle. C'est bon.
1: Here you are, Dubec. Here, Pickens.
2: What, wait a minute here, Thurston.
1: Hmm?
2: Afraid this gun won't do much good. There ain't no bullets in it.
0: Huh? No, no, in this one.
1: We had a little trouble finding the cartridges. The Pagan will be along with them in a minute or two.
3: No, it's not true. Shells are not...
1: Go on, Embo. The shells aren't what?
2: Oh, you mustn't pay no attention to him, Thurston. These natives don't know what they're talking about.
1: Embo knows what he's talking about. He got rid of the ammunition on somebody's orders.
4: I do not understand. Whose orders?
1: The witch doctor who wears a leopard skin.
2: Thurston, I think you've got something there. If we only could get our hands on him. If we knew who he was...
1: We do know who he is, Pickens.
4: What do you mean, monsieur?
1: Remember when we left Lucaro and started for the mine? Embo followed us. But as soon as Pickens joined the group, Embo insisted on marching in the lead.
4: Yes, I thought it strange at the time.
1: It wasn't strange. The natives of the Congo tribe believe that it's wrong to walk in the footsteps of a witch doctor. They believe the witch doctor stamps down evil as he walks along. And anyone who touches his tracks will pick up that evil. That's why Embo wouldn't walk in back of Pickens.
2: Pickens? I'd heard about you, Mr. Rex. Heard you was plenty smart. But I didn't expect you to figure out things this fast.
5: Not that it makes much difference, you see. This here pistol has got bullets in it.
1: Huh, I'm sure it has.
5: Embo, tell your tribe we've made prisoners of the evil spirits that's cursed your land. And we're going to bring him to quick justice.

0: Why are they keeping us in this hut, Mr. X?
1: Well, I imagine they're preparing the fires, Big, huh?
0: Fires?
1: Yeah, these natives think that the only way an evil spirit can be destroyed is by flame.
0: You mean if I ask what's cooking, the answer will be it's me?
2: Come now. Everything ready.
1: You really intend to burn us, Embo?
3: Freddy hasn't got much choice, Thurston. Evil must be destroyed. Natives won't have it any other way.
1: That's the native religion, I know that. But what about the preliminaries?
3: Preliminaries?
1: Sure. The accused is entitled to trial. Trial by poison.
0: Huh?
3: You've had all the trial you get, Mr. X. As witch doctor, I'm the only judge here. And I says you're guilty.
1: What about it, Embo? If we really are evil ones, the trial will prove it. And if not...
2: Him speak true. Old wise men always test by poison.
3: I'm your wise man now, Embo. And I say that...
2: Embo still chief. Embo say evil wants to have trial. Huh? You fix poison. Come. Now.
3: All right. But it'll only prove what I've been telling you all along.
0: I don't get it, Mr. X. What's all this talk about poison?
1: The natives who practice black magic...
0: Black magic?
1: ...believe in what they call trial by poison.
0: Yes, I have heard of it.
1: The accused person and several other members of the tribe drink a mixture concocted by the witch doctor. Then the guilty one falls to the ground in agony, while the others apparently feel no pain.
0: What a trial. It don't make sense.
1: Psychology, Pagon, like all witchcraft.
0: Say, you're right, Thurston.
1: Sure. The so-called poison is just strong enough to cause a little nausea. But the guilty one exaggerates the sickness in his mind... and thinks he's really been poisoned.
0: Well, I'm glad to hear that, Mr. X. You know, I was afraid I might lose.
1: Not a chance of that, Pagan. You see, you'll have to drink the poison, too.
0: Yeah. Mm.

0: Jerry Pickens' character sure looks like a fugitive from a nightmare, Mr. X. He even forgot to take the head off that leopard skin coat he's wearing.
1: Yeah.
0: But hey, why he's keeping dancing around that pot and scraping pieces of bark into that boiling water. It's not sanitary, and we got to drink it.
2: That's the bark of the blood tree. These natives think it makes the poison I told you about.
0: Mr. X, if you don't mind, I don't feel very thirsty.
3: Mr. Thurston, blood water is ready.
2: We are ready, Embo, and unafraid. For our hearts are free of evil doing, aren't they, Pagan?
0: Yeah. Yes, sure.
3: You, Chief Blood Devil, you drink first. I, Chief, drink with you. And three elders from village.
2: Wait, Embo. As the person on trial, it's my privilege to pick who must share the test with me.
3: It's true. It's tribal law.
2: Then I choose your witch doctor, Mr. Jerry Pickens.
4: I? What? You're crazy. I makes the stuff. You drink it.
2: This time you're going to drink it, too.
4: Oh, no, I'm not.
2: You heard, Embo. It's the tribal law. Or are you afraid that my magic will turn out to be good? That you'll double up in pain from the evil inside you.
4: Don't be ridiculous. Make him drink up, Embo. Let's get this over.
2: How about it, Embo? You're chief, and the law is the law.
3: Embo, ask elders of tribe. Elders say, witch doctor drink, or no make true medicine.
4: All right, but he takes his first.
3: No. If you not evil, blood water no hurt. You drink first.
4: No, I won't do it.
2: You go on, Jerry. You're an intelligent Westerner. You know it's only the bark of a tree, isn't it?
4: I tell you, I won't touch the stuff.
3: Drink.
4: No. I won't do it. You can't force me to. Get away from me.
3: Drink.
4: No.
3: He's dead.
2: Yes, Embo. Your people can take off their leopard skins now and go back to the mines. The taboo is over. The evil spirit that cursed the jungle is gone.
3: It's good, Wana Makubra. It's good.
0: Mr. X, that blood water sure finished off that Pickens character.
5: You see, monsieur, why I tell you we must almost believe in this witchcraft?
2: It wasn't witchcraft that killed Jerry Pickens, Dubec. The stuff in that cup smelled to me like potassium cyanide.
5: What?
2: Pickens realized that bark mixture wouldn't affect me because I knew what it was all about. And the test would prove me innocent.
0: But Mr. X...
2: He couldn't risk that. So he put some real poison in it.
0: I knew all the time there wasn't any such a thing as black magic.
2: Oh, but there is, Pagan.
0: Hmm?
2: And not just in the jungles. It swept whole countries of the world. Wherever lies are repeated and repeated until ignorant men believe them. Wherever peoples are deceived into hate and greed. There you have witchcraft. The most evil witchcraft of all. And only truth and faith and courage can destroy this false belief.
6: 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Tonight's story was written by Robert Libet and Frank Burt. All characters and incidents on this program are fictitious, and any resemblance to actual characters or incidents is purely coincidental.
7: The Man Called X and Death in the Congo from December 30th, 1950. Herbert Marshall is Ken Thurston, and the role of Pagan played by Leon Belasco. I'm Greg Bell, and coming up next on Win Radio Was, America's fabulous freelance insurance investigator. We have the second installment of the five-part storyline, The Primrose Matter, right after we take this break.
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20: Lieutenant Cal Mervin, Mr. Dollar, State Highway Police. They relayed your call to me.
19: Good. I was just checking in, Lieutenant. You said to keep in touch in case I left civilization.
20: Well, you haven't left it far. I recognize the number.
19: Oh?
20: You're at Jake's Bar and Grill on the Nogales Highway.
19: Yep.
20: You didn't need a uranium hunter's outfit to go prospecting in that little nugget.
19: Well, I'm going up into the Santa Rita Mountains around Primrose Camp.
20: You're playing a hunch or have you got a lead?
19: Well, both. But at the moment, it's more hunch than lead. I just wanted you to know where to start looking in case I disappear.
20: Now, look, Mr. Dollar, I've got every man on the force out now looking for that gang of killers and the $100,000 payroll they stole. If I have to add you to the list, that's about all I'll need.
19: Relax, Lieutenant. If things work out, you may find us together.
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0: 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Assignment, the Primrose Matter. Expense account continued. Item 4, $3.60, to Jake Meager for information and incidental beverages. The Chipper Knitson gang had hijacked an armored truck in Kansas City and escaped with a $100,000 payroll. Two nights ago, they'd shot their way through a roadblock in southern Arizona, killed a state trooper, and left one of their own members dead in the road. Then the other three had simply disappeared. The information from Jake? That old Pop Bardell operated a tourist camp and service station 14 miles up a dead-end road in the nearby mountains. And it seems that Pop had acquired a new nephew within the last 24 hours, a complete stranger to Jake. There was only one way to check it out. Drive up to Primrose Camp.
1: Howdy.
0: Hi, how are you?
1: Want me to fill up the tank?
0: Yeah, I might as well. Probably won't take much, though. Hey, how much farther does the road go?
1: Just a couple of miles.
0: Oh, too bad. I was just starting to enjoy the scenery. Hey, you know, you're lucky living up here in the hills. Got some real pretty country around you here.
1: Yeah.
0: I thought I might spend a little time in it if I could find a place to stay. I guess there'll be some more tourist cabins on down the road.
1: No, these are the only ones.
0: Oh, well. Well, in that case, you got yourself a boarder.
1: Took less than 4 gallons.
0: Yeah, I figured it wasn't that much. Hate to get caught short, though, up here away from the highway. Now, about that cabin.
1: Oh, sorry, we're all full up.
0: Oh?
1: You'll find some places down on the highway.
0: Well, there wouldn't be much point in that. I was planning to do some prospecting, get around a little on foot. This would be a good spot to work from.
1: I've got no vacancies. How about the oil and water?
0: Oh, yeah, you better take a look, I guess.
1: Bad country for a tenderfoot. You're getting a lot of trouble.
0: Such as what?
1: Snake bite, get lost, fall off a cliff, a lot of things.
0: Oh, I've been in a place or two before.
1: Best you forget it, son. Oil's all right.
0: It's funny, those cabins look empty. No cars parked in front of them.
1: They're all rented. And the water's all right, too.
0: Well, who are they rented to? Vacationers? Prospectors?
1: I couldn't say. It'll be $1.26.
0: All right. Hardly worth stopping for. There you are. Keep the change.
1: Thanks. Call again.
0: Yeah, maybe I will. When Pop Bardell gets back.
1: I'm Pop Bardell.
0: You can't be. You don't fit the description.
1: What do you mean?
0: Well, I was told Pop Bardell would start talking a leg off me before I even got my mouth open. That he'd not only sell me a tank of gas, but also 2 quarts of oil I didn't really need and a handful of fake ore samples and rent me a couple of cabins whether I was planning to stay or not.
1: Who told you that?
0: Jake Meager down at the highway.
1: Jake. Jake's one talks too much.
0: Maybe.
1: Jake had an order set. What is it? Nephew?
2: You're about through out there. I need a hand in here.
1: Yeah, I'm all through.
0: Oh, that the nephew Jake was telling me about?
1: Yeah, that's him.
0: Oh, nice looking fella. Arrived yesterday unexpectedly, Jake tells me.
1: Yeah, that's right.
0: It comes from Tulsa, I understand.
1: Tulsa? Oh, yeah, that's right, from Tulsa.
2: Uncle!
1: I'm coming. Well, now,
0: I got some friends in Tulsa. I wonder if he might know.
1: Where are you going?
0: I want to say hello to your nephew.
1: No, you can't go in there.
0: Why not?
1: We're fumigating. It just ain't safe.
0: Oh, all right. I won't go inside. But I want some cigarettes out of the machine.
1: I'll get them for you. Just give me the quarter.
0: You feel all right?
1: Sure.
0: Well, it seems to me you're kind of jumpy, on edge. I thought all you Westerners were supposed to be relaxed and easygoing.
1: Now, look, you want them cigarettes.
2: You having trouble, Uncle?
1: No trouble. This fella just wants some cigarettes is all.
2: What brand?
0: Chesterize.
2: There you are.
0: Thanks. Oh, here, don't you want the money for him?
2: You give it to my uncle here.
0: Yeah, sure, here you go.
1: Thank you.
2: But that's all now.
0: Say, I understand you're from Tulsa.
2: That's so?
0: Well, I got a good friend down there, Clem Welke. Thought maybe you know him.
2: Afraid not. Look, if there's nothing else now, you
0: been there about a year. He's working on that new electric plant they're building down there. But I guess he'll be out of a job before long, though. Understand they'll have the plant done by the end of the month.
2: Yeah, that's right. It's about finished. Now, look, mister...
0: Surprise, you never met Clem. But Tulsa's a big town.
2: Yeah, it's a big town. Come on, Uncle, let's get that stuff moved.
0: Well, I guess I'll drift on down the road and sleep out tonight, maybe. I got my sleeping bag. I'll probably see you on my way back, I guess.
2: Yeah, you do that.
0: There was only one thing wrong with the whole setup. To the best of my knowledge, there wasn't any new electric plant in Tulsa.
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3: 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I'm Scott Hammond. Hope to see you in one of our classes. And now let's wrap up this episode of yours truly, Johnny Dollar, on When Radio Was.
0: I drove on past Primrose Camp 2 miles farther to the end of the road. It was narrow, unpaved, and for the most part bound by a straight drop-off on one side and a vertical cliff on the other, with no chance for a car to turn off. There were two fire roads for access by the Forest Service, actually nothing more than narrow trails. The turnoffs were blocked by steel cables padlocked between heavy metal posts. As far as I could tell, they hadn't been tampered with, and no car had turned into either of the trails for a month or more. It added up to one thing. There was simply no place in the area where the Knitson gang's car could be hidden. Yet I was still certain that they were here, somewhere. An hour later, I'd left my car at the road and was lying on a rocky ridge 300 yards or so above Primrose Camp, watching the place through binoculars and seeing nothing of any importance. Two cars stopped, sightseers apparently. One driver had the water checked and left. A couple got out of the other car, spent 20 minutes in the lunchroom, came out and drove off. Pop Bardell came outside occasionally, his wife too, a couple of times. But Bardell's daughter, whom Jake Meager had told me about, didn't show. Neither did the mysterious nephew. I kept on watching.
17: Howdy, stranger. Hunting something, are you?
0: No, not exactly.
17: You look like you was.
0: I'm just admiring the view.
17: A city fella, ain't you?
0: Guess you can tell one every time, can't you?
17: You can when you... I lived alone in the mountains as long as I have. Then them duds you're wearing, too. Got them at Dave Bright's store, didn't you?
0: That's right.
17: Dave outfits a lot of you Eastern fellas. Can always tell stuff that comes from Dave's. It's got a look about it.
0: Hey, you wouldn't be a prospector, would you?
17: 40 years of it, son.
0: You Live up in these parts somewhere?
17: 6 mile across the canyons there. Got a cabin I built myself and some claims of mine. Ain't been there for 3 weeks, though.
0: Oh, is that so?
17: No, been prospecting over toward the Rincons. Heading back home now. You're the first living soul I've seen.
0: You haven't heard any news, then, in the last 3 weeks?
17: Nope.
0: My name's Johnny Dollar, by the way.
17: Kid Marsh, proud to know you, son.
0: Howdy.
17: Sized you up before I spoke to you and decided to take the chance. Mighty glad to find you ain't a smart aleck like a lot of them city fellas.
0: Oh, it takes all kinds to make a city, Mr. Marsh.
17: I reckon so. Never could see why it takes some kinds, so. There's Pop Bardell out in front of the station. Usually stop by and say howdy to him, but I reckon I'm going to pass it this time.
0: Known Pop long?
17: About 14 years now.
0: Well, then you must know his family pretty well.
17: Well, aside from his missus, there ain't no family, except their daughter, Jenny.
0: No, I was thinking of his nephew in Tulsa.
17: He ain't got no nephew, Mr. Dollar.
0: Oh? What else did he have?
17: He ain't got no living kin at all, except for some cousins in Virginia.
0: I guess I was misinformed.
17: Yep, that's for sure. Pop's a real lone wolf. Used to be a prospect himself years back, but he never really had the knack for it. Anyhow, he finally bought this here Primrose Camp and settled down to a civilized way of living.
0: I'd say he got about as far away from civilization as he could.
17: A compromiser, that's what he is. Always fooling himself. I told him that a lot of times. Even keeps on prospecting off and on right around the camp there, when he knows there ain't no pay dirt in this rock.
0: Well, that's like a city man growing vegetables in a window box, I guess.
17: Son, I wonder if I can ask a favor of you.
0: Well, sure, what?
17: I was aiming to go on down there and get Pop to do it, but I'll have to stay all evening if I do, and I'm kind of hankering to get home.
0: Well, if it's anything
17: I can... And, of course, if I go to the authorities, they'll keep me around asking questions, making statements.
0: What are you talking about?
17: If there'd been any signs of life, anything I could do to help, you understand?
0: Mr. Marsh, what are you getting at?
17: Well, over across the ridge there, in the bottom of the canyon, there's a car half buried under a rock slide.
0: Right easy, Mr. Marsh. We don't want to start the rest of that rock coming down.
17: I've been moving rock all my life, son.
0: Here we go.
17: All right, it's clear. Let her go.
0: Now, that's good. I can get the car door open now.
9: Watch this.
0: They had it pretty well buried, all right.
17: Who do you mean by they, Mr. Dollar?
0: It doesn't matter at the moment. Give me a hand, will you? Let's get this guy out. That's fine. We'll lay him here on the side of the car.
17: Like I figured. Couldn't be anybody left alive after rolling all the way down that slope.
0: This one wasn't alive before the car rolled down.
17: What?
0: He was shot by the state highway police.
17: Mr. Dollar.
0: They did a good job of hiding the car, temporarily at least. It couldn't have been seen from the air. The only way of finding it was to stumble onto it the way you did.
17: You ain't up here just for pleasure, are you, Mr. Dollar?
0: I'm an insurance investigator. I'm after a stick-up gang who've killed 2 bank guards and a state highway trooper. This man was one of the gang.
17: There ain't nobody else in the car here. Is he the gang?
0: There were 4 of them to start with. This is the second one who's been shot to death. There are still 2 to go.
17: Where you figure they are?
0: At Primrose Camp.

0: Now, here's our star to tell you about tomorrow's episode of this week's story.
1: Tomorrow, a lion's den reluctantly opens its door to let a trusting victim step inside. And the victim? Me. Join us, won't you? Yours truly, Johnny Dollar.

0: Yours truly, Johnny Dollar, starring Bob Bailey, is transcribed in Hollywood. Written by Les Crutchfield, it is produced and directed by Jack Johnstone. 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Roy Rowan speaking.
1: And that was part two of The Primrose Matter. 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I'm Greg Bell, and earlier we had Herbert Marshall as the man called X. My question pertains to that British actor. In 1932, he played the romantic lead in the Joseph von Sternberg film The Blonde Venus. But can you name the German-born actress who played the title character? I'll name her and then wrap up when radio was right after this break.
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6: 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This is Utah's Morning News. I'm Andy Farnsworth.
9: And I'm Britt Johnson in for Amanda Dixon today. KSL's top story this hour.
6: A man arrested by ICE in Ogden has been released after months of debate surrounding his detainment.
9: KSL News Radio's Cameron Elliott joins us live with the latest. Cameron?
12: Britt, ICE detained the unnamed Venezuelan man in August of this year, but it has taken until Wednesday of this week for a judge to establish he was wrongfully detained.
15: Policía, ¿habla inglés?
16: No.
15: Ok, tú estás aquí ilegal, necesita arrestar. Paga su vehículo.
12: The controversy in the arrest stemmed from the presence of an Ogden police officer who was coincidentally on scene for another call. When the arrest began, both the Venezuelan man and the ICE agent asked the officer for help, calling into question the role, if any, local law enforcement plays when it comes to federal detainments. Ogden Mayor Ben Nadolski told KSL there are discussions around how police will interact with immigration authorities going forward, but offered no specific details. Reporting live, Cameron Elliott, KSL News Radio.
6: KSL's top national stories this hour. Hurricane Isaias is expected to hit land near the Florida Panhandle tonight or early tomorrow morning. ABC's Hannah Bata is tracking the storm.
17: Forecasters warning of up to 15 inches of rain in some areas, with storm surge up to 7 feet and possible tornadoes. States of emergency now declared in parts of Alabama, Florida, and Georgia as communities brace for flooding, damaging winds, and potentially long-lasting power outages.
6: Forecasters say the hurricane could grow to a Category 3 storm before landfall.
9: Here in Utah, we're going to be impacted this weekend by Tropical Storm Rachel, and we could see some flooding. KSL's Tyrese Boone tells us why this storm is unusual.
18: Over time, Rachel grew to a powerful hurricane in the Pacific, but has since weakened. Now, even as the storm loses strength, it could bring an unusual threat to Utah: tropical moisture and the potential for dangerous flooding.
19: She's expected to make a hard right turn and make landfall in the northern Baja Peninsula before moving into the Mojave and then tracking up into Utah.
18: Rachel is expected to weaken further before reaching Utah, but winds up to 50 miles per hour and heavy rain it brings could still pack a punch. Forecasters with the National Weather Service are watching for 1 to 3 inches of rain between Saturday and Monday, with widespread heavy rain possible Sunday. And with the ground already drenched, it may not take much more rain to cause problems.
19: Soils are pretty saturated already, so it's not going to take too much rain in order to cause some issues. So we definitely do have an increased risk of flash flooding over the next coming days.
18: And one of the best ways to prepare is actually outside of your home. The best idea is to clear those gutters out of those leaves and debris so that water can go straight into those storm drains instead of puddling outside of your homes.
19: It's pretty rare. The last time we had that was in 1997. Tropical storm Nora, by the time it reached Utah, it was a tropical depression.
18: While the storm's exact path remains uncertain, both southern and northern Utah could see impacts. The National Weather Service recommends preparing those sandbags and getting outdoor plans done before Sunday's expected rain. Rachel's track could still change, but forecasters say now is the time to prepare and stay alert.
9: We'll have more on the impacts of the storm when we check weather with Matt Johnson.
6: Billions of gallons of water are now flowing from Willard Bay Reservoir to the Great Salt Lake in the state's latest effort to help boost lake levels and its wetlands. KSL News Radio's McKenna Rodriguez joins us live with details. McKenna?
20: Andy, the water amounts to about 3.26 billion gallons, and Governor Cox is saying every drop counts. State officials originally began draining water from Pine View Reservoir into Willard Bay for a pipeline upgrade project. Now that's being directed into the Great Salt Lake to boost the health of wetlands, especially during the birds' fall migratory season. The lake's commissioner, Hannah Free, says unused water in Willard Bay would have just sat there, but reallocating to the lake gave the water a new purpose and a huge benefit to the birds. As of this month, the lake sits at about 4,000 feet, about 29% full, and has 1,200 square miles of exposed lake bed. Reporting live, McKenna Rodriguez, KSL News Radio.
9: A new report says about half of all traffic fatalities here in Utah involve people who choose not to wear seatbelts. KSL News Radio's Tammy Kikuchi has more.
21: The AAA report claims only 9% of drivers don't buckle up, but that 9% accounts for 51% of traffic fatalities. David Catalbiano with the AAA Mountain West Group says the excuses are always the same for not buckling up.
22: That they're only driving short distance, or they forgot to put it on,
0: or it's a habit that they didn't put it on.
21: He says buckling up should be non-negotiable anytime you're in a vehicle. Most states, including Utah, have buckle-up laws. The AAA hopes every driver should insist that their passengers click in, even if they're going a short distance. Tammy Kikuchi, KSL News Radio.
6: Now it's time for First Look Traffic on a Friday morning, and here's Cormac Bone.
16: I-15 looking clean and clear between Ogden and Provo. We had some delays northbound through Lehigh with some overnight constructions, but all those lanes are already open. I'm Cormac Bone in the KSL Traffic Center.
9: The Zion-Mount Carmel Highway in Zion National Park will reopen today after a rock slide just over a week ago.
22: Crews say a large rock formation collapsed, damaging the road and blocking it off. Over the past week, they've been working to clear the debris and broken pavement. They say that work has been done, and they've put down gravel to temporarily reopen the road to visitors.
9: KSL News Radio's Don Brinkerhoff says construction crews will remain in the area working to get the road ready for repaving. They're asking drivers to go slow and pay attention as they drive through.
6: Southern Utah hunters are being asked to help in the conservation of an endangered bird. And there's a prize for those who participate. KSL News Radio's Brianna Willis reports.
23: Lead poisoning is still the main cause of death for California condors. As of 2019, there were only 337 of these birds in the wild. And since they're scavengers, they will eat the remains of hunted animals. This year, Utah's Division of Wildlife Resources is asking hunters with permits and to Zion Unit to

0: The thing that makes this thing go is the running back 21. I mean, I think that dude's as good as running back as there is in the country. I think he's special. Just the speed that he plays with, but the power that he has too as well. I mean, the way that he played against West Virginia is as good as any back I think has played, you know, in the country this season. So we got our hands full to stop that guy.
1: BYU will be without several key players tonight, including running back LJ Martin. The kick is at 8:15, but we start our pregame coverage here on KSL News Radio at 6.
2: The number 12 Utah Utes also have a home game this weekend. They'll play Saturday night at Rice-Eccles Stadium, hosting the Kansas Jayhawks. The Utes will look to keep their undefeated season going and get their second conference win. Roadways off to a quiet start on a Friday morning. No surprise, weather not really an issue this morning. We'll get a check of your commute coming up next.
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8: Looking like a good early Friday morning commute. Not seeing any delays on I-15 through Utah and Salt Lake counties. We do have just some light regular congestion at the intersection of Mountain View Corridor, Quarry Ride Highway, and Pioneer Crossing. And then we also have some regular Bangor Highway congestion both directions at 3500 South. Aubrey?
9: I-15 is looking great from Ogden into downtown Salt Lake City. We do have some slowing in Weber Canyon due to construction there for eastbound drivers heading into Mountain Green. And if you're coming through Parley's Canyon, that's looking good if you're heading from Park City into Salt Lake City. UDOT construction alert, expect nightly lane closures on northbound I-15 in Lehigh until Monday morning. Crews are shifting northbound traffic into the center median. I'm Aubrey Withrich in the KSL Traffic Center.
10: And we're calling for temperatures atop in the low to mid 80s today with partly cloudy skies. Tomorrow, breezy, 77 with a slight chance for showers in the morning, a break, then again in the nighttime. 68 with a chance for showers and thunderstorms on Sunday. From the KSL Weather Center, I'm Matt Johnson.
1: Right now it's 61 degrees and clear in Salt Lake City.
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14: 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The three things you need to know this hour. First,
15: billions of gallons of water are now flowing from Willard Bay Reservoir to the Great Salt Lake in the state's latest effort to help boost lake levels and its wetlands. I'm KSL News Radio's McKenna Rodriguez.
16: Second, a new report says about half of all traffic fatalities here in Utah involve people who choose not to wear seatbelts.
14: Third, traffic and weather together.
17: We've got some light delays eastbound to I-84 already starting up through Weber Canyon due to construction, and headed through Provo Canyon up toward Heber City is also pretty slow near the Deer Creek Reservoir area. I'm Cormac Bone in the KSL Traffic Center.
18: Another day with highs in the 80s and partly cloudy skies. I'm Matt Johnson.
16: Right now it's 61 degrees.
14: KSL's top national stories.
19: From ABC News, I'm Sherry Preston. The first hurricane of the Atlantic season is now just a few hours away from making landfall. ABC's Hannah Batah has more on how strong it is and where it's taking aim.
20: Hurricane Isaiah strengthening to a Category 2 storm as it closes in on the Gulf Coast, with winds topping 100 miles per hour. It's expected to make landfall near Pensacola, Florida tonight or early tomorrow. The rain already coming down in St. Petersburg, and more is on the way. Forecasters warning of up to 15 inches of rain in some areas.
19: New York City Mayor Zoran Mamdani is calling for ICE to be abolished after a man was shot by agents in the Marble Hill neighborhood.
21: Let me say this plainly. What happened today was an outrage.
19: That was last night. New York Police Commissioner Jessica Tisch.
22: NYPD Argus camera captured the victim backing into a parking spot in front of a fire hydrant right behind me. At that time, one plainclothes federal law enforcement officer approaches the driver's side window with his gun drawn.
19: The man taken into custody and is now at the hospital. A 5-year-old child in the car with him has been reunited with family. Defense Secretary Pete Hegseth says the firing squad execution of the man who murdered 13 people at Fort Hood will be live streamed.
23: The Pentagon has not said where people will be able to watch or how, but they confirmed the execution will be streamed online. Nidal Hassan was an Army psychiatrist who opened fire on his fellow soldiers at Fort Hood, killing 13 people. President Trump has now approved Hassan's execution by firing squad.
19: ABC's Karen Hua. Krista Pike, who survived 2 rounds of lethal injection drugs in Tennessee, is now up walking and talking. Her attorneys are asking that her sentence be commuted to life in prison. It's up to the Tennessee Supreme Court to decide on a new execution order. 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
16: So how do you move a 2,000-pound pumpkin? The answer? Very carefully. For one Utah man, and that is not a hypothetical question.
21: Mohammed Sadiq is a neurologist, but when he's not in the doctor's office, he's tending to monsters. Giant pumpkins.
0: To watch these pumpkins grow 40 to 50 to 60 pounds per day is just mind-blowing to me.
21: He competes in weigh-offs and says one of the hardest parts is getting there, getting the pumpkin from the ground onto a trailer.
0: It is very nerve-wracking. That pumpkin can just break, fall, end of the season.
21: This year, Sadiq won two weigh-offs and vies for a third Saturday at the Gateway in Salt Lake. Peter Rosen, KSL News.
16: And you can see Peter Rosen's full story tonight on KSL Channel 5 at 6:30.
14: Hey, it's John Smith, and it's time for some music news in a minute. 3 years after announcing their retirement, Aerosmith has announced they're doing some comeback shows. Two shows in Los Angeles, October 29th and November 1st, and they're bringing a ridiculous guest list with them. Run DMC, Black Crowes, Heart, Billy Idol, Slash, Sammy Hagar, Tom Morello, and plenty of other artists. Turns out they weren't quite ready to walk this way into retirement and are back in the saddle. Maybe they didn't want to miss a thing. Crazy. Talking Head singer David Byrne has written his own diss track against Tesla SpaceX rich guy Elon Musk, and somehow he didn't have to write a single lyric. Byrne and composer Daniel Pemberton simply took things Musk has actually said in speeches and interviews for Let Me Sell You a Dream, which is a song created for Alex Gibney's new Musk documentary. Team says there was no editorializing, just using Musk's own words set to a beat. And finally, Blink-182 drummer Travis Barker has revealed why he was recently hospitalized. Barker said his arm, hand, and fingers have been numb since the show last month and has undergone surgery to release a compressed nerve in his elbow. He's expecting to be back to normal in a few weeks. That is music news in a minute or so here on KSL News Radio. I'm John Smith reporting.
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17: Still looking smooth on I-15 from Provo to Salt Lake. We do have the regular congestion westbound Pioneer Crossing. That's between Redwood Road and Mountain View Corridor. And eastbound on 2100 North, a little slow as you approach I-15. Aubrey?
2: We have construction delays in Weber Canyon if you're heading eastbound between South Weber and Mountain Green. And if you're on I-15, that's moving pretty good from Ogden all the way into downtown. That'll take you about 30 minutes. 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I'm Aubrey Withrich in the KSL Traffic Center.
18: KSL 7-day forecast, 84 today, partly cloudy skies. Then we go to 77 tomorrow. It'll be breezy out of the south, chance for showers in the morning, break afternoon, another round at night. 68 degrees on Sunday with a chance for showers and storms, breezy. 66, rain likely on Monday, another round of showers possible on Tuesday with a high of 60. Down to 59 on Wednesday, chance for showers and partly cloudy by Thursday. From the KSL Weather Center, I'm Matt Johnson.
16: Right now, it's 61 degrees and clear in Salt Lake City. 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
1: Well, as we were talking about a little bit ago, college football tonight and high school football. We've got BYU at home kicking off at 8 o'clock here on KSL News Radio with pregame starting at 6. And then I thought the Aggies played tomorrow, but apparently they play tonight in their first Pac-12 game. They play Washington State, a pair of 1-4 teams up in Logan. It would be interesting to find out Logan to Provo, if the weather's going to be different for the two cities tonight.
16: It usually is. Don't you think it's
1: I would guess
16: a lot chillier
1: just
16: up there?
1: And, you know, yes. As we get further in. But, I mean, everything's been so much warmer this fall. I mean,
16: but there is
1: had
16: rain coming in tomorrow.
1: Week.
16: I wonder if it would hit Logan.
1: Tomorrow,
16: that's true. I wonder if it would hit Logan earlier.
1: But you know what? We're going to actually ask Matt Johnson about that.
16: All the burning questions.
1: Yeah, we're going to have him come in and give us a game day forecast at 7:45. So if you're going to go to the games tonight, you want to make sure you'll be listening then. So, you know, how to bundle up, or if you need to bundle up, or maybe it'll just be great. Who knows? That's what Matt will tell us later this morning.
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14: 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Delta Airlines is getting a bad report card. The company missed earnings estimates for the first time in 2 years. They say fuel prices are to blame and they've had to raise fares to make up the difference. However, they say the higher fares aren't stopping travelers from flying.
16: Users of the Cash App may soon be getting their share of a $15 million settlement because of a 2021 data breach. The class action lawsuit says it led to the release of personally identifiable information for 8.2 million customers. Anyone who filed a claim will get their slice of the payout.
14: Yeah, but the biggest slice of the payout's going to the attorneys who did the class action. So you may not realize it, but your child may be one of the 70 million kids already enrolled in a Trump account. It was rolled out earlier this year with babies born in 2025 and after getting $1,000. But it's not just babies. Any child under 18 that's an American citizen with a valid Social Security number can get $250 as their seed money. As a parent, you just have to claim their account.
16: Taking a look at your money at this moment, we are looking at the futures. The Dow has gained 38 points. The S&P is up 27. The NASDAQ gaining 225. Right now, oil is sitting at $90 a barrel.
14: Well, the roadways are off to a quiet start on the Friday morning, as you might expect. We'll check and see if there's any construction-related delays when we check traffic and weather together next.
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25: Stolen Voices of Dole Valley, a gripping new 9-part investigative podcast about a serial killer you've probably never heard of, Warren Forrest, a sadistic predator who prowled the Pacific Northwest in the early 70s. He hid behind the deeds of Ted Bundy. And he's only been convicted of 2 murders, but is suspected of many more. Since the release of Stolen Voices of Dole Valley, a witness identified in the podcast could lead investigators to the remains of Jamie Grissom.
26: He ran into the woods. He said he stumbled. As he fell down, he looks up and sees
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25: 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This cold case is now red hot. Binge the entire season of Stolen Voices of Dole Valley right now, wherever you get your podcasts. And make sure to hit that subscribe button so you don't miss out on the latest breaking news.
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17: Highway 189 still pretty full through Provo Canyon near Deer Creek Reservoir, both directions as you head toward Heber City. And we don't see any delays, though, on I-15 from Provo to Salt Lake. It is a little slow westbound Pioneer Crossing, especially between Redwood Road and Mountain View Corridor. Aubrey?
2: Our biggest trouble spot is still in Weber Canyon, where we have that construction delay between South Weber and Mountain Green. I-15, though, still moving great if you're in Weber or Davis County. Trying to get into Hill Air Force Base is a little bit slow, especially at that west gate right now. 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I'm Aubrey Withrich in the KSL Traffic Center. All right, today is the warm before the storm. Today, a high of 84 degrees, and then we have some rain showers moving in, and temperatures are going to drop as we move into the next week. But right now, it's 61 degrees and fair in Salt Lake City.
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1: Good morning. 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
16: Many families will be hitting the road over the next couple of weeks as schools let out for fall break.
1: But gas prices remain high, and this was a big topic in last night's 4th Congressional District debate. KSL News Radio's McKenna Rodriguez joins us live now. McKenna?
26: Andy, the debate kicked off with the heated topic of gas prices, which have jumped over the last few months with the ongoing war with Iran. Moderator Doug Wilkes asked both candidates, Democrat Johnny Larson and Republican Representative Mike Kennedy, what they would do to bring down prices if they were elected. Larson says Kennedy voted against war power resolutions.
27: My opponent over here voted against the War Powers Resolution Act 6 times.
26: Larson also said in order to bring down prices, the war must end. Kennedy responded saying he understands gas prices are a burden, but he supports President Trump's decisions against Iran. Reporting live, McKenna Rodriguez, KSL News Radio.
16: KSL's top national stories this hour. Hurricane Isaias is expected to make landfall tonight in the Gulf Coast, and it could also impact gas prices around the country. Andrew Lipow is the president of Lipow Oil Associates and says refineries and oil rigs in the storm's path are already shutting down production.
28: We don't know if or how long these refineries are going to be shut down, but if they do sustain significant damage and are down for weeks or months, then we could see gasoline and diesel prices increase about 5 or 7 cents a gallon.
16: Analysts say even a short-term shutdown could have long-term impacts.
1: The former Army major convicted of killing 13 people in a shooting rampage at Fort Hood will have his death by firing squad live streamed on December 3rd. That announcement has a lot of people asking questions.
29: The Pentagon has not said where people will be able to watch or how, but they confirmed the execution will be streamed online. Nidal Hassan was an Army psychiatrist who opened fire on his fellow soldiers at Fort Hood, killing 13 people. President Trump has now approved Hassan's execution by firing squad.
1: ABC's Karen Waugh says this will be the first execution carried out by the military since 1961 and the first by firing squad since 1945.
0: A Salt Lake City man has been arrested after police say he was caught downloading child sex abuse materials at the library. KSL News Radio's Cameron Elliott joins us live with the details. Cameron?
4: Brit, 55-year-old Adrian Perea was arrested after police say they tracked illegal materials being downloaded from a computer at the Salt Lake City Library. When officers arrived, they detained Perea and investigated the computer, where they say they found the evidence that he was searching for child sex abuse materials, as well as thousands of files that he had already downloaded. Officers say Perea, who was convicted of a similar crime in 2020, admitted to them that he had been downloading things like these at the library for a few months. Reporting live, Cameron Elliott, KSL News Radio.
1: Utahns gathered at the state capitol last night to support sexual assault survivors and call for change. The rally was prompted by allegations of sexual assault at Cornell University. KSL's Maddie Vollmer has more.
5: Demonstrators at the event say preventing sexual violence starts with holding people accountable. Dozens gathered for the rally, including former Salt Lake City Mayor Jackie Biskupski, who shared her own experience as a survivor. Speakers also urged men to call out inappropriate behavior and hold their friends accountable. They also called for stronger consent education, more funding, and changes to help prevent sexual violence. Organizers say they want to create a culture where survivors are supported and everyone takes responsibility for preventing sexual assault. Reporting for KSL News, I'm Maddie Vollmer.
0: First look traffic, here's Cormac Bone.
17: I-15 still running smooth between Ogden and Provo. Headed through Weber Canyon, though, you're already running into a little bit of delay in the construction zone near the rest area. I'm Cormac Bone in the KSL Traffic Center.
1: The Midway City Council voted this week to approve more homes to be used for short-term rental use. But some people have been voicing concerns about bringing in more traffic and the loss of the area feeling like a neighborhood.
9: This is a residential neighborhood. I think it's highly inappropriate to introduce a commercial, quasi-commercial use like these rental properties present.
1: Leslie Miller is a former Park City Council member and says even though she doesn't live in town, she is still directly affected by the decision. Miller says people who live in and around Midway want to keep their peaceful place to live.
0: The Salt Lake County Clerk says they'll be trying to early voting on a Saturday for the first time during the upcoming election. KSL News Radio's Eric Cabrera says the county hopes it gives voters another option, even if the date is a little spooky.
10: Salt Lake County Clerk Lanny Chapman says it's about giving people another way to vote in person without rearranging their week.
11: Offering a day on a weekend so that those people that prefer, again, to vote in person have that opportunity to still do it while not having to miss out on work or life.
10: And yes, that first Saturday is Halloween. Chapman says the date is coincidence. Voting will open from 10 to 2, still leaving plenty of time for trick-or-treating. She wants to remind listeners of another change this election. Mail ballots must now be received by 8 p.m. Election Day. Eric Cabrera, KSL News Radio.
1: Talking about something spooky, we're seeing more reports about black widow infestations in Utah. KSL News Radio's Tammy Kikuchi says the spiders are probably seeking someplace warm to shelter before the winter.
14: Butch Graham didn't get too concerned when he saw a couple of black widows around his home. But when he came across more, he got bug spray.
18: So far, I've counted about 30 that I've killed. One was in the house, but most of them are just around the perimeter of the house and then the garage.
14: Tracy Teeples with Beeline Pest Control says black widows are a growing problem and they get calls about them every day. He says they hang out in clusters and spraying them will work if they track the poison back to the nest. He says for the most part, they don't want anything to do with us. Tammy Kikuchi, KSL News Radio.
1: We had black widows in our sprinkler box this year.
13: Scary.
1: Yeah, so we called the pest control people.
13: Yeah, we had one last year.
1: I don't mind sticking the stick in and trying to poke them, but you never know if you're going to get all of them. But that's one my wife does. She doesn't like spiders anyway, but she really doesn't like black widows.
13: Don't mess around with the black widows.
1: Well, the roadway is moving pretty well on I-15 this morning. Looks like I-84 has got our usual slowdown in Weber Canyon. We'll get a check of your commute next.
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17: There is still congestion through Provo Canyon near Deer Creek Reservoir, both directions. It's still a little bit slow through there. We also have I-15 running smooth from Provo to Salt Lake. Volumes increasing a little bit on Bangor Highway between 3500 South and the 201 freeway. Northbound Mountain View Corridor also getting a little slow at 3500 South. Aubrey?
2: Well, if you're traveling from Ogden into downtown Salt Lake City, that's a good drive right now. It'll take you about 30 minutes. And if you're heading through Weber Canyon, that is a little bit slow right around the rest area due to construction if you're heading eastbound there. And it is looking a little bit slow trying to get into Hill Air Force Base, that south gate and the west gate getting a little bit backed up. Right now, get the best seats and save 20% off Grammy-nominated Jenny Oakes Baker Christmas Tour. 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I'm Aubrey Withrich in the KSL Traffic Center.
8: Big time changes coming in for this weekend. We'll start with another day of benign, quiet, beautiful weather with a high of 84 today, partly cloudy. 77 tomorrow, breezy. AM showers, a break in the afternoon, then another round of showers in the evening. 68, thunderstorms likely on Sunday. From the KSL Weather Center, I'm Matt Johnson.
16: Right now it's 63 degrees and clear in Salt Lake City.
1: Yeah, I'm hoping the people that go to the games tonight have good weather because, I actually went to a BYU-Utah State game years ago where it was on like first week of October. And I remember the sun had set. It was a late night kickoff for cable. And I was like, it is the perfect temperature right now. It wasn't cold. It wasn't hot. It wasn't windy.
16: Were you in Provo or Logan?
1: It was in Provo.
16: Okay.
1: But I just remember I've actually never seen a Utah State game in Logan. So I haven't
16: been. They're a good time, Andy.
1: I believe. The students do seem to have an enjoyable time. I've got a neighbor who's a big Utah State fan. But we've got three different fans who are going to see BYU versus Iowa State tonight in stadium, thanks to listening to KSL News Radio. Meredith of Orem, Jason of Farmington, and Dave of Harriman. They all won tickets on BYU Ticket Tuesday. We're going to do it again on this coming Tuesday. Tickets to see BYU versus Notre Dame.
16: Ooh, that'll be a good one.
1: Yeah. Coming up on Utah's Morning News, we're going to go in-depth with ABC News White House correspondent Karen Travers. With the midterms fast approaching, we got some news from President Trump the other day, or at least he continues to say he will not launch major strikes against Iran before Election Day. So we'll go in-depth with her about that coming up.
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3: will hear you. We all want our kids to grow up safe and healthy, so we show them how. And we tell them with honest conversations that let them know what we expect. Not just one time, but every chance we get. That's especially important when it comes to alcohol and other drugs. Kids not only need to know the dangers and how to avoid them, they need to hear it often from you. 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So talk, they hear you.
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12: 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The three things you need to know this hour. First,
13: a Salt Lake man has been arrested after police say they found him downloading child sex abuse materials at a Salt Lake City library. I'm KSL News Radio's Cameron Elliott.
14: Second, gas prices were a big topic at the 4th Congressional District's debate between Representative Mike Johnny Larson.
12: Third, traffic and weather together.
15: Roadways still pretty calm all across the Wasatch Front. You shouldn't see any delays on I-15 no matter where you drive. It is still a little slow on Highway 189 near Deer Creek Reservoir headed toward Heber City. I'm Cormac Bone in the KSL Traffic Center.
16: Today will be another day of flawless fall weather. Then big changes coming in for the weekend. I'm Matt Johnson.
14: Right now it's 61 degrees.
12: KSL's top national stories.
17: ABC News, I'm Sherry Preston. Hurricane Isaias headed toward a likely landfall on the Gulf Coast late tonight.
18: Businesses boarding up, some residents under mandatory evacuation orders. Others filling up sandbags, rushing to stock up on groceries, many shelves already bare. Water and toilet paper hard to find.
17: ABC's Hannah Patah. New York City Mayor Zoran Mamdani calling for ICE to be abolished following the ICE-involved shooting of a man in the city last night. There were protests following. The Nobel Peace Prize awarded to Navi Pillay. She is a judge on the International Court of Justice and formerly a UN human rights chief. She's 85. Israel denouncing the choice. Last year, a UN commission led by Pillay was investigating the war crimes in Gaza and found Israel had committed genocide against Palestinians. OpenAI says it fired three safety researchers for a breach of trust, the trio accusing the company of putting its corporate interests before safety. This is ABC News.
14: President Trump has insisted he will not launch any major strikes against Iran before Election Day.
13: This as some GOP candidates in tight races have started calling for the war to end. Joining us live is ABC News White House correspondent Karen Travers. Karen, did he say specifically why he wasn't going to do it?
19: Yeah, the president yesterday had said in his social media post that he would not be attacking Iran at any time prior to the midterm elections. Now, we are less than 4 weeks away at this point, but that post comes after reports that the president was considering renewing military strikes. The White House told us that all options are available at any time for the president. But when you look at the timing of this, with those reports out there that this was potentially on the table, U.S. oil and global oil spiked about 3 to 4% yesterday over concerns that the war could be reignited. The president tamping that down by saying he would not strike at Iran. But notably, the Post does not rule out potential military action after the midterm elections. The president has said many, many times that he thinks that the war would end immediately after the midterms, because that's when Iran would make a deal, because he says they're looking at this with a political calculation. But he was not specific yesterday in terms of where negotiations might be at this point or where this could go immediately after the elections.
14: Do you think he wants to at least hold off to try to make it so that people don't lean more Democrat, who are the ones that are saying, oh, let's end the war? Does that make sense what I'm saying?
19: Yeah, I mean, I'm not going to get into his head on this. I can only say what they've said publicly. You know, when the idea of more strikes has come out, gas prices have spiked, oil prices. And so it's had a clear impact on the markets. And I think that when you look at where people are upset with the war right now, it's because of the impact on oil and gas prices. You're seeing Republicans say that this needs to end in order to bring down gas prices. The president has said that as soon as the war ends, gas prices will come plummeting down. But at the same time, he also has said that he isn't ready right now to make a deal. Like, there are no meaningful negotiations taking place right now. The latest offer from the Iranians was deemed very unacceptable by the White House, even though it was really just a repackaging of what the president had signed back in June.
13: All right. Thank you. We'll continue to follow this with your help. ABC News White House correspondent Karen Travers with us on The In-Depth at 15 and 45. 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Let's go back to Cormac Bone.
15: Delays starting up eastbound on the 201 freeway in Magna at 7200 west and northbound Mountain View Corridor at 3500 south. We're also seeing it a little slow in Utah County at the intersection of Quarry Ride Highway, Pioneer Crossing, and Mountain View Corridor. On I-15, though, still no delays from Provo to Salt Lake. Aubrey?
20: Things looking good for drivers heading from Ogden into downtown Salt Lake City. No delays on I-15 there. If you're up on Highway 89, Legacy Parkway, or the West Davis Corridor, all of those are moving at good speeds. Still seeing a touch of slowing in Weber Canyon if you're trying to get into Mountain Green due to some construction on the eastbound side. I'm Aubrey Withrich in the KSL Traffic Center.
16: KSL 7-day forecast. Beautiful today with a high of 84 and partly cloudy. Changes start moving in on Saturday. It'll be breezy with a high of 77. Chance for showers in the morning, then again at night. Hey, big time rain possible on Sunday and Monday, calling for showers and thunderstorms both days with highs in the mid and upper 60s. Into Tuesday, I got you down for 60, chance for showers, keeping those showers in the forecast potentially on Wednesday with a high of 59. We'll go to partly cloudy skies, 60 on Thursday. From the KSL Weather Center, I'm Matt Johnson.
14: Right now, it's 61 degrees and clear in Salt Lake City. 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
13: Got the movie show coming up this morning at 11 o'clock. We'll be at Sound Sleep in Sandy. Our big movie of the week is The Social Reckoning.
0: the movie that's a sequel to the Academy Award-winning film The Social Network from, gosh, it's been 16 years now. It's kind of wild to think that that movie came out 16 years ago. But now we get, we see that this one is actually, instead of the founding of Facebook, this is about the whistleblower at Facebook in the early 2020s. A woman who worked there was kind of concerned with where Facebook was going and some of the things she was noticing. And so she worked with a reporter to kind of get that out to the public. And that's what this movie explores. But there's plenty of other things. There's a horror movie called Other Mommy with Jessica Chastain that's probably going to get the most box office dollars. Because
21: is it pretty scary?
0: I don't know. My car broke down on the way to go see it. I couldn't make it. I went,
21: that sounds like a valid
0: I wanted
21: excuse
0: to so much. And
21: to
0: I couldn't
21: not go
0: get
21: see
0: there.
21: Other Mommy.
0: But we got a lot of different things, including a couple of movies on streaming. So, but I'll tell you what I thought of The Social Reckoning coming up at 7:15 this morning on Utah's Morning News.
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0: 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Pepsi is pivoting and raising prices on chips and sodas just months after cutting prices. They initially cut prices to win over customers struggling with inflation, but because of higher costs for fuel, aluminum, and agricultural supplies, they're going to have to hike them back up. They say these increases, though, will still make prices lower than they were at the beginning of the year.
21: If you use pre-workout powder, listen up. The FDA says a recall has been listed for Rapture pre-workout powder because it contains an illegal amphetamine-like substance. The affected products were sold nationwide between January 2025 and May 2026.
0: No wonder you had so much energy for that workout.
21: I was bouncing off the walls.
0: You may have visited Spirit Halloween stores, but what about Spirit Christmas? The holiday store spinoff first opened in 2024 when the company launched 8 locations in the Northeast. Now they're opening 44 locations across 15 states. Unfortunately, Utah is not on that list so far.
21: I could get way more on board with Spirit Christmas than Spirit Halloween. Not a fan.
0: Huh?
21: I don't like the spooky stuff.
0: I like Christmas better, too.
21: All right, we're going to take a look at your money at this moment. We're looking at the futures right now. The Dow up 73 points. The S&P gaining 31 points. The NASDAQ has gained 253 points.
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27: Undefeated BYU returns to action this evening for a Friday Night Lights matchup against the Iowa State Cyclones. On the heels of a game a week ago where BYU struggled offensively, and now without star running back LJ Martin due to injury, there's some questions about how BYU will look tonight on offense. BYU offensive coordinator Aaron Roderick isn't panicking.
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15: Delays starting to ease up on 189 through Provo Canyon. It is still a little slow near Deer Creek Reservoir, but eases up as you head toward Heber City. I-15 not seeing any delays still from Provo to Salt Lake, but Bangor Highway is regularly light congested both directions and scattered from 3500 south up to California Avenue. Aubrey?
20: We have some a good drive if you're heading from Ogden into downtown Salt Lake City. I am still seeing that slowing in Weber Canyon, though, if you're heading eastbound into Mountain Green due to some construction. And if you're coming southbound on Highway 89 down the hill to I-84, that's also looking a little bit slow. 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I'm Aubrey Woodrich in the KSL Traffic Center.
28: And we'll have a beautiful day today. Mostly sunny skies, a high of 84. Tomorrow is when things start to take a little bit of a turn. We'll have rain, and those storms will last a few days, and temperatures will start dropping. Right now, it's 61 degrees in Salt Lake City.
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27: Good morning. 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This is Utah's Morning News. I'm Andy Farnsworth.
28: And I'm Britt Johnson, in for Amanda Dixon today. KSL's top story this hour.
27: State officials are hoping to improve lake levels and wetlands of the Great Salt Lake by reallocating water from Willard Bay down to the lake.
28: The water amounts to 3.2 billion gallons. KSL News Radio's McKenna Rodriguez joins us live. McKenna?
5: Britt, Governor Cox is saying that every drop of water counts. State officials originally began draining water from Pineview Reservoir into Willard Bay for a pipeline infrastructure upgrade. And now it's being redirected into the Great Salt Lake to boost the health of wetlands, especially during the birds' fall migratory season. The lake's commissioner, Hannah Fries, says unused water in Willard Bay would have just sat there, but reallocating to the lake gives the water a new purpose and a huge benefit to the birds. As of the beginning of this month, the lake sits 9 feet below a healthy level and remains about 29% full. Reporting live, McKenna Rodriguez, KSL News Radio.
0: Utah is bracing for a stormy weekend as remnants of a Pacific tropical system move toward the state. Forecasters warn heavy rain could even lead to flash flooding. KSL's Maddie Vollmer has more.
6: That storm is expected to bring heavy rain this Sunday, and forecasters say it won't take much to cause problems. Tropical Storm Rachel has weakened since reaching hurricane strength in the Pacific, but it could still bring heavy rain and strong winds to Utah throughout the weekend.
11: Soils are pretty saturated already, so it's not going to take too much rain in order to cause some issues. So we definitely do have an increased risk of flash flooding over the next coming days.
6: Forecasters say both northern and southern Utah could see impacts. Areas near wildfire burn scars could also be especially vulnerable to fast-moving water and debris. The National Weather Service recommends clearing gutters and preparing sandbags and keeping an eye on the forecast as this weekend approaches. Reporting for KSL News, I'm Maddie Vollmer.
28: KSL's top national stories this hour. The first hurricane in the Atlantic this season is supposed to make landfall tonight or early tomorrow morning. ABC's Hannah Batah has the latest.
12: Hurricane Isaiah strengthening to a Category 2 storm as it closes in on the Gulf Coast, with winds topping 100 miles per hour. It's expected to make landfall near Pensacola, Florida tonight or early tomorrow. The rain already coming down in St. Petersburg, and more is on the way. Forecasters warning of up to 15 inches of rain in some areas.
28: Forecasters are warning residents on the Gulf Coast that this could cause life-threatening conditions. A state of emergency has been declared.
0: A Venezuelan immigrant has been released months after a judge says he was unconstitutionally detained by ICE in Ogden. KSL News Radio's Cameron Elliott joins us live with the latest. Cameron?
13: Andy, it was August of this year when an Ogden police officer says an ICE agent asked him for help with an arrest.
14: And I get flagged down by ICE in an unmarked, and they're like, hey, can you stop this car? And I was like, do you have a reason to stop it?
13: The ICE officer ended up stopping and detaining the man himself while the Ogden officer looked on, but it sparked a debate as to what role local law enforcement plays when it comes to federal detainments. This week, that same Venezuelan immigrant that was detained was released after his lawyer had argued he was detained unconstitutionally. Sergio Garcia is the man's attorney, and he told KSL he isn't sure what spurred ICE to track and arrest his client and insists there was no reason at all. Ogden City officials say they're looking over the relationship with police and immigration authorities, but offered no specifics at this time. Reporting live, Cameron Elliott, KSL News Radio.
28: About half of all traffic fatalities in Utah involve someone who was not wearing a seatbelt. That's according to new AAA report. David Catabiano with AAA Mountain West says people who don't buckle up often use the same excuses.
16: Nearly 50% who said they did not wear a seatbelt said that they're only driving a short distance, or they forgot to put it on, or it's a habit that they didn't put it on.
28: Seatbelt laws are in effect in almost every state, yet 9% of drivers don't buckle up. He said drivers should remind passengers that buckling up in their car is not optional.
0: First look traffic in the 6 o'clock hour. Here's Cormac Bone.
15: I-15 still looking clean and clear between Ogden and Provo, but you do have that regular delay to expect eastbound through Weber Canyon due to construction near the rest area. I'm Cormac Bone in the KSL Traffic Center.
28: The Zion-Mount Carmel Highway reopens today in Zion National Park. A large rock formation collapsed, damaging the road and blocking it off. Over the past week, they've been working to clear the debris and broken pavement. Construction crews remain working in the area, and visitors are asked to use patience.
0: Utah's Division of Wildlife Resources is asking southern Utah hunters to avoid using lead ammunition in an effort to help California condors.
28: Wildlife experts say lead poisoning is the biggest threat to the critically endangered California condors in Utah and Arizona. The scavenger birds will eat the remains of hunted animals, including whatever ammunition is inside them, leading to lead poisoning. Now, as part of the Hunters Helping Condors program, the DWR is asking hunters with Zion permits to use lead-free ammunition. In exchange, hunters can go to a check station and enter to win an $800 gift card and receive a coupon for free ammunition. If a Zion unit hunter wants to use lead ammunition, the DWR is asking for the remains to be packed out. Brianna Willis, KSL News Radio.
1: Two of our big three college football teams play tonight. The Utah State Aggies host the Washington State Cougars at 7 p.m. in Logan. And the number 8 BYU Cougars are also playing tonight, hosting Iowa State at Lavelle Edwards Stadium. Offensive coordinator Aaron Roderick says it's going to be a battle.
17: Lots of respect for this coaching staff. Their players play hard, man. They're tough, very physical guys, and they are very well coached.
1: BYU will be without running back L.J. Martin and several other key starters. The kick is at 8:15, and we start our pregame coverage here on KSL News Radio at 6.
18: The number 12 Utah Utes also play at home this weekend. They play Saturday night, hosting the Kansas Jayhawks. Utes are looking for their second conference win and to stay undefeated.
1: It's Friday, and that means high school football. Here's Jeremiah Jensen with a game night live preview brought to you by UCCU. Love where you bank.
19: We are in Salt Lake City this week for our Game Night Live Game of the Week. The undefeated West Panthers will host the Granger Lancers.

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5: On 189, not seeing any delays anymore between Provo and Heber City. You're looking good through the canyon and near Deer Creek Reservoir. I-15, likewise, not seeing any slowdowns from Provo to Salt Lake. You do have the regular congestion eastbound on the 201 freeway at 7200 West. Aubrey?
6: Well, if you're traveling from Ogden into downtown Salt Lake City on I-15, that's still been a pretty good drive all morning. We do have slowing in Weber Canyon, though, traveling eastbound into Mountain Green. That's due to construction. And if you're traveling on Highway 89 over to I-84, there are some pockets of slowing between Harrison Boulevard and going to I-84. The Dave's Bernina in Provo and St. George Super Saturday, October 17th sale, their biggest sale of the year. All machines and clearance items discounted. 48 and 72 month no interest offers. I'm Aubrey Withrich in the KSL Traffic Center.
7: Forecasting a high of 84 today. Enjoy it because the 80s go away this weekend. I got 77 tomorrow, breezy, slight chance for showers in the morning, then again at night. 68 with a good chance for showers and thunderstorms on Sunday with a high of only 68. From the KSL Weather Center, I'm Matt Johnson.
8: Right now it's 61 degrees and clear in Salt Lake City.
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9: There's a new book KSL listeners need to know about. 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During the time Ted Bundy was killing local women and girls, Bundy's shadowy presence confuses investigations, disrupts budding romances, and keeps you turning pages. 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
5: 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The three things you need to know this hour. First,
6: a Venezuelan man detained in Ogden was ordered to be released by a judge because his attorney argued his arrest was unconstitutional. I'm KSL News Radio's Cameron Elliott.
7: Second, state officials are working to boost the levels in the Great Salt Lake and surrounding wetlands by releasing additional water from Willard Bay.
5: Third, traffic and weather together.
8: Eastbound Corey Ride Highway, pretty slow approaching Mountain View Corridor, but all your major freeways looking really good all across the Wasatch Front. I'm Cormac Bone in the KSL Traffic Center.
9: Another day with highs in the 80s and partly cloudy skies. I'm Matt Johnson.
7: Right now it's 61 degrees.
5: KSL's top national stories.
10: ABC News. I'm Sherry Preston. Demonstrations in New York following the ICE-involved shooting of a man who had a child in the car with him at the time of the shooting. ABC's Aaron Katursky.
11: Anger in a New York City neighborhood. Protesters clashing with federal agents and police after ICE officers shot a man they were trying to detain. Police say 28-year-old Oscar Belgal was parking his car with a 5-year-old inside when immigration officers rushed in and one of them opened fire.
12: Bah, bah, bah, bah, bah. That's what he heard.
11: Bullet holes visible in the windshield.
10: The man was taken into custody and hospitalized. The child back with family. New York City, Zoran Mamdani is calling for ICE to be abolished. The Atlantic season's first hurricane is headed to the Gulf Coast. ABC's Stephanie Ramos is in Pensacola.
13: Hurricane Isaias is expected to make landfall near Pensacola, but the danger far beyond, with parts of Florida, Alabama, Louisiana in the storm's path. Our officials here are urging residents who are in evacuation zones to take those warnings seriously.
10: The storm now a Category 2 with winds of up to 100 miles an hour. The Pentagon says the December 3rd firing squad execution of Fort Hood shooter Nidal Hassan will be live streamed.
14: The last public execution in the U.S. was a hanging in Kentucky back in 1936. According to a recent report from Amnesty International, only two countries in the world do public executions, Iran and Afghanistan, and neither is known to broadcast them. A military law expert says Hassan could sue to try to stop the broadcast. This is also raising questions about how social media companies will treat video of the execution and whether it violates their standards.
10: ABC's Karen Waugh. This year's Nobel Prize winner, former UN Human Rights Chief Navi Pillay, who led a UN commission on the war in Gaza last year, determining Israel had committed genocide against the Palestinians. Israel is denouncing the choice. You're listening to ABC News.
7: Groups from around the state gathered at the state capitol last night to show their support for sexual assault survivors.
5: They also talked about ways to prevent abuse from happening. KSL TV's Shelby Lofton was there and has this report.
15: If your friends are sharing a picture that shouldn't be shared, tell them delete it.
16: The crowd at this rally was mostly women. but their message was targeted toward men.
17: There are a lot of men out there who are not a part of this culture, who are gentlemen,
18: but they also know the men who aren't. And I think they need to call them out.
16: Former Salt Lake City Mayor Jackie Biskupski came to the Utah Coalition Against Sexual Assaults gathering, but not as a formally elected official.
17: Today, I am Jane Doe, and I was a victim in college.
14: At the top of everyone's mind was the Cornell rape case. I spoke to a mom who's having conversations with her young daughters about what's happening in New York.
19: I think it shows a wider issue of, like, college safety.
16: Her daughter, Chloe, a freshman, is bringing up the case at school.
20: I have a lot of guy and girlfriends, and so I think it's important to bring it up to both of them, especially, you know, the boys, because, like, their parents might not be talking about it.
16: There were also calls for policy changes. Salt Lake City Police Chief Brian Redd said, we need to work on minimizing the re-traumatization of survivors when they're going through the criminal justice system. Representative Angela Romero pushed for more funding and legislation on consent.
21: Individuals who are being raped, they freeze. Studies show that. So when someone doesn't say no, it doesn't mean they say yes.
16: Speakers and rallygoers said they want a culture change.
18: In our mountains, on the trails, like, no woman feels safe alone anywhere. And that needs to end.
5: That's it's been interesting to watch the reaction to the Cornell case in particular.
7: Oh, yeah. It's been all over my social media feeds.
5: Yeah, I was going to say a lot. So I liked what Shelby was saying, you know, that people are saying, look, we know not everybody's like this, but we got to keep making sure that people understand this. I mean, as a dad, I got to make sure I'm teaching my boys this.
7: I had a conversation with my son that day that all this came out. I tried to kind of make it very PG, you know, because he's 10, but I'm like, we've got to make sure we're raising a generation where this becomes less and less of a problem.
5: Yeah. Our thanks to Shelby Lofton on the In-Depth at 15 and 45. 6:19, time for a check of traffic and weather together, brought to you by UCCU. 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
8: Just the regular slowdowns to expect. Northbound SR36, a little slow, approaching I-80. Eastbound on the 201 freeway in Magna at 7200 west. And Bangor Highway, some slight volume increase between 3500 South and California Avenue, but still light and scattered. Aubrey?
22: Well, we're still seeing a good drive if you're heading into Salt Lake City on I-15 from Ogden. And if you're traveling Highway 89, Legacy Parkway, the West Davis Corridor, those are all moving at good speeds as well. We are still seeing a little bit of slowing heading through Weber Canyon up into Mountain Green due to some construction there. And if you're trying to get into Hill Air Force Base, that West Gate and the South Gate looking a little bit slow as well right now. Serenoni's first ever Salt Lake County warehouse sale is October 10th. 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I'm Aubrey Withrich in the KSL Traffic Center.
9: KSL 7-day forecast, 84 today, partly cloudy skies. Then we go to 77 tomorrow. It'll be breezy out of the south. Chance for showers in the morning, break afternoon, another round at night. 68 degrees on Sunday with a chance for showers and storms, breezy. 66, rain likely on Monday, another round of showers possible on Tuesday with a high of 60. Down to 59 on Wednesday, chance for showers and partly cloudy by Thursday. From the KSL Weather Center, I'm Matt Johnson.
7: Right now, it's 61 degrees and clear in Salt Lake City. 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
5: Make sure you're listening to Utah's Morning News Tuesday. If you want to go see BYU Notre Dame, I did not know this, but I had some friends because I was there going to the game tonight. And I said, oh, are you excited for next week? They're like, actually, our season ticket package came without the Notre Dame game. There was an option you could get it with or an option you could get it without. And I didn't realize that was a thing until they told me about that yesterday. So,
7: dun, dun, dun.
5: Those of you who got the season ticket package that didn't include the Notre Dame game, unfortunately, Randall, you don't qualify for our producer. He didn't get the Notre Dame game.
7: We can't win the prizes
5: you
7: when we work here.
5: You can't win the prizes. But if you're listening on Tuesday at 7:28 when we do BYU Ticket Tuesday, we're going to give you a keyword that will allow you to put in an extra entry. You can go to ksl.com/win at any time, and you can enter to win the tickets there. But on Tuesday, we're going to give away keywords during, let's see, for this one, we're going to do it during Utah's Morning News, during Inside Sources, and during Jeff Kaplan's Afternoon News. With those three bonus keywords, you can get bonus entries to win the tickets to see BYU versus Notre Dame Saturday night, October 17th. Make sure you're listening.
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5: 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Crumbl is closing 57 locations across the country after a rough summer. Restaurant Business reports that the company's CEO is taking responsibility for the 32% decline in store traffic since last year. During a presentation to franchisees, he said the integration of dirty sodas into some locations has failed to connect with customers.
7: I haven't tried those yet.
5: They did away with it. It didn't work outside of Utah.
7: Gotcha.
5: They've got franchisees all across the country. The franchisees were upset that they had to buy this extra equipment to make the dirty sodas, and then people didn't buy them.
7: Got it. All right. Apple is telling some of its suppliers to cut down production of components for its recently launched iPhone 18 Pro and Pro Max models. Shipments on the components were cut by 15% to 20% this month. The report from Nikkei Asia says the cuts from the weaker than expected demand for the new iPhone line.
5: More than 110,000 swings sold on Amazon are being recalled. The U.S. Consumer Product Safety Commission says the Pace Earth Direct recalled the swing seats after discovering that the seats can break during use. It's caused at least 30 reported falls and 9 injuries. If you own one, you can contact the company for a full refund.
7: All right, your money at this moment. We're still looking at the futures. The Dow up 106, S&P up 29, the NASDAQ up 237 points.
5: A little bit of slowing starting to creep in on the 201 freeway this morning. We'll check your commute next.
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8: Eastbound on the 201 freeway getting slower at 7200 West and northbound Mountain View Corridor at 3500 South. I-15 running smooth from Provo to Salt Lake, but you do still have some pretty hefty delays eastbound Quarry Ride Highway approaching Mountain View Corridor. Aubrey?
22: Things look good for drivers if you're heading from Ogden into downtown Salt Lake City. It'll take you about 30 minutes right now to get into Salt Lake on I-15. Legacy Parkway, the West Davis Corridor, those are both looking good as well. We are still seeing that slowing in Weber Canyon, though, if you're traveling eastbound there. But coming through Parley's Canyon, that's still a pretty good drive. You might just have a little bit of slowing if you're heading over to Highway 40 from that right lane. 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Hurry! I'm Aubrey Withrich in the KSL Traffic Center.
12: All right, we have a beautiful Friday ahead of us, a high of 84 degrees and mostly sunny skies, but this is kind of the calm before the storm because the weather's going to change starting tomorrow. We have a stormy weekend ahead. We're actually getting some remnants of Hurricane Rachel. That's kind of what's bringing this storm in. And temperatures are going to drop. They're going to be in the 70s tomorrow, 60s Sunday and Monday, and even down for a high of 59 by Wednesday. So a big change up from what we've been experiencing. But right now it's 61 degrees and clear in Salt Lake City.
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5: Good morning. KSL News Time, 6:30. KSL's top story this hour.
12: A convicted sex offender has been arrested after police say he was downloading illegal files at a public library.
5: KSL News Radio's Cameron Elliott joins us live. Cameron?
27: Andy, police say they were led to the library by an investigation into a computer that was downloading alleged child sex abuse materials. When officers arrived, they identified 55-year-old Adrian Perea as the suspect. They say upon searching the computer at the Salt Lake City Library, they found thousands of illegal files as well as search terms that suggest he was looking for more. Perea was arrested and booked on 10 counts of sexual exploitation of a minor. He was arrested for a similar crime in 2020. Reporting live, Cameron Elliott, KSL News Radio.
12: Families are gearing up for road trips during the upcoming fall breaks, even with the high gas prices. And gas prices were a heated topic in last night's 4th Congressional District debate. KSL News Radio's McKenna Rodriguez joins us live. McKenna?
28: Britt, the debate kicked off with the topic of gas prices, which have jumped over the last few months with the ongoing war with Iran. Moderator Doug Wilkes asked candidates Democrat Johnny Larson and Republican Representative Mike Kennedy what they would do to lower prices if elected. Larson says Kennedy voted against any resolution that would decrease prices.
29: My opponent over here voted against the War Powers Resolution Act 6 times.
28: Kennedy responded saying he understands gas prices are a burden, but he supports President Trump's decisions against Iran. Utah's average gas price today is $4.86, and the national average is $4.37. Reporting live, McKenna Rodriguez, KSL News Radio.
5: KSL's top national stories this hour. The hurricane heading toward the Florida Panhandle could indirectly impact our gas prices. Oil rigs in the Gulf and oil refineries in the path of the storm have been shut down. Andrew Lippo is the president of Lippo Oil Associates.
30: We don't know if or how long these refineries are going to be shut down.
10: But if they do sustain significant damage and are down for weeks or months, then we could see gasoline and diesel prices increase about 5 or 7 cents a gallon.
5: Hurricane Isaias is expected to make landfall either tonight or early tomorrow morning.
7: The Pentagon says the execution of the former Army major who killed 13 people in a shooting at Fort Hood will be live streamed for the public to watch. ABC's Karen Waugh has the details.
11: This will be the military's first execution in more than 60 years. Defense Secretary Pete Hegseth has scheduled it for December 3rd, a Thursday at 1 p.m. at Fort Hood, the same day of the week, the same hour, in the same place as the mass shooting.
7: The last widely recognized public execution was in Kentucky in 1936, and this will be the first execution carried out by the military since 1961 and the first by firing squad since 1945.
5: A rally was held at the state capitol to support sexual assault survivors and call for change. KSL's Maddie Vollmer has more.
14: Demonstrators at the event say preventing sexual violence starts with holding people accountable. Dozens gathered for the rally, including former Salt Lake City Mayor Jackie Biskupski, who shared her own experience as a survivor.
15: Today, I am Jane Doe, and I was a victim in college as well. And in our mountains, on the trails, like, no woman feels safe alone anywhere, and that needs to end.
14: Speakers also urged men to call out inappropriate behavior and hold their friends accountable. They also called for stronger consent education, more funding, and changes to help prevent sexual violence. Organizers say they want to create a culture where survivors are supported and everyone takes responsibility for preventing sexual assault. Reporting for KSL News, I'm Maddie Vollmer.
7: We have first look traffic. Here's Cormac Bone.
8: I-15 still running without delay, but we're starting to see it slow down eastbound I-80 near the quarry and in the right lane just before the US 40 turnoff. I'm Cormac Bone in the KSL Traffic Center.
5: More short-term rentals have been approved in Wasatch County. KSL News Radio's Michelle Rowe has more.
16: Midway's City Council voted to approve three short-term rentals all in a row south of the Main Street Midway. The homes are in a residential area with neighboring houses, which left many neighbors upset at the possibility. David Pazowski has lived across the street for years. He said this decision is robbing them of the small-town neighborhood feel they had grown to know.
17: It saddens me to feel that tourism is being given more consideration than the people who live here. There are plenty of hotels on the west side. These homes should be places where neighbors live and contribute to the community values.
16: In the end, the city council said the properties had already been zoned for this use, and if residents don't get involved before the zoning changes, there's not much that can be done. Michelle Rowe, KSL News Radio.
7: The Salt Lake County Clerk is going to give Saturday early voting a try for the first time this fall. Clerk Lanny Chapman says they wanted the final Saturday before Election Day, and that happens to be Halloween.
18: Unfortunately, it does fall on Halloween. However, we'll be here, and we cannot wait to see all of the amazing costumes.
7: The Saturday early voting will run from 10 a.m. to 2 p.m. October 31st. Chapman says that should still leave families plenty of time to take the kids trick-or-treating that night.
5: If you've noticed a lot more black widows crawling around, you're not the only one.
19: One local man, Butch Graham, spotted about 30 black widows around his home. He says most of them were taken care of with spider spray. Beeline Pest Control says that's not surprising because they tend to show up in clusters, and they say the problem is growing, and they get calls about them every day. Experts say it's mating season for the bugs, so they're more active. Also, they're seeking somewhere warm to shelter. They also say the spiders tend to appear in clusters, and they get calls about them every day, where it used to be more infrequent.
5: That's KSL News Radio's Tammy Kikuchi reporting. Roadways starting to see some increase, especially because we got some flashing lights now affecting people getting onto the freeway in Midvale around 7200 South. We'll get a check of your commute coming up next.
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8: Getting heavier eastbound on the 201 freeway at 7200 west and northbound Mountain View Corridor at 3500 south. We don't have any delays on I-15 from Provo to Salt Lake, but we do have a crash getting onto southbound I-15 at 7200 south in Midvale. They are blocking the right lane at the very edge of that on-ramp, so it is a little slow on that ramp, but otherwise, once you get onto main flow, you should be in the clear. Aubrey?
22: Looks like we do have a crash in Parley's Canyon near the quarry. It is in that left lane and causing some delays if you're traveling eastbound there. Also, the further east you go, you will have some slowdowns if you're trying to turn onto Highway 40 as well. I-15, though, from Weber County into Davis County, that's looking good. And all the way into Salt Lake City, you'll have a good drive there as well. That'll probably take you about 30 minutes. 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I'm Aubrey Withrich in the KSL Traffic Center.
1: And we're calling for temperatures atop in the low to mid 80s today with partly cloudy skies. Tomorrow, breezy, 77 with a slight chance for showers in the morning, a break, then again in the nighttime. 68 with a chance for showers and thunderstorms on Sunday. From the KSL Weather Center, I'm Matt Johnson.
2: Right now, it's 61 degrees in Salt Lake City.
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3: 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Dressing up the dog or cat harkens back to the very beginnings of social media. You want likes? Pet Halloween costume. It works every time. And the practice survives to this day. This year, watch your feed for French poodles dressed as poodle juice. You can get the black and white striped Beetlejuice. The suit sells for $20. Or turn your terrier into Scooby-Doo. Where are you? The full torso Scooby costume comes complete with a Scooby head that sits atop your dog's head like a hat. You see pets in these outfits and think, the dog's not enjoying this, but it's so cute. Not as cute as my dog, who'll spend another Halloween looking like a certain KSL radio host.
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12: 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What's for dinner?
13: Hey, honey, I'm making stew tonight.
12: Ooh, can Nina come over?
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5: KSL News Time, 6:44. The three things you need to know this hour. First,
28: many families will be hitting the road over the next couple of weeks as schools let out for fall break. But gas prices remain high, and this was a big topic in last night's 4th Congressional District debate. I'm KSL News Radio's McKenna Rodriguez.
25: Second, the Salt Lake County clerk is going to give Saturday early voting a try this fall for the first time, and it's going to happen on Halloween.
5: Third, traffic and weather together.
8: Crash on eastbound I-80 blocking the left lane near the quarry, causing some pretty heavy delays as you head through Parley's Canyon. I-15 remains without delay between Provo and Ogden. I'm Cormac Bone in the KSL Traffic Center.
26: Today will be another day of flawless fall weather. Then big changes coming in for the weekend. I'm Matt Johnson.
25: Right now it's 61 degrees.
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27: ABC News, I'm Sherry Preston. States of emergency declared in Florida, Georgia, and Alabama as millions are in the path of now Category 3 Hurricane Isaias. Clay Hobbs is Chief Operating Officer for a medical services group that will help with the emergency response.
29: We're hearing that it could be 7 to 10 feet of storm surge in this area, and it's very easy for a car to float away or for a home to take on water. So residents are in low-lying areas. If they're in an evacuation zone and they've been instructed to evacuate, they need to heed those evacuation orders now.
27: This year's Nobel Prize winner, former UN Human Rights Chief Navi Pillay.
30: I'm still reeling with surprise, but it's a wonderful surprise when you're least expecting.
27: She is a judge on the International Court of Justice and last year led a commission on the war in Gaza that found Israel had committed genocide. Israel's foreign minister says the prize has been weaponized. Protests in New York City last night over the ICE-involved shooting of a man. This is ABC News.
28: Many Amazon customers are now discovering how the company's AI collects information on you to populate the About You feature, and they're finding it disturbing.
5: Joining us now live to talk about it is ABC News business reporter Sue Yoon. Sue, what's disturbing about it?
31: Well, I think a lot of people today know that businesses collect information about them and data. And I think, but when you see it kind of like in a kind of personalized dossier, it kind of really brings home how much information they have about you. And some people, like, it was like humorously, you know, accurate or insulting. The post that went viral that kind of like kind of prompted this conversation was flat buttocks. And
5: that's how it described somebody.
31: Yeah, that was the post that I saw that kind of like jump started this whole conversation. And then, you know, cannot keep a houseplant alive or abandons textile projects, you know, things like that, which some people thought accurate but insulting, you know.
25: That's why I said I'm afraid I'm going to get offended. I actually pulled up my Amazon app. How do people see this?
31: So you can go to click on like your name or your profile.
25: Okay.
31: If you're doing it in real time. Yeah. And then you go down to, hold on, let me pull mine up again. And then let's see, you click on, and it says manage profile.
25: Okay.
31: And then click on that. And then you click, just scroll all the way down and you'll see about you.
25: Okay. Very interesting.
5: All right. Now we got to see what it says.
25: I'm not going to read what it says about me.
5: But she is going to try. So, Sue, really quickly, one of the interesting...
31: Just tell us if it's accurate, yeah.
5: But one of the places, one of the people that has had this happen said that it knew something about them that they never posted to Amazon or purchased through Amazon.
31: Yeah, he was saying that they knew that he had had a stand mixer, a certain kind of stand mixer for about 36 years. He said he had posted about it on Twitter. But there are other ways that, like, and he didn't buy it on Amazon and he used a different email and he was like kind of alarmed about that. There are ways, like, look, there's tracking across apps and sites. Maybe you have apps connected. Like some people, you know, they'll see an ad for something on Amazon. On Instagram, they'll click through. And you can have settings that kind of, you know, allow connected apps. Maybe he talked about it at home and has an Alexa. And, you know, Alexa's always on and listening to your conversations and processing that. You know, I mean, he said he got it. He said he had it for 36 years. I don't know if that's the part that was, maybe that part's not accurate, but maybe it was delivered on,
5: the Ring camera recorded it. That predates Amazon. Yeah. That's what the part yeah, that's interesting.
31: That's what's interesting, if the 36 years. But maybe he talks about it, you know, or there's tracking across the apps, you know.
25: Are people wanting this to get reined in and maybe not be so, I don't know, honest? Or I guess, you know what I mean? Like, what are people hoping that will change?
31: Well, I think it depends on who you are. Maybe people like the convenience of having specifically targeted to you. So like, you know, the woman with flat buttocks, maybe you want Amazon to serve you, offer up suggestions for jeans that'll like, you know, or like Spanx or things that, you know, or, you know, things like that. But I think we live in a world today where websites and apps and businesses are constantly collecting and farming our data. And I think people feel like it's an amorphous thing and it's like, you know, it's kind of overwhelming, but it's, but this is kind of like a kind of relatable, concrete way to realize, oh, they do know a lot about you and it can be scarily specific.
5: Yeah, I've had to purchase several things through Amazon for my kids to wear for costumes for different things. Mm-hmm. So I don't even want to know what Amazon is going to think about me. All right, that's ABC News business reporter Sue Yoon. Thank you for joining us on The In-Depth at 15 and 45.
31: Thank you.
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8: We do have a crash on the southbound I-15 collector ramp at 7200 South. Delays are reaching all the way back to I-215 South Belt, and it's starting to creep on eastbound on the South Belt just before you get to the South Interchange. We also do have regular congestion eastbound on the 201 freeway in Magna, approaching 7200 West, and northbound Mountain View Corridor at 3500 South. Aubrey?
22: We do have this crash in Parley's Canyon, and just right around the quarry, it's for eastbound drivers there, and you'll have some slowdowns as you head through that area into up to the golf course area. And a little bit further east, as you're trying to turn off onto Highway 40, that right lane is a little bit slow there as well. And in Weber Canyon, we have some slowdowns through that construction zone as you head into Mountain Green. I-15, though, is still looking pretty good as you head from Ogden into Salt Lake City. Serenoni's first ever Salt Lake County warehouse sale is October 10th. 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I'm Aubrey Withrich in the KSL Traffic Center.
26: KSL 7-day forecast. Beautiful today with a high of 84 and partly cloudy. Changes start moving in on Saturday. It'll be breezy with a high of 77. Chance for showers in the morning, then again at night. Hey, big time rain possible on Sunday and Monday, calling for showers and thunderstorms both days, with highs in the mid and upper 60s. Into Tuesday, I got you down for 60, chance for showers, keeping those showers in the forecast potentially on Wednesday with a high of 59. We'll go to partly cloudy skies, 60 on Thursday. From the KSL Weather Center, I'm Matt Johnson.
25: Right now, it's 61 degrees in Salt Lake City. 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
5: Okay, Britt, you looked yourself up. What does Amazon know about you?
25: It was surprising. Okay, I have three kids. It told me I had two, but it had the ages correct on those two of them. And it also said, you know...
5: But which kid did it not remember?
25: We were joking. It forgot the middle kid.
5: Just like you, Britt.
25: No, I don't do it.
5: I know,
25: she gets a ton of attention.
5: Even Amazon forgets the middle child. Right now, a whole bunch of people just identify.
25: That was a little bit shocking.
5: That it knew the ages?
25: That it's like, okay, these are the ages.
5: Have they
25: of your
5: ordered
25: kids.
5: Through your app before?
25: But I mean, maybe it's because I order, you know, size 10 kids jeans. You know what I mean? Maybe,
5: okay.
25: You know, or I searched for that. So that's what I'm guessing. But also, yes, my kids are at my house and talking to Alexa and, you know.
5: It's the voice recognition that the part that kind of creeps me out the most is not knowing, like, that it's recording. Like, when I ask it, okay, fine, it knows that. But when it knows stuff that I didn't ask it, that's
25: right.
5: The part
25: but
5: that
25: like,
5: I
25: ask you. She was saying, it listens.
5: Yeah. Well, Alexa knows. Alexa knows Britt.
25: Okay,
5: we'll check your money coming up next.
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5: 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Delta Airlines is getting a bad report card. The company missed earnings estimates for the first time in 2 years. They say fuel prices are to blame and they've had to raise fares to make up the difference. However, they say the higher fares aren't stopping travelers from flying.
25: Users of Cash App may soon be getting their share of $15 million settlement because of a 2021 data breach. The class action lawsuit says it led to the release of personally identifiable information for 8.2 million customers. Anyone who filed the claim will get their slice of the payout.
5: You may not realize it, but your child may be one of the 70 million kids already enrolled in a Trump account. It was rolled out earlier this year with babies born in 2025 and after getting $1,000, but it's not just babies. Any child under 18 that's an American citizen with a valid social security number can get $250 as their seed money. As a parent, you just have to claim their account.
25: Your money at this moment. We're still looking at the futures. The Dow up 35 points, the S&P up 22, the NASDAQ gaining 189 points.
5: Speeds on I-15 are a little bit rough on the transition ramp to get from 215 to South 15 because of a crash in Midvale. Not affecting the main flow, but it is a long wait. We'll update your commute next.
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8: Eastbound on I-215 South Belt, a little slow approaching the South Interchange. This is due to a crash on the very end of the transition ramp from 215 South Belt to go south on I-15 near 7200 South. They're now only in the right shoulder, but it is still very slow, especially on the entirety of that transition ramp. Main flow I-15, not seeing any delays from Provo all the way to the point of the mountain. And then you get a little slow at Bangor Highway, and then southbound I-15 actually a little slow right after 13th South. Aubrey?
22: It looks like that crash has cleared in Parley's Canyon, but you will still see delays as you head into Parley's Canyon and then up to the quarry area for eastbound drivers. We're also seeing slowdowns eastbound I-84 in Weber Canyon as you head into Mountain Green. That's due to construction there. And coming down the hill in South Ogden, heading into Uinta on Highway 89, that's also looking a little bit slow there. I-15, though, still a pretty good drive from Ogden all the way into Salt Lake City. 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
9: It's a nice day for football. It'll be a high of 84 degrees today, mostly sunny. The weekend, though, bringing a storm in. We're going to have rain, some pop-up thundershowers, and some lowering temperatures as we move into the beginning of next week. Right now, it's 61 degrees and clear in Salt Lake City.
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5: It's 7 o'clock on Utah's Morning News. I'm Andy Farnsworth.
9: And I'm Britt Johnson, in for Amanda Dixon today. KSL's top story on the 7 o'clock report.
5: A man arrested by ICE in Ogden has been released after months of debate surrounding his detainment.
9: KSL News Radio's Cameron Elliott joins us live with the latest. Cameron?
18: Britt, ICE detained the unnamed Venezuelan man in August of this year, but it has taken until Wednesday of this week for a judge to establish he was wrongfully detained.
19: Policía, ¿habla inglés?
20: No.
19: Okay, tú estás aquí ilegal, necesita arresta.
18: The controversy in the arrest stemmed from the presence of an Ogden police officer who was coincidentally on scene for another call. When the arrest began, both the Venezuelan man and the ICE agent asked the officer for help, calling into question the role, if any, local law enforcement plays when it comes to federal detainments. Ogden Mayor Ben Nadolski told KSL there are discussions around how police will interact with immigration authorities going forward, but offered no specific details. Reporting live, Cameron Elliott, KSL News Radio.
5: KSL's top national stories this hour. Hurricane Isaias is expected to hit land near the Florida Panhandle tonight or early tomorrow morning. ABC's Hannah Batah is tracking the storm.
21: Forecasters warning of up to 15 inches of rain in some areas, with storm surge up to 7 feet and possible tornadoes. States of emergency now declared in parts of Alabama, Florida, and Georgia as communities brace for flooding, damaging winds, and potentially long-lasting power outages.
5: Forecasters say the hurricane could grow to a Category 3 storm before landfall.
25: Here in Utah, we're going to be impacted this weekend by Tropical Storm Rachel, and we could see some flooding. KSL's Tyrese Boone tells us why this storm is unusual.
0: Over time, Rachel grew to a powerful hurricane in the Pacific, but has since weakened. Now, even as the storm loses strength, it could bring an unusual threat to Utah, tropical moisture and the potential for dangerous flooding.
7: She's expected to make a hard right turn and make landfall in the northern Baja Peninsula before moving into the Mojave. And then tracking up into Utah.
0: Rachel is expected to weaken further before reaching Utah, but winds up to 50 miles per hour and heavy rain it brings could still pack a punch. Forecasters with the National Weather Service are watching for 1 to 3 inches of rain between Saturday and Monday, with widespread heavy rain possible Sunday. And with the ground already drenched, it may not take much more rain to cause problems.
7: Soils are pretty saturated already, so it's not going to take too much rain in order to cause some issues. So we definitely do have an increased risk of flash flooding over the next coming days.
0: And one of the best ways to prepare is actually outside of your home. The best idea is to clear those gutters out of those leaves and debris so that water can go straight into those storm drains instead of puddling outside of your homes.
7: It's pretty rare. The last time we had that was in 1997. Tropical storm Nora, by the time it reached Utah, it was a tropical depression.
0: While the storm's exact path remains uncertain, both southern and northern Utah could see impacts. The National Weather Service recommends preparing those sandbags and getting outdoor plans done before Sunday's expected rain. Rachel's track could still change, but forecasters say now is the time to prepare and stay alert.
25: And we'll have more on the impacts of the storm when we check weather with Matt Johnson.
5: Billions of gallons of water are now flowing from Willard Bay Reservoir to the Great Salt Lake in the state's latest effort to help boost lake levels and its wetlands. KSL News Radio's McKenna Rodriguez joins us live. McKenna?
12: Andy, the water amounts to about 3.26 billion gallons, and Governor Cox is saying that every drop counts. State officials originally began draining water from Pine View Reservoir into Willard Bay for a pipeline upgrade project. And now it's being redirected into the Great Salt Lake to boost the health of wetlands, and especially during the birds' fall migratory season. The lake's commissioner, Hannah Fries, says unused water in Willard Bay would have just sat there, but reallocating to the lake gave the water a new purpose. And it's a huge benefit to the birds. As of this month, the lake sits at 4,189 feet, which is about 29% full, and has 1,200 square miles of exposed lake bed. Reporting live, McKenna Rodriguez, KSL News Radio.
25: Search and rescue teams in Iron County called in a DPS helicopter to help pull an injured hunter off of Bumblebee Mountain. The sheriff's office says the hunter was in a remote location, and getting him out on the ground would have been difficult and dangerous. The hunter had injured his knee.
5: The Summit County Sheriff's Office search and rescue building in Camas is being named after a retiring lieutenant. Alan Sidaway has had a 42-year career and worked with the sheriff's office since 1985. Sheriff Casey Bates says he's been a humble mentor, and he's championed training volunteers and purchasing equipment to make sure they can perform their difficult work safely. The building's name will now be changed to the Alan Sidaway Mountain Rescue Center.
25: A new report says about half of all traffic fatalities here in Utah involve people who choose not to wear seatbelts. KSL News Radio's Tammy Kikuchi has more.
20: The AAA report claims only 9% of drivers don't buckle up, but that 9% accounts for 51% of traffic fatalities. David Catalbiano with the AAA Mountain West Group says the excuses are always the same for not buckling up.
23: That they're only driving short distance, or they forgot to put it on, or it's a habit that they didn't put it on.
20: He says buckling up should be non-negotiable anytime you're in a vehicle. Most states, including Utah, have buckle-up laws. The AAA hopes every driver should insist that their passengers click in, even if they're going a short distance. Tammy Kikuchi, KSL News Radio.
5: First look traffic on the 7 o'clock report. Here's Cormac Bone.
8: Transitioning from I-215 South Belt to go southbound on I-15, that ramp is still very full due to this crash in the right shoulder, but the crash in Parley's Canyon near the quarry has cleared, so delays are already working their way out. I'm Cormac Bone in the KSL Traffic Center.
25: The Zion Mount Carmel Highway in Zion National Park will reopen today after a rock slide just over a week ago.
10: Crews say a large rock formation collapsed, damaging the road and blocking it off. Over the past week, they've been working to clear the debris and broken pavement. They say that work has been done and they've put down gravel to temporarily reopen the road to visitors.
25: KSL News Radio's Don Brinkerhoff says construction crews will remain in the area working to get the road ready for repaving. They're asking drivers to go slow and pay attention as they drive through.
5: Southern Utah hunters are being asked to help in the conservation of an endangered bird, and there's a prize for those who participate. KSL News Radio's Brianna Willis reports.
11: Lead poisoning is still the main cause of death for California condors. As of 2019, there were only 337 of these birds in the wild. And since they're scavengers, they will eat the remains of hunted animals. This year, Utah's Division of Wildlife Resources is asking hunters with permits into Zion Unit to go without lead.

0: back LJ Martin. 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
1: The number 12 Utah Utes also have a home game this weekend. They'll play Saturday night at Rice-Eccles Stadium hosting the Kansas Jayhawks. The Utes will look to keep their undefeated season going and get their second conference win.
0: The NFL is joining the state of New Jersey and others in asking the Supreme Court to allow regulation of the prediction markets, including Kalshi and Polymarket. Critics call the sites illegal sports betting operations, but the companies push back on those criticisms. ESPN reporter David Purdom covers the business of sports betting and explains why the NFL is getting involved.
2: What is very worried about is that there are not the proper oversight being installed in prediction markets ecosystem, where player props and betting on league games and things like odds to win the Super Bowl, they just aren't getting the oversight that the league would like to see.
0: The NFL says $1.8 billion in trades on the prediction markets on the first Sunday of the season were related to their football games.
1: It's 7:09, time for a check of traffic and weather together, brought to you by UCCU. Big on business, including sweep accounts. 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Let's get an update from Cormac Bone.
3: Transition ramp from I-215 South Belt to go onto southbound I-15 is still very full, and the on-ramp from 7200 South in Midvale, very delayed. This is due to a crash. They are now just in the right shoulder, but it is still there, and so it is causing that delay. Northbound I-15 looking good from Provo all the way into Salt Lake. It is maybe a little slow as you approach Bankator Highway. Eastbound Cory Ride Highway, though, very full approaching Mountain View Corridor. Aubrey?
4: Things looking good for drivers heading from Ogden into downtown Salt Lake City. No delays on I-15 there. If you're traveling through the canyons right now, Weber Canyon is slow due to that construction as you head between Highway 89 and heading over to Mountain Green. And if you're in Parley's Canyon, we had an earlier crash. It has cleared, but you are still seeing a little bit of slowing as you pass by that the quarry and the golf course. And the further you get east, the right lane is a little bit slow trying to turn onto Highway 40. Got an old car? Donate it at carsforkids.org. It's easy, and they'll pick it up as soon as tomorrow. Call 1-877-CARS-4KIDS today. I'm Aubrey Withrich in the KSL Traffic Center.
5: KSL hourly forecast, starting the morning out cool. Upper 50s, low 60s at 7 a.m. with mostly clear skies. Lunch hour, mostly clear, 77. Light breeze out of the south, 5 to 10. Into the afternoon, hey, partly cloudy skies, maybe even mostly cloudy at moments, with temperatures topping in the mid-80s. From the KSL Weather Center, I'm Matt Johnson.
0: Right now, it's 61 degrees in Salt Lake City.
1: Coming up, I'll give you my thoughts on the big movie of the week. Ahead of the movie show, it's called The Social Reckoning.
0: If football isn't your thing this weekend, the Savannah Bananas baseball team is holding its first ever Banana Bowl on Saturday. ABC's Danny New has the story.
6: The world's most theatrical baseball squad will host an extrava bonanza 11 years in the making.
7: We've built this whole show to be our WrestleMania, our Super Bowl, so there will be a lot of big moments.
6: As the culmination of the Banana Ball Championship League's inaugural season, the Savannah Bananas will compete in the first ever Banana Bowl at Nationals Park in our nation's capital.
7: All six teams are going to be here performing. There's going to be 300 players and cast performing all night long.
6: But before Banana Ball was selling out stadiums with its musical numbers, backflips, and stilts, team owner Jesse Cole says the Bananas' first inning did not see a lot of scoring back in 2016.
7: Within the first few months, we sold 2 tickets. We got a call that we were out of money. We overdrafted our account. We were missing payroll. We sold our house. So within a few months, we had nothing left.
6: So Jesse expanded his vision for 9 innings of all-out bananigans, and soon the fans started to fill the ballpark. A decade later, after many years of continually growing tours, this past March, the Bananas even drew 102,000 fans to fill up Kyle Field in Texas.
0: That's my kind of sports event.
1: Did you go when they were here? Well, the Bananas weren't here, but it was the firefighters versus the party animals. But we had a Banana Ball game. It just wasn't the Savannah.
0: We tried to, I think you have to like do a lottery type thing to get tickets, and we never get it. We've done it a couple times. I know.
1: I went. It was fun. It was the night of the Giant, where there was flooding in Sandy, and we were sitting at the ballpark. We were at the Thursday night game, and it just dumped rain, and they delayed the start by 2 hours. So didn't even start till 9 p.m. Thankfully, I had the day off from here the next day.
0: You didn't have to work.
1: Then I was like, I can enjoy this. It'd take 2 hours. Who cares? Otherwise, I would have been like, start, or I would have had to leave.
0: Yeah, give me a dance routine in between innings. I'm on board.
1: Oh, yeah.
0: All right, this Banana Bowl will be live streamed on Disney Plus.
1: How do you move a 2,000-pound pumpkin? Well, very carefully. For one Utah man, though, that's not a hypothetical question.
8: Mohammed Sadiq is a neurologist, but when he's not in the doctor's office, he's tending to monsters. giant pumpkins. To watch

0: watch these pumpkins grow 40 to 50 to 60 pounds per day is just mind-blowing to me.
1: He competes in weigh-offs and says one of the hardest parts is getting there, getting the pumpkin from the ground onto a trailer.
0: It is very nerve-wracking. That pumpkin can just break, fall, end of the season.
1: This year, Sadiq won two weigh-offs and vies for a third Saturday at the Gateway in Salt Lake. Peter Rosen, KSL News.
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3: Hey, it's John Smith, and it's time for some music news in a minute. 3 years after announcing their retirement, Aerosmith has announced they're doing some comeback shows. Two shows in Los Angeles, October 29th and November 1st, and they're bringing a ridiculous guest list with them. Run DMC, Black Crowes, Heart, Billy Idol, Slash, Sammy Hagar, Tom Morello, and plenty of other artists. Turns out they weren't quite ready to walk this way into retirement and are back in the saddle. Maybe they didn't want to miss a thing. Crazy. Talking Head singer David Byrne has written his own diss track against Tesla SpaceX rich guy Elon Musk, and somehow he didn't have to write a single lyric. Byrne and composer Daniel Pemberton simply took things Musk has actually said in speeches and interviews for Let Me Sell You a Dream, which is a song created for Alex Gibney's new Musk documentary. Team says there was no editorializing, just using Musk's own words set to a beat. And finally, Blink-182 drummer Travis Barker has revealed why he was recently hospitalized. Barker said his arm, hand, and fingers have been numb since a show last month and has undergone surgery to release a compressed nerve in his elbow. He's expecting to be back to normal in a few weeks. That is music news in a minute or so here on KSL News Radio. I'm John Smith reporting.
4: Trending this hour on the 7 o'clock report, some of the most iconic items in pop music history are now up for auction. Michael Jackson's Thriller jacket and shoes are going to be auctioned off during Julian's Auctions inaugural celebration and pop culture experience in Abu Dhabi. Along with that will be his Motown 25 stage-worn glove and moonwalk loafers. The Thriller loafers are expected to fetch up to $50,000, while the glove and the moonwalk loafers are expected to get up to $80,000 each. The auction will take place in December in Abu Dhabi.
2: They're going to go higher than that, I just tell you right now.
4: I would guess so, yes.
2: Another trending story this morning, Instagram is apologizing for too much Creed. Users around the internet have noticed that the social media platform keeps suggesting, if not insisting, that Creed's song Higher would be the perfect soundtrack to whatever they post. A lot of people pointing it out, saying things like, Instagram really wanted me to add Higher by Creed to the picture of the Caesar salad that I posted. The algorithm is supposed to choose possible songs by weighing signals like which songs you've used before or visual information about the photo or video you've selected. Instagram says it's a mistake and they're having their engineering teams look into fixing it. KSL News Time, 7:16. The three things you need to know this hour. First,
5: billions of gallons of water are now flowing from Willard Bay Reservoir to the Great Salt Lake in the state's latest effort to help boost lake levels and its wetlands. I'm KSL News Radio's McKenna Rodriguez.
4: Second, a new report says about half of all traffic fatalities here in Utah involve people who choose not to wear seatbelts.
2: Third, traffic and weather together.
6: Still seeing heavy congestion on the transition ramp from I-215 South Belt to go southbound on I-15 near 7200 South. That crash still there in the right shoulder, but the delays have cleared up on the South Belt. I'm Cormac Bone in the KSL Traffic Center.
7: Another day with highs in the 80s and partly cloudy skies. I'm Matt Johnson.
4: Right now it's 61 degrees.
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8: From ABC News, I'm Sherry Preston. Hurricane Isaias has strengthened into a powerful Category 3 storm with maximum sustained winds of 120 miles an hour. The first Atlantic hurricane of the season forecast to intensify rapidly as it approaches. ABC Stephanie Ramos is in Pensacola.
9: People boarding up homes and businesses. Long lines at gas stations ahead of the storm, with many gas stations already running dry. In grocery stores, aisle upon aisle of empty shelves as residents stock up on food and water, preparing for prolonged power outages.
8: States of emergency declared for parts of Florida, Alabama, and Georgia. A call in New York City to abolish ICE following the shooting of a man who had a child in the car with him. Here's ABC's Aaron Katursky.
10: Police say 28-year-old Oscar Belgal was parking his car with a five-year-old inside when immigration officers rushed in and one of them opened fire. Witnesses say the ICE agent fired from a semi-automatic rifle. The Department of Homeland Security says Belgal is a Dominican national living in the U.S. illegally with a prior grand larceny conviction and suspected gang ties. Officials say he had been released after after a 2023 arrest. He was rushed to a hospital and expected to survive. The child was not hurt.
8: This is ABC News.
2: Well, today, Movie Show Friday, and today we're talking about The Social Reckoning.
11: I'm a free speech absolutist. I'm not the one who's lying, and I'm not stopping them from seeing someone who is.
12: Anxiety, depression of teenage girls felt worse as a result of time spent on the platform.
13: Senior leadership knows and is doing nothing.
14: I know there are easier enemies to make.
15: The mafia would be an easier enemy to make.
2: Yeah, so this is The Social Reckoning, and it centers around the story of the true events when a Wall Street Journal investigative reporter, played by Jeremy Allen White, works with a Facebook employee, played by Oscar-winning actress Mikey Madison, to expose Facebook's concerning internal practices, things that she sees as an employee. She believes in Facebook, but she doesn't like the way things are going. And when she sees some data points, and she's a data engineer, that are a little bit problematic to her, she starts leaking this to a reporter. So really, this movie is kind of like, if you know the movie All the President's Men, it's more about a journalist and a source trying to expose something that that powerful people are trying to keep hidden. In this case, it's Mark Zuckerberg, who's played by Jeremy Strong. Now, this is written and directed by Aaron Sorkin, who wrote and directed the Academy Award-winning Social Network movie 15 years ago. This is a little bit different. Jeremy Strong is Zuckerberg instead of Jesse Eisenberg, who was the last time. But I actually thought that kind of worked. I've read a couple of people who thought that Jeremy Strong was terrible. I didn't think that at all. Aaron Sorkin is so great at writing dialogue to where you feel like you understand the people. And then he just throws in little tiny bits of humor here, or just a thing that a person would say there that makes the characters feel very real. And of course, they are based on real people. But I just thought it was really good. It's one of the better movies I've seen this year. It is The Social Reckoning. We're going to talk about that on the movie show today, live from Sound Sleep from 11 to 1. We've also got a Western remake of a John Wayne movie from Angel Studios, a movie with John Cena about, you know, the Matchbox cars.
4: Yeah.
2: It's Matchbox, the movie. And yeah, it's the toy cars play a role in it. And a Ben Affleck movie that he directed that's on streaming. All of that on the movie show today from 11 to 1. Time for a check now of traffic and weather together, brought to you by UCCU. 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
6: Southbound I-15 is slow approaching the I-80-201 interchange. This is due to a crash there in the right shoulder. They may end up blocking the right lane there for just a moment. We also do have heavy congestion transitioning from I-215 southbound to go southbound on I-15. Near 7200 South in Midvale. This is also due to a crash there just in the right shoulder. Aubrey?
16: 515 looking great from Ogden into Salt Lake City right now. If you're up on Highway D9, still seeing some slowing coming from Adams Avenue down to I-84. And once you get onto I-84 going eastbound there, that is very slow as well due to some construction through that area. And if you are traveling Highway 89 from South Weber into Fruit Heights, that's looking good, as is the West Davis Corridor and Legacy Parkway. At UTA, it's never just a ride from point A to point B. We move independence, we move purpose, we move memories, we move what matters, you. Plan your trip at rideuta.com. I'm Aubrey Withrich in the KSL Traffic Center.
7: KSL 7-day forecast. 84 today, partly cloudy skies. Then we go to 77 tomorrow. It'll be breezy out of the south. Chance for showers in the morning. Break afternoon. Another round at night. 68 degrees on Sunday with a chance for showers and storms. Breezy. 66, rain likely on Monday. Another round of showers possible on Tuesday with a high of 60. Down to 59 on Wednesday. Chance for showers and partly cloudy by Thursday. From the KSL Weather Center, I'm Matt Johnson.
4: Right now it's 61 degrees and clear in Salt Lake City. The sun is coming up. 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
2: 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They initially cut the prices to win over customers struggling with inflation, but because of higher costs for fuel, aluminum, and agricultural supplies, they're going to have to hike them back up.
4: If you use pre-workout powder, listen up. The FDA says a recall has been listed for Rapture pre-workout powder because it contains an illegal amphetamine-like substance. The affected products were sold nationwide between January 2025 and May 2026.
2: You may have visited Spirit Halloween stores, but what about Spirit Christmas? Well, the holiday store spinoff first opened in 2024 when the company launched 8 locations in the Northeast. Now they're opening 44 locations across 15 states, but Utah not on that list at this time.
4: Spirit Christmas is way more my speed.
2: Than Halloween?
4: Yes, I don't like all the scary, all the things. All right, we're taking a look at your money at this moment. We're still looking at the futures. The opening bell hasn't rung yet. So the Dow is up 36 points, the S&P gaining 26 points, the NASDAQ up 238 points.
2: Still have a lot of delay trying to switch from 215 to southbound 15 in Midvale. We'll check your commute coming up next. 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
2: It's all news time, 729. 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
6: Still a little slow, southbound I-15 approaching 2100 south. That's due to a crash in the right shoulder. And if you transition from the South Belt to go southbound on I-15 into Midvale, you're still running into some pretty heavy delays due to a crash that is still there on that right shoulder as you just before you get onto main flow I-15. Eastbound on the 201 freeway, still regularly delayed in Magna at 7200 west, but now slow between Redwood Road and I-15. Aubrey?
16: I-15 looking pretty good for drivers as you head from Ogden into Salt Lake City. No delays there. Highway 89 still just a little bit slow as you come down that hill. And I-84 in Weber Canyon, that's still very slow for drivers due to that construction as you head over into Mountain Green. The Utah Snowmobile Show is this Friday and Saturday at the Western Sports Park in Farmington. Check out the new sleds and find amazing deals on great gear. I'm Aubrey Withrich in the KSL Traffic Center.
4: Today is kind of the warm before the storm. We have a high of 84 degrees, which is above normal for this time of year. But then tomorrow, a storm rolls in, bringing rain, maybe a little bit of lightning and thunder on Sunday, and the temperatures will drop into the 60s. Right now, it's 61 degrees and clear in Salt Lake City.
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2: Good morning. KSL News Time is 7:30. 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
4: Many families will be hitting the road over the next couple of weeks as schools let out for fall break.
2: But gas prices remain high, and this was a big topic in last night's 4th Congressional District debate. KSL News Radio's McKenna Rodriguez joins us live with the details. McKenna?
5: Andy, the debate kicked off with a heated topic of gas prices, which have jumped over the last few months with the ongoing war with Iran. Moderator Doug Wilkes asked candidates Democrat Johnny Larson and Republican Representative Mike Kennedy what they would do to lower prices if they were elected. Larson says Kennedy voted against any resolution that would decrease prices.
32: My opponent over here voted against the War Powers Resolution Act. Six times.
5: Kennedy responded saying he understands that gas prices are a burden, but he supports President Trump's decision against Iran. Utah's average gas price today is $4.86, and the national average is $4.37. Reporting live, McKenna Rodriguez, KSL News Radio.
4: KSL's top national stories this hour. Hurricane
2: Isaias.
4: I have a mental block. It's expected to make landfall tonight in the Gulf Coast, and it could also impact gas prices around the country. Andrew Lipow is the president of Lipow Oil Associates and says refineries and oil rigs in the storm's path are already shutting down production.
33: We don't know if or how long these refineries are going to be shut down, but if they do sustain significant damage and are down for weeks or months, then we could see gasoline and diesel prices increase about 5 or 7 cents a gallon.
4: Analysts say even a short-term shutdown could have long-term impacts.
2: The former Army major convicted of killing 13 people in a shooting rampage at Fort Hood will have his death by firing squad live-streamed on December 3rd. That announcement has a lot of people asking questions.
34: The Pentagon has not said where people will be able to watch or how, but they confirmed the execution will be streamed online. Nidal Hassan was an Army psychiatrist who opened fire on his fellow soldiers at Fort Hood, killing 13 people. President Trump has now approved Hassan's execution by firing squad.
2: ABC's Karen Hua says this will be the first execution carried out by the military since 1961 and the first by firing squad since 1945.
0: A Salt Lake City man has been arrested after police say he was caught downloading child sex abuse materials at the library. KSL News Radio's Cameron Elliott joins us live with details. Cameron?
7: Britt, 55-year-old Adrian Perea was arrested after police say they tracked illegal materials being downloaded from a computer at the Salt Lake City Library. When officers arrived, they detained Perea and investigated the computer, where they say they found evidence he was searching for child sex abuse materials, as well as thousands of files he had already downloaded. Officers say Perea, who was convicted of a similar crime in 2020, admitted to them he had been downloading things like these at the library for a few months. Reporting live, Cameron Elliott, KSL News Radio.
2: Utahns gathered at the state capitol last night to support sexual assault survivors and call for change. The rally was prompted by allegations of sexual assault at Cornell University. KSL's Maddie Vollmer has more.
8: Demonstrators at the event say preventing sexual violence starts with holding people accountable. Dozens gathered for the rally, including former Salt Lake City Mayor Jackie Biskupski, who shared her own experience as a survivor. Speakers also urged men to call out inappropriate behavior and hold their friends accountable. They also called for stronger consent education, more funding, and changes to help prevent sexual violence. Organizers say they want to create a culture where survivors are supported and everyone takes responsibility for preventing sexual assault. Reporting for KSL News, I'm Maddie Vollmer.
0: We have first look traffic. Here's Cormac Bone.
6: I-15 southbound, still a little slow approaching the I-80-201 interchange, despite the crash being gone. Where you are still very slow with a crash still in place is transitioning from the South Belt all the way down to 7200 South in Midvale. I'm Cormac Bone in a KSL Traffic Center.
2: The Midway City Council voted this week to approve more homes to be used for short-term rental use. But some people have been voicing concerns about bringing in more traffic and the loss of the area feeling like a neighborhood.
9: This is a residential neighborhood. I think it's highly inappropriate to introduce a commercial, quasi-commercial use like these rental properties present.
2: Leslie Miller is a former Park City Council member. Says even though she doesn't live in town, she's still directly affected by the decision. Miller says people who live in and around Midway want to keep their peaceful place to live.
0: The Salt Lake County Clerk says they'll be trying early voting on a Saturday for the first time during the upcoming election. KSL News Radio's Eric Cabrera says the county hopes it gives voters another option, even if the date is a little spooky.
10: Salt Lake County Clerk Lanny Chapman says it's about giving people another way to vote in person without rearranging their week.
11: Offering a day on a weekend so that those people that prefer, again, to vote in person have that opportunity to still do it while not having to miss out on work or life.
10: And yes, that first Saturday is Halloween. Chapman says the date is coincidence. Voting will open from 10 to 2, still leaving plenty of time for trick-or-treating. She wants to remind listeners of another change this election. Mail ballots must now be received by 8 p.m. Election Day. Eric Cabrera, KSL News Radio.
2: Talking about something spooky, we're seeing more reports about black widow infestations in Utah. KSL News Radio's Tammy Kikuchi says the spiders are probably seeking someplace warm to shelter before the winter.
12: Butch Graham didn't get too concerned when he saw a couple of black widows around his home. But when he came across more, he got bug spray.
13: So far, I've counted about 30 that I've killed. One was in the house, but most of them are just around the perimeter of the house and then the garage.
12: Tracy Teeples with Beeline Pest Control says black widows are a growing problem and they get calls about them every day. He says they hang out in clusters and spraying them will work if they track the poison back to the nest. He says for the most part, they don't want anything to do with us. Tammy Kikuchi, KSL News Radio.
2: Well, we've got traffic slow south 15 in downtown because of a crash, transitioning from 215 to I-15 in Midvale because of a crash. We'll get a check of your commute coming up next.
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2: 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Let's get another update from Cormac Bone.
6: First of the slowdowns, northbound I-15 at Bangor Highway, just a little delayed as you come from Provo all the way into Salt Lake. Southbound I-15, still some light congestion near 13 South due to that crash that is still there in the right shoulder. And if you transition from I-215 South Belt to southbound I-15 near 7200 South in Midvale, it is very slow on that transition ramp due to that crash. Once you get onto main flow I-15, though, you are in the clear. Aubrey?
16: Well, if you're traveling from Ogden into Salt Lake City, that's looking pretty good for drivers on I-15. Just a little bit of slowing after you come past the North Interchange and heading into downtown near the Warm Springs area. And on Beck Street in that same stretch, you're going to have some slowing there as well. Coming through Parley's Canyon, seeing a little bit of slowing near the golf course for eastbound drivers. And eastbound drivers in that right lane trying to turn onto Highway 40 from eastbound I-80, that's also looking very slow. Clark Historic Farms Honey Harvest Festival is back October 9th and 10th at Clark Historic Farm in Grantsville. 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I'm Aubrey Withrich in the KSL Traffic Center.
17: Big time changes coming in for this weekend. We'll start with another day of benign, quiet, beautiful weather with a high of 84 today, partly cloudy. 77 tomorrow, breezy. AM showers, a break in the afternoon, then another round of showers in the evening. 68, thunderstorms likely on Sunday. From the KSL Weather Center, I'm Matt Johnson.
0: Right now it's 61 degrees and clear in Salt Lake City.
2: Coming up on Utah's Morning News, we'll be joined by Matt Johnson because we've got two college football games in our state tonight. We've got high school games in our state tonight nearing the end of the season, the regular season anyway. And then, of course, the Utes are playing tomorrow night, and we're going to get our Football Friday forecast.
0: Yeah, there might be a storm, so we'll see what he thinks, how
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7: There isn't much to hear. The faint rumble of a small plane, and as Dorothy Hoffner jumps out the open ramp at the back, you can hear the rush of the wind as this elderly woman plummets 14,000 feet toward Earth, the 120-mile-an-hour wind flattening her face. As she plunges toward suburban Chicago, this 104-year-old woman is setting the record for oldest skydiver ever. Not her first dive, though. She did it when she was younger, when she turned 100. But Dorothy was always doing things. At her nursing home, she never took a nap, attended every activity. She has no family, which might be why she wanted the staff to call her grandma. Decades ago, and this sounds quaint, she was a telephone operator. If you're younger, you can ask your grandma what that is. Dorothy retired 43 years ago and has been living a good life at a Chicago nursing home till she made headlines last week with this record-setting jump. At the time, this 104-year-old woman said age is just a number. And so is 8,000, which is the number of feet she free fell before the man wearing the helmet strapped to her back pulled the chute and they drifted to terra firma. Dorothy Hoffner gracefully landing in her guide's lap and in the record books on October 1st, the oldest skydiver ever. Afterward, Dorothy enjoyed all the news stories about her triumphant afternoon. It was a story broadcast the world over. And her fall to Earth complete, Dorothy slipped the surly bonds of Earth. She died in her sleep on Monday morning. Dorothy was 2 months shy of 105. But as she pointed out, after sticking that landing, age is just a number. To everything,
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2: 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The three things you need to know this hour. First,
7: a Salt Lake man has been arrested after police say they found him downloading child sex abuse materials at a Salt Lake City library. I'm KSL News Radio's Cameron Elliott.
0: Second, gas prices were a big topic at the 4th Congressional District debate between Representative Mike Kennedy and challenger Johnny Larson.
2: Third, traffic and weather together.
6: Southbound I-15 slow around Warm Springs Road and 13th South, and we do also still have some pretty heavy traffic eastbound I-84 through Weber Canyon due to construction. I'm Cormac Bone in the KSL Traffic Center.
17: Today will be another day of flawless fall weather, then big changes coming in for the weekend. I'm Matt Johnson.
0: And it's 61 degrees right now.
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20: BBC News, I'm Sherry Preston. Hurricane Isaias has developed into a major Category 3 storm churning in the Gulf and headed straight for Pensacola, Florida. Governor Ron DeSantis urging people in coastal communities to be prepared for powerful storm surge.
21: We always say, you know, you hide from the wind, but you run from the water. When the water's rising and things are happening, it's a very, very difficult conundrum, and you do not want to be caught in that.
20: The storm expected to make landfall along the Gulf Coast late tonight or early tomorrow. Protests in New York City after immigration enforcement officials opened fire on a man inside his vehicle with a five-year-old child inside. This man lives in the neighborhood.
22: I think it's horrifying. This is a great neighborhood and it's community neighborhood.
20: The Pentagon says the execution of Fort Hood shooter Nidal Hassan will be live streamed on December 3rd at 1 p.m. at Fort Hood. Same day of the week, same hour, same place as the mass shooting in 2009. This is ABC News.
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23: Joining us live in studio with our Football Friday forecast is KSL meteorologist Matt Johnson.
24: Yes, sir.
23: I'm going to do that every week.
0: That's your favorite voice to do with this sounder, huh?
24: It's your football voice?
23: That's my football voice.
24: All right.
23: So we got a lot going on football-wise tonight. Yeah. So we're going to need to know. So let's start really quickly. A generic for the Northern Utah high school football games. What are people going to see in general for those 7 o'clock kicks?
24: Yeah. So you're going to be looking at temperatures in the 70s. Some locations, depending on your proximity to mountains, you might get a breeze or two. But 70s for that first quarter, fourth quarter tonight. Talking about some 60s. So, you know, you might need a light jacket or a long sleeve towards the end of the game. But reality is, it's nothing too cool. So, and dry games tonight.
0: Okay, so the storm that's coming in tomorrow, it won't be coming in late fourth quarter or anything like that?
24: Yeah, no, it's probably going to hold off till tomorrow, any of the showers that we could see.
23: Okay. All right, so walk us through the college football games. Utah State hosting Washington State up in Logan. They're kicking off at 7 o'clock. What are temps looking like for the Cache Valley?
24: Yeah, so up in Logan, if you're headed to that game, 7 p.m. kickoff, 74 degrees, partly cloudy. You get into the fourth quarter, it'll be 63, mostly cloudy. Definitely warranting a light jacket by that fourth quarter, 63 with the sundown. That's definitely on the chilly side.
23: Okay, now BYU kicks off against Iowa State, but that's not till 8 o'clock down in Provo. And different weather patterns for Utah County versus Cache County?
24: Yeah, going to be slightly warmer down at Lavelle Edwards. Tonight, that's an 8:15 kick, so it's a little bit later. But temperature, believe it or not, is going to be around 75 for first quarter.
0: Perfect.
24: Yeah, it's going to be really nice. So you'll have that T-shirt on for the first, partly cloudy, but then maybe a long sleeve, 68 by fourth quarter. But even 68 is not bad at all,
0: no.
24: Especially for October.
23: And especially if the wind's not blowing.
24: Right, yeah. And so you'll maybe a light jacket. It depends on your tolerance, if you will, for cooler weather by that fourth quarter.
23: Okay, now this is the big question, because you've been talking in your forecasts about how today's the last day of the good stuff. Tomorrow night for fans up at the U at Rice-Eccles Stadium, what are they going to see?
24: Yeah, it's been a bit of a tricky forecast. Won't be an absolute washout, but Kansas coming to town. It's an 8:15 kick up on the hill, 67 degrees for first quarter. It will be breezy and isolated showers at first quarter, 30% chance, 30 to 40. By the end of the game, fourth quarter, I have 65 degrees, breezy with scattered showers, 60% chance for rain. So it won't be a washout, but if there's showers in the area, I would say bring a poncho, play it safe. Maybe a rain jacket if you can, because the sun's going to be down the whole time while that game's being played.
23: But they're not going to get snow.
24: No. We're not talking about any snow.
23: Okay.
24: And the heavier rain is going to hold off till Sunday.
23: Okay. So that's good news for the football
24: fans. So just scattered showers possible up at the U.
23: All right, Matt, stick around. We'll get the 7-day for me here in just a minute.
24: All righty.
23: 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Here's Cormac Bone.
6: Northbound I-15 delayed near Bangor Highway, but otherwise looking pretty good from Provo all the way up into Salt Lake. Maybe a little slow at 3300 South. You do still have some heavy congestion on the transition ramp from I-215 South Belt to southbound I-15 due to that crash. But otherwise, the 215 really looking pretty good everywhere. Maybe a little slow northbound on the west belt as you transition to east 201. And eastbound on the 201, still pretty slow between Mountain View Corridor and Bangor Highway. Aubrey?
16: Looks like we do have a crash at the mouth of Parley's Canyon. If you're trying to get from 215's east belt into the Parley's Canyon on eastbound I-80, there is a crash right there. It is in the right shoulder. So you'll see a little bit of slowing there. And then again, as you get further east, trying to get onto Highway 40, that right lane is slow and go there as well. And coming out of North Salt Lake on I-15, that's going to be slow from the north interchange into downtown Salt Lake City. The movie Brother Joseph Again is a rigorous, faith-filled investigation. What did Joseph Smith look like? Investigative historical biography and forensic science uncovered the best representation yet. Opens October 9th. Tickets at brotherjosephagain.com. I'm Aubrey Withrich in the KSL Traffic Center.
0: The 7-day forecast brought to you by Performance Automotive Bountiful. And we have Matt Johnson, KSL meteorologist, in studio with us. And Matt, we have some interesting weather rolling through.
24: Yes, we do. Today is going to be dry, warm, 84, partly cloudy. Maybe a mountain shower is definitely possible. Now, you've got Saturday at 77, a little bit cooler. It will be breezy as well. So a 30 to 40% chance for showers. I think most of Saturday afternoon's dry, but you will pick up some showers as we head towards evening and overnight. Into Sunday, T-storms likely, 68 and breezy. 66, rain likely on Monday. Tuesday, 60, chance for showers. You work into Thursday, we're going to go for a 40% chance, but 59 for a high. Partly cloudy on Thursday, 60 degrees. Definitely some heavy rain pockets are possible there on Sunday and Monday.
0: Are there any winds that we should be worried about?
24: Yeah, I think we'll see some wind as well, Sunday and Monday both. Maybe some gusts up to 30, maybe 40 at times.
0: Okay,
24: so
0: great. Well, thanks, Matt. Right now it's 61 degrees and clear in Salt Lake City.
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23: 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Crumbl is closing 57 locations across the country after a rough summer. Restaurant Business reports that the company's CEO is taking responsibility for the 32% decline in store traffic since last year. During a presentation to franchisees, he said the integration of dirty sodas into some locations failed to connect with customers.
0: Apple is telling some of its suppliers to cut production of components for its recently launched iPhone 18 Pro and Pro Max models. Shipments on the components were cut by 15 to 20% this month. The report from Nikkei Asia says the cuts come from weaker than expected demand for the new iPhone line.
23: More than 110,000 swings sold on Amazon are being recalled. The U.S. Consumer Product Safety Commission says Pace Earth Direct recalled the swing sets after discovering that the seats can break during use. It's caused at least 30 reported falls and 9 injuries. If you own one, then you can contact the company for a full refund.
0: Taking a look at your money at this moment, the Dow has gained 152 points. The S&P is up 18 points. That's almost a quarter of a percent. The NASDAQ has gained 74 points. That's almost a quarter of a percent as well. And right now, oil, it's about $91 a barrel.
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26: Undefeated BYU returns to action this evening for a Friday Night Lights matchup against the Iowa State Cyclones. On the heels of a game a week ago where BYU struggled offensively, and now without star running back LJ Martin due to injury, there's some questions about how BYU will look tonight on offense. BYU offensive coordinator Aaron Roderick isn't panicking.
27: 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We're going to do the same things we always do. 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
6: Northbound I-15 delays have really cleared out. You're pretty much in the clear from Provo all the way into Salt Lake. Do have some light northbound slowdowns near 13th South. It's heavier, though, southbound I-15 at 13th South due to a crash that has been in the right shoulder for quite some time this morning. Also a crash still affecting the drive on eastbound I-215 South Belt just before the South Interchange and transitioning to southbound I-15. They are still there near the end of the on-ramp in the right shoulder. Looks like they're starting to be in the final stages of cleanup. Aubrey?
16: We do have a crash at the mouth of Parley's Canyon. If you're traveling eastbound there from northbound 215 on the east belt, you will see a little bit of slowing there. And then again, if you're trying to get onto Highway 40, that right lane is backed up from Kimball Junction. And if you're coming into Salt Lake City from the North Salt Lake area, that will be a little bit slow as you come around the Warm Springs area. But before that, it's at good speeds from Ogden all the way into North Salt Lake. Beautiful kitchens start with the right countertop. Visit a Bedrock Quartz showroom today or get started at bedrockquartz.com. I'm Aubrey Withrich in the KSL Traffic Center.
0: We have a beautiful day ahead of us today. Partly sunny skies, highs in the mid-80s. Things take a little bit of a turn for the weekend, though. We get rain, maybe some thunderstorms on Sunday. Temperatures drop, but we're at 61 degrees right now.
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23: Good morning. KSL News time is 8 o'clock. This is Utah's Morning News. I'm Andy Farnsworth.
0: And I'm Britt Johnson. In for Amanda Dixon today, KSL's top story this hour.
23: State officials are working to boost the levels in the Great Salt Lake and surrounding wetlands by releasing additional water from Willard Bay.
0: The water amounts to 3.2 billion gallons. KSL News Radio's McKenna Rodriguez joins us live. McKenna?
7: Britt, Governor Cox is saying that every drop of water counts. State officials originally began draining water from Pineview Reservoir into Willard Bay for a pipeline infrastructure upgrade. And now that's being directed into the Great Salt Lake to boost the health of wetlands, especially during the birds' fall migratory season. The Lake Commissioner, Hannah Fries, says unused water in Willard Bay would have just sat there, but reallocating to the lake gives the water a new purpose and a huge benefit for the birds. As of the beginning of this month, the lake sits 9 feet below a healthy level and remains about 29% full. Reporting live, McKenna Rodriguez, KSL News Radio.
23: Utah is bracing for a stormy weekend as remnants of a Pacific tropical storm system move toward the state. Forecasters warning heavy rain could even lead to flash flooding. KSL's Maddie Vollmer has more.
12: That storm is expected to bring heavy rain this Sunday, and forecasters say it won't take much to cause problems. Tropical Storm Rachel has weakened since reaching hurricane strength in the Pacific, but it could still bring heavy rain and strong winds to Utah throughout the weekend.
13: Soils are pretty saturated already, so it's not going to take too much rain in order to cause some issues. So we definitely do have an increased risk of flash flooding over the next coming days.
12: Forecasters say both northern and southern Utah could see impacts. Areas near wildfire burn scars could also be especially vulnerable to fast-moving water and debris. The National Weather Service recommends clearing gutters and preparing sandbags and keeping an eye on the forecast as this weekend approaches. Reporting for KSL News, I'm Maddie Fulmer.
0: KSL's top national stories this hour. The first hurricane in the Atlantic this season is supposed to make landfall tonight or early tomorrow morning. ABC's Hannah Bittah has the latest.
2: Hurricane Isaiah strengthening to a Category 2 storm as it closes in on the Gulf Coast, with winds topping 100 miles per hour. It's expected to make landfall near Pensacola, Florida tonight or early tomorrow. The rain already coming down in St. Petersburg, and more is on the way. Forecasters warning of up to 15 inches of rain in some areas.
0: Forecasters are warning residents on the Gulf Coast that this could cause life-threatening conditions. A state of emergency has been declared.
23: A Venezuelan immigrant has been released months after a judge says he was unconstitutionally detained by ICE in Ogden. KSL News Radio's Cameron Elliott joins us live with the latest. Cameron?
14: Andy, it was August of this year when an Ogden police officer says an ICE agent asked him for help with an arrest.
15: And I get flagged down by ICE in an unmarked, and they're like, hey, can you stop this car? And I was like, I mean, yeah, like, do you have a reason to stop it?
14: The ICE officer ended up stopping and detaining the man himself, while the Ogden officer looked on, but it sparked a debate as to what role local law enforcement plays when it comes to federal detainments. This week, that same Venezuelan immigrant was released after his lawyer had argued he was detained unconstitutionally. Sergio Garcia is that man's attorney, and he told KSL he isn't sure what spurred ICE to track and arrest his client, and he insists there was no reason at all. Ogden city officials say they're looking over the relationship with police and immigration authorities, but offered no specifics at this time. Reporting live, Cameron Elliott, KSL News Radio.
0: Just moments ago, the Department of Homeland Security responded to the backlash after ICE agents reportedly shot a man in his car in New York while his five-year-old was in the back seat. DHS Secretary Mark Wayne Mullen says these are just the highly dangerous consequences of sanctuary city policies.
17: We're keeping men and women in this country safe. We're protecting them from the criminals that have flooded our country under 4 years of the Biden administration. I'll never apologize about our men and women doing their job. I'm very proud of them.
0: Officers say that the officers in this case opened fire because they believed their lives were in danger.
23: First look traffic, and here's Cormac Bone.
6: We do have a crash. This is transitioning from I-215's west belt to go eastbound on the 201 freeway. Looks like they're on the left shoulder and causing a little bit of extra delay as you head to Salt Lake this morning. I'm Cormac Bone in the KSL Traffic Center.
0: The Zion-Mount Carmel Highway reopens today in Zion National Park. A large rock formation collapsed, damaging the road and blocking it off. Over the past week, they've been working to clear the debris and broken pavement. Construction crews remain working in the area, and visitors are asked to use patience.
23: Utah's Division of Wildlife Resources is asking southern Utah hunters to avoid using lead ammunition in an effort to help California condors.
18: Wildlife experts say lead poisoning is the biggest threat to the critically endangered California condors in Utah and Arizona. The scavenger birds will eat the remains of hunted animals, including whatever ammunition is inside them, leading to lead poisoning. Now, as part of the Hunters Helping Condors program, the DWR is asking hunters with Zion permits to use lead-free ammunition. In exchange, hunters can go to a check station and enter to win an $800 gift card and receive a coupon for free ammunition. If a Zion unit hunter wants to use lead ammunition, the DWR is asking for the remains to be packed out. Brianna Willis, KSL News Radio.
0: Two of our big three college football teams play tonight. The Utah State Aggies host the Washington State Cougars at 7 p.m. in Logan. And the number 8 BYU Cougars are also playing tonight, hosting Iowa State at Lavelle Edwards Stadium. Offensive coordinator Aaron Roderick says it's going to be a battle.
19: Lots of respect for this coaching staff. Their players play hard, man. They're tough, very physical guys, and they are very well coached.
0: BYU will be without running back L.J. Martin and several other key starters. The kick is at 8:15. We start our pregame coverage here on KSL News Radio at 6.
23: The number 12 Utah Utes also play at home this weekend. They play Saturday night, hosting the Kansas Jayhawks. The Utes looking for their second conference win and to stay unbeaten on the season.
20: We are in.
0: It's Friday, and that means high school football. 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
3: Southbound I-15, still a little slow near 13th South, and the transition ramps on both North 15 and from eastbound 201 are getting full as you go east onto I-80 before State Street. We also do have a crash on the I-215's west belt transitioning to go onto the 201. They're in the left shoulder and causing a little bit of congestion, especially on the transition ramp from north 215 to go westbound on the 201. But it's eastbound on the 201 that's slow approaching I-215's west belt. Aubrey?
4: Things are looking a little bit slow as you're coming out of Davis County on I-15, right around the Warm Springs area and heading into downtown Salt Lake City. Also seeing some slowing on Beck Street as you head over to the intersection near Staker Parsons there. And if you're up on Highway 89, seeing some slowing as you're traveling from Harrison Boulevard down the hill to Highway 89. And I-84, that's looking really slow in Weber Canyon as you head over to Mountain Green. 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
5: Forecasting a high of 84 today. Enjoy it because the 80s go away this weekend. I got 77 tomorrow, breezy, slight chance for showers in the morning, and then again at night. 68 with a good chance for showers and thunderstorms on Sunday with a high of only 68. From the KSL Weather Center, I'm Matt Johnson.
6: Right now it's 63 degrees and sunny in Salt Lake City.
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7: There's a new book KSL listeners need to know about. 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
2: 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The three things you need to know this hour. First,
3: a Venezuelan man detained in Ogden was ordered to be released by a judge because his attorney argued his arrest was unconstitutional. I'm KSL News Radio's Cameron Elliott.
4: Second, state officials are working to boost the levels in the Great Salt Lake and surrounding wetlands by releasing additional water from Willard Bay.
2: Third, traffic and weather together.
5: Eastbound I-80 is pretty slow in the right lane between Kimball Junction and the US 40 turnoff, but I-84 heavier eastbound through Weber Canyon due to construction. I'm Cormac Bone in the KSL Traffic Center.
6: Another day with highs in the 80s and partly cloudy skies. I'm Matt Johnson.
4: It's currently 63 degrees.
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7: From ABC News, I'm Sherry Preston. Federal authorities are providing more information about the ICE shooting in New York City last night. 28-year-old Oscar Belgal was shot when agents opened fire, they say, after he tried to hit them with his vehicle. DHS Chief Mark Wayne Mullen confirming minutes ago there was a 5-year-old in the car with him.
8: We wasn't aware the child was in the car, I can tell you that. But do you know who was? Oscar. Oscar knew he had a child in his car. Oscar chose to accelerate at a high rate of speed and ram two different vehicles.
7: New York Mayor Zoran Mamdani calling for ICE to be abolished and to leave New York.
9: We know that ICE is rotten to its core.
7: Mullen responding.
8: It's shameful that you have a mayor that goes out there and puts criminals over law-abiding citizens.
7: Hurricane Isaias strengthening to a Category 3 storm with maximum sustained winds of 120 miles an hour. Florida Governor Ron DeSantis warning those in places like Pensacola.
10: There's going to be major impacts throughout the Florida panhandle. Everyone has understood that, and everyone's really been working together to make sure that we are ready to go.
7: The hurricane expected to make landfall late tonight or early tomorrow. The winner of this year's Nobel Peace Prize is Navi Pillay, former head of the UN Commission on Human Rights and current member of the International Criminal Court.
11: We are living through an era when international law and human rights are under significant political attack. This worsening reality is particularly visible with the attacks on the International Criminal Court.
7: Israel strongly denouncing the award. Last year, Pillay headed up a UN panel that determined Israel committed genocide in Gaza. There hasn't been a public execution in this country for nearly a century, but the Pentagon announcing the firing squad execution of Fort Hood shooter Nidal Hassan will be live streamed in December. 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
4: Rising costs for household essentials typically leads to less spending on discretionary items, and that could be playing into some financial issues for the Utah-based purveyor of sugary treats in bright pink boxes, Crumble Cookies.
12: C is for cookie. That's good enough for me.
2: All right. Pardon me here, but I guess that's just the way the cookie crumbles.
4: There's never-ending puns you could add here.
2: Are you a frequent Crumble Cookie consumer?
13: I'm actually not, but my daughter is, and she does have a TikTok channel where she does cookie reviews even. So it's really funny. But so she is. But we have, of course, had Crumble Cookies at our house. In fact, I had...
2: Do you own the divider that splits the cookies into fourths that Crumble sells? It's like a proprietary thing. So you don't have to eat a whole one yourself.
13: I do not. I have a knife.
2: That works too. But does it split it evenly?
13: So, well, you know, it doesn't. I mean, close enough. But... We did one time, we did a pre-wedding thing and got a whole bunch of the small Crumble Cookies. Those are fewer calories because they're little.
2: Until you eat five of them.
13: Until you eat five.
2: Well, but tell us, though, what's hurting Crumbl? Why after such a skyrocketing growth, are they reporting losses?
13: Yeah, there's a couple of things. And there's more than 50 stores that have closed this year and more on the way out, actually. The CEO is taking responsibility. But one of the things is that they thought they would get in on the dirty soda craze, and it just hasn't gone as well as they thought. Certainly not like it's a Utah thing,
2: yeah,
13: and it didn't really translate in other places. That's one thing. Another thing, though, is like even Robert Spendlove, who is senior economist at Zions Bank, has said sometimes you see discretionary spending on things like $6 cookies or however much they are today. That starts to go down when people are starting to feel an economic pinch.
4: And so a lot of these are franchises, though, that have closed.
13: Yeah, that's right.
4: Okay.
13: Yeah, that's right.
4: So not all owned by, one parent.
13: No, that's right. But that's part of the discussion, right, is what's happening with these franchisees. And there's an article I saw in a restaurant business magazine that said cookies are a craze, but they peak and then they just drop off really rapidly. And they've seen that across the market with other companies as well, but it's kind of hit and Crumbl right now.
2: I think we're going to need a box of Crumbl in here today just to sample.
13: Solidarity.
2: And, just to kind of understand.
13: We do. I'll just do a shout out. I really like their Dubai. It's like a brownie thing, but with the Dubai chocolate and stuff on it. It's actually really good.
2: Really?
13: Yeah. Probably 10,000 calories.
4: I know, and that's the problem too. This isn't necessarily a trend. I think people have been health conscious for a while, but yeah. If you're kind of thinking...
2: And I wonder if the GLP-1 increase
13: is having
2: that. Yeah, they
13: have, actually. And I've seen stuff that GLP-1s have really impacted cookie sales and treat sales, right?
4: And that makes sense.
13: Yeah.
4: So I guess a lot of different things coming at Crumbl.
13: We're going to talk about that, yeah.
2: More on this coming up on today's Inside Sources with the show starting at 9 o'clock. Thanks, Holly. Let's check now. 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
5: Southbound I-15 has been our worst delay in Salt Lake all morning. It starts near the just after 600 north and then doesn't let up till about 2100 south. This is residual delay due to a crash that is now gone. North 15, right now, no delays from Provo all the way into Salt Lake. You do have a little congestion transitioning from North 15 to go eastbound on I-80 in South Salt Lake. Eastbound on the 201 freeway, also pretty slow. That's from Redwood Road over to I-15. Aubrey?
14: Well, the slowing that we had near the Warm Springs area has cleared, so you're back to good speeds all the way from Ogden into Salt Lake City. That's probably going to take you about 30 minutes on I-15. Southbound on Highway 89, that's a little bit slow from South Ogden into Uinta. And still seeing heavy delays in Weber Canyon. If you're trying to go eastbound through that construction zone, you're going to have to add about 10 extra minutes to your drive there. And we are still seeing some slowdowns if you're in that right lane trying to get onto Highway 40 from eastbound I-80. Arctic Spa's hot tubs and swim spas with stores in Salt Lake, American Fork, and St. George. 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I'm Aubrey Woodrich in the KSL Traffic Center.
6: KSL 7-day forecast, 84 today, partly cloudy skies. Then we go to 77 tomorrow. It'll be breezy out of the south. Chance for showers in the morning. Break afternoon, another round at night. 68 degrees on Sunday with a chance for showers and storms. Breezy. 66, rain likely on Monday. Another round of showers possible on Tuesday with a high of 60. Down to 59 on Wednesday. Chance for showers and partly cloudy by Thursday. From the KSL Weather Center, I'm Matt Johnson.
4: Right now it's 63 degrees and sunny in Salt Lake City. 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
2: 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Delta Airlines getting a bad report card. The company missed earnings estimates for the first time in 2 years. They say fuel prices are to blame and they've had to raise fares to make up the difference. However, they say the higher fares aren't stopping travelers from flying.
4: Users of Cash App may soon be getting their share of a $15 million settlement because of a 2021 data breach. The class action lawsuit says it led to the release of personally identifiable information for 8.2 million customers. Anyone who filed the claim will get their slice of the payout.
2: You may not realize it, but your child may be one of the 70 million kids already enrolled in a Trump account. It was rolled out earlier this year with babies born in 2025 and later getting $1,000. But it's not just babies. Any child under 18 that's an American citizen with a valid Social Security number can get $250 as their seed money. As a parent, you just have to claim their account.
4: Your money at this moment. Things are looking pretty good at Wall Street this morning. The Dow up 185 points and the S&P is up 27 points. The NASDAQ has gained 113 points.
2: And we'll get a check of your commute. It's been a pretty good commute, other than we had a couple crashes early on. Looks like one still may be affecting you driving south through downtown Salt Lake City. We'll get a check of the drive coming up next.
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5: Well, right as I said it, a new crash happened southbound I-15 near 13 South. They're in the left shoulder, so you can still even get through on the HOV lane. But it is still slow. Southbound I-15 coming down toward 13th South. Northbound I-15, though, completely in the clear from Provo to Salt Lake, as it has been pretty much all morning. Eastbound on the 201 freeway, that's slow from the West Belt over to I-15. And in Utah County, the heaviest spot is still eastbound Quarry Ride Highway approaching Mountain View Corridor. Aubrey?
14: Well, we do have some southbound slowing a little bit right around the north interchange heading into Salt Lake City. But other than that, things look really good if you're on I-15. It's the canyons that we have some problems. I-84 traveling eastbound over to Mountain Green from Highway 89. That's slow due to construction. And in Parley's Canyon near the golf course, you'll have a little bit of eastbound slowing. And then again, as you are approaching Highway 40 from Kimball Junction. Our Arctic spas, hot tubs, and swim spas with stores in Salt Lake, American Fork, and St. George. 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I'm Aubrey Withrich in the KSL Traffic Center.
4: Today is the warm before the storm. We have a high of 84 degrees, mostly sunny skies. And then things start to change as we head into the weekend. A little bit of rain tomorrow, cooler temperatures Sunday, maybe some thunderstorms, and it just gets cooler and a little rainier from there on out. Right now it's 61 degrees and sunny in Salt Lake City.
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2: Good morning. 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
4: A convicted sex offender has been arrested after police say he was downloading illegal files at the public library.
2: KSL News Radio's Cameron Elliott joins us live. Cameron?
3: Andy, police say they were led to the Salt Lake City Library by an investigation into a computer that was downloading alleged child sex abuse materials. When officers arrived, they identified 55-year-old Adrian Perea as the suspect. They say upon searching the computer, they found thousands of illegal files, as well as search terms that suggest he was looking for more. Perea was arrested and booked on 10 counts of sexual exploitation of a minor. He is currently on probation for a similar offense in 2020. Reporting live, Cameron Elliott, KSL News Radio.
4: Families are gearing up for road trips during the upcoming fall breaks, even with the high gas prices. And gas prices were a heated topic in last night's 4th Congressional District debate. KSL News Radio's McKenna Rodriguez joins us live. McKenna?
27: Britt, the debate kicked off with the heated topic of gas prices, which have jumped over the last few months with the ongoing war with Iran. Moderator Doug Wilkes asked candidates Democrat Johnny Larson and Republican Representative Mike Kennedy what they would do to lower prices if elected. Larson says Kennedy voted against any resolution that would decrease prices.
28: My opponent over here voted against the War Powers Resolution Act 6 times.
27: Kennedy responded, saying he understands gas prices are a burden, but he supports President Trump's decision against Iran. Utah's average gas price today is $4.86, and the national average is $4.37. Reporting live, McKenna Rodriguez, KSL News Radio.
2: KSL's top national stories this hour. The hurricane heading towards the Florida Panhandle could indirectly impact our gas prices. Oil rigs in the Gulf and oil refineries in the path of the storm have been shutting down. Andrew Lippo is president of Lippo Oil Associates.
29: We don't know if or how long these refineries are going to be shut down. But if they do sustain significant damage and are down for weeks or months, then we could see gasoline and diesel prices increase about 5 or 7 cents a gallon.
2: Hurricane Isaias is expected to make landfall either tonight or early tomorrow morning.
4: The Pentagon says the execution of the former Army major who killed 13 people in a shooting at Fort Hood will be live streamed for the public to watch. ABC's Karen Waugh has the details.
30: This will be the military's first execution in more than 60 years. Defense Secretary Pete Hegseth has scheduled it for December 3rd, a Thursday at 1 p.m. at Fort Hood, the same day of the week, the same hour, in the same place as the mass shooting.
4: The last widely recognized public execution was in Kentucky in 1936, and this will be the first execution carried out by the military since 1961 and the first by a firing squad since 1945.
2: A rally was held at the state capitol to support sexual assault survivors and call for change. KSL's Maddie Vollmer has more.
1: Demonstrators at the event say preventing sexual violence starts with holding people accountable. Dozens gathered for the rally, including former Salt Lake City Mayor Jackie Biskupski, who shared her own experience as a survivor.
6: Today, I am Jane Doe, and I was a victim in college as well. And in our mountains, on the trails, like, no woman feels safe alone anywhere, and that needs to end.
1: Speakers also urged men to call out inappropriate behavior and hold their friends accountable. They also called for stronger consent education, more funding, and changes to help prevent sexual violence. Organizers say they want to create a culture where survivors are supported and everyone takes responsibility for preventing sexual assault. Reporting for KSL News, I'm Maddie Vollmer.
4: First look traffic, here's Cormac Bone.
5: I-15 southbound still slow at 13 south due to this crash in the left shoulder, but otherwise I-15 looking good between Ogden and Provo. It's eastbound I-84 seeing heavier delays through Weber Canyon due to construction. I'm Cormac Bone in the KSL Traffic Center.
2: About half of all traffic fatalities in Utah involve someone who was not wearing a seatbelt. That's according to a new AAA report. David Caltabiano with the AAA Mountain West says the people who don't buckle up often use the same excuses.
7: Nearly 50% who said they did not wear a seatbelt said that they're only driving a short distance, or they forgot to put it on, or it's a habit that they didn't put it on.
2: Seatbelt laws are in effect in almost every state, yet 9% of drivers don't buckle up. He says drivers should remind passengers that buckling up in their cars is not optional.
4: More short-term rentals have been approved in Wasatch County. KSL News Radio's Michelle Rowe has more.
8: Midway's City Council voted to approve 3 short-term rentals all in a row south of the Main Street Midway. The homes are in a residential area with neighboring houses, which left many neighbors upset at the possibility. David Pazowski has lived across the street for years. He said this decision is robbing them of the small-town neighborhood feel they had grown to know.
9: It saddens me to feel that tourism is being given more consideration than the people who live here. There are plenty of hotels on the west side. These homes should be places where neighbors live and contribute to the community values.
8: In the end, the city council said the properties had already been zoned for this use, and if residents don't get involved before the zoning changes, there's not much that can be done. Michelle Rowe, KSL News Radio.
2: The Salt Lake County clerk is going to give Saturday early voting a try this fall for the first time. Clerk Lanny Chapman says they wanted the final Saturday before Election Day, and that happens to be Halloween.
10: Unfortunately, it does fall on Halloween. However, we'll be here, and we cannot wait to see all of the amazing costumes.
2: Saturday morning or Saturday early voting will run from 10 a.m. to 2 p.m. October 31st. Chapman says that should still leave families plenty of time to take the kids trick-or-treating that night.
4: If you've noticed a lot more black widows crawling around, you're not the only one.
11: One local man, Butch Graham, spotted about 30 black widows around his home. He says most of them were taken care of with spider spray. Beeline Pest Control says that's not surprising because they tend to show up in clusters, and they say the problem is growing, and they get calls about them every day. Experts say it's mating season for the bugs, so they're more active. Also, they're seeking somewhere warm to shelter. They also say the spiders tend to appear in clusters, and they get calls about them every day, where it used to be more infrequent.
4: KSL News Radio's Tammy Kikuchi reporting.
2: Still have some southbound 15 slowdowns through downtown and SR-201 backing up a bit after the 215 West Belt. We'll check your drive coming up next.
12: 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I'm Scott Hammond. Hope to see you in one of our classes.
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5: It is still slow. Southbound I-15 just before 13th South. We do have that crash in the left shoulder just before you get there, and that is what's causing that delay. Eastbound on the 201 freeway, also still pretty slow from the West Belt over past Redwood Road, but starts to clear up the closer you get to I-15. And on I-15, no delays northbound from Provo all the way into Salt Lake. There is some light southbound congestion just after Pleasant Grove Boulevard. Aubrey?
14: I-15 looking great from Ogden into downtown Salt Lake City. No delays there. We do have a new crash up on 215's east belt just as you're getting off on Foothill Drive. It is causing a little bit of northbound slowing through there. And if you're on I-80 eastbound traveling into Parley's Canyon, at the mouth of Parley's Canyon, there's a little bit of slowing as well as trying to get onto Highway 40 the further east you go. 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I'm Aubrey Withrich in the KSL Traffic Center.
13: And we're calling for temperatures atop in the low to mid 80s today with partly cloudy skies. Tomorrow, breezy, 77 with a slight chance for showers in the morning, a break, then again in the nighttime. 68 with a chance for showers and thunderstorms on Sunday. From the KSL Weather Center, I'm Matt Johnson.
4: Right now it's 63 degrees and sunny in Salt Lake City.
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2: 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KSL News Time is 8:44. The 3 things you need to know this hour. First,
4: many families will be hitting the road over the next couple of weeks as schools let out for fall break. But gas prices remain high, and this was a big topic in last night's 4th Congressional District debate. I'm KSL News Radio's McKenna Rodriguez.
26: Second, the Salt Lake County Clerk is going to give Saturday early voting a try this fall for the first time, and it's going to happen on Halloween.
2: Third, traffic and weather together.
5: A crash on northbound I-215's east belt transitioning to Foothill Drive does have the right lane blocked, causing some congestion as you head up towards Salt Lake. Southbound I-15 also slow due to a crash near 13th South. I'm Cormac Bone in the KSL Traffic Center.
13: Today will be another day of flawless fall weather. Then big changes coming in for the weekend. I'm Matt Johnson.
26: Right now it's 63 degrees.
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28: You're going to continue to see impacts far beyond just the coast here in northwest Florida.
27: Florida Governor Ron DeSantis says Isaias grows into a Category 3 hurricane. It's due to make landfall around Pensacola and could be a dangerous one, says ABC's Sam Champion.
31: Storm surge numbers have been lifted, so I want the coast to take this storm surge very seriously. Could be as high as 9 feet to 10 feet now. It has been a powerful storm. The eye changing shape, the eye wall shrinking here, but a good powerful storm, weakening a little bit just before it makes the coastline likely. But I want you to think of this as a very powerful hurricane.
27: DHS Secretary Mark Wayne Mullen says ICE agents didn't know there was a child in the car when they opened fire on a man who was shot in New York City last night. That man said to have weaponized his vehicle trying to get away from ICE agents who were wearing construction vests. A new report from the Fed finds families headed by someone 75 or older are Americans' wealthiest now. This is ABC News.
26: Tonight, the BYU Cougars host the Iowa State Cyclones at Lavelle Edwards Stadium in Provo.
2: Joining us live is our KSL BYU insider, Mitch Harper. The temptation, Mitch, at least for fans anyway, is to look ahead to that massive matchup against Notre Dame this week, but they can't look past Iowa State.
32: They cannot, because this is a Big 12 game and BYU has to control its destiny to get to the playoff. Because if you win the Big 12, you go to the playoff. That's an automatic. So this game, maybe not as glamorous as Notre Dame, it's just as big in BYU's pursuit of chasing a Big 12 title.
2: Now, Iowa State lost their coach and their quarterback and several key players to Penn State. So who do they bring in this year?
32: You know, what's interesting about that, Andy, is that Kalani Sitake turning down Penn State caused Iowa State to have that upheaval with Matt Campbell leaving. The most notable guy that they kept was their running back, Aiden Flora. And last week, he was fantastic. 214 rushing yards. He accounted for 5 touchdowns, 3 on the ground, 2 through the air. He can pass the football, too. He's a former quarterback. So he was kind of an under-the-radar guy, but now he's a superstar for Iowa State. So keep an eye out for him.
26: But BYU is missing some key players, right, going into tonight's game?
32: They definitely are. And the superstar of this BYU team is out, LJ Martin, and he's going to be out for an extended period of time. And he's the reigning Big 12 Offensive Player of the Year. And, you know, every game BYU goes in thinking they want to give LJ Martin 20 touches a game. And now who takes those carries or receptions out of the backfield? Who becomes that guy? The top players to watch for at running back for BYU tonight are going to be Journey Tonga, a freshman. He's 13th nationally in yards per carry this season. He's averaging 8 yards per carry. He's done a nice job. Preston Rex, also number 12, who he knows the playbook, wants a safety now at running back. And then former Lehigh High star, he's also a freshman, Devon Eka, 5'11", really good burst. He could get some playing time as well tonight in replace of LJ Martin.
2: Mitch, I haven't heard officially. Maybe you have an update that I haven't heard. I keep hearing a lower body injury with LJ Martin. Do we know what the actual injury is?
32: So when he was in the TCU game, they were looking at his right ankle during that game. And so they haven't specified whether it was a high ankle sprain or not, but they were looking directly at that right ankle. And that's where he was wrapped up on the sideline last week at TCU. So, and LJ's had ankle issues before. 2 years ago, when BYU early in that season, he missed 3 games with an ankle injury, and BYU actually went undefeated in that stretch without LJ. So BYU's 4-2 in games in his career when LJ doesn't play. So they've done a nice job when he is out, but obviously you'd feel a lot better about BYU's potential as a team when LJ's on the field, because he's such a special player. But it creates an opportunity for these new faces to really emerge and step up. And it also puts more of a workload on quarterback Bear Bachmeier, who last week was not good passing the ball, but he got the job done and found a way to win that game on the ground with that rushing attack late in that game against TCU. That's the great thing about Bear Bachmeier, is that he always just finds ways to win games. And so, BYU, I think, still is in a good spot for tonight. But there are some questions going forward against some of those bigger teams like Notre Dame and Utah down the road.
26: Well, Mitch, thank you for joining us. We've been hearing from our KSL BYU insider, Mitch Harper, about the game for tonight.
2: And, of course, that game kicks off at 8:15 with pregame starting here on KSL News Radio at 6 o'clock. 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
5: Northbound I-15, we got some pretty heavy delays just before 3300 South, and South 15 pretty slow at 13th South. In Utah County, South 15 a little slow near Pleasant Grove Boulevard. And we do still see some pretty heavy congestion westbound Pioneer Crossing approaching Mountain View Corridor. Aubrey?
0: We do still have this crash on 215's East Belt just near the mouth of Parley's Canyon. It is causing a little bit of delay through that area. And if you're going eastbound I-80 into Parley's Canyon, there's some slowdowns there as well. Coming from Ogden into Salt Lake City, that looks good from Ogden into downtown on I-15. And still seeing a little bit of slowing, especially as you're traveling down that hill from South Ogden into Uinta on Highway 89 and northbound from SR 193 over to I-84. The Utah Snowmobile Show is this Friday and Saturday at the Western Sports Park in Farmington. 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I'm Aubrey Withrich in the KSL Traffic Center.
13: KSL 7-day forecast, beautiful today with a high of 84 and partly cloudy. Changes start moving in on Saturday. It'll be breezy with a high of 77. Chance for showers in the morning, then again at night. Hey, big time rain possible on Sunday and Monday, calling for showers and thunderstorms both days with highs in the mid and upper 60s. Into Tuesday, I got you down for 60, chance for showers, keeping those showers in the forecast potentially on Wednesday with a high of 59. We'll go to partly cloudy skies, 60 on Thursday. From the KSL Weather Center, I'm Matt Johnson.
26: Right now it's 63 degrees and sunny in Salt Lake City.
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2: 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Crumbl is closing 57 locations across the country after a rough summer. Restaurant Business reports that the company's CEO is taking responsibility for the 32% decline in store traffic since last year. During a presentation to franchisees, he said, "The integration of dirty sodas into some locations has failed to connect with customers."
4: Apple is telling some of its suppliers to cut production of components for its recently launched iPhone 18 Pro and Pro Max models. Shipments on the components were cut by 15% to 20% this month. The report from Nikkei Asia says the cuts come from weaker than expected demand for the new iPhone line.
2: You may have visited Spirit Halloween stores, but how about Spirit Christmas? This is a holiday spinoff store that first opened in 2024 when the company launched 8 locations in the Northeast. Now they're opening 44 locations across 15 states, but despite how much Utah loves Christmas, Utah is not on that list.
4: Oh man, I would take Spirit Christmas over Spirit Halloween any day.
2: Give them another year. They'll probably be here.
4: We just wait for it. All right, your money at this moment. Things have taken an upswing. The Dow is up 209 points. The S&P has gained 32 points. The NASDAQ has gained 150 points, and that's over 55% increase.
2: Got a new crash, North 15 in South Salt Lake, just before 33rd South. We'll get a check of the commute coming up next.

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5: We do have a crash on northbound I-15 at 3300 South. They're blocking a center lane, so it's getting pretty slow, reaching all the way back into Murray near 5300 South. And southbound I-15, still some light delays near 13th South due to a crash that is still there in the shoulder. Otherwise, though, delays really easing out. Maybe a little slow south 15 near Pioneer Crossing in Lehigh. Aubrey?
6: We have a good drive from Ogden into downtown Salt Lake City. No delays there. Probably take you about 30 minutes right now on I-15. Highway 89 looking good. Legacy Parkway on the West Davis Corridor. We do have this crash near the mouth of Parley's Canyon. If you're heading northbound on 215's East Belt, you'll have a little bit of slowing there. UDOT construction alert. Expect nightly lane closures on northbound I-15 in Lehigh until Monday morning. Crews are shifting northbound traffic into the center median. I'm Aubrey Withrich in the KSL Traffic Center.
7: We have a beautiful fall day today, high in the mid-80s, but it might be the end of the road for our 80-degree temperatures. After tomorrow, it starts to get a little rainy, temperatures go down. Right now, it's 64 degrees and sunny in Salt Lake City.
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7: It's 9 o'clock at KSL News Radio. I'm Britt Johnson, KSL's top story this hour. Some good news for people visiting Zion National Park in southern Utah.
9: A little more than a week ago, a rock formation collapsed onto the Zion-Mount Carmel Highway, forcing officials to close the road. After a lot of work, crews will be reopening the road today. The rock slide damaged a portion of the road, and crews have patched it with gravel. That patch is only temporary until crews can repave the road. Officials are asking people to slow down and be cautious as they drive through the damaged area, since crews will still be on the scene doing repairs. Don Brinkerhoff, KSL News Radio.
7: A new AAA report finds that about half of all traffic fatalities involve someone who was not wearing a seatbelt. David Caltabiano with AAA says those who don't buckle up have the same excuses.
10: Nearly 50% who said they did not wear a seatbelt said that they're only driving a short distance, or they forgot to put it on, or it's a habit that they didn't put it on.
7: Seatbelt laws are in effect in almost every state, yet 9% of drivers don't buckle up. Caltabiano says drivers should remind their passengers that buckling up is not optional. Our top national story this hour from ABC News. As the Gulf Coast braces for Hurricane Isaias, the rest of the country is bracing for higher prices due to the storm.
11: About 13% of all U.S. oil production happens in the Gulf. Chevron and Shell have evacuated workers and shut down facilities there. And this comes at a time when oil refining is under intense strain. The national average for a gallon of regular gas at $4.36. If you're filling up an SUV like a Toyota Highlander right now, it's averaging almost $80.
7: ABC's Elizabeth Schulze reporting. Your money at this moment, things are on the uptrend. The Dow is up 215 points. The S&P has gained 33 points. The NASDAQ is up 144 points. Coming up, some moisture from Tropical Storm Rachel is headed our way this weekend. KSL weather is next. KSL News Time, 901.
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5: Northbound I-15, still heavy traffic from 5300 south up to 3300 south. That's due to a crash. They've now moved that over to the right shoulder, and that's the good news. So hopefully we start to see those delays die out. And we do also still have a crash transitioning from I-215's east belt northbound to go on to Foothill Drive. And they are blocking that right lane there as well, so it is pretty congested on that transition ramp. Dracula is back by popular demand. Don't miss this gothic showstopper performed live with Ballet West Orchestra, October 23rd through 31st. Tickets at balletwest.org. Cormac Bone in the KSL Traffic Center.
7: Sunny and a high of 84 today, but we're in for a string of rainy days Saturday through Tuesday because of some moisture coming from Tropical Storm Rachel. But even with the rain, Saturday is in the 70s, and then next week is going to be in the 60s. Right now it's 66 degrees and sunny. I'm Britt Johnson, KSL News Radio. 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
3: Inside sources, two sharp minds, two different parties, one honest conversation about the things that affect your life. 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
18: We have clear skies right now on a beautiful fall day on tap, but the weather is going to change quickly, and we could see quite a bit of rain over the next several days.
19: Yeah, but what makes that so interesting is where the rain is coming from. It doesn't happen super often, but Utah is going to get the remnants of Hurricane Rachel from the Pacific Ocean.
18: Thanks for joining us this morning. Jim Bennett is with me today, sitting in for Greg Skordas.
19: Brewing Utah weather. Let's talk more about what we can expect to see with KSL meteorologist Matt Johnson.
20: Yeah, I'll start off by saying that anytime you get any tropical remnants interacting with a low pressure system in Utah, the weather gets exciting.
18: That is exciting.
20: So I'll say that much.
18: So I have a question for you just right out of the gate, because I've seen some things that say by the time Rachel hits, it will be a tropical depression. What is a tropical depression?
20: So you've got a Category 1 hurricane. Okay. A step down from that's a tropical storm. Step down from that is a tropical depression. And then a step down from that, I'm trying
18: to
20: remember.
18: Just a rainstorm?
20: Yeah. It's really, so there's still some energy with it, right? There's still going to be some circulation, but it's basically just leftover moisture. Mm. Post-tropical means it was once a tropical storm or hurricane, so it's packing some dynamics, it's packing some moisture, it has potential, and that's kind of what that says to us.
18: Okay.
19: Aren't we so far removed from the ocean that how do you still categorize this as part of the hurricane? I don't understand how the connection works.
20: Right, yeah. So it was once a hurricane. Today, it's classified as a tropical storm, so it's downgraded, and it'll continue to decay and fall apart.
18: Mm-hmm.
20: Now, usually when we get tropical moisture moving into the desert southwest, it brings a lot of cloud cover, and it'll bring showers to the mountains. That's usually something we see during monsoon season. Now, in the fall, a lot of times, low pressure systems that drop down from Alaska and Canada will help draw

0: in the last couple of days of the model saying, hey, no, I think it's a little more west. Actually, it's going to be a little more east. And there's just so many moving parts within this system that is going to determine that. So it's hard to say with exactness, but even if the heaviest rain is off to our west in Nevada, still looking at totals of anywhere from 3/4 of an inch to 1.5 inches to 2 inches.
1: Wow.
0: If the heavier rain band does happen to land over us and things kind of go the way that, the rainier solution, the wetter solution, we could be talking about 1 to 3 inches.
1: Oh, wow.
0: Mountaintops, maybe 4 in areas. So wow. So even if we get the lesser end of the scale, we're still talking about some good rain Saturday through Wednesday.
1: Wow.
2: Well, so is this entirely an isolated incident, or is this a precursor to the fact that we might have a wet winter?
0: I hope for the second.
2: Yeah.
0: I hope everybody does. Yeah. One thing I will say is that in an El Nino year, because this does have to do with El Nino, El Nino year, we get more active in the eastern Pacific as far as tropical cyclones.
1: Right.
0: We've had several. At one point, we had 3 or 4 dancing around Hawaii.
1: Yeah.
0: Super El Nino, that amplifies how much tropical activity is happening in the Pacific. The reason why that's important is because each time we get a low dropping in from Alaska or Canada, that provides a chance to draw in tropical moisture. Usually the toughest thing with Utah and forecasting rain is, will we have sufficient moisture? We get storms all the time, but we get dry cold fronts left and right all winter long. So with the moisture being available on the regular this year, it increases our chances of having a wetter fall and winter. Doesn't guarantee it, but we're tilting the odds on the wetter side. And so that's kind of right now is a precursor of what could happen. I won't guarantee it.
1: Right.
0: But the more tropical activity you have, the more chance you have of drawing that into the state of Utah.
1: So will we see snow on the mountaintops?
0: I think we will towards the end of this storm cycle. The beginnings, though, full on, not even subtropical, but full on tropical moisture moving into the state.
1: Your
0: snow levels are above 14,000 to start. Okay. They'll start coming down as that low from the west coast starts to move in, because that's got naturally has colder air with it. So I think by late Monday and into Tuesday, maybe early Wednesday, that's when the snow line is going to come down to maybe 7,000 feet or so is what it's looking like right now.
1: Wow.
2: Well, so it sounds like you are optimistic. You can't guarantee anything, but you are optimistic that we're going to have certainly a better or wetter winter than we had last year.
0: Yeah.
1: Well, we're knocking on wood.
2: We're knocking on lots of wood.
0: Yes. We are. And I've looked at, so you've got mid-range models, you got long range, and then you have seasonal range. And that'll help you measure by the month, sometimes by half the year. Right now, early indications from one of the more accurate seasonal forecasting models is suggesting a wetter than normal winter and spring.
2: And spring.
0: So we can't hang our hat on it, but I do like that we've got some things lining up. Super El Nino, that's going to amplify the tropics. And then we've also got some seasonal models catching on to the fact that, hey, odds are tilting this way. We're thinking that maybe we could see some more of this as we head through winter and even into spring.
1: Mm-hmm.
0: And so we like a signal like that. But again, when you're forecasting that far out, can never hold your breath or hang your hat. But I like that at least it's not tilting to the drier side.
1: Yeah.
0: That would be a different story, right?
1: Yeah.
0: Then we'd have clashing ideas. But to have these two things working for us, I like it.
1: So let me ask you then, if we're starting to see this on Saturday, is there still an opportunity to go out and catch some leaves before the rain really starts to mute those?
0: Yeah, I think today or tomorrow, and tomorrow we're going to pick up some wind. Mm. That's the other thing with this system is we'll probably see some wind Saturday and Sunday. So that'll knock off some leaves, and then you're also going to bring rain over the weekend and even into early next week. So I'd say today or tomorrow, if you can, get out, see the leaves. As we're already into past peak season. So
1: no, it's so sad.
0: I know. I love fall.
1: But your pictures are amazing.
0: Oh, thank you. Yeah.
1: Holy cow.
0: I love leaf peeping. I I think my wife thinks I waste too much time on it, but
1: no, look, and I think people should follow you on Instagram. What's your Instagram account?
0: At @KSL_Matt.
1: Okay. So like your pictures are just like eye-popping.
0: Oh,
1: so
0: thanks. I'm trying.
1: All right. Look, and if you need to follow these weather forecasts, you can get the latest by downloading the KSL Weather app and find it for free in the Apple and Google Play app stores.
2: Thank you very much for being here.
0: Yeah, thank you.
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0: continue about a proposed data center ordinance in Tooele County. But the Planning Commission has tabled the draft for now. More on this after the break.
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4: 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Backdrop, Serial Killer by Kate Martell. It's a fast-paced murder mystery set right here in Utah and Wyoming, during the time Ted Bundy was killing local women and girls. Bundy's shadowy presence confuses investigations, disrupts budding romances, and keeps you turning pages. 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
16: Inside Sources, the stories that follow you home from work, show up at your kid's school, and land on your kitchen table. Greg and Holly break it down so it makes sense. Here are Greg Skordas and Holly Richardson.
0: This is Jim Bennett in for Greg Skordas today. And after hours and hours of public debate and discussion, the Tooele County Planning Commission has tabled a potential ordinance on data centers.
3: The proposal would have created a specific chapter in county code that addresses data centers. County leaders say they're trying to get ahead of proposed facilities in their community.
0: Yeah, but hundreds of county residents have asked the Planning Commission to not approve the ordinance, and we're going to get their side during this segment.
3: Well, we reached out to Tooele County leaders and invited them onto the show to provide their side of the story, but we haven't heard back. They did send a statement to KSL that says, in part, that they're taking a proactive approach, putting clear rules in place before any application arrives so property owners have a path to develop their land with guardrails that protect residents and support good, healthy growth for the community.
0: So for more on the opposition, we're joined now by Amy Lawson with Tooele Cares. Amy, welcome.
17: Thank you. Appreciate the time.
3: We're glad to have you here. So I wonder if you can just set up for us and our listeners, what was the opposition like? What did that look like, and what ended up happening?
17: Well, we've been sort of opposing this now. I think that was the third time that it's been up in the meetings. So this is the data center ordinance that they're trying to write that will essentially write the rules for what's allowable for a data center to be built in Tooele. And oppositionally, we residents have been, again, fighting this for several months now. And there was a little more opposition in the council, or I'm sorry, in the planning commission themselves this time, which I actually think helped our side a little bit.
0: Well, can you sort of outline the underlying principles of where your opposition is? I mean, are you opposed to data centers completely, or are there specific things that they might be able to do that would make a data center acceptable?
17: Well, I think that our stance right now is that we would just like a statewide moratorium on data centers to allow for time to actually do the research and understand the implications and the impacts that it will have on the environment and everybody around it.
3: So what has been the reception from the county leaders?
17: Well, our county leaders have been working with a developer that has an application pending to submit as soon as they approve this ordinance. So they seem to have been ready and prepared to accept this application as soon as they get this ordinance through. And so we were happy to have gotten involved just in time to sort of be watching what they've been up to.
0: Well, have county leaders been responsive to you? Have you been able to have some kind of dialogue with them, or are they stonewalling you? What's the relationship like there?
17: We have had some relations, some conversations, and at the beginning of this, they maintained that there was no application and they were being transparent and they just wanted to get ahead of things. They say a lot that they don't want to be the next Fox Elder and that they're really trying to be proactive. But we did a grandma request on our county council and found that they had been working with a developer for quite some time to rezone his subdivision plats and, you know, secure some different ordinances and things throughout 18 months or so before we'd even started getting involved. And so while they are talking to us and they're telling us they like our input and they want to listen to what, you know, we want, they've been having, you know, backdoor conversations with the developer the whole time.
3: So where does that currently sit right now, the whole conversation about this data center?
17: Right now, they've tabled the Chapter 34 ordinance and a couple of other land use ordinance that they were changing this week that go along with Chapter 34. So we're hoping to, you know, get some real input and potentially, you know, continue to assist the county with writing that. There is a commissioner on the planning commission that appears to be qualified and has been attempting to send in versions of this ordinance to the county manager, and they apparently refuse to accept that. And so I'm not really sure, because we're working on it on a resident level, and it sounds like the commissioners have been working on it as well, but the county manager and the assistant county manager weren't accepting any of the versions that anybody has submitted to them.
0: When you say you're working on it on a resident level, what kind of responses are you getting from local residents when you raise this issue with them?
17: Well, most of the residents around here in Twilla County don't know this is going on. Those of us that have been heavily involved and are working on it, we've had a couple of different, people in our organization that have been directly trying to rewrite Chapter 34 that have been continually pointing out, you know, any statistics and relevant information they can to assist the county in writing that. We've all been voicing our oppositions and, you know, meeting them every week, and not every week, but meeting them every meeting, and along with, you know, requesting personal meetings with some of the commissioners and stuff. And so they seem to be working with us, but it feels like they're only doing that at face value, and that, you know, they've got stuff going on behind the scenes.
3: Can you just remind us or educate us, what is this Chapter 34 that they're working on?
17: Sure. Chapter 34 is the land use ordinance that would essentially allow data centers to be built. Right now, we have a resolution in place in Twilla County that would prevent any application from even being accepted as things sit now until this data center ordinance is written and approved.
0: Okay, so I'm just looking at some of the specific concerns in the letter. You have things about things being reasonably anticipated and substantially mitigated with regard to Utah's state standard for conditional uses. As you kind of get into the weeds of this, how do you sort of make this, how do you make your appeal to residents so that they can sort of understand just the basics of what's happening here and what they need to know?
17: We would like everybody to know that this ordinance leaves a ton of loopholes. As you said, there's a lot of vague language in there. It reads as though they're requiring developers to take note of all of the sound and the light and the emissions and, you know, the impact that it would have, but it doesn't actually outline any levels of what is acceptable and what isn't. It also doesn't seem to have any enforceable measures in there if they were to exceed any of that. So it doesn't really have anything valuable as far as ensuring our safety and our health around here, and no enforceable measures if they were to, you know, to not follow those rules. So there's so much left open for being exploited by a developer in that ordinance.
3: Is there a time frame for readdressing this issue? I know if you table something, it means you can just come back to it. It's not like they killed it. Are they going to do some research? Are they expecting some research reports to come back? Or could they just pick it up at the next meeting later this month?
17: They could pick it up at the next meeting. I believe they are not intending to bring it back until November, so that gives us a little bit of time. But I'm not sure what they're going to be working on. I mean, in the background, we're going to continue, you know, doing what we can on our end. But it seems like there's a little bit of turmoil internally with the Planning Commission between the commissioners and the county manager. And so I'm hoping that we have a little bit more assistance from the Planning Commission in this now, from and collaborating with them potentially, so that we can all have a constructive conversation. And you know, we're hoping that they just sort of table it again. We're really going to push for a moratorium statewide as a whole, but at least specifically for this ordinance, it just hasn't been acceptable yet. So it's really hard to say what we would do at the next meeting, because they've really yet to propose something that we could be comfortable agreeing to.
0: Well, Amy, we've got about 30 seconds, but can you just sort of sum up in terms of how optimistic you are that you're going to be successful? I mean, what's the mood here in terms of going forward?
17: We are pretty optimistic. We weren't as optimistic going into the meeting on Wednesday night, but after leaving the meeting and essentially getting our, what we're calling a big, small win, we are pretty optimistic ongoing.
3: Thank you. Thank you so much for joining us, Amy.
17: Thank you.
0: Thank you.
17: Thank you.
0: That's, you know, always an interesting thing to watch. Well, next on Inside Sources, candidates for Utah's 4th congressional district clashed over the Iran war and gas prices during last night's debate. And we'll put what they said through the KSL truth test next.
18: It's 9:30 at KSL News Radio. I'm Britt Johnson. KSL's top story this hour. A man arrested by ICE in Ogden has been released after months of debate surrounding his detainment. ICE detained the unnamed Venezuelan man in August of this year, but it has taken until Wednesday of this week for a judge to establish he was wrongfully detained.
19: Policía, ¿habla inglés?
20: No.
19: Okay, tú estás aquí ilegal, necesita arrestar. Paga su vehículo, paga su vehículo.
18: The controversy in the arrest stemmed from the presence of an Ogden police officer who was coincidentally on scene for another call. When the arrest began, both the Venezuelan man and the ICE agent asked the officer for help, calling into question the role, if any, local law enforcement plays when it comes to federal detainments. Ogden Mayor Ben Nadolski told KSL there are discussions around how police will interact with immigration authorities going forward, but offered no specific details. Our top national story this hour from ABC News. Federal authorities are providing more information on an ICE shooting in New York City. Authorities say ICE agents were trying to detain 28-year-old Oscar Belgal yesterday when agents opened fire and hit him in the neck. Head of ICE Enforcement and Removal Operations, Marcos Charles, says agents opened fire after Belgal refused to comply with commands.
21: He then accelerated his vehicle, smashing into two of our government ICE vehicles, and then weaponized his vehicle and proceeded to accelerate going towards other officers.
18: Belgal's 5-year-old was in the back seat at the time of the shooting, but he wasn't hurt. Protests have sparked outside the hospital. Your money at this moment, the Dow has gained 257 points, and that's a 50% jump. The S&P is up 33 points. The NASDAQ has gained 122 points. Coming up, we've got a storm on the way. KSL Weather is next. KSL News Time, 9:31.
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4: The crashes on I-15 have all cleared up, so it's once again looking good between Ogden and Provo. Maybe a little slow northbound approaching the construction zone going between Farmington and Kaysville. Eastbound I-80, though, still a little delayed residual from around in Parley's Canyon around the Mountaindale Golf Course, and also eastbound I-84 through Weber Canyon in the construction zone. The movie Brother Joseph Again is a rigorous, faith-filled investigation. What did Joseph Smith look like? Investigative historical biography and forensic science uncover the best representation yet. Opens October 9th. Tickets at brotherjosephagain.com. Cormac Bone in the KSL Traffic Center.
5: We have a beautiful Friday ahead of us. Highs in the mid-80s, mostly sunny skies. But then we have some remnants of Tropical Storm Rachel heading our way for the weekend. We've got a little rain Saturday, and it'll crease with maybe some thunderstorms Sunday. And we'll keep raining until probably through Tuesday. Right now it's 66 degrees and sunny. I'm Britt Johnson, KSL News Radio. 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
16: Inside Sources, your inside track to the people and the stories shaping life in Utah. 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Greg brings the law. Together, they bring it home. Here are Holly Richardson and Greg Skordas. 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
3: Now I can talk. Gas prices and the Iran war took center stage during last night's 4th Congressional District candidate debate. Democrat Johnny Larson and current Republican Representative Mike Kennedy sparred over President Trump.
0: And Representative Kennedy defended his record, saying he's working to make Washington smaller and Utah stronger. Larson closed his own remarks with the question, would you like a blue dog or a lap dog to this administration? Pretty strong words there.
3: Very clever. Yeah. Your voice, your vote. We're continuing our coverage of the midterm election, which is now just 25 days away. And I do have Jim Bennett in with me today for Greg Skordas. So you can tell maybe that it's a different person here in the seat. So thanks for being here, Jim.
0: Glad to be here. Thrilled to be here.
3: So one of the things that KSL does every time that there's one of these debates is they run a truth test. So we have KSL investigator Daniela Rivera, who put what the candidate said through the KSL truth test. We've got that right now.
6: In response to a question about what the federal government can do to bring down gas prices, Democrat candidate Johnny Larson brought up Congressman Mike Kennedy's voting record.
7: My opponent over here voted against the War Powers Resolution Act 6 times.
6: We looked up Kennedy's congressional voting record and found he did vote against 6 War Powers resolutions regarding U.S. involvement in Iran. We rate Larson's claim true. In response to that same question, Kennedy said he supports President Trump's handling of the Iran war and made this claim.
8: And now we've learned since this attack on Iran that they have ballistic missiles that can reach 2,500 miles.
6: It's true that in March, U.S. officials reported Iran fired missiles toward a joint U.S.-UK military base in the Indian Ocean, which is about 2,500 miles from Iran. According to multiple prominent news outlets, one missile fell short while the other was intercepted. Because no public evidence confirms that Iran possesses an operational 2,500-mile range ballistic missile, we rate Kennedy's claim unproven. The issue of housing also came up tonight, with Larson saying this.
7: Many of our youth, even people my age, cannot afford a home. The average price of homes in Utah County is $650,000.
6: We checked the data. Zillow says Utah County's average home price is $540,000. Most other analysts measure median prices, not average, which can vary wildly. The Kempsey Gardner Policy Institute at the University of Utah says the median price in Utah County for all housing types, including single-family, condos, and townhomes, was $523,000 last month. For single family, it was higher, but $605,000. We found no housing data for Utah County, median or average, coming anywhere near Larson's claim of $650,000. So we rate it false. Also on housing, Kennedy referred to the 21st Century Road to Housing Act, which recently became law.
8: In that act, that forbade institutional investors like BlackRock from buying up large tracts of single-occupant, single-owner, single-owned homes, which is a massive step in the right direction.
6: It's true. The law put limits on corporations buying single-family homes, but BlackRock is not one of them. The company even has a page on its website clarifying that BlackRock is not buying individual houses in the U.S. Kennedy likely meant Blackstone, a private equity firm that has bought many single-family homes. We rate Kennedy's claim both true and false, since he got the gist of the law right, but not the name of one of the companies it targeted.
3: All right.
0: I chuckled there. That went out on the air, and I'm not sure that was supposed to happen.
3: No, it's okay. No, look, I mean, stuff like that happens. And in fact, I've seen a couple of things with Johnny Larson is new to the debate stage. And he had a moment on stage where his mind kind of went blank as he was in the middle of answering a question. And after a little bit of silence, Mike Kennedy answered a question. And then he came back and apologized for a brain hiccup.
0: Well, you know, you've run for office, obviously. Yeah. You've actually won when you've run for office, which
3: once
0: gets you ahead of me. I've run several times and have not won. But I've been on a debate stage, and I've said things that, excuse me, that were, slip of the tongue.
3: Yeah, sure.
0: I can't even remember what it was, but I remember saying that I was endorsed by a group that I was not endorsed by, but I was endorsed by a group with a similar name.
3: Oh, yeah. Oh,
0: and the group that I had referenced put out a press release. Jim Bennett says we endorsed him, and we did not. Yeah. How dare he? You know, so you're walking on a tightrope without a net when you're up on a debate stage like that. So
3: I thought, you know, we have these debates, and this is through the debate commission. There'll be one more. So they've done, they did one, three and four, so the next will be number two. The last one that they'll do is CD2. But as these candidates are debating, one of the things I think that's always difficult about a debate format, at least our current format, is it's really hard to get policy across in a minute.
0: Oh, sure.
3: Like 60 seconds is not time enough for a policy discussion. But it was interesting, I thought, that they... Where they really clashed was with the war and with President Trump. So I guess not surprising at all, but Johnny Larson, the Democratic candidate, called out Mike Kennedy, as we heard from Daniela, and he said if he got back there, he would vote immediately to call for an immediate end to this illegal war, right? And then Kennedy's response is, not only did we learn that they have these ballistic missiles, but we can't let them have nukes. And if you go back to a year ago, it was last October that we, as the United States, obliterated, and I'm putting it in air quotes, their nuclear capabilities, right? That was one of the things that supposedly happened last October. And then we went and started a war in February.
0: Temporarily obliterated, I guess.
3: Temporarily. Yeah. So, I mean, I think it's interesting, too, where they had some discussion on affordability. And even if Larson misspoke on the cost of housing, we all know it's high.
0: Yeah. Yeah.
3: Right? People are struggling.
0: I mean, he said $650 and, you know, it's $550 or $600 for the median, whatever it is. The reality is when you're talking a price that high.
3: Yeah.
0: It's prohibitive for starter homes.
3: It's way out of range for the median income, right? So I've got a daughter. I've mentioned this before on the show. I've got a daughter who's a teacher. She works full time. She cannot afford a $500,000 home.
0: No, no. Right?
3: So she's living at my house.
0: Well, I've got a daughter, for instance, that is getting her doctorate down at the University of Southern California. Oh, yeah. And her apartment down there is more expensive than my mortgage of our house that we bought nearly 25 years ago.
3: Yeah.
0: You know, back when it was far, you know, the idea of going out and getting a starter home, wages just aren't high enough to justify a price like that.
3: Yeah. So anyway, for voters need to know, ballots drop next week. You'll start seeing them in your mailbox as soon as Tuesday. And the election is 3 weeks and a few days away. So stay with us coming up next on Inside Sources, because we finally have a good reason for AI. Hooray!
0: Oh, wonderful.
3: One local Utah teenager is taking the frustration of potholes on the road and finding ways to fix them using artificial intelligence. We're going to get details after the break.
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10: So it feels like
9: it's in your phone, your feed, and maybe your fridge. It's time for the Inside Sources AI Files.
10: Well, it feels like every AI story we have nowadays is a bad story. So it's a nice change when we have something positive. And this next story is definitely positive.
2: I know. I do kind of love it. This is a student at Salt Lake City's West High who's using AI to find and document potholes on the road.
10: So Ivan Turin created an iPhone app called Pothole AI. It identifies potential potholes and automatically records the location of each detection. It's supposed to make it easier for road crews to then come out and fix the holes.
2: So, look, I think this is brilliant. And when you hear about it, it's like, oh, well, yes, of course, this is a good idea. So Ivan did speak to KSL about the motivation behind this project.
11: I created this app because I saw a real problem and I wanted to fix it. And I think the gap between anyone, any age, the gap between finding a problem and finding a solution to the problem has drastically minimized because of the fact that there are so many revolutionary technologies coming up in this AI era. And, you know, kids should take advantage of that. And even adults should take advantage of that. Just find any problem in your community and just find out what you can do for it.
10: So if you want to see how the app works, we're putting up a little demonstration video on our live stream here.
2: So look, I just think this is such a good idea. And like I said, right before we heard from Ivan, that when you hear it, it's like, oh yeah, what a good idea. I'll tell you, we had some road construction near our home one time, and they had it like a little warning sign, like warning pothole. Well, I saw the warning, but I didn't see the pothole, and I hit it. And it was really deep, actually, and it ended up popping my tire. It was like, this is not good.
10: Well, you know, these are the kinds of things, sort of the day-to-day stuff that to find an application of AI that can make your life better, that it can improve just regular life rather than sort of trying to take over the world or the other kinds of stuff we right? think AI is going to do. that's just so encouraging to me. And it's also, you know, there are so many things that AI can do that are positive.
2: Yeah.
10: I'm probably in the minority. I love AI. I mean, I've talked about...
2: It's interesting that you say that, because there are a lot of people who have a lot of concerns with AI, and AI usage is really growing also.
10: Yeah, yeah.
2: We hate it, but we use it.
10: It reminds me of Jim Gaffigan's bit about McDonald's. He says, everybody says they don't go and they sell a billion hamburgers a year. I think everyone's lying.
2: That's funny.
10: But, you know, with AI, I use it for a number of things. I mean, one of the things that I love, I write music, I write songs, and I have all these goofy demos of songs that I've recorded over the years, and they all sound kind of lousy. And I stick them through an AI program, and I have a studio rendition of it that could be on the radio, and it produces it in 10 seconds.
2: Wow.
10: And it says, oh, you don't like the rockabilly version? How would you like a classical version?
2: Wow.
10: And they can just sort of spit that out. I mean, I just love that.
2: Wow. Wow.
10: So I guess I'm kind of a rebel in that regard, but that's not nearly as useful as finding potholes.
2: And that's the thing, right? Is sometimes I think it's really useful. One of the areas that I know is extremely useful, the use of AI, is in family history, and it's actually Family History Month. But I've been listening to podcasts on family history. They use AI to read really old handwriting. They're much better than humans. Algorithms, they can read this old stuff. But I wanted to talk more about Ivan a little bit. The app that he did is just a prototype. It's no longer just a prototype. It's actually on the App Store, Apple's App Store, and they've done testing across 50 different road images. It had 96% accuracy because they're just using a smartphone camera, right? And then like the geolocation of it. But it's doing its artificial intelligence analysis right on the phone as you take the picture.
10: That is so cool.
2: Yeah, it's really cool. It can store the pothole's location, a photo. Like if you call in to UDOT, for example, no dirt on UDOT. Just saying, if you call in and say, there's a pothole, you know, on my street, maybe it's on State Street, and you kind of give them coordinates. You may have a crew come by and not see because it wasn't as precise of a location as they needed. This is very precise, right? This will tell you exactly where it is. And it feels like we go from orange cone season to pothole season because it's right. It's like one or the other, man.
10: Well, and you know, again, no dirt on UDOT because it's probably very difficult for someone. Yeah. Someone calls in and says, well, there's a pothole near me. Well, where are you? Well, I'm over by the old gas station. You know, the idea that you can have something like this that can track where these potholes are, can sort of track details about them that you don't get in necessarily a phone conversation.
2: Right.
10: I think UDOT would probably be very grateful for this. I don't know what their reaction
2: to it is. So actually, he started reaching out to UDOT, Ivan has, to really explore whether this pothole AI, and that's the name of the app, because
10: pothole AI.
2: Why would it not be that? Whether it could complement existing road maintenance or public reporting systems. And he said, so this is one of the things that's great. When we talk about needing to think and approach problems differently, this is an example, right? This is a high school kid who's like, look, we've had this problem. It's existed forever. What's a different way to think about it? I don't even know if he went through that kind of thought process, but he did think about it in a different way. And then he's like, I wonder if I could do something. And he did.
10: That's just wonderful. That's just amazing.
2: Yeah.
10: And the fact that there are tools available to him to be able to facilitate that, that's even more amazing.
2: I think so too. And he was talking about, he started thinking about how many accidents there had been, how many vehicle repairs might have been prevented if road conditions could be identified sooner. So he said, almost everybody carries a smartphone, so I wanted to see if existing technology could become a practical road monitoring tool.
10: It'll be interesting to see if this catches on, if other people...
2: Why wouldn't it?
10: You know, I'm thinking about it, but why don't I download this app?
2: I know. You should.
10: There are plenty of I've been by potholes and been like, ugh, somebody needs to do something about that.
2: Yeah.
10: And now all of a sudden I have the ability to do that because Ivan figures something out for
2: us. Right. So look, I mean, if you start thinking about how can you expand it from there, like maybe you could do a roadkill app.
10: A roadkill app?
2: Yeah. Well, if you see roadkill, right? Here's where the location is. Please come clean this up.
10: Don't let RFK Jr. get one of those. So he would use it for nefarious purposes.
2: That's funny, not funny. So look, we do talk a lot about AI on Inside Sources. And as you pointed out, and we try to point out, there are lots of good uses. And also, it's ubiquitous. We know it's everywhere.
10: That's the thing, is that you can rail on it and say, I hate it, and it's awful. And it's the reality is, it's not going away.
2: It is not going away.
10: It's not going away. So how do we incorporate it in the most productive and useful ways? Mm-hmm. And so when I hear a story like this, I'm very, very encouraged.
2: Yeah. I do think it's, I think there's so many things that can be done with AI, maybe even on the weather front, or I know that they're getting better at predicting because of AI. I know that we can do it with healthcare, that they can see things. In fact, I just went to the dentist yesterday for 3 fillings, boo me, but they used AI to analyze the x-rays and then have the dentist come in and verify what AI circled and said, yep, there's an area of concern. And they had AI do it first.
10: Oh, yeah. Well, my wife is a physical therapist, and AI, she now has a program that takes notes for her, which saves her an unbelievable amount of time.
2: Yeah.
10: And she's just amazed at how effective that is and how much that's improved her workflow.
2: Yeah. Well, this is not an AI story. I sometimes wish it were, to be honest, but in the next hour of Inside Sources, we have to talk about the Pentagon's plan to live stream a death penalty execution by firing squad in December. I almost don't even have words for it. I do have strong feelings about it, though, so we're going to talk about it when we come back after this break.
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12: It's 10 o'clock at KSL News Radio. I'm Britt Johnson. KSL's top story this hour. Hall of Fame NFL player and coach Mike Ditka has died at the age of 86. Ditka's family set out a statement saying the former Chicago Bears and New Orleans Saints coach will be missed and remembered forever, but they did not disclose his cause of death. Ditka coached the Bears to a Super Bowl championship in 1985. A convicted sex offender has been arrested after police say he was downloading illegal files at the public library. KSL News Radio's Cameron Elliott has the latest.
13: Police say they were led to the Salt Lake City Library by an investigation into a computer that was downloading alleged child sex abuse materials. When officers arrived, they identified 55-year-old Adrian Perea as the suspect. They say upon searching the computer, they found thousands of illegal files as well as search terms that suggest he was looking for more.
12: Perea was arrested and booked on 10 counts of sexual exploitation of a minor. The Midway City Council voted this week to approve more homes to be used for short-term rental use, but some people have been voicing concerns about bringing in more traffic and the loss of the area feeling like a neighborhood.
14: This is a residential neighborhood. I think it's highly inappropriate to introduce a commercial, quasi-commercial use like these rental properties present.
12: Leslie Miller is a former Park City Council member and says even though she doesn't live in town, she is still directly affected by the decision. Your money at this moment, things are up. The Dow gaining 289 points. That's over 0.5%. The S&P is up 30 points. The NASDAQ has gained 117 points. Coming up, one more day before the rain. KSL weather is next. KSL News Time, 10:01.
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27: Roadways have really calmed down. No delays on I-15 between Ogden and Provo, and I-80 between Summit and Tooele counties looking good as well. The only slow spot we have is eastbound I-84 through Weber Canyon due to that construction zone. The Utah Snowmobile Show is this Friday and Saturday at the Western Sports Park in Farmington. 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Cormac Bone in the KSL Traffic Center.
26: We should get up to 84 degrees today with plenty of sunshine. The clouds roll in tomorrow and there's chances of rain on and off throughout the day. But on Sunday, there's going to be quite a bit of rain and it's going to be breezy. And that rain continues into Monday and Tuesday. Right now, it's 70 degrees and sunny. I'm Britt Johnson, KSL News Radio. 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
9: Inside Sources, a former lawmaker, a veteran attorney, and zero talking points. Greg and Holly find out what's really going on and what it means for you. Here are Greg Skordas and Holly Richardson.
2: There are some things that literally make me gasp out loud, leave me almost speechless. And when I saw this yesterday, I my jaw just dropped. So there's multiple headlines. This is the one in the Washington Post. Fort Hood shooter's execution will be live streamed, Defense Department says. And I am like, what in the world
10: Oh, I'm right there with you. I was just aghast at this. And you know, so many people are talking about this as whether or not you are opposed to capital punishment.
2: It doesn't have anything to do with that.
10: This is about making a government-conducted execution into entertainment.
2: I know.
10: Into a gladiator spectacle.
2: It is so gross. It's so gross. And I hope that they change their mind. And no commentary on whether this person should be put to death. But I am going to read some of the comments that I have been seeing online. And there's one from an American Catholic who says the following. There are reasons to oppose the Fort Hood shooter that have nothing to do with the actual shooter. So the live stream, it degrades us as a culture and puts us on the same level as regimes like Iran and North Korea and Afghanistan. Those are countries where we point to them and say, this is wrong. You shouldn't do that. And here we're going to do it. It also makes the shooter a martyr because it makes his execution public and he turns into a martyr, which is his goal. It will likely not deter anybody who wants to emulate him because he's coming from a culture that supports suicide bombers.
10: Oh, yeah. Yeah. I mean, this is exactly the way he would want to be executed.
2: Yeah.
10: It's just so stunning because I've seen comments because I've been talking about this online and in social media.
2: Yeah.
10: And I've essentially said there's just no place for this in a decent society.
2: No.
10: And this is not a political question in my mind.
2: No.
10: This has nothing to do with left or right, Republican or Democrat. No. It has to do with decent or indecent. Yeah. I mean, we were talking, for instance, before we came into the show, about people who watched Charlie Kirk's death online and how horrific that was. I saw that online without realizing that's what I was going to be seeing.
2: Yeah.
10: And I would give almost anything to not have seen that.
2: Right.
10: That is so, it's so jarring. You don't, this is not something that decent people look at and say, boy, this is a lot of fun. Let's get some popcorn.
2: I wonder how much of it is influenced by video culture, video game culture, first person shooter.

0: code for military judgment or conduct. I think Article 55, it violates the Geneva Convention, Articles 13 and 27. It violates Army Regulation 190-47, and numerous articles on human rights and civil rights. This is ghoulish.
1: That's absolutely right. And thankfully, we're seeing that there's a lot of bipartisan backlash.
0: There is.
1: That this doesn't break along party lines so much.
0: Yeah.
1: But it's just disturbing that this is even something that we're considering.
0: I know. Look, I saw this other, this is from a newspaper this morning, and it said this, whether Major Hassan, who uses a wheelchair, will be shot sitting down or strapped upright to face the firing squad is unclear.
1: It's so
0: gross that we're even having some kind of a discussion like this.
1: It's grotesque.
0: Oh, yeah.
1: Who wants to see that? And if you want to see that, what is wrong with you?
0: Yeah. I have to share this one, too, because this is from Damian Eccles. And he spent nearly 20 years on death row, and he has a very long post on X. But part of what he said is, whatever you believe about the death penalty, even if you think the person being executed deserves to die, don't watch it. You cannot witness a human being killed and walk away unchanged. You can't do it.
1: And that's an excellent point. I mean, that's how I felt when I watched Charlie Kirk die.
0: Yeah.
1: That is not, you can't watch something like that and not be haunted, not be changed, and not be disturbed.
0: Yeah.
1: And if you can, if we reach a point where this becomes something that, this is the execution that's happening this week. Let's.
0: It turns into like the Hunger Games. Going back to Caesar.
1: It degrades you.
0: It does.
1: If you can watch that and not be disturbed,
0: yeah,
1: then you have been degraded and you have been desensitized to the value of human life.
0: I agree with that. Jeff Flake has weighed in. He just said, we're a better country than this. The head of the U.S. Conference of Catholic Bishops has issued a statement firmly condemning the plans to live stream the execution. He calls it a barbaric promotion of a culture of death. And we had a texter ask us, how does this not violate FCC rules? That's a very good question.
1: No, it's going to be very
0: interesting.
1: And streaming
0: platforms, like, that's right. So gross. What are we talking about here?
1: Right. Well, it's going to be very interesting to see what the media outlets do with this. I mean, is CNN going to live stream this? I can't imagine that they would. I can't even imagine Fox News would. I mean, again, I don't think it's a partisan thing, but I can't imagine a respectable media outlet saying, coming soon, we're going to watch somebody be executed.
0: So we have a texter that says, you don't have to watch. You're right. I don't have to, and I will not watch. But I have to tell, even executions that are done by the state have to have witnesses there. We just saw it with Krista Pike, right? The witnesses, some of them are journalists. And I'm telling you, it's solemn, and it does impact them and affect them. You can't walk away from watching a living human being die without being changed.
1: Well, and that's true in any circumstance, whether they're executed or, I mean, I watched my father pass away. There's something sacred about that moment too.
0: There can be.
1: And then to turn it into a carnival spectacle.
0: Yeah.
1: We're better than this. We need to be better than this. If we're not better than this, we need to claw our way back to being better than this.
0: Yeah. The idea that Pete Hegseth somehow thinks this is a good idea and that it acts as a deterrent, I think it's a glorification of violence. I don't think it acts as a deterrent. And it is such a desensitization, I think, to violence. I really can't wrap my head around it. I think it's disgusting.
1: Well, the idea that it's a deterrent in this particular instance is laughable, given the fact that terrorists want to do everything they can to have the broadest dramatic impact for what they do.
0: Yeah.
1: And if terrorists realize, hey, I do this and I get to be on television when I'm martyred on my way to the 72 virgins.
0: Right.
1: I mean, these are people that have already decided that their life is less important

0: than their cause.
1: Yeah.
0: And we're giving them a platform,
1: a huge
0: to make
1: platform.
0: Them martyrs. Yep. And I mean, that's just,
1: yep.
0: How can anybody look at that and say that's an appropriate thing to do?
1: Yeah. Well, we got going.
0: Sorry. Yeah. We've gone overboard here. So sorry. Coming up next on Inside Sources, we're going to stick with the Trump administration and we're going to talk about the response to the government funded ads, which are basically campaign ads for President Trump. And the president says he'll pay for the ads going forward, but he won't reimburse the taxpayers for the ads that have already run. And our thoughts after the break.
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4: The movie show broadcasting live from Sound Sleep today, and we're joined by Melissa Lowry to talk about how people need to or have an opportunity to discover if they suffer from what's called sleep apnea. Now, sleep, everybody does. Apnea, more people have it than realize it, right, Melissa?
5: They really do. And the sad thing is, though, Andy, they don't realize it. And if you have sleep apnea and you ignore it or you just let it go because you don't know you do have it, it can lead to really serious health effects that you don't want to encounter down the road as you get older.
4: So what is sleep apnea for people who maybe have heard the term but don't know what it is?
5: Sure. Sleep apnea is a condition that you go through during the night, kind of like a cycle where you actually stop breathing during the night for as long as 2.5 minutes sometimes. Or
4: that's so wild.
5: You might be snoring or have kind of a pinched straw narrow airway. Either way, your oxygen is low and it's not good for you. You'll feel tired even after 8 to 10 hours in bed. You'll wake up and still feel tired. Or, like I said, down the road, you could be dealing with health consequences that you could have avoided.
4: Yeah, we'll talk more about that as we go through the show today, because there's some surprising links between poor sleep and other things. 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We find out something else that's related to poor sleep or to sleep apnea being untreated.
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0: This is Jim Bennett in for Greg today, and Holly and I are still kind of worked up from the last segment.
1: I know, right?
0: And I don't know if this segment's going to bring us down much. President Trump says his super PAC will now pay for his so-called public service advertisements, or PSAs. These ads started to go out in the past week or so, and not only do they feel very much like campaign ads, they actually are one of his campaign ads that he's taken and
1: from 2024.
0: From 2024.
1: Yeah.
0: And running it with taxpayer money.
1: Yeah, that's right. So the money has already paid for these ads, says, and he says he has no plans to reimburse taxpayers. So we're going to talk about this some more, but I do think it's interesting, a couple of things. So one of them, I saw a poll in Reuters earlier this week where Americans are universally uncomfortable with the idea of taxpayer dollars going to ads that even look like, smell like a political ad this close to an election.
0: Oh, yeah. I mean, I don't know anybody. Again, I don't understand how anybody could look at that and say, oh, that's appropriate. It's appropriate for the government to be paying for a political ad, particularly, and the president he's made it clear, I'm not on the ballot, but I want everybody to think that I'm on the ballot.
1: Right.
0: Well, be careful what you wish for, sir.
1: So I just have to point out that it is 86%, this is a Reuters Ipsos poll, but 86% of Americans overall, but it's still 80% of Republicans are like, this is not okay.
0: Yeah.
1: This is not okay. There should be a separation between campaigning and governing, right? That we hear that all the time.
0: Well, you know, so I ran my father's last campaign when he ran for the Senate in 2010. And I had this idea, hey, Dad, let's just get a camera and let's follow you around the Senate. And we'll just post that as a day of the life of a senator. And I ran that and they said, there's absolutely no way you can do that because that's in complete violation of the Hatch Act.
1: Right.
0: Federal law.
1: Not related to Orrin, by the way.
0: Not related to Orrin. but that's completely against federal law. And there are so many times when this administration has just completely blown the Hatch Act out of the water. And this is probably the most egregious. This is not acceptable. You're not allowed legally to use federal money for campaign purposes.
1: Yeah.
0: And yet here we are.
1: So there's a lawsuit that's been filed now by the Democratic National Committee on Wednesday this week, suing the Trump administration about what they're saying is a misuse of congressional appropriation. They diverted money that was meant for other things to run these. They said the Trump administration's illegal use of taxpayer dollars deprives the DNC of a fair electoral process by adding public funds to the resources available to support Republican candidates. But it also asked the court to, first of all, enjoin the ads to stop them from running. And then there also are congressional candidates who have filed suit specifically.
0: Well, and it looks like the Supreme Court for now is siding with the Trump administration. In that they're not blocking a lower court order on this. This is just going to, is this enough that Trump says, okay, well, I'll just pay for him going forward?
1: Well, he did say that he would, but not to reimburse for what's already been spent. And I don't know how much time will go by before they decide that they're going to pull him down. I suspect it might be something like 25 days. To get us to November 3rd.
0: Golly.
1: And then maybe they'll decide they should just come down.
0: Oh, my gosh. It's just stunning. At the same time, though, putting on another hat, if you're a Democratic political consultant looking at this, you're like, yeah, Trump, run more of these because they're blowing up in your face.
1: There's been so much pushback. There's just been a lot of pushback on a lot of things. So I wonder sometimes too if it's just like, what can we throw at the wall that might stick to get our base motivated to come out. So I just saw this morning that even in Utah, Democratic registrations to vote for political office, the highest they've been since they started tracking in the last week.
0: I mean, that's amazing, but it's not at all surprising, I don't think.
1: It's like I'm seeing it everywhere. I saw Cook Political Report, which looks at races all across the country. They moved 18 more races towards the Democrats. 18 today moved 18 more races.
0: So do you trust that? I mean,
1: I think I do. There is a lot. It's not specific polling on specific, like we think traditionally polling. The way they look at things is really, what are they seeing from a broader, I think, overview? I do trust Cook. I think they're pretty reliable. I don't trust internal polls where candidates say, hey, I polled and I'm showing that I'm 5 points ahead. Sure. I don't really trust those. Because you can pick and choose your voters. But when you have somebody who is doing broad sampling and you're doing random sampling, I do trust those. So I just think it's interesting. And with everything, take it with a grain of salt, right? Because polling has changed also. So for a while, they were missing out on voters with cell phones. And now we might have swung too far to only cell phones. And we know that older people vote more often and they also still have home phones.
0: Well, I mean, again, going back to my campaign days, in 92, when my father first ran for the Senate, we had a phone bank of people that would call people every night. Yeah. And we had, down to the fraction of the percent, we knew exactly where we were because everybody had a landline.
1: That's
0: everybody
1: right.
0: answered their landline because they didn't have caller ID. They didn't know who was on the other end.
1: Right.
0: And so you got a genuine random sample.
1: That's
0: but
1: right.
0: polling now... I mean, you've got to weigh it with all these different things because it's so difficult to find a truly random sample. And I was in 2016, Hillary Clinton, mm-hmm. New York Times said had a 99% chance of winning.
1: And they were not correct.
0: Yeah. People forget that in 2024, all the polls were breaking for Kamala Harris.
1: Right.
0: There was a poll in Iowa that had her up by 8 points.
1: Yeah.
0: That everybody was stunned by.
1: Yeah.
0: And I think part of that too is that the relationship of Trump voters mm-hmm. with pollsters is somewhat fraught,
1: right?
0: In that either they don't want to respond or they don't want to tell the truth or they don't want to admit that they're Trump voters or whatever else it
1: right.
0: is. But whenever Trump is in the equation, and I know he's not on the ballot, but he is on the ballot, of this is a reaction to Trump.
1: Mm-hmm. Yeah, so I mentioned that lawsuit, and I'm looking. That was 2 days ago that it was filed, and yesterday the president said he will help pay for his administration's campaign-style ads after the lawsuit. He just says he thinks they're good for the country. It's something like $2 million worth of taxpayer money that has been used so far. And I can say this, in the big scheme of how much money this country spends, $2 million is kind of a drop in the hat, but it's $2 million that was supposed to go to something else.
0: Well, sure. I mean, in terms of the financial impact on the finance, on this is budget dust. I mean, it's the lack of integrity. It's the principle that we've abandoned. And it is every day. It is stunning to me.
1: Mm-hmm.
0: How many things we have normalized that would have been unthinkable over a decade ago?
1: A public execution. Yeah.
0: I mean, this is the latest. You think, is there a bottom?
1: Can the bar go lower?
0: There never seems to be. It always seems to be that the bar can go lower.
1: Yeah.
0: Sorry, we got back to temperatures are rising again.
1: Okay, coming up on Inside Sources, we have a little sound clip. Maybe.
12: C is for Kookie, that's good enough for me. C is for Kookie, that's good enough for me.
1: I love Kookie Monster, but we're going to talk about how the cookie crumbles. We're going to talk about Utah-based cookie company Crumble and its economic troubles coming up next.
13: It's 10:30 at KSL News Radio. I'm Britt Johnson. KSL's top story this hour. The Cottonwood Heights Police Department is conducting a training exercise at Bella Vista Elementary today until 4 p.m. That means people will see police and activity around the vacant school building, and they want to let people know there's no emergency. Our top national story this hour from ABC News. President Trump is spending time today in Syracuse, New York.
14: This is all about trying to drum up enthusiasm in a place, upstate New York, where people like President Trump. But the district where Syracuse is actually represented by a Democratic congressman, and he has been hammering the president on the high price of gas and food and other things, running a campaign ad saying it's the president who is making prices go up for Americans right now.
13: ABC White House correspondent Karen Travers reporting. We have a full slate of home college football games this weekend. Utah State plays tonight at home against Washington State. The kick is at 7. BYU plays tonight at Lavelle Edwards Stadium hosting Iowa State. And you can listen to that game right here with the pregame starting at 6 and the kick at 8:15. The Utah Utes also play at home hosting Kansas tomorrow night at 8:15. Your money at this moment, things are up. The Dow has gained 362 points. The S&P is up 42 points. That's over 0.5%. And the NASDAQ is also up over 0.5%, gaining 159 points. Coming up, it's flawless fall weather today, but storms are coming. KSL weather is next. KSL News Time, 10:31.
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4: Casting live from Sound Sleep today in Sandy. One of their six locations, Clearfield Murray here in Sandy, American Fork, Provo, and St. George. Which means there's a Sound Sleep that's not too far away from you so that you can take advantage of their awesome offer. Melissa, what are you guys offering today?
5: It's a good offer. It's a free sleep screening, which is a test you get to do at home in your own bed to find out what's going on with your oxygen. Do you stop breathing? Basically, it's a sleep apnea test. And then after that, bring it back to us. The equipment will download it, give you results right there in the office, right there that day. And that's also free, no obligation.
4: I mean, how many tests do you not have to study for? Here's a test you don't have to study for. And actually, tell us really quick, because for years and years, if people, maybe it's been a few years and they took a sleep test years ago and they had to go into a place and they got hooked up to 47 electrodes and then people watched you while you sleep. Boy, things have come a long way since then.
5: They have. You know, our standard test, I would say, is a strap around your chest with a little box on your sternum like a monitor, a pulse oximeter on your finger for oxygen and heart rate, and then you'll have a little cannula to your nose to measure breathing. So that's kind of
4: standard. It doesn't shoot anything in, it just measures your breathing.
5: Yeah, and you're not plugged into a wall. You can get up and move around, go to the bathroom, whatever you need to do. But Andy, even if that one seems like too much for you, we actually do have full sleep studies that are just a ring on your thumb.
1: Really?
4: Really? Oh, see, look at you guys continuously evolving.
5: Go. Yeah, it's just a ring on your thumb.
4: So if your concern was that you don't want to take a sleep test somewhere besides your own bed, you guys have got that solved.
5: Mm-hmm. And this is a legit sleep study. I mean, it sounds like, you know, how could this be true? 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We don't do CPAP machines. 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The testing,
4: yeah, we're at the time of year, too, where people have already hit their deductible.
5: Yeah, and what I was going to say is the testing that we do, just to help you know it's legit, it's accepted by health insurance to help get your oral appliance paid for.
4: To get this awesome deal from Sound Sleep, you have to call between now and the end of the movie show, 801-716-8672. That's 801-716-8672.
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17: I-15 running without delay all across the Wasatch Front, and I-80 looking pretty good as well. It's eastbound I-84 seeing the worst of the delays right now, all due to construction. I'm looking at the live shot at the power plant, and those cars are stopped, so it's stop-and-go delays through most of Weber Canyon as you head toward Mountain Green. UDOT construction alert. Expect nightly lane closures on northbound I-15 in Lehigh until Monday morning. Crews are shifting northbound traffic into the center median. Cormac Bone in the KSL Traffic Center.
13: All right, beautiful sunny skies today, a high of 84 degrees. But tomorrow is when the storms start rolling in. It'll be a little bit intermittent on and off tomorrow, but then more steady Sunday, Monday, Tuesday, and temperatures will be dropping. Right now, it is 71 degrees at KSL News Radio. 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
11: Inside sources, two sharp minds, two different parties, one honest conversation about the things that affect your life. Here are Holly Richardson and Greg Skordas.
1: Rising costs for household essentials typically lead to less spending on discretionary items.
0: Yeah, that could be playing into some financial issues for the Utah-based purveyor of sugary treats in bright pink boxes. Talking about Crumble Cookies.
1: Well, the cookie is crumbling. So, look, I have a daughter who loves Crumble, and she will do TikTok review videos that get a lot of views, actually. And she's not sponsored by them or anything. They should look her up. But in any case, she really likes them. But they have changed. Like, even one of the stores that she used to go to isn't a Crumble cookie store anymore. And what we're seeing is that they're... Basically, it looks like they've peaked and now they're starting to really see some consequences. 57 stores have closed so far this year, and there's 50 more for sale.
0: Oh, my. How many stores are there total?
1: Over 1,000.
0: My goodness. And they've only been around for less than 10 years.
1: Yeah, less than 10 years. So they started in 2017 here in Utah. And it's one of those stories where you think, gosh, this was a meteoric rise, and they really did hit it really well. I guess the timing for people who wanted to eat cookies that were oversized. So their chocolate chip cookie, for example, has 720 calories. And I think I saw that the serving size is 1/4 of a cookie, and you can actually buy a cookie cutter that will cut it into 4 equal pieces. And I mean, you can also use a knife. But most people are not eating a quarter of a cookie.
0: Well, no, but at the same time, I don't think anybody's eating this and thinking it's health food.
1: No, it's not. And
0: they
1: look,
0: know what they're getting.
1: They do. And they had a model. And one of the things that I saw as I was looking around today is there's a restaurant business online. They're the ones who broke the story last week that Crumble was really starting to face some significant threat. But they said, look, the cookie boom, like others before it, proves temporary. So there have been cookie shops that have come and gone before. Do you remember Mrs. Fields cookies?
0: Oh, yeah, I remember
1: back
0: Mrs.
1: in the
0: Fields.
1: Day.
0: Do they not exist anymore?
1: Not really. So they used to be in malls all over. But one of the things that I remember hearing is that Mrs. Fields, Debbie Fields, one of the decisions she made is that they were not going to lease locations. They were going to purchase locations.
0: Oh, okay.
1: And then when the business started not doing as well, then they were stuck with locations that they owned, that they couldn't get out of a lease. So one of the things I think, too, is as you're looking at, there used to be one called Chip City. There used to be, if you remember, there was Dirty Dough. In fact, there was the Cookie Wars. In fact, I think it turned into a hashtag because it was Dirty Dough against Crumble Cookie.
0: Oh, that was happening completely off my radar.
1: See, you should have listened to our show. We talked about it.
0: we were talking in the break, though, about, yeah. I asked, do they sell dirty sodas? Because that seems to be the,
1: yeah.
0: Today is my wife's birthday. Happy birthday.
1: Happy birthday.
0: And, my daughter flew up from Los Angeles.
1: Oh, wow.
0: And the first thing she did was go to Swig.
1: Oh, yeah.
0: And she just says, I've been in Utah for 10 minutes and I've already spent $20 at Swig.
1: Oh, my gosh.
0: And the dirty soda is sort of seems to have replaced the cookie as the discretionary
1: spend
0: of choice. And apparently Crumbl tried to get into that. Is that right?
1: They did. And that seems to be one of the decisions that has led to these stores closing, because they mandated that everybody had to purchase all of this equipment to do dirty sodas. Dirty sodas does seem to be a Utah thing. There are places where people are having shops outside of Utah, but with 1,000 shops, right, they were in places where it just didn't sell.
0: Yeah.
1: Right? The dirty sodas didn't sell. They weren't a thing. They didn't catch on. There's also another question, and I've seen articles not specific to Crumbl shutting down stores, and they are franchisees, to be clear, but about the GLP-1 weight loss drugs. That there are fewer people who are going out and eating 720 calorie cookies, right? They just they've changed their eating patterns and eating habits.
0: Are those drugs ubiquitous enough to have had that kind of an impact?
1: They're pretty broad spread, and they're growing. Yeah, they are.
0: Huh.
1: So enough that I know that there are chains that are specifically restaurant chains that are specifically looking at changing their offerings to appeal to a GLP-1 crowd.
0: Well, I've heard that, the fast food restaurants are even looking at that. McDonald's is looking at changing their menu in order to accommodate that.
1: So I think it's interesting, and I'm sorry for Crumbl. I'm sure it's always hard to go from being at the peak and then realizing that it was the peak and now you're on the downhill side. I don't know if it will continue to go down. I do know that at least in a company meeting, the CEO took the blame. He said, I'm where the buck stops. We have reached out. Our KSL has reached out and hasn't heard back yet. But I also wanted to tie it to this talk of maybe a recession where we change our discretionary spending. Yeah. I know Robert Spendlove has talked about that. He's a senior economist with Zions Bank. But there's some other things that happen too. And some of them are the lipstick rule, the hamburger helper rule, even men's underwear rule. Have you heard of any of this?
0: I haven't heard of any of those.
1: Okay. So the lipstick rule is that as people start to feel a personal pinch in their finances, they may go out, the women of the house at least go out, and maybe they'll buy lipstick because it still helps them feel good, but that's a pretty cheap item to purchase. And so that's the lipstick one. Hamburger Helper says as we head into more contracted economic times, people will purchase Hamburger Helper more often, right? Because it helps stretch a dollar. Costco will see people purchase more canned tuna, for example. But we also see the men's underwear rule, which I think is funny.
0: The men's underwear rule.
1: Yes, because the sales there will drop before an economic downturn because men start to figure, or the women of the house who are buying the clothes most likely, start to figure, you can't see those. It's fine. We can make them last a little longer.
0: Well, that makes me think of Jerry Seinfeld talking about, he says, there's no such thing as used underwear, not because they wouldn't sell it, but because men wear the underwear until it ceases to be a solid.
1: Right.
0: And you just open the window and let it blow out the window. So that's interesting. I never heard those as sort of economic
1: they are enough, and they're actually, it's enough of an indicator that people do watch for those types of changes in consumer behavior.
0: So if lipstick sales go up, that's an indicator.
1: Can be especially if they're combined with other things. And so we've saw start to see a bunch of ramen noodles being shared on social media. I don't know, there's also one about women's skirt length. It's the hemline index, and this one says that this is a theory developed by an economist during the roaring 20s when skirt lengths, of course, were very short. The theory says when the economy does well, hemlines creep up to match the feel-good vibe of the period, only to go back down during a recession.
0: Oh, that's interesting.
1: I don't know if that's the case, but I do know if you have longer skirts and the hem gets messed up, then you can turn them into shorter skirts by re-hemming them.
0: But you can't go vice versa.
1: No, you cannot go vice versa. So, look, I don't know. I just know that Utah Crumbl cookie has been kind of iconic in some ways, and I'm starting to see it less and less.
0: Well, we're going to finish up on something on a more positive note, I think. Next on Inside Sources.
1: No, it's not positive.
0: This isn't positive?
1: The movie question is probably the movie of the week. It's not.
0: Oh, I don't know what the movie of the week is. But the question I thought was fun. We're going to... the KSL movie show is coming up. And this week's big movie question is, what's your favorite Samuel L. Jackson movie? Text us at 57500 and we'll get a preview of today's movie show next.
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5: 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You don't have to have that impression material, you know, with the trays in your mouth. But all
4: honestly,
5: you do,
4: you'll see your teeth in a way that you may never have seen them before.
5: It's true. It's a strange view at times to see them outside of your head. But you just put this mouth guard in when you go to bed, take it out when you wake up. And it does what a CPAP does, meaning it's going to keep your airway open. We're going to stabilize that airway so that you don't stop breathing, so that you don't snore. And it's so slim, you could essentially put it in your pocket.
4: Do you hear that, my friends? You're no longer going to have those strap marks up the side of your face when you go to work or church or anywhere else the next day.
19: And you know
4: day.
19: This from experience?
4: I've heard that it happens to people. But I mean, beyond that, though, what's most important, though, is that it's helping you breathe during the night, because so many things can be linked to poor sleep, and especially when the poor sleep comes from stopping breathing.
5: For sure. 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It's a great time to get this done.
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1: So it's Greg and Jim today. Jim Bennett, thanks for being with me. It's been fun.
0: It's Greg and Jim today? Is that what you said?
1: Is that what I said?
0: I think it might have been.
1: I'm not. My head's not even in the game
0: that's
1: still.
0: That's all right.
1: I'm still thinking of public executions. It's Holly and Jim Holly, today.
0: There you go.
1: I know who I am.
0: But very grateful to be here with you.
1: Well, thanks for joining me. It's interesting. I usually talk about on this day it is. And so I do have at least one thing I want to say about today because it is National Moldy Cheese Day. So before we go to our friends at the movie show, I'm just going to ask you, do you like and eat moldy cheese? I mean like blue cheese.
0: Oh, blue cheese. Yeah.
1: That is moldy.
0: Again, my wife, and happy birthday, sweetie, loves blue cheese, so yeah. She does, but I don't necessarily. But
1: it is literally moldy cheese, so it's like, oh, gross. I'm not a big blue cheese fan, but in any case, it is time for our weekly check-in with our friends at the KSL Movie Show, and joining us now are hosts Andy Farnsworth and Val Cameron. They're coming to us from Sound, Sleep, and Sandy. Hi, guys.
24: Hello. Hey. Welcome to another Friday.
1: Friday. I don't even know that song, but
24: We knew what you were talking about, though you didn't know the song.
1: Look, tell us about the big movie of the week, but I'll also tell you we already have people weighing in on the question.
24: Oh, well, that's because he's a good actor. We'll get to that in a sec. But our big movie of the week we chose is the sequel to the 2010 Oscar-winning film The Social Network. This one is called The Social Reckoning.
25: Yeah, this is basically... You go back and we're meeting Mark Zuckerberg in a place that most of us heard about in 2020, between 2019 and 2022, when everything was going on with his company being sued, things going on in the legislature, and a couple big things happening out in the world that people think that Facebook may have caused.
24: Yeah, and so it starts basically, this is a different Mark Zuckerberg. You know, in the first one, he's overseeing an up-and-coming hot commodity company, and everybody's sort of clawing at each other for control of it. Well, as we get to The Social Reckoning, control is established. Everything runs through Mark Zuckerberg. And here he's played by Jeremy Strong from the show Succession. If you saw Succession, he played the one son of Brian Cox's character. And here he plays a different kind of Zuckerberg. And
25: he's a robot.
24: Literally, that's what I was thinking. At one point, he literally has to unplug himself from the Matrix because he's overseeing. Mm-hmm. They've got a meeting. They bring everybody in, and they're like, Mr. Zuckerberg. They're like, wait, don't say anything until we get his attention. Then they get his attention. He takes his headphones off, and the girl starts to make a presentation. He's like, give me the end. Just get to the end.
25: Yep, I don't have time for all of that other stuff. So he does seem very much like what he's being portrayed on in social media is that he is just this robot trying to run a company and doesn't care about people. So this is a very kind of one-sided movie. And you've got Jeremy Allen White, who plays a reporter, Jeff Horowitz, who is trying to cover this story.
24: He's an investigative reporter, but not a tech reporter, because there's a difference.
25: Yeah, he knows nothing about tech, but he's trying to get down to... What is Mark Zuckerberg? What is Facebook doing? How is it impacting our lives as a community? And maybe how it was impacting, things going on in government at the time. So I think it's very poignant, but it definitely, there's going to be a lot of stuff that you think you know going in, and then stuff you're like, oh, okay, I had no idea that those things were connected.
0: Now, you said this is a sequel to The Social Network. It's the same director, but these are different actors. This is a different actor
25: yes.
0: playing Mark Zuckerberg, right?
24: Correct. And in fact, Mark Zuckerberg's the only character that crosses over between the two movies. And this is much more like All the President's Men, like very similar. In fact, there's even a reference to All the President's Men in the movie, and it's actually very hilarious exchange. That's one of the great things, you know, for any of Aaron Sorkin's faults, he can write dialogue so well. I mean, you guys are fans of The West Wing, I'm guessing.
25: Yes.
0: You know, all of his West Wing episodes had scripts that were twice as long as standard television scripts. There's so much dialogue, and it's so dense.
24: But it also gets you to know the characters.
0: Oh, it's brilliant.
24: You've got less than 2 hours to meet all these people. And I was impressed by the way he could work just like a quick aside. Like he'd have this sentence of dialogue, and then you throw in this one human aside that just gives that character a little bit more reality and a little more depth. And you know, I couldn't find flaws. I read some reviews of other people after I wrote mine up, and there's some other people that saw more flaws in it than I did. But I'll tell you this much, and I told you, Holly, off the air.
1: Yeah.
24: It will make you realize that most of your fears about social media are well-founded.
25: Yes, I agree. And you will be watching it and be like, I know this person that they're talking about. We all have some of these people in our lives. Yeah. And so it's just kind of one of those things where do you go home and you just delete Facebook? Or do you go, are you scrolling
24: and
25: you're now noticing what's being shown to you and why? Like for me, it was, you know, it's not a documentary, obviously. So you're not going to go in and be like, every single thing that's on the screen is true, but it is a thought piece. And I love when you leave a movie and it leaves you thinking and it leaves you open for conversation about things that could last you days. And I think this is one of those movies.
1: So agreed. I don't want to miss out on being able to talk about the question of the week. So I'm going to see it with some trepidation, the movie of the week, but tell us really quickly what the question is.
24: The question is, what's your favorite Samuel L. Jackson movie? And the reason we ask that is there is a movie we're going to talk about in the movie show called The Beast, where he plays the president of the United States inside the presidential limo. And the entire movie takes place inside the presidential limo, which is under attack.
0: Oh, wow.
24: So we're like, what's your favorite Sam Jackson movie? Because it's probably action, but who knows? It may not be.
1: I have one.
7: These were in Phil Coulson's jacket. Guess he never did get you to sign them. We're dead in the air up here. Our communications, location of the cube, banner, door. I got nothing for you. Lost my one good eye.
24: You know, the ironic thing about that character is the reason that Sam Jackson is playing Nick Fury in this movie is because when they redesigned the character Nick Fury in the comics, the guy who created it wanted him to be Samuel L. Jackson. So they create, and back in 2000, they made the Sam Jackson in this new Marvel universe, or they made the Nick Fury Sam Jackson. So then when they created him in the screen, they got the actual actor. So it's like full circle. That's a great choice. That was the first Avengers.
1: I do like that one.
0: Well, mine, I shifted, and then I finally decided that this was the one I wanted.
8: Where's my super suit?
9: What?
8: Where is my super suit?
9: I am right away.
8: Where?
9: Why do you need to know?
8: I need it.
9: Don't you think about running off and doing no daring do? We've been planning this dinner for 2 months.
8: The public is in danger.
9: My evening's in danger.
8: You tell me where my suit is, woman. We are talking about the greater good.
9: Greater good? I am your wife.
0: I mean, Samuel Jackson has been in so many wonderful movies. I initially thought of Die Hard with a Vengeance, which one of the texters has texted in. But that movie, I mean, talk about superhero movies. That is the best Fantastic Four movie ever made.
24: Agreed.
0: Even though it's not a Fantastic Four movie.
24: Yeah, curse Marvel for not figuring that out sooner.
0: Right, right.
1: So we're almost out of time, believe it or not. So give us your hot takes really quick if you can.
25: Well, since one of mine was already taken, I'm going to do my second one, and it's A Time to Kill.
24: Oh, interesting.
0: One of the texters
24: took that on text, too.
0: Yeah.
24: Sorry, Val.
1: Okay, what do you have, Andy?
24: Oh, Star Wars Attack of the Clones.
1: Oh.
24: This party's over.
0: He's great. That movie's terrible.
25: Oh.
24: Oh, stop.
1: Oh, stop. Okay, well, I think it will be interesting. I have to, true confessions, haven't watched very many Samuel L. Jackson movies, although I've seen in The Incredibles, and I did see Jurassic Park, but some of his stuff is just too much for me. So
24: no, I understand.
1: All right, well, that is it for Inside Sources. We're going to be back on Monday, even though it is a federal holiday. We will be here, and we're turning things over to our friends at the movie show. Stay with KSL News Radio.
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0: It's 11 o'clock at KSL News Radio. I'm Cameron Elliott. KSL's top story this hour, Hall of Fame NFL player and coach Mike Ditka has died at the age of 86. Ditka's family sent out a statement saying the former Chicago Bears and New Orleans Saints coach will be missed and remembered forever, but they did not disclose his cause of death. Ditka coached the Bears to a Super Bowl championship in 1985. Hey, in other sports news, two of our big three college football teams play tonight. The Utah State Aggies host the Washington State Cougars at 7 p.m. in Logan. And the number 8 BYU Cougars are also playing tonight, hosting Iowa State at Lavelle Edwards Stadium. Offensive coordinator Aaron Roderick says it's going to be a battle.
3: Lots of respect for this coaching staff. Their players play hard, man. They're tough. Very physical guys, and they are very well coached.
0: BYU will be without running back LJ Martin and several other key starters. The kick is at 8:15. We start our pregame coverage here on KSL News Radio at 6. And finally, the Cottonwood Heights Police Department is informing the public that they're conducting a training exercise at Bella Vista Elementary today until 4 p.m. That means people will see police activity around the vacant school building, and they want you to know there is no emergency. Now, taking a look at your money at this moment, the markets are up today. The Dow Jones is up pretty significantly, 394 points. That's nearly 0.8%. The NASDAQ and S&P 500 are both up just about a half percent. And oil is down 31 cents. It's back over that $90 mark. It's at $91.18 a barrel. Coming up, the fall weather is on its way. KSL weather is next. KSL News Time, 11:02.
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11: We have a nice and quiet drive on all your Salt Lake County freeways, but up north, it's a different story. Construction is going to catch you again today. Eastbound I-84 delays, slow and go speeds with road work will start just after the Highway 89 junction over to the rest area. The Dave's Bernina in Provo and St. George Super Saturday, October 17th sale. 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Ricky Meese in the KSL Traffic Center.
5: Today the high is going to be 84, but that may be the last 80 we see for a while. Tomorrow we've got 77 with rain, and from Sunday into late next week it's going to be rain and in the low to mid 60s. Right now though, it is 73 degrees and fair in downtown Salt Lake City. 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
20: All right, welcome to the movie show, broadcasting live from Sound Sleep in Sandy. Andy Farnsworth and Val Cameron as we get now into the heart of October. And Val, there are so many movies coming out this month that it's crazy.
25: Yeah, we went from like almost nothing to everything
20: to
25: all
20: everything,
25: at one time. Yeah.
20: Everywhere.
25: All at once.
20: And what we're going to talk about today for our big movie of the week, sponsored by Paris RV, is a sequel to an Oscar. It's a sequel to an Oscar-winning film from 2010, but it's not a sequel in the way that most sequels are. And that movie is called The Social Reckoning.
28: This is the Journal's new Facebook detective. He's not looking for trouble. He's hunting for it.
29: You can't use my name, and this is all off the record.
28: What would you like to talk about?
29: I ran classifiers on political groups where 30% of content hits multiple risk factors.
28: Hang on, I don't understand what you're saying.
29: Aren't you a tech reporter?
28: Ish.
29: Ish?
20: Yes, that is Mikey Madison and
25: Jeremy Allen White.
20: Jeremy Allen White, who play a tech reporter, an investigative reporter for the Wall Street Journal, and a woman who works for Facebook in the late 2010s, going into early 2020s. And what she sees as a data analyst starts to concern her. She wants to bring it up to Facebook, but doesn't get the chance at the open staff meetings. And she's on a team specifically that's supposed to be seeing, hey, look, what do we need to do in order to be good stewards of this power that we have of all these people being joined with us? But she starts to get the feeling that maybe there's not as much interest in being good stewards as she thought there was.
25: And like you said, this is not necessarily a sequel. I would call it a companion piece.
20: Yes, I think that's a good way to describe
25: it. It goes with it, but the only person that comes through from the first movie is Mark Zuckerberg. So you see him in the original and you see him in this companion piece, but he is played by Jeremy Strong instead of Jesse Eisenberg, because Jesse Eisenberg does not want to be known as Mark Zuckerberg. He does not want himself to be in the same
20: conversation.
25: Headspace.
20: And I guess people in the airport would say quote lines to him from The Social Network, and he wasn't a huge lover of that as well.
25: Yeah, he's not a huge fan of Mark Zuckerberg.
20: Yeah, he would
25: Facebook,
20: much rather have you quote "Now you see me 1, 2, or 3" to him in the airport, just in
25: there
20: case you ever see him.
25: Yeah. Yeah.
20: But Jeremy Strong has a different take, but this time it's a different Mark Zuckerberg. I actually liked more that it wasn't Jesse Eisenberg. I mean, it just for me as somebody, because when I watched the Social Network, I wasn't quite sure what I was supposed to think of Mark Zuckerberg by the end. Was he a jerk? Was
25: yes.
20: he just a guy who was smart and an opportunist, and he took advantage of things that were given to him?
25: Yes.
20: And I just wasn't sure. Yeah, but I wasn't sure how I was supposed to feel about him.
25: Yeah.
20: And so with this one, now he's not in the process of creating it. It's created. It's his. Mm-hmm. And he is the central beating heart of this. And

0: of certain viruses are ever mentioned.
1: Exactly.
0: Interestingly enough. But how these things fit in. I just thought Aaron Sorkin, who wrote and directed this, I thought he did a brilliant job again this time.
1: And you're going to see a lot of people across the board feel very differently about this movie. People are saying that it's divisive, and you know what? It is a little divisive, and I think that it should be. This is a movie that's going to make you question what's going on in the world around us, what we're doing every day to either give to that world or take away from that world, and how much do we really care? As we're scrolling, how much do we really care about the bad things that are happening? Like, this is one of those movies that is that you're going to question yourself, what you're doing and what you have done just in your everyday life, that maybe makes a bigger impact on things than you think. I left this movie and I went home and I'm like, what is my algorithm right now? What is feeding me this algorithm? What am I giving into this algorithm? And it's just so interesting because most of us use social media every single day of our lives, but do we know why we are looking at the things that we're looking at? Why do we see the things that are being given to us? And so for me, even outside of what may be quote unquote political in this movie, because you know there are going to be some that say that's going to say it's political, just think of it as something you're using and dealing with every day. But I also just loved Jeremy Allen White's character in that he just kept saying, look, I'm here to tell the story. Like, he cares about the person that he's covering, that he's interviewing, that he's trying
0: It's about their relationship.
1: Yeah.
0: And developing a source.
1: But at
0: that's
1: the same
0: why this
1: time,
0: is more like All the President's
1: the
0: Men
1: yes.
0: than it is The Social Network. In a weird way, it's more like that other movie than the movie that it's actually a sequel to.
1: Yeah. And like you said, Jeremy Strong, he plays such a great Mark Zuckerberg because he is at a different point in his life. He has fought very hard to make Facebook his company and his company alone. And like you said, for better or for worse, he has to take responsibility for that. But does he actually understand what he's doing? That makes you question it. Does he understand? And does he care? Or does he just care about the clicks, the likes, and the shares?
0: And that's why it's interesting that he comes across, at least in Jeremy Strong's portrayal, as a robot-like.
1: Very
0: where
1: robotic.
0: It's like, I don't have the emotion. I don't care. You know, they bring him into a meeting that's in his office where he's completely locked in on his four screens and he's got headphones on and they get all set up for the meeting, including a whole group of people setting up. And then it's like, okay, now let's get Mark and take off the headphones and get to the end. Tell me what's the last thing.
1: Yeah, I don't have time for this.
0: And here's the thing. This is now, at this point, Facebook is like, you say like almost 3 billion users.
1: Yeah.
0: So they're like, well, this is what we ought to do. It will create a 1% reduction in engagement. Like people will stop using it. 1% of the people will stop using it. And what they're saying is like, hey, look, the trade-off is this other thing, which we think is really good and will help us to be transparent and stewards. And he's like, do you know how many people 1% of our company is?
1: Yeah. So do you care more about doing better as a company or that 1% that might walk away? It's all these questions that we ask. And of course, this is, I'm going to say it again, this is not a documentary. Do not go into this movie saying that this is 100% of what's going on. You are getting a drama. You are getting an Aaron Sorkin drama. So he is very particular about what he puts on a screen and the words that he puts into something. I'm a huge fan of West Wing. I watch it all the way through at least once a year because it's just so brilliant. Oh my goodness. Leave this room right now.
0: No, but anyway, my point was I actually thought that it was well done in that when I say no names were mentioned, it's just showing how is Facebook reacting to a real world event that is documented that the entire world watched happen? But then you're looking at this thing where, including to the point where they could have used names and they didn't. And I just, I feel actually for my kids because my daughter then the next day made an impassioned AI helped plea to get TikTok.
1: Oh,
0: my 13-year-old. And I said, poor girl, this was the wrong day to ask me to get some social media because that is not happening. But it did give me a chance to sit down with her. And actually, we took some time yesterday to talk about what an algorithm is and what it's trying to do and what its point is. You know, its point is to get you to spend as much time on it as possible. That's what it's designed to do. And then this movie kind of explores if that's the goal, what are the things that then jump up to the top of that?
1: Exactly. And you may not know what those things are. Or you might hear it in the movie and be like, that makes total sense to me.
0: Yeah, and she was like, that one.

0: don't happen to me.
1: Just because it happens to somebody else doesn't... That was one of her arguments.
2: Oh, wow.
1: Just because it happens to somebody else doesn't mean it will happen
2: yeah.
1: to me. That's true. But to the people that it happened to, they could have made that same argument right before it happened. So,
2: yeah.
1: any rate, it will give you...
2: It's a good conversation piece,
1: for sure. It will give you founded
2: sure.
1: fears of things in social media, and maybe you'll stop social media. You'll even delete it.
2: Doubt
1: for a
2: it.
1: Week and then load it back up again when the itch happens. But that is The Social Reckoning, our big movie of the week. I gave it an A.
2: B plus.
1: And it's rated R. We're broadcasting live today from Sound Sleep in Sandy, one of their six locations in Utah between St. George and Clearfield, with an offer for KSL listeners to take advantage of a free sleep screening and a free sleep consultation. And Melissa, let me tell you, having fought with my sleep doctor's office for years about trying to get a test scheduled, and then, I got horror stories that I could tell you. I got to a point where I actually said, I asked my doctor's office, can I just have Sound Sleep do it? Because they're so much better at this, and they do it so much more efficiently and quickly. And they're like, oh, yeah, sure, just have them send us the results.
3: Yeah.
1: And so I did.
3: It's true. Often those sleep doctors are busy, and they'll test you, and then it's going to take 3 months to get your results, to get that appointment. And with us, we can test you next week. We can give you the results the very next day. This is all free, no obligation, and it truly is a legit sleep study. You get to do it at home in your own bed, and we will give you those results the next day.
1: And that was my point, was that this is legit. I mean, this is why insurances are able to go through you guys, because this is a legitimate medical thing.
3: It is. We do an oral appliance for sleep apnea and snoring, if that's maybe your focus. It's custom made, but we're talking FDA approved, obviously studied. It works. That's why your insurance is going to help you with it.
2: Well, and you just brought up snoring. So I did the thing this morning where my husband was snoring and I had to like shake him, and I heard the, did I save his life this morning?
3: You did. You saved.
2: Is that how like simple that is?
3: That's sleep apnea. You'll either be snoring, or maybe you stop breathing and then a spouse or a partner will nudge you and you'll kind of choke or cough or do something that's so that
2: so
3: you start
2: he needs
3: breathing
2: to come in
3: again.
2: Here is what you're saying.
3: Let's get him tested. That's right. You know, so many people out there think that snoring is just an annoying noise. It's really not. It's more than just an annoying noise. If you're snoring, come get tested, because it's a sign that you likely have some sleep apnea going on. Snoring also, it means your oxygen is lower than it should be.
1: That was what my wife noticed. It wasn't as much the snoring, although she certainly noticed that. It was when I would stop, and then she would be like, is he going to take another breath? And so she was losing sleep because I was just stopping breathing and not realizing that's what was happening.
2: I think this needs to be a couple's like appointment, because I think we both do the same thing.
1: Well,
2: him and I. I think
1: it.
2: It's either him doing it to me or me doing it to him, but we're both waking each other up.
3: And honestly, we do couples appointments all the time. That's actually a thing. 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Sit down. 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
1: Awesome. 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
1: Well, the movie show rolls on here from Sound Sleep in Sandy, and our next movie is, let's tell you what our text question is, because it's related to the movie we're going to talk about in this segment. What is your favorite Samuel L. Jackson movie? He has made so many good action films that I had to start thinking, is there one where he was like just a full character study? I mean, off the top of my head, I cannot think of one where he's like playing as a character actor and he's maybe like somebody, I don't know, trying to win an Oscar kind of a thing.
2: I mean, I feel...
1: Or does he just say, look, I play the hits. You make a lot of money playing the hits.
2: I feel like my choice, he is a character actor, and that's A Time to Kill. Have you seen A Time to Kill?
1: No, I've read the book, but I have not seen the movie.
2: Yeah, he's fantastic in that movie, and it's not like any other role he's ever played.
1: See, I keep getting The Time to Kill in The
2: Coach
1: Chamber.
2: Coach Carter, he's so good. I love that movie.
1: Oh, see, I do want to see that one. That one where he's a basketball coach.
2: You haven't seen Coach... Oh, my gosh, with you today.
1: It was in the black hole years where I couldn't
2: matter.
1: Get to movies.
2: I've seen movies that came out before I was born.
1: I've seen
2: there
1: some of those,
2: no
1: too.
2: There is no excuses.
1: There's excuses.
2: I'm going to make you a list.
1: I have six kids. How many kids did you have?
2: That's true. All right. Fine.
1: Yes. Thank you, kids, for saving me in this segment. Okay. But our movie that we're going to talk... Oh, yeah. Sorry. So yours was A Time to Kill. It's one of your favorites.
2: Mm-hmm.
1: And why? I mean, I love the novel from John Grisham. I think it was his first one that was the big hit.
2: Yeah. I just think, for me, all three actors in that movie, because we have Matthew McConaughey, we have Sandra Bullock, we have him, is they all do such great performances in their early careers, right? Where they could have chosen these big blockbuster movies. And I just thought it was so well done. His character, I believed, like, his character made me cry. He plays the dad.
1: Right.
2: And it just, I will remember that movie forever.
1: It felt like the kind of spiritual sequel to Kill a Mockingbird.
2: Okay.
1: I thought, at least setting, story, defense,
2: but I also love him in Die Hard with a Vengeance, so we can go both ways with Samuel L. Jackson.
1: Yes, that was the first movie that I ever saw him in, was Die Hard with a Vengeance. Of course I love him as Mace Windu, and especially I liked him in Episode 2. We've had a couple people who've texted in and said Revenge of the Sith, which was also a great role
2: him
1: for him.
2: Revenge of the Sith.
1: Did not like what happened to him in that one.
2: But it's the best death. Or did he not die?
1: Or did he... We'll always have that. We'll let that.
2: There's
1: sort of
2: a lot
1: just
2: of people
1: be.
2: Thrown out of everything in Star Wars, and they don't die.
1: All right. Well, the movie that we got us thinking about this is a movie that comes out this week, that he stars as the President of the United States in, a movie called The Beast.
12: Get the President to the Beast.
13: Oh, what?
14: The hell was that?
13: I don't know, but it was close.
14: Take these mothers out.
2: When a militia launches a coup against the U.S., the president, played by Samuel L. Jackson, is forced to take the wheel of the presidential limousine. This movie, for me, I will sum it up in a few sentences. What do you mean you can't tell me? I don't want to hear that from you right now. I want answers. That's all he's doing the whole movie, is he's yelling from the front seat of a limo on why he can't get the answers that he wants, while someone in the back seat is bleeding out the whole time.
1: Yeah, and he also does these things with his hands to calm himself down. So he plays the president, who's a former military guy, and all of it takes place in the presidential limo called The Beast. And boy, it's directed by Rennie Harlan, who directed
2: Die Hard 2 and Cliffhanger.
1: And Cutthroat Island.
2: Oh, wow.
1: But... I loved Cliffhanger. That was one of my favorite movies there. So I think I saw it 3 times in the theater. So there's some movies, see?
2: If you like an action movie...
1: Rennie Harlan knows what he's doing.
2: He knows what he's doing, but...
1: But there's some limitations when you decide to set the whole thing in basically a single room and have it be an action movie.
2: But it's like we have Speed, and Speed was so good, and now we have this limo. And let's say you're Joel Kinnaman, and you're like, oh, I get to be in a movie with Samuel L. Jackson, but all I'm doing the whole time is rolling around the backseat of a car bleeding out.
1: Well,
2: that's all you're doing. They have one moment where it's like the sentimental moment in a movie, but the rest of it is just Samuel L. Jackson yelling the entire time. And for me, when you start out...
1: And also flashing back.
2: Yes, but when you start out at a 10, how do you go higher? Like, he starts out at a 10 the whole time, so there is no up and down. It's just when somebody constantly is yelling the whole time, so then it's just Samuel L. Jackson yelling the whole time. Like, there was nowhere for me to go.
1: For me, the frustration came in mostly they said, look, we're going to do a fun action movie. We're going to play the hits. This is the Samuel L. Jackson hits. You get to have a dialogue back and forth where he gets to explain why his favorite swear word, why he's so good at saying his favorite swear word, and you get to do it in universe kind of a thing. And you've got, you know, him getting to do action stuff, like both in and around the limo. We can say that too. They do get out of the limo at some point. But for what this is portraying, I mean, if you're talking... There were so many unanswered questions to where, like, look, you could give us at least a little bit of an idea.
2: They had no idea what the movie was about. They couldn't answer those questions. They just wanted to make an action movie with Samuel L. Jackson yelling the whole time.
1: And you get it. It's called The Beast, and it's rated R, and I gave it a C-.
2: I gave it a C- as well.
1: Oh, woohoo. All right.
2: Dang it, Samuel L., I wanted more from you.
1: But you do get the hits from Samuel L. Jackson. He does look a little weird. He almost looks more like Frozone than he does any other character he's ever played in the movie.
2: I'm not
1: going
2: to be mad at
1: that. All right. Still to come on the movie show, we've got a new movie from Angel Studios. It's a remake of a John Wayne movie, but which one was better? We'll find out. We're broadcasting live from SoundSleep in Sandy with Melissa Lowry, as we're offering today, our SoundSleep is, and we're just making sure that you know about it so you can take advantage, a free sleep screening and a free sleep consultation. This is a test, Melissa, that you take home so that you can get a sense of how many times somebody stops breathing in a night. That's basically what we're summing up here, right?
3: Yeah, I mean, it's more than that. We'll see also what's going on with your oxygen, what's going on with your heart rate. Like you said, Andy, how many times do you stop breathing? How long is it lasting? How does it change as you go from your right side to your left side to your back? So it's a pretty complete sleep study, even though you get to do it at home in your own bed.
1: Yeah. When I was in the hospital once, whenever I had the thing on my finger that measured the oxygen, if it dropped below 90, the alarms went off and people came in.
3: Yeah.
1: And what do people often get for their overnight average?
3: Well, ideally, like you said, I want to see their average to be in the 90s, but so often, you're right, Andy, and I tell them this as I go over their sleep report. If you were in the hospital, that alarm that you mentioned that summons the nurse to come into the hospital room, that would have been going off for like 45 minutes of your night. You were below 90 for 45 minutes or more of your night, and you can just imagine what those lower oxygen levels do to your body. It's not good for your heart. It's not good for your brain, and frankly, it's not good for your energy, and it's not a fun way to live, to be tired all the day long.
1: So. You can get used to it, but believe me, when you get it fixed, you're going to wonder how you went so long without changing it.
3: Right, and you know, maybe you've heard us on the movie show before. Obviously, it's not our first time here, but if you want to see us live, if you want to see the oral appliance in person, the sleep study equipment in person, Sound Sleep Medical is actually at the home show this whole weekend at Mountain America Expo Center in Sandy. We're actually on aisle 1500. Come by, say hi. 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
1: So get your questions answered. But you know what? You can make the appointment right now. 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
7: It's 11:30 at KSL News Radio. I'm Cameron Elliott. KSL's top national story this hour from ABC News. President Trump commented on the planned execution by firing squad for Fort Hood shooter Nidal Hassan. The administration is being criticized for planning to live stream the execution. Speaking at an event today at the White House, the president said his administration is restoring law and order.
14: We're giving a man the death penalty who killed 14 soldiers. A couple of years ago. Death penalty through firing squad, and he deserves it. Killed and wounded many, many people.
7: Hassan is a former Army major who shot and killed 13 people and wounded 32 more in 2009. In local news, many families will be hitting the road over the next couple of weeks as schools let out for fall break, but gas prices remain high. And this was a big topic in last night's 4th Congressional District debate. KSL News Radio's McKenna Rodriguez has the details.
15: The debate kicked off with the heated topic of gas prices, which have jumped over the last few months with the ongoing war with Iran. Moderator Doug Wilkes asked candidates Democrat Johnny Larson and Republican Representative Mike Kennedy what they would do to lower prices if elected. Larson says Kennedy voted against any resolution that would decrease prices.
16: My opponent over here voted against the War Powers Resolution Act 6 times.
15: Kennedy responded saying he understands gas prices are a burden, but he supports President Trump's decisions against Iran. Utah's average gas price today is $4.86, and the national average is $4.37. McKenna Rodriguez, KSL News Radio.
7: Taking a look at your money at this moment, the Dow Jones is up 398 points. That's nearly 0.8%. And the S&P 500 and the NASDAQ are both up about 0.5%. Oil down 5 cents. It's at $91.44 a barrel. Coming up, get your skinny ties on and heavy-framed glasses. Salt Lake is headed back to the 60s. KSL weather is next. KSL News Time is 11:33.
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25: A nice and quiet drive along the I-15 corridor, both directions between Willard Bay and Utah Lake. The other Salt Lake County major roadways looking good, but the delays remain in Weber Canyon eastbound I-84 from the power plant over to the rest area due to construction. Get your home winter ready. 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Ricky Meese in the KSL Traffic Center.
7: Sunny and a high of 84 today, but then we're in for a string of rainy days. Saturday through Tuesday, remnant of moisture coming from the tropical storm Rachel. Even with the rain, though, Saturday is in the 70s and early next week is going to be in the 60s. Right now, though, it is 75 degrees and fair. 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
1: So glad to have you with us on the movie show. Andy Farnsworth and Val Cameron from Sound Sleep in Sandy. We're on social media, KSL Movie Show. You can check us out on TikTok or Instagram or Facebook. And you can get more content or, you know, we talk so much and so fast on this show, Val, that sometimes people are like, wait, what? Because we're disappointed if you're not just sitting here taking notes on everything we say. So sometimes you have to go back
2: and listen
1: to find out what we say. Yeah. Also, you can catch the movie show on our podcast page as well. If you end up missing a show, you can go catch it later. But we have a movie to review in this segment. It is from Angel Studios, which is interesting because Angel is actually in the title of the movie. And it is called Angel and the Bad Man.
32: Horses is born wild, usually stay wild.
33: Suppose you think it was your gun that changed his heart?
34: Darling, I ain't used my gun in days. You ought to have a little more faith in people.
2: Oh, goodness. Tommy Lee Jones, thanks for saving the day. This is a remake of the 1947 John Wayne Western with the same name. And it's feared outlaw Quirk Evans, played by Zachary Levi. And he staggers onto a rancher's land with a bullet in his back. And the rancher's daughter offers him a shot at life beyond violence. And will he take this shot of life beyond violence, or will he go back to it? There is a marshal closing in on him and an outlaw gang ready to burn the ranch down because he took something of theirs that is very valuable. This was made back in 1947 originally.
1: Zachary Levi was just a baby.
2: He wasn't even thought of back then. He wasn't even a cartoon character at that time. But will this be okay for today, because movies that were made back in the 1940s had a very different palette. We had a very different palette as an audience
1: back
2: then.
1: This one's in color.
2: This one is in color, but it also, I don't want to say that John Wayne movies are cheesy. They're very good. But I'm a fan. I used to watch them with my grandpa and my dad. I love a good Western and a John Wayne Western, right? But sometimes you have to take something and remake it to the time that you're in, to the palette that you're in. And so there were times of this movie where I was like, that is so unbelievable. Like that, I need a little bit more between him being a bad guy to him being a good guy. I need to be a little bit more of a storyline, right? And none of us have really seen Zachary Levi play
1: a true bad guy.
2: And I would say we don't see it here either. They try and make him seem like a true bad guy, but I can't get over that some moments when he is riding a horse or trying to save somebody, that he is Flynn Rider all day long in this movie, and not in a good way, because I don't want Flynn Rider. I want to have this dirty cowboy that's coming in that had all this bad past, and now he's going to be changed into this good guy by this woman who is amazing. But you get like a teeny tiny little salt grain of that.
1: This was, I feel like, a good intro to Westerns for maybe kids who haven't seen hardly any Westerns. It's a safe introduction to Westerns. I give it credit for what it's trying to do. I actually kind of liked the casting. I agree with you with the Zachary Levi. I struggled to believe he was a terrible outlaw. He was a terrible outlaw in the same way Flynn Rider was a terrible outlaw.
2: Right?
1: Like, really?
2: Exactly.
1: It felt very Flynn Rider. And in fact, I think him being Flynn Rider hurts him in this role in this movie, only because that's what you're imagining. You're just waiting for him to do like the Flynn Rider smile.
2: Yeah, I was waiting for the Wanted poster with the wrong nose on it, because there could have been a Wanted poster in this film.
1: That would have been really funny. But it was good to have a Samuel L. Jackson, or not Samuel L. Jackson,
2: no.
1: Tommy Lee Jones.
2: There's
1: a three name. Tommy Lee Jones playing a U.S. Marshal.
2: Yes.
1: I mean, how awesome is that?
2: I mean, that was the best part of the movie, besides Meg Frazier, who plays
1: I didn't know anything about her.
2: I didn't know about her either, but I thought she did a great job. Every scene that she was in, I did believe her. And the other issue that I had with the film was that it was too clean. And when I say that, it's when you're in a Western, your clothes should be some kind of dirty.
1: With holes in them.
2: With maybe a little bit of holes. I'm not saying everybody had those. You had your Sunday best and you had, you know, clothes that you wore around the house. But even when you have farmers and you have these people walking around this farm, the bottoms of their dresses should have some dirt on them. When you fall in a wedding dress in a pile of dirt, you should get up and have dirt on you. So I'm not saying the whole movie needed to be that way. It reminded me a little bit of Little House on the Prairie, where everything was very clean.
1: Right.
2: Even though you're out, you know, in the wilderness, which isn't a bad thing, especially because this is a faith-based kind of movie.
1: But it does take you out of the movie a little bit.
2: It takes me out of it. And you saw something that took you out of it as well.
1: Well, I agree with you on that. And this is where I say the budget constraints that it was under showed a little bit. And that's one of the things, is without a huge budget, because there's actually a budget to make things more dirty when you're trying to make something.
2: I can be there just to throw dirt on you for like almost
1: for cake. $20 an hour.
2: For cake. If you want to feed me cake and tacos, I will throw dirt on you.
1: But there's a final fence in the 1800s. Like, they did their best, but my eye could not stop looking at that in the shot, and I wanted to. I was telling my mind, forget it, but it just was a kind of a distraction. I did love seeing Jean Louisa Kelly, who plays the mom.
2: Oh my gosh,
1: I loved her from
2: Yesteryear. She was fantastic.
1: That was one of my favorite shows in the early 2000s, and to see her back in a movie, I loved seeing that. But I mean, Neil McDonough plays the villain, very underdeveloped.
2: Yeah.
1: I thought that, you know, the charm that Zachary Levi has was what helped the movie.
2: Yeah, but he just is charming. Like, that's not him acting.
1: But
2: he just is charming. So I want to see, if you're going to be charming for these charming moments that's going to make you different than your rough and tough character that you say you used to be, I need to see a little bit of that rough and tough character.
1: He punched the guy in the face.
2: Okay. Like Bugs Bunny did that too.
1: I got a lot of questions.
2: That's
1: a painful one.
2: I'm just saying, like, cartoons do the same thing and they don't. There were parts I didn't believe him. There were parts that I thought, this is a great part, and I would believe it more if he was more this over here. I don't know if that makes sense, but I didn't get enough of his character arc. I feel like it was a character shot put. Like it was just like, I'm bad. No, I'm not.
1: Well, I would say that's probably the weakness of the film is the development of different people. You know, I thought that maybe the main character, the farmer's daughter, was probably the best.
2: Her and Tommy Lee Jones character. Were great.
1: But that is called Angel and the Bad Man. It's rated PG-13. I gave it a C minus.
2: Give it a C.
1: You gave it a C. All right. That is from Angel Studios. Still to come on the movie show top 10. And then at 12 o'clock, we're going to be joined by a couple of people from the new film, Brother Joseph again. It's a documentary, where they try to see if they have indeed discovered a picture, a daguerreotype of Joseph Smith from the 1800s. And we'll meet with the director and one of the key researchers from the film coming up at 12:05. We're broadcasting live from Sound Sleep in Sandy with Melissa Lowry. And Melissa, you're going to be at the home show today. So people who've listened to the movie show for a long time have heard us broadcast from here lots of different times. And maybe you've thought, you know, maybe I should, maybe I shouldn't. Then you forget. Well, if you're going to the home show, you should stop by the Sound Sleep booth today and see what we've been talking about. See it, not just hear about it.
0: Agreed. It's a really big home show. It's at Mountain America Expo Center in Sandy. We will be there all weekend. We're down aisle 1500, but you could come see the oral appliance in person. We'll have different models there. We'll have examples of the sleep study equipment that you can take a look at. And I think what you'll find is this is really an easy process.
1: I'll tell you what, one of the handy things about the oral appliance is if you've ever this is something that even people who are using CPAP, that's what I was. I haven't had trouble with the CPAP, except for when I needed to travel, go camping, or if the power went out. And then I had lots of trouble with the CPAP. But with this oral appliance, it's so compact, and because it's a mouth guard, I've actually just carried it with me, and I've used it on flights so that I'm not with my head back in the chair snoring on a flight.
0: Yeah, and
1: plus,
0: you know,
1: it was easy to take with me. I didn't have to find any distilled water, all these things.
0: That's a great point, Andy. You don't have to do one or the other. Maybe you're listening right now, and you do great with your CPAP at home. Awesome. That means you're treating your apnea. But this could be kind of like a secondary treatment for you for when you camp, when you travel. And exactly, I have business travelers as patients. Same idea. They don't want to snore on the plane, so they have it in their pocket, and they'll pop it in, and they can sleep on the flight and not bother anybody.
1: Yeah, it doesn't require a whole separate bag just for it to get there, which is what you have to do with a CPAP. And that's one of the things about Sound Sleep is there are people who struggle with a CPAP machine, so they don't treat their sleep apnea. That's what we want to fix.
0: Right, and let me reiterate, this is a legit medical device. What we do is the real thing. It's not like those boil and bites you could buy on Amazon or get at Walmart or something like that. This is a custom-made, legit medical device that can go through your health insurance. And like we've said earlier, this time of year, a lot of us are meeting those deductibles. You can use HSA flex spending on this, and we even have 0% financing.
1: But to take advantage of this deal, you got to call during the movie show. 801-716-8672. 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
1: 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The biggest 10 movies, or at least at the box office of the last week, where they finished, what they've earned, and what did Val and I think of it? Our number 10 movie is one that Val hated. It was called Spider-Man Brand New Day, which is a shame because it made a lot of money, Val. So you were
2: such
1: completely
2: a bad movie.
1: Off about
2: that. Hurt my feelings. No, it was fantastic. I love it.
1: And it didn't quite gross $1 billion here in the U.S.
2: Aren't they going to re-release it?
1: I've heard that it might be like in an IMAX re-release, because remember, it was the Odyssey that was hogging all the IMAX theaters when this came out. And so it did not get the hugest screen treatment.
2: The hugest? Is that what you just said?
1: Yeah, that's what I said. And speaking of what can IMAX do, we'll get to that later in the top 10.
2: Oh, okay.
1: Number 9, Drishyam, The Conclusion. And I was very happy to see that this story finally got its arc wrapped, whatever it was, and whoever was in it. I'm just glad that it made enough. The other ones made enough money that they got to have a conclusion. Yeah, we didn't see that one.
2: No.
1: Number 8, Practical Magic 2. I was actually reading an article this week. They pulled it from half the screens that it was on. This is part
2: really?
1: Of the, I don't know if it was related to the Paramount Warner Brothers merger.
2: Oh.
1: But they're down, I mean, they were up on the 3,000 screens, and now they're down to like 1,500. But I'm
2: That's
1: hoping
2: weird.
1: That it gets to stay in theaters up into Halloween, because this was like a sort of a slightly more grown-up Hocus Pocus.
2: Right.
1: Or at least the first one was. This one.
2: This one's a little different, yeah.
1: This one's a little bit more dark and older.
2: But you liked it better than the first one.
1: I did.
2: Yeah.
1: I watched the first one and I was like, what? How did this get a sequel 30 years later? I mean, it was fine, but I just didn't get what the big following was. Number 7, this is the one I was talking about with what can an IMAX re-release do for you. Avengers Endgame Encore, another $4.5 million last week, which brought it up to $896 million in 2 weeks. No, that's over.
2: No, that's
1: over.
2: Yeah, total.
1: Run.
2: Did you ever go?
1: I did not.
2: But well, I went for you.
1: It retook the spot as the number 1 movie of all time back from Avatar. And that'll just keep trading every time they re-release.
2: Yeah, because we have another Avatar movie coming out in like 5 years.
1: Maybe.
2: Oh, you know it's going to happen. No, there's
1: not. Well, maybe.
2: James Cameron will make it happen.
1: As long as he's alive, there'll be another Avatar movie. Number six, Forgotten Island. I'm a little sad that it's only made $25 million in 2 weeks because
2: that's
1: I love
2: so
1: this movie. Get a chance, go see it. It's the animated film Forgotten Island. It's right up there with Toy Story 5 as far as enjoyability, and it's unique. And I think that's what's hurting it, not a known property. Mm. And there wasn't a ton of advertising.
2: There wasn't.
1: It.
2: Yeah, I agree with that.
1: Number five, Primetime. That did really well. $35 million in 2 weeks. This is the one about Chris Hansen, the To Catch a Predator.
2: Somebody asked me about this movie the other day, and I said it's for a very specific audience. So it's kind of like when you go to a barbecue and you've got macaroni and cheese with the crunchies on top and one without. Like, you're either that person or the other. And when you go see this movie, you'll figure out which person you are.
1: Either a good person or not. No,
2: there's no bad answer. Macaroni and cheese is delicious.
1: To some, definitely. Primetime at number five. Then number four, this is the one that really, for studio expectations, criminally underperformed. $11 million for Digger with Tom Cruise.
2: Yeah.
1: We both liked it.
2: We both thought it was good.
1: I don't know if I'd see it again.
2: Yeah, I don't
1: I want to see it again just so I can... Now that I know what's going on, how do I appreciate it? Does the story come across differently?
2: We probably will. Probably be up for some awards.
1: Yeah, but there's no way I'm going to have time to watch it again.
2: Okay.
1: I barely have time to watch this stuff.
2: There's like five movies we talked about today that you haven't seen.
1: Yeah. So do you want me to watch Digger again, or do you want me to watch whatever the one is that you gasped about?
2: Whatever the five other movies that I want you to watch.
1: That you gasped about every week. Number three, Heart of the Beast. I'm glad to see in 2 weeks it's made $42 million. This is the Brad Pitt movie where he's in the Alaskan wilderness with his dog. Well, he's in the New Zealand wilderness, but it doubles for Alaska.
2: Yeah.
1: Who would have thought New Zealand had such snowy glacier peaks? I didn't know that.
2: You didn't know? Now you know.
1: Now I know. Number two, Resident Evil. This is Zach Cregger's by far highest grossing movie of all time, and it's made $129 million in the U.S. in 3 weeks. It just got added in China and added another $33 million in its first week in China.
2: Okay.
1: So this one's doing great. We're going to get another Resident Evil sequel, so I guess that'll make some video game fans happy. And then number one, by a decent margin, Verity, the Colleen Hoover adaptation with Anne Hathaway and Dakota Johnson.
2: Do you think I'm going to have to see this movie? Do you think it's going to be up for awards?
1: Okay. Awards.
2: Those of you that like it, great. I don't think I'm going to like it.
1: I liked it more than I thought, but maybe it was low expectations.
2: Maybe.
1: But I liked the psychological thriller aspect of it. I thought it gave Housemaid vibes, but I actually liked the psychological portion of this better than I did that one.
2: I didn't see that movie either. See, we're almost tied with movies that we haven't seen.
1: Wow.
2: Yeah, didn't want to. Nah, didn't really want to.
1: Okay. By the way, did you hear this week about Sydney Sweeney?
2: No. What?
1: She is ninth cousins, one time removed from Marilyn Monroe.
2: Oh, my goodness. Stop it.
1: No, for real. It made all the papers, or actually, you know, the
2: online
1: magazines.
2: There's still papers?
1: It was the online magazines.
2: Are you
1: magazines.
2: Reading papers?
1: But yes, that was some movie news this week. Sydney Sweeney, who, you know, a lot of people are like, hey, she's like the modern day Marilyn. Well, it turns out they're actually related. So isn't that great news?
2: I think Stone's probably related to her as well if we went far enough back.
1: Do you...
2: Twice removed.
1: I think everybody at some point gets to there. Okay, we were talking about Forgotten Island, and K-pop Demon Hunters had a similar visual style to parts of that. Now, K-pop Demon Hunters has broken streaming records for Netflix. It amassed 325 million views in its first 90 days. So it was an unqualified hit, which also means we've been looking forward to number two coming out. And so I do have a K-pop Demon Hunters 2 update. And that is that Netflix is planning a big, broad, global theatrical release for number two.
2: Okay.
1: Because remember, number one debuted on Netflix, then it went to theaters for a few weeks.
2: Because they didn't believe in it.
1: But they do believe in number two, which is not expected until 2029. So
2: that's a long time.
1: It's a while. We still have to wait.
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7: 12 o'clock at KSL News Radio, I'm Becky Bruce. KSL's top story this hour, Salt Lake Venezuelan restaurant Arempas says they've been forced to close three of their locations because of an immigration crackdown and widespread economic pressure. Fidel Arrieta co-owns the restaurant with his wife. He says since the Trump administration has begun their campaign against Venezuela, it's thinned out both their customer base and the ability to hire. Dozens of crumble stores are closing, and the company is laying off employees because of a huge dip in sales this summer. KSL News Radio's Heather Peterson reports.
11: Economists believe customers are cutting back on buying products like cookies that could be seen as a luxury because of inflation. Restaurant Business Online reports that another reason for the company's downturn could be because they recently tried to venture into the dirty soda business, which hasn't been as lucrative as the company hoped. Sales in August were down 70% this year from 2 years prior, and as a result, 57 stores are closing and employees are being laid off at the company's Linden headquarters.
7: The Utah-based company still has about 1,000 locations nationwide. Our top national story this hour from ABC News. You may not realize it, but your child may already be one of the 70 million kids enrolled in a Trump account. It was rolled out earlier this year with babies born in 2025 and after getting $1,000 in savings. Your money at this moment, the Dow is up 425 points, the S&P 500 up 44, the NASDAQ up 148. Coming up, rain coming in to start the weekend. KSL weather is next. KSL News Time, 12:01.
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17: For those on the Salt Lake County freeways, you're looking good. We've had a report of a crash being cleared at 6 North and 8th West, but the big issue remains the slowdowns due to road work on I-84 in Weber Canyon going westbound. They're starting to set in as you're approaching the rest stop. And then on the eastbound side, it's crowded and very slow from the Highway 89 junction to the rest area. After that, you're at good speeds all the way to Mountain Green and through the rest of Morgan County. At UTA, we move your early mornings, your long days, your big plans. We move purpose. We move you. 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Ricky Meese in the KSL Traffic Center.
7: Partly cloudy, 84 today. Tomorrow, we're going to start to see the remains of that tropical storm moving in, so our temps will drop as rain comes to Utah. More of the same Sunday, Monday, and into Tuesday. Right now, it's sunny to partly cloudy with 79 degrees out there. I'm Becky Bruce, KSL News Radio. 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
1: Welcome to the movie show, broadcasting live from Sound Sleep and Sandy, Andy Farnsworth and Val Cameron. And in this segment of the movie show, we're really excited to have a chance to talk live with somebody. If you were listening on Sunday morning before General Conference at 9 o'clock, we had a special where I went and talked in depth with Patrick Bishop and Joseph Bricky, and they are two of the researchers in the new film Brother Joseph Again, which is in theaters as of today. And we're pleased to be joined on the movie show today by Patrick Bishop, who is one of the researchers that was in the film. And Patrick, we're glad to have you here. And you guys had your big premiere on Wednesday night. How did that go?
24: Went great. Thanks for having us on today. We're just so excited to be in theaters. This is a dream come true for us.
1: All right. So for people who have just heard the title for the first time, tell us about what is Brother Joseph Again about?
24: Yeah, Brother Joseph Again is a documentary movie. Those that knew Joseph Smith in life were never satisfied with portraits or sculptures of him. And once they all passed away, the reoccurring question has always been, what did Joseph Smith look like? And so this is a historical and a forensic documentary study, and we apply that to a recently discovered heirloom treasure, a family treasure. And we've been told by those that have watched the movie that this kind of has a national treasure vibe to it. And so that was a big compliment to us, and we're just excited to see people or have people see the research.
2: This was so interesting because I have seen so many paintings of what I thought was Joseph Smith my whole life, and I had no idea that any picture of him was burnt or lost or anything until I saw this documentary. And like you said, with the forensic aspect of this, it's a huge historical piece, but also it's a very scientific piece as well.
24: Yes. Yeah, and all that plays out on screen for you. You go all the way back to the 1840s, and we come all the way up through using the latest technologies and research to try and put some finality to that question of what did Joseph Smith really look like, and is this photograph him?
1: So for people who've only seen paintings, why do you feel like what you've got now is a definitive portrait?
24: Well, because in 1928, many people don't know this, the skulls were exhumed, the Mississippi River was rising, and we've been able to recreate those skulls in 3D because they took photographs of them. And then we've been able to take the death masks and start to understand how they really fit onto the skulls. And then we've taken all the historical evidence that we have, descriptions of him and the paintings. We've discovered that one of the people that actually drew Joseph Smith was much more accurate than people had thought. And the one that people thought was accurate is actually not.
1: And now that's one of the things, because Joseph Bricky, the other researcher, he's an artist. And so one of the cool things that I thought watching the film was learning about what was forensic art. I've heard of forensic studies. I've heard of forensic accounting. This was the first time I've heard about forensic artistry.
24: Yeah. So Joseph Bricky is incredible. He's an acclaimed LDS artist, but he's trained in classical and forensic art. He went out to New York City for some postdoctorate studies. And what he's done is amazing. There, we've presented his research and what he's done to many anthropologists and forensic scientists, and they've said it's the greatest forensic reconstruction they've ever seen. It's beyond what they typically do in their profession.
2: Well, and what I love, too, is when you see a documentary, sometimes you only see one section of how you find something out, whereas you guys went to every kind of artist, every kind of photography. You went into getting the right lighting from the right location to make sure that you could see the right kind of shadow on the face. Just everything that you could think of. I learned so much about photography that I didn't think I would learn in this type of documentary. Were there any moments where you guys were just getting so frustrated, but you had to keep pushing?

0: you feel that there was enough time in the film given to people who might disagree with this being a picture of Joseph?
1: Well, we definitely wanted to have that tension in the film. And as you saw, we had two or three people that were critics. You know, those that are critical might look at it and go, oh, you didn't give them enough time. But we did try and balance that in the film. And so this is not just a one-sided approach. As you saw, we tried to include everyone in this documentary and their views.
0: What do you think people who are going to go see this, what do you hope they take away from it? Do you hope that they come away convinced, or do you hope for something else?
1: Well, it doesn't matter to me whether they come away convinced or not. That's for them to decide looking at the research. But what I hope is that everyone will come away with a little bit more of a historical understanding, like you did, and then also knowing a little bit more about Joseph Smith and his lifetime and what he was up against. And that's why it's named what it is, Brother Joseph Again. We want people walking out of the theaters feeling like, I know Brother Joseph again.
0: Well, now, when we did the special, one of the things that you said that I was hoping to bring up here was, you know, the quote you had about the image of Joseph Smith being abused.
1: Yeah.
0: Who said
1: so
0: that?
1: So that's the Improvement Era magazine. That's a publication of the LDS Church. And it's exactly 100 years ago. Actually, last month, it was 100 years ago when they said the face of Joseph Smith has been abused as much as his doctrine. In other words, the paintings and sculptures and things, they just did not represent him well.
0: And now you feel like you've got that. Really quickly, for people who've never heard of the word daguerreotype, what actually is that?
1: Yeah, a daguerreotype is the earliest form of photography. It was named after Louis Daguerre in France, who invented it. And it's a metal plate that's polished to a mirror surface, and it captures the exact reflection of the person. But they're one of a kind. You know, that you can't take several of them quickly. They're hard to reproduce. But they're beautiful images.
2: And it goes to show you never know what's like hiding in a box in your attic or your closet or your basement somewhere.
1: Or a little piece of jewelry.
2: Yeah.
0: And so I want people to experience the film, so I won't give away too much more than that. But the question that I wanted to ask you, Patrick, as we wrap this up, how important is it if this is or isn't the actual image of Joseph Smith?
1: Well, in the grand scheme of things, I don't think it's, you know, significant. But I do think it's important to know someone. And, you know, the way we get to know people, we recognize their voice. Like, people know your voices on the radio without seeing your faces. That's one way we get to know someone. We get to know someone well. We have to know their heart. But I think we have to know their face, too, to have a true relationship and connection with someone. So when you start to have those three things, it becomes more powerful. And so I think what we're hoping for is that they'll have a deeper connection to Joseph Smith through seeing his face.
0: The movie is called Brother Joseph Again, and it is playing in theaters as of today. And because it's, you know, the smaller movie, this is one, if this sounds interesting to you, you got to catch it. You got to go now and make sure that it gets a chance for more people to see it. Patrick, good luck to the film, and I hope you get more chances to tell the story. And I'll be interested to see, as people come out of seeing it, the feedback that you get.
1: Yeah, we are too. We're really grateful for this time we got to spend on it with you today. Thanks, Andy.
0: Well, thanks for being here with us on The Movie Show. Still to come on The Movie Show, we've got our big streaming reviews coming up. Two different movies starring big name actors. One about kids' toys? We'll explain that when we come back.
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2: Well, the movie show broadcasting live today from Sound Sleep in Sandy. We've got Melissa with us from Sound Sleep. And Melissa, I'm sure you can't just draw this number off the top of your head, but would you say it's a low number or a high number of people who have untreated sleep apnea? People that may be suffering from it to a certain extent, but just don't know or haven't done anything about it.
3: You're right. And that number changes, but it's probably around, I think last I checked, they are assuming it's somewhere between like 25 and 30% of adults in the U.S. have sleep apnea. And whether they know it or not, I guess that's the question, but right. it's a fairly high percentage. And so this free sleep screening that we're offering today with the movie show, you should think of it like any other kind of health screening. You know, like a mammogram or a colonoscopy. We do certain health screenings at certain ages just to make sure there's not a problem. Right. Well, if you haven't done
2: by the way, this is much better than a colonoscopy. Let me just tell you, this screening is way easier to prepare for and go through.
3: And frankly, better than a mammogram, if we're going to be honest.
2: All right. Hey, I'll believe you on that too.
3: Think of it like that. Let's just make sure there's not a problem. So if you're 40 and over and you've never done a sleep screening before, you're behind. And this is the easiest of the screenings that we've been talking about today. It's at home in your own bed. There is no prep. Don't worry. Just like a colonoscopy. And it's easy. It's just wear this equipment for one night. We do have one that's as simple as a ring on your thumb.
2: That's cool. That's a new one. That's one I hadn't heard of. So it works. Like it just gives you the pulls the information from your finger.
4: Yeah. So there's really no excuse to not
3: do
4: this.
3: No, it's very easy and very important though. Cause if you're one of those adults out there who has sleep apnea and you don't know it, and you're just ignoring it, it can catch up to you as you get older. Things like anxiety, depression, high blood sugar levels, high blood pressure, you know, a lot of things that are very common these days, they found is linked to just not sleeping very well.
2: You know, I was actually reading an article in the Washington Post earlier this year about how when you're not getting the dreams, because that's what sleep apnea keeps you from doing is dreaming, it actually hurts your creativity and your problem solving. So honestly, if you're struggling to like problem solve and you don't get why you're struggling with these things, it might be due to this.
3: Yeah. And so you might be out there thinking, I sleep great. I sleep like a baby. You know, I lay down and I don't wake up till morning. That may be true. But if you're having sleep apnea, the problem is your oxygen is low during the night. And like you said, Andy, you're not staying in those deeper levels of sleep where we need you, where we want you, where you dream, where you have that kind of restorative sleep.
2: 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Maybe this is a couple's thing. 801-716-8672 to make that appointment for a free sleep screening and a free sleep consultation. And Melissa, you're throwing in movie tickets if you make the appointment during the movie show and you keep your appointment.
3: Show up to your appointment. 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
2: Okay, time for the streaming, big streaming review of the week. 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Okay, so we have two movies this week with big names leading them off that went straight to streaming, both of which I think could have been cool in theaters.
4: Do you?
2: But, no, they would have looked cool on the big screen. But I also kind of get why they're on streaming.
4: I totally get it.
2: Our big streaming first is Matchbox the Movie.
8: To rekindling old friendships.
9: Cheers. So where's home?
10: You know, I don't stay in one place for long.
11: Oh, international playboy. I feel you.
12: Oh, hello, shots.
10: Everybody listen. We're all going to wake up someplace different.
12: What?
2: Yeah, it is referring to those toy Matchbox cars for kids.
4: Yeah, it is. And I just found out why they call them Matchbox cars in the movie. And it made total sense. And I'll leave that up to you to see it.
2: The whole movie was just so to have that explanation.
4: Just to have that explanation because
2: for
4: that's
2: the brand.
4: It was, I want to say, lightly inspired by Mattel's diecast cars. And basically, you have a globetrotting action adventure movie that follows around children's lives who get upended when John Cena's character Sean, their long absent leader friend, now is an undercover CIA agent. So you had a group of friends all in school when they were younger, and they hung out and they loved to play with like
2: matchbox cars,
4: helicopters. They had this whole town built. Then they all grew up. But Sean, he actually had to move to Chicago, and they hadn't seen him in a really long time, and boy did he go from such a little boy to such a big man. He stars opposite Jessica Biel in this movie, and we haven't really seen her in anything in a little bit. Yeah, it was nice to see her again. John
2: Cena. Isn't she married to Justin Timberlake?
4: She is. He returns to his small town. Doesn't really want to get back into the gang because they don't know he's a CIA agent, so he's afraid to kind of jump back in there. He does, and when he does, all of the chaos breaks loose for him and all of his friends. This, I think the action part of this film would have been really great on a big screen.
2: That's what I was thinking.
4: You do, towards the end of the movie, get to see some life-size cars that looked like some of your Matchbox cars when you were little. I still have some of mine. I bought some for my daughter.
2: So you were a Matchbox, not a Hot Wheels?
4: We had Matchbox, and then it went to Hot Wheels, and then Hot Wheels took over our family. So,
2: okay.
4: But I still have a couple Matchbox cars, some in some tote somewhere in my nerd room. But you do get to see some of them. So you'll see, you know, at the end of the movie, you kind of get to see a couple different kinds of things. There are a lot of helicopter scenes in this movie.
2: Yes, that'll make you happy.
4: So that made me a little bit happy.
2: One of the characters is a helicopter pilot.
4: She is.
2: She's a traffic helicopter pilot at the beginning.
4: It's so much fun. The characters are fun. The movie is fun. But to me, it seems like if you took a PG version of a Tom Cruise movie like Mission Impossible and a PG version of Fast and Furious, and you put it all together, you get a PG version of this movie. I don't know if it's PG or PG-13.
2: It's technically PG-13.
4: But like it's kind of a Kool-Aid version of some other action movies that you've seen.
2: Yeah, I was going to say it's lightly inspired by the Matchbox cars, and it's heavily inspired by Fast and Furious.
4: Exactly.
2: I actually felt like it was like a live-action Saturday morning cartoon.
4: Yes, a little bit.
2: That's what it felt the most like. But they cast the right people for that kind of a movie. It was fun. I really did. I really liked seeing Jessica Biel again. But I give Matchbox the movie a C.
4: Yeah, it was C+ for me. It was fine. There was nothing really wrong with it, but there was nothing really amazing about it.
2: It's probably too violent for the youngest kids, but everybody else, it's just fine.
4: It's explosions and fun.
2: And it's streaming on Apple TV. That is called Matchbox the Movie. Now, the other movie that's got the big name in it is on Netflix, and it is called Animals.
13: Gracias, gracias.
14: A very wise person once told me that in a crisis, we discover who we are and what's important to us.
15: Your son's life is at stake. Whatever secrets you've kept from each other need to come out now.
4: Oh, Gillian Anderson.
2: Yeah, so this is a kidnap thriller directed by and starring Ben Affleck. He plays a rich guy running for mayor of Los Angeles, but when he and his wife, who's played by Kerry Washington, get a call right before the election saying their son has been taken and kidnappers want $7 million in cash, Everybody's faced with dark choices, and they're forced to confront dark secrets. Gillian Anderson, as you heard in the clip, shows up as this mysterious figure who offers to help fix the problem. Okay. So, I was back and forth on this. The tension in this movie was awesome. It ratchets you the whole time. There's some similarities to the movie Highest to Lowest that Spike Lee did last year, if you remember that one with Denzel Washington. At first, I'm watching this going, wait, haven't I already seen this? Because I could see where it was going to go with the kidnap portion of the plot. But then I was like, oh, no, I did see it, but this is different. And I, you know, Ben Affleck directing it, I actually didn't realize he directed it till the closing credits. And I was like, oh, didn't realize he directed this, too. I actually kind of liked this. My issues with it were, the other thing I liked was the fascinating and difficult questions that you have to consider.
4: If something happened to your kid, what would you do?
2: What if it happened to your neighbor's kid?
4: And then,
2: Or what if it happened to your acquaintance's kid?
4: Right.
2: Yeah, there's a lot of good
4: questions. There were a lot of good, like, moral questions that you would ask yourself. I love Ben Affleck. I love Kerry Washington. I absolutely am in love with Gillian Anderson, but this movie was so boring to me.
2: What?
4: Yeah.
2: No, I was not bored at all.
4: I just thought it was, like, I had seen it before. It wasn't very inventive. I was rooting for them. I'm like, it's going to turn around. It's going to get better for me. Something else is going to happen that I think is going to grab my attention. And it just didn't do it for me.
2: My biggest complaint was, again, similar to Angel and the Bad Man, I thought that the villain was incredibly underdeveloped.
4: Yes.
2: I think that would have made this movie better if there was something a little more compelling with the villain. But the climax, I liked it.
4: It was okay. And I think the ending was just tied up in a nice and neat little bow.
2: Well, but it even left that like a little bit,
4: I don't know,
2: unsatisfactory.
4: Yeah. Well, I'm glad you liked it. I thought it was boring and unoriginal, and I really expected more from everybody involved. But I do think Gillian Anderson was the best part of the film. So for me, this one's a C-.
2: And I was a B-. That's called Animals. It is on Netflix, and it is rated R. Still to come on the Movie Show, our next segment, we are going to do telephone torture. And our theme is
4: John Cena movie.
2: The greatest of all time, the never seen 17-time last real champion, John Cena.
4: Oh my gosh.
2: That's our theme. You can't see me. And that time is not now, but it will be in our next segment.
4: We still don't see him.
2: We're broadcasting live from Sound Sleep in Sandy with Melissa Lowry. And Sound Sleep's got six locations: Clearfield, Murray, Sandy, American Fork, Provo, and St. George. So when you sign up to get a free sleep screening and a free sleep consultation today, that means you're going to go to one of those locations, but not to take the test, Melissa, just to get the test. You get to take the sleep test in your own bed.
3: Yes, no beds here at the office. You're going to sleep in your own bed with our equipment one night, bring it back to us the next day. We'll download it, sit down with you, and explain the report. And all of that's totally free with the movie show today.
2: All right. So, and if you keep your appointment, there's an extra bonus.
3: That's right. You will get two free movie tickets, because after all, this is the movie show. And then the best news of all, if you have sleep apnea, we are not going to give you a CPAP machine. It's an oral appliance, much slimmer, smaller. It's just like a custom-made mouth guard, a lot easier for people to tolerate. But it does a really important job. It's going to keep your airway open so that your oxygen levels stay up during the night and snoring goes away.
2: Let me read you a text that somebody sent in, Melissa. Absolutely 100% the best appliance. My wife has not had any more of her seizures or her migraines in two months.
3: Hey, thank you, listener. We appreciate those kind of comments.
2: So, yes, and they said so just wanted to let you know that some people who listen to the movie show, they took advantage of the offer, they got the thing, and they love it.
4: That's huge.
3: We love that kind of feedback. And it's just also a hard way to live. You know, if you're tired from morning till night and you're just dragging yourself through your day, no, it does not have to be that way. It can be better. Just try to imagine what it would feel like to wake up and feel rested. A lot of people have forgotten.
2: Well, when you get it back, you'll wonder why you ever waited. So don't wait. You can call Sound Sleep to make that appointment. You have to get the deal. You got to call between now and the end of the movie show. 801-716-8672. That's 801-716-8672.
9: 1231 at KSL News Radio. I'm Becky Bruce. KSL's top local story this hour. Flock cameras are back on in Washington Terrace. The city council paused a 3-month trial of the license plate readers earlier this year, but voted 4-1 this week to keep the cameras on. Mayor Mark Allen says he feels completely safe with the cameras.
16: The guardrails that Weaver County uses are much tighter than the guardrails of the state.
9: Others in the meeting said the cameras have helped solve burglaries and other crimes. Opponents argue that while Flock claims only to track license plates, their software logs show they track people and bikes as well. The Wayne County Sheriff's Office says people responsible for posting a false kidnapping flyer may face charges. We get details from KSL News Radio's Don Brinkerhoff.
17: The flyer claims that 3 children are missing and have been kidnapped by their grandmother and haven't been seen in the last week. Then it asks for the public's help in tracking them down. In a Facebook post, the sheriff's office says that is a false claim and that the children are safe and in the custody of a trusted individual.
9: The sheriff's office says the flyer has been posted locally in Wayne County. It's unclear who posted them or what their intentions were. Your money at this moment, all 3 major indices are in the green. We've got the Dow up just shy of 1%, S&P 500 just over 0.5%, NASDAQ also up just over 0.5%. Coming up, get those umbrellas ready. KSL weather is next. KSL News Time, 12:33.
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0: Construction is going to catch you if you're traveling through Weber County eastbound to I-84 with heavy delays from the Highway 89 junction over to the rest area. Salt Lake County freeways, not bad. A little bit of busy traffic in Draper, northbound I-15 approaching Bangor Highway, and an accident reported downtown at 100 South and 10th East. 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Ricky Meese in the KSL Traffic Center.
9: Partly cloudy, 84 today. Tomorrow, we're going to start to see the remains of that tropical storm moving in. So our temps are going to drop and the rain is going to arrive. We're getting more of that same rain Sunday, Monday, and into the start of Tuesday. Right now, you've got partly cloudy skies. It's 81 degrees. I'm Becky Bruce, KSL News Radio. 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
2: Torture. Somebody today is going to win a $20 movie gift card if they're the first person to answer the question, what movie are we giving clues about? We're going to give three clues. First person to text in the correct answer at 57500 and hasn't won in the last 90 days will win the gift card. Before we do that, though, I got a text from one of our listeners, John S.
4: Oh, okay.
2: He says it's all a conspiracy. Hot Wheels and Matchbox are the same company. They're made in the same factory. I'm, and then it cuts off.
4: Oh.
2: And I'm thinking they cut off his text because he was dropping too many truth bombs.
4: Who is this they? We got to get
2: I don't
4: them.
2: Know, but whoever it is, they were not going to allow him to expose the secret.
4: Oh, my goodness.
2: That Hot Wheels and Matchbox are apparently the same.
4: Good luck, John. Good luck.
2: All right. Well, our theme, as we mentioned, is related to Matchbox, the movie. Our theme is the greatest of all time, the never seen.
1: And his name is John C.
2: All right. This is a John Cena movie.
4: That maybe you have seen or maybe you haven't.
2: All right, so give us clue number one.
4: All right, clue number one. In this 2023 action movie, Cena plays a highly trained operative with a complicated past who ends up as an unlikely protector of plenty of car chases and explosions along the way.
2: Okay, that is clue number one. I don't know. I don't mind having the John Cena music playing underneath all of this.
4: Okay.
2: If we want to just kind of keep looping it, I love it.
4: Number two, Cena reprises a role he first played 2 years earlier. This time he spends much of the movie keeping a young boy safe while being chased across Europe.
2: Okay, that is clue number two.
4: Now, clue number three, if you don't have it by now, this is the 10th main movie in a franchise known for street racing, heists, and constantly talking about family. The title is one single letter.
2: Wait, the whole title?
4: No.
2: Part of the title.
4: But okay. you could just say.
2: You could just say that letter.
4: Just like you could just say Cena, you could probably just say the letter and everybody would know.
2: Okay. Well, let's see. We got a guess of the Beekeeper.
4: No.
5: Wrong-o.
2: Is he even in the Beekeeper?
4: No, he's not. Jason Statham is.
2: But that's good thinking. Here's a guess for Cars from Dwight.
23: You're killing me, Smalls.
2: How about Freelance?
4: No.
2: Is John Cena in Freelance?
4: I don't know.
2: I don't either. Here's one for Die Hard.
4: Die Hard?
2: Because there was a Kevin Hart movie called Die Hard.
4: Yes.
2: And John Cena might have been in
4: that
2: one.
4: May have been. I don't know. But not that movie.
2: Okay. Let's see. Here's a vote for Argyle.
4: Ew.
2: Here's a vote for Family Time. I did actually like... Family
5: Denied.
2: Time. What's the one where he's the firefighter with Keegan-Michael Key?
4: I have no idea.
2: That's the one I'm thinking of. Okay. We got a lot of votes for Freelance.
6: Playing with Fire.
2: Playing with Fire is the one I was thinking of. You're right.
4: Okay.
2: Okay. Here is a vote for 10 Fast, 10 Furious.
4: Nice try.
2: First they guess Fast and Furious 8. Then they guess 10 Fast, 10 Furious. What is the... And then John guessed X.
4: Oh.
2: This is why I wanted to make sure things were clear. It's okay, John. Somebody else did text in the correct answer before you. So
4: yes.
2: I appreciate your... here's a vote for Head of State.
4: No, that was a good movie, though. Was he in that movie?
2: I don't know. I know that...
4: I don't...
2: Wait, is that Chris Rock that's in that one? I don't know. What is the correct answer, Val?
4: Fast X. There were so many scrunchies in that movie, I couldn't even handle myself.
2: All right, let's see. Fast and Furious 10. Hidden Strike. Is that a... Maybe that's a Sam Jackson movie. Some people are responding to our text question of the week, which is, what is your favorite Samuel L. Jackson movie?
4: So it's the anniversary of Fast and Furious, so you better go watch all the movies.
2: Fast and Furious 10. Don't worry, you still got two more years before we get the final chapter, Fast
4: 11. We're getting 11. It, and I'm so excited.
2: And we're going to get a Fast and the Furious TV series.
4: Yes.
2: It is officially official.
4: We are so fast and so furious.
2: It is in production. Hey, did you hear this news? Okay, I'm a huge fan of the Ghostbusters franchise.
4: Yeah, you are.
2: I even liked the last two.
4: Okay.
2: But they also had McKenna Grace in it.
4: Yeah,
2: so that
4: I thought they were
2: gives
4: great.
2: It an automatic like for me. We're looking, you know, the last one was called Frozen Empire. It would seem like that would be a good launching point for what the fifth movie, which is going to be about. The rumor going around about Ghostbusters 5 is there's a Christmas twist.
4: Christmas? Is it going to be like a diehard version of Ghostbusters?
2: It's tentatively titled Ghostbusters Nightmare on 34th Street.
4: No.
2: Tentatively titled. Josh Miller, the Sonic the Hedgehog co-writer, maybe going to be writing it. Sony has not officially confirmed the project, so we are going 100% rumors here.
4: Did we like Sonic enough to have him write something else?
2: I liked the Sonic movies, actually.
4: Okay.
2: I did.
4: All right.
2: But here's the thing. What I hope they do is there was an episode of The Real Ghostbusters where they accidentally go through this portal in time, and they accidentally capture the three ghosts that are visiting Ebenezer Scrooge.
4: Oh.
2: And once they've captured the three ghosts, they jump back forward in time, and nobody likes Christmas. It's because Ebenezer Scrooge then wrote a book, Christmas Humbug. And so they've actually ruined Christmas by capturing the three ghosts of Christmas past, present, and future. And so they have to go back and release it and get Ebenezer Scrooge to like learn the true meaning of Christmas themselves.
4: I feel like you just pitched this movie to the studios.
2: I feel like that's, if they did that...
4: I don't want that.
2: Well, they can't do that because Egon's dead.
4: I mean... That doesn't mean anything in movies, yeah.
2: But if they did that story, I wouldn't hate it. I liked the cartoon version. That was one of my favorite episodes of the whole series.
4: Oh, no. I feel like, give me something original.
2: On the fifth entry of Ghostbusters?
4: Yes. There's so many things you can do. There's
2: Nightmare
4: so many
2: on 34th Street? That's kind of funny.
4: Okay.
2: But that was Santa Claus. Maybe they bust Santa Claus, too. Who knows?
4: I don't like any of this.
2: Well... We'll see what happens.
4: Humbug to this.
2: All right. Okay, well, still to come on the movie show, we have a few other things we saw this week. In fact, now I got to find where those things are. There they are. Yeah, there
4: Small
2: was some
4: profits.
2: Horror stuff
4: oh,
2: that
4: yeah,
2: we really
4: were.
2: So wanted to see. We tried so hard to
4: hard.
2: Get there, and things just didn't work out. Yeah. You know, it was like the universe was conspiring against us. My car broke down. I was getting ready to
4: I
2: go
4: really was
2: check
4: almost
2: and see the movie,
4: there.
2: And my tire was flat, and when
4: you're
2: I got
4: just
2: the tire
4: lying,
2: fixed,
4: but I really almost
2: my,
4: tried.
2: I forgot my key, and I couldn't get it started. It was a whole thing. I would have been there totally.
4: Okay.
2: All right. Well, we'll talk about that in our final segment on the movie show. Congratulations to Ethan. From West Jordan.
4: Good job, Ethan.
2: You were our telephone torture winner today, and you won the $20 movie gift card. All right, final chance to check in with Melissa from Sound Sleep, because we got 15 minutes left for people to take advantage of your offer. Melissa, let's reset the offer for people who maybe joined the movie show late. First of all, shame on you for not listening to the full 2 hours. But we're glad to have you now, and here's what you can get if you call Sound Sleep right now.
3: Okay, the number is 801-716-8672. You can actually also find us at soundsleepmedical.com. But do it right now. Like you said, Andy, 15 more minutes, you'll get a free sleep screening, which is the test you get to do at home in your own bed, a free sleep consultation, which means come in, we'll give you those test results, explain the report, totally free, show up, and we'll throw in two free movie tickets.
2: And speaking of finding, raise your hand if you're going to the movie show. Okay, thank you for doing that. Now, when you're there, go say hi to Melissa this weekend and check out what we've been talking about.
3: Yeah, so there is a home show this whole weekend, Friday, Saturday, Sunday, at Mountain America Expo Center in Sandy. Come see us. We're down aisle 1500. It's a pretty big home show. But we will have in person the oral appliances that you can take a look at, the different models. We'll have examples of our sleep kits, the full kit, but also we've been talking about one today that's just a ring on your thumb, very easy to sleep with. And we'll just answer your questions in person.
2: Melissa, I looked up on the internet, but actually I went to some of the medical journals. Right now, undiagnosed cases, roughly 80% of people with sleep apnea do not have a formal diagnosis. That's anywhere from 23 million to 70 million individuals.
3: Wow. That's a lot of people.
2: I'm telling you, if snoring does not mean you have sleep apnea by itself, but it is an indicator.
3: Correct.
2: And if you ever had your spouse have to push you to wake you up because they were worried you had stopped breathing, you should absolutely call Sound Sleep.
3: Yeah, and the only way to know for sure whether you're snoring is or isn't sleep apnea is to test. That's the only way. And we will be able to tell you that with this offer.
2: And just so you know, if you're concerned about paying, insurance does cover this. You guys will go look through their insurance, what benefits they have that they can use. And hey, right now's the time to do it. We're getting into October, November. This is when people have already paid all their deductibles. So now's the chance to get this. Get what that one listener said has been the best thing for his wife.
3: Yeah. And if you're not lucky with insurance, you can use HSA or flex spending. We have 0% financing. But again, the test, the consult, totally free. And then if you need the oral appliance, that's when we use your insurance.
2: The number, 801-716-8672. Melissa, thanks for having the movie show. Good luck at the home show this weekend. I hope a bunch of our listeners make it over there to come say hi to you and see what we've been talking about all this time.
3: Yeah, thanks for coming.
2: 801-716-8672.
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2: All right, final segment of The Movie Show.
4: I have to interrupt you for 1 minute because I forgot to say my babe, my Dave, thinks that Fast X should have been called Fast 10, Your Seatbelt. That makes me furious.
2: And I would have taken it. And honestly, it would have been no less crazy than some of the titles in the whole entire series.
4: And it would have been good to tell people to fasten their seatbelts.
2: It's true. And do they fasten their seatbelts in the movie?
4: No.
2: See? They're setting
4: up. Maybe some of them, when they're going out of the plane and they're in cars, they do.
2: Yeah, that'll save them when they hit the ground, right? All righty. Well, we still have a few things that are coming out this week that we didn't get a chance to give a full review to. There's one that was actually filmed locally and that I had hoped to get a chance to watch. It's called Brotherhood, a Cinematic Musical. And I wanted to make sure people knew about this. It's starring Casey Elliott and Emmy Award-winning actor Mauricio Martinez. And it's set in a divided 2026 America where two neighboring families, one American and one Mexican immigrant, discover what it really means to love your neighbor. I like uplifting films. This sounds like an uplifting film. And I'm the positive guy. Like I always felt like there's more that unite us than divide us.
4: Yeah.
2: And I like movies that try to reinforce that message. And we've talked about this. We both love movies that make us think.
4: Yeah.
2: And I like that too. So if you make me think and you make me feel good,
4: winner, winner.
2: You've hit the two quadrants for me. All right. Now
4: you know
2: we come
4: what doesn't
2: to my,
4: make you feel good?
2: Yes. I was going to say, now we come to the other category that I love. This is actually the movie that might take the box office this week,
4: at least as far as
2: new releases.
4: I think it will.
2: And that is Other Mommy, which stars Jessica Chastain and Karen Allen and Jay Duplass. Those are the names that I recognize in the cast.
4: And I do want to see this movie, Andy, because I love Jessica.
2: Me too.
4: I love Jessica Chastain, and so anything she does well. And since the first time I saw the trailer for this film, it freaked me out, and I just knew she would be great at it.
2: This looks like it could be called Smile 3.
4: Right? But I did not want to go see it by myself, and my husband had to work late last night, and so I literally was I was standing in my driveway texting you guys, like, I don't know that I can do this all by myself.
2: So here's how I look at it. If the studio didn't want to make sure you could see it,
4: then it's okay.
2: Then it's their fault.
4: Okay.
2: Because I know you would have gone to a screening if they'd offered one.
4: Yes, I would have.
2: Instead, you were going to have to pay out of your own pocket to watch a movie that was going to terrify you by yourself.
4: With a hoodie over my face.
2: Steve went to a horror movie once. He told this story. It was so funny. And it actually kind of unnerved him. As he's going to come out, that's right when the cleaning person walked into the theater and scared the tar out of him. All right, but here's the plot synopsis of Other Mommy. Bella, an 8-year-old girl living at home in a home with marital problems, confronts a sinister entity which comes out of her closet. The presence, whom she calls Other Mommy, becomes increasingly threatening to her and her family. And I guess she looks exactly like her actual mom?
4: No.
2: I don't know. But, there you go. So,
4: director of The Host and The Boogeyman. That should tell you everything on why this movie is going to scare me for days.
2: Yes, and this is from Blumhouse. Yeah. I will say, of horror makers, the closest I've ever come to liking some have been Blumhouse movies.
4: Yeah.
2: So that's about all I can say, though, because I did not get to see Other Mommy. The other movie that's coming out, or it's not a movie, it's coming out on streaming, and that is the limited series Carrie.
4: Yep, no thank you.
2: And it is on Prime Video, and it is a 7-part series that is based on the Stephen King book. They said more the book than the movie. I understand from reading a couple of people's takes online that they tweak some of the key scenes, just a little bit.
4: Okay.
2: But I don't know what that means. Here's what I do know, is that one time it was on Channel 13 Saturday afternoon movie in the 80s.
4: And it scared you?
2: And I saw from the prom scene to the end.
4: Oh, no.
2: And the prom scene wasn't even the most freaky part of that.
4: No.
2: It's when she goes home after the prom.
4: I'm so sorry,
2: Andy. That still is burned into my brain. and has scarred me for life.
4: Oh, man.
2: So that is Carrie. It is on Prime Video. We also have, this is one I wish Paramount would have given us a little bit of early access to, because my kids love the animated Avatar series. We had Avatar, we had Legend of Korra, then we had the Avatar movie that dropped, that got leaked and everything. But Avatar Seven Havens, the new animated season, which is now like the sequel to Legend of Korra, drops today. So those of you who are fans
4: We didn't get to see that in advance, so we can't talk about it.
2: No, but it's out there if you want to see it. Now, you did get to see the miniseries. When I wrote the description down in our list of things that are coming out this week, I said, I feel like Val's going to make the effort to watch this. And it's called Below. So tell us about Below.
4: Yes, Below stars Josh Hartnett and Mackenzie Davis. And it's shot and set in Newfoundland. And it's a supernatural thriller that follows...
2: Supernatural.
4: It's a supernatural thriller.
2: I thought it was The Meg.
4: It is about a fisherman fighting to protect his family community and vanishing way of life after a mysterious sea creature surfaces near his small town. Now, there are six episodes. This is a limited series. It is out now. I've seen 1.5 episodes.
2: Okay.
4: And it's intriguing. No helicopters yet, but boats.
2: Okay.
4: And things getting sunk in the water.
2: Okay.
4: And things showing up in Newfoundland that should not be there. But I think the one thing that's very prominent is all of these actors that we know are not from Newfoundland trying to sound like they're from Newfoundland. Gosh. And I'm not sure if it is breaking the hearts of actual Newfoundlanders.
2: No, it's true. You know, when you got to get the accent exactly right. You know,
4: and this is a very specific accent.
2: I'm thinking of Bill Burr in The Social Contract or The Social Reckoning.
4: Yeah, Social Reckoning.
2: Where we got to hear the Bill Burr Boston accent.
4: Yeah.
2: We played a guy on Utah's Morning News, an actual clip. It was the greatest Maine accent I've ever heard.
4: Yeah. And this is very specific and it is intriguing. And I feel like, that there's a lot of kind of supernatural series that are coming out this year, not the actual supernatural, but series that are of the supernatural elements. And it also has the young man from, what is his name? I want to say he's from the other supernatural movie based on, or show based on a video game.
2: Okay.
4: Anyways, so you'll see a lot of familiar faces. I'm so sorry. My brain is done for the day already. But yeah, it was very intriguing. It is weird. It is mysterious. But also, I don't know if the accents are kind of taking me out of it a little bit.
2: Wait, he plays the kid?
4: Yeah, he plays
2: Charlie
4: the kid.
2: Charlie Heaton?
4: Yep, Charlie Heaton.
2: Oh, he plays Jonathan Byers in Stranger Things.
4: Yeah, Stranger Things. So he is in it, and he is actually really good and believable in it. And he, again...
2: Well, he's believable in a supernatural show. Who would have thought?
4: But he also still looks like he needs to bathe.
2: I'm looking at the picture of him, and I was like, bro, you need to shower and shave.
4: Yep, and he still is like that in the show. The other one that I went to and I watched a little bit of called Small Prophets is also a little bit supernatural element-y. And...
2: It's a quirky British comedy,
4: dark comedy, and it's about these mini little prophets that are kept in mini little jars, and we don't know actually how they get there. They start at the end. The first episode is the end. And
2: then
4: the rest of the episodes are how they got there, which is really
2: interesting.
4: Strange. Yeah.
2: Okay, that is on, Small Prophets is on Apple TV. Below is on
4: Netflix.
2: All right, our big movie of the week, The Social Reckoning. I gave it an A.
4: It would be plus.
2: And Angel and the Bad Man,
4: meh.
2: I gave it a C.
4: Meh.
2: All right, thanks for joining us on The Movie Show. We'll catch you next week.
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14: 1 o'clock at KSL News Radio. I'm Becky Bruce. KSL's top story this hour. A Salt Lake City restaurant says they've had to close some of their locations in part because of immigration policies. KSL News Radio's Cameron Elliott reports.
15: If you've ever wandered down State Street in downtown Salt Lake, chances are you have eaten, seen, or at least smelled arepas, a Venezuelan restaurant that opened 8 or so years ago. But in just the last 7 months, they have been forced to close down 3 other locations in Sandy, South Jordan, and the Fashion Place Mall. Co-owner Fidel Arrieta told me the economy has been hard on business owners across the board, but the Trump administration pressures on immigrants, specifically with Venezuelans, has made this an extremely difficult period.
9: Also closing, Crumble. Dozens of locations after a huge dip in sales this summer. Restaurant Business Online is reporting that sales in August were 70% lower than they were 2 years ago. Your money at this moment, the Dow up 522 points, the S&P up 51, the NASDAQ up 179. Our top national story this hour from ABC News. The Trump administration announced sanctions today against the International Criminal Court, which prosecutes war crimes like genocide. Here's Secretary of State Marco Rubio.
12: They want more power, and they want it at the expense of our sovereignty as a nation. And President Trump will never allow the International Criminal Court to prosecute Americans.
9: The ICC says the sanctions are an attempt to obstruct the course of justice and prevent the court from doing what it was created to do. Coming up, raindrops and dropping temps. KSL Weather is next. KSL News Time 101.
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30: We have had these delays in Weber Canyon all morning long. It's due to road work. If you're traveling eastbound to I-84, we are not anticipating these backups to clear out anytime soon and will likely go through the afternoon drive. It is slow and go and some stop and go speeds eastbound to I-84 from the Highway 89 junction over to the rest area. Valley Freeway traffic seeing a nice and quiet drive. 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Ricky Meese in the KSL Traffic Center.
9: Partly cloudy, 84 this afternoon. Tomorrow we're going to see the remains of a tropical storm, so our temps will drop as that rain moves in. More of the same on Sunday, Monday, and into Tuesday. Right now, though, you're looking at mostly sunny skies and 82 degrees. I'm Becky Bruce, KSL News Radio. 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
1: Hello, everybody. Welcome on in. It is KSL Brightside. Thanks for being with us on a Friday. We made it. Hey, Richie.
3: It's Friday. Hey.
1: Started the clap, and we all had to do it. Welcome to the show. First of all...
3: Can I be the last one to clap? Can I be that kid?
1: There's always somebody who goes, the one loud one, too. My kid does the loud one. Yeah, yeah.
3: Of course, at the end.
1: Well, welcome in. Thanks for being with us on a Friday. So here's our commitment to you. Obviously, anything that happens breaking news-wise, we're always going to bring it to you, number one. Okay. But, man, I want to have some fun on a Friday, and I really want you guys to be able to have fun with us, and we want to be able to just kind of get you to the weekend feeling good about stuff, and that's the whole point of this show. Like, we love Utah. We love the stuff that we are all about here. We love being able to bring you some entertainment as you're driving through here, as you're driving through, you know, through your Friday, wherever it is. If you're listening on the podcast or whatever it is, you know that on Fridays we do our First World Problems. Those will be coming up a little bit later. First world problems, of course, are the things that we in the first world can complain about. We have no business complaining about them.
3: Oh, but they're super annoying.
1: But they still bug you.
3: Yeah.
1: You know, and so they're still, that means they're a problem. So we'll get to those. We'll always take those via text at 57500. But being a Friday, I wanted to make mention that we always make one of our movie show hosts stick around a little bit longer. And in this case, it's Andy Farnsworth because he didn't work enough this week. So Andy Farnsworth, it's movies that stink. Let's do it.
13: You'll never get that time back. Or the $50 you spent on theater popcorn. It's time for Movies That Stink.
1: Hello, Andy.
5: Hey, guys.
1: Good to chat with you, man. I hope you're having a great Friday, brother.
5: I am. You're still giving me heart attacks, though, Alex.
1: Why? Well, with coming in on the music?
5: Is he not here? I'm sitting here miles away going, ah.
3: It's angst driving. And I don't want to step on toes.
5: Same
1: you
5: here.
1: You shouldn't, and you shouldn't either, okay? Come on. Listen, you guys were both trained in long... You guys have been in radio for a long, long time,
3: yeah.
1: Okay? But you've been fooled into thinking, well, they heard 3.5 extra seconds of music as they were coming into the show. Our research shows that they had to turn the station. It's like, yeah. That's not the way it works. Come on.
5: No, I'm just telling you, it's just become so ingrained that it's like a Pavlovian response.
1: Well, listen, I've been telling people to chill out. It's Friday, and this is not a good vibe for it. Because
5: you're right.
1: Because,
5: you know what? Nothing.
1: Listen, Andy,
5: it was awesome. I'm saying
1: your show. Listen to Andy and Amanda. There's no time to go. Let's let this one breathe a little bit. There's no version of that for you guys.
5: That is true.
1: And so I get it. I know where that's coming from. But I am also like trying to retrain myself too, because there's some of the guys in the sports world who will let that bumper music go and they'll let that thing tail out and they'll just be like, should we start now? And I'm like, you guys,
5: I'm like the, if you know the Odd Couple,
1: yes.
5: I'm like the Felix to your Oscar.
1: Yeah. I like it. I would rather be, cause I have enough things that I'm anxiety ridden over. The bumper music or whether or not I'm coming back quickly enough after the start of the show is not one of those things yet. But you and Richie are training me. So you guys are both freaking out about it all week long, and then here we are.
3: If angst can be contagious,
1: he's got it. Yeah. He's got it.
3: Andy, I saw a movie this week in the theaters.
1: I went to the theaters.
3: Was the theater surprised?
1: The theater had, what was it, two other people in it, and one left halfway through because they felt like it was inappropriate?
5: What movie did you finally go see?
3: I saw Primetime.
5: With
3: Robert Pattinson, which, oh my gosh, he is good.
1: Yeah.
3: The movie, I still don't know what I watched, but he was great.
5: You watched some stuff. That is the truth. And you're right. How many Robert Pattinson movies have you seen this year? Because he has played a pathetic character in three different movies this year. He was in one of the better movies I've seen this year was the one with him and Zendaya, The Drama. But he played an absolute, like, pathetic guy. Then he plays this weak milksop, like, hide behind everybody in The Odyssey. And then he plays Chris Hansen, who tries to look tough, but really not the toughest guy himself. And not, you know, the paragon of virtue that he's sort of playing on air.
1: Well, so I

0: like at least to note like a really, really good performance. And sometimes it's an even better performance when you know that the movie kind of stinks. Speaking of movies that stink, I want to bring up something about Digger. Because
1: did
0: Digger,
1: you go see it?
0: No, I didn't go see it. I didn't go see it.
2: No, are you kidding?
0: No, because
1: you
0: all
1: and everybody else didn't go see
0: no,
1: it.
0: No, I was going to say it flopped like crazy. And yet there was something funny that happened this week. And I don't know if it was just because he's got all of his buddies that surround him in Hollywood. But did you see all of the different characters coming out of the woodwork of people who are Hollywood types? I watched Mandy Patinkin give this movie. He said this is the best film I've ever seen. Unequivocally, like he's like going off on this movie that
1: and he was in The Princess Bride.
0: But you see what, like I was already looking at it like a little bit sideways going, is he just getting powerful friends to say, will you talk about how great Digger is? Because I've seen the trailer and I like the trailer, but because no one showed up for a Tom Cruise movie, I think to myself, something must have gone really, really wrong.
1: Well, it's certainly not a typical Tom Cruise movie, as I was mentioning last week when we talked about it. And I can't even really tell you what it is, because if you are going to see it, you really need to kind of experience the whole thing. I will say this. Halfway through the movie, I was like, what even is this movie? I don't like this. But by the time it had finished, I was like, okay, now I see what they were trying to do. Now I'm kind of impressed.
0: Okay, so you didn't walk away with it and go.
1: You were like, "I hate this," and then when it was done, you're like, "Oh!" And now I kind of want to see it again. I don't want to see it more than one more time, but I want to see it again. So now that I know the whole arc, I can watch and see what was I missing the first time through, and I watched it.
0: Okay, so when I saw that, we talked a little bit about like last week how we were wondering how it was going to end up doing over the weekend. Now we have the result. It was historically bad. From a box office standpoint, does it have the potential to be one of those that people you go, oh, you didn't go see it at the box office, but it's a really, really good movie? Not like a cult classic type thing.
1: No, I don't think it does. I think it has the potential to win awards.
0: Okay.
1: That it's one of those movies that wins all these awards and everybody's like, I never watched it and I don't even care to.
0: Okay. All right. So for this week, anything new come out that we're supposed to be avoiding and or have to watch?
1: Well, I mean, I really hate to... Because I love what Angel Studios tries to do. Like, I really do. And I like a lot of their movies. And I didn't hate Angel and the Bad Man, which is a remake of a John Wayne movie from the 1940s. And it had Zachary Levi. It has Neil McDonough. If you see Neil McDonough, you'd recognize him, even if you don't know his name. I forget what show was he on.
0: Well, Zachary Levi's Chuck, too.
1: Zachary Levi is Chuck. Mm-hmm. Zachary Levi is Flynn Rider. Zachary Levi is Shazam.
0: Yes.
1: And he kind of brings a little bit of each of those. But he plays a bad guy in the movie. Val, she really did not. She's like, all I could see was Flynn Rider. He's supposed to be a bad guy, and he just doesn't give bad guy vibes. Mm. For me, the struggle was, and I felt bad because I know that their budget is not what it would be for something like that Magnificent Seven remake they did a few years ago with Chris Pratt and Denzel Washington and stuff. So there was times where, just knowing a little bit about how movies are made, there's only certain things that they can do and there's certain things they can't do. They just sort of have to hope that you'll focus not on the things that they couldn't fix, which I'm looking at this one house and I'm like, okay, I can tell they're shooting in what is trying to look like an old 1800s town because it's set in the 1800s.
0: Sure.
1: And then there's this house with a vinyl fence.
0: Oh, no.
1: and I couldn't unsee it. And
0: continuity
1: I
0: director, where
1: so
0: were
1: much.
0: You?
1: No, they did their best. They did their best. They didn't ever go close in on it. It's one of those things where if you have a vinyl fence, you know exactly what it looks like. Uh-huh. And so they did their best. They kept it out of focus. They didn't ever shoot close to it. But once my eyes caught it, I couldn't unsee it.
0: Yeah, it would have been better if they found out the director goes, no, actually, we did some research. There were vinyl fences back then. That was one that was built for the set.
3: I did actually look it up. Vinyl fences are from the 80s, but the 1980s.
0: Yeah, I was going to say. Stone had to look it
1: Stone
0: up, of
1: with
0: course.
1: The fact check. See, he's our fact checker on site here. But so there was that. But it was a good intro type of Western movie. It's one that you could feel comfortable. It's Western light, but the
2: Western-ish.
1: Western-ish.
0: Almost Western. Come see it this weekend or don't.
1: That's what I say. I don't want to dump too hard on it. But Matchbox the movie on Apple TV. Okay. So you got John Cena. You got Jessica Biel. You got Sam Richardson, who I like him a lot in different things. It's basically a Saturday morning cartoon live action.
0: Yeah.
1: So John

0: seen as like a CIA agent, and but none of his friends know it. But guess what? All of his friends and him played with Matchbox cars when they were kids. That's how it's tied in, because this was a Matchbox movie. Like, it's literally about the toy cars. That's the sponsoring side of this thing.
1: Yeah. And Mattel did this whole thing. Is that what it is?
0: Yes. No, it really is.
1: Wow.
0: In fact, when we heard they were making a Matchbox movie, I was like, what are you going to do with Matchbox, the movie? And this is how they did it. The kids played with Matchbox. And so, interestingly enough, John Cena, who had the little 1964 Camaro, he is a spy. And then Jessica Biel, who had this other cool muscle car, she's a stunt driver. And then their one friend who had the helicopter, Matchbox helicopter, she turns out to be a helicopter pilot. And so it turns out that all of them just happened to go into the thing that they played with Matchbox cars.
1: I think they missed an opportunity here.
0: How so?
1: They could have just had a live action, but playing with it like you were a kid, like this, all right?
0: Yep.
1: Version of it.
0: Well, there's one part where John Cena throws his
1: all they
0: car
1: do is all they do is reenact
0: a real car.
1: All they do is reenact the Fast and Furious movies with Matchbox toys, but the actors are the ones doing it.
0: Okay, so it was Vin inspired like, by Matchbox, but this was totally. It felt so much like Fast and the Furious light. It really, really did.
1: I knew it. It felt like it too. That's what I'm saying. Okay,
2: but wait. Yeah. But question: is there an homage to the Loop? We all had the Loop set back in the 80s.
1: We did not all have it. The rich kids did.
0: Yeah, the semi goes through it. No, I'm just kidding. Actually, there's not a loop. But a semi goes off of a bridge and like slides a rail for a little bit, almost like a skateboarder.
2: Okay.
0: Before then, there are some cool crashes in this. I will say this. And the way that they angle the camera for something like this, this semi floats through the air for a long time. And the camera's basically hanging off the back of the trailer. So you can see the cab just sort of floating up ahead as it starts to angle down towards the ground before then it crashes and blows up spectacularly.
1: Well, the loop-de-loop is like the classic. I don't know how they didn't work that in. I mean, Red Bull literally makes these tracks that are like, and they work with Hot Wheels. They work with Matchbox or whomever. And they do those loop de loops like a full built ones. They make them orange. They make the tracks orange. This is a missed opportunity. It's the one thing we all wanted when we were kids.
0: Orange loops or bridges. We should have had at least one of those. We can see a playset. By the way, they do take the time in the movie to explain why they're called Matchbox cars. So you know, there's that too.
1: Okay. Well,
2: because they fit in a Matchbox.
1: No. Don't ruin it for anybody else.
2: Oh, spoiler!
1: Stop it. No, they got to go see the movie to find out.
0: It's on Apple TV, so you don't actually have to go anywhere.
1: You gotta download it tonight. You gotta watch it on Apple TV tonight to find out.
2: You gotta get on Napster to
1: get the DVD tonight for it. All right. Andy Farnsworth, we've gone way over time. You know why? Because I like doing this too much. Yeah. All right. Andy, thanks so much for your help, man, and we appreciate it. Have a great rest of your weekend.
0: Have a good weekend, guys.
1: There you go. Andy Farnsworth, everybody. We're gonna take the break here. We'll come back. We've got lots to go on the program. You don't want to miss any of it here. It's a special Friday edition. Our three things coming up next. Here it is, KSL News Radio.
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1: Okay, everybody, thanks for being with us today. It is KSL Brightside. We hope that you are well, and we hope that you are safe on a Friday. We hope that you and your loved ones are doing well. We want you to send personal problems.
2: We hope
1: problems,
2: that you
1: though.
2: Can travel home safety in safety.
1: Yes,
2: that's what
1: yes,
2: that's
1: yes.
2: And we hope.
1: Yeah. I do hope that Richie does get home safely.
2: Thank you.
1: When the time comes.
2: Yeah. And we're getting the moisture we've been praying for.
1: It's going to hit hard, and so we'll keep you up to date on that. Well, I want to know, because it feels like one of those storms where we're going to be able to almost walk it in, like, minute by minute, because of how well they're able to kind of read this, the pressure system that's coming in. And so I think it's pretty fun to be able to see the cold and the rain. And it's finally here. Well, that I think that this is the storm where it hits, and then we kind of go, I don't think we're seeing the big heat waves the rest of the time. Not so guaranteed, but at the same time, this is around the time of year when things really do start to shift, and so hopefully that ends up being the shift for it. Bad timing for my kids' state golf tournament, though, because they could have had it this week. They moved it back to next week, and everybody's just going to be in the rain.
2: Yeah, just rain. And do they still play golf in the rain?
1: They play... Yes, no lightning, and if it's drizzling, they're fine with it. They'll call it if it's raining a lot, like raining really, really hard. But that's still a bummer because I want to go watch them, and I don't want to be sitting around in the cold.
2: Yeah.
1: Come on, man, I want this weather.
2: Yeah.
1: You know what I mean?
2: I got a flood watch on my phone.
1: Well, so that's also something we need to talk about at some point. So if we get any EASs that tell us we have to throw out the information about a flood warning or anything of the like, we will do that. In the meantime, let's jump in. It is our three things. Let's do it.
9: Your top trending stories happening right now. KSL Brightside's The Three Things.
1: Sad news today. Am I going to have you play this then for me, Dave? Because I want to make sure that we play this and that we can hear it. But of course, this is a sports figure that I grew up with, Mike Ditka, longtime head coach, or longtime NFL head coach, and of course he Coached that championship Bears team in 1985 in Super Bowl 20. Bears. And he was a tight end himself. He's a Hall of Famer. And he passed away today at the age of 86. And, of course, the SNL immortalized him while he was still alive with some of our favorite characters of all time, if you'll remember what those sounded like. Maybe if we have them.
10: Exciting. Perhaps, you know, late Ditka field goal.
11: Bears.
10: Now, did God create the Bears and make them superior to all other teams? Or is he simply a huge fan and Ditka made them superior to all other teams?
12: It's a tough one.
10: Ask you this. What if the Bears were all 14 inches tall, you know, about so high? Now, what's your score at today's game?
12: What about Ditka? Would he be mini two?
10: No, he would be full grown.
12: Oh, then mini Bears 31, Giants 7.
13: Well, hold on. Then I changed mine, too. I thought it was a mini Ditka.
10: Okay, gentlemen, another
1: scenario. All right, so there you go. There's the old Da Bears, Da Bears SNL skits were never going to be shorted on any sort of mention of Mike Ditka. Ditka passes away at 86. I'm going to be honest, like, he was one of these guys that was, he seemed scarier than he actually, he seemed scarier in real life. I saw him at an event about 15 years ago where he was speaking, and there were two other people who were speaking there. Dick Butkus also was in that same game. Those guys were teammates on the Bears years and years and years ago. And these guys are like the most hard-nosed, hard-headed, like most stereotypical kind of like, you know, football dudes that you could imagine from those eras. And I just remember being like, I think, and part of it is because they reminded me of my dad maybe a little bit too. And I just loved being able to meet Mike Ditka 15 years ago. And then now being able to say, hey, honor him at his passing. Yep. One of the weirdest, most controversial coaches in the history of the NFL. Certainly said all the things he did not care if people judged him the way he did things or not.
2: Sure.
1: Which you always appreciate. Somebody just is a straight shooter. So Mike Ditka passes away.
2: Let me ask you this.
1: Uh-huh.
2: Did he die, or are the rest of us not living anymore?
1: That you say it like that, there's a little bit of that Chuck Norris vibe, right?
2: Yeah. Yes.
1: Where we kind of go, and that's, now that I think about it, that's exactly like the thing that they did on those skits was basically, you know, Coach Ditka doesn't do push-ups. Doesn't do push-ups. He pushes the world down or whatever. Yeah, you know, yeah, all those isms that that Chuck Norris had. We kind of had the same thing for Mike Ditka as well.
2: Yeah,
1: and then finally, USPS, by the way, observing a federal holiday on Monday. You're not going to get your mail on Monday, so don't go out to the mailbox looking for it. I wanted to make mention we're working on Monday, right?
2: Yeah. Well, I mean, you're not.
1: I won't be, but you are.
2: I had
1: Caitlin put that in so I could mention that. Oh, you guys are working?
2: Oh.
1: Me and the post office are not working
2: I'm
1: on
2: observing
1: Monday.
2: The federal.
1: All right? Yeah, what I'm doing. Yeah. That's what I'm doing. And then, of course, like I said, we're going to bring you as many of many things as we can on this. We're basically getting the remnants of Hurricane Rachel that are coming into Utah, coming over this weekend, and it's going to hit us with the cold and the rain. And lots of it. There might even be able to see some of the white stuff up in the high, high, high elevations.
2: Really?
1: Which I always love to see. Yeah, it's the early season stuff. You know, if it's going to be a high of 50 in the valley.
2: Okay.
1: And then rain's coming down, it's going to be 9,500 feet.
2: Yeah, so what?
1: There's going to be dustings. You know, they say there's the potential.
2: Get some snow?
1: No, I just think they say high elevations, there's the potential for snow. That's all I'm going to say because I don't want to make any guarantees. You know what I mean? I'm not going to tell you the whole Salt Lake is going to fill up this weekend off of the precipitation.
2: By Monday this time.
1: All right. Just look up in the you know how it is. The dusting that's up there at the early season, that's always fun.
2: It's
1: beautiful. All right. We'll come back. We've got more after news, traffic, and weather when we return. We've got tons of stuff to get into. Not just the weather, but also we want to make sure and roll this topic past you because the Defense Department has said that they are going to live stream the execution of the Fort Hood killer, and it's being met with a lot of very mixed reviews. We'll get your thoughts on that and much more. Get your first world problems coming in at 57500. More to go on a Friday. It is KSL Brightside.
11: It's 1:31 at KSL News Radio. I'm Spencer Mahan. KSL's top local story this half hour. Inflation is taking a bite out of Crumbl Cookies' profits, forcing the Utah-based company to close dozens of stores and lay off employees. KSL News Radio's Heather Peterson has details.
14: Crumbl's sales in August were 70% lower this year than 2 years ago. According to Restaurant Business Online, that's led to 57 locations shutting down and layoffs at their headquarters in Linden. Zions Bank senior economist Robert Spendlove says Crumbl's downturn may be because people are buying less items they see as a luxury.
15: People just don't feel great about the economy, and a big reason for that is they're facing constant pressure of rising prices and higher inflation.
14: One of the problems is that Crumbl tried to integrate dirty sodas, which ended up being a costly endeavor. Spendlove says with this type of economy, now's not the time to try out new ideas.
15: Once consumers start to pull back, that those less tested or untested ideas can be kind of exposed.
14: Crumbl CEO Jason McGowan told franchise owners that he takes responsibility for the downturn. Heather Peterson, KSL News Radio.
11: Salt Lake, Venezuelan restaurant Arempas says they have been forced to close three of their locations because of the immigration crackdown and widespread economic pressure. The owner says the Trump administration began its campaign against Venezuela, or since the Trump administration began its campaign against Venezuela, it has thinned out both their customer base and their ability for them to hire. Our top national story this hour from ABC News. Brace for higher gas prices as Hurricane Isaias barrels down on the Gulf Coast. ABC's Elizabeth Schulze has more.
16: About 13% of all U.S. oil production happens in the Gulf. Chevron and Shell have evacuated workers and shut down facilities there. And this comes at a time when oil refining is under intense strain. The national average for a gallon of regular gas at $4.36. If you're filling up an SUV like a Toyota Highlander right now, it's averaging almost $80.
11: We're averaging $4.86 a gallon here in Utah, according to AAA, actually down 10 cents from about a week ago. Your money at this moment, a good day on the street. So far, the Dow up nearly 500 points, S&P up almost 50, and the NASDAQ up close to 200 points. This is one of the last days you can have some good weather. KSL weather is next. KSL News Time, 1:33.
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11: 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Here's Ricky Meese. Hey, Ricky.
25: Hey, Spencer, we have had an accident in West Valley City, southbound I-215's west belt, about 3500 south. It had been blocking the right lane. All lanes are getting through without a problem now while that crash is being cleared over on the shoulder. Southbound I-15 in Davis County, a crash going from the Kaysville Ponds towards Burton Lane in the Farmington area. Even though they're trying to get it moved out of traffic, it has caused some backups in the area traveling southbound I-15. Again, that's going from Kaysville into Farmington. And then we have the big delays with the road work in Weber Canyon, eastbound I-84 from the Highway 89 junction over to the rest area. Ricky Meese in the KSL Traffic Center.
11: Taking a look at your KSL weather forecast, 84 for your high today, but a cooling trend will carry us throughout much of next week. 77 Saturday, 40% chance of rain, 80% chance of rain on Sunday, only a high of 68. And that will continue to drop all the way through Wednesday, where we only have a high of 59. Right now, outside of Broadcast House in downtown Salt Lake, 81 degrees and partly cloudy. I'm Spencer Mahan for KSL News Radio. 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
1: Welcome in, everybody. It is KSL Brightside. Thanks for being with us on the program. Alex Keery. Richie Stedman, thanks for being with us on the show.
2: Text number is 57500.
1: It is. We're taking your first world problems, by the way, at 57500. If you want to weigh in on, if you're not familiar, and we read these at the end of the program, but we love to be able to pile the ones up that you send in to us. And so it's complaining about something that we, like, again, it's a very annoying thing, but it's a very, you know, it could be worse type situation. It, yeah. Ultimately, Richie, it's a practice in counting your blessings because you go, yeah, you know, it could be worse. However, the
2: it's
1: AC.
2: Still annoying.
1: So my room got extremely cold the other night. Oh, AC was running awesome. Too well. Right. You know, it got too cold in my house. Mm. I had to go over to the thing. I didn't turn the thermostat on yet, but man, I thought about it. Mm. I'm thinking that this weekend might be a thermostat weekend, but I will have no problem.
2: I'll turn the furnace on.
1: Sorry. The furnace. Yeah. It might be one of those weekends, which I actually enjoy this time of year. You know when that like crisp fall smell hits you?
2: Yes.
1: You know?
2: Yeah, a little decaying of leaves and it's a little
1: yeah.
2: Crisp, little crisp
1: love it.
2: Outside.
1: And rain adds to that mm-hmm. feel and mm-hmm. the cold adds mm-hmm. to the feel. Mm-hmm. But let me tell you another fall smell. It's not pumpkin spice latte. It's the one where you fire up your furnace for the first time and it burns off all that dust that's in the stuff and you go. Yeah. Yep. It's not a bad smell.
2: No.
1: But it's definitely like, we should probably clean out these ducts, you know?
2: Yeah, a little more often. So people can text us in 57500.
1: Give us your complaints, your life complaints that, you know,
2: first world problem.
1: Just the little ones for you to complain about. All right. In the meantime, I did want to bring this up. I saw this when it came out last night, and I thought, man, I wonder how people are dealing with this. And it feels very much like it's not something that would be something that we would do. At the same time, everything's on the table now when it comes to this current administration and specifically the Defense Department, who says, and the Pentagon has said, that they are going to live stream the execution of the Fort Hood shooter. Now, there's something to be said about where we currently are. Do you remember when we executed somebody here in the state of Utah a few years ago? Ronnie Lee Gardner.
2: Yes.
1: Our boss Cheryl actually was one of the media witnesses at the place. One of our former colleagues, Mark Duke, also was there, and they were witness to the actual execution. They had some of the handful of the media members, and we were all like, "That's gross." And yet at the same time, and it was a firing squad because, you know,
2: that's how we do it.
1: That's how we did it. And do you remember how big the international buzz? I mean, we had BBC, we had the BBC rolling up here and asking questions. We had, I remember there were news outlets from Japan that were like, so you guys are shooting a guy, huh?
2: Yeah.
1: And the answer was, yeah. And that was his choice. And it was technically the choice that he was able to have still back then when he made that choice. And now, Malik Hassan is going to be executed, and because it's a military execution, they decided, you know what, we're going to live stream this thing. I'm trying to figure out what could come of this that would actually be, you know, the deterrent part of. Do you remember? Listen, I listened to a lot of history podcasts, Richie.
2: Mm-hmm.
1: Most of the European entertainment dealt with watching people hang, it feels like, on the ones that I listened to.
2: Okay.
1: They were all sorts of into watching public executions. And I guess because they didn't have Netflix. Obviously, that was a big reason. But also because it was a thing where it was part of the society of, this is how we thwart future ones of these. Will this do the same thing?
2: Yeah, the deterrent. Go out to the public square, it's the guillotine.
1: Yeah.
2: This person stole bread. So let this be a warning to all bread thieves.
1: I'm telling you, so many of these podcasts, it's like the people wanted these public executions because it was almost an entertainment thing for them. And I thought, well, that's very, very dark. And then we've come further than that.
2: Yeah.
1: But my question is does this actually deter? And because people can dip in and watch it. By the way, all of this would not just be live streamed. It will forever be seen forever on any platform anybody ever wants to see. I don't know if I want my kids to ever be able to dip into that and to see public execution, not public execution, but this still is a public execution in a way.
2: I really struggle with this. I'll be honest. I don't know. So Ronnie Lee Gardner, a good friend of mine, actually was in the room, and I remember speaking with her about witnessing that, and said forever changed. Her life is forever changed from witnessing that. She had a curiosity.
1: Yeah.
2: About going to watch it.
1: And regretted it.
2: And then regretted that she went and watched it.
1: I had people too. I mean, they tried to make it as clinical as they could, right?
2: Sure, but it is.
1: It's still a pretty.
2: That person is alive. Bang.
1: Now they're dead.
2: That person is dead.
1: Yeah.
2: I witnessed it. That person was speaking 30 seconds ago.
1: Yeah.
2: Now they're not. I do not care for it.
1: So the execution part you have an issue with, and maybe what it would turn. Now, look, we live in a world too where I have had to, and I cannot go back in time and erase my children's memories. I say my children because I think it was my older two, at least my high school age kids. The day that Charlie Kirk was killed, that video went around immediately.
2: Yeah.
1: And I had no ability to be able to stop it.
2: Sure.
1: And
2: I watched it thinking it was
1: something else. I did the same thing. And I saw it exactly one time on accident, mm-hmm. right? Mm-hmm. And then you go, I'm out.
2: Yep.
1: I'm not doing this. But my kids, everyone was sharing it. This would be probably the same thing. I do wonder if we look at this like the deterrent side of it, or if this is just something too that is like, hey, this is a different new way that the Pentagon with Pete Hegseth kind of running things, that he's going to do things. I'm not sure it's going to have the effect that they want to have, which is to try to be, like you said, the deterrent part. Mm-hmm. Because I think that it might actually, could it have the opposite effect of inciting an even more type of violence? Not necessarily the same type of act that the Fort Hood shooter committed, heaven forbid. But I'm saying from the sense of people going, you know what? I guess we're just, this is just us now. We just publicize all of these things because that's what we do. Yeah. I don't think there's anybody who has a problem with this man being executed necessarily. That's a whole different thing. I know there are people who probably object to it at all costs. We don't, there are people who do not ever want to see an execution. I'm not in that camp.
2: Sure.
1: This guy should be executed and we should never talk about him again. Mm-hmm. I didn't even like the fact that I said his name actually earlier. Yeah. It kind of bugged me that I said it. And I was like, dang it. I don't want to. I don't want this person to be ever known again. May they forever be forgotten. And an execution behind military closed doors, can that happen and me never hear about it again? Yes, I hope that's the case.
2: Yeah, so the essence of this becoming a thing where it's live streaming, giving far more attention to this, it just enables, it just empowers those to want to do something like this because then they can get that sort of faux popularity around it. Now he's going to be live streaming. I don't think it's going to end up happening. I think it'll get caught up in the courts and it won't end up happening.
1: I wonder if it might be caught up in the courts. It might get caught up in the courts, but let's say that they just go ahead with it. Do you know anybody? Like, I'm not going to actively go seek this thing out. Do you know anybody who actually would?
2: Yeah.
1: You do know. Okay. All right. I don't know a soul who would be like, I'm interested to see what's going on. I don't think I know anybody who would want to seek that out. Does that mean it shouldn't be shown? I don't know.
2: Well, the parameters of like how you can, because when I hear live stream, it's like www.forthood. Like there better be some restrictions so that your teenage kid who has teenage curiosity goes into it and
1: exactly
2: then you
1: right.
2: damage that kid. Like there needs to be some very, very strict restrictions.
1: Plus, when you say
2: how you're able to see
1: we're going
2: to
1: live stream the execution, it does make it sound like it's more of a clown show than it is like, you know, just the sound of it. Because we live stream sporting events and executions.
2: Yeah.
1: It sounds like that. And it just seems like it's a little bit off. But again, like I said, I'm not going to watch it. And so maybe this doesn't pertain to me. I don't know.
2: It pertains to you as you're a part of society. That's the,
1: no,
2: thing,
1: but
2: the greater
1: the only
2: concern.
1: Thing I'm saying is they go, yeah, you can live stream it all day. I'm never going to watch it. But I do have the same concern about people trying to seek it out who probably should not see it. All right. We'll take the break. We will come back. Your first world problems at 57500. We're racking them up here. We're going to read those a little bit later in the program. The things that only you can complain about here in the first world. We love reading those. By the way, it's a BYU game day right here on KSL News Radio. I think your kickoff is going to be at 8:15, which means your pregame will likely start at 6:00, 6 p.m. right here on your legacy home.
2: Which means you're going to be tired tomorrow.
1: Yeah. Legacy home of the BYU Cougars, KSL News Radio. 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
1: Welcome in. It is KSL Brightside. Thanks for being with us on the program.
2: It is 57500. I'm Richie Stedman. That's Alex Geary. It's a Brightside on Friday, which means we're having a little more fun. We're getting you ready for the weekend. That drive on the southbound or northbound I-15, you got to go into it with a good attitude. Because sometimes on Fridays, you don't know this, apparently. You're making a face like you don't know. If you don't start on that by 3 p.m.
1: No, I know, because that's typically around when I'm... Yeah. I always notice Friday. But you know what I do is I do this thing where I go, good for everybody. Everybody's getting home a little bit earlier.
2: Yeah, but if you go into it with a little bit happier attitude, you can be like, yes, sir, that doesn't know how to merge. Go ahead and come in. I'm going to be happy about that. 57500. Also for your first world problems that we'll do at the end of the show.
1: I had some people weigh in on the public execution that the Defense Department says that they're going to carry out of the Fort Hood shooter. Because this is a military execution. The Pentagon weighing in and saying this is the way we're going to do it. Mm-hmm. This one says broadcasting an execution is disgusting. And the shooter wants notoriety. See, this is the other. I agree with this too. Shooter wants notoriety, and other extremist suicide killers will see that and give them what they want, more attention. Besides that, it should not be broadcast because that's just wrong. That's from Jerry Norm. I agree with all those things. Yeah, and then there's the deterrent part, but then there's the part too where people go, oh, yeah, I saw that and it made me mad, and I got even more mad, and then I piled it on, and then I got more upset, and then I carried out some violent act, and that's the last thing we need, right? One act of violence being broadcast does not help the fact that this was in response to a massively violent act that took the life of 13 people in El Paso.
2: Did you see this text 57500? Execution's not a deterrent.
1: No, that's what I just read. You do that one.
2: History
1: that
2: tells one. Us this. Years ago, lynchings done in public for families. Jeez. Yes, children. That's from Janetta Williams, the NAACP president.
1: Appreciate it, Janetta. Yeah, the thing is there we think that it's going to have that effect, and the reality was there's a reason that we don't make a public spectacle out of this anymore. It's because we've become more civilized, right? Or no?
2: Boy, I don't know.
1: Have we? Sometimes I don't know if we have. Darn it. Maybe I answered my own question.
2: Can we talk about...
1: We've really come a long way, haven't we?
2: Guys?
1: Anybody?
2: How about cookies? Can we talk about cookies?
1: Hey, yes. I did want to bring up during the break, you heard during the news at the bottom of the hour, you heard reference to Crumble Cookies having quite a bit of an issue, not just not meeting their sales goals that they have had. 70% down from prior sales years. That has led the company to start closing dozens of locations.
2: Mm-hmm.
1: And that, of course, means jobs lost across the board as well for many. This was one of those companies, Richie, that really grew very, very, very quickly. And that's always tough to try to maintain while you're scaling at the same time. We've seen it happen before with some of these local businesses that just absolutely blow up. But Crumble was one of those that we looked at and went, we know what their business model is, and they absolutely blew up in popularity, and this is the risk that it comes with too. So you're going to see a lot of closings. I don't know where exactly. I don't know if they gave details of where all the closures were going to be, but that the bummer is also too, you're going to see a lot of people who are going to lose their gigs, and that's a bummer. That's always the worst.
2: Yeah, part of it they're saying, because they started to bring in the dirty soda shop into the Crumble location, so you could get a dirty soda and a Crumble cookie.
1: How could that hurt?
2: Well, because it's like, let's say if In-N-Out was like, hey, come and get a chicken tender.
1: Oh, I see what you're saying.
2: It's like, hey, stay in your lane. You're a cookie company. Some people saying that. Some people saying, because Crumble, famous for the new weekly special of a cookie, right?
1: Yeah.
2: You get the Alex Keery smile cookie
1: at Crumble. We tried, oh my gosh, what did we eat?
2: There was the Caitlin, Benson Boone Mystical
1: no,
2: Magical.
1: No, it was like the Tapatio. We had like the Tapatio. Oh, the Hot Cheeto. It was the Hot Cheeto with, with lime on a sugar cookie.
2: That does not sound... So that's what I'm saying. Like, were we trying to be too cute, Crumble?
1: No, you didn't hear my review of it.
2: Oh, did you like it?
1: It was terrible.
2: Oh, no, you didn't hear
1: it. It was actually awful.
2: Worst cookie I've ever had.
1: We ate it, and we all regretted it immediately. But yeah, you don't need to get gimmicky and cute. Do that thing you do well. I get what you're saying.
2: But that affects a lot of Utahns because
1: it does. It's a Utah company.
2: Oh yeah, Utah company, but over 1,000 locations, and there's a lot of people like Keery family could be like, hey, yeah, we own the Southern Nevada or the Eastern Nevada Crumble locations, right? They live here, but have the franchises elsewhere.
1: Yeah, and I think that and some of these franchises, my wife and I went on a trip. We were in the Pacific Northwest. And somebody's like, oh, where are you guys from? We told them, oh, we're from Utah. And they had a Swig and they had a Crumble going in. And they're like, we have these two Utah things coming in that people are like dying over. I don't know what the big deal is about it, but one of them's a big old pink cookie company. Mm. And the other, and I think they just sell pink cookies. It's just a big pink, they got like a big pink sign outside. And I go, well, they do all the cookie flavors, but yeah, it's a, and I said, and then Swig was the same way. It was like, hey, this thing is getting big and everybody is dying for this thing. So, yeah, you can see. But, man, our love will fall for it. I mean, it'll wane a little bit if it gets to be too many locations. We'll take a break. We'll come back. We've got news, traffic, and weather right now. Lots to talk about going along here. Stay with us on KSL Brightside.
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16: It's 2 o'clock at KSL News Radio. I'm Spencer Mahan. KSL's top story this half hour. Flock cameras are here to stay in Washington Terrace after the city council voted to keep their three existing cameras up. KSL News Radio's McKenna Rodriguez has details.
17: The cameras have been up for debate for a few months now, with the city announcing in August that they would pause their three-month trial with Flock Safety after some had expressed privacy concerns. But this week, in a 4-1 vote, the council decided to keep them and reassess at a later date. The meeting came with strong opinions. Council member Zunaid Zeeshan says Flock claims to only track license plates, but software logs show they track people and bikes as well. Mayor Mark Allen voted to keep the cameras running and says Weber County has strong restrictions that keep the community safe.
16: Now residents of Washington Terrace will soon receive a survey
11: asking for their opinions on flock cameras. Our top national story this hour from ABC News. Legendary Chicago Bears coach and Super Bowl champion Mike Ditka has died. ABC's Deborah Rodriguez takes a look back.
0: Mike Ditka had the rare distinction of winning a Super Bowl as a player with the Dallas Cowboys in 1972, and then in 1986 as a coach, leading the Chicago Bears to the team's only big game victory in franchise history. Ditka was famous for his competitive fire and sideline rants. After he left the NFL, the Hall of Famer became one of sports' most visible commentators. In a statement, Commissioner Roger Goodell says Iron Mike epitomized football, bringing intensity, authenticity, and an unmistakable personality to everything he did. Mike Ditka was 86. Deborah Rodriguez, ABC News.
11: Your money at this moment. The Dow is up over 400 points, the S&P up almost 50, and the NASDAQ up around 170 points. A good day on the street. Enjoy the rest of the warm weather while we have it. KSL weather is next. KSL News Time, 202.
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25: It's the delays in Weber Canyon eastbound to I-84 for a few minutes there. Traffic was just at a complete stop. Most of this is due to construction. There may be a crash in the mix, but you have traffic just inching along eastbound to I-84. And those delays start prior to the Highway 89 junction over to the rest area. Westbound delays are also building, coming from Mountain Green into the canyon. Leftover slowdown southbound to I-15 in Davis County from Kaysville down to Burton Lane on the way to Farmington due to an earlier accident that has been cleared. And in Weber County, we have a crash blocking traffic at the intersection of Harrison Boulevard and 20th Street, Ogden. Ricky Meese in the KSL Traffic Center.
16: Taking a look at your KSL weather forecast. This is your last day of 80-plus degree weather. The temperature just goes down after. 77 tomorrow, 68 Sunday, and down we go all the way through Wednesday, where Wednesday's high is only 59 degrees. Right now, 81 and mostly cloudy outside Broadcast House in downtown Salt Lake. 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
1: All right, welcome on in, everybody. Thanks for being with us. Final hour of KSL Brightside this week. Thanks for hanging out. Alex Keery, Richie Stedman. I wanted to make sure that everybody knew. I'll do this publicly because it was such a... Richie's done a lot of work these last couple of weeks here. Filling in for both myself and for Ethan, who've been... it's not easy for us to take vacation times, and so... Having a pro come in like Richie and being able to do the program, muchos thank you.
2: Oh, friend. Thank you.
1: Appreciate it. I know we don't have friends as male adults in our 40s because that's what the news told me.
2: Yeah, but if I had a friend, you would be one.
1: Yeah.
2: Yeah.
1: I would invite you to stuff if I ever invited people to things.
2: Or if you ever did things.
1: If I did things, you'd be right there with me doing those things.
2: Hey, there's a sport coming. You want to go see a sport? Maybe I'll text you about the BYU game tonight.
1: Oh,
2: I'll be like, hey, are you watching this?
1: I'll weigh in on it. Yeah. BYU game day, by the way. After Utah's afternoon news, you're going to get yourself the full broadcast because it's a Friday game. BYU versus Iowa State. It's going to be the Cyclones coming into town. BYU's wearing the Navy outfits. I think they call them outfits in sports.
2: Outfits.
1: They call them the outfits.
2: Yeah.
1: So they're wearing the Navy uniforms, and they've been doing a lot of Royal over the last few years. I think that's Kalani's signature thing, but they're going back to the classic Royal. Royal's classic, but what's weird is now Navy's become kind of classic because they went away a little bit from some of the Navy. They do Navy every year a little bit, but Navy home game, Navy outfits tonight, Navy uniforms for the Cougs as they take on Iowa State. Going to be a 6 o'clock pregame right here on your legacy home of the BYU Cougars. In the meantime, lots to jump to. I got something to bring up, and that is I don't know if people are like me.
2: No, I can tell you. In the weeks that we've spent together.
1: I didn't like a weird chuckle that was out there in the newsroom either. I did not like that. Whoever did that, you're out. Okay. Because they're like, I don't know if anybody's like me. People are like, blah. No. But over half of the workers that work in office in like a traditional office setting say that they skip lunch regularly. Where are you on the lunching or dinnering at work, Richie?
2: Well, so I work for myself now.
1: Yes.
2: And I work in a situation where I don't get like breaks because I work in the event space. So event starts, events ends. I'm working the entire time. I don't get, don't mind the event. I'm going to step away for a minute.
1: Sure.
2: But when I used to work in an office, I used to not eat because I didn't want to have to stay at the office a second longer than I had to.
1: I'm right there with you.
2: And so if it was like, hey, the expectation, Alex, is that you'll be here working in office for 8 hours, I'd be like, you know what I'd much rather do? Work through lunch and be gone literally 8 hours from the second that I clocked in.
1: I want to be understanding of the idea of like, I mean, an hour lunch is funny because I think about all the stuff that I would rather be doing than trying to, like, I mean, listen, you can take, obviously you're not eating from the time that it goes, unless you're me, from the time that you say go on your, that you clock out for your lunch, you just keep eating, and then the hour hits, you go, okay, good, I'm done. That's not it, obviously.
2: A lot longer.
1: It's more along the lines of, because I would be amenable to, if I had a normal job, And I say normally because this business is not normal.
2: No.
1: But we do have people inside this industry and in this building who are part of the KSL team that are, you know, in the finance department, in the advertising department, in more business roles that are like HR. In a cubicle. They have a work team they work around, and everybody goes, "What are we doing for lunch today?" And they make the march down the street. I watch them. I watch sure. them take the stroll down the street. And that break is extremely important to them, mm-hmm. not for the eating of the lunch part as much as it is the part where they go, "I actually enjoy." I remember when I first started working here, it was very much more like that, mm-hmm. where we would go to, we'd be like, "All right, let's go get something to eat and then we'll come back and blah, blah, blah." And
2: we'll circle back and we'll look at our proactive approach to our synergistic.
1: Can you synergize for us what Q1 was looking like?
2: It's like, we're going to put a pin on this and then go to lunch.
1: We'll table this and we'll go to lunch. And I got to the point too, and I got to the point where I definitely was just like, you know what? I don't have time for that. What I do have time, now you have time to eat, absolutely.

0: have, I come to work and it's actually kind of a no meal zone for me. This is kind of a place where my intermittent fasting goes on. Now, I had some crackers and cheese earlier today. We have cheese that comes around from the from HR sometimes.
1: That's right. A cheese cart. Oh, would you like a sampling?
0: I mean, I just said that out loud, and it sounds interesting.
1: Yeah.
0: And people are listening, and they go, you guys have HR cheese?
1: Yeah, there's goat cheese. You get a spread.
0: But it's HR.
1: A baked brie.
0: It's but it's HR. Yeah. HR cheese comes through, and then they go, mind your P's and Q's. Are you wearing sandals to work? You're not? Here's your cheese. And so there's something that goes along with that where but that's me. I will roll my eyes and go, I do it my way, and it should be like that for other people. But I get that people are in an office space where, and I don't encourage it, the part where you're microwaving your salmon the next day. Don't do that. All right. That's a rule breaker.
1: Yeah, busting out your tuna fish sandwich.
0: I'm okay with the tuna sandwich. Don't microwave fish in the office microwave. Okay. But people bring their lunches in whatever form that they are. Take that break. And I would even say too, if you eat for 13 minutes and then you set and you say, hey Siri, set my alarm for 41 minutes and you take a little, nap.
1: Yeah.
0: Why don't you do that?
1: Yes.
0: Do it.
1: Yep.
0: Go to your car out into the parking lot.
1: Yes.
0: And push that chair back and go, I'm out for a minute.
1: If I am 8 to 5, if I ever found myself in that situation again, you are 8 to 5, you have an hour for lunch, I would 100% count every single minute of that hour. And I would be, and I would probably do the thing where it's like, hey, Caitlin.
0: The number was big.
1: Alex, you want to come to lunch? Because I have to do that. Like if I had to do that, if I don't have a choice, I can't absorb the hour and make my workday shorter, I 100% would lean into it. But otherwise, I go to work, I get my work done, I work with the people that I need to work with, then I'm done.
0: Okay.
1: I don't do it.
0: Let me ask you this. Now, part of it is, too, I want to get out of here because I got the kids at home that I need to help
1: drive parent. Places.
0: Yeah. And so, 57500, if you skip lunch, because the it says that this in this survey that over half of the workers that are out there just skip lunch.
1: Yeah, but that's once a week.
0: I know, and I do it every day. I don't think I couldn't tell you when last time I had a lunch at work that wasn't like, you know, something where they go, hey, we're catering and you're coming to this meeting, by the way, in the first place. Sure. You have to be at the meeting. There will be food sitting in front of you. And you go, okay, yeah, I'll do that. I have not carved out an hour lunch in forever.
1: Mm-hmm.
0: And I like it like that because you know what happens? I get home and when we get through doing all the stuff and we make dinner and everything, that's my big meal of the day is dinner. But I've basically been starving myself throughout the day, but it's not starving myself at this point. It's just the way that I eat. It's the way that I do things.
1: The majority of the people that respond to the survey, though, it's intentional. It's not for the purposes that we're talking about. They're not trying to get home to the kids and drive in places. They're not intermittently fasting.
0: Is it because they're being asked to do too much? Too much is on their...
1: No.
0: Okay.
1: No.
0: So why are
1: they can't afford it. Inflation. They can't afford to go to lunch anymore.
0: Going to lunch.
1: Yeah. Or like purchasing lunch at the lunchtime from the workplace. 81% of people said that inflation has caused them to miss that lunch.
0: 81%. Let me roll out a little bit of a weirdness of my scroll that I have in my timeline. Ready for my algorithm?
1: Uh-huh.
0: So it's a lot of sports, a lot of golf.
1: Uh-huh.
0: Tons of food stuff because I like food things. I think as I've gotten skinnier, I just have like, I go Homer Simpson on all the food.
1: Gummy Venus.
0: So one of the weirdest things, good pull. One of the weirdest things that I have done is I follow this guy who has, he has the meta glasses on and he's like, his whole account is his lunch every day at his Korean like financial accountancy firm.
1: Mm-hmm.
0: And they have these amazing cafeterias that I don't know if they pay or if they don't, or if it's just part of what it is, but the chuck-a-rama amount of items that they have at their lunch every day.
1: Wow.
0: I mean, look it up and just type in like an Instagram, be like Korean worker, like lunch or breakfast. They do the breakfast too. Mm-hmm. And he gets his tray and he starts stacking stuff on there and you just are amazed. And then I was thinking to myself, the amount of work that goes into just that surrounds meals. It does make you resent a little bit the fact that your employer may ask you just like, hey, just work and you don't need to eat. You know what I mean? Because they're not providing the meal for you. It's like, and so if they made that a benefit at your office that you could have these awesome meals every day, I think that would change things.
1: Mm.
0: Now, what's the joke about the TV, about like the TV and the newsroom in general when food's put out?
1: Yeah, everyone just goes.

0: vulture situation, right? You know why? Because everybody is busting their tail all day, and food doesn't just show up typically. And when it does, you got to eat it because you also don't have very much time. So.
1: Yeah, and you got to grab it while it's there because it's not going to be there for very
0: long. As a truck driver not getting paid hourly, I eat while I'm rolling down the road. And that's exactly how you would do it.
1: Yeah, because can you imagine truck driver? Oh, yeah, I think it's a reasonable thing. I'm going to
0: stop for an hour
1: and eat for an hour.
0: Your boss is like, where are you? You're supposed to be in Sacramento. He's like, I clocked out. I'm having sashimi. Okay? Truck driver sashimi. All right, we're going to come back to the program. 57500. Taking your first world problems. Keep them rolling in here. We've got more to chat about right around the corner. Stay here. It is KSL News Radio.
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0: Welcome back, everybody. It is KSL Brightside. Thanks for being with us on the program. Alex Keery, Richie Stedman, sitting in for Ethan this week. Nice enough to go all week this week, most of the week last week. He's got a couple days next week, so doing some heavy lifting there.
1: Text came in 57500. Richie Stedman related to the Stedmans of Tooele, cousins.
0: Yeah, thanks, are you? Oh,
1: yeah.
0: Are you?
1: Yeah.
0: Nice.
1: Yeah, Stedman's Motorsports.
0: Do you get a discount?
1: No, no. Everyone always asks, do you get a discount? No, I do not. Everyone always asks, can you get me a discount? No, I cannot.
0: Yeah, you should just say, absolutely. Say my name and go in and get 10% off now.
1: Yeah, tell him.
0: Have fun on the drive out there.
1: Tell him Richie.
0: Are those the ones who go, it's only...
1: Yeah,
0: it's 48 years to get out here. It's only 30 minutes to get back.
1: Yeah.
0: It's same group?
1: Okay. I don't think it's 48 years.
0: No, but it's something along
1: the time is adjusted, but yes.
0: I know that it sounds like it's 300 miles out here, but it's only 30 minutes back. You know, something like that.
1: Yeah.
0: I was thinking about this crumble situation where the cookie giant, do we call them that?
1: Yeah, crumble the cookie giant.
0: So the cookie giant has now announced that they are, because their August sales were 70% less than what they were 2 years ago. 57 locations are going to be shutting. 57 locations are shutting down. Now, in my mind, if you would have asked me how many Crumble locations there were, I would have guessed like around 200.
1: Oh,
0: it's
1: yeah,
0: 1,000.
1: No. Yeah, 1,000 and some change.
0: And obviously, it's a nationwide deal now. It's become huge across the country. And a lot of these locations you mentioned too, because I don't know if you said it over the airwaves, but there were a lot of them are out east. And especially, I think North Carolina is a lot of locations that are closing there too.
1: Yep.
0: But I was wondering about if there were other companies that are victims of, and this isn't to say they're going to, businesses make decisions like this all the time. They make these decisions so that they can stay in business. And not just that, they actually do pretty darn well. This is to make sure that they're on that pretty darn well track versus just kind of getting along track, which of course just getting along also leads to then just not making it work at all. And then they shut down.
1: Yeah. Then disappearing.
0: So how are you going to stay relevant? All those things that they come up in business. My question is there anything else like this in the state of Utah where we go, man, we jumped onto this too quickly and we're putting this thing out quickly here. And well, I'm not trying to call out businesses. Yeah. What I'm saying is that I remember that Lovesac, do you remember Lovesac had a million locations? Now, Lovesac still exists and is actually quite successful now with the model that they went with, which is we're not going to have so many dang locations.
1: Yeah.
0: Because I think that you're a business owner and you go, well, we have 50 locations now. Look how great that this is.
1: Yeah.
0: Yes.
1: Beating my chest with 50 locations.
0: Yes. And the reality was, is the model that they had, they pared it down to, why don't we put ourselves in certain places? By the way, Lovesac is still an amazing couch. You buy this like modular system and they're still amazing. I didn't even know they were still, because I just thought of them as the beanbags when I was in college.
1: Oh, no.
0: They just sold beanbags.
1: Nope.
0: And then when they got to the couch section of the world, they adjusted their business and they figured out a way to make it work. Mm-hmm. But that I remember we've had, I'm trying to figure out, maybe textures can help out. Do you remember businesses that just got too big too quickly and then we saw those a bunch of locations closed just as quickly as we saw them open?
1: Well, okay, so closed just as quickly, because I can think of a few.
0: Not that the whole place even went out of business, but I'm saying locations, it'll be like, yeah, we tried that there. It's just we can't do that many. We that's too many locations for us.
1: So I'm thinking of some of the shops here. It feels like there was an explosion of Swigs.
0: Yeah, I don't know. Have Swigs shut? Have many Swigs shut down?
1: No, but I know that they had to go, hold a minute,
0: we're not going to do so many
1: do
0: at a time.
1: So quick.
0: Yeah.
1: There was that time, this is 15, 20 years ago, Cafe Rio. Remember, Cafe Rio exploded in the Intermountain West.
0: Yes.
1: And then they had to go, hey, guys, we need to look at this a little bit different. So close down. I'm trying to think of Sizzler. Is that?
0: Yeah. And I'm not, like I said, it's not about the business necessarily shutting as much as like a handful of locations that we looked and went, man, they got big quick, and now they're on the way out because of that. I think that for some reason, Lovesac came to mind because I remembered in college I had a roommate who got let go because, and it wasn't just at every mall. They had malls, they had standalone locations, very close. outside of everywhere. And I just remember there being so many locations. I mean, is there this much demand for beanbags? And they were like, well, this is a luxury beanbag.
1: Yeah. So I think of the opposite of this, someone who is very calculated about this, Chick-fil-A. Utah loves its Chick-fil-A. There's one, go to your Taylorsville one, no matter what time.
0: Yeah.
1: Always there, right?
0: Uh-huh.
1: They don't just allow you, if you wanted to get in, you wanted to buy yourself a Chick-fil-A, it's like Chick-fil-A Academy, and then you have to prove things.
0: McDonald's does the same model.
1: Yes.
0: And it's a huge buy-in because they're so good at what they do, mm-hmm. and they're so good at selecting only the very particular places that they want to be, that those places print money. You know, like... Mm-hmm. Drive by an In-N-Out burger. Have you ever gone by one and go, they shuttered that one because there just wasn't working over there?
1: Yeah.
0: Like that, there's no such thing, at least around here.
1: No.
0: Maybe in California that's happened before, but I doubt it because when they were just expanding in California, it's that one, and it still is the one singular family who owns it.
1: Mm-hmm.
0: It's now like the daughter and a couple of the sons who are running it. And so it's different. It's different from that in that sense. And so, Yeah, there's.
1: I don't know.
0: But even the big ones that are out here, I lament a little bit the fact that there's no Burger King near me anymore because they shut down. I think 14 locations here in the state of Utah.
1: Sure,
0: because they went. We're not doing this anymore.
1: It's too much.
0: And by the way, guess what went in the place of the Farmington Burger King where it used to be? Thirst drinks and pretzels.
1: Yeah. Yeah, Thirst is one that has been a little bit slower to expand as well.
0: They are very deliberate about it. Yep. And guess what? They're also one of the big, they're also one of the more successful ones. I think they have a pretty darn good model. So this one says, do you remember Enough from the 90s? I don't know what that is. Clothing store. Huh. The clothing store craze.
1: I remember
0: Down East.
1: It was E-N-U-F. I remember that, but I don't remember anything else about it.
0: Enough sounds like it's an insurance fund. You know, it's like, I work for Enough. Down East? Yeah, I could see that. I could see those things. You know, malls in general, what's funny, Richie, is we've done the stories now about how malls are coming back around again.
1: Yeah.
0: Malls are getting big again. And all the mall shops, like, remember the Hollisters you'd walk into and you're like, it's dark in here. Yeah. Is this the Mayan? Did I accidentally go into the Mayan? And you're like, it's dark. And there's a lot of cologne smell. Where do I go?
1: Abercrombie & Fitch. Is this
0: Abercrombie. Abercrombie was peak fashion when I was in high school.
1: Is this a cologne store? Is that you always go in and remember for a while because they had like...
0: They had people that worked there with their shirts off.
1: Yeah, the gentlemen with their shirts off. But you would know when you were coming near the Abercrombie & Fitch because it would waft in the air.
0: Yeah, you could smell the cologne for sure. Yeah. They sprayed it. They had to spray it all day.
1: And funny that you bring up malls because I remember going to the Lovesack store at the Cottonwood Mall. May you rest in peace, Cottonwood Mall. Out there, and they had that was before they moved into the furniture. They were only doing the Lovesacks and right there, right main drag of Cottonwood Mall.
0: Okay, we're going to take a break. Oh, another one, Quiznos. Quiznos popped up. Way too many Quiznos popped up too quickly.
1: I don't know
0: if those are even in business at all anymore, to be quite honest. Maybe they are at East. I don't know. All right, we'll take a break. We'll come back. We've got news, traffic, and weather. Speaking of weather, the weather is going to change drastically. We're going to chat a little bit about what those changes are going to look like. We'll jump in there. We'll come back and tell you what your weekend is going to look like. Stay here. It is KSL Brightside.
10: 2:31 at KSL News Radio. I'm Spencer Mahan. KSL's top local story this half hour. The Wayne County Sheriff's Office says people responsible for posting a false kidnapping flyer may face charges. We get the details from KSL News Radio's Don Brinkerhoff.
11: The flyer claims that three children are missing and have been kidnapped by their grandmother and haven't been seen in the last week. Then it asks for the public's help in tracking them down. In a Facebook post, the sheriff's office says that is a false claim and that the children are safe and in the custody of a trusted individual.
10: The sheriff's office says the flyer has been posted, quote, locally in Wayne County, and it's unclear who posted them and what their intentions are. It's a full slate of home college football this weekend. Utah State will play tonight at home against Wazoo Washington State. The kick is at 7. The Utah Utes will play at home as well at Rice-Eccles Stadium. They will host the Kansas Jayhawks tomorrow night at 8:15. And BYU will play at Lavelle Edwards Stadium. They play host to the Cyclones of Iowa State. 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Our top national story this hour from ABC News. There may be a new face behind the podium at White House press briefings. We get the details from ABC News White House correspondent Karen Travers.
12: A White House official confirms that Katie Zachariah has been offered the job of White House press secretary. Zachariah is a conservative commentator who worked for a short time at the Department of Homeland Security. Zachariah succeeds Caroline Leavitt, who left the administration in August after serving as press secretary since day one of the second Trump term. Karen Travers, ABC News, the White House.
10: Your money at this moment, a really good day on Wall Street. The Dow finishing up 423 points, the S&P up 46, and the NASDAQ rebounding after tech stocks slid yesterday. They were up 172 points. Not much time left with the 70s and the 80s. KSL weather is next. 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
10: 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Hey, Ricky.
2: Hey, Spencer. We have another day of heavy construction delays on I-84 in Weber Canyon. Eastbound backups will start as you're approaching the Highway 89 junction. Westbound delays will start after Mountain Green. We also have traffic getting busy and slow. Southbound I-15 in Salt Lake County, all ready for the afternoon drive. Murray and Midvale, and then again from 114th South into Bluffdale. Northbound I-15 slow at the point into Draper at Bangor Highway. And then on the west side of the valley, we've had a crash with debris, and officers have been sweeping up the debris off the road for quite some time. This accident is northbound Mountain View Corridor at Old Bingham Highway in West Jordan. They've been blocking traffic at times. You can still get through the intersection, but expect delays. Ricky Meese in the KSL Traffic Center.
10: Taking a look at your KSL weather, sliding temperatures down over the weekend. 77 tomorrow, 68 Sunday, and that slide continues all the way to Wednesday, where we only have highs of 59 degrees. Pretty high chance of rain Sunday, Monday, and Tuesday. Going into Wednesday as well, we are looking at 80 on Sunday, 80 on Monday, 60 on Tuesday, and 40 on Wednesday. It's 81 and mostly cloudy outside Broadcast House. I'm Spencer Mahan for KSL News Radio. 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
0: Welcome in, everybody. Thanks for being with us on KSL Brightside. It is a Friday afternoon. Thanks for being with us on the program. Thank you for hitting us up with your first world problems as well. Alex Keery here. Richie Stedman sitting in for vacationing Ethan Miller.
1: 57500. Get those first world problems in. We're going to do that in the next segment.
0: Yeah,
1: first world problem.
0: Away. Yeah. We have experts across the building, of course, when it comes to anything like the news and breaking. And the last time we had Devin Mashuli in the studio, it was during a tornado warning. No big deal.
5: Yeah, no big deal.
0: this storm that's coming in, though, this weekend, as we get you ready for it here, and as people are listening right now, when are things going to absolutely change for folks and their crazy weekends coming up over the next little while? And how long is this storm going to last for us?
5: So we basically have two storms working together that'll change our weather from tomorrow, especially in the evening, all the way through about Tuesday and Wednesday of next week.
0: Wow.
5: And the biggest concerns overall is heavy rainfall, strong winds, and there's even a severe weather brief tornado threat as these two storm systems roll through the next several days.
0: So this isn't just, in my mind, it was going to be, oh, here comes the cold front. It's going to be cold and that drizzly cold, and it's a lot of rain for us. Yeah. But this isn't just that. We've been hit with heavy rain, and this isn't going to be. Are these thunderstorms also that are going to be associated with these two that are coming through? Because I look at it and go, we've been absolutely blasted with the thunderstorms already, but they're just not going to stop, it feels like.
5: Yeah, so this we'll have thunderstorms embedded in the overall kind of flow here, I guess, to say. Basically, we're going to have very heavy rain, especially late Saturday night through Sunday into Monday morning. So periods of heavy rain will come with some thunderstorms, as well as even some isolated severe thunderstorms in southern and eastern Utah, kind of more supercellular like you see in the Midwest, and those are the ones that could pose that tornado threat.
0: Yikes.
5: And we don't necessarily have, you know, a sweeping cold front that'll bring a narrow band through. It'll pretty much be widespread throughout this period from late Saturday night into Monday.
1: When we say south and east, we're thinking like St. George, Cedar City, like that far south?
5: Yes. Yeah. Southern Utah, and even into east central Utah for that tornado threat. And that'll be during the day on Sunday as the remnants of Tropical Storm Rachel move through, which technically the center of that will be closer to St. George.
1: Okay.
5: But it'll basically send a band of energy, could clear the skies into parts of southern and east central Utah. And that can give way to the supercells, which could give way to tornadoes. Jeez. So again, that's on Sunday.
1: Okay.
5: Complex.
0: Yeah, it's complex with the two storms because they interact in such a weird way, right? I mean, this and it ends up being even more dynamic because that I do highs and lows, because those are the things that I look at and I go, hold on a minute. What kind of lows are we really looking at on most of these days? And when is it going to get actually like pretty darn cold for folks and see that big change?
5: Low temperatures, well, it'll get the coldest as the second part of the storm moves through Monday, Tuesday, Wednesday of next week. So Monday's highs will be in the mid 60s, dropping to the low 60s on Tuesday, then upper 50s Wednesday and Thursday.
0: For highs.
5: And those are highs. Okay. Which is what we're dealing with low temperatures right now. So it really is going to flip. And then our lows will be in the low 40s, upper 30s even.
0: That's why the tail end of that storm is going to maybe hit us with a little dusting of snow up in the higher elevations. Then.
5: Yes. Okay. Tuesday and Wednesday, depending on how long the storm system hangs out on Wednesday, we'll have some snow on the backside of this for our mountains. Above
0: You've had a little bit of time to get your feet under you on like the seasonal weirdness of Utah. Yeah. And I say, yeah, look, but we have the seasons. And we have kind of our thing, and everybody's got their own weather personality wherever they are at, right? Yeah. The markets. But this feels like a very weird year already. And does it feel like that for you guys? Not just because of how big the storms have been, but like there must be patterns that you're looking at and going, we just don't deal with that kind of stuff.
5: And also, it's like, again, we're having tropical storm remnants come up from the south, and they meet another low pressure system that, depending on the strength, is really adding to the remnants. And that's what we're seeing here. It's like another perfect combination of weather dynamics that is going to lead to very severe wind in southwestern Utah. And then when you have a lot of rain, that soaks the soil, so then you'll have downed trees. So this is a very big event, especially in the southwestern part of the state and really all throughout Utah, with widespread 2 to 4 inches of rain and, you know, higher in localized areas, especially southern, southwestern facing slopes. So yeah, this is going to be a big event over the next couple days.
0: All hands on deck in the weather center this weekend, because you guys are going to be absolutely just like, it's one of those where you go, okay, I guess we got to buckle up. We're all going to be breaking in possibly with severe weather stuff, or at the very least, of course, bringing all just the normal coverage you guys do, and you guys do a phenomenal job.
5: Thank you.
0: Looking forward to it.
1: I blame Super El Nino though. It's coming. This is it. This is the.
0: I want all the moisture. I just don't want any hail. You know why I don't want hail? A hail can come. I just don't want the roofing guys to come through afterwards.
5: Yeah, I know.
0: That's the guys I don't want to talk to.
5: Well, hello, they did love you
0: know?
5: That, though.
0: I know. They go, hey, I saw that. It looks like there was a storm in your area. Devin Mashirley, KSL 5 television. You can see her, of course, all this weekend. You're going to get your updates from all of the KSL weather team. And so keep it dialed in here on the radio side of things, and then keep it on television, of course, dialed in as well. Devin, we appreciate it.
5: Thank you, guys.
0: Okay, we'll chat with you again.
5: Yes,
0: we got more to go around the corner here. When we come back, guess what we have? We get to read our first world problems from the week. Yes, we've got a lot from you guys. We've got a lot that we've got to. I've got a bunch that I have saved from friends that have sent me ones over the last week or two. And so we'll get to those as well. So stay right here, dialed in. Utah's afternoon news will come up right after that. So stay here on KSL News Radio.
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9: 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The show you didn't know you needed and still don't on KSL News Radio.
1: All right, welcome back. KSL Brightside. I'm Richie Stedman. Changing seats right now. Could have done it in the break, but he didn't. He said, I want to chance it. I want to risk it. If he trips here as he's moving, that's Alex Keery. We're about to do your first world problem. Still time for you to get it in. 57500. You can send them in. Let us know what your first world problems are. Problems that are, you know, they're problems, but I mean, not really. They're, yeah. Let's roll that sounder, please.
9: Serving up a dose of perspective as Ethan and Alex read your first world problems.
0: All right, so yeah, keep them rolling in, by the way. 57500 is the text number. You can weigh in and give us yours. I've got a couple that I've had friends send me over the last couple of weeks.
1: What's the number they text to you personally?
0: 57500. KSL00. You'll still find it there,
1: yeah.
0: Right?
1: Yeah.
0: But yeah, if you have my personal number, I'm happy to take your first world problems all day long. I just don't want to give out my personal number.
1: Oh, okay.
0: Not today. You know what? You ready for it? No, I'm just kidding.
1: I've done that before. Don't
0: you
1: do
0: have?
1: That.
0: Oh, yes. Don't call. I was going to call your bluff on it, but
1: no,
0: I
1: did. I've 100% done that.
0: I would not have.
1: You know, I know you
0: would. I'll give out Jeff
1: Kaplan's
0: number before I give out my. Oh,
1: yeah.
0: Geez.
1: Yeah,
0: he's here.
1: Yeah.
0: No, he's here.
1: He's right.
0: You heard
1: behind
0: me say it.
1: He's right behind me, isn't he?
0: So my first world problems that came from friends. Let me pull these things up. The first one, you've got a couple maybe you can read before we get
1: going. First world problems here coming in the text line 57500. I literally was just looking at them and then they...
0: Here we go. What do you have?
1: First world problem. I'm going to have to cancel my hands-free driving subscription because our vacation house payment is too high.
0: Oh, man.
1: Yeah, that is a first world problem. Can't afford the hands-free driving subscription because they have to pay for their vacation house.
0: Is that obviously is a Tesla driver. I don't know if any other platform does it. How much is that? I don't know how much the self-driving situation is.
1: 130? 140?
0: 130 a month?
1: Yeah, oh, yeah.
0: $10,000 for the full...
1: The system has to be in, but then paying... So you have to have a particular kind of car or features added onto your car, and then the subscription. Hold on, I'll look it up.
0: I just use my knees. I'm fine. I don't need that. I don't need to pay $130 a month.
1: $99. Cheaper
0: $99 a month. Yeah. Okay.
1: But you have to pay $8,000 up front.
0: That still is... Jeez! No wonder the second house payment was a tough one for him this month.
1: Yeah.
0: The second house payment. McDonald's near me, or the McDonald's, this is actually ridiculous. The McDonald's near our lake house is permanently closed. Can't get a cheap sandwich before we drive the Chevy Tahoe 4 hours to his main cabin, to his main house.
1: Yeah, that's too bad.
0: Okay, the main house. That is something else. And I know this person. And I'm actually insulted that I haven't been invited
1: to either of them.
0: I've been to what they call the main house.
1: Mm-hmm.
0: Delightful. I haven't heard tale of the lake home. The lake home?
1: Hmm.
0: I would love to know more about the lake house, if you will.
1: First world problem. There are more cookie shops than there are donut shops.
0: That's actually interesting that we would go that direction, right? But with the news of Crumble... Yeah, I'm not going to do it still. I'm not going to say it because it's too easy of a...
1: Yeah.
0: I'm not going to talk about Crumble and their business and what's going on.
1: Yeah.
0: But what I'm going to say about their business is... No, I just didn't want to do the pun.
1: Oh, yeah. No,
0: you know?
1: No.
0: So the thing about the cookies is there's no way that they are more popular than donuts, right? Donuts are still...
1: I don't know.
0: And donuts are cheaper to make. Donuts are cheaper as a thing.
1: Sure, but I feel like donuts did the same thing...
0: the cookie shops have done? Not even close.
1: Oh, come on. You don't remember now defunct whatever the name of that donut company was where it was like...
0: Bamberg's not out of business, is
1: no,
0: it?
1: No, no.
0: Oh, no, I'm just kidding.
1: In fact, when I got here today, I almost tailgated a guy in that had a box of Bamberry Cross
0: donuts.
1: Hey,
0: you can't say that out loud.
1: I almost tailgated them.
0: Yeah.
1: But that company that did like the bacon maple or like Oreo donuts, we just did too much.
0: Yeah, I will. But this is part of the reason why that Crumble, I think, has gotten a little bit too much too, because they put too much stuff on it.
1: Yeah, too much.
0: It's too much stuff on it, and I don't know if people love all the stuff. This one is the wedding I had been dreading for a loved one is finally over. Do you live that every weekend, though? I feel like there's...
1: I mean...
0: And I would say that there are weddings that are gigs that you do...
1: Yep.
0: ...that come with more complications.
1: Yeah.
0: But I never would use the word dreading for you.
1: No. There are more complicated ones.
0: But there is a finally over... exhausted.
1: Yeah.
0: You know.
1: Yeah. My niece is going to be singing our Walking Down the Aisle song and all that stuff, like the technicality of some of those things.
0: Oh my goodness. What if our bosses did this? Or what if our office did this? You ready for this?
1: Mm-hmm.
0: Our office just gave us a one-time wellness grant of $1,000. A wellness grant?
1: So is the first world problem, what are you supposed to do with your wellness
0: grant? They said, I don't actually know what to do with it.
1: Yeah.
0: because they're probably already in shape.
1: Mm.
0: You know what I mean?
1: Yeah.
0: You know those annoying people?
1: Yeah.
0: They're like, ah, I'm in shape.
1: Those healthy folks.
0: Not hitting the Crumble up on the way home.
1: First world problem, my Tesla had to go back to the shop, so I had to buy gas for my backup car.
0: Backup car is a great term. I actually like that term now. What are you guys driving? Just our backup.
1: But
0: the backup car is different from, like, the guy who had the backup house earlier.
1: Mm-hmm.
0: Very different. The backup house is very different. Ordered caviar for my wife's birthday, excuse you.
1: Oh.
0: You never been a caviar guy?
1: No.
0: Me neither.
1: No. Because I always think with caviar, I think of salmon eggs when I used to go fishing as a kid.
0: Yeah.
1: And I'm like, that's all that is.
0: And the guy sold that to you for a dollar at the
1: gas station. Yeah, put it on a cracker, and I was like, that sounds good.
0: No,
1: nope,
0: thanks. It's not. Ordered caviar for my wife's birthday, but it didn't show up in time. We had to substitute with oysters. Come on.
1: Oh, that's too bad.
0: Listen to that.
1: Too many white SUVs in Utah County. I can never find my car.
0: Yeah, or silver.
1: Yeah.
0: Mm-hmm. I've done that. I've done the thing, too, where you walk around the Costco parking lot and you're trying to beep it. Beep, beep, yeah. Beep. Which one are we?
1: Oh, you just do the one beep? I panic beep if I can't find
0: you
1: my car.
0: You don't do the panic
1: button. 1,000% do if I can't.
0: That's crying wolf.
1: If I don't know where my...
0: People haven't come running and gone, is this where the panic vehicle is?
1: Yeah, because when I hear the panic go off, my first thought is I better run to the sound in case there's someone in distress.
0: If somebody hit the panic button,
1: no.
0: That's the whole point. It's basically 911 for your... for your fob.
1: That is the biggest lie. It's basically
0: you've never dialed 911 on your fob. It's just for that vicinity. And it only calls people like you and me.
1: Yeah. What do I hear?
0: More bad guys show up and go, there's a car right here I can steal. It's been a while, but put too many red pepper flakes on my pizza and now it's really hurting. So you eat the red pepper flakes after a while, or if you haven't had them for a minute, they're going to be a problem. Mm-hmm. Fridge is full, but somehow there's nothing I want to eat. We've all been in that, right? Mm-hmm. We've been in that situation. Mm-hmm. Phone died because I was too comfortable to walk the 12 feet for the charger. Have you ever let it die before you plugged it in, knowing that there was a charger right kind of in your vicinity?
1: Mm-hmm. Mm-hmm.
0: That's peak comfort. You know what I mean? Like, I know, I'm like, I'm in a good spot right now.
1: Yep.
0: I'm not hitting the panic button on my fob right now. I'm not having to do anything else. And by the way, I can let it die because I don't have anything else going on right now. Yes?
1: First world problem, 57500. We lost our discount for our homeowner's insurance that we got for being mortgage free because we had to take out a small loan to cover our beautiful new kitchen remodel. So they lost their insurance because of the kitchen remodel.
0: That's interesting. I do love the games that they play, too, with that stuff. And they go, you're responsible. You got rid of your mortgage payment. We're going to find a way to get you still.
1: Yep.
0: We'll find a way to get you. Ever since Gemini replaced Google Assistant, I'm unable to tell Google to play music from my YouTube music because Gemini doesn't do that.
1: Mm-hmm.
0: That might be a deal breaker, especially for Dave over here, who's YouTube Premium. He told me that the other day. I got shamed for not being YouTube Premium the other day.
1: Well, why aren't you?
0: It's a good point because, like, when you are like deep in study, and then the
1: deep
0: O'Reilly.
1: In study. When I'm deep in study,
0: with my music on, and then the O'Reilly ad comes on, it breaks everything, and it's all over with. Mm-hmm. I don't like it. Hey, we got a full weekend of stuff going on here at KSL News Radio, and part of that is the massive storm's going to be coming in this weekend.
1: Yep,
0: you've got all your local college football teams are playing. Of course, you're going to be able to hear that right here on KSL News Radio after Utah's afternoon news, which I think you're going to get a 6 o'clock pregame, and that means Jeff Kaplan's going to be taking you all the way up to 6 o'clock. We'll see you there, everybody. For Richie, I'm Alex. We'll be back next time on KSL News Radio.
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19: Good afternoon. It's 3 o'clock at KSL News Radio. I'm Jeff Kaplan. We're at 82. We have a partly cloudy sky. KSL's top story, the flock cameras are back on again in Washington Terrace. We have team coverage on these license plate cameras. Let's begin with Washington Terrace and KSL News Radio's McKenna Rodriguez.
20: In August, the city announced they would pause their 3-month trial with flock safety after some had expressed privacy concerns. But this week, in a 4-1 vote, the council decided to keep them. Mayor Mark Allen says Weber County has strong restrictions.
21: They're doing a fantastic job, and I feel completely safe.
20: Council member Zunaid Zeeshan was the only opposing vote. He says...
22: They also say we only track license plates and vehicles, but the required software logs reveal the code running in the camera explicitly tracks people and bicycle.
20: The council says the discussion will continue. McKenna Rodriguez, KSL News Radio.
19: Could public opposition get license plate reading cameras taken down from Utah highways? One group says it's found a way. KSL News Radio's Eric Cabrera got UDOT's response. Our team coverage on policing and privacy continues. Eric?
2: Jeff, UDOT's agreement with Flock Safety allows the state to cancel if the public doesn't support the company's activities. Spokesman John Gleason says UDOT's attorneys are now reviewing that agreement.
3: Our involvement for UDOT is making sure that they're properly secured and properly placed out on our roads, and making sure that they're not a safety concern for anybody out there.
2: Gleason says state law requires permits for authorized law enforcement cameras. Utah Civic Compact wants UDOT to cancel it, citing privacy concerns over data shared beyond Utah. And there's another question here. How many of these cameras are actually out on highways? Even the group pushing to remove them says it can't get a clear answer. We'll dig into that next hour. Live, Eric Cabrera, KSL News Radio.
19: Our top national story, the National Hurricane Center says Isaias has strengthened to a Cat 3 major hurricane. It is bearing down on the Gulf Coast. ABC News meteorologist Kenton Jewecki has the latest.
4: The panhandle of Florida through Mobile up to Albany, Georgia as well, already getting some rain. We're also starting to see some tropical storm force winds start to reach parts of the panhandle as well. You really need to be taking this one seriously, especially for Mobile, Pensacola, over to Panama City and up to southern Alabama. That's because you could have wind gusts 75 to 120 miles per hour.
19: The hurricane is yet to strike, but the entire storm is crawling on as it dumps water on the Florida panhandle. It's heading northeast at about 16 miles an hour. There's a storm surge warning in place from Louisiana to Florida. The federal government has been ordered to keep a man in the U.S. after his shooting yesterday by ICE agents. Federal officials say an agent opened fire in New York City after Oscar Belgal used his car as a weapon.
10: He had a graze wound that was significant enough to require some aid, but he is going to be okay. But hours after he was shot, the ICE agents took him from the hospital, and now he is in an undisclosed location for apparent deportation proceedings. But we heard from a federal judge just a few moments ago that his deportation has been put on hold until more about this case is known.
19: That's ABC's Aaron Katursky in New York. President Trump says he is sticking with a live stream execution on December 3rd. Americans will presumably be able to watch convicted Fort Hood shooter Nidal Hassan die.
23: Death penalty through firing squad. And he deserves it. Killed and wounded many, many people.
19: But there's strong pushback today. The vice president suggested that this live stream might not happen after all.
24: I hope that people don't forget that this is a guy who brutally murdered a lot of innocent people. Now, that said, I mean, look, if it's ultimately live streamed, I'm not going to be watching it.
19: Nidal Hassan fatally gunned down 13 people. He wounded 32 others at Fort Hood back in 2009. The Wayne County Sheriff's Office says people responsible for posting false kidnapping flyers may face charges. We get details from KSL News Radio's Don Brinkerhoff.
25: The flyer claims that three children are missing and have been kidnapped by their grandmother and haven't been seen in the last week. Then it asks for the public's help in tracking them down. In a Facebook post, the sheriff's office says that is a false claim and that the children are safe and in the custody of a trusted individual.
19: The sheriff's office says the flyer has been posted locally in Wayne County. It's unclear who posted them and what their intentions were. KSL News Time 305. KSL Sports, we have a full slate of home college football games over the weekend. Utah State plays tonight at home against Washington State. Kickoff at 7. The Utes are also at home. Rice-Eccles hosting Kansas tomorrow night, 8:15. And, of course, BYU plays tonight at Lavelle Edwards Stadium hosting Iowa State. You can listen to the game right here. Pre-game starts at 6, kickoff at 8:15 on KSL News Radio and the KSL News Radio app. It's 3:06 and Friday Rush. We have Ricky Meese here. First look traffic. It's on.
26: It is on. We already have delays setting in southbound I-15 in Salt Lake County from Murray at 53rd South all the way through Bangor Highway. And another day of construction delays both directions of I-84 in Weber Canyon. Ricky Meese in the KSL Traffic Center.
19: My minute of news is on the way. Next.
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7: 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I never, ever recommend TV shows, but today I make an exception. Not because this show means a dang thing to me, but because of the insane word of mouth among dog owners. The show just debuted on Netflix. It's called Sea Look, and it features seals. Get it? Seal look. The entire show is 3D animation. It's Arctic seals goofing around. And this is not Pixar level animation. It's all rudimentary. There's no plot. The seals don't even talk. It's just cartoon seals flipping around in the cold, making snot sickles. Yes, making snot sickles. They pass gas and slap each other. Dogs absolutely love this. Even dogs who never even notice that you have a TV, they are mesmerized for one big reason. The color palette. You've heard that dogs see in black and white. Well, that's not true, as this vet explains.
8: They don't see reds very well or oranges. They see mostly like blues and yellows. They call it dichromatic vision.
7: They're dichromatic. Two colors. And sea look is created in blues and yellows. Blue water, white ice, and a lot of yellow seals. And the characters bounce, dance, and wiggles. So your dog tracks the characters, same as they would if a raccoon was in your backyard. This show is from South Korea, and it's interesting. They did not make it for dogs. It's supposed to be for toddlers. This dog thing just happened. And now social media is flooded with videos of dogs locked in on seal look. Proof that for all the research that goes into creating TV shows, it's accidentally and literally going to the dogs. So now when you want to watch Reacher and your pup wants snot sickles, you got to fight your dog for the clicker. Give me that. Your show next, okay?
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26: For those who are traveling I-84 again today, and this is going to go on for a while, you may want to consider delaying your travel time or using an alternate route, because I-84 is jammed up once again. It's been this way for several hours already. The worst delays are on the eastbound side with slow and go speeds from just before the Highway 89 junction over to the rest area. Westbound slowdowns will start as you're passing Mountain Green, but speeds improve both directions when you're past the rest stop. Now, southbounders on I-15 in Davis County, some leftover heavy and slow traffic going from the Kaysville Ponds into Farmington close to Burton Lane. Southbound I-15 in Salt Lake County, early onset slowdowns for your Friday afternoon drive, starting right around 4500 South Murray. You won't see speeds improve until you're reaching Bluffdale and the Point of the Mountain. Northbound I-15, crowded and slow at the point. Into Draper at the Bangor Highway exit, then good speeds for quite a while Then things start to slow down in spots northbound I-15, scattered from 2100 south to the north interchange. All clear on your freeways to the east, I-215 and I-80. Eric?
1: Got a couple of sections of slowdowns on I-15 Utah County, northbound from 1600 north into Linden, and then the southbound side starts in American Fork, only goes down to Pleasant Grove Boulevard. In both cases, that's where things will improve. You've got construction on the 201 highway westbound slowdowns because of it from 7200 west out to 8000 west in Magna. 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Eric Butler in the KSL Traffic Center.
9: Forecasting a high of 84 today. Enjoy it because the 80s go away this weekend. I got 77 tomorrow, breezy, slight chance for showers in the morning, and then again at night. 68 with a good chance for showers and thunderstorms on Sunday with a high of only 68. From the KSL Weather Center, I'm Matt Johnson.
19: 82 degrees in Salt Lake City. So, the midterm elections, they're about 3 weeks away. We're going to take a look at the latest polls in depth. 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And now, Amanda Dixon is live at NPS in Salt Lake City. Hey.
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4: 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The three things you need to know this hour. First,
5: the city council in Washington Terrace has voted to keep their flock cameras up and running months after putting plans on hold over community concerns. I'm KSL News Radio's McKenna Rodriguez.
4: Second, a Venezuelan restaurant group in Salt Lake City says the economy and immigration policies have forced them to close 3 of their locations. Third, our biggest traffic trouble spot.
6: We've had some debris in the road. Northbound I-215's East Belt prior to the Parley's Canyon Junction, especially in the right lanes at that entry ramp, but it's not causing any slowdowns. Where you'll see slowdowns, that's I-84 Weber Canyon with road work near the rest area. Ricky Meese in the KSL Traffic Center.
7: Another day with highs in the 80s and partly cloudy skies. I'm Matt Johnson.
4: 82 in Salt Lake City now. KSL's top national stories.
8: From ABC News, I'm Mike Dubusky. Just a few hours left until Hurricane Isaias makes landfall across the Florida Panhandle. That powerful storm has 120-mile-per-hour sustained winds and is expected to bring dangerous storm surge to the area. At a news conference in Pensacola today, Governor Ron DeSantis had this warning for residents.
9: Folks who are in the path of this storm should know that this is not just going to be a random tropical system. It's going to be a strong hurricane, and it's going to potentially do a lot of damage.
8: Red Cross National spokesperson Stephanie Fox said shelters are open across the area.
10: Right now we are sheltering dozens of folks in the area, just here in the Pensacola area. We have a lot of other folks that are at our evacuation centers across other parts of the Florida Panhandle. We have facilities over in Mississippi and Alabama as well.
8: Meanwhile, on the West Coast, the National Weather Center now says there's no current threat of a tsunami after a massive earthquake struck Panama earlier today. Several aftershocks have been reported there. Oscar Belgal is now being held at a Brooklyn detention center after he was shot at by an ICE agent in New York City yesterday. A judge has now told federal authorities to pause his deportation proceedings. Belgal was grazed across the neck by an agent's bullet. His 5-year-old son was in the car at the time and was unharmed. Still, demonstrations are growing.
11: Anger in a New York City neighborhood. Protesters clashing with federal agents and police after ICE officers shot a man they were trying to detain. Hours later, ICE officers whisking him from the hospital while police kept protesters back. He's now in federal custody at an unknown location. New York Mayor Zoran Mamdani is livid.
12: There is no explanation for these tactics.
8: ABC's Aaron Katursky and the Centers for Disease Control now say measles cases in the U.S. have now topped 4,000. 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
4: KSL News Time 318. Could public opposition actually get license plate reading cameras removed from Utah highways? This Utah group says it's found a way. Utah Civic Compact got a hold of UDOT's agreement with Flock through a public records request. And buried inside that agreement is a provision allowing UDOT to cancel if it determines the public doesn't support their activities. This group says, well, that's already the case. The public's not in favor of this. They point to privacy concerns and the ability of law enforcement agencies outside Utah to access your vehicle information. So they're now circulating a petition asking UDOT to dump the Flock cameras. But there's another side to this. UDOT spokesman John Gleason says the agency is taking a closer look at the agreement while also considering what state law requires.
5: We're reviewing the agreement with our attorneys right now, but we will go with the statute that we have to permit these cameras as long as they're out there for official law enforcement.
4: So while the group believes UDOT already has the authority to end the agreement, the agency has yet to make a decision. The group wants UDOT to respond by October 30th, and today is the 9th. KSL News Time 320 Traffic and Weather Together, brought to you by UCCU. 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It's the Friday getaway, Ricky.
6: And a lot of people are already hitting the highways trying to get away, including southbound traffic, I-15 in Salt Lake County. Early delays and the slow speeds are southbound I-15 starting prior to 4500 South Murray, and they're consistent all the way through Draper. So by the time you're approaching the point of the mountain, you'll see traffic thin out and speeds improve. Northbound I-15, heavy and slow, rounding the point into Draper at the Bangor Highway exit, and then again in spots as you go from 2100 South off and on all the way up to the North Interchange. Nice and quiet to the east, I-215 and I-80. Southbound I-15 in Davis County is still crowded and slow going from Kaysville into Farmington. But it's I-84 with heavy delays again this afternoon due to road work by the rest stop. And it is affecting both east and westbound I-84 traffic. Eric?
7: Eastbound on I-80 near the airport, south end of the airport, heading over to 215. That's slow, that transition ramp through the construction zone. Now, further down, we've got a report from one traffic trooper that southbound 215 going past California Avenue. We've got construction cone that's apparently out there blowing around in the center lane. So be careful as you go by there. If you're down in Utah County, I-15 southbound slowing going by Pleasant Grove Boulevard. Northbound slowing just before 800 North in Orem and going up into Linden. 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Eric Butler in the KSL Traffic Center.
8: KSL 7-day forecast. Beautiful today with a high of 84 and partly cloudy. Changes start moving in on Saturday. It'll be breezy with a high of 77. Chance for showers in the morning, then again at night. Hey, big time rain possible on Sunday and Monday, calling for showers and thunderstorms both days with highs in the mid and upper 60s. Into Tuesday, I got you down for 60. Chance for showers. Keeping those showers in the forecast potentially on Wednesday with a high of 59. We'll go to partly cloudy skies, 60 on Thursday. From the KSL Weather Center, I'm Matt Johnson.
4: So get ready to get wet. Meantime, it's partly cloudy, 82 in Salt Lake, your 7-day forecast. 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
4: We're watching Utah's money. Amazon is planning on cutting 1,000 jobs across divisions that include customer service. It follows a series of larger layoffs, layoffs totaling about 30,000 jobs. Diesel is taking its toll. The prices rise. Now several trucking and freight companies have filed for bankruptcy. Globemaster, CLJ Transport, and Jet Transport of Materials, just a few of the companies filing, according to Fox Business. One of the trucking companies cited diesel costs as a reason. Health stocks were up today on the street. Gilead Science, Merck, and Moderna all rising on optimism thanks to efforts on cancer vaccine efforts at the NIH. On Wall Street, a rebound day after mixed results yesterday. The Dow up 423, closing at 51,654. The S&P gaining 56 points. The NASDAQ was up 172. KSL News Time 3:26. Amanda is at NPS in Salt Lake City. Slow jamming, I think.
10: Yes, I am, Jeff. I love your music, everything about it. All right, we're here at NPS in Salt Lake City. I'm with my friend Steven. We're saving money. First of all, I want to remind people that today and tomorrow are the last 2 days to get Boo Bucks, which means what?
13: You get, if for every $50 you spend, you get $10 Boo Bucks. So it's like 20% off.
10: 20% off your whole bill.
13: Yes.
10: And then you just come back and use these next week. All right, let's talk groceries.
13: Talking groceries. I don't know how it's possible, but you can get a 10-pound bag of potatoes for under $2 in NPS.
10: Oh, my gosh.
13: So, I mean, things like this where you're like, that grocery bill's terrible.
10: Oh, a grocery bill is terrible. And unless you shop here.
13: Yes, unless you come to NPS. I mean, cleaning products, I got 10% off already, the 30 to 70% off of that already. 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
10: you've got free chocolate milk that you're giving away.
13: 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Little bottles of True Moo chocolate milk.
10: Yeah. What about, did I see eggnog?
13: Eggnog is 90 cents for like a
10: quart size?
13: Quart size eggnog. Oh. I already got some in the fridge. I've been drinking.
10: That's awesome. 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Don't forget your Boo Bucks. 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
6: A lot of dark clouds, ominous looking, hanging over the Salt Lake Valley. Right now, I-15, dry road conditions so far, but delays are in place. Southbound I-15 in Salt Lake County from Murray, starting just before 45th South, continuing into Bluffdale. Northbound I-15 bogged down from Temp Highway up to Bangor Highway. And again, from 2100 south to downtown, just spots of busy traffic, northbound I-15, 6 North to the North Interchange, and delays, construction delays, east and westbound I-84 in Weber Canyon. Eric?
7: And you got eastbound, westbound construction-related delays over in Magna on 201 Highway, both directions between 7200 and 8000 West. UDOT Construction Alert. Expect nightly lane closures on northbound I-15 in Lehigh until Monday morning. Crews are shifting northbound traffic into the center median. Eric Butler in the KSL Traffic Center.
8: And we're calling for temperatures atop in the low to mid-80s today with partly cloudy skies. Tomorrow, breezy, 77 with a slight chance for showers in the morning, a break, then again in the nighttime. 68 with a chance for showers and thunderstorms on Sunday. From the KSL Weather Center, I'm Matt Johnson.
4: Some showers around 82 degrees in Salt Lake City, Ogden at 81. Showers around Provo and 85.
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4: Good afternoon, 3:30 at KSL. Jeff Kaplan here. Darkening skies in Salt Lake City, KSL's top story. The U.S. is in the crosshairs this weekend with multiple tropical storms bearing down, most notably the Gulf Coast. A Category 3 hurricane, Isaias, is expected to make landfall tonight near Panama Beach, Florida. The governor there, Ron DeSantis, today urging residents to prepare for the worst.
17: Folks who are in the path of this storm should know that this is not just going to be a random tropical system. It's going to be a strong hurricane, and it's going to potentially do a lot of damage.
4: Right now, Isaias is packing wind of 120 miles an hour. It is the first major hurricane of the Atlantic hurricane season. Isaias isn't just bringing wind and rain. It's also carrying the potential for higher gas prices. ABC's Elizabeth Schulze has more.
18: About 13% of all U.S. oil production happens in the Gulf. Chevron and Shell have evacuated workers and shut down facilities there. And this comes at a time when oil refining is under intense strain. The national average for a gallon of regular gas at $4.36. If you're filling up an SUV like a Toyota Highlander right now, it's averaging almost $80.
4: Yeah, we're averaging $4.86 a gallon here in Utah, according to AAA. That's actually down about a dime from a week ago. Here in Utah, we are bracing for the remnants of Tropical Storm Rachel. That'll come in Saturday and stick around through early Tuesday. It'll make for lower temperatures, and another low pressure system's expected early next week. Could that also mean snow on the mountaintops? Well, Matt Johnson tells inside sources, yeah, we could see snow with that low pressure early next week, but not with this tropical storm this weekend, Rachel.
19: Your snow levels are above 14,000 to start. Okay. They'll start coming down as that low from the West Coast starts to move in, because that's got naturally has colder air with it. Yeah. So I think by late Monday and into Tuesday, maybe early Wednesday, that's when the snow line is going to come down to maybe 7,000 feet or so.
4: He says in an El Nino year, and this is one, there's an increased chance of more moisture being drawn into Utah. Communities below burn scars are bracing for that tropical moisture this weekend, with worries about the rain causing flooding. That's why Utah State University researchers have been looking into burned landscapes and their impacts on the people who live downstream.
20: A busy wildfire season in Utah has given researchers at Utah State University a chance to study burn scars throughout the state. They're looking at how fire changes the landscape and how that affects flooding when the rain comes. Belize Lane, an associate professor of hydrology, says the danger can last for years.
21: These risks last upwards of 5 years after a fire. So there's a lot to learn about how the watershed recovers and what that means for risk.
20: Researchers hope their findings will help emergency managers better prepare for flash flooding, plan evacuation routes, and determine where flood mitigation may be needed. At USU in Logan, Todd Koontz, KSL News.
4: Sandy is always at risk of flooding when we get heavy rain, and the city is preparing by offering free sandbags this weekend. Sand and empty bags are now available at 9800 South Highland Drive. The city asks that you take only what you need. They say their public works crews are going to be around town today checking storm drains for any potential blockages. Dozens of crumble stores are closing, and the company is laying off employees because of a huge dip in sales this summer. KSL News Radio's Heather Peterson with the story.
22: Economists believe customers are cutting back on buying products like cookies that could be seen as a luxury because of inflation. Restaurant Business Online reports that another reason for the company's downturn could be because they recently tried to venture into the dirty soda business, which hasn't been as lucrative as the company hoped. Sales in August were down 70% this year from 2 years prior, and as a result, 57 stores are closing and employees are being laid off at the company's Linden headquarters.
4: The Utah-based company still has about 1,000 locations across the country. A Venezuelan chain restaurant in Salt Lake City says they were forced to close 3 of their locations after economic and political pressures made them too costly to run. KSL News Radio's Cameron Elliott with the story.
23: Fidel Arrieta is the owner of Arempas, and he said they saw an immediate drop-off in customers as well as employees when the Trump administration set their sights on Venezuelan immigrants. He says they tried to compensate with new ideas to keep the businesses up, but it was enough to close 3 of their new locations in the last year.
24: So we make with ideas like buying a food truck so it can help and bring our food to events and stuff like that. But we're still struggling, we're still suffering, we're still fighting to survive.
23: Their locations in Orem, the Fashion Place Mall, and South Jordan have all since closed. And Arrieta says immigrant-owned businesses continue to struggle. Cameron Elliott, KSL News Radio.
4: KSL News Time, 3:35. It's time for First Look Traffic. Ricky, what are we in for?
6: We've seen a little bit of rain over on the west side of the valley on I-215's West Belt and I-80. So far, even though it looks pretty gloomy out there, we're seeing dry roads on I-15. But we're also seeing delays on I-15 going southbound in Davis County, Kaysville Ponds, down to Farmington, and southbound I-15 in Utah County, already getting busy and slow from Pioneer crossing American Fork into Linden. Ricky Meese in the KSL Traffic Center.
4: And my minute of news is on the way next. Stay right here.
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4: 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Luke Sung is an award-winning chef in San Francisco. Investors created a new restaurant for him where he could braise broil and blanch culinary delights. But as the new Kiss Cafe opens up, first, you have to do influencer night and give the social media darlings a free meal to get free publicity. Now, you think of an influencer as Kim Kardashian wearing a girdle, and she instantly sells 10 million girdles. Skims. But at Kiss Cafe, in walks a micro-influencer. Now you're saying, what's that? Well, basically, it's an influencer who's not that popular. They have a microscopic following. Here's one.
2: I'm like still shaking and I feel so frazzled, but I just left a restaurant collaboration crying.
4: Carla here has only 15,000 followers and the chef is like, why should I give her free food?
2: He was saying that I have too little followers and that this was a mistake.
4: He asks, did you do any research?
2: Whenever I go to a restaurant, I study the menu because I know what I like to order.
4: Carla read the menu online, like my wife does.
2: He says he's a James Beard Award recipient or finalist or something, and I'm like, great, like, I don't know what to say to that.
4: Carla doesn't know what a James Beard Award-winning chef is. She has no following. Why does she get free food? Luke Sung said no. So Carla left the restaurant and posted a crying video, which went viral, of course. The pitchfork mob went after Luke. The investors had to let go of their award-winning chef because of the bad publicity. Luke's out of a job. But Carla is
3: popular.
4: As of last Friday, crying Carla is no longer a micro-influencer. Her Kiss Cafe video went viral. She picked up 500,000 TikTok followers. She's a real influencer now. So if you think there's no such thing as a free lunch, start posting to social media.
3: It's all about popular.
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6: We have wet roads, thanks to a KSL listener saying that this along I-80, it's coming down out there, and I-80 is now just soaked and soggy between I-15 and about 1300 East. We're out really over to Foothill Drive, so it is going to be slowing speeds, especially on the westbound side from about 9th East over to I-15. Now, your drive on I-15 in Salt Lake County, that's already been in slow mode, and that goes a little bit before 2100 South, then again from 45th South Murray through Draper, almost to Bluffdale. Northbound I-15 also already crowded and reduced speeds coming from Lehigh up to Draper at the Bangor exit, filling in and slowing down all the way now. Northbound I-15, 33rd South up to Warm Springs Road. And on the southbound side, it's heavy and slow now. Southbound I-15 in North Salt Lake at the North Interchange down to Warm Springs Road. If you are in Davis County, we still have these leftover delays. Southbound I-15, Kaysville into Farmington, but east and westbound I-84 really stacked up and backed up due to the construction delays near the rest area. And these delays are going to linger all afternoon. Eric?
7: Had a touch of northbound slowing in Utah County on I-15 going away from the Provo area into Orem. But unlike yesterday, no crashes, at least not so far. Keep your fingers crossed. And you got a decent movement going through most of Orem until you get to 1600 North. And then the pace slows down heading up into Linden. Then got southbound slowing Pioneer Crossing down to Linden as well. It looks like the westbound slowdowns, 201 Highway and Magna, have eased up going out to 8000 West, but you've got eastbound delays still in progress approaching 7200 West. 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Eric Butler in the KSL Traffic Center.
5: Big time changes coming in for this weekend. We'll start with another day of benign, quiet, beautiful weather with a high of 84 today, partly cloudy. 77 tomorrow, breezy. AM showers, a break in the afternoon, then another round of showers in the evening. 68, thunderstorms likely on Sunday. From the KSL Weather Center, I'm Matt Johnson.
4: 81 degrees, we have rain falling in Taylorsville, Murray, Mill Creek, and right outside my window here, downtown Salt Lake City. We're watching the weather for you as you head for home. Stay with us. This is Utah's News, Traffic, and Weather Station. 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
4: 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The three things you need to know this hour first.
16: Charges may be filed against a person who's put up flyers claiming their kids have been kidnapped by their grandmother. The Wayne County Sheriff's Office says that claim is false. I'm KSL News Radio's Don Brinkerhoff.
4: Second, City Council in Washington Terrace has voted to keep their flock cameras up and running months after putting plans on hold over community concerns. Third, our biggest traffic trouble spot.
6: We do have some wet roads in parts of the valley, including I-80, causing some slowing going westbound from just before 7th East over to I-15. I-15 delays, and it could be either direction, is showing up in Weber, Davis, Salt Lake, and Utah counties now. Ricky Meese in the KSL Traffic Center.
5: Today will be another day of flawless fall weather. Then big changes coming in for the weekend. I'm Matt Johnson.
4: Wet roads in 81 in Salt Lake City now. KSL's top national stories.
29: ABC News, I'm Mike Dubusky. Much of the Florida panhandle is bracing right now for Hurricane Isaias, expected to make landfall in just a few hours. ABC's Stephanie Ramos is in Pensacola, directly in the storm's path.
30: Officials have been urging residents here that if they are in evacuation zones, they need to leave. They need to leave their home. And we've been here since yesterday. We've seen a lot of people heading to the grocery store. They've been stocking up, getting those essentials, and we've seen folks filling up their gas tank. But for those that are in evacuation zones, hopefully they have heeded those warnings. I will say when I was landing, there were a lot of people that were heading out of here.
29: Panama has been rocked by yet another powerful earthquake, a 6.6 on the Richter scale, according to the U.S. Geological Survey. Earlier today, that country was hit with a 7.7 magnitude quake. And the CDC now says that measles outbreak has topped 4,000 cases across 45 states, the highest level since 1991. This is ABC News.
4: KSL News Time 3:47. We're about 3 weeks away from the midterm elections, And among the key issues that we're seeing are inflation, the war in Iran, and immigration. Candidates are making their final pushes. Our ABC News midterm reporter, Diana Paulson, joins us live. So did I get the issues right? Inflation, the war, immigration?
17: Yeah, there's a couple more state-specific issues that we're seeing. There's a lot of key swing states along our northern border. And so instead of the issue of immigration being top of mind, it's the issue of tariffs on our neighbors to the north. So in Maine, Michigan, Ohio, the issue of tariffs on Canada are huge for them.
4: And you just mentioned three key races that could decide control of the Senate, right?
17: Yeah, so last night we saw debates in the Michigan and Maine Senate races, which were pretty explosive. Lots of talk about the impact of tariffs, lots of talk about the impact of the war in Iran, especially as we head into winter. Heating oil is a huge issue for the states on the northern border. They get a little chillier than down there in Utah. And we also saw, we've seen the vice president today in Ohio trying to shore up support in a state that the president won by 11 points just 2 years ago, which really indicates how much they're trying to keep these red states red.
4: Can we talk about those debates last night in three states? I think Texas, Michigan, I'm not sure where was the third one.
17: Georgia. Yeah. Lots of really big states.
4: Yeah. And it was kind of vile the way they were going at each other, and it got deeply personal, right?
17: Yeah, there was a lot of very personal attacks. We saw, especially in the Georgia race, there was a lot of clash over Representative Collins' past links to individuals tied to neo-Nazi and white supremacist groups. The most memorable line of the night, I would say, is Ossoff was very much invoking the history of civil rights in Georgia. He said, you know, if John Lewis was walking across the Edmund Pettus Bridge, Mike Collins would be grabbing a billy club. That was kind of the mic drop moment of the night. In Michigan, we also saw some pretty intense personal attacks. There was a moment at which Mike Rogers had been sort of consistently saying that his opponent, Abdullah Sayed, who's a Muslim American, is linked to terrorist groups. And there was one moment where Abdullah Sayed said, just say it. You know you want to say it. You know you want to call me a terrorist. Just come out and say it. And so there was this undercurrent of very real anger and very real personal animus in those two races, where Kimnitz identities, right, you know, John Ossoff is a Jewish man, El Sayed is a Muslim man, who were being attacked, you know, on the basis of their identity to both of them. That's how they felt.
4: Smash mouth campaign season with the Senate and the House hanging in the balance. Thanks so much for joining us. Our ABC News midterm reporter, Diana Paulson. KSL News Time 3:49. 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
6: Parts of I-15 soaked and soggy and slowing down the drive, especially on the southbound side from approaching the North Interchange in North Salt Lake down to about 6 North. And then if you continue into Salt Lake County, it's a little busy and slow. Southbound I-15 between downtown and 2100 South. Bigger delays from Murray, and those won't ease until you're out of Bluffdale. Northbound I-15, a little crowded and slow from the point into Draper at the Bangor Highway exit. And again, from just after 33rd South up to Warm Springs Road. And we do have a new accident, northbound I-15, just after 6 North. It's out of traffic now on the shoulder, but it's an indication of how the rain is affecting the commute. Over on the east side, also rain, slowing speeds. This is westbound I-80. From just before 7th East over to the I-15 junction. And then for Davis and Weber counties, we do have some unusual delays. Southbound I-15 far west to Marriott Slaterville, and then again Kaysville to Farmington. But it's I-84 dealing with construction delays again this afternoon. And with the lane restrictions in place both directions, bigger delays are on the eastbound side of I-84 from Highway 89 to the rest stop. Eric?
7: It actually seems pretty dry in Utah County, but that doesn't mean we don't have delays. Southbound slowdowns start right at the ramp to exit Pioneer Crossing in American Fork. And then you've got slowdowns down past Pleasant Grove Boulevard on the northbound side coming out of Provo, Center Street up to the S-curves. That's slow. And then going from 800 North in Orem up to Pleasant Grove Boulevard, that's also at reduced speeds too. The Utah Snowmobile Show is this Friday and Saturday at the Western Sports Park in Farmington. Check out the new sleds and find amazing deals on great gear. Eric Butler in the KSL Traffic Center.
5: KSL 7-day forecast. Beautiful today with a high of 84 and partly cloudy. Changes start moving in on Saturday. It'll be breezy with a high of 77. Chance for showers in the morning, then again at night. Hey, big time rain possible on Sunday and Monday, calling for showers and thunderstorms both days with highs in the mid and upper 60s. Into Tuesday, I got you down for 60, chance for showers, keeping those showers in the forecast potentially on Wednesday with a high of 59. We'll go to partly cloudy skies, 60 on Thursday. From the KSL Weather Center, I'm Matt Johnson.
4: 75 degrees, showers around the area here in Salt Lake City. 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Amanda Dixon is at NPS Salt Lake City, perpetually happy. So here's some happy music.
1: It's Friday. Why not be happy? And I'm here with Igor. Igor, I want you to tell people about Boo Bucks, because this is basically like getting 20% off everything I buy.
18: Additional, yes.
1: Yeah.
18: Like, for instance, if we have all our clothing is 60% off.
1: Yeah.
18: If you spend your $100 in, you get 20%. So clothing is 80%
1: yeah,
18: off.
1: Right.
18: It's unbelievable.
1: It's unbelievable.
18: Yes.
1: So let's talk about those beautiful mums. You have huge, I mean, these are huge.
18: Gigantic.
1: They're gigantic. And they're in these beautiful fall rust and yellow colors. How much is one of those big
18: $9.99. If you go to any store in the Valley, you're going to pay between $40 and $50.
1: For sure, because
18: yes.
1: They're huge.
18: Yes,
1: they're huge. Now's a good time to plant those.
18: It's the perfect time. And they will come back next year and the following year.
1: Yeah.
18: They're
1: I've
18: perennials.
1: Always admired my neighbor's mums. Now I know this is what they... So when does the garden center close?
18: Tomorrow.
1: Tomorrow. Okay. So Boo Bucks you can get today and tomorrow.
18: Yes.
1: And then you spend them next week.
18: You spend them this week, yes.
1: All right. And clothing is still 60% off?
18: 60% off today and tomorrow.
1: Only.
18: We want to help you save. You
1: yeah.
18: want to stretch your dollars.
1: And you can't, I mean, Stephen was telling me you can get that huge bag of potatoes for $2.
18: It's unbelievable. Yes, and the plantains and the bananas for $4.99.
1: Oh.
18: The green bananas.
1: Come
18: it's
1: and
18: amazing.
1: Shop. 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
3: 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U.S. oil production is taking a hit. Chevron has closed gas refineries in Mississippi and Alabama. It could impact gas prices nationwide in the days and weeks ahead. On Wall Street, a rebound day. The Dow up 423. The S&P gained 46 and the NASDAQ jumped 172 points. 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
4: Undefeated BYU returns to action this evening for a Friday Night Lights matchup against the Iowa State Cyclones. On the heels of a game a week ago where BYU struggled offensively, and now without star running back LJ Martin due to injury, there's some questions about how BYU will look tonight on offense. BYU offensive coordinator Aaron Roderick isn't panicking.
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11: It is a soaked and soggy drive on many of the freeways for your afternoon drive, and it is slowing down the commute on southbound I-15. The first patch of slowing goes from North Salt Lake at the North Interchange to just past Warm Springs Road. Another patch between downtown and 2100 South, but the bigger southbound I-15 delays, those will stretch from 45th South in Murray almost to the point of the mountain. Northbound I-15 slow from 33rd South into about 6th North. Eric?
12: Got a crash. Northbound 15 just past Timpanogos Highway in Lee Heights. Off to the left, things are slowing down a little bit there. More major slowing going on the northbound side in Orem, 800 North, heading up to Linden. Get your home winter ready. 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Eric Butler in KSL Traffic Center.
3: Down to 64 overnight. Tomorrow, a chance of showers, only 77 for the high. Sunday, showers, storms, and a high of only 68 degrees. And that rain is going to continue until Tuesday.
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3: Good afternoon, 4 o'clock at KSL News Radio. I'm Jeff Kaplan. We have showers around 75 in Salt Lake City. KSL's top story, a growing call for restrictions on license plate readers like flock cameras. And it's running up against an increased number of communities who say they need the technology. Our live team coverage, Policing and Privacy, begins with KSL News Radio's Eric Cabrera and discussions around where to put those cameras on Utah's highways. Eric?
14: Jeff, UDOT tells me it's working to identify those cameras and check whether they have the permits they need. But just how many are out there? That's something Civic Compact President Connor Radcliffe says they haven't been able to pin down.
15: We don't know how many they are. I've tried to get an accurate count, but that information has not been released to us or anyone else, as far as I know.
14: UDOT's John Gleason tells me their attorneys are now reviewing that agreement while the group is gathering signatures urging the state to act. And while that debate plays out statewide, one Weber County community has made its own decision. KSL News Radio's McKenna Rodriguez has that part of the story.
16: The cameras have been up for debate for a few months now, with the city announcing in August that they would pause their three-month trial with Flock Safety after some had expressed privacy concerns. But this week, in a 4-1 vote, the council decided to keep them and reassess at a later date. The meeting came with strong opinions. Council member Zunaid Zeeshan says Flock claims to only track license plates, but software logs show they track people and bikes as well. Mayor Mark Allen voted to keep the cameras running and says Weber County has strong restrictions that keep the community safe.
14: Washington Terrace residents will still get a chance to weigh in through a survey. Meanwhile, UDOT tells me it's checking where cameras are installed along state highways and whether they have the permits they need. Live, Eric Cabrera, KSL News Radio.
3: The Tooele County Planning Commission has tabled discussions of an ordinance that would add a chapter to the code that allows for data centers to be built in the county. Amy Lawson from Tooele Cares opposes the data center. She tells Inside Sources leaders in Tooele County have been working with the developer, and most residents don't know this is going on.
17: It doesn't really have anything valuable as far as ensuring our safety and our health around here, and no enforceable measures if they were to, you know, to not follow those rules. So there's so much left open for being exploited by a developer in that ordinance.
3: While the ordinance has been tabled, it's not known when it might be brought back up. The Wayne County Sheriff's Department is warning people about concerning flyers that have been going up around the county. KSL News Radio's Don Brinkerhoff here.
18: The flyers show three children and say, missing, kidnapped, please help. It then claims the person hasn't seen their kids in the last week and that their grandmother kidnapped them. A Facebook post from the sheriff's office says this claim is completely false and that the children are not missing, but are in fact safe and in the custody of a trusted individual. The post also warns that the people who posted the flyer may face possible charges for spreading false or misleading information. Don Brinkerhoff, KSL News Radio.
3: KSL News Time 4:03. Our top national story. Tropical storm warnings are posted tonight from Tallahassee, Florida, all the way up to Birmingham, Alabama. In Mississippi, emergency management officials like Scott Simmons are helping residents get ready for a storm surge from Hurricane Isaias.
19: We've moved some 4,000 sandbags to our county agencies who have asked for them. Also coordinated with the operation of shelters and our friends at the American Red Cross helping to operate some of those places where people who live in mobile homes or maybe susceptible to high wind events have a safe place to go.
3: Isaias is on track to make landfall near Panama City Beach, Florida sometime tonight. Hey, let's go. KSL Sports, we have a full slate of home college football games this weekend. Utah State plays tonight at home against Washington State. Kickoff at 7. The Utes play at home. They'll be at Rice-Eccles hosting Kansas tomorrow night at 8:15. And tonight it's BYU at Lavelle Edwards Stadium against Iowa State. You can hear the game right here. The pregame is at 6 o'clock, kickoff at 8:15. And if you're going to be going in person to Lavelle Edwards, it doesn't look like we're going to get any rain in Provo till sometime in the wee hours overnight. We're going to chat with Kevin Eubank coming up in about 15 minutes. Stay with us. More sports news. A legendary Super Bowl coach has died.
20: Mike Ditka had the rare distinction of winning a Super Bowl as a player with the Dallas Cowboys in 1972, and then in 1986 as a coach, leading the Chicago Bears to the team's only big game victory in franchise history. Ditka was famous for his competitive fire and sideline rants. After he left the NFL, the Hall of Famer became one of sport's most visible commentators. In a statement, Commissioner Roger Goodell says Iron Mike epitomized football, bringing intensity, authenticity, and an unmistakable personality to everything he did. Mike Ditka was 86. Deborah Rodriguez, ABC News.
3: Deborah, the mustache. He was all about the mustache. Ricky, am I wrong? Mike Ditka, oh, no. The mustache?
11: It's that facial hair, that fuzz. Oh, yeah, that mustache. Iconic.
3: Well, we have first look traffic. What's going on?
11: We've got some problems out there. We're dealing with rain. That's been slowing down the drive. But we also have a crash in Murray, northbound I-15, approaching 45th South. It's been moved to the shoulder, caused some backup, and that's starting to ease. But a new crash in Utah County, thanks to a listener giving us a tip on this. Southbound I-15 near 5th East American Fork. It's over to the left shoulder, but emergency crews have just arrived and they're blocking that left lane. Ricky Meese in the KSL Traffic Center.
3: Thanks, Ricky. My minute's on the way. Next.
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3: 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I never, ever recommend TV shows, but today I make an exception. Not because this show means a dang thing to me, but because of the insane word of mouth among dog owners. The show just debuted on Netflix. It's called Sea Look, and it features seals. Get it? Seal look. The entire show is 3D animation. It's Arctic seals goofing around. And this is not Pixar level animation. It's all rudimentary. There's no plot. The seals don't even talk. It's just cartoon seals flipping around in the cold, making snot sickles. Yes, making snot sickles. They pass gas and slap each other. Dogs absolutely love this. Even dogs who never even notice that you have a TV, they are mesmerized for one big reason. The color palette. You've heard that dogs see in black and white. Well, that's not true, as this vet explains.
22: They don't see reds very well or oranges. They see mostly like blues and yellows. They call it dichromatic vision.
3: They're dichromatic, two colors. And sea look is created in blues and yellows. Blue water, white ice, and a lot of yellow seals. And the characters bounce, dance, and wiggle. So your dog tracks the characters, same as they would if a raccoon was in your backyard. This show is from South Korea, and it's interesting. They did not make it for dogs. It's supposed to be for toddlers. This dog thing just happened. And now social media is flooded with videos of dogs locked in on seal look. Proof that for all the research that goes into creating TV shows, it's accidentally and literally going to the dogs. So now when you want to watch Reacher and your pup wants snotsicles, you got to fight your dog for the clicker. Give me that. Your show next, okay?
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11: I-15 already seems to be drying out where we did have rain. Doesn't mean we've seen the last of it. And heavy and slow traffic remains southbound I-15 from 1300 South to the I-80-201 Junction. And again from Murray at 45th South all the way to just past Banker Highway. And the worst of the speeds will be Murray and Midvale, northbound I-15, heavy and slow coming from Utah County. As you go past Temp Highway around the point up to Banker, you get a good break with nice speeds for a while, and then it all fills in and slows down once again. Northbound I-15, 33rd South, up to Warm Springs Road. Over to the east, traffic easing a little bit now. Westbound I-80 from 7th East over to I-15. To the north, we're starting to see heavy and slow traffic. Southbound I-15, Pleasant View, Far West, Marriott, Slaterville. Breaks up for a little bit before getting busy and slow once again where we would normally see it, southbound I-15, Riverdale and Roy. But it's I-84 that's jammed up again this afternoon. If you're traveling between Weber County and Morgan County, it's just really rough in the canyon, east and westbound I-84. Delays in both directions, but those clear out as you're passing the rest area. Eric?
12: Got a crash in American Fork, southbound I-15, right before the 500 East exit, and this is blocking the HOV lane, and the backups are extending well into Lehigh. In fact, it's going to be at its slowest right before you get to Lehigh's Main Street southbound, down past Pioneer Crossing. As far as city streets, University Parkway getting pretty busy at the stoplights in Orem between State Street and the south end of UVU. And 2100 North also busy eastbound and westbound between Triumph Boulevard and 3600 West. The Dave's Bernina in Provo and St. George Super Saturday, October 17th sale, their biggest of the year. All machines and clearance items discounted. 48 and 72 months, no interest offers. Eric Butler in the KSL Traffic Center.
1: Big time changes coming in for this weekend. We'll start with another day of benign, quiet, beautiful weather with a high of 84 today, partly cloudy. 77 tomorrow, breezy. AM showers, a break in the afternoon, then another round of showers in the evening. 68, thunderstorms likely on Sunday. From the KSL Weather Center, I'm Matt Johnson.
3: 78 degrees in Salt Lake City, mostly cloudy now. A hurricane is about to hit Florida. We've had rain here, but is it going to rain for the BYU game tonight? Stay with us. Kevin Eubank joins us in just a few minutes. This is Utah's News.

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0: 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They're flying out of here.
1: Before we run out of time, BooBucks.
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1: Get into NPS. There are four locations, one in Layton, one in Orem, two in Salt Lake at 1600 South Empire Road.
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3: 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First,
4: a Venezuelan restaurant in Salt Lake City says the economy and immigration policies have forced them to close three of their locations. I'm KSL News Radio's Cameron Elliott.
3: Second, Crumble Cookies is laying off employees and closing dozens of locations. Economists think it has to do with inflationary pressure and their less than lucrative sip of the dirty soda business. Third, our biggest traffic trouble spot.
5: Delays continue to build in Utah County southbound I-15 due to a crash in American Fork near 5th East. That left lane is blocked. You have stop-and-go delays back to Lehigh Main Street. Heavy and slow delays from there back to 2100 North Lehigh. Ricky Meeson, the KSL Traffic Center.
6: Partly cloudy and 84 today. We'll do it again tomorrow, and then the changes arrive for the weekend. I'm Kevin Eubanks.
3: 79 degrees. We'll talk with Kevin at length in just a moment. First, KSL's top national stories.
7: From ABC News, I'm Mike Dubusky. Rain is falling on the Florida Panhandle, where the Category 3 Hurricane Isaias is on its final approach. It's expected to make landfall near Pensacola in the next couple hours, but the storm's reach will be much further than that. Mississippi Emergency Management Agency official Scott Simons.
8: We've been coordinating with our local responders, making sure they have what they need, and we've been urging our residents to have their head on, pay attention to the news, and follow our alerts as we watch the storm move onshore.
7: Meanwhile, ABC News meteorologist Leslie Lopez is along Mobile Bay in Alabama, near where President Trump had been scheduled to attend a football game tomorrow.
9: We're already experiencing strong wind fields in this area, and that storm system from where we are right here is still off the coast, so we still have time for the major part of the storm system to arrive.
7: The president's trip there has been canceled. Tonight, though, President Trump is headed out on the campaign trail.
10: The president today is traveling to New York, upstate New York, Syracuse, to try to help the Republican candidate for governor there, Bruce Blakeman, who's the Nassau County executive. He's trailing Governor Kathy Hochul by a significant amount in polls right now. But again, this is all about trying to drum up enthusiasm in a place, upstate New York, where people like President Trump.
7: ABC News White House correspondent Karen Travers. Other news from the White House, Katie Zakaria, a conservative commentator who currently works at the Trump Media and Technology Group, has been offered the position of press secretary. Oscar Belgal is being held at a detention center in Brooklyn, New York right now after he was shot at by ICE agents yesterday, suffering a wound to his neck. Belgal's 5-year-old child was in the car at the time of the shooting. DHS Secretary Mark Wayne Mullen speaking earlier today.
11: That race should be with him for endangering the 5-year-old. The focus on what took place is absolutely absurd.
7: And Panama has been hit with another powerful earthquake, a magnitude 6.6. 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
3: KSL News Time 4:18. A lot of weather in the news this afternoon, and Kevin Eubank is in the studio. Kevin, if you swivel your head around and look at all those TVs, every network has the reporter with the toupee blowing as a hurricane bears down on Florida, Mississippi, Alabama. What's going on down there?
12: So in the Gulf.

0: Gulf of Mexico, we actually have Hurricane Isaias, which is the first named hurricane to form in the Atlantic this year, which is epically late for them. We usually have multiple hurricanes this year. This is the first hurricane to form, and it is headed right towards Panhandle of Florida and over into Georgia, and those are concerns. Now, it looks like it could come on shore as our Cat 1, Cat 2. People are all concerned about the flooding, rightfully so. We also have Hurricane, which is now Tropical Storm Rachel, off of Baja, south of the California area. That is going to turn the corner and start heading towards Southern California, the desert southwest, and it will impact Utah. And that's where all the changes come for this weekend.
1: Okay, so before it moves in, the first concern is the BYU game, the Utah State game tonight. Is everybody going to get rained on?
0: No. So we had a little shower go over the Salt Lake area here just a little while ago. There are clouds and there's a few little showers, but it is minimal. Tonight's looking partly cloudy, temperatures in the 70s. 7 o'clock kick up in Logan, no problem. 8 o'clock, 8:15 kick down in Provo, no problem at all. A great night for both college and high school football across the state.
1: And it's UEA break for some Okay, we don't call it that anymore.
0: No, sure, but a fall break, sure.
1: Yeah. Do they have to be worried about conditions? You want to head out, go to a national park. It's going to be raining for a while.
0: It is. In fact, this weekend in southern Utah, really the whole state, we're under a flood watch. The potential of 1 to 2 inches of rain coming northern and southern Utah is very likely. There will be spots that get 2 to 3 inches of rain out of this weekend, and it's really a two-pronged issue. First, the remnants of Rachel coming. Second, a cold front dropping in from the north. They all collide over Utah Sunday into Monday. This storm's going to start Saturday afternoon with wind, then Sunday, Monday, Tuesday, and a little bit even into Wednesday, Jeff. We get rain in the valleys and snow in the high elevations of northern and southern Utah. So quite the fall storm.
1: Plan accordingly. Kevin, stay there for the 7-day forecast. 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Here's Ricky Meese.
2: If you're on I-15 in Salt Lake County, you do have delays, and it could be either direction going northbound. Those slow spots start in Utah County coming around the point up to the Bangor Highway exit, especially in that right lane. And then more heavy and slow traffic northbound I-15, South Salt Lake, almost to the North Interchange. Southbound I-15, crowded and slow at the North Interchange down to Warm Springs Road. That is due to a downpour that came through the area and slowed speeds on I-15. But the bigger delays on southbound I-15 are in Salt Lake County and waiting for you from just before 45th South. And then those are going to stick around all the way through Draper and into Bluffdale. Clearing out on I-215 and I-82, the eastbound I-84 just packed in with another day of construction delays. Starting as you're approaching the Highway 89 junction to the rest area. Westbound delays in place as well, but not as bad. And then southbound I-15, spots of crowded and slow traffic. And that goes from Pleasant View all the way down to Roy in Weber County. Eric?
3: We got the HOV lane blocked southbound I-15 in American Fork because of a crash that's right before 500 East. And the slowdowns are now stretching all the way back to 2100 North in Lehigh. But the serious delays are going to be happening just before Lehigh's Main Street going down to the crash site. On the northbound side, we've got slowdowns, reduced speeds on I-15 in Orem, Center Street, going past the 1600 North exit and into Linden. And then pace drops once again just past Pleasant Grove Boulevard going into American Fork. If you're over in Eagle Mountain, you've got a lot of eastbound slowing from the west end of town going almost all the way through the entirety of Eagle Mountain. UDOT construction alert. Expect nightly lane closures on northbound I-15 in Lehigh until Monday morning. Crews are shifting northbound traffic into the center median. Eric Butler in the KSL Traffic Center.
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0: So what we've got is increasing clouds tonight and on Saturday. So mostly cloudy conditions. Temperatures will still be in the upper 70s. The main story tomorrow is going to be south winds 25 to 35 miles an hour throughout the day. The chance for rain, the best chance for rain, I think, will actually come in the afternoon. It will be scattered tomorrow as kind of the leading edge comes in. But the big, deep water, the heavy rain comes in on Sunday with scattered thunderstorms, high of 67, low of 55. Then the cold front comes through Monday into Tuesday We're going to go from the 60s on Monday to highs in the 50s on Tuesday. Lows dip down into the low 40s. It stays rainy on Monday, Tuesday, and even into Wednesday morning, Jeff. So several days of that rain. And as I mentioned earlier, we're talking 1 to 2 inches common for rain totals across the Wasatch Front, with mountains getting more, possibly 3 to even higher amounts across central southern Utah.
1: That sounds like we're done with temperatures in the 80s.
0: Huh? Oh, yeah. We've turned the corner, 50s and 60s. In fact, our lows tonight are going to be warmer than our highs later this week.
1: It's 79 degrees. Kevin, have a great weekend. Stay dry. KSL News Time 424.
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1: We're watching Utah's money. It was a rebound day. The Dow up 423 points. The S&P was up 46. The NASDAQ gained 172 points. And Amanda Dixon is live at NPS in Salt Lake City. What's up, Amanda?
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13: There's a new book KSL listeners need to know about. 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
1: 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Here's Ricky Meese.
2: We are seeing a very slow ride on southbound I-15 going from North Salt Lake down to just past Warm Springs Road, and again from the top of Murray through Draper and into Bluffdale. Northbound I-15, that's also slow coming from Timpanogos Highway around the point into Draper at the Bangor Highway exit. More crowded and slow traffic northbound I-15 from 33rd South to the North Interchange. Eric?
3: We got slowdowns I-15 southbound in Utah County because of a crash at 500 East that's blocking the HOV lane. The delay stretched back to 2100 North and Lehigh. The movie Brother Joseph Again is a rigorous, faith-filled investigation. What did Joseph Smith look like? Investigative historical biography and forensic science uncover the best representation yet. Opens October 9th. 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Eric Butler in the KSL Traffic Center.
0: It's been an interesting day. We started out with sunshine, but picked up clouds midday and a few little stray showers this afternoon. Overnight, mostly cloudy and 63. We'll keep the clouds, pick up the wind on Saturday with scattered rain and a high of 79. Heavier rain comes in with scattered thunderstorms on Sunday and then lasts through Monday, Tuesday, and Wednesday. Highs crash to the 50s with lows going into the 40s. From the KSL Weather Center, I'm Kevin Eubank.
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1: Good afternoon, 4:30 at KSL. Jeff Kaplan here, mostly cloudy, 79 degrees, KSL's top story. Inflation is taking a bite out of Crumbl Cookies' profits. It's forced the Utah-based company to close dozens of stores. They've been laying off employees. KSL News Radio's Heather Peterson with details.
15: Crumbl's sales in August were 70% lower this year than 2 years ago. According to Restaurant Business Online, that's led to 57 locations shutting down and layoffs at their headquarters in Linden. Zions Bank senior economist Robert Spendlove says Crumbl's downturn may be because people are buying less items they see as a luxury.
16: People just don't feel great about the economy, and a big reason for that is they're facing constant pressure of rising prices and higher inflation.
15: One of the problems is that Crumbl tried to integrate dirty sodas, which ended up being a costly endeavor. Spendlove says with this type of economy, now's not the time to try out new ideas.
16: Once consumers start to pull back, that those less tested or untested ideas can be kind of exposed.
15: Crumbl CEO Jason McGowan told franchise owners that he takes responsibility for the downturn. Heather Peterson, KSL News Radio.
1: A Salt Lake City restaurant says they had to close some of their locations amid pressure from the economy as well as from immigration policies. KSL News Radio's Cameron Elliott with details.
17: If you've ever wandered down State Street in downtown Salt Lake, chances are you have eaten, seen, or at least smelled arepas, a Venezuelan restaurant that opened 8 or so years ago. But in just the last 7 months, they have been forced to close down 3 other locations in Sandy, South Jordan, and the Fashion Place Mall. Co-owner Fidel Arrieta told me the economy has been hard on business owners across the board, but the Trump administration pressures on immigrants, specifically with Venezuelans, has made this an extremely difficult period.
1: Arrieta says the best way to help is to keep patronizing local immigrant-owned businesses. KSL News Time, 4:32. Our top national story, the NYPD has released body cam footage today of an ICE shooting in northern Manhattan. Federal officials say they shot Oscar Belgal because he weaponized his car against ICE agents. In the video, a man in a reflective vest can be seen holding a high-power rifle in a crowded street. ABC News contributor and retired NYPD Chief of Detectives Robert Boyce says he's surprised to see ICE using assault-style rifles during operations.
18: Walking around like that is unusual because the trajectory of that weapon, the energy coming out of that weapon, will go for blocks and blocks and blocks. It's not miles. and it could kill someone easily.
1: Oscar Belgal's 5-year-old son was in the back seat when he was shot. Belgal was wounded, a graze wound. The University of Utah's police department is investigating an assault they say involved racist language. This happened at Fort Douglas Boulevard near the main part of the campus. An email from university police says two students were walking in the area when people driving a white sedan yelled racist comments at them. They say 5 to 6 teenagers, around 15, 16 years old, got out of the car and then assaulted one of the students. Police are asking anyone who knows something, give them a call. The Trump administration announced sanctions today against the International Criminal Court. The independent body was established to prosecute government leaders, military commanders, and others for acts like genocide and war crimes. Secretary of State Marco Rubio claims the ICC is prosecuting Americans who aren't under the court's jurisdiction.
19: Either the ICC will end its threats, or we will end the ICC.
1: In a statement of response, the ICC says the sanctions are an attempt to obstruct the course of justice and to prevent the court from doing what it was created to do. Swift reaction from Ukraine following a surprise announcement that the U.S. will obtain diesel oil from Russia. President Zelensky posting online that Vladimir Putin is relying on, quote, backroom deals to buy more time in Russia's war with Ukraine. President Trump answered questions about the deal on his way to a rally in Syracuse, New York.
20: Oil prices are already dropping like a rock, so we're very happy to get it.
1: AAA reports diesel is averaging $6.28 a gallon, essentially flat from yesterday, down about 11 cents in the last week, but still far above prices a year ago. Children are increasingly turning to chatbots when they're feeling sad, stressed, anxious. That's according to a new study published in the Journal of the American Medical Association.
21: Medical groups like the American Academy of Pediatrics have warned about the potential risks of children using these AI chatbots overall. They point out that AI may too easily gain a child's trust, cannot think or feel, and may not check all the facts. So their advice, talk to your child about their chatbot use and ask what platforms they're using and whether they've been using them for fun or friendship.
1: That's ABC's Yuri Benajad reporting. Hall of Fame NFL player and coach Mike Ditka has died. He was 86 years old. Ditka's family sent out a statement saying the former Bears and Saints coach will be missed and remembered forever. Ditka coached the Bears to the Super Bowl title in 1985. First look traffic now. Ricky Meese is here. How goes it?
2: We've got some slowdowns out there. One is in Utah County where we've had a crash in American Fork on the left. That back traffic through Lehigh. And some unusual slowing. Now I can see the traffic camera on the 21st South Freeway at the I-80 junction and the SR 202 junction. And that has traffic down to one right lane with road work. And that's causing delays at SR 201 to 202 and westbound to I-80 through that stretch. Ricky Meese in the KSL Traffic Center.
1: My minute is coming up.
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1: 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What an opportunity. Luke Sung is an award-winning chef in San Francisco. Investors created a new restaurant for him where he could braise, broil, and blanch culinary delights. But as the new Kiss Cafe opens up, first, you have to do influencer night and give the social media darlings a free meal to get free publicity. Now, you think of an influencer as Kim Kardashian wearing a girdle, and she instantly sells 10 million girdles. Skims. But at Kiss Cafe, in walks a micro-influencer. Now you're saying, what's that? Well, basically, it's an influencer who's not that popular. They have a microscopic following. Here's one.
4: I'm like still shaking and I feel so frazzled, but I just left a restaurant collaboration crying.
1: Carla here has only 15,000 followers and the chef is like, why should I give her free food?
4: He was saying that I have too little followers and that this was a mistake.
1: He asks, did you do any research?
4: Whenever I go to a restaurant, I study the menu because I know what I like to order.
1: Carla read the menu online, like my wife does.
4: He says he's a James Beard Award recipient or finalist or something, and I'm like, great, like I don't know what to say to that.
1: Carla doesn't know what a James Beard Award-winning chef is. She has no following. Why does she get free food? Luke Sung said no. So Carla left the restaurant and posted a crying video, which went viral, of course. The pitchfork mob went after Luke. The investors had to let go of their award-winning chef because of the bad publicity. Luke's out of a job. But Carla is
5: popular.
1: As of last Friday, crying Carla is no longer a micro-influencer. Her Kiss Cafe video went viral. She picked up 500,000 TikTok followers. She's a real influencer now. So if you think there's no such thing as a free lunch, start posting to social media.
5: It's all about popular.
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2: We do have delays that you'd expect for your afternoon drive southbound I-15. Now, you do have good speeds between North Temple, the downtown area, all the way to Murray at 4500 South. But if you're trying to get through the rest of Salt Lake County, it's a slow roll from Murray all the way to just past Bangor Highway and then northbound I-15. Some of the typical slowing coming from the point of the mountain into Draper at the Bangor Highway exit, especially in that right lane. Good speeds return for a bit before more slowdowns northbound I-15, starting prior to 33rd South all the way to the north interchange. Over to the east, a little bit of busy traffic coming out of Parley's Canyon westbound I-80 to join I-215 or Foothill. And then in Davis and Weber counties, Davis County roadways are actually in pretty good shape, but Weber County is crowded and slow on southbound I-15 far west all the way down to Roy. And your construction delays again this afternoon, east and westbound I-84 in Weber Canyon. Eric?
3: Got southbound crash in the American Fork at the 500 East exit right before it. And at least they've moved that out of the HOV lane, so you can go by, although rather slowly, because all of the cars involved are up against the left barrier. The delays go all the way back to Thanksgiving Point now, so anticipate some extra time for your southbound drive on I-15 in Utah County. Northbound 15, the slowdown start just before Center Street in Orem and go up past Pleasant Grove Boulevard. Westbounders on the 201 Highway. This has been going on for most of the day. You can't go all the way out to the Kennecott Stack. They're going to divert you at the 202 Highway and send you over to Saltaire. And because you got more people on the road now, now you're starting to see, for the drive home to Tooele County, now you're starting to see slowdowns for westbounders on I-80 going by Saltaire. Right now, get the best seats and save 20% off Grammy-nominated Jenny Oaks Baker's Christmas Tour. 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Eric Butler in the KSL Traffic Center.
23: Lots coming over the next several days. Tonight, clouds in 63, mostly cloudy, windy, 79 with some scattered rain on Saturday. However, the remnants of Hurricane Rachel will come in for Sunday and collide with a cold front moving in from the west. That means lots of valley rain, high elevation snow, and cold temperatures Monday, Tuesday, into Wednesday. Highs fall to the 50s with lows in the 40s. From the KSL Weather Center, I'm Kevin Eubank.
1: 79 in Salt Lake City. Yeah, by Sunday, Monday, you might have to fire up the heat. Coming up, Mitch Harper joins us. We're going to talk about tonight's action at Lavelle Edwards Stadium. Stay with us. 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
1: 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The three things you need to know this hour. First,
8: the city council in Washington Terrace has voted to keep their flock cameras up and running months after putting plans on hold over community concerns. I'm KSL News Radio's McKenna Rodriguez.
1: Second, a Venezuelan restaurant chain in Salt Lake City says the economy and immigration policies have forced them to close three of their locations. Third, our biggest traffic trouble spot.
2: Our biggest delays are going to be in Weber Canyon, east and westbound to I-84 near the rest area, with traffic backed up in each direction due to road work. And then heavy and slow traffic southbound I-15 going through Weber County, far west down to Roy. Ricky Meese in the KSL Traffic Center.
23: Partly cloudy skies today with a few little showers dancing around, but big changes are coming for the weekend. I'm Kevin Eubank.
1: 79 degrees now. KSL's top national stories.
9: ABC News, I'm Mike Dubusky. About 120,000 people are without power right now across several Gulf Coast states as Hurricane Isaias gets closer to making landfall. ABC's Stephanie Ramos is in Pensacola, Florida.
10: It is raining here in Pensacola, and the wind has consistently been picking up throughout the day here as Hurricane Isaias approaches tonight. This storm is expected to make landfall tonight with hurricane force winds. There is the possibility of power outages and some significant storm surge, which is the big concern here in Pensacola.
9: President Trump says he's struck a deal to have Russia supply 1.8 million barrels of diesel fuel to help alleviate high gas prices. However, the EIA estimates the U.S. right now uses more than twice that amount of oil per day. And the president himself is in Syracuse, New York right now, rallying for Bruce Blakeman. He's trailing incumbent Democrat Kathy Hochul in the race for governor. This is ABC News.
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1: It's 4:47. KSL Sports in the in-depth number 8. BYU hosts Iowa State, Lavelle Edwards Stadium tonight. The first late-night kickoff for the Cougs this season and the team's first home game in nearly a month. Our KSL Sports BYU insider, Mitch Harper, is with us now. Mitch, Iowa State has the weaker record heading into this game. But on the other hand, BYU is dealing with injuries. So what do you see for this one?
25: It's going to be a
0: little bit of a new look for BYU offensively, because without the star running back LJ Martin, you know, what is BYU going to, who are they going to lean on the ground? It's a big question mark going into tonight, but I think BYU is still the more complete team. And I think that BYU still got the edge being at home. As you noted, they haven't been here in 4 weeks. So I still think BYU is in a good spot to win this game. But after a underwhelming offensive performance last week in inclement weather at TCU, BYU wants to come out and have a strong performance offensively against an Iowa State team that is pretty physical.
1: Were there any lessons learned in that TCU game that they can apply perhaps tonight?
0: Well, I think definitely that Bear Bachmar, even when he can't throw the football, he still finds a way to win. And I think that's been something that's been impressive from Bear. That 21-yard touchdown run was an all-timer. You know, it was a great run by Bear, and it catapulted BYU to seal the victory for BYU. So that's got to give BYU some peace of mind that even on a night where they only had 62 passing yards, they can still win a football game. So BYU can beat you in a lot of different ways.
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0: Kickoff at 8:15 and pregame begins at 6:15 right here on KSL.
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0: I'll be on Cougar Sports Saturday tomorrow from noon to 3. So I'll get your, we'll have the post-game reaction tomorrow here on KSL.
1: We'll be hearing from Mitch. Thanks a lot, our BYU insider. 4:49, traffic and weather together now. 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Big on business, including sweep accounts. Love where you bank. Here's Ricky Meese.
2: We're going to start up north where we've had nasty delays on I-84 again this afternoon. It's been every day this week, and it's due to road work where traffic is reduced to one lane in each direction. So eastbound I-84 in Weber Canyon, slow from the Highway 89 junction to the rest stop. And on the westbound side of I-84, it is going to go from Mountain Green to the rest area. So it's not an easy drive traveling between Morgan County and Weber County. Southbound I-15 is also stacked up and a little slow as you go from Far West pretty much all the way down to Roy. But then traffic pretty much eases out all along I-15 north and southbound in Davis County. We do have delays that linger on southbound I-15 for Salt Lake County drivers. Those stretch from 45th South Murray through Draper. Northbound I-15 slow at the point into Draper at Bangerter Highway. And again from 45th South up to about Warm Springs Road. And we're looking pretty good all on the freeways to the east, I-215 and I-80. Eric?
3: Westbound 201 traffic slowing down because they're forcing you to turn onto 202. That's also known as Saltaire Drive because that's where it goes up to the Great Saltaire. And so that's going to be slow the whole way there. And you join up with I-80 at that point, which is also slow westbound. Down in Utah County, I-15 southbound slowdown start at Timpanogos Highway. And you've got stop and go and slow and go one degree or the other all the way down past the Pleasant Grove Boulevard exit. Northbound slowing really slow between Center Street and Orme and 800 North, but reduced speeds after that up to American Fork 2. Clark Historic Farms Honey Harvest Festival is back October 9th and 10th at Clark Historic Farm in Grantsville. Get the best local honey, craft vendors, food trucks, and the Sweet Fiddlin' Fest at Clark Historic Farm. Eric Butler in the KSL Traffic Center.
23: KSL 7-day forecast has some significant changes coming. Tonight, mostly cloudy and 63. We'll keep the clouds with gusty south winds and a high of 79 on Saturday. There is a 30 to 40% chance of some scattered rain showers Saturday, but the best chance will come in on Sunday into Monday as the remnants of Hurricane Rachel get drawn into Utah and it provides heavy rain with lightning and thunder. A cold front then moves in from the west on Tuesday, Wednesday, keeping the storm going and dropping temperatures even more. Highs drop to the 50s, lows in the 40s. It's all gone by the end of the week. We're back to sunshine in 60s Thursday, Friday. From the KSL Weather Center, I'm Kevin Eubank.
1: It's 77 degrees. The temperature's dropping ever since the sky clouded over. 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We'll check the markets in just a moment.
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1: And right now, Amanda Dixon is live at NPS in Salt Lake City. Hello and happy weekend.
11: Hello, Jeff, and happy weekend to you. I'm here with Igor, and we're having a blast talking to customers. Like this woman that we just saw, how many cases of plantains?
12: 5 cases of plantains.
11: Plantains.
12: They're delicious. I love them.
11: Oh, my gosh. You've got sales all over this. But can we just talk about shoes for a second?
12: Of course.
11: So right in front of the cash register. So when you come in the grocery side of NPS in Salt Lake City, so right in front of the cash, there's a whole room filled with shoes, designer shoes, names you'll know.
12: Yes.
11: And they're all how much?
12: 60% off.
11: So how much were those shoes you just got, Paulette? $15.
12: For a pair of shoes that were probably close to $100.
11: Yeah. I mean, you have boots, you have shoes, you have sandals, you have flats, kids. You have heels, you have kids.
12: The holidays are just around. What a great idea.
11: I mean, I don't know anybody who wouldn't benefit from getting a pair of shoes for the deal she got, but that's everybody, 60% off.
12: 60% off.
11: All right.
12: And on top of that, if you spend $50, you get $10 in Boo Bucks.
11: Boo Bucks. That means $50, you get $10. That's today and tomorrow only.
12: Yes.
11: How late do you open tonight?
12: Until 7 p.m. and tomorrow until 6.
11: Tomorrow until 6. And you open at 10?
12: Yes.
11: Oh, 10, all right.
12: 10 to 7 10 to 6. And then 9 to 6 tomorrow.
11: 9 to 6 tomorrow. Okay, very good. 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
1: 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A rebound today. The Dow up 423 points, the S&P gained 46, and the NASDAQ up 172 points.
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2: Heavy construction delays again this afternoon, east and westbound I-84 through Weber Canyon. Eric?
3: We've got southbound I-15 slowdowns going through Salt Lake, through Utah County, as we go from 2100 North down into Linden. The movie Brother Joseph Again is a rigorous, faith-filled investigation. What did Joseph Smith look like? Investigative historical biography and forensic science uncover the best representation yet. 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Tickets at brotherjosephagain.com. Eric Butler in the KSL Traffic Center.
1: Traffic and weather together on the nines, down to 64 degrees overnight. For tomorrow, chance of showers, only 77 for the high. Then Sunday, showers, storms, and 68 degrees. The rain continues through Tuesday.
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1: Good afternoon. This is the 5 o'clock report. 20 minutes of uninterrupted news. Commercial free. I'm Jeff Kaplan. KSL's top story. Flock cameras are back on again in Washington Terrace. We have team coverage on these license plate cameras. Let's begin with Washington Terrace. And KSL News Radio's McKenna Rodriguez.
18: In August, the city announced they would pause their three-month trial with flock safety after some had expressed privacy concerns. But this week, in a 4-1 vote, the council decided to keep them. Mayor Mark Allen says Weber County has strong restrictions.
19: They're doing a fantastic job, and I feel completely safe.
18: Council member Zunaid Zeeshan was the only opposing vote. He says,
20: they also say we only track license plates and vehicles, but the required software logs reveal the code running in the camera explicitly tracks people and bicycle.
18: The council says the discussion will continue. McKenna Rodriguez, KSL News Radio.
1: Could public opposition get license plate reading cameras taken down from Utah highways? One group says it's found a way. KSL News Radio's Eric Cabrera got UDOT's response. Our team coverage on policing and privacy continues. Eric?
21: Jeff, a Utah group says that agreement gives UDOT the option to cancel its deal with Flock Safety if the public opposes the company's activities. But spokesman John Gleason says UDOT's role is limited.
22: Our involvement for UDOT is making sure that they're properly secured and properly placed out on our roads, and making sure that they're not a safety concern for anybody out there.
21: Gleason tells me UDOT's attorneys are reviewing the agreement, but the agency also has obligations under state law when it comes to law enforcement cameras. Meanwhile, Utah Civic Compact is gathering signatures, arguing that driver's information shouldn't be so widely accessible to agencies outside the state. And UDOT is now checking where these cameras are installed and whether they have the permits they need. Live, Eric Cabrera, KSL News Radio.
1: Our top national story, the federal government has been ordered to keep a man in the U.S. after he was shot yesterday by ICE. Federal officials say an ICE agent opened fire in New York City after Oscar Belgal used his car as a weapon.
0: He had a graze wound that was significant enough to require some aid, but he is going to be okay. But hours after he was shot, the ICE agents took him from the hospital, and now he is in an undisclosed location for apparent deportation proceedings. But we heard from a federal judge just a few moments ago that his deportation has been put on hold until more about this case is known.
1: That's ABC's Aaron Katursky. University of Utah police are looking for a group of teenagers who they say yelled racial slurs at two students and assaulted them. Let's get details from KSL News Radio's Spencer Mahan.
7: Police say this happened near the main part of the U's campus along Fort Douglas Boulevard last night. Police say that occupants in a white sedan yelled anti-Asian and racial slurs at two students. The car then turned around as the students crossed the road, and a group of people ages 15 to 16 got out of the car and continued to shout racial slurs as they grabbed one of the students and punched them. The teenagers then fled the area. Police are asking anyone with information to contact university police. Spencer Mahan, KSL News Radio.
1: President Trump says he's sticking with the plan for a live stream execution December 3rd. Americans will be able to watch the convicted Fort Hood shooter, Nidal Hassan, die.
8: Death penalty through firing squad. And he deserves it. Killed and wounded many, many people.
1: But there is strong pushback. And today, Vice President J.D. Vance suggested the live stream might not happen after all.
9: I hope that people don't forget that this is a guy who brutally murdered a lot of innocent people. Now, that said, I mean, look, if it's ultimately live stream, I'm not going to be watching it.
1: Nidal Hassan fatally gunned down 13 people and wounded 32 others at Fort Hood back in 2009. The Wayne County Sheriff's Office says people responsible for posting a false kidnapping flyer may face charges. Let's get details. KSL News Radio's Don Brinkerhoff here.
10: The flyer claims that three children are missing and have been kidnapped by their grandmother and haven't been seen in the last week. Then it asks for the public's help in tracking them down. In a Facebook post, the sheriff's office says that is a false claim and that the children are safe and in the custody of a trusted individual.
1: The sheriff's office says the flyer has been posted locally in Wayne County. It's unclear who posted these flyers and what their intentions might have been. KSL Sports. We have a full slate of home college football games. Utah State tonight at home against Washington State. Kickoff at 7. The Utes play at home. They'll host Kansas tomorrow night at Rice-Eccles, 8:15 p.m. And, of course, BYU tonight at Lavelle Edwards hosting Iowa State. You're going to hear the game right here. The pregame starts at 6 o'clock. Kickoff at 8:15 tonight. I'm KSL News Radio and the KSL News Radio app. First look traffic at 5:05. Ricky Meese is here. What's going on?
2: We have a new accident. This is northbound I-15 approaching 2300 North Warm Springs Road. It's been moved out of traffic to the side, but not before backing traffic to about North Temple. And that's in addition to the heavy and slow traffic northbound I-15 coming from Murray to downtown. If you're on I-84 in Weber Canyon, construction delays again today. Really heavy, too. Eastbound I-84 slow from the 89 junction over to the rest area. Ricky Meese in the KSL Traffic Center.
1: 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KSL News Time, 5:06. Anti-government activist Ammon Bundy was arrested in southern Utah this week. The Iron County Sheriff's Office says Bundy drove without a license plate, without registration or driver's license on Wednesday. Deputies who pulled him over claim they had to handcuff him forcefully. Bundy gained national fame for armed protests of public lands. The National Hurricane Center says Isaias has strengthened. It's now a Category 3 major hurricane, and it's bearing down on the Gulf Coast. It should arrive tonight. ABC News meteorologist Kenton Jawecki has the latest.
11: The panhandle of Florida through Mobile up to Albany, Georgia as well, already getting some rain. We're also starting to see some tropical storm force winds start to reach parts of the panhandle as well. You really need to be taking this one seriously, especially for Mobile, Pensacola, over to Panama City and up to southern Alabama. That's because you could have wind gusts 75 to 120 miles per hour.
1: ABC News meteorologist Samara Theodore is keeping an eye out for tornadoes that could be spawned by the hurricane.
12: When tornadoes are over ocean, it's really nice, smooth surface. But once they get over land, they come into contact with that friction. That changes the wind speeds closer to the surface versus high above. So now we get that vertical wind profile changing. Thus, we get tornadoes being born from there. So please be careful out there if you have a tornado watch in your area.
1: The most tornadoes spawned by a single tropical cyclone are credited to Hurricane Ivan, which saw 120 of them. 120. KSL meteorologist Kevin Eubank says it's a different storm, Tropical Storm Rachel, that is going to bring the wet weather to Utah this weekend. But he says it's not going to cause any headaches if you're going to watch a football game tonight.
13: There are clouds and there's a few little showers, but it is minimal. Tonight's looking partly cloudy, temperatures in the 70s. 7 o'clock kick up in Logan, no problem. 8 o'clock, 8:15 kick down in Provo, no problem at all. A great night for both college and high school football across the state.
1: There is a statewide flood watch in effect for the weekend with a potential for 1 to 2 inches of rain, maybe more. Your best chance to see that rain is early Sunday into Wednesday, possibly with snow at higher elevations. 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I never, ever recommend TV shows, but today I make an exception. Not because this show means a dang thing to me, but because of the insane word of mouth among dog owners. The show just debuted on Netflix. It's called Sea Look, and it features seals. Get it? Seal look. The entire show is 3D animation. It's Arctic seals goofing around. And this is not Pixar level animation. It's all rudimentary. There's no plot. The seals don't even talk. It's just cartoon seals flipping around in the cold, making snot sickles. Yes, making snot sickles. They pass gas and slap each other. Dogs absolutely love this. Even dogs who never even notice that you have a TV, they are mesmerized for one big reason. The color palette. You've heard that dogs see in black and white. Well, that's not true, as this vet explains.
15: They don't see reds very well or oranges. They see mostly like blues and yellows. They call it dichromatic vision.
1: They're dichromatic. Two colors. And sea look is created in blues and yellows. Blue water, white ice, and a lot of yellow seals. And the characters bounce, dance, and wiggles. So your dog tracks the characters, same as they would if a raccoon was in your backyard. This show is from South Korea, and it's interesting. They did not make it for dogs. It's supposed to be for toddlers. This dog thing just happened. And now social media is flooded with videos of dogs locked in on seal look. Proof that for all the research that goes into creating TV shows, it's accidentally and literally going to the dogs. So now when you want to watch Reacher and your pup wants snot sickles, you got to fight your dog for the clicker. Give me that. Your show next, okay?
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1: 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Big on business, including sweep accounts. Love where you bank. Here's Ricky Meese.
2: We actually have good speeds once again. Southbound I-15 from North Temple all the way to 5300 South. But from Murray at 53rd South through Draper, it's still crowded and really slow. The worst of the speeds will be between 5300 and 7200 South. Now on the northbound side of I-15, still busy and not stop and go, but you're not running at the posted speed limit as you come from Utah County northbound I-15 at the point into Draper there by the Bangor Highway exit. But then more traffic that's a little crowded and slowing just a bit between 33rd South up to Warm Springs Road, 2300 North, where we have an accident over to the right shoulder. If you're on I-215 or I-80, you're good to go on the east side of the valley. But up north, some serious issues. We have slowdowns on southbound I-15 in Weber County going from Far West to Roy. But the construction delays, they're going to catch you again this afternoon traveling between Mountain Green and Weber Canyon. Eastbound delays on I-84 will begin at the Highway 89 junction. Westbound delays start at Mountain Green. Eric?
3: This crash is still being cleared southbound I-15 in American Fork right before the 500 East exit. All of the cars, and there are several of them, up against the left barrier. Now, the delay stretch goes all the way back to Point of the Mountain. Now, all day, we've had this closure of westbound 201 at the 202 junction, and they've been diverting you up towards Saltaire. It's still happening, but now you got more people on the road, and that means that you got delays starting to stack up on 201. All of 202 is slow going over to the Great Saltaire, and now westbound I-80 because of that increased flow coming from 202. That's slow going by there as well. Fortunately, by the time you get to SR-36 and head south there, no problems in Tooele County. 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Eric Butler in the KSL Traffic Center.
4: As we head through the 5 o'clock hour, we're looking at mostly cloudy skies, still a few little pockets of rain showers dancing across the Wasatch Front and really the whole state. Temperatures will be in the upper 70s. We'll stay there for 6 o'clock with mid-70s by 7 and 8, low 70s by 9 and 10. With your hourly forecast on the 5 o'clock report, I'm Kevin Eubank.
1: 80 degrees. There are a few showers around sunset tonight before 7 o'clock, 6:56 p.m. KSL News Time 5:13. Swift reaction from Ukraine following the surprise announcement the U.S. is going to obtain diesel oil from Russia. President Trump answered questions about the deal on his way to Syracuse in New York for a rally.
5: That is a big deal. That is massive amounts of oil coming into our country. And I want to thank President Putin, to be honest with you.
1: President Zelensky posted online that Vladimir Putin is relying on backroom deals to buy more time in Russia.

0: 23 vintage, which he describes as an exceptional year. Deborah Rodriguez, ABC News.
1: In the Seychelles Islands, giant tortoises now outnumber people, and to them, it's a reason to celebrate. The numbers show there are about 180,000 Aldabra giant tortoises in the island nation, and roughly 122,000 people. At one time, the tortoise population plummeted to fewer than 1,000. So this marks a remarkable comeback thanks to conservation. The three things you need to know this hour. First,
2: charges may be filed against a person who's put up flyers claiming their kids have been kidnapped by their grandmother. The Wayne County Sheriff's Office says that claim is false. I'm KSL News Radio's Don Brinkerhoff.
1: Second, City Council in Washington Terrace has voted to keep their flock cameras up and running months after they put plans on hold over community concerns. Third, our biggest traffic trouble spot.
3: A small accident eastbound I-215 South Belt in Murray is just before the I-15 junction, but it's already out of traffic on the shoulder. We've had this crash in Utah County southbound to I-15 near 5th East American Fork. It's been there for a while on the left, but not cleared yet, and delays remain back through Lehigh. Ricky Meese in the KSL Traffic Center.
4: Partly cloudy with temperatures in the low 80s today with a few little rain showers, but heavy rain is coming by Sunday into Monday. I'm Kevin Eubank.
1: Yeah, we have a little bit of sunshine, 80 in Salt Lake City. 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
5: From ABC News, I'm Dave Packer. Hurricane Isaias is now a Category 3, packing winds up to 120 miles per hour. Forecasters say conditions will rapidly deteriorate in Alabama and Florida as the storm makes landfall tonight. Power already out to 120,000 customers across Alabama, Florida, Louisiana, Georgia, and Mississippi, where Emergency Management Agency official Scott Simmons says,
6: fingers crossed for our friends in Alabama and Florida, but we know that we are going to be dealing with some conditions of a storm that could pose problems later tonight and possibly into the very early morning hours.
5: ABC News meteorologist Samara Theodore on the threat of tornadoes.
7: The hurricane hasn't even made landfall, yet we are seeing one of the biggest threats that come along with a hurricane outside of the storm surge and the strong winds, and that's tornadoes. So that's along I-10 from Pensacola to Panama City to Tallahassee.
5: Airports in Panama City, Florida, and Mobile, Alabama, halting all commercial flights. A judge has ordered the federal government to keep a man in the U.S. for now after he was shot yesterday by ICE agents in New York City. Federal officials say shots were fired after 28-year-old Oscar Begel weaponized his car against ICE agents. ABC's Aaron Katursky.
8: He had a graze wound that was significant enough to require some aid, but he is going to be okay. But hours after he was shot, the ICE agents took him from the hospital, and now he is in an undisclosed location for apparent deportation proceedings. But we heard from a federal judge just a few moments ago that his deportation has been put on hold until more about this case is known.
5: With the price of diesel fuel at record highs, President Trump announcing that the U.S. will obtain diesel oil from Russia.
9: That is a big deal. That is massive amounts of oil coming into our country, and I want to thank President Putin, to be honest with you.
5: But President Zelensky in Ukraine pointing out that President Putin's relying on, quote, backroom deals like this to buy more time at his war. 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
1: KSL News Time 5:18. We're almost 3 weeks away from the midterm elections. And among the key issues, inflation, the war in Iran, immigration, candidates are now making their final pushes. And we talked with ABC News midterm reporter Diana Paulson about some of these big issues.
10: Yeah, there's a couple more state-specific issues that we're seeing. There's a lot of key swing states along our northern border. And so instead of the issue of immigration being top of mind, it's the issue of tariffs on our neighbors to the north. So in Maine, Michigan, Ohio, the issue of tariffs on Canada are huge for them.
1: And you just mentioned three key races that could decide control of the Senate, right?
10: Yeah, so last night we saw debates in the Michigan and Maine Senate race, which were pretty explosive. Lots of talk about the impact of tariffs, lots of talk about the impact of the war in Iran, especially as we head into winter. Heating oil is a huge issue for the states on the northern border. They get a little chillier than down there in Utah. And we also saw, we've seen the vice president today in Ohio trying to shore up support in a state that the president won by 11 points just 2 years ago, which really indicates how much they're trying to keep these red states red.
1: Balance of power in the House and Senate is up for grabs and things are heating up. Meanwhile, things are getting scary along the Florida panhandle. Hurricane Isaias is about 29 miles off the coast, moving in Let's pop into Pensacola.

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1: Just so I know what we're looking on the screen, are you shooting out your windshield right now? Are we looking at live shots from where you are?
2: Yes, it's a live shot. We're on the main highway here, which I guess is 98.
1: 98, yes,
2: and
1: it is.
2: We're on Highway 98 near the Mellow Mushroom. Basically, let's see, near Sand Print Drive here, where there's a little shopping center. You're seeing a lot of heavy rain bands, and these winds are very, very intense, still blowing somewhat offshore right now. So the storm surge element in this particular area has not kicked up just yet.
0: Yeah, it's going to get a lot worse, and we're going to be following closely here at KSL News Radio. 520 traffic and weather together brought to you by UCCU, big on business, including merchant services. Love where you bank. So, Ricky, what's going on?
3: Well, I'm looking at the delays in Weber Canyon, and with this construction, these delays will probably be there daily for several weeks. So if you're traveling between Morgan County and the South Weber Uinta area, just plan for this and allow yourself extra travel time. Right now, eastbound to I-84. Just bogged down, and that's from the Highway 89 junction to the rest stop. The westbound delays will start at Mountain Green. Now, we also have a slow ride on southbound to I-15 in Weber County, going through Marriott Slaterville all the way down to 5600 South Roy. And then Davis County, not too bad of a drive on I-15 West Davis Highway, Highway 89, but I-15 in Salt Lake County, a very different story. It's bogged down with delays. Southbound I-15, Murray through Draper by Bangor Highway, and northbound I-15 slow at the point into Draper at the Bangor exit, a little bit at the south interchange. But most of what's left over of the delay, and it's already starting to break up, is between 33rd South and Warm Springs Road. Nice and quiet to the east, I-215 and I-80. Eric?
4: Steady as she goes, southbound 15, Utah County, but the going is slow. And that starts at Point of the Mountain, and that goes all the way down past the Pleasant Grove Boulevard exit. We had an early start to the slowing because of a crash that's still being cleared. This is southbound 15 at 500 East and American Fork. All the cars involved are up against the left barrier. The major slowdown spots are going by 2100 North in Lehigh and between Lehigh's Main Street and this crash site. If you're westbound on I-80 heading out to Tooele County, you can count on some slowing now as you approach the Great Salt Air. It doesn't take too long before that gets back up to a normal pace, but the reason for that slowing is because the traffic being diverted from 201 westbound using the 202 to go over to Salt Air and then go westbound on I-80. Thanks to generous sponsors, right now save 20% on tickets to Jenny Oaks Baker's Christmas Tour, Joy to the World, a sacred celebration. 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Hurry! Eric Butler in the KSL Traffic Center.
5: The KSL 7-day forecast is full of changes, and it means a lot of rain. Tonight, 63 for the low, mostly cloudy. Windy, 79 with some scattered rain showers around on Saturday. But the heavier rains get here Sunday, Monday, Tuesday, and even into Wednesday. Highs will go from the upper 70s Saturday, upper 60s Sunday. Then we crash into the 50s as we head through Tuesday, Wednesday. Lows will dip down into the 40s. Things finally dry out by Thursday, Friday. From the KSL Weather Center, I'm Kevin Eubank.
0: 80 degrees, your 7-day forecast brought to you by Performance Automotive Bountiful.
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0: We're watching Utah's money on Wall Street today. It was a rebound day. The Dow gaining 423 points, the S&P up 46. 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
3: Traffic blocked off in the Clearfield area on Antelope Drive. This is going to be near 5th West, 6th West. You're not going to be able to travel through that area due to police activity. If you're headed southbound I-15, it's still seeing a slow drive from Murray through Draper, northbound I-15. Crowded and spots of slowing as you go from 33rd South up to Warm Springs Road. East and westbound I-84, heavy construction delays in Weber Canyon. Eric?
4: Southbound slowdowns, Utah County on I-15 goes from Timpanogos Highway all the way down past Pleasant Grove Boulevard. Arctic Spas, hot tubs and swim spas with stores in Salt Lake, American Fork, and St. George. 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Eric Butler in the KSL Traffic Center.
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0: Good afternoon, 5:30 at KSL. Jeff Kaplan here. In Salt Lake City, we're at 81 degrees, a mostly cloudy sky. KSL's top story is breaking news. Police tell us shots were fired this afternoon in Syracuse, where they've been engaged for hours in a standoff in what they say is a domestic violence dispute. There's a suspect involved. Police couldn't tell us whether any civilians were hurt, but there is a medical helicopter landing in the area right now. Our crews are on the scene, and we're going to bring you more details as soon as we have them. We do know that all of the officers investigating are safe. Multiple homes near 800 West and 1700 South in Syracuse have been ordered to shelter in place during the standoff. We're following the story and we'll bring you the latest at KSL News Radio. The U.S. is in the crosshairs this weekend with multiple tropical storms bearing down, most notably the Gulf Coast, where Category 3 Hurricane Isaias is expected to make landfall tonight near Panama Beach, Florida. The governor, Ron DeSantis, today urging residents to prepare for the worst.
19: Folks who are in the path of this storm should know that this is not just going to be a random tropical system. It's going to be a strong hurricane, and it's going to potentially do a lot of damage.
0: Right now, Isaias is packing wind around 120 miles an hour, the first major hurricane of the Atlantic hurricane season. Isaias isn't just bringing wind and rain. It's also carrying the potential for higher gas prices. Here's ABC's Elizabeth Schulze.
20: About 13% of all U.S. oil production happens in the Gulf. Chevron and Shell have evacuated workers and shut down facilities there. And this comes at a time when oil refining is under intense strain. The national average for a gallon of regular gas at $4.36. If you're filling up an SUV like a Toyota Highlander right now, it's averaging almost $80.
0: We're averaging $4.86 a gallon here in Utah, according to AAA. We're actually down 10 cents from a week ago. And here in Utah, we are bracing for the remnants of Tropical Storm Rachel. They'll come in tomorrow and stick around through early Tuesday. It'll make for lower temperatures, and another low-pressure system is expected early next week. Could that also mean snow for the mountaintops? Matt Johnson told Inside Sources, yeah, we could see snow with the low pressure, but not from Tropical Storm Rachel.
21: Your snow levels are above 14,000 to start. Okay. They'll start coming down as that low from the West Coast starts to move in, because that's got naturally has colder air with it. So I think by late Monday and into Tuesday, maybe early Wednesday, that's when the snow line's going to come down to maybe 7,000 feet or so.
0: Matt Johnson says in an El Nino year, there's an increased chance of more moisture being drawn into Utah. Communities below burn scars are bracing for that tropical moisture this weekend, with worries about the rain causing flooding. That is why Utah State University researchers have been looking into burned landscapes and their impact on the people who live downstream.
22: A busy wildfire season in Utah has given researchers at Utah State University a chance to study burn scars throughout the state. They're looking at how fire changes the landscape and how that affects flooding when the rain comes. Belize Lane, an associate professor of hydrology, says the danger can last for years.
23: These risks last upwards of 5 years after a fire. Lot to learn about how the watershed recovers and what that means for risk.
22: Researchers hope their findings will help emergency managers better prepare for flash flooding, plan evacuation routes, and determine where flood mitigation may be needed. At USU in Logan, Todd Koontz, KSL News.
0: Dozens of crumble stores are closing. The company's laying off employees because of a huge dip in sales this summer. KSL News Radio's Heather Peterson with the story.
1: Economists believe customers are cutting back on buying products like cookies that could be seen as a luxury because of inflation. Restaurant Business Online reports that another reason for the company's downturn could be because they recently tried to venture into the dirty soda business, which hasn't been as lucrative as the company hoped. Sales in August were down 70% this year from 2 years prior, and as a result, 57 stores are closing and employees are being laid off at the company's Linden headquarters.
0: Yes, the company still has about 1,000 locations across the country. A Venezuelan chain restaurant in Salt Lake City says they've been forced to close 3 of their locations after economic and political pressures made running them too costly. KSL News Radio's Cameron Elliott with the story.
2: Fidel Arrieta is the owner of Arempas, and he said they saw an immediate drop-off in customers as well as employees when the Trump administration set their sights on Venezuelan immigrants. He says they tried to compensate with new ideas to keep the businesses up, but it was enough to close 3 of their new locations in the last year.
5: So we make with ideas like buying a food truck so it can help and bring our food to events and stuff like that. But we're still struggling, we're still suffering, we're still fighting to survive.
2: Their locations in Orem, the Fashion Place Mall, and South Jordan have all since closed. And Arrieta says immigrant-owned businesses continue to struggle. Cameron Elliott, KSL News Radio.
0: First look traffic. Ricky Meese is here. The rush easing up a little bit?
3: Well, not quite. We are still seeing delays on I-15 in Weber, Davis, Salt Lake, and Utah counties, plus slowdowns northbound Highway 40, 2 to 3 miles prior to the I-80 junction. And we also have police activity that has blocked off traffic in Davis County. This is Antelope Drive at 6th West. Both directions are closed to traffic. You're going to be detoured, but you need to just avoid the area altogether and find an alternate route. Ricky Meese in the KSL Traffic Center.
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0: 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Luke Sung is an award-winning chef in San Francisco. Investors created a new restaurant for him where he could braise, broil, and blanch culinary delights. But as the new Kiss Cafe opens up, first, you have to do influencer night. Give the social media darlings a free meal to get free publicity. Now, you think of an influencer as Kim Kardashian wearing a girdle, and she instantly sells 10 million girdles. Skims. But at Kiss Cafe, in walks a micro-influencer. Now you're saying, what's that? Well, basically, it's an influencer who's not that popular. They have a microscopic following. Here's one.
6: I'm like still shaking and I feel so frazzled, but I just left a restaurant collaboration crying.
0: Carla here has only 15,000 followers and the chef is like, why should I give her free food?
6: He was saying that I have too little followers and that this was a mistake.
0: He asks, did you do any research?
6: Whenever I go to a restaurant, I study the menu because I know what I like to order.
0: Carla read the menu online, like my wife does.
6: He says he's a James Beard Award recipient or finalist or something. And I'm like, great. Like, I don't know what to say to that.
0: Carla doesn't know what a James Beard Award winning chef is. She has no following. Why does she get free food? Luke Sung said no. So Carla left the restaurant and posted a crying video, which went viral, of course. The pitchfork mob went after Luke. The investors had to let go of their award-winning chef because of the bad publicity. Luke's out of a job. But Carla is
8: popular.
0: As of last Friday, crying Carla is no longer a micro-influencer. Her Kiss Cafe video went viral. She picked up 500,000 TikTok followers. She's a real influencer now. So if you think there's no such thing as a free lunch, start posting to social media.
8: It's all about popular.
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3: We have new delays for drivers in Summit County, and this is going to be northbound Highway 40, 2 to 3 miles from the I-80 junction. And so if you're trying to get to that freeway, you're going to see a long line of cars in front of you, so bring your patience. If you're going to be traveling I-80 in Parley's Canyon or the Valley, you're good to go. If you're already in Salt Lake County, you're going to see a little bit of busy traffic southbound I-15 between downtown and 2100 South. It's really not much at all. But you will see heavier traffic southbound I-15 starting as you're approaching 45th South Murray to just past Bangor Highway in Draper. And then northbound I-15 is still crowded and a little slow coming from the point of the mountain up to the Bangor Highway exit. And then a few spots of busy traffic, Sandy, and again in Midvale Murray. But the delays that we had northbound on I-15 from 2100 South up to the North Interchange, those are really starting to break up pretty quickly. Southbound I-15 in Weber County is still bogged down as you go from Marriott-Slaterville down to 5600 South Roy. And then you have the delays with construction on I-84 in Weber County. And you'll see big backups in both eastbound and westbound I-84 between Highway 89 and Mountain Green. Eric?
4: Southbound I-15, Utah County. It's a slow go starting at Point of the Mountain. If you're heading down to Provo for the BYU game, you're going to have some initial testing of your patients. And that's really from Timpanogos Highway, where it's super slow from that point all the way down to where we had a crash just before 500 East and American Fork. Now, they have cleared that crash, so that means that things might start rolling a little bit better. You got northbound slowing in Utah County too right now, going from University Parkway just past that up to Pleasant Grove Boulevard and the 201 Highway heading out to Tooele County. You're not going to be able to go by the Kennecott Stack. They're going to divert you at 202, that Saltaire Drive, and they're going to send you up to the Great Saltaire, where you'll join the slowing that's happening on I-80 westbound heading to Tooele. Play defense against wildfire. Get your game plan at UtahLivingWithFire.org. Eric Butler in the KSL Traffic Center.
9: Lots coming over the next several days. Tonight, clouds and 63, mostly cloudy, windy, 79 with some scattered rain on Saturday. However, the remnants of Hurricane Rachel will come in for Sunday and collide with a cold front moving in from the west. That means lots of valley rain, high elevation snow, and cold temperatures Monday, Tuesday, into Wednesday. Highs fall to the 50s with lows in the 40s. From the KSL Weather Center, I'm Kevin Eubank.
0: 81 in Salt Lake City. Not so great on the Florida Panhandle. The hurricane is now coming ashore. We're going to bring you live coverage in just a few minutes. Stay with us. This is Utah's news, traffic, and weather station. 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
0: KSL News Time, 5:46. The three things you need to know this hour first.
2: A Venezuelan restaurant in Salt Lake City says the economy and immigration policies have forced them to close three of their locations. I'm KSL News Radio's Cameron Elliott.
0: Second, multiple agencies are on the scene of a police standoff in Davis County in Syracuse near 17th South and 8th West. We're told that shots have been fired. Third, our biggest traffic trouble spot.
3: Heavy delays east and westbound I-84 in Weber Canyon due to road work. And we also have slowdowns on northbound Highway 40 in Summit County, 2 to 3 miles before the I-80 junction. Ricky Meese in the KSL Traffic Center.
9: Partly cloudy skies, still mild temperatures, but winds pick up Saturday, scattered rain by afternoon, and heavy rain by Sunday, Monday. I'm Kevin Eubank.
0: 81 degrees. KSL News Time, 5:47. A hurricane is coming ashore right now. Isaias is battering the Gulf Coast. It's coming ashore between Pensacola and Fort Walton Beach, Florida. Let's go to live coverage from Pensacola TV station WEAR. 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
13: It's starting to take the brunt of this thing. And we're seeing, you know, the winds picking up. The tide and the storm surge is starting to increase. Power outages are starting to be reported. In fact, I'm in Fort Walton Beach. We lost power about 15 minutes ago, and suspect that that's starting to happen across the region right now. So really what we're seeing is, you know, the beginning of the bad stuff. And this is what we prepare for. Although we hate to see it come, it's here.
14: What are your major areas of concern, Commissioner?
13: Really, what we worry about the most are, one, special needs folks. That's one of the reasons that we've got a shelter that is set up specifically to help with those that have special needs, and hopefully
0: Okaloosa County Commissioner in Florida. We're going to turn now to more coverage of the hurricane coming ashore with CNN.
14: He's in Fort Walton Beach in Florida. And Jonathan, as we're seeing these images come from Pensacola Beach, all different locations, obviously where you are, I can see it behind you, the storm. Can you see, tell us what you're seeing and how quickly really conditions have started to deteriorate?
24: It's really been the last hour or so that it's beginning to feel like a hurricane, where
10: you can feel the rumble. It's like a jet is about ready to take off or it's passing close by. That's the sound of a true hurricane force wind. And that's what we're seeing. And it comes with rolling gusts of wind. Where I'm standing right on the eastern side of Fort Walton Beach, this is the Island Hotel. Part of the reef is already beginning to peel away from the force of those winds that I was just talking about. We're also seeing, as you might imagine, a lot of rain. We're in a flash flood running here. And this part of the panhandle, just an immense amount of rain. And as well, we're beginning to see storm surge coming in from Hurricane Isaias. This part of the beach, it's predicted to be 6 to 9 feet. So very dangerous storm surge that's going to be coming in with this wind. You can see it's dark. The winds really began to pick up around dusk. And this is going to be a nighttime fall in the hurricane. Most people live.
0: All right, that seems to be breaking up. That's a taste of what's going on in Pensacola, Florida right now. It is going to be a long night on the Florida Panhandle. About an hour ago, the wind from Isaias was clocked at 120 miles an hour. KSL News Time 549. 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
3: A disabled vehicle blocking traffic northbound I-15 just after 2100 South, causing delays to South Salt Lake. Southbound I-15 still slow from Murray to Draper. Eric?
4: Southbound I-15, Utah County, bogged down from Timpanogos Highway all the way down to near 500 East and American Fork, where we had a crash earlier. Then reduced speeds after that down to Linden. At this moment, it looks good from that point down to Provo if you're heading out to the BYU game. Dracula is back by popular demand. Don't miss this gothic showstopper performed live with the Bally West Orchestra October 23rd through 31st. Tickets at ballywest.org. Eric Butler in the KSL Traffic Center.
9: KSL 7-day forecast has a lot of rain. Tonight, 63 for the low, mostly cloudy, windy, 20 to 30 mile an hour south winds, and 79 for the high on Saturday. We will see some scattered rain showers throughout the day, but the heavier rains will get here Sunday and Monday. Scattered thunderstorms, highs in the 60s with lows in the 50s. A cold front then moves in from the west for Tuesday, Wednesday, keeping the storm going, but dropping temperatures into the 50s for highs, with lows dipping into the 40s. It all dries out by the end of next week. Thursday and Friday look sunny. From the KSL Weather Center, I'm Kevin Eubank.
0: 79 degrees in Salt Lake City. 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
0: I walk into Ruth's Chris, and every time I have this debate with myself, do I go for the bone-in cowboy ribeye, or do I treat myself to the melt-in-your-mouth filet? 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
0: We're watching Utah's Money on Wall Street. It was a bounce back day. The Dow gaining 423 points. The S&P was up 46. The NASDAQ gained 172. 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
21: Undefeated BYU returns to action this evening for a Friday Night Lights matchup against the Iowa State Cyclones. 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BYU offensive coordinator Aaron Roderick isn't panicking.
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3: They've been able to get the disabled vehicle moved out of traffic, and they're opening up the right lanes again. Northbound I-15 after 2100 South, but delay is pretty solid all the way back to 45th South. Heavy and slow traffic remains southbound I-15 from Murray near the south interchange into Draper, and delays remain east and westbound I-84 in Weber Canyon. Eric?
4: If you're trying to get out early to the BYU game in Provo, be advised. You got southbound I-15 slowing starting at Point of the Mountain right now, and it's very heavy from Timpanogos Highway down to 500 East, where we had a crash earlier that kind of set these delays in motion. 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I'm Eric Butler in the KSL Traffic Center.